0: information, arguing that doing so would violate voter privacy protections. The administration sued the district in late 2025. Similar lawsuits have been filed against dozens of states, but courts have largely sided with election officials, making this another significant loss for the federal government's voter roll initiative. Alan Etter, WTOP News.
1: It's 6 months before the next Mardi Gras, but D.C.'s Chinatown took on the spirit of New Orleans today as crew rolled through downtown and continued to Anthem Row and then for the FIA Festival. WTOP's Jimmy Alexander says local and tourists were lining the streets to get some beads.
2: They brought a lot of heat. I got off the plane. I said, wait a minute, I thought I left this.
3: Troy Carter, who represents Louisiana in Congress, is the grand marshal. He points out that snow forced the parade to move from January to today.
2: Mardi Gras are generally better when people get to come out, put their shorts, have a good time, eat, drink, and have fun.
4: But I'm from New Orleans, Louisiana.
3: Neatrice Russell said she couldn't miss the inaugural parade.
4: My favorite part is going to always be the jams and the music because I am the girl who loves to jam and who loves the music.
5: I like the band, the Crossland Band. The kids were getting funky.
3: Jimmy Cracker is here with his wife from Alexandria is talking about the marching band from Prince George's County's Crossland High School.
5: We wanted to be here because Crew of Pyros does a great job of helping young people. And along the way, they managed to have a very good time.
3: From Bourbon Street, I mean Northwest Washington, Jimmy Alexander, WTOP News.
1: Halfway through the year, the Maryland Insurance Administration has recovered a lot of money. WTOP's Ian Crawford tells us it's more than $50 million. Here's what it means for insurance costs.
6: Insurance Commissioner Marie Grant says six offices within the Insurance Administration were responsible for the large take, with an eye toward making sure consumers are treated fairly and have a state advocate they can trust. Nearly half of the money was recovered by the Life and Health Complaints Unit after they closed over 2,700 complaints between January 1st and June 30th. Governor Wes Moore praised the work, saying it was especially important for people trying to get health care through Maryland's ACA insurance marketplace. At the same time, the Insurance Administration's Health Coverage Assistance Team helped over 1,000 Marylanders get ACA coverage in the first half of 2026. Ian Crawford, WTOP News.
1: Coming up on WTOP, Walmart is getting into the EV game. Traffic and weather 1 minute away.
7: 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The government is over $38 trillion in debt, which means the IRS isn't slowing down. 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
1: 808. Traffic and weather on WTOP. Rick is in the traffic center.
13: Looks like authorities are busy with a couple of issues along the north and south sides of the Beltway at the moment. First, the broken down tractor trailer on the interloop near the Clara Barton Parkway is still along the right side, with at least three lanes to the left getting by. And folks are lining up through Morningside with a crash on the outer loop after Joint Base Andrews blocking the left side. And we have response helping out along the left shoulder on the inner loop as well. Expect delays through both. Through Maryland, I-270-95, the BW Parkway, Route 50, all doing well. On the Virginia side, 66-395, no worries at all. And 95 is the only slow spot. That's in the southbound lanes between Lorton and Woodbridge. Travel lanes open. Through Sterling, the crash along the eastbound side of Route 7 near Sterling Boulevard may have been shouldered right. Selling your car? Watch out for fake payments, unsafe meetups, endless haggling, or you can just sell to Fitzgerald and know exactly who you're dealing with. 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I'm Rick McClure. Next traffic report in 10 minutes.
1: Now let's get the forecast from WTOP meteorologist Mike Staniford.
9: Look for an isolated shower or a thunderstorm before midnight, but most of us are going to stay rain-free. It's going to be warm and muggy overnight. Some patchy fog is possible, and all of us will see lows in the 70s. A break from the stormy weather pattern on Sunday. Lots of sunshine. It will be a hot day. Highs will be in the mid to upper 90s. Lots of sunshine. Another hot day on Monday. There'll be a slight chance of a late-day thunderstorm. Most of us will be dry. Highs on Monday will be in the mid to upper 90s. Afternoon storms on Tuesday, low to mid 90s. Mike Stenifer, WTOP News.
1: Weather, 83 degrees in Alexandria. Penn Quarter, 87. Columbia, 83. 83 degrees at WTOP. 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
15: This is a Bloomberg Money Minute. There are now 8 million plug-in electric cars on the nation's roads, and Walmart wants in on that action.
16: They have started building their own charging network, basically starting early last year, standing up dozens of these chargers, high-speed, public, fast-charging stations at their stores.
15: That's Kyle Stock, senior writer for Bloomberg Green, who says for Walmart, it's just good business, providing a service where its customers are.
16: And it's not just on the coast. They're in the Deep South, they're in the Midwest, Texas, Illinois, Florida, and basically they're kind of following EV adoption.
15: Those chargers can also be found in Walmart's hometown of Bentonville, Arkansas. Its charging rates are cheaper than the national average, so it's worth it for EV owners to stop by and for Walmart.
16: They get more people in their stores, and they get them to stay longer.
17: The Walmart you thought you knew is now new.
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1: Coming up on WTOP, a report from WTOP's Steve Dresner on the progress or lack of it to improve safety at Reagan National Airport. WTOP News Time is 8:11.
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14: News happens here.
1: It's 8:14. I'm Dan Ronan. It's been 18 months since a military helicopter crashed into a passenger jet over the Potomac River. 67 people died. 6 months since the NTSB issued 50 recommendations to improve airline safety. Safety concerns, though, continue to rise. There was an air safety incident involving Marine One and President Trump. A commercial jet took off from Reagan National Airport Tuesday as Marine One, which was carrying the president, was departing from the White House. Last week, the NTSB chair, Jennifer Homedy, called on Congress to pass a bill soon to address the outstanding safety issues. WTOP Steve Dresner has been talking with aviation safety experts about the recommendations and the next steps.
0: I don't know if you caught earlier what happened, but there was a collision on the approach into 3-3.
2: Those were the chilling words from the tower controller at Reagan National Airport on the night of January 29th, 2025, as heard on liveatc.net. Susan Shoemaker remembers that night vividly. Speaking for the first time, she tells WTOP.
3: I received a phone call asking if I had seen the news. Before I even knew more, I knew exactly what had happened, and I was devastated because I had fought so hard to keep it from happening.
2: She's retired now, but at the time, she was an air traffic control specialist at Reagan National Airport. Her job, quality control.
3: Identify safety risks, collect data, analyze it, identify those risks, and then try to fix the problems.
2: The FAA has said there were failures in the control tower that night. Administrator Brian Bedford at a recent Senate hearing.
4: We combined that desk in order to allow a controller to go do less valuable tasks, paperwork tasks. There was no reason that that needed to happen at that point in time. That's a decision-making error. Then, obviously, there were controller errors in terms of providing visual separation, context clues to the Black Hawk helicopter, but not sharing those with the PSA captain.
2: From Shoemaker's perspective, one of the main things that needs to happen next is making sure air traffic controllers are following procedures.
5: So FAA Order 7110.65 is considered the air traffic controller's Bible. What it is it provides guidance and procedures for controllers to do their job well.
2: That's Jeff Gazzetti, NBC News aviation analyst and a former NTSB and FAA accident investigator. But are those procedures realistic? John Nance is a former Air Force and commercial pilot and now an aviation expert for ABC News.
7: We have tried to make an inhuman operation out of a human operation. Let me explain that. When I say inhuman, we expect 100% performance 100% of the time with no mistakes. That's what DOT 65 is all about. But guess what? Human beings are virtually and forever incapable of reaching that standard.
2: Both Nance and Gazzetti agree what happened that night wasn't due to one specific thing.
7: There is never one single solitary cause for an air accident of any sort. There never has been, there never will be. And if you're going to prevent something like that from happening again, you've got to prevent everything that was a mistake or that was a problem.
2: That's where the NTSB's 50 recommendations come into play. How quickly can they be implemented? In a multi-paragraph statement sent to WTOP in March, the FAA said they've moved quickly to bolster the DCA tower staffing and have increased the number of authorized certified professional controllers, support managers, along with operations managers and supervisors. At the same time, the Rotor Act, which would increase requirements for aircraft tracking, has so far failed to pass in Congress. Veteran radar specialist Rick Castaldo says there's still a long road ahead for the FAA.
8: I think Administrator Bedford has his work cut out for him, but it's not going to be a year or two. I believe you're looking at 5 to 10 years, even if it's mandated.
2: While legislation has not been passed, the FAA, the Pentagon, and Department of Transportation are all actively working to address the NTSB's 50 recommendations. Progress on each is linked at WTOP.com. Steve Dresner, WTOP News.
1: Now look at the top stories at WTOP. Vice President Vance says some progress has been made in negotiations with Iran, but he cautions the war is, quote, in the middle of the game. The FAA is ordering inspections on hundreds of Boeing 737 MAX jets after reports of structural component cracks. Keep it here. Full details on these stories in the minutes ahead on WTOP. Traffic and weather on WTOP. Rick's in the traffic center.
6: All right, let's take you back to the Capitol Beltway. Early last hour, we had one broken down tractor trailer, in fact, on the interloop near the Clara Barton Parkway that couldn't quite make it to the right shoulder, so it's now angled out along the right side. The good news is we have at least three lanes to the left getting by, and folks are still lining up through Morningside, headed toward Camp Springs with a crash on the outer loop after Joint Base Andrews. And that blocks the left side, and response was helping out along the left shoulder on the inner loop as well, so expect delays through both. Let's head over to 270, looking good to and from Frederick 95, the BW Parkway. Route 50, still a nice ride to and across the bay with three lanes west and two lanes east. Pretty much quiet on the Virginia side, 66, 395. I-95 trying to get there, still with volume in the southbound lanes between Lord and Woodbridge. Travel lanes open and through the district, moving much better now both ways along the freeway and through southwest and southeast. 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I'm Rick McClure. Next traffic report in 10 minutes.
1: Let's get the forecast now from WTOP meteorologist Mike Steniford.
9: A slight chance of a shower or a thunderstorm till around midnight. Most of us will stay rain-free. After midnight, fair skies. Watch out for some patchy fog. It'll stay muggy with lows in the 70s. Good deal of sunshine, a hot day on Sunday, but we'll get a break from the stormy weather pattern. No rain to worry about. It's going to be hot, though. Highs will be in the mid to upper 90s. Lots of sunshine, another hot day on Monday with a slight chance of a late-day thunderstorm. Highs mid to upper 90s. Afternoon storms are pretty good bet on Tuesday. Muggy, highs low to mid 90s. Mike Steniford, WTOP News.
1: Temperatures at the airport, Reagan National 85, BWI Thurgood Marshall 82, IAD Dulles 83, 83 degrees here at WTOP. 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Coming up on WTOP. A fatal crash in Maryland leaves one person dead, several injured. We'll get the story. News time is 8:21. 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
1: 8:22. Montgomery County Police say they're investigating a two-car crash near Damascus this morning. One person killed, five others, including a child, have been hospitalized, but they are expected to be okay. It happened just before 7:30 along Route 27 Ridge Road near Hawks Road. A portion of Ridge Road was closed for several hours, but it is since reopened. It's a bonus for back-to-school shoppers this weekend with a sales tax holiday in Virginia and tax-free week approaching in Maryland. WTOP's Annalisa Gale is in Fairfax County to see what people are buying.
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18: 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The first place prize is $1,000. One mom had this tip for saving.
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18: Annalisa Gale, WTOP News.
1: In Virginia, shoppers can also get portable savings on generators, on portable generators under $1,000, gas-powered chainsaws as they prepare for hurricane season. We are just a few weeks away from the first day of school in most parts of our area, but some students are already back in school buildings this week. WTOP's Scott Gelman says it's part of a program aimed at making an adjustment for schoolers who are new 6th and 9th graders.
13: In the theater here at Duke Ellington School of the Arts. The incoming freshman class is dancing in the crowd as a small band is performing on stage. Byron is playing the trombone, thinking about his new reality.
19: Well, I mean, I don't think it's going to be hard to meet new friends, but I think I'm going to have to meet new friends.
13: At schools all across D.C. this week, student volunteers are working with new 6th and 9th graders, answering questions as simple as, where's the bathroom?
20: I'm actually very scared because, like, I want to find my way around, like, the school. I don't want to be late to classes, you know, stuff like that. It's a very big school.
13: The annual Summer Bridge program is addressing those fears. Sandy Logan is the principal here.
21: Ellington is a very fast-paced, may almost say frenetic, and so it's really difficult to get students acclimated once the year started.
13: In Georgetown, Scott Gelman, WTOP News.
1: 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Ben Raby, some breaking Commanders news.
22: Yeah, not good on the injury front as the NFL Network reporting Commanders left tackle Laremy Tunsil suffered a torn triceps at practice today, and he will undergo surgery, and the five-time Pro Bowler expected to miss at least a significant portion of the regular season. That from the NFL Network's Mike Garofolo. And when you think about Jaden Daniels and the success of the offense so much, it goes under the radar to an extent, but you talk about your all-pro left tackle Laremy Tunsil, a significant, significant loss for the Commanders as, again, he is to miss significant time with the torn triceps and the surgery that he will now undergo. The Commanders gearing up for their preseason opener next Friday against the Miami Dolphins. Meanwhile, the Nationals tonight going for a second straight win, continuing their series against the Reds.
23: Check on the runner. Burns deals. Swing a line drive, base hit, left center field. Cruz rounding 30s being waved home. Blanes throw to the plate is not in time. Hit first dive. Dylan Cruz scores. The Nationals back in front, 3-2.
22: Go-ahead RBI base hit from Dalen Lyle. Dave Jagler had the call on 1500 AM as the Nats continue to lead the Reds 3-2 as they play on in the last of the sixth inning at Nationals Park. Solid outing from Nats starter Andrew Alvarez, 5 1/3 innings, allowing just one earned run. In the American League, the Orioles continuing to trail the Rangers 2-1 as they play in the fourth inning in Texas. The O's entered play two games back of an AL wild card spot, and at Audi Field, time running out on the Washington Spirit. They continue to trail North Carolina 3-2 as they play on in the 89th minute. Ben Raby, WTOP Sports.
1: Thanks, Ben. Iran issues new demands to open the Strait of Hormuz. We'll have the story. WTOP News time is 8:27.
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1: 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Rick's in the traffic center.
0: And we're updating these traffic headlines happening on the Beltway at the moment. We still have the broken down tractor trailer on the inner loop near the Clara Barton Parkway along the right side, with at least three lanes to the left getting by. And it's still a slow go on the outer loop through Morningside toward Forestville, with a crash on the outer loop after Joint Base Andrews blocking the left side. Beltway, inner loop near the Clara Barton Parkway and the outer loop near Joint Base Andrews. Delays are heavy at times through both. This traffic report brought to you by I-66 Express outside the Beltway. For a more reliable commute in Virginia, get the inside track to express travel on I-66 outside the Beltway at ride66express.com. Guess less, no more. I'm Rick McClure. Next traffic report in 10 minutes.
1: Now to WTOP meteorologist Mike Steniford.
9: An isolated shower or a thunderstorm before midnight. Most of us will stay rain-free. After midnight, fair skies and muggy. Watch out for some fog. Lows in the 70s. Lots of sunshine. Going to be a hot day on Sunday. No storms to worry about. Highs will be in the mid to upper 90s. A risk of a late-day storm on Monday. Highs will stay in the mid to upper 90s. Mike Steniford, WTOP News.
1: 8:30 temperatures. Fort Belvoir, 82. Foggy Bottom, 85. Silver Spring, 82, 83 degrees here at WTOP.
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1: Good evening. I'm Dan Runlin. Thanks for joining us. Tariq King is our producer this evening. Here are the top stories of WTOP. We begin with the war in Iran. Tehran has issued new dramatic demands about reopening the Strait of Hormuz, saying the strait will not be reopened until the U.S., quote, corrects its behavior.
4: Iran's Supreme National Security Council is out with a list of demands they say the U.S. must comply with, or the Strait of Hormuz is not going to reopen. The council issued a statement saying the U.S. must never threaten Iran again and must permanently end the war. The council also said the U.S. must lift the naval blockade of Iranian ports and withdraw its military from the area. The U.S. has said a deal has to be made before ending the blockade. The council also said Iran must be completely compensated for war damage. The interim deal signed back in June says a plan on compensation would be a part of the final deal.
1: That's Fox reporter Jill Nadeau. No comment from the White House to the Iranian regime's latest demands. Oman says talks to manage the strait between it and Iran are continuing. Meanwhile, the United Arab Emirates said Saturday that an Iranian missile targeted one of its ships owned by Abu Dhabi state-run ADNOC Oil Company. No casualties reported. Vice President Vance tells Fox News that U.S. negotiations with Iran have progressed, but he stresses the conflict is far from over.
5: We're applying a whole host of tools, diplomatic, economic, military tools, to ensure that we get the best outcome for the American people. I feel quite confident we will get there, but we're still a bit in the middle of the game.
1: Elsewhere in the region, Yemen's military attacked the country's Iranian-backed Houthi rebels. This in response to the strikes, escalating the tensions and threatening to reignite the civil war. Turkey's foreign minister also gave new details on the new defense agreement between Pakistan and Saudi Arabia. News time is 8:33. Supreme Court Justice Samuel Alito is confirming he will remain on the nation's high court after weeks of speculation. The 76-year-old Alito told the Wall Street Journal, quote, obviously I'm here for another term. Talk of his future spiked in June. This when NPR mistakenly published a retirement story that was quickly retracted. A departure would have given President Trump the chance to appoint a fourth justice to the court. In a rare interview, Alito also rejected claims of political bias, saying he votes based solely on how he believes each case should be decided. The Defense Department is asking Congress for broad new authority, this to direct and sell military real estate, lease it back when needed, and then reinvest the cash from those sales into a number of other defense priorities. Federal News Network's Anastasio Obis has more on the story.
6: The proposal would allow the Pentagon to bypass much of the current General Services Administration property disposal process so it can sell military real estate more quickly and have greater flexibility to spend that money. DOD said selling off its real estate would help the department to fund the Trump administration's Golden Dome missile defense system, southern border operations, as well as development of artificial intelligence data centers. Anastasia Obis, Federal News Network.
1: 834, the Pentagon says it plans to run its first test this year for a futuristic space-based missile defense system. Bloomberg reports it's a key piece of President Trump's so-called Golden Dome defense shield. It calls for weaponized satellites that can shoot down incoming ballistic missiles from orbit. The Space Force awarded contracts to 12 companies in April, including SpaceX and Lockheed Martin, to build prototypes. Flight tests are planned for next year. The Congressional Budget Office is estimating a full network of these space-based interceptors could cost more than $700 billion. A leader in the offshore wind industry says it's reached a $1.2 billion deal with the Trump administration this week to walk away from projects in New York, California, and Louisiana. Energy policy expert Timothy Fox tells ABC News this appears to tilt the balance of alternative energy options more towards nuclear.
7: We're actually seeing some states like New York, like New Jersey, that have set aggressive offshore wind targets somewhat pivot towards nuclear power. They're not giving up on offshore wind, but they're recognizing that this administration prefers nuclear power. And in this megawatt environment where there's just so much need for new generating capacity, new power plants, that perhaps it's best to look at nuclear power. The issue is nuclear power is a very expensive and it takes a long time to build out.
1: RWE U.S. Offshore said Thursday it determined there was no path forward to permit their offshore wind projects anytime soon. Coming up on WTOP, running is getting more expensive, and later why one movie this summer is going in a different direction when it comes to trying and drawing an audience. We'll have the story. 836.
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1: 838. Traffic and weather on WTOP. Rick's in the traffic center.
0: All right, let's take you back to the Capitol Beltway, where we still have the broken down tractor trailer on the interloop near the Clara Barton Parkway, waiting for a wrecker along the right side with at least three lanes to the left getting by, taking its toll now on weekend travelers for folks leaving Virginia into Maryland. And good news with the crash cleanup on the outer loop through Morningside toward Forestville, with a crash after Joint Base Andrews now moved on to the left and right shoulders, still with delays through both. Through Maryland, I-270, 95, the BW Parkway, Route 50, all good rides so far. And on the Virginia side, even quieter, 66, 395, trying to get there, I-95, still with volume, bits and pieces in the southbound lanes between Lorton and Woodbridge. And through the district southeast, we're checking on delays traveling eastbound along I-695 from the Navy Yard, extending toward northbound DC 295 and Pennsylvania Avenue. 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I'm Rick McClure. Next traffic report in 10 minutes.
1: 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WTOP meteorologist Mike Stenniford.
9: Only a slight chance for shower or a thunderstorm over the next several hours. Most of us are going to stay rain-free. After midnight, fair skies, muggy, some patchy fog. Overnight lows will be in the 70s. Good deal of sunshine, a hot day on Sunday. I think the storms, though, will stay off to our south. Highs on Sunday will be in the mid to upper 90s. Lots of sunshine, a hot, muggy day on Monday with a risk of a late-day thunderstorm. Highs mid to upper 90s. Afternoon storms on Tuesday, possibly severe. Highs low to mid 90s. Mike Stenniford, WTOP News.
1: 84 College Park, Fairfax 80, 86 on the Mall downtown, 83 at Friendship Heights at WTOP. News time is 8:40. 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
13: This is a Bloomberg Money Minute. Something interesting is happening in the world of running. For many, gone are the days of tossing on the old college t-shirt and beat-up sneakers, as people now spend hundreds, even thousands, to run.
15: Shirts that are $140, shorts that are $350, running vests that are $410.
13: Bloomberg retail reporter Lily Meyer says it's in part because it's about more than just running.
15: It's become more social. People want to look good while they do it. If they're going to a run club that has a bar or meet up after, and then maybe they see someone they're interested in, they want to look good.
13: Companies have happily stepped in to meet the need with high-end products.
15: There's a brand, District Vision, that makes running sunglasses, Bandit, which makes all kinds of running gear.
13: Then there's Satisfy, which sells a $140 t-shirt with holes in it, but not just any holes.
15: The brand, every few years, will use athletes, have them run, and analyze their sweat patterns, and make these laser-cut holes based on where runners sweat.
13: You try it on first. From the Bloomberg Newsroom, I'm Andrew O'Day on WTOP.
1: 8:41. What is safe to eat? It's a question we ask a lot with numerous food advisories happening this summer. Officials in Washington are putting food policy back in the spotlight. News Nation's Mills Hayes reports.
16: Monday puts the bigger question on the table, not just what food is making Americans sick, but what the government wants to change about what we eat. And Health and Human Services Secretary Robert F. Kennedy Jr. is set to host a major food policy event in Washington to highlight the Trump administration's Make America Healthy agenda and what they are doing to help increase the healthiness of our food supplies. We'll be listening for what comes next and whether that means new rules that actually change what ends up on Americans' plates.
1: The FDA is currently tracking at least 10 parasitic outbreaks nationwide in addition to the cyclospora outbreak in 47 states.
17: A study from the American Medical Association shows that usage of the 988 crisis lifeline is up as people seek help during mental health emergencies. Experts say the increase in calls is a positive step towards improving mental health in this country. But despite the progress, suicide rates, especially among younger people, remain a serious concern. The warning signs of someone at risk for suicide include persistent sadness, withdrawing from friends and family, changes in sleep or appetite, and feelings of hopelessness. More serious signs may include persistent thoughts of self-harm or suicide. If you or someone you know is experiencing these symptoms, experts say it's important to seek help right away. Call or text 988 to reach the Suicide and Crisis Lifeline for free, get confidential support 24 hours a day, or talk to a mental health professional. With this Medical Minute, I'm Mike Dubusky.
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1: It's 8:44. I'm Dan Ronan. Thanks for being with us. One movie out this weekend is going for summer scares.
28: That seems demonic. They're not trying to kill us. They're trying to turn us. We have to run.
1: The movie's called Ice Cream Man. It's about an evil ice cream man. Here's Kuya P of Nerds Rule the World.
29: Yes, John Kristen, a straightforward horror film that's kind of like an adult Goosebumps in a way from Eli Roth, who's given us some great horror films. This is from his company, The Horror Section. He's co-writer on this, director, as well as one of the stars in it. He actually acts in this as well. But we have a demented ice cream dealer, if you will. You hear the Ice Cream Man music coming in, and he's giving you this ice cream that is corrupting the kids and turning them into mindless zombies in this small town. That's the straightforward plot to this. There's not much to add to this, John and Kristen, but it is a fun horror fest that's just a little bit more bloodier than your normal Goosebumps stuff. It's not that great of a film. I got to say, I was slightly disappointed about it.
30: Oh,
29: but
30: man,
29: if you love horror movies and you've always wondered what if ice cream, they turned ice cream into like a substance that would turn people into crazy people and do things, that is this film. So it's fun for that, but don't look for anything Shakespearean in this. And so, yeah, I will say as a creative, they use some AI in this. So that disappointed me, but overall, fun film if you like horror. And we actually interviewed Eli Roth on Nerds Rule the World. So you can check out that interview on our YouTube.
30: When you say there's like some AI associated with this film, is it noticeable? Is it different than just like regular graphics that sometimes don't look very realistic? Or
31: yeah,
30: what
31: like,
30: are we talking
31: yeah,
30: about
31: like, what's
30: here?
31: What's the AI?
29: There's a sequence in there, yes. There's more than a few sequences where you can tell they shortchanged and didn't pay artists or actors to appear in it. And it's noticeable. And so that was just very disappointing.
30: Interesting. Yeah. Okay, interesting.
31: All right. And we also have a documentary that peels back the curtain on Girl Scout cookies. Tell us about Cookie Queens.
29: Yes, John and Kristen, we're going from ice cream to cookies. I love it this week. But yes, Cookie Queens. It recently screened here in our DC area at DC Docs, which was a great festival that we talked about a couple weeks back. And now it's hitting nationwide on the big screens. It's a documentary about four Girl Scouts that are going for that Cookie Queen title, if you will, for their town. And it follows these young girls. They range from like 5 to 15, I would say. But it's just a really sweet and charming documentary. I love us some documentaries, and just how it is as a Girl Scout. How do you try to make these sales? You set your goal. Can we meet it within these 6 weeks that they sell these cookies? And just everything that goes behind it, like, you know, how the family gets involved, how also it creates these young women into like business women. And you kind of see them kind of going through turmoils and struggles. Like, I'm not going to reach my goal. And you know, it kind of, in a way, very ages them in a way, matures them, because it's just something that we as older adults, you know, we shouldn't be thinking like that, especially not at like 5 or 6 years old. So it's very interesting how they open up in front of the camera with their friends, just trying to meet these goals. It's just a very sweet documentary.
1: That is Kuya P of Nerds Rule the World, which previews the latest films, television, and streaming. Now a look at the top stories at WTOP. Vice President Vance tells Fox News he believes some progress has been made in negotiations with Iran, but he cautions the war is in the middle of the game. The man who went missing in the Metro Rail system 3 years ago is suing the transit agency. That's his family. Keep it here. Full details on these stories in the minutes ahead on WTOP. traffic and weather on WTOP. Rick's in the traffic center.
0: All right, the big issue we still have on the Beltway right now is the broken down tractor trailer on the interloop near the Clara Barton Parkway that's been over there for about an hour now, over an hour now, waiting for a wrecker along the right side where authorities are still with it. And at least three left lanes are still getting by, making it a real tough ride for travelers leaving Virginia into Maryland. And folks traveling northbound on the GW Parkway are feeling the effect as well, with delays heavy from Turkey Run headed northbound toward the Beltway ramps and the ramp to the Interloop. And the crash cleanup in Prince George's County through Morningside toward Forestville on the outer loop, that's all cleared. Well, move to the right and left shoulders, and you're getting by at speed just about. Delays are still as you approach through both. Through Maryland, I-270, 95, the BW Parkway, Route 50, still a nice ride. In Waldorf, we have a crash along the northbound side of Route 301 near Smallwood Drive, blocking the far right lane at last check. On the Virginia side, quiet on 66, 395, I-95, still volume in spots between Lorton and Woodbridge. Travel lanes open. This traffic report is brought to you by the D.C. Department of Energy and Environment.

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1: Over with after tonight, which means a good day to be outside, maybe knock out some of those chores that the rain has maybe kept you from doing, or maybe just a good pool day. We're going to see highs in the lower 90s under mostly sunny skies, but without much relief from the humidity, we're still going to track heat index values close to 100 degrees. It gets even hotter as we head back to work on Monday. Temperatures reach the mid-90s, which means area-wide we're tracking heat index values in the lower 100s, but by Tuesday, that's heat and humidity are back, and that's going to bring some chances for showers each afternoon through the rest of the week, which will keep temperatures a little closer to average. That's going to be around 90 degrees. So your radar right now, clearing on now, but we've got our eyes on it just in case another shower storm develops. Otherwise, temperatures nice and warm. 81 degrees, the current temperature in McLean, 84 in Southeast, and 82 right now in Woodlawn.
2: 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Coming up on WTOP, what are some of the best hospitals in our area? We're going to rank some of them coming up. More news in 1 minute.
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2: It's 8:22. Living in the DMV means we have more than our share of good health care options. WTOP's Mike Murillo reports about a new U.S. News and World Report list of best hospitals.
8: The rankings include national honors for specialty care and regional recognition for hospitals that perform well close to home this year.
9: We focused a lot on evaluating objective patient outcomes. So that was something that we weighted more highly.
8: In the D.C. area, MedStar Washington Hospital Center was named the area's top hospital. U.S. News senior health data analyst Chelsea Nguyen says when it comes to the best regional hospitals.
9: In the D.C. area this year, there are 12 best regional hospitals, which is quite a lot.
8: That's a sign, she says, of patients having strong options nearby when they need care. Now in Baltimore, Johns Hopkins Hospital again made U.S. News' honor roll, which recognizes the nation's top 20 hospitals overall. It was nationally ranked in 14 specialties. Mike Murillo, WTOP News.
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10: Andrew DiPaolo grew up in Baltimore County, went to college in New Jersey, and now he's an all-pro special teamer with the Minnesota Vikings. 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
11: My wife and I would come back to Maryland in the off-season, visit her sister and her husband. And we'd go out, have a good time, wake up the next morning and just be like, I always wish there was a place to grab like a bagel sandwich.
10: And so they took matters into their own hands, which means getting their hands into the dough.
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10: And occasionally, he'll come back home with some suggestions from teammates.
11: Some players, some coaches just throwing in their input like, hey, you should really try this in one of your cream cheese spreads. Or I wonder if this would go good as a bagel.
10: On Kent Island, John Dome in WTOP News.
2: 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Ben Raby joins us.
12: All right, Dan. Yes, it's every team's worst fear in training camp, the possibility of significant injury, and the Commanders now dealing with that reality. According to the NFL Network, Commanders left tackle Laremy Tunsil has a torn tricep suffered at practice today. Tunsil fresh off signing a 2-year, $60.2 million extension.

0: in March, but he's now expected to undergo surgery and will miss at least a significant portion of the regular season. That, according to NFL media's Mike Garafolo, so a significant loss for the Commanders' offensive line. Meanwhile, at Nationals Park tonight, the Nats seeking a second straight win and creating a little bit of breathing room against the Reds.
1: Swing a line drive up the middle. McLean leaps, kicking. It's over his glove and into center field, and Chaparro scores. The Nationals lead it 6-2. Jacob Young pumps his fist. He's got an RBI single. The Nationals have four runs home in a big bottom of the sixth inning.
0: And Dave Jagler, the call on 1500 AM. Nationals continuing to lead the Reds 6-2 as they now play on in the eighth inning. Nationals went to work early in this one on Reds starter Chase Burns. He entered play 13-1 on the year. Dylan Lyle, an RBI base hit for the Nationals. Meanwhile, in the American League, Orioles continuing to trail in Texas 2-1 as they play on in the sixth inning. The Red Sox finally lost a ball game. That's been a rarity of late for just the fourth time in their last 31. They fell to the Athletics 7-3, and the Washington Spirit fell 4-3 to North Carolina. North Carolina getting the game-winning goal in stoppage time in the second half. Ben Raby, WTOP Sports.
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6: Into the traffic center, Rick McClure.
7: We're still tracking these traffic headlines happening on the Beltway at the moment. Pack your patience, leaving Virginia into Maryland on the Interloop. We still have that broken down tractor trailer blocking the right side near the Clara Barton Parkway with at least three lanes to the left getting by. And the crash cleanup is just about done on the outer loop after Joint Base Andrews, with vehicles involved, moved to the shoulders. The WTOP Traffic Center is presented by Window Nation. Right now, get 50% off all window styles at windownation.com. I'm Rick McClure, your next traffic report in 10 minutes.
6: Now let's get the forecast from WTOP meteorologist Mike Steniford.
8: It's going to be fairly quiet for most of us across the region tonight. Can't rule out an isolated shower or thunderstorm, but most area will be rain-free. After midnight will be fair, and we'll see some patchy fog developing. It'll be muggy with lows in the 70s. We'll get a break from the stormy pattern tomorrow. Lots of sunshine, highs in the mid to upper 90s. Mike Steniford, WTOP News.
6: 8:59 temperatures. We're looking at 80 in Rockville, 82 Ashburn, Fort Washington, 80. And here in Friendship Heights at the Glass Enclosed Nerve Center, we check in with 83 degrees. 8:59 at WTOP.
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6: Good evening, I'm Dan Ronan. Coming up on WTOP, a lawsuit against Metro moves forward. It's regarding a man with Down syndrome who was trapped inside the Glenmont station for 6 days. We'll hear what his family has to say coming up.
10: A federal judge deals another blow to the Trump administration's push to access voter records in the district. I'm Alan Etter.
11: The district has a Mardi Gras parade.
12: We just wanted to bring that Louisiana culture here to D.C.
11: I'm Jimmy Alexander.
6: Former Virginia Governor Glenn Youngkin launches a new group focusing on school choice. We'll talk about it at 9:15. 9 o'clock.
13: From ABC News, I'm Mike Dubusky. Much of the western U.S. is contending with hot, dry conditions this weekend, and that means wildfire danger. Fires around Spokane, Washington have been burning for more than a week now. Meanwhile, things have turned tragic in Utah. ABC's Leslie Lopez has the latest.
14: Two Utah firefighters have been confirmed dead after their helicopter went down while battling those blazes. In Klamath County, Oregon, a private contractor working with firefighters also killed when the fires overtook his bulldozer. In Western Canada, wildfires there forcing more than 20,000 to evacuate as towns declare a state of emergency.
13: In New York State, a manhunt is underway for a man accused of killing his father and setting fire to his home. ABC's Morgan Norwood has more.
15: The manhunt intensifying, with police going door to door, even combing homeless shelters, searching for a New York man who they say killed his own father before setting their upstate home on fire. Police say 32-year-old Thomas Ryan is considered armed and dangerous. More agencies joining, including the NYPD and FBI. The search now stretching into a third day.
13: The U.S. has a new attorney general. Early this morning, the Senate voting to narrowly confirm Todd Blanche for the role.
16: Todd Blanche, once the president's personal defense lawyer, narrowly winning a dead-of-night Senate vote to formally become the next attorney general. The 4:30 a.m. roll call saw two Republican senators voting against Blanche, citing an order he signed shielding the president and the Trump family from tax audits, as well as his creation of an anti-weaponization fund to possibly pay out claims to January 6th rioters. To secure votes from GOP skeptics, Blanche pledged that fund is dead.
13: Blanche had been serving as acting AG since taking over from Pam Bondi, who was ousted over her handling of the Epstein files. And Hunter Biden, the son of the former president, now says his father's cancer has spread further in a new interview with the BBC. When asked about this, Biden's office declined to comment. 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
6: 9.02 p.m., Saturday, August 8, 83 degrees, heading into the low 70s overnight, highs tomorrow in the low 90s under sunny skies. Good evening, I'm Michael Toscano with the top local stories we're following tonight. The family of a man with Down syndrome who went missing in the Metro Rail system 3 years ago is suing the transit agency. According to the Washington Post, Rashawn Williams' family accuses Metro of failing its own safety procedures when he wandered into and got trapped in an emergency exit tunnel of the Glenmont Metro station. Williams had no food, there was no water, he wasn't found for 6 days, but he did survive. Dan Morris covers courts and crime in Montgomery County for the Post, and he tells WTOP why this family is so upset with Metro.
17: You got into this back corridor, and that was an area that was supposed to be searched. You know, WMATA written policies that say that area should be searched every day. And, you know, they're very upset. They're like, well, he got in there, was there for 6 days. You know, had it been searched starting on the first day, he would have been found. That's one of their strongest claims. That's the crux of a lot of this.
6: This week, a district judge denied WMATA's motion to have that suit dismissed. A federal judge has thrown out a Justice Department lawsuit seeking access to D.C.'s full voter registration database, and that hands the Trump administration another loss in its nationwide effort to review voter rolls. WTOP's Alan Etter has more.
18: The Justice Department sued the district after election officials refused to provide sensitive voter information, including driver's license numbers and partial Social Security numbers. The administration argued the records were needed to verify that voter rolls are being properly maintained and that ineligible voters are removed. But Judge Randolph Moss ruled that federal law does not give the government the authority to demand that information, calling the effort an unprecedented attempt to collect sensitive voter data. The decision marks the latest setback for the administration's broader campaign to obtain voter registration records from states and local jurisdictions across the country. Alan Etter, WTOP News.
6: So there's another 6 months to go before we have the next Mardi Gras, but Washington's Chinatown transformed itself into Bourbon Street today. The crew of Pyro's Mardi Gras parade moved through downtown and continued on to Anthem Row for the FIAT Festival. WTOP's Jimmy Alexander was there and brought back some of the fun.
19: I got a lot of beads.
13: Four-year-old Caleb liked the beads, but he sure loved
19: the music.
13: And Caleb is joined by his five-year-old brother Noah and his dad Jerome from Dumfries.
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21: We tried to have it here in D.C. In January, but the weather was not in our favor.
13: Calandra Corder is from New Orleans, and she's part of the crew of Pyros.
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21: But we do prom dress giveaways. We support the schools with, you know, backpacks and all that good stuff. 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
13: From the Big Easy,
0: I mean Chinatown. Jimmy Alexander, WTOP News.
1: So is stopping people for fare evasion leading to a safer metro? Officials there believe so. WTOP's Luke Luker tells us violent crime on the transit system has dramatically gone down in recent years.
22: We are the safest Metro's ever been.
23: Metro GM Randy Clark saying at a press conference that violent crime especially has gone down around 14% from the previous fiscal year. Aggravated assaults are down by 19%, and assaults on Metro personnel, including bus drivers and station managers, fell about 22%. During this time, Metro has pushed heavily to cite fare evasion. The 2026 fiscal year, which ended in June, fare evasion citations were up 908% compared to just 3 years ago. In 2023, there were just 7 total citations for the entire year on Metro Bus. The addition of National Guard may have helped with driving down crime as well.
24: Clearly, having the National Guard on the system is more eyes and ears of the system.
23: Not all crimes, though, were down. Drug offenses were up by about 25% compared to the prior year. Luke Luger, WTOP News.
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1: Traffic and weather on WTOP. Let's go to Rick McClure in the WTOP Traffic Center.
7: All right, Michael, let's go to the Capitol Beltway. Northwest side, let's put it that way. Still have that broken down tractor trailer on the interloop near the Clara Barton Parkway that's been there almost a couple of hours now, waiting for a record along the right side with at least 3 left lanes getting by still. And the crash cleanup on the outer loop after Joint Base Andrews moved to the left and right shoulders a couple of reports ago. Delays are getting less and less now through Morningside. Elsewhere, 270, 95, the BW Parkway, Route 50, still a nice ride across the bay. 3 lanes west, 2 lanes east. In Waldorf, we had a crash along northbound Route 301 near a Smallwood Drive, blocking the far left lane. On the Virginia side, I-95 still with volume in the southbound lanes between Lord and Woodbridge. And watch out traveling farther south through Triangle. Caller warns us of a mattress debris taking the left and center lanes with your right lane safely getting by for now. 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I'm Rick McClure, next draft report in 10 minutes.
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8: The atmosphere is stabilizing across the region. Most of us are going to be dry tonight. Slight chance for shower or thunderstorm till midnight. But most of the area rain-free, so outdoor activities look pretty good. But it is going to stay warm and muggy. After midnight, fair skies with some patchy fog developing, and overnight lows will be in the 70s. We'll finally get a break from the stormy weather pattern on Sunday. Lots of sunshine. It will be a hot day. I don't see any rain in the forecast, though. Highs will be in the mid to upper 90s. Heat index may top 100 degrees. Lots of sunshine. Another hot, muggy day on Monday with the risk of a late-day thunderstorm. Highs will be in the mid to upper 90s. Afternoon thunderstorms are likely on Tuesday. These storms could be severe. Highs low to mid-90s and a risk of strong, possibly severe storms on Wednesday with highs near 90. Mike Stiniford, WTOP News.
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2: From the Trader Joe's mini and micro totes to Lowe's mini buckets, tiny items are making a big impression. It's not just smaller price tags. These miniature items are cute, and consumers are coming up with creative ways to use them. Clearance with Kara says she's eyeing the Lowe's mini bucket as a gift.
4: Package secured. They had three of them, and I went ahead and grabbed all three because I think I'm going to put one for a teacher gift.
2: Instapot has a mini line, and Bissell has the little green mini carpet cleaner. Tiny products are helping retailers as consumers pull back on larger, pricier items. And the strategy is paying off. Companies including Lowe's and Ace Hardware say miniature items are bringing customers through the doors, and many are leaving with regular-sized items at regular prices. From the Bloomberg Newsroom, I'm Gina Cervetti on WTOP.
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1: It is 9:14. I'm Michael Toscano. Thanks for spending some of your Saturday night with us. Former Virginia Governor Glenn Youngkin is launching a new national policy group focused on school choice. It's called Empowering America's Parents, and it plans a multi-million-dollar advertising campaign in 20 states. This is to promote expansion of K-12 school choice options for families. Youngkin joined WTOP's Nick Iannelli to talk about that and about his plans for Virginia politics.
33: I've been a big supporter of school choice, and particularly of the Education Freedom Tax Credit. We opted in Virginia in January. I was the first governor to opt in. This is a scholarship program for school choice that is funded by private donations and a federal tax credit, not state funds. And the money can be used for tuition, for tutoring if you're in public schools, for programs for students that have developmental disabilities, for supplies and equipment. This is as close to universal school choice as we can get for all kids, both public school and private school. And it requires governors to opt in. And so the whole emphasis of Empowering America's Parents is to educate American parents that this scholarship opportunity is available.
34: So basically, people can donate money to scholarship organizations. The donors get a federal tax credit. The scholarships are funded through those donations, and the scholarships can pay for the things you talked about, private school tuition, tutoring, etc.
33: You're exactly right, Nick. And the key here is it takes no money away from state education funds. There's really no reason a governor should not sign up for this. So many Americans, when they're told about this, want this.
34: Your campaign on this is targeting 20 states, including key battlegrounds like Arizona, Michigan, Pennsylvania, and Wisconsin. The subtext to a lot of stories on this, Governor, will be that you want to run for higher office at some point and that this is ultimately going to be a part of that. Would you like to address any of that speculation now?
33: Yeah, we're focusing on these states, and there will be others where there's an overwhelming desire to have these scholarships available, and yet the sitting governors have refused to opt in. We're just going to work to make sure that citizens understand that these scholarships are available, that they need to contact their governor and say, opt in now, so that students can have this great opportunity for a life-changing scholarship. That's why we're targeting these states.
34: Let's talk about some Virginia politics. In the last few weeks, we learned that you took a job in the private sector in Tyson's with the venture studio Red Cell Partners as chairman. And the question was, is Governor Youngkin going to remain active in politics given this new job? So we had the Virginia primaries this week. Will you be out campaigning with Virginia Republican candidates in the weeks and months ahead leading up to the midterms?
33: So the short answer is yes. We've got five great congressmen and women who need to be reelected, and I'm going to go to work to help them be reelected. We've got great candidates, and I'm looking forward to making sure that we support them.
34: A few years ago, when you were governor, Virginia Republicans had a lot of power, but now Democrats control all of Virginia's state government. What does the leadership structure with Republicans in Virginia look like to you right now, and what do Republicans have to do to get on the path back to success in Virginia politics?
33: Well, as I said, we've got great congressional representation. We have great folks representing common sense in Washington from Virginia. And I think we see also leadership in our House and our Senate at the state level. Democrats are struggling with this socialist movement that's going on in their party. There's a battle for the Democrat Party's soul, and the socialists are winning. Moderate Democrats are being pulled far left. This is a chance for us to come together as Americans, not Republicans versus Democrats, and stand up against this socialist movement. And that's something that I want to make sure Virginia voters understand. And I think the key thing here is to remind everyone that when I was governor and we had split government, we got a ton done that was common sense focused and really propelled Virginia into great places. And I think what we're seeing now is the opposite. And we just got to go to work on that messaging front.
1: That was former Virginia Governor Glenn Youngkin. A quick look now at the top stories we're following at WTOP. New demands from Iran, which now says the Strait of Hormuz will not open until the U.S. military withdraws from the area. One person is dead, five injured in a Montgomery County traffic crash. Another release of government UFO files, videos now from the past 7 years. Keep it here for more on these stories coming up ahead. Right now we have traffic and weather on WTOP. Rick's in the center.
7: All right, Michael, let's take you back to the Capitol Beltway where we still have that broken down tractor trailer on the interloop near the Clara Barton Parkway that's been there for a little while now, waiting for a wrecker along the right side with at least three left lanes still getting by. And the crash cleanup on the outer loop after Joint Base Andrews was moved to the left and right shoulders with delays getting less and less through Morningside. Good news there. 270, 95, the BW Parkway, Route 50, all nice rides. And on the Virginia side, even quieter on 66, 395, I-95 trying to get there south. No change with the volume in the southbound lanes, basically between Lord and Woodbridge, traveling farther south through Triangle. Watch for mattress debris taking the left side with the right lane safely getting by for now. And through the district southwest with bits of volume on the I-395 portion of the westbound freeway from the 3rd Street Tunnel toward West Potomac Park. You're good on the eastbound side of the freeway and volume northbound DC-295 before and after Pennsylvania Avenue. And southbound DC-295 traveling at speed. 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Redefining readiness with Virtualetics. I'm Rick McClure, next traffic report in 10 minutes.
1: All right, let's find out now if we are done with all the severe storms. Is it going to be calm? Let's find out as we're joined by 7 News First Alert meteorologist Mark Pena.
0: Yeah, you know, the severe threat is winding down, but the front that started them all just a few hours ago, it's still off towards our north and west. So while I do expect most of us to stay dry through the rest of tonight, we can't rule out another shower or isolated thunderstorm through about midnight. Otherwise, everybody stays dry. Temperatures stay very warm overnight. This is not a big or strong cold front. A lot of us actually even get hotter for tomorrow. Temperatures to start your Sunday will be in the lower to mid-70s, and we'll stay sunny throughout the day. Rain chances, again, pretty much cut off after tonight, but we reach the lower 90s again for your afternoon highs. And the front really doesn't bring us much relief from the humidity either. So we're going to see heat index values tomorrow in the upper 90s to even close to 100 degrees. It gets even hotter on Monday, temperatures reaching the mid-90s, which will for sure have those heat index values in the lower 100s. So remember those heat safety tips. Take plenty of breaks in the shade and stay hydrated if you have to be outside. Now, we stay hot and humid for most of next week, but at least by Tuesday, we'll start to see some showers and storms develop in the afternoon. Very isolated to scattered in nature, but it will keep temperatures a little cooler, in quotation marks, cooler. By cooler, I mean highs still around 90 through the rest of the week, but those rain chances will stay with us each afternoon through about next Friday. Outside right now, your radar is mostly quiet, but again, I've got my eyes off towards the north and west for any additional showers and storms. Temperatures this evening, rather mild. 84 degrees in northwest at this hour, still 86 in Landover, and 84 right now in Annandale.
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32: News happens here.
1: 9:23 on this Saturday night. Well, some D.C. students are exploring their new school campuses. It's part of a summer program that helps make the first day less nerve-wracking for 6th and 9th graders. WTOP Scott Gelman has our story.
10: The week-long Summer Bridge program is connecting returning students with new ones at middle and high schools across D.C. here at Duke Ellington School of the Arts. Some freshmen, like Byron, are already on stage performing, while 100 others are dancing from their seats.
13: I've never been in a big building like this in the school, so, you know, I've never been. The cafeteria's all the way at the bottom.
10: But the daily agenda isn't just about logistics.
16: I've learned that criticism is very important, and it's not always an attack on you. It's more so just to help you.
10: There are lessons that Principal Sandy Logan is expecting to remain top of mind once the new school year starts.
17: It's really important for this 100 group of freshmen to have some time in the building to get a sense of where their lockers are, where their arts departments are located without the hustle and bustle of the full student body.
10: In Northwest, Scott Gelman, WTOP News.
1: Well, the owner of a popular Kent Island bagel shop isn't around the store right now and probably won't be seen there until sometime next year. And that's because his other job, not really a day job, but his other job is picking up again with the start of NFL training camps. WTOP's John Doman has more on DePaula's Bagel and Brunch.
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19: Growing up, I love bagels. I love eating them right out of the bag. And then going up to New Jersey, spending years up there, I think kind of refined my palate a little bit with sandwiches and cream cheeses and spreads.
18: The idea for the bagel shop came while visiting family on Kent Island and not being able to find a good bagel sandwich. So he started his own spot, which is supervised by his parents when he's not there.
19: The bagels we make daily.
18: The menu does change from time to time, as he gets flavor suggestions from his teammates and coaches in Minnesota.
19: The team and the guys have been quite the springboard to bounce these ideas off of.
18: On Kent Island, John Dome in WTOP News.
1: 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Here's Ben Raby.
2: All right, Michael. So much optimism and excitement surrounding the Commanders' new-looked offense, but that offense dealt a significant blow today. Left tackle Laremy Tunsil expected to be out at least a significant portion of the regular season. This after he suffered a torn triceps at practice today, with the NFL Network reporting that he is likely to undergo surgery, and that would lead to the lengthy absence. Laremy Tunsil, a five-time Pro Bowler and the highest-paid left tackle in the league after signing a two-year $60.2 million extension with the Commanders in March. Meanwhile, at Nationals Park, the Nats were seeking a second straight win against the Reds.
3: And the next one swung on high and high in the air to shallow right. Out goes Nunez, in comes Dylan Cruz to call him off. He makes the catch, and a curly W's in the book. So 1-2-3 inning for left-hander Tom Cosgrove to close this one out. And the Nationals have won two in a row and earned themselves a series victory over the Cincinnati Reds.
2: Charlie Slows, the final call on 1500 AM. Andrew Alvarez did not factor in the decision, but he was effective on the mound for the Nats, 5 1/3 innings, allowing just the one earned run for relievers, combining to secure the win for the Nationals as they now go for the series sweep tomorrow afternoon. Also of note in this one, the Nats handing Chase Burns just his second loss of the year for the Reds, as he is now 13-2 on the season. Meanwhile, in the American League, the Orioles continuing to trail the Rangers 2-1. They are in the seventh inning in Texas. Washington Spirit fell at Audi Field 4-3, the final to North Carolina. Ben Raby, WTOP Sports.
1: You suppose Mr. DiPaolo like brings a plate of bagels when he shows up at training camp? Puts him out there on the field?
2: Yeah, that was an interesting tidbit there from John Dolman. I'm sure they all eat well. I'll say that.
1: All right, well, now I want a bagel. Okay. Anyway, thanks so much, Ben. Coming up after traffic and weather, Iran has major new demands if the U.S. wants to reopen up the Strait of Hormuz. It's 9:27.
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1: 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Here's Rick McClure and the WTOP Traffic Center.
7: All right, Michael, we're updating these major issues happening on the Beltway at the moment. It's a big relief traveling on the Interloop now near the Clara Barton Parkway. We had one broken down that had been there for about 2 hours at one point. Just cleared from the right side, and folks are pushing pedal to the metal trying to make up for lost time. Take it easy now. Delays were from the toll road as a result. And delays are getting less and less now on the outer loop through Morningside with the crash cleanup after Joint Base Andrews moved to the left and right shoulders. Traffic report brought to you by I-66 Express outside the Beltway. For a more reliable commute in Virginia, get the inside track to Express Travel on I-66 outside the Beltway at ride66express.com. Guess less, no more. I'm Rick McClure. Next traffic report in 10 minutes.
1: Well, most neighborhoods will stay dry, warm, and humid overnight. Lows 70 to 75 degrees. Sunny tomorrow with highs 89 to 93 right now. It's 80 in Hyattsville, 78 degrees in Herndon, 84 at Foggy Bottom at 9:30.
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1: Good evening, I'm Michael Toscano. Tariq King is our producer. And now the top stories we are following for you tonight. We begin with the war in Iran. Iranian leadership has major new demands it says the U.S. must agree to before the Strait of Hormuz can reopen. Fox's Jill Nato has details.
11: Oman's been in talks with Iran about managing the Strait of Hormuz, and negotiators say talks with Tehran are continuing. But Iran's Supreme National Security Council is out with a list of demands the U.S. has to follow or the strait will not reopen. The council says the U.S. must withdraw from the region and end the war. They expect to be compensated for war damages and they want an end to sanctions. The council's also demanding an end to the U.S. blockade of the strait, but the U.S. has said the blockade won't end until a deal's been made.
1: No comment yet from Washington. Since the Supreme Court deemed many of President Trump's tariffs illegal, the U.S. government has refunded more than $100 billion to companies for the tariffs they paid. But will consumers see refunds of the extra they paid those companies?
12: Only the importer of record, which is usually the customs broker or the company, can file a declaration for a refund through the customs portal, the CAPE portal. And there's no similar requirement that the federal government or that companies refund consumers who bore the brunt of these tariffs, because what corporations did was they paid the tariffs, but then in many cases, they passed those costs right along to consumers. And no, you and I cannot file a declaration and say, can I get the extra $7 or $20 back that I paid for whatever it was that was imported from overseas.
1: That was CBS News Money Watch reporter Megan Cerullo. News Nation's Mills Hayes reports health officials are investigating at least 10 parasitic outbreaks since July 1st, in addition to the cyclospora outbreak.
14: The biggest new warning involves those fresh jalapeno peppers that has been linked to a multi-state salmonella outbreak. And federal health officials say that more than 300 people have already gotten sick across 27 states. 36 people have been hospitalized. No deaths have been reported. Investigators did trace those peppers to a farm in Sinaloa, Mexico. The U.S. distributor Coast Citrus, Chipotle, and Qdoba, as well as Sweetgreen, have stopped serving the peppers involved.
1: A salmonella infection typically occurs within 12 to 72 hours after consuming contaminated food. Hunter Biden is sharing a sobering new update on his father's battle with prostate cancer, saying the disease is causing the former president significant pain.
15: Hunter Biden tells the BBC his father's cancer has spread further and is now, quote, very painful and debilitating in many respects. He says it's difficult for the family to watch the 83-year-old former president suffer, adding that his father rarely complains. Former President Biden was diagnosed last year with an aggressive form of prostate cancer that has already spread to his bones. He has since undergone radiation and hormone therapy while continuing to make some public appearances. Hunter says his father remains focused on his treatment and spending time with his family.
1: Fox's Matt Murphy reporting. Former Vice President Kamala Harris delivered Friday's keynote speech at the Louisiana Democratic Party's annual gala. She called the Trump administration the most callous, corrupt, and incompetent in U.S. history.
22: There is a deep moral corruption about this new Republican Party. It is a political movement grounded in their belief that power should belong to some, but not shared by all. Of course, the good news is that Donald Trump will be termed out. However, let us also be clear, there is no term limit on this new Republican Party.
1: Harris has been touring the country as she weighs running for president again in 2028. New York City's mayor says he will attend next month's 25th anniversary of the September 11th attacks Despite opposition to that from some victims' families and new scrutiny over a memorial he missed earlier this year.
0: Mayor Zohran Mamdani says he plans to be at Ground Zero to honor the victims, survivors, and first responders of 9/11. His planned appearance has drawn opposition from some victims' relatives, with the petition urging him to stay away. As reported by the New York Post, Mamdani skipped February's memorial, marking the 1993 World Trade Center bombing, which killed six people and injured more than 1,000. Mamdani was in Washington that day meeting with President Trump about his affordable housing agenda and sent his deputy mayor to the ceremony instead.
1: That's Fox's Angelo Bavaro. A shocking moment was caught on a live stream of lawmakers in Kosovo. This after a member of parliament hurled eggs at the acting Kosovo prime minister. A parliamentary session was underway in Pristina to set up the body's new leadership following the June 7th election. Prime Minister Albin Kurti asked for more time to negotiate, but instead he was pelted with eggs by a parliament member. That meeting was suspended after it dissolved into chaos. 41 more declassified UFO files have been released by the Defense Department. Included in this latest drop are dozens of videos. They were recorded between 2019 and earlier this year, as News Nation's Nancy Liu reports.
6: Another incident depicted in a document and a digital rendering describes a 2023 sighting in Colorado Springs. A man says he saw an SUV-sized triangular object flying over his house, and according to the file, the UAP was almost see-through and had a haze around it. The newly released files do include multiple sightings of triangular-shaped lights over Afghanistan and Colorado Springs.
1: By the way, UAP is the government's new preferred designation, stands for Unidentified Aerial Phenomenon. Friday's release is the fifth batch since the initial release in May. Coming up after traffic and weather in Money News, more and more pets are going on vacation, and then the fight against license plate scanners.
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1: Traffic and weather on WTOP. Rick McClure watching the roads in the WTOP Traffic Center.
7: All right, Michael, let's head over to the Beltway. Delays are still heavy at times traveling on the interloop through parts of McLean and Langley. We had a broken down tractor trailer that was just cleared near the Clara Barton Parkway. That also caused some slowdowns along the northbound side of the GW Parkway. Folks were stacked up from Turkey Run near the Beltway ramps. And still below speed on the outer loop through Morningside with a crash that was moved to the right shoulder. Let's head over to Waldorf. We had a crash along northbound Route 301 near Smallwood Drive, now cleared from the far left lane. And on the Virginia side, I-95 South, still no change with the volume in the southbound lanes between Lorton and Woodbridge. Traveling farther south through Triangle, we had mattress debris taking up the left side with the right lane safely getting by. This traffic report is brought to you by Joe Hadid. The dog days of summer are here. Your carpets are barking. 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I'm Rick McClure. Next traffic report in 10 minutes.
1: 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Here's WTOP meteorologist Mike Stiniford.
3: An isolated shower or thunderstorm before midnight. Most of us will stay rain-free. After midnight, fair skies and muggy. Watch out for some fog, lows in the 70s. Lots of sunshine. Going to be a hot day on Sunday. No storms to worry about. Highs will be in the mid to upper 90s. A risk of a late-day storm on Monday. Highs will stay in the mid to upper 90s. Mike Stiniford, WTOP News.
1: If you're in Gaithersburg, it's 79 degrees where you are. It's 80 in both Arlington and Lanham. Money news on WTOP. Here's Denise Pellegrini.
10: This is a Bloomberg Money Minute. More vacationers are bringing their furry family with them. More than half of pet owners are planning vacations around pet-friendly accommodations, according to pet sitting platform Trusted House Sitters, and many are willing to spend more to do it.
17: Sometimes they prefer to travel with their pets than, you know, with their family.
10: Diane Eichler, Senior Vice President at KOA, says 52% of campers say their dog or other pet is their tent mate of choice. And
17: that's more than those who choose to camp with their family members at 21%, siblings 13%, or parents 10%.
10: KOA has added pop-up dog runs and other features. Camp Margaritaville RV Resort near Orlando now has Barkaritaville dog spas and parks. The American Hotel and Lodging Association says 75% of hotels allow pets, and believe it or not, almost 10% say they have left a vacation early after feeling guilty about abandoning their pets. From the Bloomberg Newsroom, I'm Denise Pellegrini on WTOP.
1: Severe drought has tens of thousands of people in Puerto Rico being told they must line up for water as rationing is being implemented. ABC's Andrew Dimbert has details.
18: The growing water crisis in Puerto Rico, where extreme drought now forcing the Puerto Rican government to ration water in communities across the U.S. territory, with conditions growing worse over the last 2 months. July was the driest month ever recorded in San Juan in more than 120 years of records, roughly 68% of the island under drought conditions. The crisis complicated by years of decaying infrastructure. San Juan, the capital of Puerto Rico, and other major municipalities implementing 48-hour water restrictions for hundreds of thousands of residents, tankers being used by the government to deliver much-needed water throughout the territory. Tourists caught in the crisis scrambling to make new plans. The Puerto Rican National Guard has been working since June to alleviate conditions, distributing over 500,000 gallons of water to residents already. Officials in Puerto Rico say they are praying that water will come in the coming weeks. Puerto Rico has a finite supply of drinkable groundwater, and the manufacturing industry has put additional pressure on the already strained resource. In the southern town of Salinas, experts warning that wells are drying up and the South Aquifer is being depleted. Andrew Dimbert, ABC News.
1: Puerto Rico is still open to travelers. Flock cameras are being installed around the country to assist law enforcement catch criminals by scanning license plates, but it has led to misuse and now protests in some communities.
19: The high-tech, AI-powered cameras read license plates and store that data for police departments to use. Over 120,000 now deployed nationwide. But backlash growing amid reports of misuse. Six former Savannah Police Department employees are now under criminal investigation. They were recently fired for allegedly misusing surveillance cameras made by the company Flock. Critics also calling these cameras an invasion of privacy. Flock says their cameras help law enforcement stop crimes. That power on display after the Brown University shooting. The technology helping track down the gunman who went on the run after opening fire, killing two students and injuring nine others.
1: Reporting from ABC's Olivia Rubin. Coming up on WTOP, many Haitians in the U.S. are seeing their work permits revoked. More news in 90 seconds.
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1: I'm Michael Toscano. It is 9:46. Thanks for taking us along tonight. Like many other cities, New York has put its Haitian workers on notice. They can no longer work.
4: Some 350,000 Haitian immigrants nationwide, many fleeing natural disasters, rampant crime, and extreme poverty, lost their temporary protected status because of President Trump and a subsequent ruling by the Supreme Court. Now they're losing their work permits. New York City Mayor Zoran Mamdani telling the New York Times his government had no choice but to end work authorization for those Haitians who've come to call New York home. At last count, 250,000 were living in the city. Sherry Preston, ABC News, New York.
1: This week, Russia launched one of its deadliest attacks on Kyiv in months using missiles and drones. At least 17 people were killed, over 40 wounded. Russia is also suspected of launching an attack on a German airport, possibly expanding the war. In this episode of The Hunt, WTOP National Security Correspondent J.J. Green talked with Dr. Hans Jacob Schindler.
8: Quite a serious security incident, because it's actually not one but two incidents at the same time. In the air, there was an unidentified object, possibly a drone, that then eventually collided with a cargo airplane while it was diverted away from Leipzig airport because there was this thing in the air and caused minor damage. At the same time, on the tarmac of the airport, a drone with an attached explosive device was found next to an Antonov airplane. Now, luckily, the trigger mechanism didn't work, so no damage was caused, but obviously very concerning that an explosive device was on the tarmac of the airport.
9: The thing that really is of concern to me, aside from the fact that this all happened in the first place, but the second thing is the proximity where the one was found on the ground was found. What does that tell you?
8: Look, I mean, the list of possible perpetrators is exceedingly short in this case, right? So Leipzig airport was attacked by Russian sabotage operations in 2024 already. It is a big logistics hub for DHL in Germany. It's a big sorting center, and a packet erupted in fire, luckily before it was put on the airplane, within the sorting center. And now we have Leipzig airport attacked again. It's a logistics hub also for NATO, resupplying Ukraine. And Antonov Airlines, the big logistics company, was shifting operations away from Ukraine towards Leipzig airport as their new logistics hub, and the explosive device was found next to an Antonov airplane. So absolutely everything at this point points towards Russia, but we haven't finished with the investigation, of course. So no one knows for sure yet, but it looks very much like it's been a Russian hybrid disruption operation.
9: That's Dr. Hans Jacob Schindler, Senior Director at the Counter-Extremism Project. The full conversation at WTOP.com. Search national security. J.J. 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
1: Traffic and weather on WTOP. Are the roads clearing? Let's find out from Rick in the traffic center.
7: Well, it's going to take a little while before it clears on the inner loop, where the volume is still heavy at times traveling from the toll road toward the Legion Bridge. We had one broken down, tractor trailer that was there for a couple of hours near the Clara Barton Parkway on the right side. and that caused some heavy volume. That started everything off, and it also affected the northbound side of the GW Parkway, where folks were stacked and packed from Turkey Run near the Beltway ramps, and still below speed on the outer loop through Morningside toward Forestville with a crash on your Joint Base Andrews that was moved over to the shoulder, if not cleared entirely. So that's starting to thin out, and starting to thin out in both areas as we speak, but slowly. Set over to Waldorf, had a crash along northbound Route 301 near Smallwood Drive, cleared from the far right or left lane. On the Virginia side, I-95 south, no change with the volume in the southbound lanes between Lorton and Woodbridge, but farther south through Triangle, the mattress debris, we believe that was cleared from the left side, so moving a little better now. This traffic report is brought to you by Cascades Dental, Arch 1 full arch implants made with zirconia, placed by world-class doctors at Cascades 1 Dental, formerly Cascades Center for Dental Health. 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I'm Rick McClure, next traffic report in 10 minutes.
1: Well, it doesn't look like the weather is going to be much of a factor, at least, but let's find out from

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1: Hot for the start of the work week, but by Tuesday through the end of next week, we're tracking some daily afternoon shower and storm chances. The cloud cover and the rain chances that will come with that will also bring temperatures down a little bit. We'll be closer to our seasonal averages, which is the upper 80s to right around 90 degrees for the latter half of next week. So a little taste of some late summer weather back in the forecast. Again, just harping on those heat safety tips. You don't want to get heat stroke or heat exhaustion on a day like tomorrow, because it can certainly cause a lot of problems. Right now, though, not a bad evening around the area. As I mentioned, a front off towards our north and west might bring a stray shower or storm through about midnight. Otherwise, a lot of us are going to stay dry. And really, your radar is quiet right now. Temperatures aren't bad either. 77 degrees, the current temperature in Bethesda, 82 for you in southeast, and 75 right now in Suitland.
2: 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Coming up on WTOP, a fatal crash in Montgomery County. More news in 60 seconds.
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2: It is 9:53. One person is dead and five are injured after a crash in Maryland this morning. It happened in Montgomery County, where two vehicles collided on Ridge Road near Hawks Road a little before 7:30 a.m. Montgomery County police say of the five people hurt, one was the driver of a Ford Transit van. The other four, three other adults and a child, were in the Chrysler Pacifica minivan in which a male passenger was killed. Those who were injured have non-life-threatening injuries. Police did not immediately release the name of the person who died as they looked for his relatives. The state of Maryland says it has recovered over $53 million in insurance-related issues and complaints in the first half of the year. WTOP's Ian Crawford reports the recovery comes from several sources.
6: In making the announcement, Governor Wes Moore said the money recovered by the state will mean more money in Marylanders' pockets. Of the total, almost half, over $23 million, was recovered by the Life and Health Division's Complaints Unit. That's the office within the Maryland Insurance Administration that investigates complaints filed regarding life and health insurance. Moore said in a statement that the money is important for Marylanders, especially as Congress makes it harder to get health insurance on the Affordable Care Act's health insurance exchange. Ian Crawford, WTOP News.
2: After losing a multi-million dollar lawsuit in New Mexico Friday over the youth mental health crisis, ABC's Elizabeth Schulze reports Facebook's parent company vows to appeal the ruling.
7: A New Mexico judge ordering Meta to pay $567 million in penalties and make changes to its apps, saying they harm children's mental health.
8: Now they must pay the price for the choice that they made to put profits over children's safety.
7: The judge ruling for users under age 18, Meta must eliminate push notifications at night and during school hours, hide like counts, add safeguards for AI chatbots, and put new time limits on the apps, no more than 90 hours per month.
2: Meta insists it works hard to keep people safe on the platform. Sports on WT, powered by Maximus, moving people and technology forward. Here's Ben Raby.
9: All right, Michael, the developing story for the Commanders, and it is not good on the health front. With the Commanders preparing for the regular season, they will have to do so without one of their most important players, left tackle Laremy Tunsil, reportedly going to miss at least the bulk of the regular season. This is he's expected to undergo surgery for a torn tricep suffered at practice today. Tunsil, the highest paid left tackle in the league, such a critical piece when it comes to allowing Jaden Daniels

0: Daniels and the offense work efficiently. Nationals 8-2 winners over the Reds. Andres Chaparro, a pinch hit two-run double, part of a four-run sixth inning as the Nats secure a second straight win. Andrew Alvarez, another efficient start, 5 1/3 innings, allowing just one earned run. And as play-by-play voice Dave Jagler offered on 1500 AM.
1: This is a big opportunity for Andrew Alvarez. We talked about this with Foster Griffin traded and Zach Littell released. You have that opportunity, as he did in September, to kind of show something going into the offseason. Hey, I want a spot in next year's rotation. And in these two starts that he's made recently, it's been very good.
0: And since the trade deadline, Alvarez having tossed 11 2/3 innings, just three earned runs over that two-start stretch. Orioles with work to do in Texas. They trail the Rangers 5-1 in the ninth inning, and the Washington Spirit falling at home 4-3 to North Carolina. Ben Raby, WTOP Sports.
2: The top of the hour with ABC News. Much of the western U.S. has hot, dry conditions this weekend. That means wildfire danger. Traffic and weather coming up in 60 seconds.
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2: Let's go over to Rick McClure now in the traffic center.
9: All right, Michael, we're updating these major issues happening on the Beltway at the moment. The volume is still heavy at times, traveling on the inner loop from the toll road toward the Legion Bridge. Had one broken down, a broken down tractor trailer that was cleared from the right side near the Clara Barton Parkway. Southwest DC, we have volume on the I-395 portion of the westbound freeway from the 3rd Street Tunnel toward West Potomac Park, and volume eastbound along the I-695 portion of the freeway toward northbound DC-295. Folks leaving Nats Park in Audi Field, heading home. 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I'm Rick McClure. Next traffic report in 10 minutes.
2: And the forecast now from WTOP meteorologist Mike Stiniford.
10: It's going to be fairly quiet for most of us across the region tonight. Can't rule out an isolated shower or thunderstorm, but most area will be rain-free. After midnight will be fair, and we'll see some patchy fog developing. It'll be muggy with lows in the 70s. We'll get a break from the stormy pattern tomorrow. Lots of sunshine, highs in the mid to upper 90s. Mike Stiniford, WTOP News.
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2: Good evening, I'm Michael Toscano, and coming up...
12: Another setback for the Trump administration's election oversight efforts. I'm Alan Etter.
2: The family of a man missing in the metro system 3 years ago suing the transit agency. 10 o'clock.
13: From ABC News, I'm Mike Dubusky. The search continues for Thomas Ryan, the 32-year-old suspected of killing his father at their upstate New York home on Thursday. ABC's Morgan Norwood has the latest.
14: Around 7:30 p.m. Thursday, first responders rushing to this Greenville home engulfed in flames. First responders finding his father's body, his daughter devastated.
15: It is something that we feared for a long time.
14: Stephanie Corio says her brother has had lifelong mental health issues. Law enforcement sources telling ABC News they believe the suspect lit the home on fire to cover up the murder. New York State Police say Ryan was seen in the Greenville area driving his father's gray Toyota Prius, wearing a black t-shirt and sweatpants.
13: Authorities are telling those in the area, if you see that Prius, don't approach and call authorities. Thunderstorm warnings, high humidity, and high Hot temps are in the forecast from Washington, D.C. all the way up through northern New York. ABC meteorologist Leslie Lopez has more on the wild weather this weekend.
16: And severe weather continues to threaten the Midwest, anywhere from Cedar Rapids all the way to Chicago. From Chicago out towards Pittsburgh, we're seeing that on Monday, damaging wind, large hail, a few tornadoes possible, and flash flooding. And then you head out towards the west. We're talking about fire alerts, air quality alerts, and heat, and a lot of smoke billowing still in the Pacific Northwest. Some of that is drifting all the way out towards Nebraska and also Chicago.
13: Wildfires burning in both Washington State and in Utah. Yesterday, a fire helicopter crashed in Utah, killing two people on board. Puerto Ricans are now being told to ration water after a very dry month. ABC's Andrew Dimbert has details.
17: July was the driest month ever recorded in San Juan history. They've been keeping those records for 120 years. And yes, the July that just passed was the driest on record. Nearly a quarter of Puerto Rico is in severe drought, and meteorologists say there is no relief in sight.
13: And Congress overnight passed a short-term spending measure that funds the government agencies through the midterms and into early December. You're listening to ABC News.
18: It is 10:02. Good evening. I'm Dan Ronan, WTOP, August the 8th. We're looking at 79 degrees. Thanks for joining us. Here are the top local stories we're following at WTOP 103.5 FM and WTOP.com. We begin with a federal judge ruling that a lawsuit against Metro can move forward. This over the case of a man with Down syndrome who was lost in the bowels of the transit system for nearly a week. The suit comes after 33-year-old Rashawn Williams became trapped inside of a secure emergency area at the Glenmont station for 6 days. He requires constant supervision, but he got away from his caregiver in 2023. He wandered into the metro and eventually became trapped in a refuge tunnel. The basis of the suit is that Metro is supposed to inspect those areas daily, but Williams was both severely malnourished and dehydrated when he was found. Washington Post courts and crime reporter Dan Morris tells WTOP the family, they say, has been frustrated by the response from the police and the caregivers agency.
19: Rashawn sort of gets out of a room and just walks out of the hotel and gets on a bus. The police were called. There was a bit of a delay. There was about a 20-minute delay, and it took them a while to figure out what bus he got on. But his dad, Jimmy, was not called for over an hour. And, you know, that certainly to this day rubs him the wrong way because he knows his son very well. You know, he thinks if he would have been told right away, he could have done some things to find him right away. He had gotten on a bus. Jimmy's thought is if we would have known sooner, we could have had the bus stopped.
18: The caregiver agency We Achieve has denied claims of negligence. They blame WMATA for any injuries Williams suffered as a result of this ordeal. News time is 10:04. A Maryland man who had been sentenced to nearly 6 months in jail for secretly recording people inside the restaurant of a popular Delray restaurant where he worked. According to Alexandria Now, 34-year-old Joshua Ombre Wayno of Oxon Hill was arrested after a customer discovered a hidden cell phone in an employee bathroom. This is at the Gustave Bugama in Brasera in September of 2024. Investigators say the phone had been positioned to record restroom users. The suspect admitted to placing the device there. He was convicted on multiple counts of unlawful filming. 6 months behind bars, he will be required to register as a sex offender and is prohibited from returning to the restaurant. A federal judge is rejecting the Justice Department's attempt to force D.C. election officials to hand over a complete copy of the city's voter registration records. It's the latest court setback, for the Trump administration in their efforts to scrutinize the voter rolls nationwide. WTOP's Alan Enter reports.
9: In a ruling issued Thursday, U.S. District Judge Randolph Moss dismissed the lawsuit, finding the government could not use a decades-old civil rights law to obtain sensitive voter information, including driver's license numbers and portions of Social Security numbers. The Justice Department sought the records as part of a broader nationwide review aimed at identifying voter fraud and ineligible voters. D.C. officials refused to provide personal identifying
12: identifying information, arguing that doing so would violate voter privacy protections. The administration sued the district in late 2025. Similar lawsuits have been filed against dozens of states, but courts have largely sided with election officials, making this another significant loss for the federal government's voter roll initiative. Alan Etter, WTOP News.
18: Exactly 6 months before the next Mardi Gras, D.C.'s Chinatown rather took on the spirit of the Big Easy today as crew rolled through downtown and continued to Anthem Row for the Fire Festival. WTOP's Jimmy Alexander was there.
20: They brought a lot of heat. I got off the plane. I said, wait a minute, I thought I left this.
21: Troy Carter, who represents Louisiana in Congress, is the Grand Marshal. He points out that snow forced the parade to move from January to today.
20: Mardi Gras are generally better when people get to come out, put their shorts, have a good time, eat, drink, and have fun.
22: But I'm from New Orleans, Louisiana.
21: Neatrice Russell said she couldn't miss the inaugural parade.
22: My favorite part is going to always be the jams and the music because I am the girl who loves the jam and who loves the music.
23: I like the band, the Crossland Band. The kids were getting funky.
21: Jimmy Cracker is here with his wife from Alexandria, is talking about the marching band from Prince George's County's Crossland High School.
23: We wanted to be here because Crew of Pyros does a great job of helping young people. And along the way, they managed to have a very good time.
21: From Bourbon Street, I mean Northwest Washington, Jimmy Alexander, WTOP News.
18: Coming up on WTOP, Walmart is building out its own EV charging network. Traffic and weather coming up next.
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18: 10:08, traffic weather on WTOP. John Mons in the traffic center.
30: All right, thanks a lot. The Nats game just ended a little bit ago, which means there's some really bad traffic going on in the area. Let's start with the accident on the Anacostia Freeway northbound. That's going to be between the 11th Street Bridge and Pennsylvania Avenue Southeast. Bumper to bumper through there. Also on the Southeast Southwest Freeway southbound between the 3rd Street Tunnel and 14th Street, bumper to bumper traffic. Same story on 695 southbound between 6th Street Southeast and 11th Street Southeast. In Maryland, the Beltway Interloop at Clara Barton Parkway, earlier there was an accident. That's been moved to the right shoulder, but because of all that traffic that was backed up, still on the Virginia side, it's jammed all the way back to the Dulles Toll Road. Once you cross the Legion Bridge, you'll be just fine. George Washington Memorial Parkway northbound between the George Bush Center for Intelligence and the Beltway. Traffic is jammed heading in that direction. And let's see. We still have that 95 southbound at Woodbridge exit. The accident's been moved to the left. Traffic is jammed from Lorton. Selling your car? 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I'm John Mons, back with another check of traffic in less than 10 minutes.
18: Now let's get our forecast from WTOP meteorologist Mike Steniford.
10: Look for an isolated shower or a thunderstorm before midnight, but most of us are going to stay rain-free. It's going to be warm and muggy overnight. Some patchy fog is possible, and all of us will see lows in the 70s. A break from the stormy weather pattern on Sunday. Lots of sunshine. It will be a hot day. Highs will be in the mid to upper 90s. Lots of sunshine. Another hot day on Monday. There'll be a slight chance of a late day thunderstorm. Most of us will be dry. Highs on Monday will be in the mid to upper 90s. Afternoon storms on Tuesday, low to mid 90s. Mike Stenifer, WTOP News.
18: Temperatures around the area, 78 degrees. Springfield, Farragut Square, 78. Laurel, 77. 83 degrees in Friendship Heights. 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Here's Tom Busby.
0: This is a Bloomberg Money Minute. There are now 8 million plug-in electric cars on the nation's roads, and Walmart wants in on that action.
1: They have started building their own charging network, basically starting early last year, standing up dozens of these chargers, high-speed, public, fast-charging stations at their stores.
0: That's Kyle Stock, senior writer for Bloomberg Green, who says for Walmart, it's just good business, providing a service where its customers are.
1: And it's not just on the coast. They're in the Deep South. They're in the Midwest, Texas, Illinois, Florida. And basically, they're kind of following EV adoption.
0: Those chargers can also be found in Walmart's hometown of Bentonville, Arkansas. Its charging rates are cheaper than the national average, so it's worth it for EV owners to stop by and for Walmart.
1: They get more people in their stores, and they get them to stay longer.
2: The Walmart you thought you knew is now new.
0: From the Bloomberg Newsroom, I'm Tom Busby on WTOP.
18: Coming up, why the decline in domestic travel is impacting the Las Vegas tourism industry. We'll get the story.
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8: 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The deployment tied to President Trump's crime initiative could stay in place through Inauguration Day 2029.
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18: It's 8:14. I should say 10:14. I'm Dan Ronan. Thanks for joining us. Tourism numbers in Las Vegas are down this year. Some analysts say it's the result of President Trump's trade policies, especially towards Canada. Whatever the reason why, hospitality workers are feeling the decline. Here's ABC's Brad Milkey.
29: When you and I think of Vegas, we think of the packed hotels, the casinos, sold-out shows. But the people who keep the city running tell me that they're barely holding on.
31: That's ABC's Juhi Doshi with our political unit. She spent the last few weeks talking to people throughout that city who rely on tourism to survive. We're talking the bellhops, the valets, the restaurant workers. And according to Juhi, what's been happening lately in Las Vegas hasn't exactly been aces.
29: The city has been experiencing a steep decline in tourism. Vegas welcomed about 3 million fewer visitors last year.
31: That marks about a 7.5% drop, a huge margin for a city that relies so heavily on people going out to dinner, hitting the blackjack table, and staying in hotels.
29: I spoke with Joe Spica. He's a 44-year-old bellman and father of three. He told me that working people in Las Vegas feel forgotten.
32: I used to be able to take care of multiple dinners for me and my family with my tips from one day. Now, I'm lucky to get pay dinner.
29: You know, as a bellman, when hotel occupancy drops, there are fewer bags to carry, fewer guests to help, fewer tips to take home. And he says that his family is budgeting in ways that they've never had to do before.
31: Juhi says there are several reasons for the Vegas tourism slowdown. Gas prices are a big part of it. A lot of visitors to the city drive in from California. But the problems go much deeper.
29: You have weaker consumer confidence, with families feeling less comfortable spending freely on discretionary trips when they can barely afford groceries, and the Trump administration's tariff policy, particularly as it relates to Canada.
31: Yeah, I didn't know this, but Canadians are actually the biggest slice of Las Vegas's international visitor market. But given the recent tensions between the U.S. and Canada, with President Trump leveling new tariffs on that country, and even saying at one point that it should be America's 51st state, Canadian tourism to Vegas has fallen about 17%.
29: Even the mayor of Las Vegas, Shelley Berkeley, said that the city is working to win Canadian visitors back because they make up such an important part of the tourism economy.
6: The most important thing to do is make sure that our tourist economy is operating on all eight cylinders.
31: Now, President Trump was in Las Vegas earlier this year touting his administration's no taxes on tips policy, which he's pitched as a huge win, especially for workers who rely on tips so heavily. The Vegas residents that Juhi spoke to by and large agree with the president, but there's a catch.
29: A lot of them said that they like the idea and theory of eliminating taxes on tips, but because tourism has slowed and tip income has fallen, they say the tax break doesn't make up for the money that they're no longer earning.
31: In other words, it's not that helpful to get a tax break on tips if you aren't getting tips in the first place. If what happens in Vegas does indeed stay in Vegas, something has to happen first. And come this November, something will. A governor's election.
29: Democrats are seeing a huge opening in the Nevada gubernatorial race. This is one of the key battleground seats that Democrats are hoping to flip.
31: Democrat Aaron Ford, the state's attorney general, has made these economic struggles a key part of his campaign. His Republican opponent, incumbent Governor Joe Lombardo, told ABC that while the state isn't immune to larger economic pressures, Nevada is seeing some of the strongest job growth in the country, and that Vegas still plays host to major events that drive tourism. Everything from Formula One races to WNBA games, even the Super Bowl a few years ago.
29: So this race is really shaping up as a debate over whether Nevadans believe the state's economy is improving or whether the financial pressures that many of the workers I spoke with outweigh those positive indicators.
31: In the meantime, you can bet that Las Vegas residents will be hoping for a little less conversation and a little more action.
18: ABC's Brad Milkey. Now, a quick look at the top stories that we're following at WTOP. Vice President Vance says some progress has been made in negotiations with Iran, but he cautions the war is in the middle of the game. The FAA ordering inspections on hundreds of Boeing 737 MAX jets. This after reports of structural cracks in a metal component. Keep it here. Full details on these stories in the minutes ahead on WTOP. John Mons is in the traffic center.
30: All right, Dan, the Nats game's over. Traffic just beginning. It is jammed on the 3rd Street Tunnel northbound between, that 2nd Street and New York Avenue. All volume. We got an accident on Anacostia Freeway northbound. That's between the 11th Street Bridge and Pennsylvania Avenue. Multiple vehicles involved in that one, including a motorcycle. In Virginia, southbound on US 1 Woodbridge, we are looking at an accident that was moved to the left shoulder. However, the backup is taking you all the way back to Pohick Road, and you don't really get out of the bad traffic until you pass over the Occoquan. Also, on the Beltway Interloop at Clara Barton Parkway, an earlier accident's been moved, but traffic is still backed up in Virginia all the way back to the Dulles Toll Road. I'm John Mons, back with another check of traffic in less than 10 minutes.
18: Now to WTOP meteorologist Mike Steniford.
10: A slight chance of a shower or a thunderstorm till around midnight. Most of us will stay rain-free. After midnight, fair skies. Watch out for some patchy fog. It'll stay muggy with lows in the 70s. Good deal of sunshine, a hot day on Sunday, but we'll get a break from the stormy weather pattern. No rain to worry about. It's going to be hot, though. Highs will be in the mid to upper 90s. Lots of sunshine, another hot day on Monday with a slight chance of a late-day thunderstorm. Highs mid to upper 90s. Afternoon storms a pretty good bit on Tuesday. Muggy, highs low to mid 90s. Mike Steniford, WTOP News.
18: 76 Tysons, Waldorf 77, Lafon Plaza 84, 82 degrees at WTOP. 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
14: Did you hear that? Out here, the most dangerous enemies are never heard. Our sensors detect the faintest signals below the waves, stopping enemies long before they can surface. 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
11: News happens here.
18: It's 10:22. The Maryland Insurance Administration has recovered a lot of money in the first 6 months of this year. WTOP's Ian Crawford tells us the total, it exceeds $50 million. And here's what it means for insurance costs.
15: Insurance Commissioner Marie Grant says six offices within the insurance administration were responsible for the large take, with an eye toward making sure consumers are treated fairly and have a state advocate they can trust. Nearly half of the money was recovered by the Life and Health Complaints Unit after they closed over 2,700 complaints between January 1st and June 30th. Governor Wes Moore praised the work, saying it was especially important for people trying to get health care through Maryland's ACA insurance marketplace. At the same time, the insurance administration's health coverage assistance team helped over 1,000 Marylanders get ACA coverage in the first half of 2026. Ian Crawford, WTOP News.
18: In Montgomery County, police are investigating a deadly two-car crash near Damascus this morning. A man was killed. Five other people, including a child, have been hospitalized, but we are told they are expected to be okay. The crash happened just before 7:30 this morning on Route 27. That's Ridge Road near Hawks Road. A portion of Ridge Road had to be closed for several hours. We are still a few weeks away from the official opening of school in most parts of our area. But some D.C. students, well, they're already back in the classroom buildings this week. WTOP Scott Gelman tells us it's part of a program aimed at making adjusting to a new school a little bit easier for those rising 6th and 9th graders.
16: In the theater here at Duke Ellington School of the Arts, the incoming freshman class is dancing in the crowd as a small band is performing on stage. Byron is playing the trombone, thinking about his new reality.
17: Well, I mean, I don't think it's going to be hard to meet new friends, but I think I'm going to have to meet new friends.
16: At schools all across D.C. this week, student volunteers are working with new 6th and 9th graders, answering questions as simple as, where's the bathroom?
19: I'm actually very scared because, like, I want to find my way around, like, the school. I don't want to be late to classes, you know, stuff like that. It's a very big school.
16: The annual Summer Bridge program is addressing those fears. Sandy Logan is the principal here.
20: Ellington is a very fast-paced, may almost say frenetic, and so it's really difficult to get students acclimated once the year is started.
16: In Georgetown, Scott Gelman, WTOP News.
18: It's a bonus for back-to-school shoppers this weekend. 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WTOP's Annalisa Gale is in Fairfax County looking at what people are adding up in their carts.
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23: 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The first place prize is $1,000. 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
18: 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Ben Raby.
0: And Dan, a significant blow to the Washington Commanders. Left tackle Laremy Tunsil expected to be out at least a significant portion of the regular season. That, according to the NFL Network, after Tunsil suffered a torn triceps at practice today. And as our senior sports analyst Rob Woodfork tells us,
1: losing Laremy Tunsil to a torn triceps is about as bad as an August injury gets. You don't replace a top five left tackle, and Washington just paid him like one. But this happened in camp, not in November. There's still time to find the right combination, whether that's sliding Josh Connerly over or leaning on Brandon Coleman, as they did deep into the playoffs in 2024. Every contender loses somebody. The ones who get over the top or the ones whose coaching staff solves it. So this is a big test for Dan Quinn.
0: And still 5 weeks to go before the regular season opener. Meanwhile, the Nationals, 8-2 winners over the Cincinnati Reds as the Nats guarantee themselves another series win. They have won two straight. They go for the sweep tomorrow afternoon. Andres Chaparro, a pinch hit, two-run double, part of a four-run sixth inning. In the Nationals' win, Andrew Alvarez also efficient on the mound, 5 1/3 innings of one-run ball. Orioles, meanwhile, fall in Texas 5-1, and the Washington Spirit fall at home at Audi Field 4-3 against North Carolina. Ben Raby, WTOP Sports.
18: Thanks, Ben. Coming up on WTOP, Iran makes new demands to reopen the Strait of Hormuz.
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18: Into the traffic center, here's John Mond.
30: We got heavy traffic around Navy Yard in D.C. due to the Nats game ending. The 3rd Street Tunnel northbound between 2nd Street and New York Avenue, bumper to bumper. Same thing on the Anacostia Freeway northbound between 11th Street and Pennsylvania Avenue. That's due also to an accident. Southwest D.C. on 395 southbound between the 3rd Street Tunnel and Southwest Freeway. Very heavy traffic. Also on the 695 southbound between 6th Street Southeast and 11th Street Southeast, creeping along through there. On the inner loop of the Beltway, looks like right before Connecticut Avenue to right before Georgia Avenue, just a little area there, very heavy traffic. So don't worry, you'll get through it and continue moving at speed once you get past Georgia Avenue. And we're still looking at a mess on southbound 95 right around Woodbridge. You've got a delay that will take you all the way down to Occoquan before it breaks. breaks, and it starts at Pohick Road. 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I'm John Mons, back with another check of traffic in less than 10 minutes.
18: WTOP meteorologist Mike Staniford.
5: An isolated shower or a thunderstorm before midnight. Most of us will stay rain-free. After midnight, fair skies and muggy. Watch out for some fog, lows in the 70s. Lots of sunshine. Going to be a hot day on Sunday. No storms to worry about. Highs will be in the mid to upper 90s. A risk of a late day storm on Monday. Highs will stay in the mid to upper 90s. Mike Staniford, WTOP News.
18: DuPont Circle, 78 degrees. Germantown, 75 degrees. Annandale, 79. 82 here at WTOP in Friendship Heights, 1031.
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18: Good evening. I'm Dan Ronan. Thanks for joining us. Tariq King is our producer this evening. Here are the top local stories we are following for you this evening at WTOP. We begin with the latest on the war in Iran. Tehran is issuing new dramatic demands for reopening the Strait of Hormuz, saying the strait won't be reopened until the U.S., Iran says, corrects its behavior.
8: Iran's Supreme National Security Council is out with a list of demands they say the U.S. must comply with, or the Strait of Hormuz is not going to reopen. The council issued a statement saying the U.S. must never threaten Iran again and must permanently end the war. The council also said the U.S. must lift the naval blockade of Iranian ports and withdraw its military from the area. The U.S. has said a deal has to be made before ending the blockade. The council also said Iran must be completely compensated for war damage. The interim deal signed back in June says a plan on compensation would be a part of the final deal.
18: That is Fox reporter Jill Nadeau. No comment yet from the White House on the Iranian regime's latest demands. Oman says talks to manage the strait are ongoing and continue. Meanwhile, the United Arab Emirates said Saturday that an Iranian missile targeted one of its ships that was owned by Abu Dhabi state-run ADNOC Oil Company. No casualties reported. Meanwhile, Vice President J.D. Vance tells Fox News he says negotiations with Iran this week have made some progress, but he stresses the conflict is not over.
9: We're applying a whole host of tools, diplomatic, economic, military tools, to ensure that we get the best outcome for the American people. I feel quite confident we will get there, but we're still a bit in the middle of the game.
18: Elsewhere in the region, Yemen's military attacked the Iranian-backed Houthi rebels in response to the strikes, escalating tensions and threatening to reignite that civil war. Turkey's foreign minister also gave new details on a defense agreement with Saudi Arabia and Pakistan. WTOP News Time is 10:34. Supreme Court Associate Justice Samuel Alito confirms he'll remain on the high court after weeks of speculation. The 76-year-old Alito told the Wall Street Journal, quote, "Obviously, I'm here for another term." Talk of his future spiked in June. This after NPR mistakenly published a retirement story that was quickly retracted. A departure would have given President Trump the chance to appoint a fourth justice to the court. In a rare interview, Alito also rejected claims of political bias in his decision-making, saying he votes based solely on how he believes each case should be decided. The Defense Department is asking Congress for broad new authority, this to sell military real estate, lease it back when needed, and reinvest the cash from those sales into other defense priorities. Federal News Network's Anastasio Obis reports.
10: The proposal would allow the Pentagon to bypass much of the current General Services Administration property disposal process so it can sell military real estate more quickly and have greater flexibility to spend that money. DOD said selling off its real estate would help the department to fund the Trump administration's Golden Dome missile defense system, southern border operations, as well as development of artificial intelligence data centers. Anastasia Obis, Federal News Network.
18: A leader in the offshore wind industry says it's reached a $1.2 billion deal with the Trump administration this week and will walk away from wind projects in New York, California, and Louisiana. Policy expert Timothy Fox tells ABC News it appears to tilt the balance on alternative energy options more towards nuclear.
11: We're actually seeing some states like New York, like New Jersey, that have set aggressive offshore wind targets somewhat pivot towards nuclear power. They're not giving up on offshore wind, but they're recognizing that this administration prefers nuclear power. And in this megawatt environment where there's just so much need for new generating capacity, new power plants, that perhaps it's best to look at nuclear power. The issue is nuclear power is a very expensive and it takes a long time to build out.
18: RWE, U.S. Offshore, said Thursday it determined there was no path forward to permit their offshore wind projects to continue. Coming up on WTOP after traffic and weather, while looking good while running is becoming more expensive, and later, how you can shop for your children as they go back to school, but without breaking the bank. WTOP News, time is 10:36.
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18: 10:38, traffic and weather on WTOP. Johnson, the traffic center.
30: All right, thanks a lot, Dan. Nats game is over, and we've got pockets of very heavy traffic all around D.C. 3rd Street Tunnel northbound between 2nd Street and New York Avenue, bumper to bumper. We're looking at an accident on the Anacostia Freeway northbound between 11th Street Bridge and Pennsylvania Avenue. That's barely moving. Also, 395 southbound between 6th and 7th Streets. That's exit 5 all the way to exit 1. Very heavy traffic there, as is the same situation on southbound 695. That's going to be between exit 1B and 5C. And Chevy Chase on the inner loop of the Beltway found out why the traffic was slowing down. An accident right after Connecticut Avenue has things slow all the way to Georgia Avenue. And in Lorton, we still continue to have really slow traffic volume and an old accident. So from Pohick Road southbound to the Occoquan, you'll be on the brakes and some pockets where you really won't be moving. That's your latest traffic. I'm John Mons. Back to check it again in less than 10 minutes.
18: 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WTOP meteorologist Mike Staniford.
5: The atmosphere is stabilizing across the region. Most of us are going to be dry tonight. Slight chance for shower or thunderstorm till midnight. But most of the area rain-free, so outdoor activities look pretty good. But it is going to stay warm and muggy. After midnight, fair skies with some patchy fog developing, and overnight lows will be in the 70s. We'll finally get a break from the stormy weather pattern on Sunday. Lots of sunshine. It will be a hot day. I don't see any rain in the forecast, though. Highs will be in the mid to upper 90s. Heat index may top 100 degrees. Lots of sunshine. Another hot, muggy day on Monday with a risk of a late-day thunderstorm. Highs will be in the mid to upper 90s. Afternoon thunderstorms are likely on Tuesday. These storms could be severe. Highs low to mid-90s and a risk of strong, possibly severe storms on Wednesday with highs near 90. Mike Stenifert, WTOP News.
18: At 10:40, we're looking at 78 degrees at DuPont Circle down at Connecticut Avenue, 75 degrees in Germantown, Annandale 79, 82 degrees at WTOP. Money news on WTOP. Here's Andrew O'Day.
14: This is a Bloomberg Money Minute. Something interesting is happening in the world of running. For many, gone are the days of tossing on the old college t-shirt and beat-up sneakers, as people now spend hundreds, even thousands, to run.
16: Shirts that are $140, shorts that are $350, running vests that are $410.
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16: It's become more social. 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
14: You try it on first. From the Bloomberg Newsroom, I'm Andrew O'Day on WTOP.
18: There are a lot of questions these days about what is safe to eat with numerous food advisories happening this summer. Officials in Washington are putting food policy back in the spotlight. News Nation's Mills Hayes reports.
17: Monday puts the bigger question on the table, not just what food is making Americans sick, but what the government wants to change about what we eat. And Health and Human Services Secretary Robert F. Kennedy Jr. is set to host a major food policy event in Washington to highlight the Trump administration's Make America Healthy agenda and what they are doing to help increase the healthiness of our food supplies. We'll be listening for what comes next and whether that means new rules that actually change what ends up on Americans' plates.
18: The Food and Drug Administration is currently tracking at least 10 parasitic outbreaks nationwide, in addition to the cyclospora outbreak in 47 states.
19: A study from the American Medical Association shows that usage of the 988 crisis lifeline is up as people seek help during mental health emergencies. Experts say the increase in calls is a positive step towards improving mental health in this country. But despite the progress, suicide rates, especially among younger people, remain a serious concern. The warning signs of someone at risk for suicide include persistent sadness, withdrawing from friends and family, changes in sleep or appetite, and feelings of hopelessness. More serious signs may include persistent thoughts of self-harm or suicide. If you or someone you know is experiencing these symptoms, experts say it's important to seek help right away. Call or text 988 to reach the Suicide and Crisis Lifeline for free, get confidential support 24 hours a day, or talk to a mental health professional. With this Medical Minute, I'm Mike Dubusky.
18: Coming up on WTOP, the National Zoo has some new baby bat-eared foxes. We'll have a report coming up 10:43.
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18: It's 10:44. I'm Dan Ronan. Thanks for being with us. The National Zoo has two new baby bat-eared foxes that no one except the staff has seen up close up until now. In today's edition of Mad About Town, WTOP's Matt Koufax gets a sneak peek at these fury cuties as he concludes his summer series at the National Zoo.
6: Oh my gosh.
7: With pointed ears, shadowy eyes, bristling gray fur, and one of the largest ear-to-body ratios in the entire animal kingdom, bat-eared foxes are truly adorable.
23: You're so cute.
7: And thanks to the productive efforts of 2-year-old Ziggy and her mate, 3-year-old Lando, animal keeper Sydney Mayers told me that two new boys have joined the ranks of newborns at the National Zoo this summer.
25: And this being her first breeding season with Lando, this is Lando's first breeding season with a female. We weren't sure if they were going to figure it out the first time around. So they did. They figured it out. We've got babies. They're great parents. Success all around.
7: They don't have names yet, but the two new kits, that's what they call fox babies, have had their first vet appointment at about 3 months of age.
25: I mean, babies are just really cute. So that's a big plus. Getting to see them be great parents has also been a lot of fun.
7: I first went to the bat-eared fox enclosure to visit Sydney, Ziggy, and Dad Lando around 8 months ago.
25: And he was one of the big reasons why we knew that she had given birth, because they were underground, weren't able to confirm, but he switched into that protective dad mode, sat at the top of the hole all the time, was nervous.
7: This time around, I was on the outside as the new units emerged together from the den that Lando dug himself.
25: I'm probably going to go check on him right now, which is...
23: That's the whole family.
7: Over the course of an afternoon, I was able to get right up against the fence as the two new babies warmed up to the camera and I for some memorable moments.
25: Hi.
23: Hi.
28: How fast do they grow? Like
25: really fast. They're growing really fast. So they're adults at like 6 to 9 months, I believe. I mean, I just came off my weekend and I feel like they look larger just in the 3 days since I've been here. So they're growing very quickly.
7: Bat-eared foxes are considered vulnerable, and these kits are part of a species survival plan. Sydney says when they're old enough to leave the parents, they'll be placed at other zoos where they can hopefully become parents of their own one day.
25: Every single day, they're gaining more and more confidence. We're seeing them just like blast through milestones.
7: Wrapping up a memorable summer at the Smithsonian's National Zoo, Matt Koufax, WTOP News.
18: And you can see Matt's entire collection of stories from the zoo at WTOP.com. 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Search Matt Koufax. WTOP News time. It's 10:47. Now look at the top stories at WTOP. Vice President Vance tells Fox that he believes some progress has been made in negotiations with Iran, but he cautions the war is still in the middle of the game. The family of a man who went missing in the Metro Rail system 3 years ago is suing the transit agency. A federal judge rejecting the Justice Department's attempt to force D.C. election officials to hand over a complete copy of the city's voter registration records. Keep it here. Full details on these stories in the minutes ahead on WTOP. 10:48, traffic, weather on WTOP. John Mons in the traffic center.
30: All right, thanks a lot, Dan. Traffic. The game ended at Nats Park a little while ago. We've got really bad traffic all over D.C. Southwest, 3rd Street Tunnel northbound between 2nd Street and New York Avenue, bumper to bumper. An accident on the Anacostia Freeway northbound between the 11th Street Bridge and Pennsylvania Avenue has traffic creeping along. Also in D.C., Southeast Southwest Freeway southbound between 6th and 7th Streets and Southwest Freeway. A lot of traffic through there. The Beltway Interloop after Connecticut Avenue, an accident has traffic slowed down all the way to Georgia Avenue. Back to over by Nats Field. Let's see, 1st Street Southeast at Potomac Avenue Southeast. There's an accident there. And a pedestrian has been hit in an accident. Kennedy Street Northwest at 5th Street Northwest. 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I'm John Mons, back with another check of traffic in less than 10 minutes.
18: WTOP meteorologist Mike Steniford.
5: Looks like a fairly quiet weather pattern coming our way for the next several days. An isolated shower or thunderstorm across the region before midnight. Most of us will stay rain-free. Outdoor activities look okay, but it will be rather warm and muggy. After midnight, it'll be fair. Some patchy fog will develop, and all of us will see lows in the 70s. We'll finally get a break from the stormy weather pattern on Sunday. A good deal of sunshine and hot. Highs will be in the mid to upper 90s. Heat index may top 100 degrees. Lots of sunshine, a hot, muggy day on Monday. A risk of a late-day thunderstorm most of Monday that looks dry. Highs will be in the mid to upper 90s once again. Tuesday, partly sunny skies, hot and muggy. After thunderstorms becoming likely, these could be severe. Highs low to mid-90s. Around 90 on Wednesday with a risk of thunderstorms. Mike Stenifer, WTOP News.
18: 77 right now in Alexandria, Penn Quarter 83, 76 degrees in Columbia. 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Coming up on WTOP, what are some of the best hospitals in our area? We'll have a report coming up. 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
1: WTOP's Mike Morillo tells us about the new U.S. News and World Report, their latest list of best hospitals.
2: The rankings include national honors for specialty care and regional recognition for hospitals that perform well close to home this year.
3: We focused a lot on evaluating objective patient outcomes. So that was something that we weighted more highly.
2: In the D.C. area, MedStar Washington Hospital Center was named the area's top hospital. U.S. News senior health data analyst Chelsea Nguyen says when it comes to the best regional hospitals.
3: In the D.C. area this year, there are 12 best regional hospitals, which is quite a lot.
2: That's a sign, she says, of patients having strong options nearby when they need care. Now in Baltimore, Johns Hopkins Hospital again made U.S. News' honor roll, which recognizes the nation's top 20 hospitals overall. It was nationally ranked in 14 specialties. Mike Morillo, WTOP News.
1: Back to school shopping isn't just about notebooks and backpacks anymore. WTOP's Valerie Bonk takes us and talks with a financial expert who looks at how social media has had an impact on what kids want to look so they can look cool in school, and how you can turn that into a valuable lesson.
4: When we start bringing the kids into the budget conversation at an early age, they learn the value of money.
5: Jessica Perrone, an accredited financial counselor and founder of HerFinIQ, said involving kids in the shopping list and how much you're going to spend helps educate them on the importance of smart spending.
4: When you really empower the kids to really think about what those needs are, what those top three things that they absolutely cannot live without, they really do start and surprise us.
5: She said helping them find a part-time job will also teach them about spending and saving.
4: Empowering them to come up with their own income streams and saying, okay, I will take care of your needs up to this level, and that's my budget. And if you want anything above that, well, go work for it.
5: Valerie Bonk, WTOP News.
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6: Purposes package of programs is focused on affordability.
7: Eric Kaufman is Maryland's Division Director of Energy Programs. The state has launched funding for five programs to help Marylanders invest in clean energy. One is the Electric Vehicle Supply and Equipment Program,
6: which can help people get the charging equipment to get electric vehicles, which are significantly less to operate than gasoline-powered vehicles.
7: There's also a solar energy rebate program. Kaufman says the program uses contractors who agree to the program's requirements.
6: Then people interested in getting solar for their homes can pick a contractor from that list and then can apply for funding for solar up to $7,500 per home.
7: Details and applications for all five programs are found on the Maryland Energy Administration website. Sarah Jacobs, WTOP News.
1: 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Here's Ben.
8: All right, Dan, it's every team's worst fear in training camp, the possibility of a significant injury, and the Commanders now dealing with that reality. Left tackle Laremy Tunsil has a torn triceps and is now expected to miss a significant portion of the regular season. Tunsil fresh off signing a two-year, $60.2 million extension in March. On campus, training camp underway for the Navy midshipmen. The standard and expectations in Annapolis, perhaps the highest they've ever been for Navy's football team. The mids coming off back-to-back double-digit win seasons for the first time in program history. And head coach Brian Newberry suggesting his team hardly satisfied.
9: There's no sense of complacency in our program. These guys have a chip on their shoulder. There's something to prove, and they want to build on what we've done in the last 2 years. And we're not interested in sustaining the success we've had. I think we're uniquely positioned in the world of college football right now to take Navy football into an era that we've never had.
8: And that quest begins 4 weeks from today. Navy's home opener against Towson. Nationals have won two in a row. They beat the Reds 8-2. C.J. Abrams 2-for-5 with his league-leading 89th RBI. Nats went 6-for-7 with runners in scoring position. Andres Chaparro with a pinch hit, two-run double. Nats go for the sweep tomorrow afternoon. Also tomorrow, the Mystics will go for a franchise record 7th straight win as they take on Phoenix at 3 at

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1: Thanks, Ben. Coming up next from ABC News, the latest on the situation with negotiations with Iran.
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1: John Mons in the traffic center.
5: All right, much of the traffic caused by the Nats game ending is getting better. We still have a situation on the 3rd Street Tunnel northbound between 2nd Street and New York Avenue. Just volume through there. An earlier accident on the Anacostia Freeway northbound between the 11th Street Bridge and Pennsylvania Avenue still has traffic moving bumper to bumper. In Virginia, closed due to an accident. Old Bridge Road westbound between Hedges Run Drive and Smoketown Road. And on 95 southbound, you're going to run into a pocket of slow traffic just before the Occoquan River and then right after it. And then you're fine after that. Things are wide open and back up to speed. 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Your next check of traffic is coming up in less than 10 minutes. I'm John Mons.
6: An isolated shower or a thunderstorm before midnight. Most of us will stay rain-free. After midnight, fair skies and muggy. Watch out for some fog. Lows in the 70s. Lots of sunshine. Going to be a hot day on Sunday. No storms to worry about. Highs will be in the mid to upper 90s. A risk of a late-day storm on Monday. Highs will stay in the mid to upper 90s. Mike Stenifer, WTOP News.
1: 81 right now at Reagan National, DCA, BWI Thurgood Marshall, 79. IAD Dulles, 79 degrees at 10:59.
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1: Good evening. I'm Dan Ronan. Coming up on WTOP, a lawsuit has been filed against Metro regarding a man with Down syndrome who was trapped inside the Glenmont Metro station for days.
8: A federal judge deals another blow to the Trump administration's push to access voter records in the district. I'm Alan Etter.
1: A new season of Ted Lasso has begun streaming. We'll talk about it with Jen Chaney coming up at 11:15. It's 11 o'clock.
9: From ABC News, I'm Mike Dubusky. Much of the western U.S. is dealing with severe heat and dry conditions, and that means wildfires are threatening several states. Red flag warnings are up across Washington state after the region around Spokane was scarred by a complex fire. In Nevada, outside Reno, the Bug Fire has now consumed several thousand acres. It started days ago in California. Utah fire officials, meanwhile, are still trying to get to the site of that helicopter crash, which killed two people trying to fight the Widemouth 2 fire there. And it's not just in the U.S. Canadian Premier David Eby has declared a state of provincial emergency as wildfires burn across British Columbia.
10: This was a remarkable escalation in fire activity, and I just want to underline how quickly conditions can change on the ground, particularly for those who are facing evacuation orders.
9: Tens of thousands of people in Puerto Rico are now under a new water rationing program amid a severe drought in that U.S. territory. ABC's Andrew Dimbert has the details.
11: The growing water crisis in Puerto Rico, where extreme drought now forcing the Puerto Rican government to ration water in communities across the U.S. territory, with conditions growing worse over the last 2 months. July was the driest month ever recorded in San Juan in more than 120 years of records, roughly 68% of the island under drought conditions. The crisis complicated by years of decaying infrastructure.
9: The son of former President Biden is speaking out about his father's health.
12: In an interview with the BBC, Hunter Biden says his father's prostate cancer, which had spread to his bones, has now gone further. Hunter Biden says his father's cancer is now very painful and very debilitating, but he says the 83-year-old former president is still out there doing his thing. Asked about this, Biden's office declined to comment.
9: ABC's Stephen Portnoy. And Iran's top security official now says the U.S. must correct its behavior if it wants to see the Strait of Hormuz fully reopened. 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
1: It's 11:02 on Saturday evening, August the 8th. We're looking at 79 degrees. The bad weather in our area, it is cleared out. Good evening, I'm Dan Ronan. Thanks for joining us. 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The family of a man with Down syndrome who went missing on the Metro Rail system 3 years ago, they are suing the transit agency. According to the Washington Post, Rashawn Williams' family accuses Metro of failing its own security procedures when he wandered into and then got trapped in an emergency exit tunnel at the Glenmont Metro Station. He had no food or water and wasn't found for 6 days. He did survive. Dan Morris covers both the courts and crime in Montgomery County for the Washington Post. He tells WTOP why the family is so upset with the transit agency.
13: He got into this back corridor, and that was an area that was supposed to be searched. You know, WMATA written policies that say that area should be searched every day. And, you know, they're very upset. They're like, well, he got in there, was there for 6 days. You know, had it been searched starting on the first day, he would have been found. That's one of their strongest claims. That's the crux of a lot of this.
1: This week, a district judge denied WMATA's motion to have the suit dismissed. A federal judge is throwing out a Justice Department lawsuit seeking access to D.C.'s full voter registration database. That hands the Trump administration another loss in its nationwide effort to review voter rolls. WTOP's Alan Etter reports.
14: The Justice Department sued the district after election officials refused to provide sensitive voter information, including driver's license numbers and partial Social Security numbers. The administration argued the records were needed to verify that voter rolls are being properly maintained and that ineligible voters are removed. But Judge Randolph Moss ruled that federal law does not give the government the authority to demand that information, calling the effort an unprecedented attempt to collect sensitive voter data. The decision marks the latest setback for the administration's broader campaign to obtain voter registration records from states and local jurisdictions across the country. Alan Etter, WTOP News.
1: 6 months before the next Mardi Gras, Washington's Chinatown transformed itself into Bourbon Street today. The crew of Pyros Mardi Gras, the parade, moved through downtown and continued on to Anthem Row for a big festival there. WTOP's Jimmy Alexander was there and has a report on some of the fun.
15: I got a lot of beads.
9: 4-year-old Caleb liked the beads, but he sure loved
15: the music.
9: Caleb is joined by his 5-year-old brother Noah and his dad Jerome from Dumfries.
16: Oh, I love supporting the community and having my kids come out here and celebrate Mardi Gras during the summertime.
17: We tried to have it here in D.C. In January, but the weather was not in our favor.
9: Calandra Corder is from New Orleans, and she's part of the crew of Pyros.
17: We spread what we call the fire, meaning our community service events.
9: Now, they give scholarships to D.C. students who study in Louisiana and Louisiana students who study in D.C.
17: But we do prom dress giveaways. We support the schools with, you know, backpacks and all that good stuff. But we just wanted to bring that Louisiana culture here to D.C.
9: From the Big Easy, I mean Chinatown. Jimmy Alexander, WTOP News.
1: Is stopping people for fare evasion leading to a safer metro? Officials think so. WTOP's Luke Luker tells us violent crime on the transit system has dramatically gone down in recent years.
18: We are the safest metro's ever been.
19: Metro GM Randy Clark saying at a press conference that violent crime especially has gone down around 14% from the previous fiscal year. Aggravated assaults are down by 19%, and assaults on metro personnel, including bus drivers and station managers, fell about 22%. During this time, Metro has pushed heavily to cite fare evasion. The 2026 fiscal year, which ended in June, fare evasion citations were up 908% compared to just 3 years ago. In 2023, there were just 7 total citations for the entire year on Metro Bus. The addition of National Guard may have helped with driving down crime as well.
20: Clearly, having the National Guard on the system is more eyes and ears of the system.
19: Not all crimes, though, were down. Drug offenses were up by about 25% compared to the prior year. Luke Luger, WTOP News.
1: Coming up on WTOP, they're called mini products, and they're making a big hit. And later, Ted Lasso is back. We'll talk about the return of the popular TV series with Jen Chaney. WTOP News, time 11:07.
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1: 11:08, traffic, weather on WTOP. John Mons in the traffic center.
5: Dan, things are getting better out there. Let's start in D.C. Many of the areas with heavy traffic after the Nats game have subsided. Let's look at the 3rd Street Tunnel northbound between 2nd Street and New York Avenue. That is still a problem with bumper-to-bumper traffic. We have an accident on the Anacostia Freeway northbound between the 11th Street Bridge and Pennsylvania Avenue. Slow moving through there. Much better in Lorton on 95 southbound. Right now, you're going to run across a little pocket of slow traffic just before the Occoquan. And then once you cross over the Occoquan, there's a disabled tractor trailer on the right-hand side. It slows down again. And then you're back to speed within just a couple of minutes. Also, Old Bridge Road down in Woodbridge, westbound between Hedges Run Drive and Smoketown Road. That's closed due to an accident. 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I'm John Mons, back with another check of traffic in less than 10 minutes.
1: Now let's get our forecast from WTOP meteorologist Mike Steniford.
6: Looks like a fairly quiet weather pattern coming our way for the next several days. An isolated shower or thunderstorm across the region before midnight. Most of us will stay rain-free. Outdoor activities look okay, but it will be rather warm and muggy. After midnight, it'll be fair. Some patchy fog will develop, and all of us will see lows in the 70s. We'll finally get a break from the stormy weather pattern on Sunday. A good deal of sunshine and hot. Highs will be in the mid to upper 90s. Heat index may top 100 degrees. Lots of sunshine, a hot, muggy day on Monday. A risk of a late-day thunderstorm most of Monday that looks dry. Highs will be in the mid to upper 90s once again. Tuesday, partly sunny skies, hot and muggy. After thunderstorms becoming likely, these could be severe. Highs low to mid-90s. Around 90 on Wednesday with a risk of thunderstorms. Mike Steniford, WTOP News.
1: 77 at Fort Belvoir, 82 Foggy Bottom, Silver Spring 78. We are at 81 degrees at WTOP. 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
24: 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It's not just smaller price tags. These miniature items are cute, and consumers are coming up with creative ways to use them. Clearance with Carousel says she's eyeing the Lowe's mini bucket as a gift.
0: Package secured. 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
24: Instapot has a mini line, and Bissell has the little green mini carpet cleaner. Tiny products are helping retailers as consumers pull back on larger, pricier items. 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Companies including Lowe's and Ace Hardware say miniature items are bringing customers through the doors, and many are leaving with regular-sized items at regular prices. From the Bloomberg Newsroom, I'm Gina Cervetti on WTOP.
1: 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We'll get a preview coming up. WTOP News Time, 11:11.
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1: It's 11:14. I'm Dan Ronan. Thanks for being with us. 3 years after hanging his whistle and the storyline completed, Ted Lasso was back with his mustache as well. The unexpected fourth season starts with Ted back in Kansas City, his hometown, where he spends time with his teenage son. Before you know it, he's got a new coaching opportunity. We asked critic Jen Chaney if there's enough magic left in these characters and the franchise for one more season.
31: I was very annoyed initially when they said it was coming back, because I think, like a lot of people, I felt like the third season of Ted Lasso was not great. It was not on par with the first two seasons. And I felt like, you know what, maybe it's just best if they wrap it up. And they made a big hoopla about it being over, and then now it's back. And the reason it's back is because Ted Lasso is asked to come back to AFC Richmond to coach again, but this time they want him to coach a women's team that they're trying to build up into a franchise alongside the men's team. And the first episode dropped earlier this week. I feel like the setup in that episode is very clumsy and awkward. But once they get Ted back to England and you start meeting some of the women on the team, it gets a little more interesting. I think what I really appreciate about what they're trying to do this season is that this is a show about women's sports, and you don't see that very often. And so right off the bat, they're pointing out the inequities between how the women's team is treated, how much money they get, how much they're paid versus the men. And I think that's really, really interesting. Did it need to come back? I think that's debatable, but I do appreciate that aspect of the show.
8: Now, of course, there are some brand new characters with the new team. Do they bring new life to the series?
31: They bring a little bit of new life, but, you know, Ted Lasso is still doing what it always does. And, you know, Ted is always setting examples for people, and it's very surface level, very cozy television, but it doesn't really run super, super deep. And for a lot of people, that will be totally fine. For me, I still have kind of mixed feelings about that.
8: Mm. As you mentioned, some fans were disappointed with season 3. Do you think this in any way makes up for that? And do you think that there's more after this season?
31: I mean, there probably will be more, Mark. Let's just be honest with ourselves. you know, I think a lot of people will watch this. I think a lot of people are excited about it. And I would imagine that they will try to make as much of Ted Lasso as they can. Whether that's a great idea or not, again, I'm still not entirely convinced.
8: All right, we'll leave it there and move on to a new teen drama on FX and Hulu that takes us back to the early 1980s. It's called The Shards. What's this about?
31: This was co-created by Ryan Murphy and Bret Easton Ellis, and it's based on Bret Easton Ellis's novel, The Shards, which is a semi-autobiographical account of a young man in 1981 in LA, closeted gay guy who is friends with very rich, very sophisticated teens, and also there was a serial killer who was stalking teens at the same time. It's a very, very Ryan Murphy premise, and it's a very, very Ryan Murphy show. It's great in terms of evoking the era. The music budget on this must have been just off the charts, because there's needle drops of songs from 1981 every 10 seconds, it feels like. And I appreciated that. But tonally, it's a little bit weird. I think it's a better show when it leans into being kind of campy, but it takes itself too seriously too much. So it didn't quite meet the mark for me, but I suspect a lot of people will watch this and get sort of swept up in the murder mystery aspect of it.
1: Critic Jen Chaney. Now, a quick look at the top stories we're working on at WTOP. New demands from Iran, which now says the Strait of Hormuz will not open with the U.S. military until it withdraws from the area. One person dead, 5 injured in a Montgomery County traffic crash. There's been another release of government UFO files, all with videos, for the past 7 years. Keep it here. Full details on these stories in the minutes ahead on WTOP. It's 11:18. Traffic and weather on WTOP. John Mons in the traffic center.
5: Yeah, let's take a look over on the Beltway inner loop before Van Dorn Street. That's exit 173. We have a medical emergency happening there. Look for emergency vehicles coming and allow them to get past. Also in Virginia around Woodbridge in Prince William County, Old Bridge Road westbound between Hedges Run Drive and Smoketown Road. Got a full closure through there. Things are getting better in D.C. after the Nats game. 3rd Street Tunnel northbound between Massachusetts Avenue and New York Avenue, bumper to bumper. And an accident on the Anacostia Freeway northbound between the 11th Street Bridge and Pennsylvania Avenue has things moving slow through there. 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Maximus. 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That's innovation forward. I'm John Mons, back with another check of traffic in less than 10 minutes.
1: Now let's get our forecast from WTOP meteorologist Mike Steniford.
6: Only a slight chance for shower or a thunderstorm over the next several hours. Most of us are going to stay rain-free. After midnight, fair skies, muggy, some patchy fog. Overnight lows will be in the 70s. Good deal of sunshine, a hot day on Sunday. I think the storms, though, will stay off to our south. Highs on Sunday will be in the mid to upper 90s. Lots of sunshine, a hot, muggy day on Monday with a risk of a late day thunderstorm. Highs mid to upper 90s. Afternoon storms on Tuesday, possibly severe. Highs low to mid 90s. Mike Steniford, WTOP News.
1: 79 in College Park, 76 in Fairfax, 83 degrees on the National Mall, 81 here at WTOP. 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Coming up on WTOP, an all-pro NFL player has a unique off-season job. We'll have the story coming up. Traffic and weather and sports in 1 minute.
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1: It's 11:21. Some D.C. students are exploring new school campuses this week. It's part of a summer program that helps make them, on their first day, feel less nerve-wracking for students who are transitioning into the sixth grade and the ninth grade. WTOP Scott Gelman reports.
11: The week-long Summer Bridge program is connecting returning students with new ones at middle and high schools across D.C. Here at Duke Ellington School of the Arts. Some freshmen, like Byron, are already on stage performing, while 100 others are dancing from their seats.
12: I never been in a big building like this in the school, so, you know, I never been. The cafeteria's all the way at the bottom.
11: But the daily agenda isn't just about logistics.
13: I've learned that criticism is very important. And it's not always an attack on you, it's more so just to help you.
11: There are lessons that Principal Sandy Logan is expecting to remain top of mind once the new school year starts.
14: It's really important for this 100 group of freshmen to have some time in the building to get a sense of where their lockers are, where their arts departments are located without the hustle and bustle of the full student body.
11: In Northwest, Scott Gelman, WTOP News.
1: The owner of a popular Kent Island bagel shop isn't around the store right now. Probably he won't be around till sometime early next year. It's because his other job is picking up again, the start of the NFL training camp. WTOP's John Doman has more on DiPaolo's Bagel and Brunch.
15: You can see it as you drive along Route 50, the bagel shop owned by three-time Pro Bowler Andrew DiPaolo, a Baltimore County native who went to college at Rutgers before making the NFL.
16: Growing up, I love bagels. I love eating them right out of the bag. And then going up to New Jersey, spending years up there, I think kind of refined my palate a little bit with sandwiches and cream cheeses and spreads.
15: The idea for the bagel shop came while visiting family on Kent Island and not being able to find a good bagel sandwich. So he started his own spot, which is supervised by his parents when he's not there.
16: The bagels we make daily.
15: The menu does change from time to time as he gets flavor suggestions from his teammates and coaches in Minnesota.
16: The team and the guys have been quite the springboard to bounce these ideas off of.
15: On Kent Island, John Dome in WTOP News.
1: Active military members, they're used to doing drills, although not the ones you see at the NFL Combine, but that's what happened Friday in Ashburn. WTOP's John Doman was there to watch and take part.
15: About 100 members of the military from all the branches gathered inside the bubble here at Commander's Park for a little NFL Combine-style drilling.
17: Second group, set, go!
15: We were all led through the drills by Armani Reeves, a former college player who runs these clinics for USAA.
18: They do a lot of great things, you know, serving our country. So just being able to do something fun, you know, work, not take away from all that and just have fun and be the kid that they used to be and enjoy themselves. I'm just glad to be a part of it.
15: He ran everyone through drills like the 40-yard dash, broad jump, and the three-cone drill, which measures change of direction in tight spaces.
17: Finish.
15: That's one that I tried to do, too.
17: 963.
18: That's it?
17: Hey, but given the conditions, I'll take it.
15: The winning team was a group of Marines that included Danielle Medrano.
19: The Marine Corps obviously is a tough branch, but all the other branches put in their own work. So do we, but, you know, Marine Corps on top.
15: The winners each getting two tickets to a Salute to Service game played at the Commander Stadium in Landover later this year. In Ashburn, John Dome in WTOP News.
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0: So much optimism and excitement surrounding the Commanders' new-looked offense, but that unit dealt a significant blow. Left tackle Laremy Tunsil expected to be out at least a significant portion of the regular season. This after he suffered a torn triceps at practice that is likely to require surgery. As our senior sports analyst Rob Woodfork tells us,
2: losing Laremy Tunsil to a torn triceps is about as bad as an August injury gets. You don't replace a top five left tackle, and Washington just paid him like one. But this happened in camp, not in November. There's still time to find the right combination, whether that's sliding Josh Connerly over or leaning on Brandon Coleman, as they did deep into the playoffs in 2024. Every contender loses somebody. The ones who get over the top or the ones whose coaching staff solves it.
0: Commanders with their preseason opener Friday against the Dolphins. Nationals have won two in a row. They beat the Reds 8-2. Andres Chaparro, a pinch hit, two-run double, part of a four-run sixth inning. Andrew Alvarez, five and a third innings, just one earned run as the Nats go for the sweep on Sunday afternoon. Orioles fell 5-1 in Texas. The O's now three games back of the final AL wildcard spot. Washington Spirit fell at Audi Field 4-3 against North Carolina. Ben Raby, WTOP Sports.
1: Iran makes new demands to reopen the Strait of Hormuz. We'll have the story coming up. 1126.
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1: Traffic and weather on WTOP. John Mons in the traffic center.
5: All right, over in Virginia, the Beltway Interloop, right before Van Dorn Street, exit 173, there's a medical emergency going on. The right lane is blocked. Also in Virginia, in Woodbridge on Old Bridge Road westbound between Hedges Run Drive and Smoketown Road, full closure due to an accident there. Things are getting better in D.C. after the Nats game. Time has allowed traffic to slow down a bit on the West Street Tunnel northbound between Massachusetts Avenue and New York Avenue. Still kind of slow. Also on the Anacostia Freeway northbound between the 11th Street Bridge and Pennsylvania Avenue. Traffic brought to you by Joe Hadid. 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Visit Joe Hadid. I'm John Mons, back with another check of traffic in less than 10 minutes.
1: Let's get the forecast now from WTOP meteorologist Mike Steniford.
6: An isolated shower or a thunderstorm before midnight. Most of us will stay rain-free. After midnight, fair skies and muggy. Watch out for some fog, lows in the 70s. Lots of sunshine. Going to be a hot day on Sunday. No storms to worry about. Highs will be in the mid to upper 90s. A risk of a late-day storm on Monday. Highs will stay in the mid to upper 90s. Mike Steniford, WTOP News.
1: Temperatures at 11:30, Georgetown 80, Bowie 76 degrees, Leesburg 77. We're holding steady at 81 degrees here in Friendship Heights.
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1: Good evening. I'm Dan Ronan. Thanks for joining us. Tariq King is our producer. Here are the top stories we're following for you this Saturday evening. We begin in Iran, where that country's leadership is making new demands that it says the U.S. must agree to before the Strait of Hormuz can be reopened. Fox reporter Jill Nato has more.
7: Oman's been in talks with Iran about managing the Strait of Hormuz, and negotiators say talks with Tehran are continuing. But Iran's Supreme National Security Council is out with a list of demands the U.S. has to follow or the strait will not reopen. The council says the U.S. must withdraw from the region and end the war. They expect to be compensated for war damages and they want an end to sanctions. The council's also demanding an end to the U.S. blockade of the strait, but the U.S. has said the blockade won't end until a deal's been made.
1: No comment from the White House yet. Since the Supreme Court deemed that many of President Trump's tariffs were illegal, the U.S. government has refunded more than $100 billion to several companies who paid those tariffs. But will consumers see refunds on the extra that they paid those companies?
8: Only the importer of record, which is usually the customs broker or the company, can file a declaration for a refund through the customs portal, the CAPE portal. And there's no similar requirement that the federal government or that companies refund consumers who bore the brunt of these tariffs, because what corporations did was they paid the tariffs, but then in many cases, they passed those costs right along to consumers. And no, you and I cannot file a declaration and say, can I get the extra $7 or $20 back that I paid for whatever it was that was imported from overseas.
1: That is CBS News Money Watch reporter Megan Carrillo. News Nation's Mills Hayes reports that health officials are investigating at least 10 parasitic outbreaks since July the 1st. This in addition to the Cyclospora outbreak.
9: The biggest new warning involves those fresh jalapeno peppers that has been linked to a multi-state salmonella outbreak. And federal health officials say that more than 300 people have already gotten sick across 27 states. 36 people have been hospitalized. No deaths have been reported. Investigators did trace those peppers to a farm in Sinaloa, Mexico. The U.S. distributor Coast Citrus, Chipotle, and Qdoba, as well as Sweetgreen, have stop serving the peppers involved.
1: The salmonella infection typically occurs within 12 to 72 hours after eating contaminated food. It's 11:33. Hunter Biden is sharing a sobering new update on his father's battle with prostate cancer, saying the disease is causing the former president significant pain.
10: Hunter Biden tells the BBC his father's cancer has spread further and is now, quote, very painful and debilitating in many respects. He says it's difficult for the family to watch the 83-year-old former president suffer, adding that his father rarely complains. Former President Biden was diagnosed last year with an aggressive form of prostate cancer that has already spread to his bones. He has since undergone radiation and hormone therapy while continuing to make some public appearances. Hunter says his father remains focused on his treatment and spending time with his family.
1: Fox reporter Matt Murphy. Former Vice President Kamala Harris delivered Friday's keynote speech at the Louisiana Democratic Party's annual gala. She called the Trump administration the most callous, corrupt, and incompetent in U.S. history.
12: There is a deep moral corruption about this new Republican Party. It is a political movement grounded in their belief that power should belong to some, but not shared by all. Of course, the good news is that Donald Trump will be termed out. However, let us also be clear, there is no term limit on this new Republican Party.
1: Harris has been touring the country as she weighs running for president again in 2028. New York's mayor says he will attend next month's 25th anniversary of the September 11th attacks, despite opposition from some victims' families and new scrutiny over a memorial that he missed earlier this year.
11: Mayor Zohran Mamdani says he plans to be at Ground Zero to honor the victims, survivors, and first responders of 9/11. His planned appearance has drawn opposition from some victims' relatives, with the petition urging him to stay away. As reported by the New York Post, Mamdani skipped February's memorial, marking the 1993 World Trade Center bombing, which killed six people and injured more than 1,000. Mamdani was in Washington that day meeting with President Trump about his affordable housing agenda and sent his deputy mayor to the ceremony instead.
1: That is Fox reporter Angelo Bravero reporting. 41 more declassified UFO files have been released by the Department of Defense. Included in this latest drop are dozens of photos and videos recorded between 2019 and earlier this year. News Nation's Nancy Liu reports.
13: Another incident depicted in a document and a digital rendering describes a 2023 sighting in Colorado Springs. A man says he saw an SUV-sized triangular object flying over his house, and according to the file, the UAP was almost see-through and had a haze around it. The newly released files do include multiple sightings of triangular-shaped lights over Afghanistan and Colorado Springs.
1: Friday's release is the fifth batch since the initial release back in May. Coming up on WTOP after traffic and weather, why more people are taking their pets on vacation, and we'll hear from Mark Hamrick about the challenges in the U.S. housing market. 11:36.
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1: Traffic and weather on WTOP. John Mons in the traffic center.
5: Let's head over to Virginia and the Alexandria area. We're on the Beltway inner loop before Van Dorn Street, exit 173. Medical emergency has the right lane blocked. The cones are out and three lanes of traffic are getting by at speed. Also in Virginia, this is going to be near Woodbridge, Old Bridge Road westbound between Hedges Run Drive and Smoketown Road. That's still closed due to an earlier accident. And speaking of accidents, also in Virginia, mile marker 161, an accident's been put on the right shoulder, but traffic on 95 South, even though that accident's there, is moving by at speed without much of an issue. 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I'm John Mons, back with another check of traffic in less than 10 minutes.
1: 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WTOP meteorologist Mike Stenifer.
6: It's going to be fairly quiet for most of us across the region tonight. Can't rule out an isolated shower or thunderstorm, but most area will be rain-free. After midnight will be fair, and we'll see some patchy fog developing. It'll be muggy with lows in the 70s. We'll get a break from the stormy pattern tomorrow. Lots of sunshine, highs in the mid to upper 90s. Mike Stenifer, WTOP News.
1: 76 Fort Washington, Ashburn 78 degrees, Rockville 76 degrees, 81 degrees here at WTOP at our studios in Friendship Heights. The weather from the P.J. 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
0: This is a Bloomberg Money Minute. More vacationers are bringing their furry family with them. More than half of pet owners are planning vacations around pet-friendly accommodations. According to pet sitting platform Trusted House Sitters, and many are willing to spend more to do it.
2: Sometimes they prefer to travel with their pets than, you know, with their family.
0: Diane Eichler, Senior Vice President at KOA, says 52% of campers say their dog or other pet is their tent mate of choice. And
2: that's more than those who choose to camp with their family members at 21%, siblings 13%, or parents 10%.
0: KOA has added pop-up dog runs and other features. Camp Margaritaville RV Resort near Orlando now has Barcaritaville dog spas and parks. The American Hotel and Lodging Association says 75% of hotels allow pets, and believe it or not, almost 10% say they have left a vacation early after feeling guilty about abandoning their pets. From the Bloomberg Newsroom, I'm Denise Pellegrini on WTOP.
1: 11:42, severe drought has tens of thousands of people in Puerto Rico being told they must line up for water as rationing is being implemented. ABC's Andrew Dimbert has details.
3: The growing water crisis in Puerto Rico, where extreme drought now forcing the Puerto Rican government to ration water in communities across the U.S. territory, with conditions growing worse over the last 2 months. July was the driest month ever recorded in San Juan in more than 120 years of records, roughly 68% of the island under drought conditions. The crisis complicated by years of decaying infrastructure. San Juan, the capital of Puerto Rico, and other major municipalities implementing 48-hour water restrictions for hundreds of thousands of residents, tankers being used by the government to deliver much-needed water throughout the territory. Tourists caught in the crisis scrambling to make new plans. The Puerto Rican National Guard has been working since June to alleviate conditions, distributing over 500,000 gallons of water to residents already. Officials in Puerto Rico say they are praying that water will come in the coming weeks. Puerto Rico has a finite supply of drinkable groundwater, and the manufacturing industry has put additional pressure on the already strained resource. In the southern town of Salinas, experts warning that wells are drying up and the South Aquifer is being depleted. Andrew Dimbert, ABC News.
1: This is not an island-wide shutdown. Puerto Rico is still accepting visitors. Coming up on WTOP, we will find out what it's going to take to get America's housing market back in balance. It's 11:43.
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1: I'm Dan Ronan. Thanks for being with us. The nation's housing market is becoming increasingly divided. A new Redfin report finds luxury home prices are skyrocketing. Meanwhile, many communities are seeing stagnant or falling home values. Economists say it's growing highlight of a K-shaped housing economy. But what is a K-shaped economy really? WTOP contributor Mark Hamrick explains.
7: The K-shaped economy really is sort of the hallmark of the current economy in the United States. There are a number of different ways to approach a description of it, but I think this is one of the most important factors. So what is it? Well, we think about the letter K. We think about the upper leg moving up and the lower leg moving down. Well, in this economy, it's one that continues to exacerbate the great wealth divide, meaning the rich are getting richer and everybody else not so much, or even perhaps marching in place or losing ground. And so when we see all these surveys of negative economic sentiment, I think that is part of the story. So for the Hamrick Brief on Substack this week, I wanted to focus on how this shows up in the housing market, and it shows up in a number of different ways. First of all, we have markets that perform relatively well on an ongoing basis, and the DMV, the area around our listening area, is certainly indicative of that. But of course, that's true of many markets across the state where wealth is significant and continues to grow. But in this Redfin report, which I found fascinating, it also looked at how the luxury home markets in certain markets continue to really put a big divide between luxury home prices and basically regular home prices. And at the top of the list, it might not surprise people, the luxury median home price, or an average, is $4.5 million in the top market with the divide, and that is West Palm Beach. Regular home averages for about $500,000 in West Palm. You go down the list, the other markets include Miami, New York City, Los Angeles, Phoenix. Those are the top five, again, with the divide growing between the luxury home prices and the regular home prices. And they did look at the Washington, D.C. area as well. A luxury price around here goes for about $2 million compared to the average or median home price of $583,000. And that's a premium of 3.5% versus the premium of about 9% at West Palm.
8: So these are some interesting housing numbers, Mark. Can you extrapolate this to what it means for us economically in general?
7: Well, I go back to what we started with, and that is we have this growing wealth gap in the United States where those who possess assets, that includes owning a home, have significant exposure to the stock market, including saving for retirement through equities, through mutual funds, exchange for traded funds, and then people who don't have exposure to those things. And so that is one of the reasons why we have this divide, which frankly was also exacerbated by the recent tax cut bill.
30: This is WTOP.
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1: Now a look at the top stories at WTOP. Iran says the Strait of Hormuz will not reopen to the United States until, quote, the U.S. corrects its behavior, issuing new demands that could shake up the deal to manage the waterway. A lawsuit against Metro moves forward regarding a man with Down syndrome who was trapped at the Glenmont station for 6 days. Keep it here. Full detail tell us on these stories in the minutes ahead on WTOP. Into the traffic center, here's John Mons.
5: Well, as we head toward the midnight hour, things are getting much better. Let's go over to Virginia around the Woodbridge area, Prince William County. Old Bridge Road, westbound between Hedges Run Drive and Smoketown Road, remains closed. That's due to an accident. In Maryland, an accident in the Clinton, Maryland area. This is going to be on Branch Avenue at Sirach Road. Traffic is getting by just under speed. And as you're heading northbound, you're pretty going to be in slow traffic until you get to the Capitol Beltway over that way. Don't forget, Freedom 250 Grand Prix is coming. Road closures and restricted parking is going to be happening. Get all the details at WTOP.com. 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Did you know that Silver Diner has many best-kept secrets? Secret number two, Chef Ipe's seasonal classics at Silver Diner. This summer, lobster and seafood. Visit tonight. I'm John Mons, back with another check of traffic in less than 10 minutes.
1: To WTOP meteorologist Mike Steniford.
6: Looks like a fairly quiet weather pattern coming our way for the next several days. An isolated shower or thunderstorm across the region before midnight. Most of us will stay rain-free. Outdoor activities look okay, but it will be rather warm and muggy. After midnight, it'll be fair. Some patchy fog will develop, and all of us will see lows in the 70s. We'll finally get a break from the stormy weather pattern on Sunday. A good deal of sunshine and hot. Highs will be in the mid to upper 90s. Heat index may top 100 degrees. Lots of sunshine, a hot, muggy day on Monday. A risk of a late-day thunderstorm most of Monday that looks dry. Highs will be in the mid to upper 90s once again. Tuesday, partly sunny skies, hot and muggy. After thunderstorms becoming likely, these could be severe. Highs low to mid-90s. Around 90 on Wednesday with a risk of thunderstorms. Mike Stenifer, WTOP News.
1: 74 right now in Manassas. Metro Center, 82, 77. 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Coming up on WTOP. A car crash in Montgomery County leaves one dead. More news in 60 seconds.
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1: Out his relatives first. The state of Maryland says it's recovered more than $53 million, this in insurance-related issues and complaints in the first half of the year. WTOP's Ian Crawford reports the recovery is coming from several sources.
2: In making the announcement, Governor Wes Moore said the money recovered by the state will mean more money in Marylanders' pockets. Of the total, almost half, over $23 million, was recovered by the Life and Health Division's Complaints Unit. That's the office within the Maryland Insurance Administration that investigates complaints filed regarding life and health insurance. Moore said in a statement that the money is important for Marylanders, especially as Congress makes it harder to get health insurance on the Affordable Care Act's health insurance exchange. Ian Crawford, WTOP News.
1: After losing a multi-million dollar lawsuit Friday in New Mexico over the youth mental health crisis, ABC's Elizabeth Schulte reports Facebook's parent company is now vowing to appeal.
3: A New Mexico judge ordering Meta to pay $567 million in penalties and make changes to its apps, saying they harm children's mental health.
4: Now they must pay the price for the choice that they made to put profits over children's safety.
3: The judge ruling for users under age 18, Meta must eliminate push notifications at night and during school hours, hide like counts, add safeguards for AI chatbots, and put new time limits on the apps, no more than 90 hours per month.
5: I'm Larry Magid with the Connect Safely Report. A lot of people worry about violence in video games, and there's been some speculation that it could lead to real-world violence. And while the games themselves may not lead to violence, the communities around them could. Dr. Cynthia Miller-Idris is director of American University's Polarization and Extremism Research and Innovation Lab.
6: Research has shown that violence in video games doesn't correlate with violence in the real world and is not something we really have to worry about that much. But what we do have to worry about with games are the in-game chats, live chat features with other human beings that are rife with misogyny, racism, homophobic bullying, all kinds of contents that are just kind of cultural norms in those spaces.
5: Parents of kids who play video games should speak with them about in-game chat. With the Connect Safely Report, I'm Larry Magid.
1: 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Here's Ben Raby.
7: It's every team's worst fear in training camp, the possibility of a significant injury, and the Commander is now dealing with that reality. Left tackle Laremy Tunsil has a torn triceps and is now expected to miss a significant portion of the regular season. Tunsil fresh off signing a two-year, $60.2 million extension in March. On campus, training camp underway for the Navy midshipmen. The standard and expectations in Annapolis, perhaps the highest they've ever been for Navy's football team. The mids coming off back-to-back double-digit win seasons for the first time in program history. And head coach Brian Newberry suggesting this team is hardly satisfied.
8: The 25 team doesn't exist anymore, neither does the 24 team. You worry about things like complacency creeping into your program or taking standards for granted. I don't think our guys have done that. This is a hungry football team. This is a team that has a chip on their shoulder, has something to prove.
7: The regular season opener, Labor Day weekend against Towson. Nationals have won two straight. They beat the Reds 8-2. C.J. Abrams, 2-for-5 with his league-leading 89th RBI. Andres Chaparro with a pinch-hit two-run double. Nats go for the series sweep Sunday afternoon. Ben Raby, WTOP Sports.
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3: John Mons is in the traffic center.
4: I am, and checking once again in Woodbridge in Prince William County. Old Bridge Road westbound between Hedges, Run Drive, and Smoketown Road still closed due to an earlier accident. Also in Virginia, Great Falls, we're looking at an accident at Georgetown Pike at Springvale Road. Just happened. I'll get some more information on that for our next report. Otherwise, checking around the DMV, Dulles Access Road, looking great to and from the airport. 66 east and westbound fine, 95 north and southbound in Virginia and Maryland wide open. No beltway problems in Virginia and Maryland. Baltimore-Washington Parkway, north and south doing fine. U.S. 50 and the Bay Bridge issue-free early this morning. 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I'm John Mons, back with another check of traffic in less than 10 minutes.
3: WTOP meteorologist Mike Staniford.
5: Only a slight chance for shower or a thunderstorm over the next several hours. Most of us are going to stay rain-free. After midnight, fair skies, muggy, some patchy fog. Overnight lows will be in the 70s. Good deal of sunshine, a hot day on Sunday. I think the storms, though, will stay off to our south. Highs on Sunday will be in the mid to upper 90s. Lots of sunshine, a hot, buggy day on Monday with a risk of a late-day thunderstorm. Highs mid to upper 90s. Afternoon storms on Tuesday, possibly severe. Highs low to mid 90s. Mike Staniford, WTOP News.
3: 11:59 temperature, 76 in Upper Marlboro. Woodbridge comes in at 76, 82 degrees at the mall downtown, and 80 degrees here at WTOP in Friendship Heights.
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3: Good evening, I'm Dan Ronan. Coming up on WTOP, the family of a man who went missing in the Metro Rail tunnel system 3 years ago is now suing the transit agency. We'll get the story coming up.
7: Another setback for the Trump administration's election oversight efforts. I'm Alan Etter.
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9: Local high school marching bands wowed them at the Mardi Gras parade. I'm Jimmy Alexander.
3: In 15 minutes, we'll hear from WTOP Steve Dresner concerning airport safety at Reagan National more than a year and a half after that deadly mid-air collision. 12 midnight, ABC News is next.
10: From ABC News, I'm Mike Tabusky. Iran appears to be nearing a new deal with Oman. ABC's foreign correspondent Marcus Moore has the latest.
11: An official saying in the effort to reopen the Strait of Hormuz that Iran is very close to a deal with Oman that would secure navigation through the strait, but that any deal is contingent on the U.S., saying that the strait will not reopen unless the U.S., quote, corrects its behavior. Iranians have also reiterated blockade on Iranian ships and ports, as well as calling on the U.S. and its allies to halt any attacks on Iranian proxies across the region.
10: Georgia is the latest state to announce it's been hit with a cyber attack on its water treatment systems. The facility outside of Atlanta now confirming a hack in late July.
12: Now Georgia joins all these other states that have had similar cyber attacks on their water facilities, at least 12 states now. And what makes it particularly concerning, these attacks here, is that these cyber criminals, these attackers, these hackers, don't seem to be going after any money. They're not making any ransom demands. Instead, they've done things like, in some cases, changed passwords and essentially locked out utility operators out of their own systems.
10: ABC's Andrew Dimbert. Cybersecurity experts have floated Iran as a likely culprit. Major wildfires are burning right now across Washington, Nevada, and Utah. Crews in Utah say they still haven't been able to access the site of that fire helicopter crash, which left two people dead. The Canadian wildfire threat is still a concern for many in British Columbia, which has been put under a provincial state of emergency. Minister of Emergency Management Kelly Green.
13: We are facing an intense and harrowing situation in the Summerland area. And it is so difficult to be evacuated and not know when you will be able to return, not know what you'll be returning to, whether your home and your community will still be there.
10: And Puerto Ricans are being told to ration water amid a severe drought there. 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
3: 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Warm and muggy, lows in the 70s. Right now, we're at 80 degrees.
0: morning. I'm Rich Hunter. The top local stories we're following this hour. Transit police are searching for a passenger accused of repeatedly punching a Metro bus driver last week. The Amalgamated Transit Union Local 689, which represents about 8,000 D.C. area transit workers, posted video of the incident on social media. The footage shows a verbal exchange between the driver and a passenger before the rider reaches around the operator's protective shield and punches him multiple times. In a statement, the union said the partial shield did nothing to protect the driver. WMATA says the operator suffered non-life-threatening injuries and was treated after the attack. The incident remains under investigation, and Metro says it's continuing its efforts to equip buses with full protective shields. WTOP has reached out to both WMATA and ATU Local 689 for additional information. There's a link to the video at WTOP.com. A federal judge has ruled that a lawsuit against Metro can move forward in the case of a man with Down syndrome who went missing inside the transit system for nearly a week. The suit stems from the 2023 disappearance of 33-year-old Rashawn Williams, who requires constant supervision. After becoming separated from his caregiver, Williams entered the Metro system and eventually became trapped in a secure emergency area at the Glenmont station. He remained there for 6 days before being found severely dehydrated and malnourished. The lawsuit argues Metro failed to conduct required daily inspections of those restricted areas. Washington Post courts and crime reporter Dan Morse tells WTOP the family has been frustrated by a response from both police and the caregiving agency involved in the case.
14: Rashawn sort of gets out of a room and just walks out of the hotel and gets on a bus. The police were called. There was a bit of a delay. There was about a 20-minute delay, and it took them a while to figure out what bus he got on. But his dad, Jimmy, was not called for over an hour. And, you know, that certainly to this day rubs him the wrong way because he knows his son very well. You know, he thinks if he would have been told right away, he could have done some things to find him right away. He had gotten on a bus. Jimmy's thought is if we would have known sooner, we could have had the bus stopped.
0: The caregiver agency, We Achieve, has denied claims of negligence and blamed WMATA for any injuries Williams suffered as a result of the ordeal. It is 12:05. A Maryland man has been sentenced to nearly 6 months in jail for secretly recording people in a restroom at a popular Delray restaurant where he worked. According to Alexandria Now, 34-year-old Joshua Hombre Bueno of Oxon Hill was arrested after a customer discovered a hidden cell phone in an employee bathroom at Gustave Boulangerie and Brasserie in September of 2024. Investigators say the phone has been positioned to record people using the restroom. Hombre Bueno later admitted to placing the device there and was convicted on multiple counts of unlawful filming. In addition to his jail sentence, he must register as a sex offender and is barred from returning to the restaurant. A federal judge has rejected the Justice Department's attempt to force D.C. election officials to hand over a complete copy of the city's voter registration records. It's the latest court setback for the Trump administration's effort to scrutinize voter rolls nationwide, as we hear from WTOP's Alan Etter.
7: In a ruling issued Thursday, U.S. District Judge Randolph Moss dismissed the lawsuit, finding the government could not use a decades-old civil rights law to obtain sensitive voter information, including driver's license numbers and portions of Social Security numbers. The Justice Department sought the records as part of a broader nationwide review aimed at identifying voter fraud and ineligible voters. D.C. officials refused to provide personal identifying information, arguing that doing so would violate voter privacy protections. The administration sued the district in late 2025. Similar lawsuits have been filed against dozens of states, but courts have largely sided with election officials, making this another significant loss for the federal government's voter roll initiative. Alan Etter, WTOP News.
0: Exactly 6 months before the next Mardi Gras, D.C.'s Chinatown took on the spirit of the Big Easy Saturday as a crew rolled through downtown and continued to Anthem Road for the FIA Festival. WTOP's Jimmy Alexander tells us both locals and tourists line the streets to catch beads.
15: They brought a lot of heat. I got off the plane. I said, wait a minute, I thought I left this.
16: Troy Carter, who represents Louisiana in Congress, is the Grand Marshal. And he points out that snow forced the parade to move from January to today.
15: Mardi Gras are generally better when people get to come out with their shorts, have a good time, eat, drink, and have fun.
17: But I'm from New Orleans, Louisiana.
16: Neatrice Russell said she couldn't miss the inaugural parade.
17: My favorite part is going to always be the jams and the music, because I am the girl who loves to jam and who loves the music.
8: I like the band, the Crossland Band. 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
16: Jimmy Cracker is here with his wife from Alexandria, is talking about the marching band from Prince George's County's Crossland High School.
8: We wanted to be here because Crew of Pyros does a great job of helping young people, and along the way they managed to have a very good time.
16: From Bourbon Street, I mean Northwest Washington, Jimmy Alexander, WTOP News.
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0: Traffic and weather on WTOP. Let's say our first good morning to John Mons in the WTOP Traffic Center.
4: All right, Rich, let's head over to Virginia, where in Prince William County, Woodbridge, to be exact, Old Bridge Road westbound between Hedges Run Drive and Smoketown Road continues to be closed due to an earlier accident. Also in Virginia, this is going to be in the Great Falls area, Georgetown Pike at Springvale Road. An accident there has traffic moving through slowly. The same in Maryland on Branch Avenue at Sriracha Road. An accident there earlier, but traffic is still moving slow toward the Capitol Beltway. Selling your car? 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Today, I'm John Mons, back with another check of traffic in less than 10 minutes.
22: Rain chances are over with for the rest of our weekend. Even though we had a weak front push through overnight, it's not really bringing us much relief from the heat or humidity. Temperatures in the lower 70s for your Sunday morning will eventually climb all the way to the lower 90s under mostly sunny skies, and heat index values will reach the upper 90s to even close to 100 degrees. Later on tonight, skies remain mostly clear, temperatures that fall back to the lower 70s, and we're even hotter for your Monday. Mid-90s will feel as hot as 101 degrees. I'm 7 News meteorologist Mark Pena in the First Alert Weather Center.
0: 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Here's Bloomberg's Tom Busby.
23: This is a Bloomberg Money Minute. There are now 8 million plug-in electric cars on the nation's roads, and Walmart wants in on that action.
24: They have started building their own charging network, basically starting early last year, standing up dozens of these chargers, high-speed, public, fast-charging stations at their stores.
23: That's Kyle Stock, senior writer for Bloomberg Green, who says for Walmart, it's just good business, providing a service where its customers are.
24: And it's not just on the coast. They're in the Deep South, they're in the Midwest, Texas, Illinois, Florida, and basically they're kind of following EV adoption.
23: Those chargers can also be found in Walmart's hometown of Bentonville, Arkansas. Its charging rates are cheaper than the national average, so it's worth it for EV owners to stop by and for Walmart.
24: They get more people in their stores, and they get them to stay longer.
25: The Walmart you thought you knew is now new.
23: From the Bloomberg Newsroom, I'm Tom Busby on WTOP.
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3: A year and a half later, what have we learned from the Reagan National Airport tragedy? I'm Steve Dresner.
0: It is 12:11.
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6: This is Bishop Michael Burbidge of the Catholic Diocese of Arlington. Most of us find it easy to pray for the people we love, our family, friends, and those who support us. But faith calls us to something greater. Jesus invites us to pray not only for those closest to us, but also for those who have hurt us, disappointed us, or whom we may struggle to understand. Praying for others does not excuse wrongdoing or ignore pain. Rather, it opens our hearts to healing, mercy, and peace. It reminds us that every person is a child of God, worthy of dignity and love. Today, consider offering a prayer for someone who may not be on your usual list. In doing so, we reflect God's love and take one small step toward the unity our world so desperately needs.
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0: Good morning, I'm Rich Hunter. Thanks for being with us. It's been 18 months since the deadly midair collision over the Potomac River and 6 months since the NTSB issued 50 recommendations aimed at improving aviation safety. Concerns remain in the spotlight after another airspace incident involving Marine One and President Trump. Tuesday, a commercial jet departed Reagan National Airport as Marine One, carrying the president, was leaving the White House, prompting renewed scrutiny of operations in the region's crowded airspace. Last week, NTSB Chair Jennifer Homendy urged Congress to act on the agency's outstanding safety recommendations. WTOP's Steve Dresner spoke with aviation experts about what's been done so far and what still needs to happen.
8: I don't know if you caught earlier what happened, but there was a collision on the approach into 3-3.
9: Those were the chilling words from the tower controller at Reagan National Airport on the night of January 29th, 2025, as heard on liveatc.net. Susan Shoemaker remembers that night vividly. Speaking for the first time, she tells WTOP,
10: I received a phone call asking if I had seen the news. Before I even knew more, I knew exactly what had happened, and I was devastated because I had fought so hard to keep it from happening.
9: She's retired now, but at the time, she was an air traffic control specialist at Reagan National Airport. Her job, quality control.
10: Identify safety risks, collect data, analyze it, identify those risks, and then try to fix the problems.
9: The FAA has said there were failures in the control tower that night. Administrator Brian Bedford at a recent Senate hearing.
11: We combined that desk in order to allow a controller to go do less valuable tasks, paperwork tasks. There was no reason that that needed to happen at that point in time. That's a decision-making error. Then obviously there were controller errors in terms of providing visual separation, context clues to the Black Hawk helicopter, but not sharing those with the PSA captain.
9: From Shoemaker's perspective, one of the main things that needs to happen next is making sure air traffic controllers are following procedures.
12: So FAA Order 7110.65 is considered the air traffic controller's Bible. What it is it provides guidance and procedures for controllers to do their job well.
9: That's Jeff Gazzetti, NBC News aviation analyst and a former NTSB and FAA accident investigator. But are those procedures realistic? John Nance is a former Air Force and commercial pilot and now an aviation expert for ABC News.
13: We have tried to make an inhuman operation out of a human operation. Let me explain that. When I say inhuman, we expect 100% performance 100% of the time with no mistakes. That's what DOT 65 is all about. But guess what? Human beings are virtually and forever incapable of reaching that standard.
9: Both Nance and Gazzetti agree what happened that night wasn't due to one specific thing.
13: There is never one single solitary cause for an air accident of any sort. There never has been, there never will be. And if you're going to prevent something like that from happening again, you've got to prevent everything that was a mistake or that was a problem.
9: That's where the NTSB's 50 recommendations come into play. How quickly can they be implemented? In a multi-paragraph statement sent to WTOP in March, the FAA said they've moved quickly to bolster the DCA tower staffing and have increased the number of authorized certified professional controllers, support managers, along with operations managers and supervisors. At the same time, the Rotor Act, which would increase requirements for aircraft tracking, has so far failed to pass in Congress. Veteran radar specialist Rick Castaldo says there's still a long road ahead for the FAA.
3: I think Administrator Bedford has his work cut out for him, but it's not going to be a year or two. I believe you're looking at 5 to 10 years, even if it's mandated.
9: While legislation has not been passed, the FAA, the Pentagon, and Department of Transportation are all actively working to address the NTSB's 50 recommendations. Progress on each is linked at WTOP.com. Steve Dresner, WTOP News.
0: Now a quick look at the top stories we're working on at WTOP. Vice President Vance says some progress has been made in negotiations with Iran. The FAA is ordering inspections on hundreds of Boeing 737 MAX jets after reports of structural cracks in a metal component. And the Pentagon plans to run its first test for a futuristic space-based missile system. Keep it here for full details on these stories in the minutes ahead. 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
14: On this early Sunday morning, not much going on our roads, and that's good news. Let's head over to Woodbridge in Prince William County, Virginia. Old Bridge Road westbound between Hedges Run Drive and Smoketown Road still closed due to an earlier accident. In Great Falls, Virginia, Georgetown Pike at Springvale Road, there's an accident, but traffic's getting through close to speed. The same story in Maryland on Branch Avenue at Sirach Road. An earlier accident has a traffic building up, but it is getting by at speed at this point. Traffic's brought to you by Wolf Trap. Don't miss the one and only Diana Ross live in concert at Wolf Trap on August 19th. Tickets for Diana Ross are on sale now at wolftrap.org. I'm John Mons, back in less than 10 minutes with another check of traffic.
15: Mostly clear skies to get you out the door for your Sunday morning. We'll stay mostly clear throughout the day, which means lots of sunshine, but certainly feeling like summer. A lot of temperatures reached the lower 90s, and even though we had a weak front push through overnight, it did not bring us much relief from the heat or humidity. Still tracking feels like temperatures later on Sunday afternoon in the upper 90s to even as hot as 100 degrees. Now you're clear through the rest of your Sunday night, with temperatures falling back to the lower 70s, but we're even hotter on Monday, mid-90s, feeling as hot as 101. Degrees. I'm 7 News meteorologist Mark Pena and the First Alert Weather Center.
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0: Good morning, I'm Rich Hunter. Thanks for listening. The Maryland Insurance Administration has recovered a lot of money in the first 6 months of the year. WTOP's Ian Crawford tells us the total exceeds $50 million and what it means for insurance costs.
17: Insurance Commissioner Marie Grant says six offices within the Insurance Administration were responsible for the large take, with an eye toward making sure consumers are treated fairly and have a state advocate they can trust. Nearly half of the money was recovered by the Life and Health Complaints Unit after they closed over 2,700 complaints between January 1st and June 30th. Governor Wes Moore praised the work, saying it was especially important for people trying to get health care through Maryland's ACA insurance marketplace. At the same time, the Insurance Administration's Health Coverage Assistance Team helped over 1,000 Marylanders get ACA coverage in the first half of 2026. Ian Crawford, WTOP News.
0: We're still a few weeks away from the first day of school in most parts of our area, but some D.C. students are already back in school buildings this week. WTOP's Scott Gelman tells us it's part of a program that aims to make adjusting to new school easier for new 6th and 9th graders.
18: In the theater here at Duke Ellington School of the Arts, The incoming freshman class is dancing in the crowd as a small band is performing on stage. Byron is playing the trombone, thinking about his new reality.
19: Well, I mean, I don't think it's going to be hard to meet new friends, but I think I'm going to have to meet new friends.
18: At schools all across D.C. this week, student volunteers are working with new 6th and 9th graders, answering questions as simple as, where's the bathroom?
20: I'm actually very scared because, like, I want to find my way around, like, the school. I don't want to be late to classes, you know, stuff like that. It's a very big school.
18: The annual Summer Bridge program is addressing those fears. Sandy Logan is the principal here.
21: Ellington is a very fast-paced, may almost say frenetic, and so it's really difficult to get students acclimated once the year starts.
18: In Georgetown, Scott Gelman, WTOP News.
0: It's a bonus for back-to-school shoppers this weekend with the sales tax holiday in Virginia and tax-free week approaching in Maryland. WTOP's Annalisa Gale is in Fairfax County to see what people are adding to their carts.
22: As long as I'm saving money, then everything good.
23: Socks, pajamas, and winter clothes for the little ones that do grow out, you know, of their old stuff. So
24: excited students and their parents are flocking to places like Tyson's Corner Center this weekend to enjoy deals during the 3-day sales tax holiday.
23: I feel like we live in a time where influencer culture is like pressuring people to shop.
24: Meantime, Maryland's tax-free week is scheduled to start on Sunday and end on August 15th. And this year, the Comptroller of Maryland is partnering with the Maryland Retailers Alliance for a video contest. People are asked to share short videos showing tips for saving on back-to-school essentials. The first place prize is $1,000. One mom had this tip for saving.
23: You don't have to buy new stuff to go back to school.
24: Annalisa Gale, WTOP News.
0: In Virginia, shoppers can also save on portable generators under $1,000, gas-powered chainsaws, and other items to prepare for hurricane season. D.C. residents have 1 week left to give their thoughts on the future of the RFK campus that will surround the future Commander Stadium. D.C. Office of Planning's public comment period on its master plan ends on August 14th. WTOP's Jose Umana reports that the feedback can shape the future of the neighborhood.
25: We want to hear from as many residents and stakeholders and other people who care about the city as we can.
26: That's Anita Kozart, director of the D.C. Office of Planning. She tells WTOP that the agency has received comments from about 600 people on its master plan for the RFK campus site. It calls for over 5,000 housing units, commercial development, and access to the Anacostia River.
25: We released it to the public to get feedback about what are the aspects of it that really align with what their vision is.
26: Residents can fill out an online form or email the project team directly. Kozar says the agency will review all comments and revise its plans before sending it to the D.C. Council this fall. Jose Umana, WTOP News.
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27: So much optimism and excitement surrounding the Commanders' new-looked offense, but that unit dealt a significant blow. Left tackle Laremy Tunsil expected to be out at least a significant portion of the regular season. This after he suffered a torn triceps at practice that is likely to require surgery. As our senior sports analyst Rob Woodfork tells us,
28: losing Laremy Tunsil to a torn triceps is about as bad as an August injury gets. You don't replace a top five left tackle, and Washington just paid him like one. But this happened in camp, not in November. There's still time to find the right combination, whether that's sliding Josh Connerly over or leaning on Brandon Coleman, as they did deep into the playoffs in 2024. Every contender loses somebody. The ones who get over the top or the ones whose coaching staff solves it.
27: Commanders with their preseason opener Friday against the Dolphins. Nationals have won two in a row. They beat the Reds 8-2. Andres Chaparro, a pinch hit, two-run double, part of a four-run sixth inning. Andrew Alvarez, 5 1/3 innings, just one earned run as the Nats go for the sweep on Sunday afternoon. Orioles fell 5-1 in Texas. The O's now 3 games back of the final AL wildcard spot. Washington Spirit fell at Audi Field 4-3 against North Carolina. Ben Raby, WTOP Sports.
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14: Let's start by taking a look in Virginia and Prince William County, Woodbridge. The Old Bridge Road westbound between Hedges Run Drive and Smoketown Road remains closed due to an earlier accident. We also have an accident on Georgetown Pike at Springvale Road in Great Falls. Traffic's getting by at speed. In Maryland, on Branch Avenue at Sriracha Road, an earlier accident. Traffic's moving by, though, without much of an issue. And we're looking at Old Branch Avenue, Brandywine Road at Maryland Route 223. There's an accident there. We'll keep an eye to see how traffic's moving. On the Bay Bridge, eastbound lanes are closed. On the westbound side, you've got one lane heading to the west, one heading to the east, and the middle lane is shut down. That's going to be going on throughout these early morning hours. I'm John Mons, back with another check of traffic in less than 10 minutes.
0: And now your WTOP forecast. Warm and muggy this morning, lows in the 70s. Later today, mostly sunny and hot. Highs in the mid to upper 90s. Monday, mostly sunny and hot. Chance of a late day thunderstorm. Highs in the mid to upper 90s. Right now, we've got 77 degrees in Reston, 76 in Bethesda, 81 downtown on the National Mall, and we're down at Tick. We're at 79 degrees outside the WTOP studios at 1230.
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0: Good morning, I'm Rich Hunter. Tariq King is our producer. The top stories we're following for you today. To the war in Iran, Tehran has issued dramatic new demands around the reopening of the Strait of Hormuz, saying the strait won't reopen until the U.S. corrects its behavior.
12: Iran's Supreme National Security Council is out with a list of demands they say the U.S. must comply with, or the Strait of Hormuz is not going to reopen. The council issued a statement saying the U.S. must never threaten Iran again and must permanently end the war. The council also said the U.S. must lift the naval blockade of Iranian ports and withdraw its military from the area. The U.S. has said a deal has to be made before ending the blockade. The council also said Iran must be completely compensated for war damage. The interim deal signed back in June says a plan on compensation would be a part of the final deal.
0: That's Fox's Jill Nato. No comment yet from the White House on the Iranian regime's latest demands. Oman says talks to manage the strait between it and Iran are continuing. Meanwhile, the United Arab Emirates said on Saturday that an Iranian missile targeted one of its ships that's owned by Abu Dhabi state-run ADNOC Oil Company. No casualties were reported. Vice President J.D. Vance tells Fox News that U.S. negotiations with Iran this week have progressed, but stresses that the conflict is not over.
9: We're applying a whole host of tools, diplomatic, economic, military tools, to ensure that we get the best outcome for the American people. I feel quite confident we will get there, but we're still a bit in the middle of the game.
0: Elsewhere in the region, Yemen's military attacked the country's Iranian-backed Houthi rebels in response to the strikes, escalating tensions and threatening to reignite the civil war. And Turkey's foreign minister gave new details on a defense agreement with Saudi Arabia and Pakistan. Supreme Court Justice Samuel Alito confirms he'll remain on the nation's highest court after weeks of speculation. The 76-year-old told the Wall Street Journal, quote, "Obviously, I'm here for another term," unquote. Talk of his future spiked in June after NPR mistakenly published a retirement story that was quickly retracted. A departure would have given President Trump the chance to appoint a fourth justice. In the rare interview, Alito also rejected claims of political bias, saying he votes based solely on how he believes each case should be decided. The Defense Department is asking Congress for broad new authority to directly sell military real estate, lease it back when needed, and reinvest that cash from those sales into a number of defense priorities. Federal News Network's Anastasio Obis has more.
13: The proposal would allow the Pentagon to bypass much of the current General Services Administration property disposal process so it can sell military real estate more quickly and have greater flexibility to spend that money. DOD said selling off its real estate would help the department to fund the Trump administration's Golden Dome missile defense system, southern border operations, as well as development of artificial intelligence data centers. Anastasia Obis, Federal News Network.
0: The Pentagon plans to run its first test this year on a futuristic space-based missile defense system. Bloomberg reports it's a key piece of President Trump's so-called Golden Dome defense shield. The program calls for weaponized satellites that can shoot down incoming ballistic missiles from orbit. The Space Force awarded contracts to 12 companies in April, including SpaceX and Lockheed Martin, to build prototypes. Flight tests are planned for next year. The Congressional Budget Office estimates a full network of space-based interceptors could cost more than $700 billion. It is 12:34. A leader in the offshore wind industry says it reached a $1.2 billion deal with the Trump administration this week to walk away from projects in New York, California, and Louisiana. Energy policy expert Timothy Fox tells ABC News, this appears to tilt the balance of the alternative energy options discussion toward nuclear power.
15: We're actually seeing some states like New York, like New Jersey, that have set aggressive offshore wind targets somewhat pivot towards nuclear power. They're not giving up on offshore wind, but they're recognizing that this administration prefers nuclear power. And in this megawatt environment where there's just so much need for new generating capacity, new power plants, that perhaps it's best to look at nuclear power. The issue is nuclear power is very expensive and it takes a long time to build out.
0: RWE U.S. Offshore said Thursday it determined there was no path forward to permit their offshore wind projects soon. Democrats are aiming to show a unified message in Michigan this weekend, with several of the party's top players traveling to the battleground state, including California Governor Gavin Newsom.
16: Democrats know they need to come together in this crucial Senate race that could determine control of the upper chamber in November. Former Transportation Secretary Pete Buttigieg, gubernatorial nominee Jocelyn Benson, and Abdul El-Sayed held a rally last night where they tried to bridge the divisions after a bitter primary. Buttigieg, who's classified as a moderate, tried to lean into health care and affordability as issues where he can find common ground with El-Sayed, a progressive. He's not only speaking to Democrats, he's trying to convince Republicans, too. El-Sayed's opponent, Haley Stevens, appeared to perform better with black voters and rural and low-income areas.
0: That's Fox's Madeline Rivera. Coming up after traffic and weather, running becomes a luxury sport, and then
17: using that trip for school supplies as a chance to teach your kids finance skills. I'm Valerie Bonk.
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0: It's 12:38. Traffic, weather, and WTOP. Let's get back to John in the WTOP Traffic Center.
14: All right, Rich, on this early Sunday morning, not much to tell you about. We do have a few accidents. Let's start in Woodbridge in Prince William County. Old Bridge Road westbound between Hedges Run Drive and Smoketown Road. That's fully closed down to an earlier accident. In Great Falls, Georgetown Pike at Springvale Road, an accident there. Traffic's getting through. At Route 223 and at Brandywine Road, that accident in Clinton, Maryland is also getting, traffic's getting through there without an issue. And Branch Avenue at Surratt Road, that accident happened a while ago. Traffic is getting by with no problems at this point. Bay Bridge, eastbound lanes are closed during the overnight. On the westbound side, you've got one lane heading east, one heading west, and the center lane on those westbound lanes is closed to help traffic get by. Do not forget, coming up, the Freedom 250 Grand Prix road closures and restricted parking will be in effect. Get all the details and a full list at WTOP.com. I'm John Mons, back with another check of traffic in less than 10 minutes.
0: Thank you, John. Now let's head over to the P.J. 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Here's 7 News First Alert meteorologist Mark Pena.
21: Rain chances are over with for the rest of our weekend, but it's staying hot and humid. Temperatures in the lower 70s to start your Sunday will eventually climb to the lower 90s under mostly sunny skies, so a nice late summer afternoon, but we're still tracking heat index values closer to 100 degrees. Now, by Sunday night, skies remain clear. Temperatures fall all the way back to the lower and mid-70s, but it gets even hotter for your Monday. Sunshine continues, temperatures reach the mid-90s, and we're tracking heat index values area-wide in the lower 100s. I'm 7 News meteorologist Mark Pena and the First Alert Weather Center.
0: And right now we've got 81 degrees at the Wharf in Southwest Washington at 12:40. Money news on WTOP. 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
22: This is a Bloomberg Money Minute. Something interesting is happening in the world of running. For many, gone are the days of tossing on the old college t-shirt and beat-up sneakers, as people now spend hundreds, even thousands, to run.
23: Shirts that are $140, shorts that are $350, running vests that are $410.
22: Bloomberg retail reporter Lily Meyer says it's in part because it's about more than just running.
23: It's become more social. People want to look good while they do it. If they're going to a run club that has a bar or meet up after, and then maybe they see someone they're interested in, they want to look good.
22: Companies have happily stepped in to meet the need with high-end products.
23: There's a brand, District Vision, that makes running sunglasses, Bandit, which makes all kinds of running gear.
22: Then there's Satisfy, which sells a $140 t-shirt with holes in it, but not just any holes.
23: The brand, every few years, will use athletes, have them run, and analyze their sweat patterns, and make these laser-cut holes based on where runners sweat.
22: You try it on first. From the Bloomberg Newsroom, I'm Andrew O'Day on WTOP.
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0: Good morning, I'm Rich Hunter. Thanks for listening. What is safe to eat? With numerous food advisories happening this summer, officials in Washington are putting food policy back in the spotlight. News Nation's Mills Hayes reports.
1: Monday puts the bigger question on the table, not just what food is making Americans sick, but what the government wants to change about what we eat. And Health and Human Services Secretary Robert F. Kennedy Jr. is set to host a major food policy event in Washington to highlight the Trump administration's Make America Healthy agenda and what they are doing to help increase the healthiness of our food supplies. We'll be listening for what comes next and whether that means new rules that actually change what ends up on Americans' plates.
0: The FDA is currently tracking at least 10 parasitic outbreaks nationwide, in addition to the cyclospora outbreak now affecting 47 states. Back to school shopping isn't just about notebooks and backpacks anymore. WTOP's Valerie Bong talks with a financial expert about how social media has an impact on what kids want to look cool for school and how you can turn that into a valuable lesson.
3: When we start bringing the kids into the budget conversation at an early age, they learn the value of money.
5: Jessica Perrone, an accredited financial counselor and founder of HerFinIQ, said involving kids in the shopping list and how much you're going to spend helps educate them on the importance of smart spending.
3: When you really empower the kids to really think about what those needs are, what those top three things that they absolutely cannot live without, they really do start and surprise us.
5: She said helping them find a part-time job will also teach them about spending and saving.
3: Empowering them to come up with their own income streams and saying, okay, I will take care of your needs up to this level, and that's my budget. And if you want anything above that, well, go work for it.
5: Valerie Bonk, WTOP News.
0: Energy costs are taking a big bite out of household budgets. WTOP's Sarah Jacobs reports Maryland is funding programs to help homeowners reduce their energy bills.
8: Purpose's package of programs is focused on affordability.
24: Eric Kaufman is Maryland's Division Director of Energy Programs. The state has launched funding for five programs to help Marylanders invest in clean energy. One is the Electric Vehicle Supply and Equipment Program,
8: which can help people get the charging equipment to get electric vehicles, which are significantly less to operate than gasoline-powered vehicles.
24: There's also a solar energy rebate program. Kaufman says the program uses contractors who agree to the program's requirements.
8: Then people interested in getting solar for their homes can pick a contractor from that list and then can apply for funding for solar up to $7,500 per home.
24: Details and applications for all five programs are found on the Maryland Energy Administration website. Sarah Jacobs, WTOP News.
0: Coming up on WTOP, it's a landmark win for progressives in the Democratic Party. We will go in depth on what Abdul Al-Sayed's win in Michigan means with Politico co-founder John Harris. 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
0: Good morning, I'm Rich Hunter. Thanks for being with us. It was closer than some expected, but Abdul Al-Sayed won Michigan's Democratic nomination for U.S. Senate in a victory for the party's progressive win in a battleground state. Al-Sayed narrowly defeated U.S. Representative Haley Stevens and will face Republican Mike Rogers in November. The seat is pivotal to Democrats' chances of flipping the Senate, and Al-Sayed will face the challenge of uniting a divided Democratic base after a bruising primary. John Harris, co-founder and chairman of Politico, joined Ann and Brennan to discuss if El Sayed is up for that challenge.
4: Well, he does it in an environment that is good for Democrats. In other words, they have so much antagonism toward President Donald Trump that would ordinarily would be a formidable task, maybe even an impossible task, after a really divisive primary like this to unite the party. I think it's made a lot easier by the fact that Democrats really want to win, and everybody understands the implications. If there's a chance for Democrats to take over control of the Senate, they're not going to do it in all likelihood unless they keep this seat.
6: And John, isn't it really imperative now on El Sayed to make sure that he does the more middle of the road stance here? Because the Democratic Party is doing some suffering with the super left side of things. And I know that's not where he is, but he is on the progressive side.
4: No, there's no question. He stands for that activist left wing of the Democratic Party that we see in so many of these intra-party contests this year is clearly ascendant. And this did, as you said, divide centrists versus the activist wing. The standard thing to do would, of course, be to make real outreach and to perhaps not flip-flop on positions, but sort of modulate the message. But, of course, the reason El Sayed's voters like him is they see him as a fighter. They see him as somebody who doesn't trim his sails. And I think temperamentally, that's not going to be the easiest thing for him to kind of moderate his image. That's not who he is.
9: John, switching gears, the calls for Ohio Republican Max Miller, whose ex-wife accuses him of abuse, the calls for him to step down continue. How do you see this story playing out from here?
4: Well, Republicans are really, really watching it closely. Speaker Mike Johnson gave us an interview at Politico. These were his first comments about the matter, at least in some time, but he really didn't shed a whole lot of light on the matter. He just said, look, we've got to let the process go through with the Ethics Committee, and I'm watching it closely. I'll be in touch with Mr. Miller. But beyond that, it was a little bit of a punt. He plainly does not want to get in the middle of this race, but Republicans, you can bet, are they're following the coverage of this closely, and there's a lot of people who wish Miller would do what Graham Plattner did in Maine and just get out of the race in favor of somebody with less baggage.
0: That's John Harris, co-founder and chairman of Politico. 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
14: Still keeping our eye on some accidents around the DMV. Let's start in Virginia and Woodbridge. We have Old Bridge Road westbound between Hedges Run Drive and Smoketown Road closed due to an earlier accident. Also accidents in Great Falls, Virginia, Georgetown Pike at Springvale Road and Clinton, Maryland, Woodyard Road at Brandywine Road, and also in Clinton, Branch Avenue at Surratt's Road. All accidents with traffic getting by. On the Bay Bridge, eastbound lanes are closed, so you're going to be on the westbound side with one lane heading west, one lane heading to the east, and the middle lane closed. I'm John Mons, back with another check of traffic in less than 10 minutes.
21: Skies are clear for the rest of our weekend thanks to a weak overnight front, but not really bringing us much relief from the heat or humidity. Temperatures in the lower 70s to start your Sunday will eventually climb all the way to the lower 90s under mostly sunny skies, but with heat index values closer to 100 degrees, you'll want to make sure you're staying cool and hydrated if you happen to be outside. Skies are clear through Sunday night with temperatures falling back to the lower and mid 70s, but it gets even hotter on Monday. Sunshine continues, temperatures reach the mid 90s, and heat index values will be as hot as 101 degrees. I'm 7 News meteorologist Mark Pena and the First Alert Weather Center.
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0: Good morning. I'm Rich Hunter. Thanks for listening. Living in the DMV means that we have more than our share of good health care options. WTOP's Mike Murillo tells us about U.S. News and World Report's latest Best Hospitals list.
7: The rankings include national honors for specialty care and regional recognition for hospitals that perform well close to home this year.
15: We focused a lot on evaluating objective patient outcomes. So that was something that we weighted more highly.
7: In the D.C. area, MedStar Washington Hospital Center was named the area's top hospital. U.S. News senior health data analyst Chelsea Nguyen says when it comes to the best regional hospitals.
15: In the D.C. area this year, there are 12 best regional hospitals, which is quite a lot.
7: That's a sign, she says, of patients having strong options nearby when they need care. Now in Baltimore, Johns Hopkins Hospital again made U.S. News' honor roll, which recognizes the nation's top 20 hospitals overall. It was nationally ranked in 14 specialties. Mike Murillo, WTOP News.
0: You passed it on Route 50 going to and from the beach, a Kent Island bagel shop that

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4: Whitney Houston's legacy continues to shine with the release of an album 14 years after her death.
5: Whitney Houston's voice is being heard again with a new album. It's a collection of all 11 of her Billboard Hot 100 number one singles. The album Whitney, spelled with a 1 instead of an I, went on sale Friday as part of ongoing birthday celebrations for Houston, who would have turned 63 on August 9th. Whitney's also getting the Barbie treatment with her own doll. Her sister-in-law, Pat Houston, says they talked about a Whitney Barbie more than 20 years ago, and it's wonderful to see that vision finally come to life.
4: That's Fox's Carmen Roberts. The Whitney Barbie doll from Mattel debuts today. The Pro Football Hall of Fame opened its door to 5 new members in Canton, Ohio on Saturday.
6: Drew Brees and Larry Fitzgerald highlighted the class with enshrinement in their first year of eligibility. Fitzgerald played his entire 17-year career with the Cardinals. Brees led the Saints to their only Super Bowl title and spoke about what he learned in New Orleans.
7: Storms teach us that our greatest treasures aren't the things that we own. They're the people we love and the way we show up for one another. It reminds us to hold our loved ones a little closer, to love a little harder, to laugh a little louder, and to never take a single day for granted.
6: That courtesy of the NFL, Adam Vinatieri and Luke Kuechly entered in their second year of eligibility, while Roger Craig had a longer wait and in a powerful pre-recorded speech revealed he has vascular dementia that his doctors believe may be connected to football.
4: That's Fox's Tim McMaster, and you are listening to 103.5 FM and WTOP.com.
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9: It's every team's worst fear in training camp, the possibility of a significant injury, and the Commanders now dealing with that reality. Left tackle Laremy Tunsil has a torn triceps and is now expected to miss a significant portion of the regular season. Tunsil fresh off signing a 2-year, $60.2 million extension in March. On campus, training camp underway for the Navy midshipmen. The standard and expectations in Annapolis, perhaps the highest they've ever been for Navy's football team. The mids coming off back-to-back double-digit win seasons for the first time in program history. And head coach Brian Newberry suggesting this team is hardly satisfied.
10: The 25 team doesn't exist anymore, neither does the 24 team. You worry about things like complacency creeping into your program or taking standards for granted. I don't think our guys have done that. This is a hungry football team. This is a team that has a chip on their shoulder, has something to prove.
9: The regular season opener, Labor Day weekend against Towson. Nationals have won 2 straight. They beat the Reds 8-2. C.J. Abrams, 2-for-5 with his league-leading 89th RBI. Andres Chaparro with a pinch-hit 2-run double. Nats go for the series sweep Sunday afternoon. Ben Raby, WTOP Sports.
4: And coming up on WTOP, we'll have the latest on the war with Iran with ABC News at the top of the hour. It is 12:56.
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0: along on your early Sunday morning where it's now 12:58. Traffic and weather on WTOP. Let's get right to John in the traffic center.
1: All right, Rich, easygoing early Sunday morning so far. I don't want to jinx anything, but right now we're looking at the Bay Bridge. The only issue there is the eastbound lanes are closed, but on the westbound side, you're going to get one lane heading west, one lane heading to the east, and the middle lane of those three, of course, is closed down. Don't forget, we have the ever-popular Freedom 250 Grand Prix coming a little bit later on this month. We'll have road closures and restricted parking in the area. Get all the details at WTOP.com. 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I'm John Mons, back in less than 10 minutes with another look at traffic.
2: Partly cloudy skies and temperatures in the lower 70s to get you out the door for your Sunday morning errands. You'll want to make sure you're dressing for summer. Temperatures climb all the way to the lower 90s under mostly sunny skies. And even though we had a weak front push through overnight, it didn't really bring us much relief from the humidity, still tracking heat index values in the afternoon close to 100 degrees. I'm 7 News meteorologist Mark Pena and the First Alert Weather Center.
0: And right now we're at 74 in Tyson, 76 in Waldorf, and it's 81 degrees downtown at Lafon Plaza and Southwest at 12:59.
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0: Good morning, I'm Rich Hunter. Coming up, a lawsuit against Metro is moving forward regarding a man with Down syndrome who was trapped inside the Glenmont station for 6 days.
5: A federal judge deals another blow to the Trump administration's push to access voter records in the district. I'm Alan Etter.
6: The district has a Mardi Gras parade.
7: We just wanted to bring that Louisiana culture here to D.C.
6: I'm Jimmy Alexander.
0: Iran issues major demands to reopen the Strait of Hormuz. The Nets went at home, stomping the Reds 8-2. The O's fell to the Rangers 5-1. In the NWSL, the Spirit fell to the North Carolina Courage 4-3.
8: From ABC News, I'm Mike Dubusky. Much of the western U.S. is dealing with severe heat and dry conditions, and that means wildfires are threatening several states. Red flag warnings are up across Washington state after the region around Spokane was scarred by a complex fire. In Nevada, outside Reno, the Bug Fire has now consumed several thousand acres. It started days ago in California. Utah fire officials, meanwhile, are still trying to get to the site of that helicopter crash, which killed two people trying to fight the Widemouth 2 fire there. And it's not just in the U.S. Canadian Premier David Eby has declared a state of provincial emergency as wildfires burn across British Columbia.
9: This was a remarkable escalation in fire activity, and I just want to underline how quickly conditions can change on the ground, particularly for those who are facing evacuation orders.
8: Tens of thousands of people in Puerto Rico are now under a new water rationing program amid a severe drought in that U.S. territory. ABC's Andrew Dimbert has the details.
10: The growing water crisis in Puerto Rico, where extreme drought now forcing the Puerto Rican government to ration water in communities across the U.S. territory, with conditions growing worse over the last 2 months. July was the driest month ever recorded in San Juan in more than 120 years of records, roughly 68% of the island under drought conditions. The crisis complicated by years of decaying infrastructure.
8: The son of former President Biden is speaking out about his father's health.
11: In an interview with the BBC, Hunter Biden says his father's prostate cancer, which had spread to his bones, has now gone further. Hunter Biden says his father's cancer is now very painful and very debilitating, but he says the 83-year-old former president is still out there doing his thing. Asked about this, Biden's office declined to comment.
8: ABC's Stephen Portnoy. And Iran's top security official now says the U.S. must correct its behavior if it wants to see the Strait of Hormuz fully reopened. 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
0: It is 1:03 a.m. Sunday, August 9th. Warm and muggy early. Lows in the 70s right now where it's 78 degrees. Good morning, I'm Rich Hunter. The top local stories we're following this hour. Transit police are searching for a passenger accused of repeatedly punching a Metro bus driver last week. The Amalgamated Transit Union Local 689, which represents about 8,000 transit workers in the Washington area, released video of the incident on social media. The video shows an argument between a driver and a passenger before the rider reaches around the protective shield and strikes the driver multiple times. In a statement, the union said the partial seal did, quote, nothing to protect the operator, unquote. The assault comes just days after Metro General Manager Randy Clark highlighted a decline in transit-related crime during a news conference at La Font Plaza.
12: We are the safest Metro's ever been. We believe we're the safest transit agency in the country.
0: That audio from WRC News 4. WMATA says the driver was treated for non-life-threatening injuries. The incident remains under investigation, and the agency says that it's continuing efforts to equip buses with full protective shields. WTOP has reached out to both WMATA and the ATAU Local 689 for additional details. There's a link to the video at WTOP.com. According to the Washington Post, Rashawn Williams' family says Metro failed to follow its own safety procedures after he wandered into an emergency exit tunnel at the Glenmont station and became trapped. Williams, who requires constant supervision, survived the ordeal but spent 6 days without food or water before he was found. The family alleges Metro failed to conduct required inspections of restricted areas that could have led to his rescue sooner. Post courts and crime reporter Dan Morris tells WTOP why the family remains frustrated with Metro's response.
13: You got into this back corridor, and that was an area that was supposed to be searched. You know, WMATA written policies that say that area should be searched every day. And, you know, they're very upset. They're like, well, he got in there, was there for 6 days. You know, had it been searched starting on the first day, he would have been found. That's one of their strongest claims. That's the crux of a lot of this.
0: This week, a district judge denied WMATA's motion to have the suit dismissed. It is 1:05. A federal judge has thrown out a Justice Department lawsuit seeking access to D.C.'s full voter registration database. That hands the Trump administration another loss in its nationwide effort to review voter rolls. WTOP's Alan Etter explains.
5: The Justice Department sued the district after election officials refused to provide sensitive voter information, including driver's license numbers and partial Social Security numbers. The administration argued the records were needed to verify that voter rolls are being properly maintained and that ineligible voters are removed. But Judge Randolph Moss ruled that federal law does not give the government the authority to demand that information, calling the effort an unprecedented attempt to collect sensitive voter data. The decision marks the latest setback for the administration's broader campaign to obtain voter registration records from states and local jurisdictions across the country. Alan Etter, WTOP News.
0: Exactly 6 months before the next Mardi Gras, Washington's Chinatown transformed into Bourbon Street Saturday. The crew of Pyro's Mardi Gras parade moved through downtown and continued to Anthem Row for the Faya Festival. WTOP's Jimmy Alexander brings us some of the fun.
14: I got a lot of beads.
15: 4-year-old Caleb liked the beads, but he sure loved
14: the music.
15: The Caleb is joined by his 5-year-old brother Noah and his dad Jerome from Dumfries.
16: Oh, I love supporting the community and having my kids come out here and celebrate Mardi Gras during the summertime.
17: We tried to have it here in D.C. In January, but the weather was not in our favor.
15: Calandra Corder is from New Orleans, and she's part of the crew of Pyros.
17: We spread what we call the fire, meaning our community service events.
15: Now, they give scholarships to D.C. students who study in Louisiana and Louisiana students who study in D.C.
17: But we do prom dress giveaways. We support the schools with, you know, backpacks and all that good stuff. But we just wanted to bring that Louisiana culture here to D.C.
15: From the Big Easy, I mean Chinatown. Jimmy Alexander, WTOP News.
0: Is stopping people for fare evasion leading to a safer metro? Officials there believe so. WTOP's Luke Luker tells us violent crime on the transit system has dramatically gone down in recent years.
12: We are the safest Metro's ever been.
18: Metro GM Randy Clark saying at a press conference that violent crime especially has gone down around 14% from the previous fiscal year. Aggravated assaults are down by 19%, and assaults on Metro personnel, including bus drivers and station managers, fell about 22%. During this time, Metro has pushed heavily to cite fare evasion. The 2026 fiscal year, which ended in June, fare evasion citations were up 908% compared to just 3 years ago. In 2023, there were just 7 total citations for the entire year on Metro Bus. The addition of National Guard may have helped with driving down crime as well.
12: Clearly, having the National Guard on the system is more eyes and ears of the system.
18: Not all crimes, though, were down. Drug offenses were up by about 25% compared to the prior year. Luke Luger, WTOP News.
0: 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Traffic and weather in less than a minute.
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0: 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We say good morning once again to John Mons in the WTOP Traffic Center.
1: Good morning, Rich. This is the time of the morning on this early Sunday where we say pick a road, any road, and you're not going to find any issues, and I really mean that. Dulles Access Road, no problems. 66 east and westbound, no issues. 95 north and south in Virginia and Maryland. The Beltway, both sides of Potomac, no problems. The Baltimore-Washington Parkway, US 50, no problems there. But on the Bay Bridge, we do have closings of the eastbound lanes. All traffic is going to be moving in those westbound lanes. The middle lane of the westbound lanes will be closed. So you get one to the east and one to the west. 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I'm John Mons, back with another check of traffic in less than 10 minutes.
2: Rain chances are over with for the rest of our weekend. Even though we had a weak front push through overnight, it's not really bringing us much relief from the heat or humidity. Temperatures in the lower 70s for your Sunday morning will eventually climb all the way to the lower 90s under mostly sunny skies. And heat index values will reach the upper 90s to even close to 100 degrees. Later on tonight, skies remain mostly clear, temperatures that fall back to the lower 70s, and we're even hotter for your Monday. Mid-90s will feel as hot as 101 degrees. I'm 7 News meteorologist Mark Pena in the First Alert Weather Center.
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22: From the Trader Joe's mini and micro totes to Lowe's mini buckets, tiny items are making a big impression. It's not just smaller price tags. These miniature items are cute, and consumers are coming up with creative ways to use them. Clearance with Kara says she's eyeing the Lowe's mini bucket as a gift.
24: Package secured. They had three of them, and I went ahead and grabbed all three because I think I'm going to put one for a teacher gift.
22: Instapot has a mini line, and Bissell has the little green mini carpet cleaner. Tiny products are helping retailers as consumers pull back on larger, pricier items. And the strategy is paying off. Companies including Lowe's and Ace Hardware say miniature items are bringing customers through the doors, and many are leaving with regular-sized items at regular prices. From the Bloomberg Newsroom, I'm Gina Cervetti on WTOP.
0: And coming up on WTOP, it's the return of one of the most popular shows in recent years and one many thought was done. But Ted Lasso is back, and we take a closer look with critic Jen Chaney. It is 1:11.
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0: Good morning, I'm Rich Hunter. Thanks for being with us. 3 years after hanging up his whistle and the series concluded... Ted Lasso is back, mustache and all. This unexpected fourth season starts with Ted back in his hometown of Kansas City, where he spends time with his teenage son. But before you know it, he's got a new coaching opportunity. We asked critic Jen Chaney if there's enough magic left in these characters and this franchise for this new season.
7: I was very annoyed initially when they said it was coming back, because I think, like a lot of people, I felt like the third season of Ted Lasso was not great. It was not on par with the first two seasons. And I felt like, you know what, maybe it's just best if they wrap it up. And they made a big hoopla about it being over, and then now it's back. And the reason it's back is because Ted Lasso is asked to come back to AFC Richmond to coach again, but this time they want him to coach a women's team that they're trying to build up into a franchise alongside the men's team. And the first episode dropped earlier this week. I feel like the setup in that episode is very clumsy and awkward. But once they get Ted back to England and you start meeting some of the women on the team, it gets a little more interesting. I think what I really appreciate about what they're trying to do this season is that this is a show about women's sports and you don't see that very often. And so right off the bat, they're pointing out the inequities between how the women's team is treated, how much money they get, how much they're paid versus the men. And I think that's really, really interesting. Did it need to come back? I think that's debatable, but I do appreciate that aspect of the show.
8: Now, of course, there are some brand new characters with the new team. Do they bring new life to the series?
7: They bring a little bit of new life, but, you know, Ted Lasso is still doing what it always does. And, you know, Ted is always setting examples for people, and it's very surface level, very cozy television, but it doesn't really run super, super deep. And for a lot of people, that will be totally fine. For me, I still have kind of mixed feelings about that.
8: As you mentioned, some fans were disappointed with season three. Do you think this in any way makes up for that? And do you think that there's more after this season?
7: I mean, there probably will be more, Mark. Let's just be honest with ourselves. I think a lot of people will watch this. I think a lot of people are excited about it. And I would imagine that they will try to make as much of Ted Lasso as they can. Whether that's a great idea or not, again, I'm still not entirely convinced.
8: All right, we'll leave it there and move on to a new teen drama on FX and Hulu that takes us back to the early 1980s. It's called The Shards. What's this about?
7: This was co-created by Ryan Murphy and Bret Easton Ellis, and it's based on Bret Easton Ellis's novel, The Shards, which is a semi-autobiographical account of a young man in 1981 in LA, closeted gay guy who is friends with very rich, very sophisticated teens, and also there was a serial killer who was stalking teens at the same time. It's a very, very Ryan Murphy premise, and it's a very, very Ryan Murphy show. It's great in terms of evoking the era. The music budget on this must have been just off the charts because there's needle drops of songs from 1981 every 10 seconds, it feels like. And I appreciated that. But tonally, it's a little bit weird. I think it's a better show when it leans into being kind of campy, but it takes itself too seriously too much. So it didn't quite meet the mark for me, but I suspect a lot of people will watch this and get sort of swept up in the murder mystery aspect of it.
0: That's critic Jen Chaney. A quick look at the top stories we're working on at WTOP. New demands from Iran, which now says the Strait of Hormuz will not open until the U.S. military withdraws from the area. One person is dead, five are injured in a Montgomery County traffic crash. There's been another release of government UFO files with videos from the past 7 years. Keep it here for more on these stories in the minutes ahead. 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
1: Event-free would be a good way to describe what's happening on our roads early this morning. We do have the closures on the Bay Bridge. The eastbound lanes are closed. On the westbound side, you're going to get one in each direction with the middle lane of the westbound lanes closed to kind of separate the two lanes. Coming up in just a couple of weeks, the Freedom 250 Grand Prix road closures and parking restrictions will be in effect. In fact, some of them are already in effect. Get all the details at WTOP.com. I'm John Mons, back with another check of traffic in less than 10 minutes.
2: Mostly clear skies to get you out the door for your Sunday morning. We'll stay mostly clear throughout the day, which means lots of sunshine, but certainly feeling like summer. A lot of temperatures reached the lower 90s, and even though we had a weak front push through overnight, it did not bring us much relief from the heat or humidity. Still tracking feels like temperatures later on Sunday afternoon in the upper 90s to even as hot as 100 degrees. Now, you're clear through the rest of your Sunday night, with temperatures falling back to the lower 70s, but we're even hotter on Monday, mid-90s, feeling as hot as 101 degrees. I'm 7 News meteorologist Mark Pena and the First Alert Weather Center.
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0: Good morning, I'm Rich Hunter. Thanks for listening. One person is dead and five are injured after a crash in Maryland Saturday morning. It happened in Montgomery County where two vehicles collided on Ridge Road near Hawks Road a little before 7:30 a.m. Montgomery County police say of the five people hurt, one was the driver of a Ford Transit van. The other four, three other adults and a child, were in the Chrysler Pacifica minivan, in which a male passenger was killed. The rest have all non-life-threatening injuries. Police did not immediately release the name of the person who died as they sought his relatives. The state of Maryland says it has recovered over $53 million in insurance-related issues and complaints in the first half of the year. WTOP's Ian Crawford reports the recovery comes from several sources.
12: In making the announcement, Governor Wes Moore said the money recovered by the state will mean more money in Marylanders' pockets. Of the total, almost half, over $23 million, was recovered by the Life and Health Division's Complaints Unit. That's the office within the Maryland Insurance Administration that investigates complaints filed regarding life and health insurance. Moore said in a statement that the money is important for Marylanders, especially as Congress makes it harder to get health insurance on the Affordable Care Act's health insurance exchange. Ian Crawford, WTOP News.
0: Maryland's reported 16 cases of measles so far this year. Health officials say the outbreak underscores the importance of making sure that children get the required vaccinations ahead of the coming school year. WTOP's Kate Ryan reports.
13: This is a disease you don't want to get. You get really, really sick when you get measles.
14: And Dr. Georges Benjamin, the chief executive officer of the American Public Health Association, says there's a huge economic impact as well.
13: A single case can cost anywhere from $23,000 to $50,000 just to do all the case finding involved in this.
14: Montgomery County Health Officer Dr. Keisha Davis says The spread of measles is limited in the county.
15: And that's why we are not seeing the outbreaks that we're seeing in other states, because we've maintained such a high vaccination rate.
14: Kate Ryan, WTOP News.
0: Some D.C. students are exploring their new school campuses this week. It's part of a summer program that helps make the first day less nerve-wracking for 6th and 9th graders. WTOP's Scott Gelman has our story.
16: The week-long Summer Bridge program is connecting returning students with new ones at middle and high schools across D.C. Here at Duke Ellington School of the Arts. Some freshmen, like Byron, are already on stage performing, while 100 others are dancing from their seats.
17: I never been in a big building like this in the school, so, you know, I never been. The cafeteria is all the way at the bottom.
16: But the daily agenda isn't just about logistics.
18: I've learned that criticism is very important, and it's not always an attack on you. It's more so just to help you.
16: They're lessons that Principal Sandy Logan is expecting to remain top of mind once the new school year starts.
19: It's really important for this 100 group of freshmen to have some time in the building to get a sense of where their lockers are, where their arts departments are located, without the hustle and bustle of the full student body.
16: In Northwest, Scott Gelman, WTOP News.
0: Active duty military members are used to doing drills, although not the ones you see at the NFL Combine. But that's what happened Friday in Ashburn. WTOP's John Delman was there to watch and take part.
20: About 100 members of the military from all the branches gathered inside the bubble here at Commander's Park for a little NFL Combine-style drilling.
21: Second group, set, go!
20: We were all led through the drills by Armani Reeves, a former college player who runs these clinics for USAA.
22: They do a lot of great things, you know, serving our country. So just being able to do something fun, you know, work, not take away from all that, and just have fun and be the kid that they used to be and enjoy themselves, I'm just glad to be a part of it.
20: He ran everyone through drills like the 40-yard dash, broad jump, and the three-cone drill, which measures change of direction in tight spaces. Finish. That's one that I tried to do, too.
21: 963.
23: Is that good?
21: Hey, but given the conditions, I'll take it.
20: The winning team was a group of Marines that included Danielle Medrano.
24: The Marine Corps obviously is a tough branch, but all the other branches put in their own work. So do we, but, you know, Marine Corps on top.
20: The winners each getting two tickets to a Salute to Service game played at the Commander Stadium in Landover later this year. In Ashburn, John Dome in WTOP News.
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25: So much optimism and excitement surrounding the Commanders' new-looked offense, but that unit dealt a significant blow. Left tackle Laremy Tunsil expected to be out at least a significant portion of the regular season. This after he suffered a torn triceps at practice that is likely to require surgery. As our senior sports analyst Rob Woodfork tells us,
28: losing Laremy Tunsil to a torn triceps is about as bad as an August injury gets. You don't replace a top five left tackle, and Washington just paid him like one. But this happened in camp, not in November. There's still time to find the right combination, whether that's sliding Josh Connerly over or leaning on Brandon Coleman, as they did deep into the playoffs in 2024. Every contender loses somebody. The ones who get over the top or the ones whose coaching staff solves it.
25: Commanders with their preseason opener Friday against the Dolphins. Nationals have won two in a row. They beat the Reds 8-2. Andres Chaparro, a pinch hit, two-run double, part of a four-run sixth inning. Andrew Alvarez, 5 1/3 innings, just one earned run as the Nats go for the sweep on Sunday afternoon. Orioles fell 5-1 in Texas. The O's now three games back of the final AL wildcard spot. Washington Spirit fell at Audi Field 4-3 against North Carolina. Ben Raby, WTOP Sports.
0: And coming up after traffic and weather, Iran issues new demands regarding the Strait of Hormuz, while the Trump administration is issuing tariff refunds to affected companies. It is 1:26.
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3: Checking around the roads to see if anything's going on, and I'm finding a disabled vehicle on the 66. Looks like this is going to be eastbound, right around mile marker 65. It's a disabled vehicle. The right shoulder is closed as you make your way through there. That's about it, though. Bay Bridge, don't forget, eastbound lanes are closed in the overnight. All traffic is going to be on those westbound lanes. The middle of the westbound lanes is closed. Then you'll get one in the eastbound direction, one in the westbound direction. That's your latest traffic. I'm John Mons. Back in about 10 minutes with another look at what's going on.
0: And now your WTOP forecast. Warm and muggy early, lows in the 70s. Later today, mostly sunny and hot. Highs in the mid to upper 90s. Monday, mostly sunny and hot. Chance of a late day storm. Highs in the mid to upper 90s. And Tuesday, hot and humid with afternoon storms. Highs once again in the low to mid 90s. Right now, we've got 75 degrees in Old Town Alexandria. It's 80 downtown at Penn Quarter, 74 up in Columbia. And we're at 78 degrees outside the WTOP studios at 1:30.
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0: Good morning, I'm Rich Hunter. Tariq King is our producer. The top stories we're following for you today. To the war in Iran, Iranian leadership has major new demands it says the U.S. must agree to before the Strait of Hormuz can reopen. Fox's Jill Nato has details.
5: Oman's been in talks with Iran about managing the Strait of Hormuz, and negotiators say talks with Tehran are continuing. But Iran's Supreme National Security Council is out with a list of demands the U.S. has to follow or the strait will not reopen. The council says the U.S. must withdraw from the region and end the war. They expect to be compensated for war damages and they want an end to sanctions. The council's also demanding an end to the U.S. blockade of the strait, but the U.S. has said the blockade won't end until a deal's been made.
0: No comment from the Trump administration yet. Since the Supreme Court deemed many of President Trump's tariffs illegal, the U.S. government has refunded more than $100 billion to several companies for the tariffs they paid. But will consumers see refunds of the extra they paid those companies?
7: Only the importer of record, which is usually the customs broker or the company, can file a declaration for a refund through the customs portal, the CAPE portal. And there's no similar requirement that the federal government or that companies refund consumers who bore the brunt of these tariffs, because what corporations did was they paid the tariffs, but then in many cases, they passed those costs right along to consumers. And no, you and I cannot file a declaration and say, can I get the extra $7 or $20 back that I paid for whatever it was that was imported from overseas.
0: That's CBS News Money Watch reporter Megan Cerullo. News Nation's Mills Hayes has reports health officials are investigating at least 10 parasitic outbreaks since July 1st in addition to the cyclospora outbreak.
8: The biggest new warning involves those fresh jalapeno peppers that has been linked to a multi-state salmonella outbreak. And federal health officials say that more than 300 people have already gotten sick across 27 states. 36 people have been hospitalized. No deaths have been reported. Investigators did trace those peppers to a farm in Sinaloa, Mexico. The U.S. distributor Coast Citrus, Chipotle, and Qdoba, as well as Sweetgreen, have stopped serving the peppers involved.
0: A salmonella infection typically occurs within 12 to 72 hours after consuming contaminated food. It is 1:33. Hunter Biden is sharing a sobering new update on his father's battle with prostate cancer, saying the disease is causing the former president significant pain.
9: Hunter Biden tells the BBC his father's cancer has spread further and is now, quote, very painful and debilitating in many respects. He says it's difficult for the family to watch the 83-year-old former president suffer, adding that his father rarely complains. Former President Biden was diagnosed last year with an aggressive form of prostate cancer that has already spread to his bones. He has since undergone radiation and hormone therapy while continuing to make some public appearances. Hunter says his father remains focused on his treatment and spending time with his family.
0: That's Fox's Matt Murphy reporting. Former Vice President Kamala Harris delivered Friday's keynote speech at the Louisiana Democratic Party's annual gala. She called the Trump administration, quote, the most callous, corrupt, and incompetent, unquote, in U.S. history.
11: There is a deep moral corruption about this new Republican Party. It is a political movement grounded in their belief that power should belong to some, but not shared by all. Of course, the good news is that Donald Trump will be termed out. However, let us also be clear, there is no term limit on this new Republican Party.
0: Harris has been touring the country as she weighs running for president again in 2028. New York City's mayor says he will attend next month's 25th anniversary of the September 11th attacks, despite opposition from some victims' families and new scrutiny over a memorial he missed earlier this year.
12: Mayor Zohran Mamdani says he plans to be at Ground Zero to honor the victims, survivors, and first responders of 9/11. His planned appearance has drawn opposition from some victims' relatives, with the petition urging him to stay away. As reported by the New York Post, Mamdani skipped February's memorial, marking the 1993 World Trade Center bombing, which killed six people and injured more than 1,000. Mamdani was in Washington that day meeting with President Trump about his affordable housing agenda and sent his deputy mayor to the ceremony instead.
0: That's Fox's Angelo Bavaro. A shocking moment was caught on a live stream of lawmakers in Kosovo. This after a member of parliament hurled eggs at the acting Kosovo prime minister. A parliamentary session was underway in Pristina Saturday to set up the body's new leadership following the June 7th election. Prime Minister Albin Kurti asked for more time to negotiate, but instead he was pelted with eggs by a parliament member. The meeting was suspended after it dissolved into chaos. 41 more declassified UFO files were released by the Defense Department Friday. Included in the latest drop were dozens of videos recorded between 2019 and earlier this year. News Nation's Nancy Liu reports.
13: Another incident depicted in a document and a digital rendering describes a 2023 sighting in Colorado Springs. A man says he saw an SUV-sized triangular object flying over his house, and according to the file, the UAP was almost see-through and had a haze around it. The newly released files do include multiple sightings of triangular-shaped lights over Afghanistan and Colorado Springs.
0: Friday's release is the fifth batch since the initial release in May. Coming up after traffic and weather, bringing your pet with you on vacation this summer, and then when U.S. territory is suffering through water shortages this summer.
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0: 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Traffic weather on WTOP. Let's check in with John in the WTOP Traffic Center.
3: Rich, you can go on the 66 to and from Front Royal issue free. You can jump on the 270 and go to Frederick and then back to the Beltway. No issues there. 95 north and south from Baltimore all the way down to Fredericksburg. You're not running into any issues there. The 50 to and from the Bay Bridge issue free, but the Bay Bridge itself, eastbound lanes are closed. Shared lanes on the westbound side. If you've ever been there when the construction was going on, you know exactly what's going on. The middle lane on the westbound lanes is closed, and you get one in each direction. Traffic is brought to you by Wolf Trap. Beethoven's magnificent Ninth Symphony comes to life with the National Symphony Orchestra live at Wolf Trap, Friday, August 14th. Tickets at wolftrap.org. I'm John Mons, back in less than 10 minutes with another look at traffic.
0: All right, thank you, John. 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Here's 7 News First Alert meteorologist Mark Pena.
18: Rain chances are over with for the rest of our weekend, but it's staying hot and humid. Temperatures in the lower 70s to start your Sunday will eventually climb to the lower 90s under mostly sunny skies, so a nice late summer afternoon, but we're still tracking heat index values closer to 100 degrees. Now, by Sunday night, skies remain clear. Temperatures fall all the way back to the lower and mid-70s, but it gets even hotter for your Monday. Sunshine continues. Temperatures reach the mid-90s, and we're tracking heat index values area-wide in the lower 100s. I'm 7 News meteorologist Mark Pena and the First Alert Weather Center.
0: And an early check of the airports. It's 78 at Reagan National, 76 at BWI Thurgood Marshall, 75 degrees at Dulles International at 140. Money news on WTOP. Here's Bloomberg's Denise Pellegrini.
19: This is a Bloomberg Money Minute. More vacationers are bringing their furry family with them. More than half of pet owners are planning vacations around pet-friendly accommodations, according to pet sitting platform Trusted House Sitters, and many are willing to spend more to do it.
21: Sometimes they prefer to travel with their pets than, you know, with their family.
19: Diane Eichler, Senior Vice President at KOA, says 52% of campers say their dog or other pet is their tent mate of choice. And
21: that's more than those who choose to camp with their family members at 21%, siblings 13%, or parents 10%.
19: KOA has added pop-up dog runs and other features. Camp Margaritaville RV Resort near Orlando now has Barkaritaville dog spas and parks. The American Hotel and Lodging Association says 75% of hotels allow pets, and believe it or not, almost 10% say they have left a vacation early after feeling guilty about abandoning their pets.
22: From the Bloomberg Newsroom, I'm Denise Pellegrini on WTOP.
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0: Good morning. I'm Rich Hunter. Thanks for making us a part of your early Sunday morning. Severe drought has tens of thousands of people in Puerto Rico being told they must line up for water as rationing is implemented. ABC's Andrew Dimbert has details.
23: The growing water crisis in Puerto Rico, where extreme drought now forcing the Puerto Rican government to ration water in communities across the U.S. territory, with conditions growing worse over the last 2 months. July was the driest month ever recorded in San Juan in more than 120 years of records, roughly 68% of the island under drought conditions. The crisis complicated by years of decaying infrastructure. San Juan, the capital of Puerto Rico, and other major municipalities implementing 40 48-hour water restrictions for hundreds of thousands of residents, tankers being used by the government to deliver much-needed water throughout the territory. Tourists caught in the crisis scrambling to make new plans. The Puerto Rican National Guard has been working since June to alleviate conditions, distributing over 500,000 gallons of water to residents already. Officials in Puerto Rico say they are praying that water will come in the coming weeks. Puerto Rico has a finite supply of drinkable groundwater, and the manufacturing industry has put additional pressure on the already strained resource. In the southern town of Salinas, experts warning that wells are drying up and the south aquifer is being depleted. Andrew Dimbert, ABC News.
0: This is not an island-wide water shutdown, and Puerto Rico is still open to travelers. Flock cameras are being installed around the country to assist law enforcement catch criminals by scanning license plates. But it has led to misuse and protests in some communities.
1: The high-tech, AI-powered cameras read license plates and store that data for police departments to use. Over 120,000 now deployed nationwide. But backlash growing amid reports of misuse. Six former Savannah Police Department employees are now under criminal investigation. They were recently fired for allegedly misusing surveillance cameras made by the company Flock. Critics also calling these cameras an invasion of privacy. Flock says their cameras help law enforcement stop crimes. That power on display after the Brown University shooting. The technology helping track down the gunman who went on the run after opening fire, killing two students and injuring nine others.
0: That's ABC's Olivia Rubin. A treasure is what he calls it. ABC's Sherry Preston with more on a man from Long Beach, California, who this week got a long-lost message from the past.
2: This was, to me, almost a postcard from heaven.
10: Bob Shepard was shocked when he opened his mailbox last week and found a weathered postcard from Copenhagen, Denmark. It had been sent by his parents while on vacation 26 years ago and read,
2: "Flying in, we saw lots of water and green, green land everywhere. Love, M&D, from Mom and Dad."
10: Bob's father died 6 years ago and his mother died 4 years ago. The explanation from his carrier is the postcard likely fell behind something in the post office and stayed there for a quarter century. Once it was found, they sent it along. Sherry Preston, ABC News.
0: Coming up on WTOP, if you're like me and so many others of a certain age, you had a MySpace page. Would you believe that it's on the verge of making a comeback? We will get the details from ABC News. 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
0: Good morning, I'm Rich Hunter. Thanks for being with us. Remember MySpace? The social media pioneer that once dominated the internet could be headed for a comeback. The owners of MySpace say they're planning to relaunch the platform with a new approach aimed at standing apart from today's social media giants. The goal, they say, is to create an experience that's less focused on algorithms and endless scrolling and more focused on user control and community.
29: This all comes from a documentary that's being made about the platform that interviews the current owners of MySpace, Tim and Chris Vanderhook, and they say that they are working on a new relaunch of this iconic social media platform, really one of the first social media platforms out there. But beyond that, we don't know a ton. We don't know when it's going to release. We don't know any changes that they plan to make to the, you know, classical idea of what MySpace was. But one thing that we do know is that they are planning to reintroduce that top eight feature where you could select eight of your friends to basically be in your inner circle, which was one of the attractive features of MySpace. It also created a lot of drama back in the day. That is something that apparently they are planning to preserve. MySpace was founded in 2003 by Tom Anderson. Now, Tom Anderson might sound like a familiar name, his profile picture especially, because Tom Anderson, if you signed up for MySpace in its early days, was automatically your friend. Everyone was familiar with this picture. They created this as one of the early social media platforms. And if you were raised in the era of Instagram, TikTok, Twitter, this would actually look kind of unfamiliar to you because MySpace offered huge customization. You could go into the actual code of your profile and change things like the background to make it glittery or to have different pictures involved. You could automatically play songs if someone visited your profile. And the choice of song was a huge part of the social interaction between people on that platform. And as a result, it also became this big music discovery platform where people could find out new music, new bands. And as a result, the music world really took to this in a pretty big way. Artists like Lily Allen, Calvin Harris, Arctic Monkeys all went big on MySpace in an effort to just get their music in front of an audience that would have otherwise not heard it. So a variety of different things that you could do with MySpace. Obviously, it failed as a result of the more uniform Facebook that came around just a year later and really took off on college campuses. But now it seems like there's this effort to go back to something that is a little bit more personal. And that's why these creators are trying to get MySpace back into the public sphere.
0: That's ABC News tech reporter Mike Dubusky. No launch date has been announced yet. Now to the top stories we're working on at WTOP. Iran says the Strait of Hormuz will not open until the United States, quote, corrects its behavior, unquote. A federal judge stops the Justice Department from seeking access to D.C.'s full voter registration database. Keep it here for full details on these stories in the minutes ahead. 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
3: As we take a look around the DMV on this early Sunday morning, not much going on, but we're just getting reports of an accident on Route 28 in Fairfax County, right around Willard Road. We have an accident, and that has got the right lane closed as you make your way through there. We'll keep you updated. That just happened just minutes ago. Bay Bridge, eastbound lanes are closed. On the westbound side, you get one in each direction, and the middle lane closed. 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I'm John Mons, back in less than 10 minutes with another check of traffic.
18: Skies are clear for the rest of our weekend thanks to a weak overnight front, but not really bringing us much relief from the heat or humidity. Temperatures in the lower 70s to start your Sunday will eventually climb all the way to the lower 90s under mostly sunny skies. But with heat index values closer to 100 degrees, you'll want to make sure you're staying cool and hydrated if you happen to be outside. Skies are clear through Sunday night with temperatures falling back to the lower and mid 70s, but it gets even hotter on Monday. Sunshine continues, temperatures reach the mid 90s, and heat index values will be as hot as 101 degrees. I'm 7 News meteorologist Mark Pena and the First Alert Weather Center.
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0: Good morning, I'm Rich Hunter. Thanks for making us a part of your early Sunday morning. The owner of a popular Kent Island bagel shop isn't around the store right now and probably won't be until sometime early next year. That's because his other job is picking up again with the start of NFL training camps. WTOP's John Delman has more on DiPaolo's Bagel and Brunch.
12: You can see it as you drive along Route 50, the bagel shop owned by three-time Pro Bowler Andrew DiPaolo. a Baltimore County native who went to college at Rutgers before making the NFL.
13: Growing up, I loved bagels. I loved eating them right out of the bag. And then going up to New Jersey, spending years up there, I think kind of refined my palate a little bit with sandwiches and cream cheeses and spreads.
12: The idea for the bagel shop came while visiting family on Kent Island and not being able to find a good bagel sandwich. So he started his own spot, which is supervised by his parents when he's not there.
13: The bagels we make daily.
12: The menu does change from time to time as he gets flavor suggestions from his teammates and coaches in Minnesota.
13: The team and the guys have been quite the springboard to bounce these ideas off of.
12: On Kent Island, John Dome in WTOP News.
0: After losing a multi-million-dollar lawsuit Friday in New Mexico over the youth mental health crisis, ABC's Elizabeth Schulze reports Facebook's parent company vowed to appeal the landmark ruling.
14: A New Mexico judge ordering Meta to pay $567 million in penalties and make changes to its apps, saying they harm children's mental health.
15: Now they must pay the price for the choice that they made to put profits over children's safety.
14: The judge ruling for users under age 18, Meta must eliminate push notifications at night and during school hours, hide like counts, add safeguards for AI chatbots,

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2: Mike Lindell, the MyPillow guy, is running for governor of Minnesota. During a July 4th parade, he was tossing out pillows to spectators with campaign flyers in the packaging. A judge found probable cause the pillow toss could violate campaign finance rules. The rules allow for only food and non-alcoholic beverage valued at $5 or less to be given out at gatherings. Lindell says the pillows wholesale for $4.90, but they still are not food or beverage. The case goes next to the state's chief administrative law judge, who will assign it to a panel of three judges for an evidentiary hearing.
1: State statutes prohibit giving voters money, food, clothing, entertainment, or any other thing of monetary value meant to influence a voter. One of music's most famous photos was taken in August of 1969. It became the cover art for the Beatles' Abbey Road.
3: Why did the Beatles cross the road? It was Paul McCartney's idea. On a break from recording in London, photographer Ian McMillan got a police officer to stop the traffic outside. He climbed a ladder, the Beatles strode over a zebra crossing, then back again. Just 10 minutes to create one of rock's iconic images. Abbey Road wasn't the last album the Beatles would release, but it was the last time they'd come together to make one. Come together!
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5: It's every team's worst fear in training camp, the possibility of a significant injury, and the commander is now dealing with that reality. Left tackle Laremy Tunsil has a torn triceps and is now expected to miss a significant portion of the regular season. Tunsil fresh off signing a two-year, $60.2 million extension in March. On campus, training camp underway for the Navy midshipmen. The standard and expectations in Annapolis, perhaps the highest they've ever been for Navy's football team. The mids coming off back-to-back double-digit win seasons for the first time in program history, and head coach Brian Newberry suggesting this team is hardly satisfied.
6: The 25 team doesn't exist anymore, neither does the 24 team. You worry about things like complacency creeping into your program or taking standards for granted. I don't think our guys have done that. This is a hungry football team. This is a team that has a chip on their shoulder, has something to prove.
5: The regular season opener, Labor Day weekend against Towson. Nationals have won two straight. They beat the Reds 8-2. C.J. Abrams, 2-for-5 with his league-leading 89th RBI. Andres Chaparro with a pinch-hit two-run double. Nats go for the series sweep Sunday afternoon. Ben Raby, WTOP Sports.
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1: It's 1:58. Traffic and weather on WTOP. Let's get right to John in the traffic center.
9: Well, let's head over to Virginia where there's action. Georgetown Pike at Spring Hill Road. We've got an accident there. That's Route 193. All eastbound lanes are closed due to that accident. The police will direct you through there. Southbound Sully Road, that's going to be between Westfield Boulevard and Willard Road. Through there, another accident. Traffic seems to be getting by without much of an issue. Bay Bridge, eastbound lanes are closed. You'll get through both directions by using the westbound lanes. And, of course, we'll keep you updated on

0: 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I'm John Mons, back to check traffic in about 10 minutes.
1: Partly cloudy skies and temperatures in the lower to mid 70s to start your Sunday. And even though we had a weak front push through overnight, we're not really going to cool off too much under mostly sunny skies. Temperatures still reach the lower 90s later on Sunday afternoon and will still feel as hot as 100 degrees with the heat index. I'm
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4: Good morning, I'm Rich Hunter. The family of a man who went missing in the Metro Rail system 3 years ago is now suing the transit agency. Plus,
5: another setback for the Trump administration's election oversight efforts. I'm Alan Etter.
4: Also,
6: the kids were getting funky.
7: Local high school marching bands wowed them at the Mardi Gras parade. I'm Jimmy Alexander.
8: Making it easier for rising 6th and 9th graders to adjust to their new schools. I'm Scott Gelman.
4: In 15 minutes, we'll hear from WTOP Steve Dresner concerning airport safety at Reagan National more than a year and a half after that deadly mid-air collision. The Nats win at home, stomping the Reds 8-2. The O's fell to the Rangers 5-1. In the NWSL, the Spirit fell to the Courage 4-3. Good morning. It's now 2 a.m.
9: From ABC News, I'm Mike Tabusky. Iran appears to be nearing a new deal with Oman. ABC's foreign correspondent Marcus Moore has the latest.
10: An official saying in the effort to reopen the Strait of Hormuz that Iran is very close to a deal with Oman that would secure navigation through the strait, but that any deal is contingent on the U.S., saying that the strait will not reopen unless the U.S., quote, corrects its behavior. Iranians have also reiterated demands for the U.S. to lift its naval blockade on Iranian ships and ports, as well as calling on the U.S. and its allies to halt any attacks on Iranian proxies across the region.
9: Georgia is the latest state to announce it's been hit with a cyber attack on its water treatment systems. The facility outside of Atlanta now confirming a hack in late July.
11: Now Georgia joins all these other states that have had similar cyber attacks on their water facilities, at least 12 states now. And what makes it particularly concerning, these attacks here, is that these cyber criminals, these attackers, these hackers, don't seem to be going after any money. They're not making any ransom demands. Instead, they've done things like, in some cases, changed passwords and essentially locked out utility operators out of their own systems.
9: ABC's Andrew Dimbert. Cybersecurity experts have floated Iran as a likely culprit. Major wildfires are burning right now across Washington, Nevada, and Utah. Crews in Utah say they still haven't been able to access the site of that fire helicopter crash, which left two people dead. The Canadian wildfire threat is still a concern for many in British Columbia, which has been put under a provincial state of emergency. Minister of Emergency Management Kelly Green.
12: We are facing an intense and harrowing situation in the Summerland area. And it is so difficult to be evacuated and not know when you will be able to return, not know what you'll be returning to, whether your home and your community will still be there.
9: And Puerto Ricans are being told to ration water amid a severe drought there. You're listening to ABC News.
4: It is 2:02 a.m. Sunday, August 9th. Mostly sunny, hot and humid, highs 95 to 99. Right now, it's 76 degrees. Good morning, I'm Rich Hunter. The top local stories we're following this hour. Transit police are searching for a passenger accused of repeatedly punching a Metro bus driver last week. The Amalgamated Transit Union Local 689, which represents about 8,000 D.C. area transit workers, posted video of the incident on social media. The footage shows a verbal exchange between the driver and the passenger before the rider reaches around the operator's protective shield and punches him multiple times. In a statement, the union said the partial shield did nothing to protect the driver. WMATA says the operator suffered non-life-threatening injuries and was treated after the attack. The incident remains under investigation, and Metro says it is continuing efforts to equip buses with full protective shields. WTOP has reached out to both WMATA and ATU Local 689 for additional information. There's a link to the video at WTOP.com. A federal judge has ruled that a lawsuit against Metro can move forward in the case of a man with Down syndrome who went missing inside the transit system for nearly a week. The suit stems from the 2023 disappearance of 33-year-old Rashawn Williams, who requires constant supervision. After becoming separated from his caregiver, Williams entered the metro system and eventually became trapped in a secure emergency area at the Glenmont station. He remained there for 6 days before being found severely dehydrated and malnourished. The lawsuit argues Metro failed to conduct required daily inspections of those restricted areas. Washington Post courts and crime reporter Dan Morse tells WTOP the family has been frustrated by response from both police and the caregiving agency involved in the case.
13: Rashawn sort of gets out of a room and just walks out of the hotel and gets on a bus. The police were called. There was a bit of a delay. There was about a 20-minute delay, and it took them a while to figure out what bus he got on. But his dad, Jimmy, was not called for over an hour. And, you know, that certainly to this day rubs him the wrong way because he knows his son very well. You know, he thinks if he would have been told right away, he could have done some things to find him right away. He had gotten on a bus. Jimmy's thought is if we would have known sooner, we could have the bus stopped.
4: The caregiver agency WeAchieve has denied claims of negligence and blamed WMATA for any injuries Williams suffered as a result of the ordeal. It is 2:05. A Maryland man has been sentenced to nearly 6 months in jail for secretly recording people in a restroom at a popular Delray restaurant where he worked. According to Alexandria Now, 34-year-old Joshua Hombre Bueno of Oxon Hill was arrested after a customer discovered a hidden cell phone in an employee bathroom at Gustave Boulangerie and Brasserie in September of 2024. Investigators say the phone had been positioned to record people using the restroom. Hombre Bueno later admitted placing the device there and was convicted on multiple counts of unlawful filming. In addition to his jail sentence, he must now register as a sex offender and is barred from returning to the restaurant. A federal judge has rejected the Justice Department's attempt to force D.C. election officials to hand over a complete copy of the city's voter registration records. It's the latest court setback for the Trump administration, their effort to scrutinize voter rolls nationwide, as we hear from WTOP's Alan Etter.
5: In a ruling issued Thursday, U.S. District Judge Randolph Moss dismissed the lawsuit, finding the government could not use a decades-old civil rights law to obtain sensitive voter information, including driver's license numbers and portions of Social Security numbers. The Justice Department sought the records as part of a broader nationwide review aimed at identifying voter fraud and ineligible voters. D.C. officials refused to provide personal identifying information, arguing that doing so would violate voter privacy protections. The administration sued the district in late 2025. Similar lawsuits have been filed against dozens of states, but courts have largely sided with election officials, making this another significant loss for the federal government's voter roll initiative. Alan Etter, WTOP News.
4: Exactly 6 months before the next Mardi Gras, D.C.'s Chinatown took on the spirit of the Big Easy Saturday as a crew rolled through downtown and continued to anthem row for the Fire Festival. WTOP's Jimmy Alexander tells us both locals and tourists lined the streets to catch beads.
14: They brought a lot of heat. I got off the plane. I said, wait a minute, I thought I left this.
15: Troy Carter, who represents Louisiana in Congress, is the grand marshal. He points out that snow forced the parade to move from January to today.
14: Mardi Gras are generally better when people get to come out with their shorts, have a good time, eat, drink, and have fun.
16: But I'm from New Orleans, Louisiana.
15: Neatrice Russell said she couldn't miss the inaugural parade.
16: My favorite part is going to always be the jams and the music because I am the girl who loves the jam and who loves the music.
6: I like the band, the Crossland Band. The kids were getting funky.
15: Jimmy Cracker is here with his wife from Alexandria, is talking about the marching band from Prince George's County's Crossland High School.
6: We wanted to be here because Crew of Pyros does a great job of helping young people. And along the way, they managed to have a very good time.
15: From Bourbon Street, I mean Northwest Washington, Jimmy Alexander, WTOP News.
4: And coming up on WTOP, why Walmart is building its own EV charging network. Traffic and weather straight ahead.
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4: Traffic and weather on WTOP. Let's say good morning once again to John Mons in the WTOP Traffic Center.
0: Rich, thanks a lot. Let's head over to Virginia, where we finally found some issues in Fairfax County, southbound Sully Road. This is going to be between Chantilly and Centerville, between Westfield Boulevard and Willard Road. All lanes seem to be, well, actually, you know, traffic is getting by there. We do have some traffic that's in the way, but right now things are getting by at speed. It's the other accident between McLean and Great Falls. That's a Georgetown Pike at Spring Hill Road, where all eastbound lanes are currently closed. The police will direct you through that accident scene. Don't forget that the eastbound lanes of the Bay Bridge are closed overnight. All traffic is going to be using the westbound side lanes, one in each direction, in the middle lane closed over in those westbound lanes. Selling your car? Watch out for fake payments, unsafe meetups, endless haggling, or just sell to Fitzgerald and know exactly who you're dealing with. Go to FitzBuysCars.com today. I'm John Mons, back with another check of traffic in about 10 minutes.
1: Rain chances are over with for the rest of our weekend. Even though we had a weak front push through overnight, it's not really bringing us much relief from the heat or humidity. Temperatures in the lower 70s for your Sunday morning will eventually climb all the way to the lower 90s under mostly sunny skies, and heat index values will reach the upper 90s to even close to 100 degrees. Later on tonight, skies remain mostly clear, temperatures that fall back to the lower 70s, and we're even hotter for your Monday. Mid-90s will feel as hot as 101 degrees. I'm 7 News meteorologist Mark Pena in the First Alert Weather Center.
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9: This is a Bloomberg Money Minute. There are now 8 million plug-in electric cars on the nation's roads, and Walmart wants in on that action.
20: They have started building their own charging network, basically starting early last year, standing up dozens of these chargers, high-speed, public, fast-charging stations at their stores.
9: That's Kyle Stock, senior writer for Bloomberg Green, who says for Walmart, it's just good business, providing a service where its customers are.
20: And it's not just on the coast. They're in the Deep South. They're in the Midwest, Texas, Illinois, Florida. And basically, they're kind of following EV adoption.
9: Those chargers can also be found in Walmart's hometown of Bentonville, Arkansas. Its charging rates are cheaper than the national average, so it's worth it for EV owners to stop by. And for Walmart,
20: they get more people in their stores and they get them to stay longer.
21: The Walmart you thought you knew is now new.
9: From the Bloomberg Newsroom, I'm Tom Busby on WTOP.
4: And coming up on WTOP,
22: a year and a half later, what have we learned from the Reagan National Airport tragedy? I'm Steve Dresner.
4: It's 2:12.
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4: Good morning, I'm Rich Hunter. Thanks for being with us. It's been 18 months since the deadly mid-air collision over the Potomac River and 6 months since the NTSB issued 50 recommendations aimed at improving aviation safety. Concerns remain in the spotlight after another airspace incident involving Marine One and President Trump. Tuesday, a commercial jet departed Reagan National Airport as Marine One, carrying the president, was leaving the White House, prompting renewed scrutiny of operations in the region's crowded airspace. Last week, NTSB Chair Jennifer Homendy urged Congress to act on the agency's outstanding safety recommendations. WTOP's Steve Dresner spoke with aviation experts about what's been done so far and what still needs to happen.
8: I don't know if you caught earlier what happened, but there was a collision on the approaching the 3-3.
19: Those were the chilling words from the tower controller at Reagan National Airport on the night of January 29th, 2025, as heard on liveatc.net. Susan Shoemaker remembers that night vividly. Speaking for the first time, she tells WTOP,
25: I received a phone call asking if I had seen the news. Before I even knew more, I knew exactly what had happened, and I was devastated because I had fought so hard to keep it from happening.
19: She's retired now, but at the time, she was an air traffic control specialist at Reagan National Airport. Her job, quality control.
25: Identify safety risks, collect data, analyze it, identify those risks, and then try to fix the problems.
19: The FAA has said there were failures in the control tower that night. Administrator Brian Bedford at a recent Senate hearing.
26: We combined that desk in order to allow a controller to go do less valuable tasks, paperwork tasks. There was no reason that that needed to happen at that point in time. That's a decision-making error. Then, obviously, there were controller errors in terms of providing visual separation, context clues to the Black Hawk helicopter, but not sharing those with the PSA captain.
19: From Shoemaker's perspective, one of the main things that needs to happen next is making sure air traffic controllers are following procedures.
27: So FAA Order 7110.65 is considered the air traffic controller's Bible. What it is it provides guidance and procedures for controllers to do their job well.
19: That's Jeff Gazzetti, NBC News aviation analyst and a former NTSB and FAA accident investigator. But are those procedures realistic? John Nance is a former Air Force and commercial pilot and now an aviation expert for ABC News.
28: We have tried to make an inhuman operation out of a human operation. Let me explain that. When I say inhuman, we expect 100% performance 100% of the time with no mistakes. That's what DOT 65 is all about. But guess what? Human beings are virtually and forever incapable of reaching that standard.
19: Both Nance and Gazzetti agree what happened that night wasn't due to one specific thing.
28: There is never one single solitary cause for an air accident of any sort. There never has been, there never will be. And if you're going to prevent something like that from happening again, you've got to prevent everything that was a mistake or that was a problem.
19: That's where the NTSB's 50 recommendations come into play. How quickly can they be implemented? In a multi-paragraph statement sent to WTOP in March, the FAA said they've moved quickly to bolster the DCA tower staffing and have increased the number of authorized certified professional controllers, support managers, along with operations managers and supervisors. At the same time, the Rotor Act, which would increase requirements for aircraft tracking, has so far failed to pass in Congress. Veteran radar specialist Rick Castaldo says there's still a long road ahead for the FAA.
29: I think Administrator Bedford has his work cut out for him, but it's not going to be a year or two. I believe you're looking at 5 to 10 years, even if it's mandated.
19: While legislation has not been passed, the FAA, the Pentagon, and Department of Transportation are all actively working to address the NTSB's 50 recommendations. Progress on each is linked at WTOP.com. Steve Dresner, WTOP News.
4: Now a quick look at the top stories we're working on at WTOP. Vice President Vance says some progress has been made in negotiations with Iran. The FAA is ordering inspections on hundreds of Boeing 737 MAX jets after reports of structural cracks in a metal component. And the Pentagon plans to run its first test for a futuristic space-based missile system. Keep it here for full details on these stories in the minutes ahead. 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
5: Traffic and weather on WTOP.
0: Latest traffic takes us back to Virginia, Fairfax County, where on southbound Sully Road, we had an accident between Westfield Boulevard and Willard Road. Apparently, based on the signs there, that has been moved to the right shoulder. So traffic is getting by a little bit easier, but with low volume, not that big of a deal at this point. Now, between McLean and Great Falls in Virginia, Georgetown Pike at Spring Hill Road, all the eastbound lanes are blocked. Police will direct you through that accident area, and we'll keep you updated on whether it's open or not. Bay Bridge, eastbound lanes are closed. All traffic getting by on the westbound lanes. Traffic is brought to you by Alexandria Toyota. 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I'm John Mons, back with another check of traffic in about 10 minutes.
1: Mostly clear skies to get you out the door for your Sunday morning. We'll stay mostly clear throughout the day, which means lots of sunshine, but certainly feeling like summer. A lot of temperatures reached the lower 90s, and even though we had a weak front push through overnight, it did not bring us much relief from the heat or humidity. Still tracking feels like temperatures later on Sunday afternoon in the upper 90s to even as hot as 100 degrees. Now you're clear through the rest of your Sunday night, with temperatures falling back to the lower 70s, but we're even hotter on Monday, mid-90s, feeling as hot as 101. Degrees. I'm 7 News meteorologist Mark Pena and the First Alert Weather Center.
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7: News happens here.
4: The Maryland Insurance Administration has recovered a lot of money in the first 6 months of the year. WTOP's Ian Crawford tells us the total exceeds $50 million and what it means for insurance costs.
11: Insurance Commissioner Marie Grant says six offices within the Insurance Administration were responsible for the large take, with an eye toward making sure consumers are treated fairly and have a state advocate they can trust. Nearly half of the money was recovered by the Life and Health Complaints Unit after they closed over 2,700 complaints between January 1st and June 30th. Governor Wes Moore praised the work, saying it was especially important for people trying to get health care through Maryland's ACA insurance marketplace. At the same time, the Insurance Administration's Health Coverage Assistance Team helped over 1,000 Marylanders get ACA coverage in the first half of 2026. Ian Crawford, WTOP News.
4: We're still a few weeks away from the first day of school in most parts of our area, but some D.C. students are already back in school buildings this week. WTOP's Scott Gelman tells us it's part of a program that aims to make adjusting to a new school easier for new 6th and 9th graders.
12: In the theater here at Duke Ellington School of the Arts, the incoming freshman class is dancing in the crowd as a small band is performing on stage. Byron is playing the trombone, thinking about his new reality.
13: Well, I mean, I don't think it's going to be hard to meet new friends, but I think I'm going to have to meet new friends.
12: At schools all across D.C. this week, student volunteers are working with new 6th and 9th graders, answering questions as simple as, where's the bathroom?
14: I'm actually very scared because, like, I want to find my way around, like, the school. I don't want to be late to classes, you know, stuff like that. It's a very big school.
12: The annual Summer Bridge program is addressing those fears. Sandy Logan is the principal here.
15: Ellington is a very fast-paced, may almost say frenetic, and so it's really difficult to get students acclimated once the year started.
12: In Georgetown, Scott Gelman, WTOP News.
4: It's a bonus for back-to-school shoppers this weekend with the sales tax holiday in Virginia and tax-free week approaching in Maryland. WTOP's Annalisa Gale is in Fairfax County to see what people are adding to their carts.
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9: Socks, pajamas, and winter clothes for the little ones that do grow out, you know, of their old stuff. So
16: excited students and their parents are flocking to places like Tyson's Corner Center this weekend to enjoy deals during the 3-day sales tax holiday.
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16: 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And this year, the Comptroller of Maryland is partnering with the Maryland Retailers Alliance for a video contest. People are asked to share short videos showing tips for saving on back-to-school essentials. The first place prize is $1,000. One mom had this tip for saving.
9: You don't have to buy new stuff to go back to school.
16: Annalisa Gale, WTOP News.
4: In Virginia, shoppers can also save on portable generators under $1,000, gas-powered chainsaws, and items to prepare for hurricane season. D.C. residents have 1 week left to give their thoughts on the future of the RFK campus that will surround the future Commander Stadium. D.C.'s Office of Planning's public comment period on its master plan ends August 14th. WTOP's Jose Omana reports that the feedback can shape the future of the neighborhood.
17: We want to hear from as many residents and stakeholders and other people who care about the city as we can.
18: That's Anita Kozart, director of the D.C. Office of Planning. She tells WTOP that the agency has received comments from about 600 people on its master plan for the RFK campus site. It calls for over 5,000 housing units, commercial development, and access to the Anacostia River.
17: We released it to the public to get feedback about what are the aspects of it that really align with what their vision is.
18: Residents can fill out an online form or email the project team directly. Kozar says the agency will review all comments and revise its plans before sending it to the D.C. Council this fall. Jose Omana, WTOP News.
4: Learn more on how you can leave your feedback on WTOP.com.
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20: So much optimism and excitement surrounding the Commanders' new-looked offense, but that unit dealt a significant blow. Left tackle Laremy Tunsil expected to be out at least a significant portion of the regular season. This after he suffered a torn triceps at practice that is likely to require surgery. As our senior sports analyst Rob Woodfork tells us,
21: losing Laremy Tunsil to a torn triceps is about as bad as an August injury gets. You don't replace a top five left tackle, and Washington just paid him like one. But this happened in camp, not in November. There's still time to find the right combination, whether that's sliding Josh Connerly over or leaning on Brandon Coleman, as they did deep into the playoffs in 2024. Every contender loses somebody. The ones who get over the top or the ones whose coaching staff solves it.
20: Commanders with their preseason opener Friday against the Dolphins. Nationals have won two in a row. They beat the Reds 8-2. Andres Chaparro, a pinch hit, two-run double, part of a four-run sixth inning. Andrew Alvarez, 5 1/3 innings, just one earned run as the Nats go for the sweep on Sunday afternoon. Orioles fell 5-1 in Texas. The O's now 3 games back of the final AL wildcard spot. Washington Spirit fell at Audi Field 4-3 against North Carolina. Ben Raby, WTOP Sports.
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1: Traffic and weather on WTOP.
5: In Virginia, we have a couple of accidents right now in Great Falls, Georgetown Pike eastbound between Spring Hill Road and Swinks Mill Road. That's closed fully, the eastbound lanes, due to the accident. Also in Chantilly, Sully Road southbound at Willard Road. Accident has the right lane and shoulder blocked as you make your way through there. Bay Bridge, eastbound lanes are closed during the overnight. All traffic is moving on the westbound lanes in both directions. I'm John Mons. We'll check traffic again in less than 10 minutes.
4: And now your WTOP weather forecast. Early, warm and muggy, lows in the 70s. We're kind of right there right now. For the rest of today, mostly sunny and hot. Highs in the mid to upper 90s. And for Monday, mostly sunny and hot. Chance of a late day thunderstorm. Highs in the mid to upper 90s. Right now, we've got 75 degrees in Manassas. It's 80 downtown at Metro Center. 75 up north in Frederick, and we're at 76 degrees outside the WTOP studios at 2:30.
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4: Good morning, I'm Rich Hunter. Pablo Rocco is our producer. The top stories we're following for you today. To the war in Iran, Tehran has issued dramatic new demands around the reopening of the Strait of Hormuz, saying the strait won't reopen until the U.S. corrects its behavior.
8: Iran's Supreme National Security Council is out with a list of demands they say the U.S. must comply with, or the Strait of Hormuz is not going to reopen. The council issued a statement saying the U.S. must never threaten Iran again and must permanently end the war. The council also said the U.S. must lift the naval blockade of Iranian ports and withdraw its military from the area. The U.S. has said a deal has to be made before ending the blockade. The council also said Iran must be completely compensated for war damage. The interim deal signed back in June says a plan on compensation would be a part of the final deal.
4: That's Fox's Jill Nato. No comment yet for the White House on the Iranian regime's latest demands. Oman says talks to manage the strait between it and Iran are continuing. Meanwhile, the United Arab Emirates said on Saturday that an Iranian missile targeted one of its ships that's owned by Abu Dhabi state-run ADNOC Oil Company. No casualties were reported. Vice President J.D. Vance tells Fox News that U.S. negotiations with Iran this week have progressed, but stresses that the conflict is not over.
19: We're applying a whole host of tools, diplomatic, economic, military tools, to ensure that we get the best outcome for the American people. I feel quite confident we will get there, but we're still a bit in the middle of the game.
4: Elsewhere in the region, Yemen's military attacked the country's Iranian-backed Houthi rebels in response to the strikes, escalating tensions and threatening to reignite the civil war. And Turkey's foreign minister gave new details on a defense agreement with Saudi Arabia and Pakistan. Supreme Court Justice Samuel Alito confirms he'll remain on the nation's highest court after weeks of speculation. The 76-year-old told the Wall Street Journal, quote, "Obviously, I'm here for another term," unquote. Talk of his future spiked in June after NPR mistakenly published a retirement story that was quickly retracted. A departure would have given President Trump the chance to appoint a fourth justice. In a rare interview, Alito also rejected claims of a political bias, saying he votes based solely on how he believes each case should be decided. The Defense Department is asking Congress for a broad new authority to directly sell military real estate, lease it back when needed, and reinvest the cash from those sales into a number of defense priorities. Federal News Network's Anastasia Obis has more.
25: The proposal would allow the Pentagon to bypass much of the current General Services Administration property disposal process so it can sell military real estate more quickly and have greater flexibility to spend that money. DoD said selling off its real estate would help the department to fund the Trump administration's Golden Dome missile defense system, southern border operations, as well as development of artificial intelligence data centers. Anastasia Obis, Federal News Network.
4: It is 2:33. The Pentagon plans to run its first test this year for a futuristic space-based missile defense system. Bloomberg reports it's a key piece of President Trump's so-called Golden Dome defense shield. The program calls for weaponized satellites that can shoot down incoming ballistic missiles from orbit. The Space Force awarded 12 contracts to 12 companies in April, including SpaceX and Lockheed Martin, to build prototypes. Flight tests are planned for next year. The Congressional Budget Office estimates a full network of space-based interceptors could cost more than $700 billion. A leader in the offshore wind industry says it reached a $1.2 billion deal with the Trump administration this week to walk away from projects in New York, California, and Louisiana. Energy policy expert Timothy Fox tells ABC News this appears to tilt the balance of the alternative energy options discussion toward nuclear power.
10: We're actually seeing some states like New York, like New Jersey, that have set aggressive offshore wind targets somewhat pivot towards nuclear power. They're not giving up on offshore wind, but they're recognizing that this administration prefers nuclear power. And in this megawatt environment where there's just so much need for new generating capacity, new power plants, that perhaps it's best to look at nuclear power. The issue is nuclear power is very expensive and it takes a long time to build out.
4: RWE US Offshore said Thursday it determined there was no path forward to permit their offshore wind project soon. Democrats are aiming to show a unified message in Michigan this weekend, with several of the party's top players traveling to the battleground state, including California Governor Gavin Newsom.
11: Democrats know they need to come together in this crucial Senate race that could determine control of the upper chamber in November. Former Transportation Secretary Pete Buttigieg, gubernatorial nominee Jocelyn Benson, and Abdul El-Sayed held a rally last night where they tried to bridge the divisions after a bitter primary. Buttigieg, who's classified as a moderate, tried to lean into health care and affordability as issues where he can find common ground with El-Sayed, a progressive. He's not only speaking to Democrats, he's trying to convince Republicans, too. El-Sayed's opponent, Haley Stevens, appeared to perform better with black voters and rural and low-income areas.
4: That's Fox's Madeline Rivera. Coming up after traffic weather, running is now becoming a luxury sport, and then
12: using that trip for school supplies as a chance to teach your kids finance skills. I'm Valerie Bonk.
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4: Good morning. It is now 2:38. Traffic and weather on WTOP. Let's get back to John Mons in the traffic center.
5: Just a couple of situations we're dealing with. Let's check out the Georgetown Pike at Spring Hill Road in Virginia. Eastbound lanes were closed earlier. Now east and westbound lanes are all closed. You're advised to follow police direction to get through there. Don't forget, on the Bay Bridge, eastbound lanes are closed. Both directions of traffic are using the westbound lanes. Traffic brought to you by Jiffy Lube. 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Jiffy does it. 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No appointment needed. I'm John Mons, back with another check of traffic in less than 10 minutes.
4: Thank you, John. Now let's head over to the P.J. 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Here's 7 News First Alert meteorologist Mark Pena.
3: Rain chances are over with for the rest of our weekend, but it's staying hot and humid. Temperatures in the lower 70s to start your Sunday will eventually climb to the lower 90s under mostly sunny skies. So a nice late summer afternoon, but we're still tracking heat index values closer to 100 degrees. Now by Sunday night, skies remain clear. Temperatures fall all the way back to the lower and mid 70s, but it gets even hotter for your Monday. Sunshine continues. Temperatures reach the mid 90s and we're tracking heat index values area-wide in the lower 100s. I'm 7 News meteorologist Mark Pena and the First Alert Weather Center.
4: And right now around the region, 75 in Upper Marlboro, 76 in Woodbridge, 80 downtown in Northwest Washington. We're at 76 degrees outside the WTOP studios. Money news on WTOP. Can't forget that. Here's Bloomberg's Andrew O'Day.
6: This is a Bloomberg Money Minute. Something interesting is happening in the world of running. For many, gone are the days of tossing on the old college t-shirt and beat-up sneakers, as people now spend hundreds, even thousands, to run.
9: Shirts that are $140, shorts that are $350, running vests that are $410.
6: Bloomberg retail reporter Lily Meyer says it's in part because it's about more than just running.
9: It's become more social. People want to look good while they do it. If they're going to a run club that has a bar or meet up after, and then maybe they see someone they're interested in, they want to look good.
6: Companies have happily stepped in to meet the need with high-end products.
9: There's a brand, District Vision, that makes running sunglasses, Bandit, which makes all kinds of running gear.
6: Then there's Satisfy, which sells a $140 t-shirt with holes in it, but not just any holes.
9: The brand, every few years, will use athletes, have them run, and analyze their sweat patterns, and make these laser-cut holes based on where runners sweat.
6: You try it on first. From the Bloomberg Newsroom, I'm Andrew O'Day on WTOP.
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7: News happens here.
4: Good morning, I'm Rich Hunter. Thanks for listening. What is safe to eat? With numerous food advisories happening this summer, officials in Washington are putting food policy back in the spotlight. News Nation's Mills Hayes reports.
16: Monday puts the bigger question on the table, not just what food is making Americans sick, but what the government wants to change about what we eat. And Health and Human Services Secretary Robert F. Kennedy Jr. is set to host a major food policy event in Washington to highlight the Trump administration's Make America Healthy agenda and what they are doing to help increase the healthiness of our food supplies. We'll be listening for what comes next and whether that means new rules that actually change what ends up on America's plates.
4: The FDA is currently tracking at least 10 parasitic outbreaks nationwide, in addition to the cyclospora outbreak now affecting 47 states. Back-to-school shopping isn't just about notebooks and backpacks anymore. WTOP's Valerie Bong talks with a financial expert about how social media has an impact on what kids want to look cool for school and how you can turn that into a valuable lesson.
17: When we start bringing the kids into the budget conversation at an early age, they learn the value of money.
18: Jessica Perrone, an accredited financial counselor and founder of HerFinIQ, said involving kids in the shopping list and how much you're going to spend helps educate them on the importance of smart spending.
17: When you really empower the kids to really think about what those needs are, what those top three things that they absolutely cannot live without, they really do start and surprise us.
18: She said helping them find a part-time job will also teach them about spending and saving.
17: Empowering them to come up with their own income streams and saying, okay, I will take care of your needs up to this level, and that's my budget. And if you want anything above that, well, go work for it.
18: Valerie Bonk, WTOP News.
4: Energy costs are taking a big bite out of household budgets. WTOP's Sarah Jacobs reports Maryland is funding programs to help homeowners reduce their energy bills.
20: Purpose of this package of programs is focused on affordability.
21: Eric Kaufman is Maryland's Division Director of Energy Programs. The state has launched funding for five programs to help Marylanders invest in clean energy. One is the electric. Vehicle Supply and Equipment Program,
20: which can help people get the charging equipment to get electric vehicles, which are significantly less to operate than gasoline-powered vehicles.
21: There's also a solar energy rebate program. Kaufman says the program uses contractors who agree to the program's requirements.
20: Then people interested in getting solar for their homes can pick a contractor from that list and then can apply for funding for solar up to $7,500 per home.
21: Details and applications for all five programs are found on the Maryland Energy Administration website. Sarah Jacobs, WTOP News.
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4: Good morning, I'm Rich Hunter. Thanks for being with us. It was closer than some expected, but Abdul Al-Sayed won Michigan's Democratic nomination for U.S. Senate and a victory for the party's progressive win in a battleground state. Al-Sayed narrowly defeated U.S. Representative Haley Stevens and will face Republican Mike Rogers in November. The seat is pivotal to Democrats' chances of flipping the Senate, and Al-Sayed will face the challenge of uniting a divided Democratic base after a bruising primary. John Harris, co-founder and chairman of Politico, joined Ann and Brennan to discuss if Al-Sayed is up for that challenge.
11: Well, he does it in an environment that is good for Democrats. In other words, they have so much antagonism toward President Donald Trump that would ordinarily would be a formidable task, maybe even an impossible task, after a really divisive primary like this to unite the party. I think it's made a lot easier by the fact that Democrats really want to win, and everybody understands the implications. If there's a chance for Democrats to take over control of the Senate, they're not going to do it in all likelihood unless they keep this seat.
19: And John, isn't it really imperative now on Al-Sayed to make sure that he does the more middle of the road stance here? Because the Democratic Party is doing some suffering with the super left side of things. And I know that's not where he is, but he is on the progressive side.
11: No, there's no question. He stands for activist left wing of the Democratic Party that we see in so many of these intra-party contests this year is clearly ascendant. And this did, as you said, divide centrists versus the activist wing. The standard thing to do would, of course, be to make real outreach and to perhaps not flip-flop on positions, but sort of modulate the message. But of course, the reason Al-Sayed's voters like him is they see him as a fighter. They see him as somebody who doesn't trim his sails. And I think temperamentally, that's not going to be the easiest thing for him to kind of moderate his image. That's not who he is.
22: John, switching gears, the calls for Ohio Republican Max Miller, whose ex-wife accuses him of abuse, the calls for him to step down continue. How do you see this story playing out from here?
11: Well, Republicans are really, really watching it closely. Speaker Mike Johnson gave us an interview at Politico. These were his first comments about the matter, at least in some time, but he really didn't shed a whole lot of light on the matter. He just said, look, we've got to let the process go through with the Ethics Committee, and I'm watching it closely. I'll be in touch with Mr. Miller. But beyond that, it was a little bit of a punt. He plainly does not want to get in the middle of this race, but Republicans, you can bet, are they're following the coverage of this closely, and there's a lot of people who wish he would do, Miller would do what Graham Plattner did in Maine and just get out of the race in favor of somebody with less baggage.
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5: In Virginia, between Great Falls and McLean on Georgetown Pike, right at Spring Hill Road, we've got a multi-vehicle accident. It's got not only the eastbound lanes, but the westbound lanes. Follow police to get through there. Over on the Bay Bridge, eastbound lanes are closed. Westbound lanes are being used in both directions to get you through. Traffic brought to you by Joe Hadid. 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I'm John Mons, back with another check of traffic in less than 10 minutes.
3: Skies are clear for the rest of our weekend thanks to a weak overnight front, but not really bringing us much relief from the heat or humidity. Temperatures in the lower 70s to start your Sunday will eventually climb all the way to the lower 90s under mostly sunny skies, but with heat index values closer to 100 degrees, you want to make sure you're staying cool and hydrated if you happen to be outside. Skies are clear through Sunday night with temperatures falling back to the lower and mid 70s, but it gets even hotter on Monday. Sunshine continues, temperatures reach the mid 90s, and heat index values will be as hot as 101 degrees. I'm 7 News meteorologist Mark Pena and the First Alert Weather Center.
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4: Good morning, I'm Rich Hunter. Thanks for listening. Living in the DMV means that we have more than our share of good health care options. WTOP's Mike Murillo tells us about U.S. News and World Report's latest Best Hospitals list.
25: The rankings include national honors for specialty care and regional recognition for hospitals that perform well close to home this year.
26: We focused a lot on evaluating objective patient outcomes. So that was something that we weighted more highly.
25: In the D.C. area, MedStar Washington Hospital Center was named the area's top hospital. U.S. News senior health data analyst Chelsea Nguyen says when it comes to the best regional hospitals.
26: In the D.C. area this year, there are 12 best regional hospitals, which is quite a lot.
25: That's a sign, she says, of patients having strong options nearby when they need care. Now in Baltimore, Johns Hopkins Hospital again made U.S. News' honor roll, which recognizes the nation's top 20 hospitals overall. It was nationally ranked in 14 specialties. Mike Murillo, WTOP News.
4: You passed it on Route 50 going to and from the beach, a Kent Island bagel shop that's owned by an all-pro NFL player. WTOP's John Doman has the story of DePaola's Bagel and Brunch.
27: Andrew DePaola grew up in Baltimore County, went to college in New Jersey, and now he's an all-pro special teamer with the Minnesota Vikings. So how did he get to running a bagel shop on Kent Island?
28: My wife and I would come back to Maryland in the off-season, visit her sister and her husband. And we'd go out, have a good time, wake up the next morning and just be like, I always wish there was a place to grab like a bagel sandwich.
27: And so they took matters into their own hands, which means getting their hands into the dough.
28: We try to make as much food, homemade as we can, and I think you can really taste the difference.
27: And occasionally, he'll come back home with some suggestions from teammates.
28: Some players, some coaches just throwing in their input, like, hey, you should really try this in one of your cream cheese spreads, or I wonder if this would go good as a bagel.
27: On Kent Island, John Dome in WTOP News.
4: Whitney Houston's legacy continues to shine with the release of an album 14 years after her death.
0: Whitney Houston's voice is being heard again with a new album.

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1: And Larry Fitzgerald highlighted the class with enshrinement in their first year of eligibility. Fitzgerald played his entire 17-year career with the Cardinals. Breeze led the Saints to their only Super Bowl title and spoke about what he learned in New Orleans.
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5: It's every team's worst fear in training camp, the possibility of a significant injury, and the commander is now dealing with that reality. Left tackle Laremy Tunsil has a torn triceps and is now expected to miss a significant portion of the regular season. Tunsil fresh off signing a two-year, $60.2 million extension in March. On campus, training camp underway for the Navy midshipmen. The standard and expectations in Annapolis, perhaps the highest they've ever been for Navy's football team. The mids coming off back-to-back double-digit win seasons for the first time in program history. And head coach Brian Newberry suggesting this team is hardly satisfied.
6: The 25 team doesn't exist anymore, neither does the 24 team. You worry about things like complacency creeping into your program or taking standards for granted. I don't think our guys have done that. This is a hungry football team. This is a team that has a chip on their shoulder, has something to prove.
5: The regular season opener, Labor Day weekend against Towson. Nationals have won two straight. They beat the Reds 8-2. C.J. Abrams, 2-for-5 with his league-leading 89th RBI. Andres Chaparro with a pinch-hit two-run double. Nats go for the series sweep Sunday afternoon. Ben Raby, WTOP Sports.
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3: It's 2:58. Let's get right to John in the traffic center.
11: All right, in Virginia, between Great Falls and McLean on Georgetown Pike eastbound, there was an accident right around Spring Hill Road. The eastbound lanes were closed down. Since then, the westbound lanes have now been closed down. Follow police to get you through the accident area. Over on the Bay Bridge, eastbound lanes are closed. All traffic getting through on the westbound lanes. Traffic brought to you by Window Nation. 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I'm John Mons, back with the next check of traffic in about 10 minutes.
12: Even though we had a weak front push through overnight, temperatures in the lower 70s Sunday morning will eventually climb all the way to the lower 90s under mostly sunny skies. And the front didn't bring us any relief from the humidity either, still tracking heat index values in the upper 90s to even close to 100 degrees. I'm 7 News meteorologist Mark Pena in the First Alert Weather Center.
3: And right now around the region, 73 up in Gaithersburg, 76 in North Arlington, 76 over in Lanham. We're at 76 degrees outside.

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0: Good morning, I'm Rich Hunter. Coming up, a lawsuit against Metro is moving forward regarding a man with Down syndrome who was trapped inside the Glenmont station for almost a week.
3: A federal judge deals another blow to the Trump administration's push to access voter records in the district. I'm Alan Etter.
4: The district has a Mardi Gras parade.
5: We just wanted to bring that Louisiana culture here to D.C.
4: I'm Jimmy Alexander.
0: Iran issues major new demands to reopen the Strait of Hormuz. Plus, we have the latest on a story where a Metro bus driver was assaulted by a passenger. The Nats win at home, stomping the Reds 8-2. The O's fell to the Rangers 5-1. The Spirit dropped one to the North Carolina Courage 4-3. Good morning. It is now 3 a.m.
6: From ABC News. I'm Mike Dubusky. Much of the western U.S. is dealing with severe heat and dry conditions, and that means wildfires are threatening several states. Red flag warnings are up across Washington state after the region around Spokane was scarred by a complex fire. In Nevada, outside Reno, the Bug Fire has now consumed several thousand acres. It started days ago in California. Utah fire officials, meanwhile, are still trying to get to the site of that helicopter crash, which killed two people trying to fight the Wide Mouth 2 fire there. And it's not just in the U.S. Canadian Premier David Eby has declared a state of provincial emergency as wildfires burn across British Columbia.
7: This was a remarkable escalation in fire activity, and I just want to underline how quickly conditions can change on the ground, particularly for those who are facing evacuation orders.
6: Tens of thousands of people in Puerto Rico are now under a new water rationing program amid a severe drought in that U.S. territory. ABC's Andrew Dimbert has the details.
8: The growing water crisis in Puerto Rico, where extreme drought now forcing the Puerto Rican government to ration water in communities across the U.S. territory, with conditions growing worse over the last 2 months. July was the driest month ever recorded in San Juan in more than 120 years of records, roughly 68% of the island under drought conditions. The crisis complicated by years of decaying infrastructure.
6: The son of former President Biden is speaking out about his father's health.
9: In an interview with the BBC, Hunter Biden says his father's prostate cancer, which had spread to his bones, has now gone further. Hunter Biden says his father's cancer is now very painful and very debilitating, but he says the 83-year-old former president is still out there doing his thing. Asked about this, Biden's office declined to comment.
6: ABC's Stephen Portnoy. And Iran's top security official now says the U.S. must correct its behavior if it wants to see the Strait of Hormuz fully reopened. 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
0: It is 3:02 a.m. Sunday, August 9th. Mostly sunny, hot and humid. Highs 95 to 99. Right now we're at 76 degrees. Good morning, I'm Rich Hunter. The top local stories we're following this hour. Transit police are searching for a passenger accused of repeatedly punching a Metro bus driver last week. The Amalgamated Transit Union Local 689, which represents about 8,000 transit workers in the Washington area, released video of the incident on social media. The video shows an argument between a driver and a passenger before the rider reaches around the protective shield and strikes the driver multiple times. In a statement, the union said the partial shield did nothing to protect the operator. The video released just days after Metro General Manager Randy Clark highlighted a decline in transit-related crime during a news conference at La Font Plaza.
10: We are the safest Metro has ever been. We believe we're the safest transit agency in the country.
0: That audio from NBC News 4. WMATA says the driver was treated for non-life-threatening injuries. The incident remains under investigation, and the agency says it's continuing efforts to equip buses with full protective shields. WTOP has reached out to both WMATA and ATU Local 689 for additional details. There's a link to the video at WTOP.com. According to the Washington Post, Rashawn Williams' family says Metro failed to follow its own safety procedures after he wandered into an emergency exit tunnel at the Glenmont station and became trapped. Williams, who requires constant supervision, survived the ordeal but spent 6 days without food or water before he was found. The family alleges Metro failed to conduct required inspections of restricted areas that could have led to his rescue sooner. Sports Post courts and crime reporter Dan Morse tells WTOP why the family remains frustrated with Metro's response.
11: Yes, you got into this back corridor, and that was an area that was supposed to be searched. You know, WMATA written policies that say that area should be searched every day. And, you know, they're very upset. They're like, well, he got in there, was there for 6 days. You know, had it been searched starting on the first day, he would have been found. That's one of their strongest claims. That's the crux of a lot of this.
0: This week, a district judge denied WMATA's motion to have the suit dismissed. It is 3:05. A federal judge has thrown out a Justice Department lawsuit seeking access to D.C.'s full voter registration database. That hands the Trump administration another loss in its nationwide effort to review voter rolls. WTOP's Alan Etter explains.
3: The Justice Department sued the district after election officials refused to provide sensitive voter information, including driver's license numbers and partial Social Security numbers. The administration argued the records were needed to verify that voter rolls are being properly maintained and that ineligible voters are removed. But Judge Randolph Moss ruled that federal law does not give the government the authority to demand that information, calling the effort an unprecedented attempt to collect sensitive voter data. The decision marks the latest setback for the administration's broader campaign to obtain voter registration records from states and local jurisdictions across the country. Alan Etter, WTOP News.
0: Exactly 6 months before the next Mardi Gras, Washington's Chinatown transformed into Bourbon Street Saturday. The crew of Pierrot's Mardi Gras parade moved through downtown and continued to Anthem Row for the Faya Festival. WTOP's Jimmy Alexander brings us some of the fun.
12: I got a lot of beads.
13: Four-year-old Caleb liked the beads, but he sure loved
12: the music.
13: And Caleb is joined by his five-year-old brother Noah and his dad Jerome from Dumfries.
14: Oh, I love supporting the community and having my kids come out here and celebrate Mardi Gras during the summertime.
15: We tried to have it here in D.C. In January, but the weather was not in our favor.
13: Calandra Corder is from New Orleans, and she's part of the crew of Pyros.
15: We spread what we call the fire, meaning our community service events.
13: Now, they give scholarships to D.C. students who study in Louisiana and Louisiana students who study in D.C.
15: But we do prom dress giveaways. We support the schools with, you know, backpacks and all that good stuff. But we just wanted to bring that Louisiana culture here to D.C.
13: From the Big Easy, I mean Chinatown. Jimmy Alexander, WTOP News.
0: The Trump administration is stopping a long-planned Union Station expansion project dead in its tracks. Instead, WTOP's Mike Murillo reports it wants to pursue a new public-private partnership after scrapping a federally approved plan.
16: The Transportation Department is moving away from the Biden-era vision for expanding Union Station and instead wants to bring in private investment to help shape the project's future. The agency says it's putting up another $24 million to develop a public-private partnership after announcing $466 million for repairs and upgrades earlier this year. The federally approved plan that goes away had been years in the making. It called for major rail expansion, including additional tracks, platforms, and a new train hall, and received final federal approval in 2024. Transportation Secretary Sean Duffy says in a press release the new approach will focus on fixing the station's most pressing needs while moving faster and keeping costs down. What's still unclear is what a replacement plan will look like and whether it will deliver the same rail capacity envisioned under the proposal being set aside. Mike Murillo, WTOP News.
0: And coming up on WTOP, many products boom in popularity. Traffic and weather in less than a minute.
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0: Traffic and weather on WTOP. Let's say good morning once again to John Bonds in the WTOP Traffic Center.
20: All right, thanks a lot. Between Great Falls and McLean on Georgetown Pike, the eastbound lanes right at Spring Hill Road earlier, there was an accident there, had the eastbound lanes closed. Now, due to that accident, the westbound lanes are closed as well. Follow the police directions to get through there. New accident on the interloop of the Beltway, the off-ramp to Telegraph Road, exit 176. The accident has the right lane and the exit ramp blocked as you make your way through there. 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I'm John Mons, back with another check of traffic in less than 10 minutes.
19: Rain chances are over with for the rest of our weekend. Even though we had a weak front push through overnight, it's not really bringing us much relief from the heat or humidity. Temperatures in the lower 70s for your Sunday morning will eventually climb all the way to the lower 90s under mostly sunny skies, and heat index values will reach the upper 90s to even close to 100 degrees. Later on tonight, skies remain mostly clear, temperatures that fall back to the lower 70s, and we're even hotter for your Monday. Mid-90s will feel as hot as 101 degrees. I'm 7 News meteorologist Mark Pena in the First Alert Weather Center.
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21: From the Trader Joe's mini and micro totes to Lowe's mini buckets, tiny items are making a big impression. It's not just smaller price tags. These miniature items are cute, and consumers are coming up with creative ways to use them. Clearance with Kara says she's eyeing the Lowe's mini bucket as a gift.
23: Package secured. They had three of them, and I went ahead and grabbed all three because I think I'm going to put one for a teacher gift.
21: Instapot has a mini line, and Bissell has the little green mini carpet cleaner. Tiny products are helping retailers as consumers pull back on larger, pricier items, and the strategy is paying off. Companies including Lowe's and Ace Hardware say miniature items are bringing customers through the doors, and many are leaving with regular-sized items at regular prices. From the Bloomberg Newsroom, I'm Gina Cervetti on WTOP.
0: And coming up on WTOP, it's the return of one of the most popular shows in recent years, the one many thought was done. But Ted Lasso is back. We take a closer look with critic Jen Chaney. It is 3:11.
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0: Good morning, I'm Rich Hunter. Thanks for being with us. 3 years after hanging up his whistle and the series concluded, Ted Lasso is back, mustache and all. This unexpected fourth season starts with Ted back in his hometown of Kansas City, where he spends time with his teenage son. But before you know it, he's got a new coaching opportunity. We asked critic Jen Chaney if there's enough magic left in these characters and this franchise for this new season.
4: I was very annoyed initially when they said it was coming back, because I think, like a lot of people, I felt like the third season of Ted Lasso was not great. It was not on par with the first two seasons. And I felt like, you know what, maybe it's just best if they wrap it up. And they made a big hoopla about it being over, and then now it's back. And the reason it's back is because Ted Lasso is asked to come back to AFC Richmond to coach again, but this time they want him to coach a women's team that they're trying to build up into a franchise alongside the men's team. And the first episode dropped earlier this week. I feel like the setup in that episode is very clumsy and awkward. But once they get Ted back to England and you start meeting some of the women on the team, it gets a little more interesting. I think what I really appreciate about what they're trying to do this season is that this is a show about women's sports and you don't see that very often. And so right off the bat, they're pointing out the inequities between how the women's team is treated, how much money they get, how much they're paid versus the men. And I think that's really, really interesting. Did it need to come back? I think that's debatable, but I do appreciate that aspect of the show.
5: Now, of course, there are some brand new characters with the new team. Do they bring new life to the series?
4: They bring a little bit of new life, but, you know, Ted Lasso is still doing what it always does. And, you know, Ted is always setting examples for people, and it's very surface level, very cozy television, but it doesn't really run super, super deep. And for a lot of people, that will be totally fine. For me, I still have kind of mixed feelings about that.
5: As you mentioned, some fans were disappointed with season three. Do you think this in any way makes up for that? And do you think that there's more after this season?
4: I mean, there probably will be more, Mark. Let's just be honest with ourselves. You know, I think a lot of people will watch this. I think a lot of people are excited about it. And I would imagine that they will try to make as much of Ted Lasso as they can. Whether that's a great idea or not, again, I'm still not entirely convinced.
5: All right, we'll leave it there and move on to a new teen drama on FX and Hulu that takes us back to the early 1980s. It's called The Shards. What's this about?
4: This was co-created by Ryan Murphy and Bret Easton Ellis, and it's based on Bret Easton Ellis's novel, The Shards, which is a semi-autobiographical account of a young man in 1981 in LA, closeted gay guy who is friends with very rich, very sophisticated teens, and also there was a serial killer who was stalking teens at the same time. It's a very, very Ryan Murphy premise, and it's a very, very Ryan Murphy show. It's great in terms of evoking the era. The music budget on this must have been just off the charts, because there's needle drops of songs from 1981 every 10 seconds, it feels like. And I appreciated that. But tonally, it's a little bit weird. I think it's a better show when it leans into being kind of campy, but it takes itself too seriously too much. So it didn't quite meet the mark for me, but I suspect a lot of people will watch this and get sort of swept up in the murder mystery aspect of it.
0: That's critic Jen Chaney. A quick look at the top stories we're working on at WTOP. New demands from Iran, which now says the Strait of Hormuz will not open until the U.S. military withdraws from the area. One person is dead, five are injured in a Montgomery County traffic crash. There's been another release of government UFO files with videos from the past 7 years. Keep it here for more on these stories in the minutes ahead. 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
6: Traffic and weather on WTOP.
20: Well, the early morning hotspot's going to be Virginia. Let's go over to Great Falls, McLean, in that area, where you're going to find the Georgetown Pike eastbound right around Spring Hill Road is closed due to an accident. And now the westbound lanes are closed as they try to clear that accident. Follow police direction to get through there. In Alexandria on the Beltway Interloop, off-ramp to Telegraph Road, that's exit 176. An accident has the right lane and the exit ramp blocked. On the Bay Bridge, the eastbound lanes are closed. All traffic's getting through on the westbound lanes. I'm John Mons, back with another check of traffic in less than 10 minutes.
19: Mostly clear skies to get you out the door for your Sunday morning. We'll stay mostly clear throughout the day, which means lots of sunshine, but certainly feeling like summer. A lot of temperatures reached the lower 90s, and even though we had a weak front push through overnight, it did not bring us much relief from the heat or humidity. Still tracking feels like temperatures later on Sunday afternoon in the upper 90s to even as hot as 100 degrees. Now, you're clear through the rest of your Sunday night, with temperatures falling back to the lower 70s, but we're even hotter on Monday, mid-90s, feeling as hot as 101 degrees. I'm 7 News meteorologist Mark Pena and the First Alert Weather Center.
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0: Good morning, I'm Rich Hunter. Thanks for listening. One person is dead and five are injured after a crash in Maryland Saturday morning. It happened in Montgomery County, where two vehicles collided on Ridge Road near Hawks Road a little before 7:30 a.m. Montgomery County police say of the five people hurt, one was the driver of a Ford Transit van. The other four, three other adults and a child, were in the Chrysler Pacifica minivan, in which a male passenger was killed. The rest have all non-life-threatening injuries. Police did not immediately release the name of the person who died as they sought his relatives. The state of Maryland says it has recovered over $53 million in insurance-related issues and complaints in the first half of the year. WTOP's Ian Crawford reports the recovery comes from several sources.
12: In making the announcement, Governor Wes Moore said the money recovered by the state will mean more money in Marylanders' pockets. Of the total, almost half, over $23 million, was recovered by the Life and Health Division's Complaints Unit. That's the office within the Maryland Insurance Administration that investigates complaints filed regarding life and health insurance. Moore said in a statement that the money is important for Marylanders, especially as Congress makes it harder to get health insurance on the Affordable Care Act Health Insurance Exchange. Ian Crawford, WTOP News.
0: Maryland's reported 16 cases of measles so far this year. Health officials say the outbreak underscores the importance of making sure that children get the required vaccinations ahead of the coming school year. WTOP's Kate Ryan reports.
14: This is a disease you don't want to get. You get really, really sick when you get measles.
28: And Dr. Georges Benjamin, the chief executive officer of the American Public Health Association, says there's a huge economic impact as well.
14: A single case can cost anywhere from $23,000 to $50,000 just to do all the case finding involved in this.
28: Montgomery County Health Officer Dr. Keisha Davis says the spread of measles is limited in the county.
29: And that's why we are not seeing the outbreaks that we're seeing in other states, because we've maintained such a high vaccination rate.
28: Kate Ryan, WTOP News.
0: Some D.C. students are exploring a new school campuses this week. It's part of a summer program that helps make the first day less nerve-wracking for 6th and 9th graders. WTOP's Scott Gelman has our story.
30: The week-long Summer Bridge program is connecting returning students with new ones at middle and high schools across D.C. Here at Duke Ellington School of the Arts, some freshmen, like Byron, are already on stage performing, while 100 others are dancing from their seats.
31: I never been in a big building like this in the school, so, you know, I never been. The cafeteria's all the way at the bottom.
30: But the daily agenda isn't just about logistics.
32: I've learned that criticism is very important, and it's not always an attack on you. It's more so just to help you.
30: They're lessons that Principal Sandy Logan is expecting to remain top of mind once the new school year starts.
33: It's really important for this 100 group of freshmen to have some time in the building to get a sense of where their lockers are, where their arts departments are located, without the hustle and bustle of the full student body.
30: In Northwest, Scott Gelman, WTOP News.
0: Active duty military members are used to doing drills, although not the ones you see at the NFL Combine. But that's what happened Friday in Ashburn. WTOP's John Delman was there to watch and take part.
4: About 100 members of the military from all the branches gathered inside the bubble here at Commander's Park for a little NFL Combine-style drilling.
5: Second group, set, go!
4: We were all led through the drills by Armani Reeves, a former college player who runs these clinics for USAA.
13: They do a lot of great things, you know, serving our country. So just being able to do something fun, you know, work, not take away from all that and just have fun and be the kid that they used to be and enjoy themselves, I'm just glad to be a part of it.
4: He ran everyone through drills like the 40-yard dash, broad jump, and the three-cone drill, which measures change of direction in tight spaces. Finish. That's one that I tried to do, too.
15: 963.
16: Is that good?
15: Hey, for the given the conditions, I'll take it.
4: The winning team was a group of Marines that included Danielle Medrano.
17: The Marine Corps obviously is a tough branch, but all the other branches put in their own work. So do we, but, you know, Marine Corps on top.
4: The winners each getting two tickets to a salute to service game played at the Commander Stadium in Landover later this year. In Ashburn, John Dome in WTOP News.
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21: So much optimism and excitement surrounding the Commanders' new-looked offense, but that unit dealt a significant blow. Left tackle Laremy Tunsil expected to be out at least a significant portion of the regular season. This after he suffered a torn triceps at practice that is likely to require surgery. As our senior sports analyst Rob Woodfork tells us,
22: losing Laremy Tunsil to a torn triceps is about as bad as an August injury gets. You don't replace a top five left tackle, and Washington just paid him like one. But this happened in camp, not in November. There's still time to find the right combination, whether that's sliding Josh Connerly over or leaning on Brandon Coleman, as they did deep into the playoffs in 2024. Every contender loses somebody. The ones who get over the top or the ones whose coaching staff solves it.
21: Commanders with their preseason opener Friday against the Dolphins. Nationals have won two in a row. They beat the Reds 8-2. Andres Chaparro, a pinch hit, two-run double, part of a four-run sixth inning. Andrew Alvarez, five and a third innings, just one earned run as the Nats go for the sweep on Sunday afternoon. Orioles fell 5-1 in Texas. The O's now three games back of the final AL wildcard spot. Washington Spirit fell at Audi Field 4-3 against North Carolina. Ben Raby, WTOP Sports.
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1: In Virginia, between Great Falls and McLean on Georgetown Pike, the eastbound lanes is where the accident was found, and originally it was closed. But also due to the accident, the westbound lanes have now been closed. That's going to be at Spring Hill Road on Georgetown Pike. Follow the police. They'll get you through there. In Alexandria on the Beltway Interloop at Telegraph Road, we got an accident. The right lane of the local lanes is blocked, and the exit ramp is partially blocked. But that is open, and traffic is moving through. 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I'm John Mons, back with another check of traffic in less than 10 minutes.
0: And now your WTOP forecast for today. Mostly sunny and hot. Highs in the mid to upper 90s. Feels like temperatures could be in the low 100s for some of us. Monday, mostly sunny and hot. Chance of a late-day storm. Highs in the mid to upper 90s once again. And Tuesday, hot and humid with more afternoon storms. Highs in the low to mid 90s. Right now, we've got 75 in Springfield, 75 downtown at Farragut Square, 72 up in Laurel, and we're still at 76 degrees outside the WTOP studios at 3:30.
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0: Good morning, I'm Rich Hunter. Pablo Rocco is our producer. The top stories we're following for you today. To the war in Iran. Iranian leadership has major new demands it says the U.S. must agree to before the Strait of Hormuz can reopen. Fox's Jill Nadeau has details.
6: Oman's been in talks with Iran about managing the Strait of Hormuz, and negotiators say talks with Tehran are continuing. But Iran's Supreme National Security Council is out with a list of demands the U.S. has to follow or the strait will not reopen. The council says the U.S. must withdraw from the region and end the war. They expect to be compensated for war damages and they want an end to sanctions. The council's also demanding an end to the U.S. blockade of the strait, but the U.S. has said the blockade won't end until a deal's been made.
0: No comment from the Trump administration as of yet. Since the Supreme Court deemed many of President Trump's tariffs illegal, the U.S. government has refunded more than $100 billion to several companies for the tariffs they paid. But will consumers see refunds of the extra they paid those companies?
7: Only the importer of record, which is usually the customs broker or the company, can file a declaration for a refund through the customs portal, the CAPE portal. And there's no similar requirement that the federal government or that companies refund consumers who bore the brunt of these tariffs, because what corporations did was they paid the tariffs, but then in many cases, they passed those costs right along to consumers. And no, you and I cannot file a declaration and say, can I get the extra $7 or $20 back that I paid for whatever it was that was imported from overseas.
0: That was CBS News Money Watch reporter Megan Cerullo. News Nation's Mills Hayes reports health officials are investigating at least 10 parasitic outbreaks since July 1st, in addition to the cyclospora outbreak.
8: The biggest new warning involves those fresh jalapeno peppers that has been linked to a multi-state salmonella outbreak. And federal health officials say that more than 300 people have already gotten sick across 27 states. 36 people have been hospitalized. No deaths have been reported. Investigators did trace those peppers to a farm in Sinaloa, Mexico. The U.S. distributor Coast Citrus, Chipotle, and Qdoba, as well as Sweetgreen, have stopped serving the pepper involved.
0: A salmonella infection typically occurs within 12 to 72 hours after consuming contaminated food. It's 3:33. Hunter Biden is sharing a sobering new update on his father's battle with prostate cancer, saying the disease is causing the former president significant pain.
9: Hunter Biden tells the BBC his father's cancer has spread further and is now, quote, very painful and debilitating in many respects. He says it's difficult for the family to watch the 83-year-old former president suffer, adding that his father rarely complains. Former President Biden was diagnosed last year with an aggressive form of prostate cancer that has already spread to his bones. He has since undergone radiation and hormone therapy while continuing to make some public appearances. Hunter says his father remains focused on his treatment and spending time with his family.
0: That's Fox's Matt Murphy reporting. Former Vice President Kamala Harris delivered Friday's keynote speech at the Louisiana Democratic Party's annual gala. She called the Trump administration the most callous, corrupt, and incompetent in U.S. history.
10: There is a deep moral corruption about this new Republican Party. It is a political movement grounded in their belief that power should belong to some, but not shared by all. Of course, the good news is that Donald Trump will be termed out. However, let us also be clear, there is no term limit on this new Republican Party.
0: Harris has been touring the country as she weighs running for president again in 2028. New York City's mayor says he will attend next month's 25th anniversary of the September 11th attacks, despite opposition from some victims' families and new scrutiny over a memorial he missed earlier this year.
11: Mayor Zohran Mamdani says he plans to be at Ground Zero to honor the victims, survivors, and first responders of 9/11. His planned appearance has drawn opposition from some victims' relatives, with the petition urging him to stay away. As reported by the New York Post, Mamdani skipped February's memorial, marking the 1993 World Trade Center bombing, which killed six people and injured more than 1,000. Mamdani was in Washington that day meeting with President Trump about his affordable housing agenda and sent his deputy mayor to the ceremony instead.
0: That's Fox's Angelo Bavaro. 41 more declassified UFO files were released by the Defense Department Friday. Included in the latest drop are dozens of videos recorded between 2019 and earlier this year. News Nation's Nancy Liu reports.
12: Another incident depicted in a document and a digital rendering describes a 2023 sighting in Colorado Springs. A man says he saw an SUV-sized triangular object flying over his house, and according to the file, the UAP was almost see-through and had a haze around it. The newly released files do include multiple sightings of triangular-shaped lights over Afghanistan and Colorado Springs.
0: Friday's release is the fifth batch since the initial release in May. Coming up after traffic and weather, bringing your pet with you on vacation this summer, and one U.S. territory is suffering through water shortages this summer.
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0: 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Traffic and weather on WTOP. Let's check in with John in the WTOP Traffic Center.
1: All right, Rich, still dealing with the accident over in Virginia between Great Falls and McLean. Georgetown Pike eastbound at Spring Hill Road was where the original accident was. It shut down the eastbound lanes about a half an hour ago. They also shut down the westbound lanes. Follow police directions to get through there. New accident in Prince George's County around College Park. Baltimore Avenue at Cherry Hill Road. 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I'm John Mons, back with another check of traffic in less than 10 minutes.
0: 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Here's 7 News First Alert meteorologist Mark Pena.
4: Rain chances are over with for the rest of our weekend, but it's staying hot and humid. Temperatures in the lower 70s to start your Sunday will eventually climb to the lower 90s under mostly sunny skies, so a nice late summer afternoon, but we're still tracking heat index values closer to 100 degrees. Now, by Sunday night, skies remain clear. Temperatures fall all the way back to the lower and mid-70s, but it gets even hotter. For your Monday, sunshine continues. Temperatures reach the mid-90s, and we're tracking heat index values area-wide in the lower 100s. I'm 7 News meteorologist Mark Pena and the First Alert Weather Center.
0: And right now we've got 76 degrees outside the WTOP studios. Money news on WTOP. Let's check in with Bloomberg's Denise Pellegrini.
5: This is a Bloomberg Money Minute. More vacationers are bringing their furry family with them. More than half of pet owners are planning vacations around pet-friendly accommodations, according to pet sitting platform Trusted House Sitters, and many are willing to spend more to do it.
13: Sometimes they prefer to travel with their pets than, you know, with their family.
5: Diane Eichler, Senior Vice President at KOA, says 52% of campers say their dog or other pet is their tent mate of choice. And
13: that's more than those who choose to camp with their family members at 21%, siblings 13%, or parents 10%.
5: KOA has added pop-up dog runs and other features. Camp Margaritaville RV Resort near Orlando now has Barkaritaville dog spas and parks. The American Hotel and Lodging Association says 75% of hotels allow pets, and believe it or not, almost 10% say they have left a vacation early after feeling guilty about abandoning their pets.
15: From the Bloomberg Newsroom, I'm Denise Pellegrini on WTOP.
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0: Good morning. I'm Rich Hunter. Thanks for making us a part of your early Sunday morning. Severe drought has tens of thousands of people in Puerto Rico being told they must line up for water as rationing is implemented. ABC's Andrew Dimbert has details.
17: The growing water crisis in Puerto Rico, where extreme drought now forcing the Puerto Rican government to ration water in communities across the U.S. territory, with conditions growing worse over the last 2 months. July was the driest month ever recorded in San Juan in more than 120 years of records, roughly 68% of the island under drought conditions. The crisis complicated by years of decaying infrastructure. San Juan, the capital of Puerto Rico, and other major municipalities implementing 48-hour water restrictions for hundreds of thousands of residents, tankers being used by the government to deliver much-needed water throughout the territory. Tourists caught in the crisis scrambling to make new plans. The Puerto Rican National Guard has been working since June to alleviate conditions, distributing over 500,000 gallons of water to residents already. Officials in Puerto Rico say they are praying that water will come in the coming weeks. Puerto Rico has a finite supply of drinkable groundwater, and the manufacturing industry has put additional pressure on the already strained resource. In the southern town of Salinas, experts warning that wells are drying up and the south aquifer is being depleted. Andrew Dimbert, ABC News.
0: This is not an island-wide water shutdown, and Puerto Rico is still open to travelers. Flock cameras are being installed around the country to assist law enforcement catch criminals by scanning license plates, but it has led to misuse and protests in some communities.
18: The high-tech, AI-powered cameras read license plates and store that data for police departments to use. Over 120,000 now deployed nationwide. But backlash growing amid reports of misuse. Six former Savannah Police Department employees are now under criminal investigation. They were recently fired for allegedly misusing surveillance cameras made by the company Flock. Critics also calling these cameras an invasion of privacy. Flock says their cameras help law enforcement stop crimes. That power on display after the Brown University shooting. The technology helping track down the gunman who went on the run after opening fire, killing two students and injuring nine others.
0: That's ABC's Olivia Rubin. A treasure is what he calls it. ABC's Sherry Preston with more on a man from Long Beach, California, who this week got a long-lost message from the past.
6: This was, to me, almost a postcard from heaven.
21: Bob Shepard was shocked when he opened his mailbox last week and found a weathered postcard from Copenhagen, Denmark. It had been sent by his parents while on vacation 26 years ago and read,
6: "Flying in, we saw lots of water and green, green land everywhere. Love, M&D, from Mom and Dad."
21: Bob's father died 6 years ago and his mother died 4 years ago. The explanation from his carrier is the postcard likely fell behind something in the post office and stayed there for a quarter century. Once it was found, they sent it along. Sherry Preston, ABC News.
0: Coming up on WTOP, if you're like me and so many others of a certain age, you had a MySpace page. Would you believe that it's on the verge of making a comeback? We will get the details from ABC News. 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
0: Good morning, I'm Rich Hunter. Thanks for being with us. Remember MySpace? The social media pioneer that once dominated the internet could be headed for a comeback. The owners of MySpace say they're planning to relaunch the platform with a new approach aimed at standing apart from today's social media giants. The goal, they say, is to create an experience that's less focused on algorithms and endless scrolling and more focused on user control and community.
28: This all comes from a documentary that's being made about the platform that interviews the current owners of MySpace, Tim and Chris Vanderhook, and they say that they are working on a new relaunch of this iconic social media platform, really one of the first social media platforms out there. But beyond that, we don't know a ton. We don't know when it's going to release. We don't know any changes that they plan to make to the, you know, classical idea of what MySpace was. But one thing that we do know is that they are planning to reintroduce that top eight feature where you could select eight of your friends to basically be in your inner circle, which was one of the attractive features of MySpace. It also created a lot of drama back in the day. That is something that apparently they are planning to preserve. MySpace was founded in 2003 by Tom Anderson. Now, Tom Anderson might sound like a familiar name, his profile picture especially, because Tom Anderson, if you signed up for MySpace in its early days, was automatically your friend. Everyone was familiar with this picture. They created this as one of the early social media platforms. And if you were raised in the era of Instagram, TikTok, Twitter, this would actually look kind of unfamiliar to you because MySpace offered huge customization. You could go into the actual code of your profile and change things like the background to make it glittery or to have different pictures involved. You could automatically play songs if someone visited your profile. And the choice of song was a huge part of the social interaction between people on that platform. And as a result, it also became this big music discovery platform where people could find out new music, new bands. And as a result, the music world really took to this in a pretty big way. Artists like Lily Allen, Calvin Harris, Arctic Monkeys all went big on MySpace in an effort to just get their music in front of an audience that would have otherwise not heard it. So a variety of different things that you could do with MySpace. Obviously, it failed as a result of the more uniform Facebook that came around just a year later and really took off on college campuses. But now it seems like there's this effort to go back to something that is a little bit more personal. And that's why these creators are trying to get MySpace back into the public sphere.
0: That's ABC News tech reporter Mike Dubusky. No launch date has been announced yet. Now to the top stories we're working on at WTOP. Iran says the Strait of Hormuz will not open until the United States, quote, corrects its behavior, unquote. A federal judge stops the Justice Department from seeking access to D.C.'s full voter registration database. Keep it here for full details on these stories in the minutes ahead. 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
1: We start this report in Maryland, Prince George's County, right around College Park. There's an accident at US 1, that's Baltimore Avenue, at Cherry Hill Road. I'm not exactly sure if lanes are blocked or anything. We'll keep you updated on that as we get more information in. In Virginia, Georgetown Pike eastbound at Spring Hill Road, there was an accident earlier. It blocked the eastbound lanes, and as they attempt to clear the accident, they've now closed the westbound lanes as well due to that accident. Follow police direction to get through. Bay Bridge, eastbound lanes are closed during the overnight. Both directions of traffic are using the westbound side of the Bay Bridge. I'm John Mons, back with another check of traffic in less than 10 minutes.
4: Skies are clear for the rest of our weekend thanks to a weak overnight front, but not really bringing us much relief from the heat or humidity. Temperatures in the lower 70s to start your Sunday will eventually climb all the way to the lower 90s under mostly sunny skies. But with heat index values closer to 100 degrees, you'll want to make sure you're staying cool and hydrated if you happen to be outside. Skies are clear through Sunday night with temperatures falling back to the lower and mid 70s, but it gets even hotter on Monday. Sunshine continues, temperatures reach the mid 90s, and heat index values will be as hot as 101 degrees. I'm 7 News meteorologist Mark Pena and the First Alert Weather Center.
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0: Good morning, I'm Rich Hunter. Thanks for making us a part of your early Sunday morning. The owner of a popular Kent Island bagel shop isn't around the store right now and probably won't be until sometime early next year. That's because his other job is picking up again with the start of NFL training camps. WTOP's John Delman has more on DePaulo's Bagel and Brunch.
12: You can see it as you drive along Route 50, the bagel shop owned by three-time Pro Bowler Andrew DePaulo, a Baltimore County native who went to college at Rutgers before making the NFL.
14: Growing up, I love bagels. I love eating them right out of the bag. And then going up to New Jersey, spending years up there, I think kind of refined my palate a little bit with sandwiches and cream cheeses and spreads.
12: The idea for the bagel shop came while visiting family on Kent Island and not being able to find a good bagel sandwich. So he started his own spot, which is supervised by his parents when he's not there.
14: The bagels we make daily.
12: The menu does change from time to time, as he gets flavor suggestions from his teammates and coaches in Minnesota.
14: The team and the guys have been quite the springboard to bounce these ideas off of.
12: On Kent Island, John Dome in WTOP News.
0: After losing a multi-million-dollar lawsuit Friday in New Mexico over the youth mental health crisis, ABC's Elizabeth Schulze reports Facebook's parent company vowed to appeal the landmark ruling.
16: A New Mexico judge ordering Meta to pay $567 million in penalties and make changes to its apps, saying they harm children's mental health.
19: Now they must pay the price for the choice that they made to put profits over children's safety.
16: The judge ruling for users under age 18, Meta must eliminate push notifications at night and during school hours, hide like counts, add safeguards for AI chatbots, and put new time limits on the apps, no more than 90 hours per month.
0: Meta insists it works hard to keep people safe on the platform. California is considering fining content creators who don't disclose they were paid to post about politics.
2: California is one of two states with policies requiring content creators to say if they've been paid by a political campaign to post. But now the Golden State is considering fining people who don't. Campaigns are teaming up with smaller creators to reach more tailored audiences, sparking debate about whether disclosure rules for political advertisements should apply to content creators as well.
0: That's Fox's Gary Bumgarten reporting. The former MyPillow CEO may have violated election law in Minnesota. Here's Fox's Ann Carrick.
3: Mike Lindell, the MyPillow guy, is running for governor of Minnesota. During a July 4th parade, he was tossing out pillows to spectators with campaign flyers in the packaging. A judge found probable cause the pillow toss could violate campaign finance rules. The rules allow for only food and non-alcoholic beverage valued at $5 or less to be given out at gatherings. Lindell says the pillows wholesale

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4: It's every team's worst fear in training camp, the possibility of a significant injury, and the Commander is now dealing with that reality. Left tackle Laremy Tunsil has a torn triceps and is now expected to miss a significant portion of the regular season. Tunsil fresh off signing a two-year, $60.2 million extension in March. On campus, training camp underway for the Navy midshipmen. The standard and expectations in Annapolis, perhaps the highest they've ever been for Navy's football team. The mids coming off back-to-back double-digit win seasons for the first time in program history, and head coach Brian Newberry suggesting this team is hardly satisfied.
5: The 25 team doesn't exist anymore, neither does the 24 team. You worry about things like complacency creeping into your program or taking standards for granted. I don't think our guys have done that. This is a hungry football team. This is a team that has a chip on their shoulder, has something to prove.
4: The regular season opener, Labor Day weekend against Towson. Nationals have won two straight. They beat the Reds 8-2. C.J. Abrams, 2-for-5 with his league-leading 89th RBI. Andres Chaparro with a pinch-hit two-run double. Nats go for the series sweep Sunday afternoon. Ben Raby, WTOP Sports.
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2: Thanks for taking us along on your early Sunday morning, where it's now 3:58. Traffic weather on WTOP, back to John Bonds in the traffic center.
19: Well, in Virginia, between Great Falls and McLean, no relief in sight on Georgetown Pike, where now eastbound and westbound at Spring Hill Road, all lanes are closed due to an earlier accident. Police will direct you through the area. In College Park in Prince George's County, Baltimore Avenue at Cherry Hill Road, the reports of an accident there. Traffic seems to be getting by without an issue. On the Bay Bridge, eastbound lanes are closed, and both directions are sharing the westbound lanes to get east and west on the Bay Bridge. Also, don't forget Freedom 250 Grand Prix. Lots of closures and restrictions for parking. Get the details at WTOP.com. 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I'm John Mons, back with another check of traffic in about 10 minutes.
7: Partly cloudy skies and temperatures in the lower 70s to get you out the door for your Sunday morning errands. You'll want to make sure you're dressing for summer. Temperatures climb all the way to the lower 90s under mostly sunny skies. And even though we had a weak front push through overnight, it didn't really bring us much relief from the humidity. Still tracking heat index values in the afternoon close to 100 degrees. I'm 7 News meteorologist Mark Pena and the First Alert Weather Center.
2: And right now we've got 74 degrees downtown at DuPont Circle in Northwest. It's 70 in Germantown, 75 in Annandale. We're at 76 degrees outside the WTOP studios at 3:59.
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2: Good morning, I'm Rich Hunter. Coming up,

0: family of a man who went missing in the Metrorail system 3 years ago is now suing the transit agency.
1: Another setback for the Trump administration's election oversight efforts. I'm Alan Etter.
2: The kids were getting funky.
3: Local high school marching bands wowed them at the Mardi Gras parade. I'm Jimmy Alexander.
0: In 15 minutes, we'll hear from WTOP Steve Dresner concerning airport safety at Reagan National more than a year and a half later after the deadly mid-air collision. Good morning. It's now 4 a.m.
4: From ABC News, I'm Mike Tabusky. Iran appears to be nearing a new deal with Oman. ABC's foreign correspondent Marcus Moore has the latest.
5: An official saying in the effort to reopen the Strait of Hormuz that Iran is very close to a deal with Oman that would secure navigation through the strait, but that any deal is contingent on the U.S., saying that the strait will not reopen unless the U.S., quote, corrects its behavior. Iranians have also reiterated demands for the U.S. to lift its naval blockade on Iranian ships and ports, as well as calling on the U.S. and its allies to halt any attacks on Iranian proxies across the region.
4: Georgia is the latest state to announce it's been hit with a cyber attack on its water treatment systems. The facility outside of Atlanta now confirming a hack in late July.
6: Now Georgia joins all these other states that have had similar cyber attacks on their water facilities, at least 12 states now. And what makes it particularly concerning, these attacks here, is that these cyber criminals, these attackers, these hackers, don't seem to be going after any money. They're not making any ransom demands. Instead, they've done things like, in some cases, changed passwords and essentially locked out utility operators out of their own systems.
4: ABC's Andrew Dimbert. Cybersecurity experts have floated Iran as a likely culprit. Major wildfires are burning right now across Washington, Nevada, and Utah. Crews in Utah say they still haven't been able to access the site of that fire helicopter crash, which left two people dead. The Canadian wildfire threat is still a concern for many in British Columbia, which has been put under a provincial state of emergency. Minister of Emergency Management Kelly Green.
7: We are facing an intense and harrowing situation in the Summerland area. And it is so difficult to be evacuated and not know when you will be able to return, not know what you'll be returning to, whether your home and your community will still be there.
4: And Puerto Ricans are being told to ration water amid a severe drought there. 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
0: It is 4:02 a.m. Sunday, August 9th. Mostly sunny, hot and humid, highs 95 to 99. Right now it's 76 degrees. Good morning, I'm Rich Hunter. The top local stories we're following this hour. Transit police are searching for a passenger accused of repeatedly punching a Metro bus driver last week. The Amalgamated Transit Union Local 689, which represents about 8,000 D.C. area transit workers, posted video of the incident on social media. The footage shows a verbal exchange between the driver and a passenger before the rider reaches around the operator's protective shield and punches him multiple times. In a statement, the union said the partial shield did nothing to protect the driver. WMATA says the operator suffered non-life-threatening injuries and was treated after the attack. The incident remains under investigation, and Metro says it's continuing efforts to equip buses with full protective shields. WTOP has reached out to both WMATA and ATU Local 689 for additional information. There's a link to the video at WTOP.com. A federal judge has ruled that a lawsuit against Metro can move forward in the case of a man with Down syndrome who went missing inside the transit system for nearly a week. The suit stems from the 2023 disappearance of 33-year-old Rashawn Williams, who requires constant supervision. After becoming separated from his caregiver, Williams entered the Metro system and eventually became trapped in a secure emergency area at the Glenmont station. He remained there for 6 days before being found severely dehydrated and malnourished. The lawsuit argues Metro failed to conduct required daily inspections of those restricted areas. Washington Post courts and crime reporter Dan Morse tells WTOP the family has been frustrated by a response from both police and the caregiving agency involved in the case.
8: Rashawn sort of gets out of a room and just walks out of the hotel and gets on a bus. The police were called. There was a bit of a delay. There was about a 20-minute delay. and it took them a while to figure out what bus he got on. But his dad, Jimmy, was not called for over an hour. And, you know, that certainly to this day rubs him the wrong way because he knows his son very well. You know, he thinks if he would have been told right away, he could have done some things to find him right away. He had gotten on a bus. Jimmy's thought is if we would have known sooner, we could have had the bus stopped.
0: The caregiver agency We Achieve has denied claims of negligence and blamed WMATA for any injuries Williams suffered as a result of the ordeal. It is 4:05. A Maryland man has been sentenced to nearly 6 months in jail for secretly recording people in a restroom at a popular Delray restaurant where he worked. According to Alexandria Now, 34-year-old Joshua Hombre Bueno of Oxenhill was arrested after a customer discovered a hidden cell phone in an employee bathroom at Gustave Boulangerie and Brasserie in September of 2024. Investigators say the phone had been positioned to record people using the restroom. Hombre Bueno later admitted placing the device there and was convicted on multiple counts of unlawful filming. In addition to his jail sentence, he must now register as a sex offender and is barred from returning to the restaurant. A federal judge has rejected the Justice Department's attempt to force D.C. election officials to hand over a complete copy of the city's voter registration records. It's the latest court setback for the Trump administration's effort to scrutinize voter rolls nationwide, as we hear from WTOP's Alan Etter.
1: In a ruling issued Thursday, U.S. District Judge Randolph Moss dismissed the lawsuit, finding the government could not use a decades-old civil rights law to obtain sensitive voter information, including driver's license numbers and portions of Social Security numbers. The Justice Department sought the records as part of a broader nationwide review aimed at identifying voter fraud and ineligible voters. D.C. officials refused to provide personal identifying information, arguing that doing so would violate voter privacy protections. The administration sued the district in late 2025. Similar lawsuits have been filed against dozens of states, but courts have largely sided with election officials, making this another significant loss for the federal government's voter roll initiative. Alan Etter, WTOP News.
0: Montgomery County police are investigating a deadly two-car crash near Damascus Saturday morning. One man was killed and five other people, including a child, have been hospitalized but are expected to be okay. It happened just before 7:30 a.m. along Route 27 Ridge Road near Hawks Road. That portion of Ridge Road was closed for several hours, but has since reopened. Coming up on WTOP, why Walmart is building its own EV charging network. Traffic and weather in about a minute.
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0: Traffic and weather on WTOP. Let's say good morning once again to John Mons in the WTOP Traffic Center.
23: All right, thanks a lot, Rich. Not much change in what we have out there. Let's go over to Great Falls, the McLean area, Fairfax County, Georgetown Pike eastbound. We had an accident earlier. They closed down the eastbound lanes and then a little bit later closed down the westbound lanes as well. So Georgetown Pike between Great Falls and McLean, you're not getting through there right around Spring Hill Road. Accident on Baltimore Avenue at Cherry Hill Road. Seems they're on the way to getting that one cleared. Traffic is brought to you by Fitzgerald. 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I'm John Mons, back with another check of traffic in less than 10 minutes.
2: Rain chances are over with for the rest of our weekend. Even though we had a weak front push through overnight, it's not really bringing us much relief from the heat or humidity. Temperatures in the lower 70s for your Sunday morning will eventually climb all the way to the lower 90s under mostly sunny skies, and heat index values will reach the upper 90s to even close to 100 degrees. Later on tonight, skies remain mostly clear, temperatures that fall back to the lower 70s, and we're even hotter for your Monday. Mid-90s will feel as hot as 101 degrees. I'm 7 News meteorologist Mark Pena in the First Alert Weather Center.
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3: This is a Bloomberg Money Minute. There are now 8 million plug-in electric cars on the nation's roads, and Walmart wants in on that action.
5: They have started building their own charging network, basically starting early last year, standing up dozens of these chargers, high-speed, public, fast-charging stations at their stores.
3: That's Kyle Stock, senior writer for Bloomberg Green, who says for Walmart, it's just good business, providing a service where its customers are.
5: And it's not just on the coast. They're in the Deep South, they're in the Midwest, Texas, Illinois, Florida, and basically they're kind of following EV adoption.
3: Those chargers can also be found in Walmart's hometown of Bentonville, Arkansas. Its charging rates are cheaper than the national average, so it's worth it for EV owners to stop by and for Walmart.
5: They get more people in their stores, and they get them to stay longer.
22: The Walmart you thought you knew is now new.
3: From the Bloomberg Newsroom, I'm Tom Busby on WTOP.
0: And coming up on WTOP...
24: A year and a half later, what have we learned from the Reagan National Airport tragedy? I'm Steve Dresner.
0: It's 4:11.
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0: Good morning, I'm Rich Hunter. Thanks for being with us. It's been 18 months since the deadly midair collision over the Potomac River and 6 months since the NTSB issued 50 recommendations aimed at improving aviation safety. Concerns remain in the spotlight after another airspace incident involving Marine One and President Trump. Tuesday, a commercial jet departed Reagan National Airport as Marine One carrying the president was leaving the White House, prompting renewed scrutiny of operations in the region's crowded airspace. Last week, NTSB Chair Jennifer Homendy urged Congress to act on the agency's outstanding safety recommendations. WTOP's Steve Dresner spoke with aviation experts about what's been done so far and what still needs to happen.
1: I don't know if you caught earlier what happened, but there was a collision on the approach into 33.
24: Those were the chilling words from the tower controller at Reagan National Airport on the night of January 29th, 2025, as heard on liveatc.net. Susan Shoemaker remembers that night vividly. Speaking for the first time, she tells WTOP,
4: I received a phone call asking if I had seen the news. Before I even knew more, I knew exactly what had happened, and I was devastated because I had fought so hard to keep it from happening.
24: She's retired now, but at the time, she was an air traffic control specialist at Reagan National Airport. Her job, quality control.
4: Identify safety risks, collect data, analyze it, identify those risks, and then try to fix the problems.
24: The FAA has said there were failures in the control tower that night. Administrator Brian Bedford at a recent Senate hearing.
6: We combined that desk in order to allow a controller to go do less valuable tasks, paperwork tasks. There was no reason that that needed to happen at that point in time. That's a decision-making error. Then, obviously, there were controller errors in terms of providing visual separation context clues to the Black Hawk helicopter, but not sharing those with the PSA captain.
24: From Shoemaker's perspective, one of the main things that needs to happen next is making sure air traffic controllers are following procedures.
7: So FAA Order 7110.65 is considered the air traffic controller's Bible. What it is it provides guidance and procedures for controllers to do their job well.
24: That's Jeff Gazzetti, NBC News aviation analyst and a former NTSB and FAA accident investigator. But are those procedures realistic? John Nance is a former Air Force and commercial pilot and now an aviation expert for ABC News.
8: We have tried to make an inhuman operation out of a human operation. Let me explain that. When I say inhuman, we expect 100% performance 100% of the time with no mistakes. That's what DOT 65 is all about. But guess what? Human beings are virtually and forever incapable of reaching that standard.
24: Both Nance and Gazzetti agree what happened that night wasn't due to one specific thing.
8: There is never one single solitary cause for an air accident of any sort. There never has been, there never will be. And if you're going to prevent something like that from happening again, you've got to prevent everything that was a mistake or that was a problem.
24: That's where the NTSB's 50 recommendations come into play. How quickly can they be implemented? In a multi-paragraph statement sent to WTOP in March, the FAA said they've moved quickly to bolster the DCA tower staffing and have increased the number of authorized certified professional controllers, support managers, along with operations managers and supervisors. At the same time, the Rotor Act, which would increase requirements for aircraft tracking, has so far failed to pass in Congress. Veteran radar specialist Rick Castaldo says there's still a long road ahead for the FAA.
9: I think Administrator Bedford has his work cut out for him, but it's not going to be a year or two. I believe you're looking at 5 to 10 years, even if it's mandated.
24: While legislation has not been passed, the FAA, the Pentagon, and Department of Transportation are all actively working to address the NTSB's 50 recommendations. Progress on each is linked at WTOP.com. Steve Dresner, WTOP News.
0: Now a quick look at the top stories we're working on at WTOP. Vice President Vance says some progress has been made in negotiations with Iran. The FAA is ordering inspections on hundreds of Boeing 737 MAX jets after reports of structural cracks in a metal component. And the Pentagon plans to run its first test for a futuristic space-based missile system. Keep it here for full details on these stories in the minutes ahead. 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
10: Traffic and weather on WTOP.
23: In Virginia, between Great Falls and McLean, not much change on the earlier accident on Georgetown Pike eastbound at Spring Hill Road. The lanes were closed down. And then about half hour, 45 minutes ago, the westbound lanes were closed. The police will direct you through the accident area. On the Bay Bridge, eastbound lanes are closed. Both directions are using the westbound lanes. And the Freedom 250 Grand Prix is coming in just a couple of weeks. Road closures and parking restrictions will be in place. Get all the details on those at WTOP.com. 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No appointment needed. I'm John Mons, back with another check of traffic in less than 10 minutes.
2: Mostly clear skies to get you out the door for your Sunday morning. We'll stay mostly clear throughout the day, which means lots of sunshine, but certainly feeling like summer. A lot of temperatures reached the lower 90s, and even though we had a weak front push through overnight, it did not bring us much relief from the heat or humidity. Still tracking feels like temperatures later on Sunday afternoon in the upper 90s to even as hot as 100 degrees. Now, you're clear through the rest of your Sunday night, with temperatures falling back to the lower 70s, but we're even hotter on Monday, mid-90s, feeling as hot as 101 degrees. I'm 7 News meteorologist Mark Pena and the First Alert Weather Center.
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0: Good morning, I'm Rich Hunter. Thanks for listening. The Maryland Insurance Administration has recovered a lot of money in the first 6 months of the year. WTOP's Ian Crawford tells us the total exceeds $50 million and what it means for insurance costs.
12: Insurance Commissioner Marie Grant says six offices within the Insurance Administration were responsible for the large take, with an eye toward making sure consumers are treated fairly and have a state advocate they can trust. Nearly half of the money was recovered by the Life and Health Complaints Unit after they closed over 2,700 complaints between January 1st and June 30th. Governor Wes Moore praised the work, saying it was especially important for people trying to get health care through Maryland's ACA insurance marketplace. At the same time, the Insurance Administration's Health Coverage Assistance Team helped over 1,000 Marylanders get ACA coverage in the first half of 2026. Ian Crawford, WTOP News.
0: We're still a few weeks away from the first day of school in most parts of our area, but some D.C. students are already back in school buildings this week. WTOP's Scott Gelman tells us it's part of a program that aims to make adjusting to new school easier for new 6th and 9th graders.
13: In the theater here at Duke Ellington School of the Arts, the incoming freshman class is dancing in the crowd as a small band is performing on stage. Byron is playing the trombone, thinking about his new reality.
14: Well, I mean, I don't think it's going to be hard to meet new friends, but I think I'm going to have to meet new friends.
13: At schools all across D.C. this week, student volunteers are working with new 6th and 9th graders, answering questions as simple as, where's the bathroom?
15: I'm actually very scared because, like, I want to find my way around, like, the school. I don't want to be late to classes, you know, stuff like that. It's a very big school.
13: The annual Summer Bridge program is addressing those fears. Sandy Logan is the principal here.
16: Ellington is a very fast-paced, may almost say frenetic, and so it's really difficult to get students acclimated once the year is started.
13: In Georgetown, Scott Gelman, WTOP News.
0: It's a bonus for back-to-school shoppers this weekend with the sales tax holiday in Virginia and tax-free week approaching in Maryland. WTOP's Annalisa Gale is in Fairfax County to see what people are adding to their carts.
17: As long as I'm saving money, then everything good.
18: Socks, pajamas, and winter clothes for the little ones that do grow out, you know, of their old stuff. So
19: excited students and their parents are flocking to places like Tyson's Corner Center this weekend to enjoy deals during the three-day sales tax holiday.
18: I feel like we live in a time where influencer culture is, like, pressuring people to shop.
19: Meantime, Maryland's tax-free week is scheduled to start on Sunday and end on August 15th. And this year, the Comptroller of Maryland is partnering with the Maryland Retailers Alliance for a video contest. People are asked to share short videos showing tips for saving on on back-to-school essentials, the first-place prize is $1,000. One mom had this tip for saving.
18: You don't have to buy new stuff to go back to school.
19: Annalisa Gale, WTOP News.
0: In Virginia, shoppers can also save on portable generators under $1,000, gas-powered chainsaws, and other items to prepare for hurricane season. D.C. residents have 1 week left to give their thoughts on the future of the RFK campus that will surround the future Commander Stadium. D.C. Office of Planning's public comment period on its master plan ends on August 14th. WTOP's Jose Umana reports that the feedback can shape the future of the neighborhood.
1: We want to hear from as many residents and stakeholders and other people who care about the city as we can.
3: That's Anita Cozart, director of the D.C. Office of Planning. She tells WTOP that the agency has received comments from about 600 people on its master plan for the RFK campus site. It calls for over 5,000 housing units, commercial development, and access to the Anacostia River.
1: We released it to the public to get feedback about what are the aspects of it that really align with what their vision is.
3: Residents can fill out an online form or email the project team directly. Cozart says the agency will review all comments and revise its plans before sending it to the D.C. Council this fall. Jose Umana, WTOP News.
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4: So much optimism and excitement surrounding the Commanders' new-looked offense, but that unit dealt a significant blow. Left tackle Laremy Tunsil expected to be out at least a significant portion of the regular season. This after he suffered a torn triceps at practice that is likely to require surgery. As our senior sports analyst Rob Woodfork tells us,
6: losing Laremy Tunsil to a torn triceps is about as bad as an August injury gets. You don't replace a top five left tackle, and Washington just paid him like one. But this happened in camp, not in November. There's still time to find the right combination, whether that's sliding Josh Connerly over or leaning on Brandon Coleman, as they did deep into the playoffs in 2024. Every contender loses somebody. The ones who get over the top or the ones whose coaching staff solves it.
4: Commanders with their preseason opener Friday against the Dolphins. Nationals have won two in a row. They beat the Reds 8-2. Andres Chaparro, a pinch hit, two-run double, part of a four-run sixth inning. Andrew Alvarez, five and a third innings, just one earned run as the Nats go for the sweep on Sunday afternoon. Orioles fell 5-1 in Texas. The O's now three games back of the final AL wildcard spot. Washington Spirit fell at Audi Field 4-3 against North Carolina. Ben Raby, WTOP Sports.
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5: Creek. Traffic and weather on WTOP.
23: Couple of quick accidents in Virginia between Great Falls and McLean. Georgetown Pike eastbound right around Spring Hill Road. Closed due to an accident. The eastbound lanes, then they added the westbound lanes being closed. So right now, traffic not getting through. Follow police directions if you want to make it through there. We also are looking at the Freedom 250 Grand Prix. It's coming up. Road closures and parking restrictions exist.
2: Get all the details at WTOP.com. 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I'm John Mons, back with another check of traffic in less than 10 minutes.
0: And now your WTOP forecast, mostly sunny and hot today, highs in the mid to upper 90s. Some feels like temperatures may be over 100 degrees for some of us. Tomorrow, mostly sunny and hot, chance of a late day storm, highs in the mid to upper 90s. Right now we're at 74 degrees in Fort Belvoir, 78 downtown at Foggy Bottom in Northwest, 74 in Silver Spring, and we're still at 76 degrees outside the WTOP studios at 4:30.
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0: Good morning. I'm Rich Hunter. Pablo Rocco is our producer. The top stories we're following for you today. To the war in Iran, Tehran has issued dramatic new demands around the reopening of the Strait of Hormuz, saying the strait won't reopen until the U.S. corrects its behavior.
8: Iran's Supreme National Security Council is out with a list of demands they say the U.S. must comply with, or the Strait of Hormuz is not going to reopen. The council issued a statement saying the U.S. must never threaten Iran again and must permanently end the war. The council also said the U.S. must lift the naval blockade of Iranian ports and withdraw its military from the area. The U.S. has said a deal has to be made before ending the blockade. The council also said Iran must be completely compensated for war damage. The interim deal signed back in June says a plan on compensation would be a part of the final deal.
0: That's Fox's Jill Nato reporting. No comment yet from the White House on the Iranian regime's latest demands. Oman says talks to manage the strait between it and Iran are continuing. Meanwhile, the United Arab Emirates said on Saturday that an Iranian missile targeted one of its ships that's owned by Abu Dhabi's state-run ADNOC oil company. No casualties were reported. Vice President J.D. Vance tells Fox News that U.S. negotiations with Iran this week have progressed, but stresses that the conflict is not over.
9: We're applying a whole host of tools, diplomatic, economic, military tools, to ensure that we get the best outcome for the American people. I feel quite confident we will get there, but we're still a bit in the middle of the game.
0: Elsewhere in the region, Yemen's military attacked the country's Iranian-backed Houthi rebels in response to the strikes, escalating tensions and threatening to reignite the civil war. And Turkey's foreign minister gave new details on a defense agreement with Saudi Arabia and Pakistan. The U.S. war with Iran is impacting the global economy with higher fuel prices. As the Strait of Hormuz remains closed, Vice President J.D. Vance tried to calm any fears, telling American people negotiations have not stopped.
10: The standoff is hitting consumers, with cost of fuel rising in the U.S. and other parts of the world. Vice President Vance said the two sides have made progress. Vance says the negotiations are focused on conditions for the U.S. to maximize oil and gas coming out of the strait. A move, he says, could help bring gas prices down for Americans. Allison Kosick, ABC News, New York.
0: Supreme Court Justice Samuel Alito confirms he'll remain on the nation's highest court after weeks of speculation. The 76-year-old told the Wall Street Journal, quote, "Obviously, I'm here for another term," unquote. Talk of his future spiked in June after NPR mistakenly published a retirement story that was quickly retracted. A departure would have given President Trump the chance to appoint a fourth justice. In his rare interview, Alito also rejected claims of political bias, saying he votes based solely on how he believes each case should be decided. It is 4:33. The Defense Department is asking Congress for broad new authority to directly sell military real estate, lease it back when needed, and reinvest the cash from those sales into a number of defense priorities. Federal News Network's Anastasia Obis has more.
22: The proposal would allow the Pentagon to bypass much of the current General Services Administration property disposal process so it can sell military real estate more quickly and have greater flexibility to spend that money. DOD said selling off its real estate would help the department to fund the Trump administration's Golden Dome missile defense system, southern border operations, as well as development of artificial intelligence data centers. Anastasia Obis, Federal News Network.
0: And speaking of the Golden Dome, the Pentagon plans to run its first test this year for a futuristic space-based missile defense system. Bloomberg reports it's a key piece of President Trump's so-called Golden Dome defense shield. The program calls for weaponized satellites that can shoot down incoming ballistic missiles from orbit. The Space Force awarded contracts to 12 companies in April, including SpaceX and Lockheed Martin, to build prototypes. Flight tests are planned for next year. The Congressional Budget Office estimates that a full network of space-based interceptors could cost more than $700 billion. A leader in the offshore wind industry says it reached a $1.2 billion deal with the Trump administration this week to walk away from projects in New York, California, and Louisiana. Energy policy expert Timothy Fox tells ABC News this appears to tilt the balance of the alternative energy option discussion toward nuclear power.
11: We're actually seeing some states like New York, like New Jersey, that have set aggressive offshore wind targets somewhat pivot towards nuclear power. They're not giving up on offshore wind, but they're recognizing that this administration prefers nuclear power. And in this megawatt environment where there's just so much need for new generating capacity, new power plants, that perhaps it's best to look at nuclear power. The issue is nuclear power is very expensive and it takes a long time to build out.
0: RWE U.S. Offshore said Thursday it determined there was no path forward to permit their offshore wind projects soon. Democrats are aiming to show a unified message in Michigan this weekend, with several of the party's top players traveling to the battleground state, including California Governor Gavin Newsom.
12: Democrats know they need to come together in this crucial Senate race that could determine control of the upper chamber in November. Former Transportation Secretary Pete Buttigieg, gubernatorial nominee Jocelyn Benson, and Abdul El-Sayed held a rally last night where they tried to bridge the divisions after a bitter primary. Buttigieg, who's classified as a moderate, tried to lean into health care and affordability as issues where he can find common ground with El-Sayed, a progressive. He's not only speaking to Democrats, he's trying to convince Republicans too. El-Sayed's opponent Haley Stevens appeared to perform better with black voters and rural and low-income areas.
0: That's Fox's Madeline Rivera. Coming up after traffic and weather, running becomes a luxury sport, and then
14: using that trip for school supplies as a chance to teach your kids finance skills. I'm Valerie Bonk.
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0: 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It is now 4:38. Traffic and weather on WTOP. Let's get back to John Mons in the WTOP Traffic Center.
23: Rich, our long-running issue in Northern Virginia and Fairfax County between Great Falls and McLean still is going on Georgetown Pike. Eastbound was where the accident happened earlier. They shut down those lanes, then they shut down the westbound lanes. Right now, you're going to need police to direct you through, and they are on site. Bay Bridge, eastbound lanes are closed right now. All traffic getting through on the westbound lanes. Those eastbound closures should end at 7 o'clock this morning. 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I'm John Mons, back with another check of traffic in less than 10 minutes.
0: Thank you, John. 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Here's 7 News First Alert meteorologist Mark Pena.
1: Rain chances are over with for the rest of our weekend, but it's staying hot and humid. Temperatures in the lower 70s to start your Sunday will eventually climb to the lower 90s under mostly sunny skies, so a nice late summer afternoon, but we're still tracking heat index values closer to 100 degrees. Now, by Sunday night, skies remain clear. Temperatures fall all the way back to the lower and mid-70s, but it gets even hotter for your Monday. Sunshine continues. Temperatures reach the mid-90s, and we're tracking heat index values area-wide in the lower 100s. I'm 7 News meteorologist Mark Pena and the First Alert Weather Center.
0: And right now we've got 74 degrees in College Park, 73 in Fairfax, and it's 78 degrees downtown on the National Mall at 440. Money news on WTOP. Let's check in with Bloomberg's Andrew O'Day.
2: This is a Bloomberg Money Minute. Something interesting is happening in the world of running. For many, gone are the days of tossing on the old college t-shirt and beat-up sneakers, as people now spend hundreds, even thousands, to run.
3: Shirts that are $140, shorts that are $350, running vests that are $410.
2: Bloomberg retail reporter Lily Meyer says it's in part because it's about more than just running.
3: It's become more social. People want to look good while they do it. If they're going to a run club that has a bar or meet up after, and then maybe they see someone they're interested in, they want to look good.
2: Companies have happily stepped in to meet the need with high-end products.
3: There's a brand, District Vision, that makes running sunglasses, Bandit, which makes all kinds of running gear.
2: Then there's Satisfy, which sells a $140 t-shirt with holes in it, but not just any holes.
3: The brand, every few years, will use athletes, have them run, and analyze their sweat patterns, and make these laser-cut holes based on where runners sweat.
2: You try it on first. From the Bloomberg Newsroom, I'm Andrew O'Day on WTOP.
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0: Good morning, I'm Rich Hunter. Thanks for listening. What is safe to eat? With numerous food advisories happening this summer, officials in Washington are putting food policy back in the spotlight. News Nation's Mills Hayes reports.
4: Monday puts the bigger question on the table, not just what food is making Americans sick, but what the government wants to change about what we eat. And Health and Human Services Secretary Robert F. Kennedy Jr. is set to host a major food policy event in Washington to highlight the Trump administration's Make America Healthy agenda and what they are doing to help increase the healthiness of our food supplies. We'll be listening for what comes next and whether that means new rules that actually change what ends up on Americans' plates.
0: The FDA is currently tracking at least 10 parasitic outbreaks nationwide, in addition to the cyclospora outbreak now affecting 47 states. Back-to-school shopping isn't just about notebooks and backpacks anymore. WTOP's Valerie Bong talks with a financial expert about how social media has an impact on what kids want to look cool for school and how you can turn that into a valuable lesson.
5: When we start bringing the kids into the budget conversation at an early age, they learn the value of money.
6: Jessica Perrone, an accredited financial counselor and founder of HerFinIQ, said involving kids in the shopping list and how much you're going to spend helps educate them on the importance of smart spending.
5: When you really empower the kids to really think about what those needs are, what those top three things that they absolutely cannot live without, they really do start and surprise us.
6: She said helping them find a part-time job will also teach them about spending and saving.
5: Empowering them to come up with their own income streams and saying, okay, I will take care of your needs up to this level, and that's my budget. And if you want anything above that, well, go work for it.
6: Valerie Bonk, WTOP News.
0: Energy costs are taking a big bite out of household budgets. WTOP's Sarah Jacobs reports Maryland is funding programs to help homeowners reduce their energy bills.
8: Purposes package of programs is focused on affordability.
9: Eric Kaufman is Maryland's Division Director of Energy Programs. The state has launched funding for five programs to help Marylanders invest in clean energy. One is the Electric Vehicle Supply and Equipment Program,
8: which can help people get the charging equipment to get electric vehicles, which are significantly less to operate than gasoline-powered vehicles.
9: There's also a solar energy rebate program. Kaufman says the program uses contractors who agree to the program's requirements.
8: Then people interested in getting solar for their homes can pick a contractor from that list and then can apply for funding for solar up to $7,500 per home.
9: Details and applications for all five programs are found on the Maryland Energy Administration website. Sarah Jacobs, WTOP News.
0: Coming up on WTOP, it's a landmark win for progressives in the Democratic Party. We will go in depth on what Abdul Al-Sayed's win in Michigan means with Politico co-founder John Harris. 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
0: Good morning, I'm Rich Hunter. Thanks for being with us. It was closer than some expected, but Abdul Al-Sayed won Michigan's Democratic nomination for U.S. Senate and a victory for the party's progressive win in a battleground state. Al-Sayed narrowly defeated U.S. Representative Haley Stevens and will face Republican Mike Rogers in November. The seat is pivotal to Democrats' chances of flipping the Senate, and Al-Sayed will face the challenge of uniting a divided Democratic base after a bruising primary. John Harris, co-founder and chairman of Politico, joined Ann and Brennan to discuss if Al-Sayed is up for that challenge.
12: Well, he does it in an environment that is good for Democrats. In other words, they have so much antagonism toward President Donald Trump that would ordinarily would be a formidable task, maybe even an impossible task, after a really divisive primary like this to unite the party. I think it's made a lot easier by the fact that Democrats really want to win, and everybody understands the implications. If there's a chance for Democrats to take over control of the Senate, they're not going to do it in all likelihood unless they keep this seat.
13: And John, isn't it really imperative now on Al-Sayed to make sure that he does the more middle of the road stance here? Because the Democratic Party is doing some suffering with the super left side of things. And I know that's not where he is, but he is on the progressive side.
12: No, there's no question. He stands for that activist left wing of the Democratic Party that we see in so many of these intra-party contests this year is clearly ascendant. And this did, as you said, divide centrists versus the activist wing. The standard thing to do would, of course, be to make real outreach and to perhaps not flip-flop on positions, but sort of modulate the message. But, of course, the reason Al-Sayed's voters like him is they see him as a fighter. They see him as somebody who doesn't trim his sails. And I think temperamentally, that's not going to be the easiest thing for him to kind of moderate his image. That's not who he is.
14: John, switching gears, the calls for Ohio Republican Max Miller, whose ex-wife accuses him of abuse, the calls for him to step down continue. How do you see this story playing out from here?
12: Well, Republicans are really, really watching it closely. Speaker Mike Johnson gave us an interview at Politico. These were his first comments about the matter, at least in some time, but he really didn't shed a whole lot of light on the matter. He just said, look, we've got to let the process go through with the Ethics Committee, and I'm watching it closely. I'll be in touch with Mr. Miller. But beyond that, it was a little bit of a punt. He plainly does not want to get in the middle of this race, but Republicans, you can bet, are they're following the coverage of this closely, and there's a lot of people who wish Miller would do what Graham Plattner did in Maine and just get out of the race in favor of somebody with less baggage.
0: That's John Harris, co-founder and chairman of Politico. 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
15: Traffic and weather on WTOP.
23: In Virginia, the accident happened over an hour ago, and originally Georgetown Pike eastbound lanes were closed right around Spring Hill Road. They then added the westbound lanes as well. So far, the accident has not been cleared, and police are still directing you through the area if you'd like to get through, as both directions are closed. Bay Bridge, eastbound lanes are closed. You're getting by on the westbound lanes, one in each direction, and the middle lane of the westbound lanes is closed. I'm John Mons, back with another check of traffic in less than 10 minutes.
1: Skies are clear for the rest of our weekend thanks to a weak overnight front, but not really bringing us much relief from the heat or humidity. Temperatures in the lower 70s to start your Sunday will eventually climb all the way to the lower 90s under mostly sunny skies. But with heat index values closer to 100 degrees, you'll want to make sure you're staying cool and hydrated if you happen to be outside. Skies are clear through Sunday night with temperatures falling back to the lower and mid 70s, but it gets even hotter on Monday. Sunshine continues, temperatures reach the mid 90s, and heat index values will be as hot as 101 degrees. I'm 7 News meteorologist Mark Pena and the First Alert Weather Center.
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0: Good morning, I'm Rich Hunter. Thanks for listening. Living in the DMV means that we have more than our share of good health care options. WTOP's Mike Murillo tells us about U.S. News and World Report's latest Best Hospitals list.
21: The rankings include national honors for specialty care and regional recognition for hospitals that perform well close to home this year.
22: We focused a lot on evaluating objective patient outcomes. So that was something that we weighted more highly.
21: In the D.C. area, MedStar Washington Hospital Center was named the area's top hospital. U.S. News senior health data analyst Chelsea Nguyen says when it comes to the best regional hospitals.
22: In the D.C. area this year, there are 12 best regional hospitals, which is quite a lot.
21: That's a sign, she says, of patients having strong options nearby when they need care. Now in Baltimore, Johns Hopkins Hospital again made U.S. News' honor roll, which recognizes the nation's top 20 hospitals overall. It was nationally ranked in 14 specialties. Mike Murillo, WTOP News.
0: You passed it on Route 50 going to and from the beach, a Kent Island bagel shop that's owned by an all-pro NFL player. WTOP's John Dellman has the story of DePaola's Bagel and Brunch.
24: Andrew DePaola grew up in Baltimore County, went to college in New Jersey, and now he's an all-pro special teamer with the Minnesota Vikings. So how did he get to running a bagel shop on Kent Island?
25: My wife and I would come back to Maryland in the off-season, visit her sister and her husband. And we'd go out, have a good time, wake up the next morning and just be like, I always wish there was a place to grab like a bagel sandwich.
24: And so they took matters into their own hands, which means getting their hands into the dough.
25: We try to make as much food homemade as we can, and I think you can really taste the difference.
24: And occasionally he'll come back home with some suggestions from teammates.
25: Some players, some coaches just throwing in their input like, hey, you should really try this in one of your cream cheese spreads. I wonder if this would go good as a bagel.
24: On Kent Island, John Dome in WTOP News.
0: Whitney Houston's legacy continues to shine with the release of an album 14 years after her death.
2: Whitney Houston's voice is being heard again with a new album. It's a collection of all 11 of her Billboard Hot 100 number one singles. The album Whitney, spelled with a 1 instead of an I, went on sale Friday as part of ongoing birthday celebrations for Houston, who would have turned 63 on August 9th. Whitney's also getting the Barbie treatment with her own doll. Her sister-in-law, Pat Houston, says they talked about a Whitney Barbie more than 20 years ago, and it's wonderful to see that vision finally come to life.
0: That's Fox's Carmen Roberts. The Whitney Barbie doll from Mattel debuts today. The Pro Football Hall of Fame opened its door to five new members in Canton, Ohio on Saturday.
3: Drew Brees and Larry Fitzgerald highlighted the class with enshrinement in their first year of eligibility. Fitzgerald played his entire 17-year career with the Cardinals. Brees led the Saints to their only Super Bowl title and spoke about what he learned in New Orleans.
4: Storms teach us that our greatest treasures aren't the things that we own. They're the people we love and the way we show up for one another. It reminds us to hold our loved ones a little closer.

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1: A significant portion of the regular season, Tunsil fresh off signing a two-year, $60.2 million extension in March. On-campus training camp underway for the Navy midshipmen. The standard and expectations in Annapolis, perhaps the highest they've ever been for Navy's football team. The mids coming off back-to-back double-digit win seasons for the first time in program history. And head coach Brian Newberry suggesting this team is hardly satisfied.
2: The 25 team doesn't exist anymore, neither does the 24 team. You worry about things like complacency creeping into your program or taking standards for granted. I don't think our guys have done that. This is a hungry football team. This is a team that has a chip on their shoulder, has something to prove.
1: The regular season opener, Labor Day weekend against Towson. Nationals have won two straight. They beat the Reds 8-2. C.J. Abrams, 2-for-5 with his league-leading 89th RBI. Andres Chaparro with a pinch-hit two-run double. Nats go for the series sweep Sunday afternoon. Ben Raby, WTOP Sports.
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6: Thanks for taking us along on your early Sunday morning, where it's now 4:58. Traffic weather on WTOP. Let's get back to John in the WTOP Traffic Center.
7: All right, Rich, new accident, Beltway Interloop after Telegraph Road, exit 176. That accident is blocking the left shoulder and the left lane. Move to the right. You got 3 or 4 other lanes you can use to get through there. We have the accident that's been going on for hours. This in between Great Falls and McLean on Georgetown Pike. The eastbound lanes were originally shut down. That's where the accident was. And now right at Georgetown Pike and Spring Hill Road, the westbound lanes are also closed. 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I'm John Mons, back with another check of traffic in less than 10 minutes.
6: Thank you, John. Now let's head over to 7 News First Alert meteorologist Mark Pena.
8: Partly cloudy skies and temperatures in the lower to mid-70s to start your Sunday. And even though we had a weak front push through overnight, we're not really going to cool off too much under mostly sunny skies. Temperatures still reach the lower 90s later on Sunday afternoon and will still feel as hot as 100 degrees with the heat index. I'm 7 News meteorologist Mark Pena in the First Alert Weather Center.
6: And warm and muggy is a good way to put it. 71 in Rockville, 73 in Ashburn, 74 down in Fort Washington. We're at 76 degrees outside the WTOP studios at 4:59.
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6: Good morning, I'm Rich Hunter. Coming up, a Metro bus driver's repeatedly punched on the job. The driver's union says their members aren't safe enough. A 3-alarm fire in a Woodridge apartment building leaves 4 people injured, 12 families displaced.
10: July was a deadly month in Maryland for heat-related deaths. I'm Dan Ronan.
11: A move to stop the Interior Department from moving hundreds of federal workers out of Reston. I'm Michael Toscano.
12: Tola, we'll never miss a Mardi Gras event.
13: How a husband's promise helped D.C. get a taste of Bourbon Street. I'm Jimmy Alexander.
6: It's 5 a.m.
14: From ABC News, I'm Mike Dubusky. Much of the western U.S. is dealing with severe heat.

0: and dry conditions, and that means wildfires are threatening several states. Red flag warnings are up across Washington state after the region around Spokane was scarred by a complex fire. In Nevada, outside Reno, the Bug Fire has now consumed several thousand acres. It started days ago in California. Utah fire officials, meanwhile, are still trying to get to the site of that helicopter crash, which killed two people trying to fight the Wide Mouth 2 fire there. And it's not just in the U.S. Canadian Premier David Eby has declared a state of provincial emergency as wildfires burn across British Columbia.
1: This was a remarkable escalation in fire activity, and I just want to underline how quickly conditions can change on the ground, particularly for those who are facing evacuation orders.
0: Tens of thousands of people in Puerto Rico are now under a new water rationing program amid a severe drought in that U.S. territory. ABC's Andrew Dimbert has the details.
2: The growing water crisis in Puerto Rico, where extreme drought now forcing the Puerto Rican government to ration water in communities across the U.S. territory, with conditions growing worse over the last 2 months. July was the driest month ever recorded in San Juan in more than 120 years of records, roughly 68% of the island under drought conditions. The crisis complicated by years of decaying infrastructure.
0: The son of former President Biden is speaking out about his father's health.
3: In an interview with the BBC, Hunter Biden says his father's prostate cancer, which had spread to his bones, has now gone further. Hunter Biden says his father's cancer is now very painful and very debilitating, but he says the 83-year-old former president is still out there doing his thing. Asked about this, Biden's office declined to comment.
0: ABC's Stephen Portnoy. And Iran's top security official now says the U.S. must correct its behavior if it wants to see the Strait of Hormuz fully reopened. 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
4: It's 5:02 on Sunday morning, August 9th. 76 degrees, sunny today, highs in the 90s. The heat values around 100. Good morning, I'm Ian Crawford. Top local story we're following this hour. Transit police are searching for a passenger accused of repeatedly punching a Metro bus driver last week. Amalgamated Transit Union Local 689, which represents about 8,000 transit workers in the Washington area, released video of the incident on social media. The video shows an argument between a driver and a passenger before the rider reaches around the protective shield and strikes the driver several times. In a statement, the union says the partial shielding did nothing to protect the operator. The video, released just days after Metro General Manager Randy Clark highlighted a decline in transit-related crime during a news conference at L'Enfant Plaza.
5: We are the safest Metro's ever been. We believe we're the safest transit agency in the country.
4: That audio courtesy of NBC4. WMATA says the driver was treated for non-life-threatening injuries. The investigation continues, and the transit agency says it is continuing efforts to equip buses with full protective shields. WTOP has reached out to both WMATA and ATU Local 689 for more details. There's a link to the video at WTOP.com. As many as 12 people are out of their homes this morning after a three-alarm fire in an apartment complex in Woodbridge. Prince William County fire crews got the call about 5 o'clock yesterday afternoon in the 15,700 block of Tassia Lane. When they got there, they found fire showing from the rear of the building. Three of the people in one of the apartments had to be rescued by fire department ladders. Two of them were treated for injuries at the scene. Two firefighters transported to a nearby hospital with non-life-threatening injuries. The American Red Cross assisting those displaced by the blaze. Investigators still trying to figure out how it started. It's 5:04, and we have an update to a story we first told you about last weekend. 50 people in Maryland have died so far this summer from heat-related illnesses. That breaks a 14-year-old record. WTOP's Dan Ronan tells us revised numbers find 43 people died from heat-related issues just last month in the state.
6: July was the deadliest month for heat in Maryland's history. Maryland Matters reports that heat-related deaths have been on an upward trend in the state since 2022. When there were only 5 heat-related deaths reported for that summer. State officials fear fatalities could continue to climb with weeks remaining in the 2026 heat season that runs from May through September. Certain populations, middle age and elderly residents, are more vulnerable to heat-related illnesses and fatalities. Among those that have died this summer, 62 were 65 and older, 28% were 45 to 64. Maryland officials also said that trips to emergency rooms or urgent care facilities are soaring. 1,300 so far this summer. Dan Ronan, WTOP News.
4: Two congressmen from Virginia are pushing back against Trump administration plans to relocate additional federal employees out of Reston. Details from WTOP's Michael Toscano.
7: First, it was 600 workers at the U.S. Geological Survey in Reston being relocated to the Interior Department in D.C. That announcement in June was followed by word in July that 17 staffers at Interior's Business Integration Office, BIO, would also be reassigned to the Capitol. Democratic U.S. Representative James Walkinshaw and his colleague Suhas Subramaniam are still waiting for the Interior Department to respond to their June outreach, trying to get the department to pull back from the move. There's been no response. Now they're fired up over this latest announcement, issuing a joint statement saying relocation of the Business Integration Office out of Reston would put BIO's mission managing the department's financial and business management system at risk. Michael Toscano, WTOP News.
4: The spirit and energy of Mardi Gras came to D.C. this weekend, complete with floats, beads, and marching bands. WTOP's Jimmy Alexander tells us the group behind the celebration says it started with a promise he made to his wife after Hurricane Katrina.
8: I told her we'll never miss a Mardi Gras event or anything.
9: J.C. Walker had moved to D.C. from New Orleans. His wife was homesick. And then in 2007, they missed it. So he decided to bring a little bit of the Big Easy to the DMV.
8: So lo and behold, wind up doing an authentic Mardi Gras group.
9: His group, the Crew of Pyros, launched its inaugural ball in 2016 with 350 people. And this past January, thousands packed the Washington Convention Center for its 10th anniversary, and many told JC why they keep coming back.
8: You're doing it all New Orleans. Oh my God, how it used to be.
9: Originally for those in D.C. who are from the Crescent City, JC says the purpose of the Crew of Pyros has grown.
8: I mean, this is for the people who've never been to New Orleans.
9: Jimmy Alexander, WTOP News.
4: Just ahead in Money News, the person who came up with the 401k has a new way to save. Traffic and weather in 60 seconds.
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4: Traffic and weather on WTOP, watching the wheels with John Mons in the traffic center.
13: Well, not a lot of change in the accidents we've been following for the last few hours. Let's start over in Virginia between Great Falls and McLean. Georgetown Pike eastbound is where the original accident happened. The eastbound lanes were closed down, and then they followed up about 45 minutes later with the westbound lanes closed, and they remain closed for the last hour and a half or so. We have a new accident. This is going to be on the Beltway Interloop at Telegraph Road. The left lane is blocked. The left shoulder is blocked. Emergency vehicles and cones are in place. They haven't started clearing that one out as of yet. Traffic in the WTOP newsroom is furnished by Regency Furniture. 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Regency Furniture, affordable, never looked so good. I'm John Mons, back with another check of traffic in less than 10 minutes.
4: And the updated Sunday morning forecast from AccuWeather meteorologist Troy Thornton.
14: Today brings even more heat with sunshine, a few clouds around the area at times, and a high getting up to 95 later on. With tonight featuring a clear sky, it stays quite humid though, and the lows only able to drop down to 76, and that sets up an even hotter day for tomorrow. In fact, this looks like the peak of this latest hot stretch under a partly sunny sky. Look for a high of 98 that would tie the record high set from 2010. Watch for a thunderstorm late in the afternoon as well, and Tuesday also brings a thunderstorm under clouds and sun, high 90. For WTOP, I'm meteorologist LaTroy Thornton.
4: Little muggy to start your Sunday morning at 73 degrees in Manassas and in Frederick. 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Money news on WTOP comes from Nathan Hager.
12: This is a Bloomberg Money Minute. Check your 401k lately? You probably don't think much about who's behind those tax-deferred retirement accounts, but they do have an inventor, and now he's thought up something new.
15: You know, I came up with this new plan, you know, as a way to help middle and low-income employees.
12: Ted Benna is considered the father of the 401k. His new plan is called Radish, and it's aimed at workers who feel like they can't afford a paycheck deduction.
15: Rather than it being a plan that's intended to help, you know, 20, 30 years from now, employees can have access to it when they have financial needs.
12: Benna says Radish accounts would be employer-funded, and workers would get a deposit for hitting certain performance goals like safety, tenure, or on-time performance.
15: The employer is able to set whatever incentives the employees have to meet in order to get the contributions.
12: And he says employees would get extra financial security without having to pay into a 401k. From the Bloomberg Newsroom, I'm Nathan Hager on WTOP.
4: 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Could such a plan catch on? One expert isn't so sure. We'll take a closer look next. It's 5:11.
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4: It's 5:14. Thanks for spending some of your Sunday morning with us. I'm Ian Crawford. You may have heard that New York City's mayor is working to deliver on a campaign promise he made about opening government-run grocery stores, offering cheaper prices on a core group of grocery staples. The goal is to offer these items at 30% below what other stores are charging, most of them anyway. The savings are projected to cut grocery bills by about $90 a month or about $1,000 a year. While grocery prices have soared in recent years for everyone, New York City's grocery prices have climbed nearly 66% in the past decade, well above the national average. So can an approach like this in the Big Apple work? And if it succeeds, could there be lessons for other large cities? Analyst and supermarket expert Phil Lempert joined WTOP to explain why he's not so sure.
26: There's a world of opportunity out there.
27: You know, I applaud what the mayor's trying to do.
0: However, the grocery business is a very thin margin business, 1 to 2% net profit. And throwing out numbers like, you know, we're going to save you 30%, that's not realistic, especially on the commodities that he's talking about, milk and coffee and those products. It just doesn't have that kind of margin. And let's not forget, these quote-unquote city-run grocery stores have been tried for decades, whether it was in Chicago, whether it was Baltimore that had a Salvation Army-run store. The grocery business is much more complicated. And again, I applaud what he's trying to do, but what I'd rather see is them give, you know, these kinds of incentives to the grocery stores that are already in New York.
1: Now, the government would, as I understand in this plan, they would take care of some of the overhead in operating a retail establishment, including the rent and things of that nature. Is that enough, in your opinion, that it would bring down prices to this level?
0: No, there's no way that that can happen. And yes, the city is saying we're going to give $70 million to run five stores. That doesn't include the operational offset that what they're talking about. But the money's got to come from somewhere. And what, you know, critics are talking about is the fact that whoever's going to run these stores, and they're not going to be government run, they have an RFP out there now. They're looking for experienced operators to do it. The money's got to come from somewhere. And their concern is that they're going to upcharge other items besides this core item.
1: Among the other criticisms that we have heard is from existing retailers. They are concerned that these stores could hurt their businesses. What do you think of that line of thinking?
0: They're 100% correct. If you look at the areas that they're talking about putting these stores, there's already a lot of independent grocers there. There's a lot of bodegas there. And if, in fact, this store does come up there, it's going to hurt them. There's no question, not just on price, but also on labor. What the city is saying is these are going to be good career jobs. It's going to be well paid. They're going to have benefits. So a lot of the workers who are in these independent stores now are, you know, at risk of leaving and going to run for these stores.
1: You touched on it a moment ago, but what do you think is the factor that needs to be involved if we want to bring prices down, especially in urban areas?
0: Well, let's not forget that the reason that prices are up 33% since 2019 is climate change, is a labor shortage. Now with the war, as it relates to fertilizer and diesel prices, all of those things, you know, have to be solved before we can bring prices down. You know, the reason that coffee prices have gone through the roof is the weather conditions in Brazil. The reason that chocolate went up, weather conditions in South Africa. If you look at produce that used to come from California, well, it had to move south because of weather conditions, and the trucking cost is a lot higher to bring it from Mexico or Central America. So those are the issues that we really have to solve before we can talk about lowering prices back to pre-pandemic levels. And to be honest with you, I don't think that's ever going to happen.
4: That is supermarket expert Phil Lempert. Quickly, the top stories we're working on for you this morning at WTOP. The health news for former President Joe Biden isn't good. His son tells the BBC the elder Biden's prostate cancer has spread. Iran has a new list of demands for the United States in order to reopen the Strait of Hormuz. Keep it here for full details on these stories in the minutes ahead. 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We go to the traffic center and John Mons.
13: All right, thanks a lot. And good news out of Virginia, Fairfax County, Georgetown Pike shut down about 3 hours ago eastbound. Then they shut the westbound lanes down. Well, now Georgetown Pike at Spring Hill Road open in both directions. On the Beltway Inner Loop after Telegraph Road, that accident is still there blocking the left shoulder and the left lane. We'll keep our eye on that one. 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I'm John Mons, back with another check of traffic in less than 10 minutes.
4: And your forecast to get you through the weekend and back into the week with AccuWeather meteorologist LaTroy Thornton.
14: Today brings a continuation of the warming trend with a rather hot day in store to end the weekend. Under sunshine much of the time, the high 95. And temperatures really don't drop off all that much for tonight. It stays humid under a clear sky with a low of 76. Before the peak, heat tomorrow brings some sunshine, but still the risk for a thunderstorm late in the afternoon. Look for a high of 98 that would actually tie the record set back in 2010, followed by still a hot day on Tuesday, not quite as hot as tomorrow, with clouds and sun and another thunderstorm around. Any storm may bring a drenching downpour along with damaging wind gusts, perhaps even some severe weather with a high of 90, followed by clouds and sun on Wednesday. A thunderstorm is still possible in the afternoon, high 87, with another thunderstorm around on Thursday, high 91. For WTOP, I'm meteorologist LaTroy Thornton.
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2: a Reston penthouse is now off the market and set a record in the process. 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
4: It is 521. No condo in Virginia has ever sold for as much as one in Fairfax County did recently. WTOP's Ralph Fox has more on the astounding numbers.
2: A Reston penthouse just broke the Commonwealth's record for the most expensive condo sale, and it's done it twice. Fairfax Now reports a 28th floor unit at the JW Marriott Residences, this in Reston Station, sold for nearly $11 million last week. That tops a previous record of $10.25 million set at the same building earlier this year. Developer Comstock says the full-floor penthouse has views stretching from Tyson's to the Blue Ridge Mountains. The building's 90-plus condos have now generated $115 million in sales since opening last September. Ralph Fox, WTOP News.
4: We stay with housing, and maybe you have heard it said about real estate that it's all about location, location, location. But WTOP's Sandy Kozel tells us now it's also about influence, too.
6: There was concern about the D.C. area's housing market after the Trump administration's work to shrink the federal government. But it turns out the median sale price in the Washington metropolitan area hit an all-time high in May of $680,000. Bright MLS says that compares with just under $660,000 a year earlier. Wall Street Journal attributes that to wealthy administration members and tech and finance executives who are buying what are called trophy homes. Here. Some examples, Treasury Secretary Scott Bessent bought a $12.5 million home after he was confirmed. Commerce Secretary Howard Lutnick paid $25 million for his D.C. spread. The Journal reports proximity to the federal government is also drawing tech entrepreneurs to buy. Sandy Kozel, WTOP News.
4: The Postal Service is in debt, and that could lead to more expensive mail.
7: The agency reporting a $2.5 billion loss in its last quarter. That deficit underscoring growing financial concerns. The Postmaster General, in fact, warned thousands of post offices could face reduced service or even closure. And prices could also rise, all, of course, without congressional action. The Postal Service has reported more than $120 billion in losses since 2007.
4: That is Fox's Kevin Cork. 3 days of competition by high school athletes across the country gets underway today in Ohio. The Patriot Games were organized to coincide with the nation's 250th birthday, with representatives from all the states, territories, and some tribal nations. Competitors will take part in games as diverse as tug-of-war and kickball, as well as endurance exercises. A scholarship prize pool of $250,000 is up for grabs for one boy and one girl in the competition. Games are airing on the ESPN app and will culminate with a primetime special this Thursday on ABC. Sports on WTOP is brought to you by Amentum, delivering advanced solutions for space and defense. And here's Ben Raby.
8: So much optimism and excitement surrounding the Commanders' new-looked offense, but that unit dealt a significant blow. Left tackle Laremy Tunsil expected to be out at least a significant portion of the regular season. This after he suffered a torn triceps at practice that is likely to require surgery. As our senior sports analyst Rob Woodfork tells us,
9: losing Laremy Tunsil to a torn triceps is about as bad as an August injury gets. You don't replace a top five left tackle, and Washington just paid him like one. But this happened in camp, not in November. There's still time to find the right combination, whether that's sliding Josh Connerly over or leaning on Brandon Coleman, as they did deep into the playoffs in 2024. Every contender loses somebody. The ones who get over the top or the ones whose coaching staff solves it.
8: Commanders with their preseason opener Friday against the Dolphins. Nationals have won two in a row. They beat the Reds 8-2. Andres Chaparro, a pinch hit, two-run double, part of a four-run sixth inning. Andrew Alvarez, 5 1/3 innings, just one earned run as the Nats go for the sweep on Sunday afternoon. Orioles fell 5-1 in Texas. The O's now three games back of the final AL wildcard spot. Washington Spirit fell at Audi Field 4-3 against North Carolina. Ben Raby, WTOP Sports.
4: Thank you, Ben. Coming up on WTOP after traffic and weather, there is word that former President Joe Biden's health has taken a dramatic turn. And Iran is out with the list of demands they want in order to reopen the Strait of Hormuz. No word back from the White House yet. It's 526.
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4: 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Traffic and weather on WTOP, sambaing along with John Mons in the traffic center.
13: All right, Georgetown Pike east and westbound reopened after an accident that happened, about 3 hours ago. We still have that accident on the inner loop of the Beltway after Telegraph Road. Left lane, left shoulder are blocked as you make your way through there. But there are plenty of lanes, like three lanes that are open, so move to the right and get by without a problem. On the Bay Bridge this morning, eastbound lanes are closed. They should reopen around 7 o'clock. Right now, you're getting by on the westbound lanes, using those to go east and west. Freedom 250 Grand Prix is coming. Road closures, parking restrictions, get them all at WTOP.com. 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I'm John Mons, back in less than 10 minutes with another look at traffic.
4: Sunny, hot, and muggy today. High temperatures will be in the 90s. Heat index values will be near 100 degrees. Tomorrow, it's going to be worse. In Friendship Heights, 76 degrees at 5:30.
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4: Good morning, I'm Ian Crawford. Pablo Rocco is our producer. Top story we're following for you this morning. Hunter Biden is sharing a sobering new update on his father's battle with prostate cancer, saying the disease is causing the former president significant pain.
16: Hunter Biden tells the BBC his father's cancer has spread further and is now, quote, very painful and debilitating in many respects. He says it's difficult for the family to watch the 83-year-old former president suffer, adding that his father rarely complains. Former President Biden was diagnosed last year with an aggressive form of prostate cancer that has already spread to his bones. He has since undergone radiation and hormone therapy while continuing to make some public appearances. Hunter says his father remains focused on his treatment and spending time with his family.
4: That is Fox's Matt Murphy. Now to the war in Iran. And Fox's Jill Nato reports Iranian leadership has major new demands. It says the U.S. must agree to before they will reopen the Strait of Hormuz.
17: Oman's been in talks with Iran about managing the Strait of Hormuz, and negotiators say talks with Tehran are continuing. But Iran's Supreme National Security Council is out with a list of demands the U.S. has to follow or the strait will not reopen. The council says the U.S. must withdraw from the region and end the war. They expect to be compensated for war damages and they want an end to sanctions. The council's also demanding an end to the U.S. blockade of the strait, but the U.S. has said the blockade won't end until a deal's been made.
4: That is Fox's Jill Nato, and no comment so far from the White House. It is 5:32. Another round of summertime primary elections is set for this coming Tuesday, with voters in six states heading to the polls.
18: Voters in Wisconsin will narrow the field of candidates running for governor with a Democratic primary, again testing the strength of a Democratic socialist. State lawmaker Francesca Hong has led in polling, even as the state's Democratic governor backs Milwaukee County Executive David Crowley in the Democratic race. There are also primary elections Tuesday in Connecticut and Vermont. Minnesota voters will decide who advances to the November ballot in closely watched Senate and governor's races. Alabama is redoing primary elections Tuesday for four House districts redrawn after the state's primary in May. In Washington, Jared Halpern, Fox News.
4: One of the Republican candidates in that Minnesota governor's race is facing a legal complaint that he violated election laws.
19: Mike Lindell, the My Pillow guy, is running for governor of Minnesota. During a July 4th parade, he was tossing out pillows to spectators with campaign flyers in the packaging. A judge found probable cause the pillow toss could violate campaign finance rules. The rules allow for only food and non-alcoholic beverage valued at $5 or less to be given out at gatherings. Lindell says the pillows wholesale for $4.90, but they still are not food or beverage. The case goes next to the state's chief administrative law judge, who will assign it to a panel of three judges for an evidentiary hearing.
4: That is Fox's Ann Carrick. State statutes prohibit giving voters money, food, clothing, entertainment, or any other thing of monetary value meant to influence a voter. In a speech to Louisiana Democrats at their annual gala, former Vice President Kamala Harris lashed out at the Trump administration, calling it the most callous, corrupt, and incompetent in U.S. history.
20: There is a deep moral corruption about this new Republican Party. It is a political movement grounded in their belief that power should belong to some, but not shared by all. Of course, the good news is that Donald Trump will be termed out. However, let us also be clear, there is no term limit on this new Republican Party.
4: The 2024 Democratic presidential nominee continues to tour the country as she considers another White House run in 2028. 5:34, several severe drought, I should say, has tens of thousands of people in Puerto Rico being told they must line up for water as rationing is implemented. ABC's Andrew Dimbert with details.
0: The growing water crisis in Puerto Rico, where extreme drought now forcing the Puerto Rican government to ration water in communities across the U.S. territory, with conditions growing worse over the last 2 months. July was the driest month ever recorded in San Juan in more than 120 years of records, roughly 68% of the island under drought conditions. The crisis complicated by years of decaying infrastructure. San Juan, the capital of Puerto Rico, and other major municipalities implementing 48-hour water restrictions for hundreds of thousands of residents, tankers being used by the government to deliver much-needed water throughout the territory. The Puerto Rican National Guard has been working since June to alleviate conditions, distributing over 500,000 gallons of water to residents already. Officials in Puerto Rico say they are praying that water will come in the coming weeks. Puerto Rico has a finite supply of drinkable groundwater, and the manufacturing industry has put additional pressure on the already strained resource. Andrew Dimbert, ABC News.
4: Fog cameras are being installed around the country to assist law enforcement in catching criminals by scanning license plates, but those cameras have become a lightning rod of controversy.
1: The high-tech, AI-powered cameras read license plates and store that data for police departments to use. Over 120,000 now deployed nationwide. But backlash growing amid reports of misuse. Six former Savannah Police Department employees are now under criminal investigation. They were recently fired for allegedly misusing surveillance cameras made by the company Flock. Critics also calling these cameras an invasion of privacy. Flock says their cameras help law enforcement stop crimes. That power on display after the Brown University shooting. The technology helping track down the gunman who went on the run after opening fire, killing two students and injuring nine others.
4: That's ABC's Olivia Rubin. Coming up in Money News, back to school shopping is going to put another heavy ding in your wallet this year. 536.
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4: 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Traffic and weather on WTOP, and John Mons is in the traffic center.
24: All right, let's check over in Alexandria on the Beltway Inner Loop. Right after Telegraph Road, exit 176, the accident still has the left shoulder and the left lane blocked, but plenty of lanes to the right, so move to the right, you'll get through without issue. On the 66 eastbound, right before Fairfax Boulevard, we've got a disabled vehicle which is partially blocking the exit ramp to get onto Fairfax Boulevard. That we'll keep an eye on. You can get off, but it is slightly blocked. Just keep that in mind. 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I'm John Mons, back with another check of traffic in less than 10 minutes.
4: 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Here's AccuWeather meteorologist LaTroy Thornton.
2: Look for the heat to ramp up into the start of the new week, with today bringing sunshine much of the time, although we'll have a few clouds here and there with a high of 95. Expect a clear sky for tonight, but it's quite a humid night. Not the most comfortable for sleeping, with a low only falling to 76, ahead of even more heat for tomorrow with some sun at times. Do watch for the risk for a late-day thunderstorm with a high of 98. That would tie the record from 2010. With a mix of clouds and sun in store on Tuesday, watch for a gusty thunderstorm, high 90. For WTOP, I'm meteorologist LaTroy Thornton.
4: Already a little on the sticky side at 74 in Lanham, Gaithersburg with 72, and at 73 in Arlington at 540. And Money News on WTOP comes from Charlie Pellett.
3: This is a Bloomberg Money Minute. You're enjoying summer, but school is right around the corner, and those supplies will cost you more.
5: Back to school is still a thing, and the headline number is school spend is up 6%.
3: Julia Wilson is with audit and tax advisory firm KPMG, and she says families will be spending $252 this year per child.
5: The average says the consumer is going to be spending more, but if I look at 10 consumers, you have basically four of those consumers are going to spend more, four of those consumers are going to spend about the same, and two of them are going to spend a little bit less. And that all nets out to about 6%.
3: And it's not just pens, pencils, and calculators.
5: But you also send stuff in that are personal care and hygiene. You know, you've got one backpack full of notebooks, but you have two sacks full of Kleenex and all those other kinds of things.
3: The National Retail Federation puts back-to-school spending this year, including college, at almost $147 billion. From the Bloomberg Newsroom, I'm Charlie Pelleton, WTOP.
4: 541, first it was Cyclospora, now it's Salmonella. Health investigators are looking at least 10 new reports of the foodborne illness.
6: The biggest new warning involves those fresh jalapeno peppers that has been linked to a multi-state salmonella outbreak. And federal health officials say that more than 300 people have already gotten sick across 27 states. 36 people have been hospitalized. No deaths have been reported. Investigators did trace those peppers to a farm in Sinaloa, Mexico. The U.S. distributor Coast Citrus, Chipotle, and Qdoba, as well as Sweet Green, have stopped serving the peppers involved.
4: And as News Nation's Mills Hayes, a salmonella infection typically occurs within 12 to 72 hours after consuming contaminated food. Wildfires are ravaging the West in both the U.S. and in Canada. Officials in the Western Canadian province of British Columbia have declared a province-wide state of emergency as more than 20,000 people have been forced to flee advancing wildfires. BC Emergency Management Minister Kelly Green says it's a struggle to stay ahead of the fast-moving flames, especially in the south-central part of the province.
7: With the large evacuation that we saw overnight and how quickly the wildfire situation is evolving in the Okanagan and also around the province, we know that we need the tools of a provincial state of emergency at the ready in case we need to enact those specific powers at a moment's notice.
4: At least three people have died fighting wildfires in the western U.S. The two-person crew of a helicopter fighting a massive blaze in Utah were killed when their chopper crashed. A bulldozer operator battling a blaze in southern Oregon died after his escape route was cut off by a fast-moving fire. A federal judge has thrown out a Justice Department lawsuit seeking access to D.C.'s full voter registration database. That hands the Trump administration another loss in its nationwide effort to review voter rolls. Details from WTOP's Alan Etter.
14: The Justice Department sued the district after election officials refused to provide sensitive voter information, including driver's license numbers and partial Social Security numbers. The administration argued the records were needed to verify that voter rolls are being properly maintained and that ineligible voters are removed. But Judge Randolph Moss ruled that federal law does not give the government the authority to demand that information, calling the effort an unprecedented attempt to collect sensitive voter data. The decision marks the latest setback for the administration's broader campaign to obtain voter registration records from states and local jurisdictions across the country. Alan Etter, WTOP News.
4: Just ahead on WTOP.
25: This new SUV winds up being a bit of a letdown. I'm John Aaron.
4: That and more news in 60 seconds.
25: That's
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4: It's 5:45. Thanks for spending some of your Sunday morning with us. I'm Ian Crawford. And in this weekend's stress drive, he tried to say, WTOP's John Aaron is dealing with some harsh realities. One of his favorite SUVs has gotten redone, and it is not meeting his sky-high expectations.
13: Here I stand, head in hand.
25: Yeah, I'm a little down, honestly. This one comes from Mazda, which is admittedly one of my favorite auto brands because of its fun-to-drive vehicles that are also remarkably safe. This is the redone CX-5 compact SUV. And for this review, I enlisted the help of afternoon producer Mike Chakaitis.
27: Because I have a 2022 CX-5.
25: So let's hop in.
27: New car smell. Awesome. All right, so what, are we going to watch TV in here? Look at the screen. Good God. All right, this could be a distracted driving problem.
25: Yeah, inside this high-end CX-5 S Premium Plus features a mammoth 15.6-inch touchscreen, the largest ever offered on a Mazda vehicle.
27: I can't get over that screen. That's ridiculous. God, I had a TV that was smaller than that in college. Goodness gracious. I mean, gosh, it could block the windshield if it's any bigger.
25: And unfortunately, nearly all of the physical buttons have been absorbed by the touchscreen. Even the stereo's main volume selector has been moved to the screen with some easier-to-use controls on the steering wheel.
27: But you know what's good, though? Because, you know, there's an unwritten rule. Whoever's driving has control of the radio.
28: Oh, so, no, my passenger always insists they have control.
27: No, see, that's a violation.
25: Now, perhaps the screen put me in a bad mood because I then noticed some hard plastics, firm seats, and an adequate but not exciting engine. To be fair, the all-new CX-5 is now longer and has a more spacious cabin and cargo area. Handling is still crisp as workaday SUVs go. It also remains one of the safest vehicles in its segment.
27: The biggest reason I stuck with the CX-5 is from a safety standpoint. Like, I was involved in a really bad crash in 2022, and the cabin stayed intact.
25: And there are plenty of tech goodies here. Lane change assist automatically switches lanes for you once you hit the turn signal if the coast is deemed clear. And there's the nifty driver personalization system that looks at you and adjusts your mirrors and seat accordingly. Still, it's all just not enough to tilt the scales for me. The silver lining here, there's no longer the confusing question of picking between the CX-5 and its similarly sized CX-50 sibling. The still excellent CX-50 is now the one I'll recommend. This Mazda CX-5 S Premium Plus comes to just over $41,000 as driven after shipping. John Aaron, WTOP News.
4: 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Then click collaborations. Top stories we're working on for you this morning. The union representing Metro bus drivers questions how safe their members are after a driver is assaulted by a rider on the bus. Four people are hurt, 12 families displaced after a Saturday afternoon apartment fire in Woodbridge. Keep it here for full details on these stories in the minutes ahead. We're brought to you by Silver Diner. Did you know Silver Diner has many best-kept secrets? Secret number one, weekday blue plate breakfast at Silver Diner are still the best deal in town, starting at $11.99, including both juice and coffee. Traffic and weather on WTOP, right along with John in the traffic center.
29: All right, Ian, not a lot going on, but here it is, the Beltway Interloop after Telegraph Road. That's exit 176. An accident is blocking the left shoulder. and blocking the left lane. Move to the right and you'll get through. There's not a whole lot of traffic volume right now, so it should be pretty easy to get by there and continue on with your journey this morning. We're looking over at the Bay Bridge. Eastbound lanes are closed. They will reopen this morning at 7 o'clock. Meanwhile, if you're getting that early start, both east and westbound traffic are using the westbound lanes. Traffic is brought to you by Charleston Alexander Diamond Importers. 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I'm John Mons, back with another check of traffic in less than 10 minutes.
4: And the forecast for a steamy Sunday from AccuWeather meteorologist LaTroy Thornton.
2: Today does bring a few clouds at times, but not enough to prevent another hotter day on the way up to a high of 95. With a humid night for tonight, not really the best for any comfortable sleeping with a clear sky and a low of 76. Then the heat really builds into the day tomorrow with some sun at times. The risk for a late day thunderstorm and a high of 98, which would tie the record high from 2010. Tuesday also brings the risk for a thunderstorm at any time, and any storm may be gusty under a mix of sun and clouds, the high 90. For WTOP, I'm meteorologist LaTroy Thornton.
4: 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It's 72 in Bethesda, 73 in Reston, 77 along the National Mall. 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
0: 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I'm Scott Gelman.
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15: 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And sit with them while it plays. The stories that tumble out, that's the real gift. So go press play. Love this stuff? There's more where that came from. It's my free 5-star rated newsletter read by a million folks at getkim.com.
4: 5:52, Amazon is planning to turn a massive college campus in Loudoun County into data centers. WTOP's Scott Gelman tells us it comes 5 months after Amazon Data Services paid over $400 million to buy the space from George Washington University.
0: Amazon's site plan application calls for transforming this space into 4 data center buildings. Supervisor Julie Briskman says they're hoping to do it using outdated policies, meaning the proposal could bypass board approval.
16: This is not an area for industrial uses. It's an area for mixed-use development and more housing.
0: Many people who live around here seem to agree.
17: We moved here for the rolling hills, and we're getting more and more technologically connected, and I think we need to see more green.
18: They are invading and making this area like a concrete jungle.
0: Amazon, meanwhile, tells us they've been one of the county's largest taxpayers and that this is the first step in a long process. And not everyone's bothered by the idea.
19: I mean, they're not perfect, but on the whole, I think they've been good for the county.
0: In Loudoun County, Scott Gelman, WTOP News.
4: In Pennsylvania, a woman who watched a TikTok video created by an internet safety advocate said she was able to help police locate a missing woman. York native Ari Sitaris tells ABC News she was scrolling through her feed when a video from kidnap survivor and advocate Alicia Kozak highlighted the recent disappearance of Samantha Misick. It caught her attention. She said she was looking at the missing poster on the video, and it reminded her that she had seen the woman at a local Sheetz in nearby Mechanicsburg the day before. She immediately called police to report the sighting.
3: You put things out there in the world to raise awareness. You try to help. You do what you can. And you never know what's really going to click.
4: That call helped both Harrisburg and Greenburg police locate Samantha, bring her safely home. The debate surrounding transgender athletes continues to grow. This as former NBA players Enes Kanter-Freedom and Royce White have declared for the 2027 WNBA draft. Fox's Natalie Chuck in Los Angeles.
5: Both men say under the current WNBA eligibility guidelines, they qualify to throw their names in the ring to play for a women's team. Now, Enes Kanter-Freedom stands 6'10" tall and roughly 250 pounds. Royce White, 6'8" and more than 260 pounds, according to their stats. Whether these announcements are facetious or the two will really end up at training camp remains to be seen, but the timing is clear. It comes weeks after protests.

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1: Portion of the regular season, Tensel fresh off signing a two-year, $60.2 million extension in March. On-campus training camp underway for the Navy midshipmen. The standard and expectations in Annapolis, perhaps the highest they've ever been for Navy's football team. The mids coming off back-to-back double-digit win seasons for the first time in program history, and head coach Brian Newberry suggesting this team is hardly satisfied.
2: The 25 team doesn't exist anymore, neither does the 24 team. You worry about things like complacency creeping into your program or taking standards for granted. I don't think our guys have done that. This is a hungry football team. This is a team that has a chip on their shoulder, has something to prove.
1: The regular season opener, Labor Day weekend against Towson. Nationals have won two straight. They beat the Reds 8-2. C.J. Abrams, 2-for-5 with his league-leading 89th RBI. Andres Chaparro with a pinch-hit two-run double. Nats go for the series sweep Sunday afternoon. Ben Raby, WTOP Sports.
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3: Get to John in the traffic center.
7: All right, the Beltway inner loop after Telegraph Road, the accident that was blocking the left lane, it's gone. That's good news as the morning goes on. On the other hand, 66 eastbound right before Fairfax Boulevard, these are the local lanes. Disabled vehicle was blocking the exit ramp to Fairfax Boulevard. That's in the local lanes, and it's still blocking things as you try to get through there. Traffic brought to you by the Window Nation. 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I'm John Mons. Another check of traffic's on the way in less than 10 minutes.
3: The forecast, AccuWeather meteorologist Troy Thornton.
8: We'll have some clouds around at times for today as it stays hot on the way up to a high of 95, followed by a clear and humid night tonight. The low only drops to 76, setting up even more heat for tomorrow. This hot stretch peaks under a partly sunny sky with the temperature tying the record high of 98 from back in 2010. For WTOP, I'm meteorologist LaTroy Thornton.
3: Some clouds overhead just before sunrise, a muggy start at 76 degrees in Friendship Heights.
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3: Good morning, I'm Ian Crawford. Coming up, police are looking for a suspect who punched a Metro bus driver several times. A fire in Woodbridge injures two firefighters. Also ahead,
10: heat-related deaths in Maryland hit a record high in July. I'm Dan Ronan.
11: Two congressmen want to keep federal workers working in Reston. I'm Michael Toscano.
12: How a homesick couple helped bring the Big Easy to the nation's capital. I'm Jimmy Alexander.
3: The Nats beat the Reds. The O's lose in Texas again, and the Spirit lose a wild one to North Carolina. It's 6 o'clock.
13: From ABC News, I'm Brian Clark. Talks between the U.S. and Iran over the Strait of Hormuz have continued, and Vice President J.D. Vance says as they're ongoing, he also told Fox News that the conflict is not over.
14: We're applying a whole host of tools, diplomatic, economic, military tools, to ensure that we get the best outcome for the American people. I feel quite confident we will get there, but we're still a bit in the middle of the game.
13: Iran, meanwhile, is talking to third parties in the region.
15: An Iranian official says Tehran is close to an agreement with Oman, but says any deal is depending on the U.S. changing its behavior. Iran also renewing its demands that the U.S. lift its naval blockade.

0: Of Iranian ships and ports, and that the U.S. and its allies halt any attacks on Iranian proxies across the region. Allison Kosick, ABC News, New York.
1: Nobody won the Powerball jackpot. That pushes the next jackpot for Monday's drawing to an estimated $905 million. There has not been a winner since May 2nd. Hot, dry conditions in the West continue to fuel wildfires, including one that's burning near Santa Clarita, California. Christopher Kilgore lives near the area where the fire started.
2: The helicopter was already here, and I heard the helicopter coming over, and I went, what's going on out there? And I popped my head out the door, and I went, oh my God, the hill's on fire. And then these guys start showing up, and instantly, I didn't think they were, you know, adamant about getting it out, but then they waited to burn a certain spot, and they just attacked it.
1: There were some temporary evacuation orders, but all have been lifted. Meanwhile, authorities in Utah say that both crew members are declared dead after their heavy-lift helicopter crashed while battling a fire on Friday. 14 people were on a boat that capsized in New York Harbor last night. Authorities say two were killed. And in Nagasaki, Japan, city's mayor speaking on a ceremony marking 81 years since the U.S. dropped an atomic bomb on the city. 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
3: If you have
4: 6:02 Sunday morning, August 9th. Right now, it's 75 degrees out there. Sunny later today. Going to feel like 100 degrees. Good morning. I'm Luke Lupin. The top local stories we're following this hour. Transit police are searching for a passenger who's accused of repeatedly punching a Metro bus driver last week. The Amalgamated Transit Union Local 689, which represents about 8,000 D.C. area transit workers, posted video of the incident on social media, and the footage shows a verbal exchange between the driver and a passenger who's wearing a mask before the rider reaches around the operator's protective shield and begins punching him around a dozen times. In a statement, the union says the partial shield did, quote, nothing to protect the driver. WMATA says the operator suffered non-life-threatening injuries and was treated after the attack. The incident is still under investigation, and Metro says it's continuing efforts to equip buses with full protective shields. WTOP has reached out to both WMATA and ATU Local 689 for more information. There's a link to the video of that attack at WTOP.com. Firefighters in Prince William County rescued three people from a heavy apartment fire in Woodbridge. It happened yesterday evening at around 5 o'clock on Tassia Lane in Woodbridge. Their crews found a fire at the back of one of the buildings at the landings at Markham's Grant Community. Firefighters had to use ladder to rescue those three people. Two were evaluated at the scene for injuries but did not go to the hospital. But two firefighters had to be transported to a local medical facility for non-life-threatening injuries. The Red Cross says they are assisting 12 families in total that have been forced out of their home because of the fire. The cause is still under investigation. It's been a record-breaking summer in Maryland for heat-related deaths. This past week, the state recorded its 50th death for the spring and summer, easily surpassing the previous mark of 46 set in 2012. WTOP's Dan Ronan reports that state health officials are urging extreme caution, especially for older people with several weeks left to go in the hot summer months.
5: The hot weather will probably be with us for about six more weeks. That means the number of people who have died in Maryland from the heat, now at a record 50, will likely increase. Maryland Matters reports that July 2026 is the deadliest month for heat in the state's history, with 43 deaths. The state dashboard that also tracks heat deaths says trips to urgent care and emergency rooms are soaring, 1,300 so far this summer. Maryland Health Secretary Mina Shashamani is urging Marylanders to check in on vulnerable neighbors and loved ones and make sure that for the remainder of the summer they stay cool and hydrated to avoid further health emergencies. Dan Ronan, WTOP News.
4: A pair of congressmen from Virginia are demanding Interior Secretary Doug Burgum answer their questions about the relocation of federal workers from Reston to D.C. and how that would improve rather than degrade productivity. More from WTOP's Michael Toscano.
3: 600 federal workers were told in June they'd have to start showing up for work in D.C. rather than their outpost in Reston. Democratic U.S. Representative James Walkinshaw and his colleague Suhas Subramaniam immediately reached out to the department to try to stop that or at least get some information. So far, there's been no response. Then last month came word the Business Integration Office, BIO, which manages Interior's financial and business management system, would make the same move. So Walkinshaw and Subramaniam are again demanding answers from the Department of the Interior. They claim BIO's ability to carry out their mission is in serious jeopardy and the relocation order will force dedicated federal employees out of their jobs. Michael Toscano, WTOP News.
4: The nation's capital got a taste of Bourbon Street this weekend thanks to a Mardi Gras parade and Faya Festival. WTOP's Jimmy Alexander tells us how one homesick New Orleans transplant turned that feeling into a D.C. tradition.
6: My wife was literally about to leave me and go back home.
7: Now, the reason J.C. Walker said his wife was headed back to the Crescent City was because he promised he'd always return for her favorite holiday, and
6: we missed the first Mardi Gras event in 2007.
7: That motivated J.C. to create the Crew of Pyros, a Mardi Gras organization known for its annual ball, which this year drew thousands to the Washington Convention Center for its 10th anniversary.
6: We do scholarships for students from the DMV that's going to Louisiana and vice versa.
7: Community service is a big part of the crew's mission.
6: Now we just started a new pilot. We're going into the juvenile facilities and doing STEM.
7: Jimmy Alexander, WTOP News.
4: Coming up on WTOP, how young entrepreneurs may be best suited for success in the business world. Traffic and weather coming up, 7:20, 6:07.
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4: Traffic and weather on WTOP. We go to Steve Dresner in the traffic center.
16: Good morning, Luke. Let's head to the district. We're dealing with a closure. Northbound Rock Creek Parkway closed. And Massachusetts Avenue, when there is no access to the parkway from Massachusetts, and you also have limited access from Calvert Street right now. This due to police activity. Staying in the district, good to go on the 395, 695 freeway. And traffic moving nicely on DC 295 and I-295. No current delays inside the 3rd Street Tunnel. Out at the Chesapeake Bay Bridge, eastbound span has been reopened. They're trying to realign the westbound span. So for now, single right lane gets you over westbound. Are you selling your car? Well, watch out for those fake payments, unsafe meetups, endless haggling, or you can just sell your vehicle to Fitzgerald and know exactly who you're dealing with. 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I'm Steve Dresner. Your next traffic report coming up in less than 10 minutes.
4: And we get our forecast from LaTroy Thornton.
17: Today brings even more heat with sunshine, a few clouds around the area at times, and a high getting up to 95 later on. With tonight featuring a clear sky, it stays quite humid, though, and the lows only able to drop down to 76. And that sets up an even hotter day for tomorrow. In fact, this looks like the peak of this latest hot stretch under a partly sunny sky. Look for a high of 98 that would tie the record high set from 2010. Watch for a thunderstorm late in the afternoon as well. And Tuesday also brings a thunderstorm. Storm under clouds and sun, high 90. For WTOP, I'm meteorologist LaTroy Thornton.
4: 73 degrees in Springfield, 72 at Farragut Square, 71 degrees in Laurel. 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
15: This is a Bloomberg Money Minute. Ronan Harary, co-founder of Spin Master, the company that invented Paw Patrol, argues that young entrepreneurs with little to no experience may be best suited for success in the business world.
18: Like, for example, everybody's rooting for you. Everybody wants you to win. You don't realize it when you're young, and everybody wants to be around you. They love your energy.
15: In his new book, No Experience Necessary, he says when he was 26 years old, he created the Air Hogs flying toy, but found out during production that Hasbro and Mattel passed.
18: Thought about the issues for a while, and you know, we were just like, we could figure it out. And I think if we were older, we would have actually not done it.
15: But that youthful idealism was what pushed him forward.
18: It took our company from $7 million in sales to $35 million in sales. And we did hundreds of millions of dollars worth of sales post that.
15: From Air Hogs to Paw Patrol, now 30 years later, Harary Spin Master has 28 offices around the globe, more than 3,000 employees, and billions of dollars in annual revenue. From the Bloomberg Newsroom, I'm Amy Morris on WTOP.
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19: Axios DC journalist Mimi Montgomery trades facts for fiction in her debut mystery novel. With the book report, I'm Tariq King.
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16: It's 6:14. I'm Luke Lugard, and thanks for being with us this Sunday morning. A firebrand activist moves from D.C. to a small town in South Carolina, only to find herself accused of murder, facing the unique politics of a small town. Layer in the worlds of competitive dog shows and reality television, and you've got the ingredients of Murder Bites, the debut novel from Axios D.C. journalist Mimi Montgomery. She sat down with WTOP's book's brother, Tariq King, to discuss her new book and her leap from fact-based reporting to out there suspense fiction on today's book report.
25: It was really hard to learn to write fiction after doing journalism for so long. When I started this, I was like, I'm a professional writer. Like, I've been doing this for a long time. How hard can it be? Famous last words for anyone. It's really hard because it's just such a different structure. And I would actually find myself like spending hours like going down like a fact-checking hole. Like, oh, well, if I have her do this, like, has there ever been a documented incident where something like this has happened before? And I had to be like, wait, girl, this is literally a Google Doc you're writing alone in your guest bedroom. You can make these people do whatever you want. And that was like actually really freeing. Like once I learned that I could sort of, you know, liberate myself from everything that we adhere to in journalism, I was like, wait, I could just kind of make them do crazy stuff and it's okay because, you know, I'm making all this up. So, yeah.
19: What is Murder Bites about and who is Margot Cartwright?
25: It is a quirky murder mystery that's set in a small town in the South where everyone is obsessed with their dogs. And the town has been picked as the site for the second season of Posh, which is a reality TV show that's basically like America's Next Top Model, but for dogs. And the local dog walker is killed and everyone starts freaking out because it means that the show might have to leave town. And Margot is sort of like the social outcast. Like you said, she moved down from DC. She's very snobby. She thinks she's better than everybody else. And, you know, because she is an outcast, she gets blamed for the murder and she has to clear her name and team up with some of the people in the town that she has written off and forge unlikely friendships to make sure she doesn't go to jail and hijinks ensue from there.
19: Now, every time I read a character in a novel that's so vividly written, I always want to ask the novelist, how much of this central character, how much of Margot is you?
25: Well, Margot is kind of a prickly character, so I hope that not too much of me. I think basically the way I thought of Margot is like Margot is like if all of our snarkiest inner little gremlins were not silenced. Like if you didn't check yourself, if you sort of didn't pause and be like, wait, am I being kind of awful? Like if you just let all your stereotypes of other people and all of your preconceptions just barrel and barrel and barrel into like a huge snowball of just wrath, that would be Margot. So she is not me. I hope not.
19: If someone were standing in a bookstore and they were looking at Murder Bites, considering taking it home, and you wanted to tell them what kind of reading experience that they would have, what would you say to that reader?
25: I would say, I mean, it's definitely like a fun, quirky ride. It's the goal is for you to laugh out loud a lot. The goal is for you to sort of fall in love with the characters and cheer for them along the way, to really love the unlikely friendships that Margot forms with these other two women who are the main characters in the book. And to also, I don't know, like have it make you think just like a little bit about, you know, like your own preconceived notions and what have you. But yeah, I mean, the reading experience, I really want people just to have fun and just to laugh a lot and just, you know, end the book and be like, ah, what a weird and wild and fun ride that was.
16: 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Search for book report. Quick look at the top stories we're working on at WTOP. Hunter Biden says his father's prostate cancer has spread to other parts of his body and is causing him pain. Tehran has issued dramatic new demands around the reopening of the Strait of Hormuz. Keep it here for full details on these stories in the minutes ahead. Traffic and weather on WTOP. We go to Steve Dresner.
0: Luke, let's head to Virginia. New crash being reported in the Reston area on the westbound side of the Dulles Toll Road. Approaching the exit for the Reston Parkway. Looks like we do have at least one lane blocked. Not much as far as delays are concerned. Staying in Virginia, good to go in both directions on the Beltway. No current problems along the 395 corridor. All clear leaving the 14th Street Bridge heading southbound down to the Springfield Interchange. Both directions, 95 in Virginia, all clear, and we're doing okay along the GW Parkway. In Maryland, also a nice ride on the Beltway throughout Montgomery County and Prince George's County. 95 in the BW Parkway, also traveling incident-free between the two beltways. Not seeing anything in your way along the 270 corridor. And if you're looking to get an early start to the shore points, pretty good ride. Heading eastbound Route 50 from the beltway out to the Chesapeake Bay Bridge. Back to a normal configuration. Two lanes currently open eastbound, three available westbound with no delays in either direction. For victims of drunk and drug driving, your grief is unique, but you're not alone. 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I'm Steve Dresner. Your next traffic report coming up in less than 10 minutes.
16: AccuWeather meteorologist Troy Thornton.
17: A hot but dry second half of the weekend is in store for today with sunshine, some clouds at times, and a high of 95. And tonight does look to be clear much of the time, although it's a rather humid night. Still warm with the low only falling to 76. And that's a good springboard into a rather hot day for tomorrow with a partly sunny sky. The risk for a thunderstorm late in the day and a high of 98 that would tie the record high from back in 2010, with Tuesday also featuring a thunderstorm risk. Any storm by this point may be gusty, perhaps even severe, with with a downpour in store under clouds and sun, the high 90. For Wednesday, we'll have another mix of clouds and sun, and there may still be a thunderstorm around for the afternoon with a high of 87, followed by some sun at times on Thursday, still another thunderstorm around, high 91. For WTOP, I'm meteorologist LaTroy Thornton.
4: Right now, 72 degrees in Tysons at 73 in Waldorf, 77 in downtown D.C. Coming up on WTOP.
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4: 622, a penthouse in Reston is now the most expensive condo ever sold in Virginia. We get the details from WTOP's Rob Fox.
1: The 28th floor unit at the JW Marriott Residences in Reston Station closed at $10.9 million. The previous Commonwealth record of $10.25 million set at the same building just months ago. Before that, the record was only $5.9 million for a Roslyn condo back in 2024. Developer Comstock says the penthouse was custom-built for the buyer and has views stretching from Tysons to the Blue Ridge Mountains. Ralph Fox, WTOP News.
4: Luxury properties in the D.C. area used to spend more time on the market than lower-priced homes, but WTOP Sandy Cosell reports that's not the case anymore.
27: Bright MLS data show that in the first quarter of this year, luxury homes in the D.C. metro area sold faster on average than the overall housing market. The Wall Street Journal reports that a big reason is that AI and tech executives are looking to have a place to live close to the nation's seat of power. The Journal also notes that the Trump cabinet is the wealthiest in modern history, with members of the administration among those driving demand for luxury homes. It's gotten to the point where the ultra-wealthy are having trouble finding a super expensive pad to buy. Sandy Cosell, WTOP News.
28: 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I'm Katherine Houghton, and this is your KFF Health News Minute. 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
29: If I'm asked, is this person medically frail, what does that even mean?
28: The government hasn't offered clear guidelines. 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There's more at kffhelpnews.org.
4: 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Here's Ben Raby.
3: So much optimism and excitement surrounding the Commanders' new-looked offense, but that unit dealt a significant blow. Left tackle Laremy Tunsil expected to be out at least a significant portion of the regular season. This after he suffered a torn triceps at practice that is likely to require surgery. As our senior sports analyst Rob Woodfork tells us,
8: losing Laremy Tunsil to a torn triceps is about as bad as an August injury gets. You don't replace a top five left tackle, and Washington just paid him like one. But this happened in camp, not in November. There's still time to find the right combination, whether that's sliding Josh Connerly over or leaning on Brandon Coleman, as they did deep into the playoffs in 2024. Every contender loses somebody. The ones who get over the top or the ones whose coaching staff solves it.
3: Commanders with their preseason opener Friday against the Dolphins. Nationals have won two in a row. They beat the Reds 8-2. Andres Chaparro, a pinch hit, two-run double, part of a four-run sixth inning. Andrew Alvarez, 5 1/3 innings, just one earned run as the Nats go for the sweep on Sunday afternoon. Orioles fell 5-1 in Texas. The O's now three games back of the final AL wildcard spot. Washington Spirit fell at Audi Field 4-3 against North Carolina. Ben Raby, WTOP Sports.
4: Coming up after traffic and weather, Hunter Biden says his father's prostate cancer has spread to other parts of his body. It's now causing him pain right now. 826.
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10: Traffic and weather on WTOP. We go to Steve Dresner.
0: And we go to Maryland for the new crash in the Laurel area. On the northbound side of the BW Parkway, the ramp to go to eastbound Route 32. That is currently blocked again with the crash activity. Southbound side not affected. Those lanes do remain open. In the district, good to go along the 395, 695 freeway. Seeing a bit of a delay now inbound on the Siouxland Parkway. May have an incident after Alabama Avenue. We are seeing delays in the inbound lanes. In Virginia, Reston area, dealing with a crash westbound toll road near the exit for the Reston Parkway. Do use a bit of caution. They're out on the right side. No delays whatsoever. Eastbound side does remain open. 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I'm Steve Dresner. Your next traffic report coming up in less than 10 minutes.
4: And we're going to see mostly sunny skies today, a few clouds, But very toasty conditions, highs getting up into the mid-90s, but it's going to feel like 100. Tomorrow, though, we might see some record temperatures, highs right around 98. Right now, it's 72 degrees at DuPont Circle, 70 in Germantown, 75 degrees in Annandale, 630.
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4: Good morning. I'm Luke Lugert. Pablo Rocco's our producer. The top stories we're following for you today. A family member sharing a health update on former President Joe Biden.
12: Former President Biden is facing worsening health issues. His son Hunter saying in a new interview his father's prostate cancer is spreading to his bones and beyond. He goes on to say it's, quote, really hard and it's really sad to watch. The 83-year-old was diagnosed with an aggressive form of prostate cancer last year. Hunter describes it as very painful and very debilitating. But he says the former president is still committed to speaking publicly about important issues to him.
4: That is Fox's Anita Vogel there. Former President Joe Biden is said to have stage 4 cancer. Hunter Biden said in a BBC interview that his father's condition is, quote, really sad to watch. To the war in Iran, Tehran has issued dramatic new demands around the reopening of the Strait of Hormuz, saying the strait won't reopen until the U.S. corrects its behavior.
13: Iran's Supreme National Security Council is out with a list of demands they say the U.S. must comply with, or the Strait of Hormuz is not going to reopen. The council issued a statement saying the U.S. must never threaten Iran again and must permanently end the war. The council also said the U.S. must lift the naval blockade of Iranian ports and withdraw its military from the area. The U.S. has said a deal has to be made before ending the blockade. The council also said Iran must be completely compensated for war damage. The interim deal signed back in June says a plan on compensation would be a part of the final deal.
4: That's Fox's Jill Nato. No comment yet from the White House on the Iranian regime's latest demands. Oman says talks to manage the strait between it and Iran are continuing. Meanwhile, the United Arab Emirates said yesterday an Iranian missile targeted one of its ships that's owned by Abu Dhabi's state-run ADNOC oil company. No casualties have been reported. Meanwhile, Vice President J.D. Vance is trying to calm any fears, telling the American people that negotiations have not stopped.
14: The standoff is hitting consumers with cost of fuel rising in the U.S. and other parts of the world. Vice President Vance said the two sides have made progress. Vance says the negotiations are focused on conditions for the U.S. to maximize oil and gas coming out of the strait. A move, he says, could help bring gas prices down for Americans. Allison Kosick, ABC News, New York.
4: What is safe to eat? With numerous food advisories happening this summer, officials in Washington are putting food policy back in the spotlight.
15: Monday puts the bigger question on the table, not just what food is making Americans sick, but what the government wants to change about what we eat. And Health and Human Services Secretary Robert F. Kennedy Jr. is set to host a major food policy event in Washington to highlight the Trump administration's Make America Healthy agenda and what they are doing to help increase the healthiness of our food supplies. We'll be listening for what comes next and whether that means new rules that actually change what ends up on Americans' plates.
4: It's News Nation's Mills Hayes there. The FDA is currently tracking at least 10 parasitic outbreaks nationwide, in addition to the cyclospora outbreak now affecting 47 states. 634 in Houston, a caravan of supporters marched this week to mark 1 month since Lorenzo Salgado Araya was shot and killed by an ICE officer there, calling for accountability in the man's death. The U.S. Immigration and Customs Enforcement has not commented on the investigation into his death, but did say on Saturday it expects every officer and agent in the field to be equipped with a body camera by the end of the month. At the gathering, Vivek Venkatraman says unless that footage is released promptly when deadly situations occur, he doesn't expect much in the way of change.
18: I think this is yet another example of the federal authorities playing judge, jury, and executioner.
4: Arroyo was killed on July 7th by an agent in an unmarked vehicle during an enforcement operation. He He was not the target of that enforcement, though. Outside Los Angeles, survivors of the devastating wildfires that destroyed an entire neighborhood last year now say they're dealing with a new headache as a campaign called Wildfire Victims First pushes for new legislation to reduce the rising costs of wildfires, but it's paid for in part by the Southern California Edison, Pacific Gas and Electric, and San Diego Gas and Electric, the same companies accused of starting at least half a dozen of the state's most destructive wildfires. If successful, this could limit how much fire victims can receive in lawsuit settlements for pain and suffering, and pushes for insurers to pay more of the cost for utility-sparked fires.
2: You try to disguise yourself as being supportive of, you know, of survivors after what we've been through is really insulting.
4: That's Morgan Wurlage, who lost his home in Altadena. He says he's frustrated by the efforts from the companies who he claims have sent flyers to neighbors trying to disguise what is behind the campaign. Coming up after traffic and weather, Whole Foods is making a play for budget-conscious shoppers. 636.
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10: We go to Steve in the traffic center.
0: Let's head to Maryland. We are a bit slow on the northbound side of the BW Parkway. We have the ramp to go to eastbound Route 32 still blocked with the ongoing crash activity. Otherwise, doing okay on 95 between the two beltways. Pretty quiet on the beltway throughout Prince George's County and Montgomery County. All clear along the 270 corridor. And if you're trying to get an early start, so to speak, heading out to the Shore Point. So good ride hitting eastbound Route 50. From the Capitol Beltway out to the Chesapeake Bay Bridge, right now, normal traffic pattern in progress. Two lanes heading eastbound, three westbound. We're doing okay along Route 301 and no major issues currently down at the Knights-McMiddleton Bridge. Some people just know you can save money on car insurance by checking with Allstate First. So what are you waiting for? Check Allstate First. Get a quote today. Remember, you're in good hands with Allstate. I'm Steve Dresner. Your next traffic report coming up in less than 10 minutes.
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1: 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LaTroy Thornton has our forecast.
8: Look for the heat to ramp up into the start of the new week, with today bringing sunshine much of the time, although we'll have a few clouds here and there with a high of 95. Expect a clear sky for tonight, but it's quite a humid night. Not the most comfortable for sleeping, with a low only falling to 76, ahead of even more heat for tomorrow with some sun at times. Do watch for the risk for a late day thunderstorm with a high of 98. That would tie the record from 2010. With a mix of clouds and sun in store on Tuesday, watch for a gusty thunderstorm, high 90. For WTOP, I'm meteorologist LaTroy Thornton.
1: Right now, 73 at DuPont Circle. It's 70 in Germantown, 75 degrees in Annandale. Money news on WTOP. Here's Courtney Donahoe.
21: 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It's been trying to lose a nickname since the 1990s, when it first gained a reputation as a pricey emporium for foodies. 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Bloomberg reporter Matt Day.
22: The chain and Amazon, its parent company, have rolled out rounds of price cuts on 365, other private label brands, as well as national brands. The goal is to draw on a broader base of shoppers.
21: Whole Foods has made progress in closing the price gap with rivals, with the average price of its products rising 29% since 2019, compared to 36% at Walmart and 38% at Kroger. Whole Foods is still pricier than conventional grocers, but the difference has narrowed.
22: No one is going to confuse Whole Foods with a discount chain like Aldi, but it might not be Whole Paycheck anymore either.
21: Only time will tell.
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1: It's 6:41. A federal judge has rejected the Justice Department's attempt to force D.C. election officials to hand over a complete copy of the city's voter registration records. It's the latest court setback for the Trump administration's effort to scrutinize voter rolls nationwide. We hear from WTOP's Alan Etter.
24: In a ruling issued Thursday, U.S. District Judge Randolph Moss dismissed the lawsuit, finding the government could not use a decades-old civil rights law to obtain sensitive voter information, including driver's license numbers and portions of Social Security numbers. The Justice Department sought the records as part of a broader nationwide review aimed at identifying voter fraud and ineligible voters. D.C. officials refused to provide personal identifying information, arguing that doing so would violate voter privacy protections. The administration sued the district in late 2025. Similar lawsuits have been filed against dozens of states, but courts have largely sided with election officials, making this another significant loss for the federal government's voter roll initiative. Alan Etter, WTOP News.
1: Democrats are aiming to show a unified message in Michigan this weekend, with several of the party's top players traveling to the battleground state, including California Governor Gavin Newsom.
25: Democrats know they need to come together in this crucial Senate race that could determine control of the upper chamber in November. Former Transportation Secretary Pete Buttigieg, gubernatorial nominee Jocelyn Benson, and Abdul El-Sayed held a rally last night where they tried to bridge the divisions after a bitter primary. Buttigieg, who's classified as a moderate, tried to lean into health care and affordability as issues where he can find common ground with El-Sayed, a progressive. He's not only speaking to Democrats, he's trying to convince Republicans, too. El-Sayed's opponent, Haley Stevens, appeared to perform better with black voters and rural and low-income areas.
1: That's Fox's Madeline Rivera there. It's 81 years to the day since a nuclear bomb was last used in warfare.
27: Nagasaki, August 9, 1945. The United States delivered Japan the final blow. 3 days after devastating Hiroshima with a bomb named Little Boy, a second atomic device, Fat Man, was detonated over the Japanese port city Nagasaki. 60 to 80,000 people died as a result of the Nagasaki bombing, roughly half on the day itself. Almost all the victims were civilians. Supporters of the bombing say they brought the Second World War to a quick end and minimized total casualties. Critics have called it a war crime. Jonathan Savage, Fox News.
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13: Debate over National Guard troops in D.C. is heating up. The deployment tied to President Trump's crime initiative could stay in place through Inauguration Day 2029.
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4: It's 6:45. I'm Luke Lugren. Thanks for being with us. After a global pandemic that shut down many restaurants, inflation, and a rise in societal loneliness and isolation, D.C. chefs are doing something different to bring people together through food. In today's episode of Mad About Town, WTOP's Matt Koufax examines how a resurgent movement is changing the city's restaurant industry, one pop-up at a time.
15: You're first in line, man.
18: Hell yeah. Yeah. Super excited.
20: With a community event like this, like, you get in touch with what goes into making the food.
15: I went out to D.C. chef Justin Chang's latest venture, Tory Hole, hosted at Poplar Restaurant on Kennedy Street in D.C., not knowing what to expect, and found a line wrapping around the block.
26: Two solo?
29: Yes, chef.
26: Yes. It's about community. It's about people. It's about, like, wanting to serve people food, and most importantly, it's about wanting to make people happy.
15: Tory Hole is Justin's own take on the Japanese style of cooking yakitori. Bite-sized chicken skewers grilled over hot charcoal. Reviews have been good, and the prices he's charging might make you think you've jumped back in time. I'm talking like under 10 bucks a dish.
26: This is the lowest I can charge on the food.
20: Right.
26: And I wish it could be lower.
15: And people are noticing.
31: I saw he posted that he was going to be doing this, and it was the only day he was doing it in August is what he posted.
32: I mean, I think everybody deserves to eat really good food, and the more affordable, the better.
15: Justin isn't the only one hosting events like this either. The day after Tory Hole, he took me to one of his favorite spots in Northwest, Jackie Lee's.
20: Cheers. Here we go.
15: There we met up with Jaron Morrow, another chef who runs the weekly Mexican fusion pop-up Kennedy Street Tacos. He hooked us up in a big way with an item not found on the normal menu.
33: You know, I heard yesterday that you loved fried fish. So I got some fried fish and turned it into a Crunchwrap. Because you can't get that anywhere, right?
20: Dude,
33: no one's doing that. I started during the pandemic. You know, all the restaurants in D.C. closed down. And I was like, I'm going to build something they can't take away from me, right? Yeah. And I used to pop up outside here with a grill and a flat top, and line was around the corner.
26: Restaurants are supposed to be a person. They're supposed to embody a person. Jaron running this taco thing is like, this is him. This is him on a plate. And it just tastes good, and it tastes nostalgic, and it's at a, like, a very reasonable price, I think.
33: Yeah.
26: And it's like doing food for the community.
15: These themes, community, affordability over big margins, and a sense of genuine personal connection, are elements Jaron and Justin told me they want to see more of in the restaurant scene, not just here in D.C., but everywhere.
26: Restaurants are the thing that, like, just one thing in the toolbox to, like, get us back together.
33: I really hope that more people have the confidence to do what Jess and I are doing.
15: Anthony Bourdain once said, food is everything we are. And as I sat there with Justin, I realized you don't need to break the bank or be the trendiest on the scene to experience profound human connection from across the table. It's why the appetite, both literally and figuratively speaking, for the revival of this type of atmosphere is growing.
26: I literally don't think there's anything more beautiful in the world than that.
15: In the district, Matt Koufax, WTOP News.
4: 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We go to Steve Dresner in the traffic center.
0: We'll head back to Maryland Laurel area. Northbound BW Parkway ramp to go to eastbound 32 remains blocked for the ongoing crash activity. And periodically, we may have the right lane blocked leading to that exit ramp. Again, going to eastbound Route 32. Otherwise, we're good to go on the Beltway in Prince George's County and Montgomery County. If you're looking to get an early start to the shore points, all clear along Route 50 from the Capitol Belly out to the Chesapeake Bay Bridge, where we do have two lanes open eastbound, three westbound. No problems to report right now in either direction. Traffic is brought to you by Jiffy Lube. 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Jiffy does it, and come in today for 15-minute oil change service only at Jiffy Lube, where no appointment is necessary. I'm Steve Dresner. Your next traffic report coming up in less than 10 minutes.
1: LaTroy Thornton has our forecast.
2: Today brings a continuation of the warming trend with a rather hot day in store to end the weekend. Under sunshine much of the time, the high 95. And temperatures really don't drop off all that much for tonight. It stays humid under a clear sky with a low of 76. Before the peak, heat tomorrow brings some sunshine, but still the risk for a thunderstorm late in the afternoon. Look for a high of 98 that would actually tie the record set back in 2010. Followed by still a hot day on Tuesday, not quite as hot as tomorrow, with clouds and sun and another thunderstorm around. Any storm may bring a drenching downpour along with damaging wind gusts, perhaps even some severe weather with a high of 90, followed by clouds and sun on Wednesday. A thunderstorm is still possible in the afternoon, high 87, with another thunderstorm around on Thursday, high 91. For WTOP, I'm meteorologist LaTroy Thornton.
1: 73 degrees in Alexandria, 78 in Penn Quarter, 72 degrees in Columbia. 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
1: 6:53. It's been about 5 months since Amazon Data Services bought George Washington University's campus in Ashburn. WTOP Scott Gelman tells us they're now planning to turn it into data centers, an idea that's already drawing intense pushback.
5: Amazon has submitted a site plan application with a proposal to turn this large campus into four data center buildings. It's an idea that few people who live around here are happy about.
23: They're just everywhere, and they're ruining the quality of our life here just visually and also the power needs.
24: I don't know when you can say we have enough. We just have enough.
5: Supervisor Julie Briskman, meanwhile, is vowing to fight the proposal.
29: It's too close to homes. It's too close to our beloved Bless Park. It's too close to the Potomac River.
5: She says the application aims to use outdated zoning policies that wouldn't require board review or public hearings. Amazon, meanwhile, tells us this is the first step of a lengthy process, and they've been one of the biggest taxpayers in Loudoun County.
34: I don't mind data centers very much. I like the revenue. I do think if they're tearing down a college to put one up, that's kind of excessive.
5: In Ashburn, Scott Gelman, WTOP News.
1: The Pro Football Hall of Fame opened its doors to five new members in Canton, Ohio.
3: Drew Brees and Larry Fitzgerald highlighted the class with enshrinement in their first year of eligibility. Fitzgerald played his entire 17-year career with the Cardinals. Brees led the Saints to their only Super Bowl title and spoke about what he learned in New Orleans.
9: Storms teach us that our greatest treasures aren't the things that we own. They're the people we love and the way we show up for one another. It reminds us to hold our loved ones a little closer, to love a little harder, to laugh a little louder, and to never take a single day for granted.
3: That courtesy of the NFL, Adam Vinatieri and Luke Kuechly entered in their second year of eligibility, while Roger Craig had a longer wait and in a powerful pre-recorded speech revealed he has vascular dementia that his doctors believe may be connected to football. I'm Tim McMaster, Fox News.
1: 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Here's Ben Raby.
11: It's every team's worst fear in training camp, the possibility of a significant injury, and the commander is now dealing with that reality. Left tackle Laremy Tunsil has a torn triceps and is now expected to miss a significant portion of the regular season. Tunsil fresh off signing a two-year, $60.2 million extension in March. On campus, training camp underway for the Navy midshipmen. The standard and expectations in Annapolis, perhaps the highest they've ever been for Navy's football team. The mids coming off back-to-back double-digit win seasons for the first time in program history. And head coach Brian

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1: 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Traffic and weather coming up. 60 seconds.
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1: Traffic and weather on WTOP. 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
7: Topping our traffic headline, we'll head to Virginia Reston area dealing with a crash westbound over on the Dulles Toll Road. Before the exit for the Reston Parkway, looks like we still have a lane blocked. It is in the clearing stages. In Maryland, on the northbound side of the BW Parkway in the Laurel area, we still have the ramp to eastbound Route 32 currently blocked. With the ongoing crash activity, seeing minor delays not affecting the southbound side, those lanes remain open. At the Chesapeake Bay Bridge, for those trying to get an early start to the shore points, all clear in both directions, two lanes open eastbound, three available westbound. The WTOP Traffic Center is sponsored by Window Nation. Right now, get 50% off on all window styles, only at windownation.com. I'm Steve Dresner. Your next traffic report coming up in 10 minutes.
1: LaTroy Thornton has our forecast.
8: We'll have some clouds around at times for today as it stays hot on the way up to a high of 95, followed by a clear and humid night tonight. The low only drops to 76, setting up even more heat for tomorrow. This hot stretch peaks under a partly sunny sky with a temperature tying the record high of 98 from back in 2010. For WTOP, I'm meteorologist LaTroy Thornton.
1: Right now it's 76 degrees at Reagan National, 74 BWI Marshall, and 73 degrees at Dulles.
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1: Good morning. I'm Luke Lugert. Coming up, a Metro bus driver is repeatedly punched on the job. The driver's union says their members aren't safe.
10: July was a deadly month in Maryland for heat-related deaths. I'm Dan Ronan.
11: A move to stop the Interior Department from moving hundreds of federal workers out of Reston. I'm Michael Toscano.
1: It's 7 o'clock.
12: From ABC News, I'm Brian Clark. Iran's foreign minister says the country is not going to hold more talks with the U.S. until the U.S. stops violating the Memorandum of Understanding. Iran has said it's talking with Oman about the Strait of Hormuz.
13: An Iranian official says Tehran is close to an agreement with Oman, but says any deal is depending on the U.S. changing its behavior. Iran also renewing its demands that the U.S. lift its naval blockade of Iranian ships and ports, and that the U.S. and its allies halt any attacks on Iranian proxies across the region. Allison Kosick, ABC News, New York.
12: Vice President J.D. Vance told Fox News the U.S. is applying a number of tools.
14: We're really in the middle of the game here. This thing is not over. It's obviously not at the beginning. We're in the middle of the game.
12: Another day of high temperatures in the West poses threats of more wildfires. One fire, the Bug Fire near Reno, Nevada, has grown to more than 6,000 acres. The battles against the flames have taken the lives of three people trying to get them under control, says ABC's Leslie Lopez.
15: Two Utah firefighters have been confirmed dead after their helicopter went down while battling those blazes. In Klamath County, Oregon, a private contractor working with firefighters also killed.

0: killed when the fires overtook his bulldozer. In Western Canada, wildfires there forcing more than 20,000 to evacuate as towns declare a state of emergency.
1: The manhunt in New York State for a 32-year-old suspected of killing his father, then setting fire to his home, ended after 2 days. Thomas David Ryan is now in custody. ABC's Ike Ajachi says
2: the victim's daughter speaking to our station WABC about her father.
3: My dad was the definition of kind and generous.
2: She says her brother has had lifelong mental health issues and had stopped taking his medication.
1: Police have not yet released details about how he was captured. 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
4: If you have 7:02 on Sunday morning, August 9th, 76 degrees, sunny, high today in the 90s. Heat index will be near 100. And it's already a little on the sticky side outside. Good morning, I'm Ian Crawford. Top local story we're following this hour. Transit police are searching for a passenger accused of repeatedly punching a Metro bus driver last week. The Amalgamated Transit Union Local 689, which represents about 8,000 transit workers in the Washington area, released video of the incident on social media. The video shows an argument between a driver and a passenger before the rider reaches around a protective shield and strikes the driver several times. In a statement, the union says the partial shielding did nothing to protect the operator. Video released just days after Metro General Manager Randy Clark highlighted a decline in transit-related crime during a news conference at L'Enfant Plaza.
5: We are the safest Metro's ever been. We believe we're the safest transit agency in the country.
4: That audio courtesy of NBC4. WMATA says the driver was treated for non-life-threatening injuries. The incident is still under investigation. The agency says it continues to equip buses with full protective shields. WTOP has reached out to WMATA and ATU Local 689 for more details. You can see that video. It's a link at WTOP.com. As many as 12 families are out of their home this morning after a 3-alarm fire in an apartment complex in Woodbridge. Prince William County fire crews got the call about 5 o'clock yesterday afternoon from the 15,700 block of Tassia Lane. When they got there, they found fire showing from the rear of the building. Three people in one of the apartments had to be rescued by fire department ladders. Two of them were treated at the scene for injuries. Two firefighters were transported to a nearby hospital with non-life-threatening injuries. The American Red Cross is assisting the families displaced by the blaze. Investigators still looking into how it started. An update to a story we first told you about last weekend. Now 50 people have died in Maryland so far this summer because of heat-related causes, and that breaks a 14-year-old record. WTOP's Dan Ronan tells us revised numbers show 43 heat-related deaths in the state just last month.
6: July was the deadliest month for heat in Maryland's history. Maryland Matters reports that heat-related deaths have been on an upward trend in the state since 2022. When there were only 5 heat-related deaths reported for that summer. State officials fear fatalities could continue to climb with weeks remaining in the 2026 heat season that runs from May through September. Certain populations, middle-aged and elderly residents, are more vulnerable to heat-related illnesses and fatalities. Among those that have died this summer, 62 were 65 and older, 28% were 45 to 64. Maryland officials also said that trips to emergency rooms or urgent care facilities are soaring. 1,300 so far this summer. Dan Ronan, WTOP News.
4: Two congressmen from Virginia are pushing back against Trump administration plans to relocate additional federal employees out of Reston. More from WTOP's Michael Toscano.
7: First, it was 600 workers at the U.S. Geological Survey in Reston being relocated to the Interior Department in D.C. That announcement in June was followed by word in July that 17 staffers at Interior's Business Integration Office, BIO, would also be reassigned to the Capitol. Democratic U.S. Representative James Walkinshaw and his colleague Suhas Subramaniam are still waiting for the Interior Department to respond to their June outreach, trying to get the department to pull back from the move. There's been no response. Now they're fired up over this latest announcement, issuing a joint statement saying relocation of the Business Integration Office out of Reston would put BIO's mission managing the department's financial and business management system at risk. Michael Toscano, WTOP News.
4: The spirit and energy of Mardi Gras came to D.C. this weekend, complete with floats, beads, and marching bands. WTOP's Jimmy Alexander tells us the person behind the celebration says it started with a promise he made to his wife after Hurricane Katrina.
8: I told her we'll never miss a Mardi Gras event or anything.
9: J.C. Walker had moved to D.C. from New Orleans. His wife was homesick. And then in 2007, they missed it. So he decided to bring a little bit of the Big Easy to the DMV.
8: So lo and behold, wind up doing an authentic Mardi Gras group.
9: His group, the Crew of Pyros, launched its inaugural ball in 2016 with 350 people. And this past January, thousands packed the Washington Convention Center for its 10th anniversary, and many told JC why they keep coming back.
8: You're doing it old New Orleans. Oh my God, how it used to be.
9: Originally for those in D.C. who are from the Crescent City, JC says the purpose of the Crew of Pyros has grown.
8: I mean, this is for the people who've never been to New Orleans.
9: Jimmy Alexander, WTOP News.
4: Just ahead in Money News, the person who came up with the 401k has a new way to save. Traffic and weather in 60 seconds.
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4: Traffic and weather on WTOP. Good morning, Steve Dresner.
13: And good morning, Ian. Let's head back to Maryland. Laurel area dealing with a crash northbound over on the BW Parkway. We stall the ramp to go to eastbound 32 blocked. Again, for the crash activity, staying in Maryland, good to go on the Beltway throughout Prince George's County and Montgomery County. Pretty uneventful ride along the 95 corridor. Between the two beltways, no current incidents on 270. And we are looking really good along Route 50, especially eastbound from the Beltway out to the Chesapeake Bay Bridge. Gorgeous sunrise over the Twin Spans. We have two lanes open, eastbound, three westbound. No delays in either direction. 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I'm Steve Dresner. Your next traffic report coming up in less than 10 minutes.
4: And your Sunday forecast from AccuWeather meteorologist Troy Thornton.
14: Today brings even more heat with sunshine, a few clouds around the area at times, and a high getting up to 95 later on. With tonight featuring a clear sky, it stays quite humid, though, and the low's only able to drop down to 76, and that sets up an even hotter day for tomorrow. In fact, this looks like the peak of this latest hot stretch under a partly sunny sky. Look for a high of 98 that would tie the record high set for from 2010. Watch for a thunderstorm late in the afternoon as well. And Tuesday also brings a thunderstorm under clouds and sun, high 90. For WTOP, I'm meteorologist LaTroy Thornton.
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15: This is a Bloomberg Money Minute. Check your 401k lately? You probably don't think much about who's behind those tax-deferred retirement accounts, but they do have an inventor, and now he's thought up something new.
16: You know, I came up with this new plan, you know, as a way to help middle and low-income employees.
15: Ted Benna is considered the father of the 401k. His new plan is called Radish, and it's aimed at workers who feel like they can't afford a paycheck deduction.
16: Rather than it being a plan that's intended to help, you know, 20, 30 years from now, employees can have access to it when they have financial need.
15: Benna says Radish accounts would be employer-funded and workers would get a deposit for hitting certain performance goals like safety, tenure, or on-time performance.
16: The employer is able to set whatever incentives the employees have to meet in order to get the contributions.
15: And he says employees would get extra financial security without having to pay into a 401k. From the Bloomberg Newsroom, I'm Nathan Hager on WTOP.
4: 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A closer look just ahead at 7-Eleven.
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4: It's 7:14. Thanks for spending some of your Sunday morning with us. I'm Ian Crawford. Storing your carry-on bags overhead could soon cost you more, depending on which airline you fly. Australian low-cost carrier Jetstar announced this week it'll charge passengers for large carry-on bags and overhead bins starting next year. Frontier Airlines has also introduced a winter-fall deal, where travelers can purchase a $199 pass, then book flights for a penny one day before it flies, if seats are available. So how much is all this going to cost your bottom line for these kind of flights? Aisha Ali, ABC News transportation reporter, joined us to go deeper.
29: The announcement by Jetstar, it's actually not new. Frontier already does it here in the United States. Allegiant is another low-cost carrier. Essentially, this charge of like storing your large carry-ons or using overhead bins and traveling with carry-ons is part of the business model of low-cost carriers here in the United States and around the world. A lot of people, when Spirit still existed, they used to do that a lot, and it was pioneered by them here in the United States. And it allows them to keep those ticket prices low. Like, for example, there are really good deals going on right now for some Frontier flights where the ticket price is $48, which, if you think about it, is less than checked baggage fees for other carriers like America, Delta, United. So that's why people prefer flying with these low-cost carriers versus the others if they don't want to spend that extra amount of money.
3: But don't we know that the others always kind of catch on and figure out, oh, people are willing to pay for this,
2: exactly.
3: So why don't we do that too? Isn't that what always happens?
29: It depends. So like low-cost carrier model, they're essentially, their whole motto is you sit in there, they fly you to the other side. If you're looking for other amenities, if you want, you know, more, better, you know, seat back entertainment system, comfortable seats, you don't want to pay for your in-flight snacks, those, you know, your sodas and all that stuff, then you choose the other carriers. But if you're somebody like, you know, a lot of people who are like college students or like just others who are just looking to get from one point to the other, they prefer that. So you're only paying for the price that you get. But if you're, it's like different things that you're catering to different types of customers, which is why there's diversity. There's this competition in business. They're all able to sustain, and we have all these choices.
2: Are we really
0: seeing a lot of choices now. I mean, now that we got rid of Spirit, and then Southwest has gotten rid of their sit wherever you want, you know, being able to have now their numbered seating and ticketed seating for specific areas. I mean, doesn't that also kind of make the game similar to what other carriers have been doing this entire time?
29: Yeah, so Southwest, essentially what they said that when they got rid of assigned seating and came up with the, you know, more premium traveling options was based more on customer feedback. What they're saying, and we kind of saw that too, what part of the reason Spirit went out of business is because the model didn't shift and to compete enough with American, Delta, United on the other legacy carriers, because a lot more people we're recently seeing are also shifting towards traveling more on premium. So you have more options on that end. People are preferring luxury. So they are tweaking that to keep up with that demand. There is interest in that. It just depends on which segment of travelers you are.
1: All right. And just to back up so we all understand it, what was the logic for this Australian airline charging for these carry-on bags? Was it just because they were too big, or are they trying to do this to everyone for carrying any luggage at all?
29: So their reasoning for that is so that they can make better use of that overhead bin space and, you know, streamline the boarding process, make it easier, faster, and allow flights to depart on time. You know, sometimes it takes longer for people to, you know, put those bags up there, and flights can be a little delayed. They are allowing, though, I will say that low-cost carriers, I know they charge you for your carry-ons, but they do allow one personal item. So think like a backpack, laptop bag. Jetstar itself is allowing like an extra bag that can go and fit under your seats. And if you remember, when you go at airports, at the airline gates, they have those bag sizers. Spirit was super famous for that. You fit your backpack or whatever personal item, purse, handbag you're carrying with, to make sure if it fits their standard size and it fits in there, then you're allowed to, like, you know, carry with it. Otherwise, you have to pay a price for it.
4: 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Traffic and weather on WTOP and Steve Dressner.
13: Maryland Laurel area, northbound on the BW Parkway. The ramp to go to eastbound Route 32. The crash is currently in the clearing stages. Should be reopened in the next 10 to 15 minutes. Otherwise, we're good to go on 95. No current delays along the 270 corridor. Traffic moving nicely on the Beltway throughout Prince George's County and Montgomery County. In the district, the incident is inbound on the Suitland Parkway after Alabama. Looks like may have a lane blocked. Otherwise, no current delays along the 395, 695 freeway. Good to go on DC 295 and I-295. 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It's not too late to sponsor thousands of kids who have been waiting over a year in their wait today by texting the word radio to 83393. I'm Steve Dressner. Your next traffic report coming up in less than 10 minutes.
4: Going to be a sticky one today. The forecast from AccuWeather meteorologist LaTroy Thornton.
14: Look for the heat to ramp up into the start of the new week, with today bringing sunshine much of the time, although we'll have a few clouds here and there with a high of 95. Expect a clear sky for tonight, but it's quite a humid night. Not the most comfortable for sleeping, with a low only falling to 76, ahead of even more heat for tomorrow with some sun at times. Do watch for the risk for a late day thunderstorm with a high of 98. That would tie the record from 2010, with a mix of clouds and sun in store on Tuesday. Watch for a gusty thunderstorm, high 90. For WTOP, I'm meteorologist LaTroy Thornton.
4: 74 degrees in Fairfax and in College Park. 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
5: what's pushing the D.C. area's luxury housing market to new highs? I'm Sandy Kozell.
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4: It's 7:22 for the WTOP Mystery Newsmaker Contest. 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We'll play the voice of someone you've heard in the news this week on WTOP. Be the first caller at 855-885-1035 to correctly identify the Mystery Newsmaker. And win a four-pack of tickets to see Harry Potter and the Sorcerer's Stone in concert with the National Symphony Orchestra at Wolf Trap on August 27th. 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Well, no condo in Virginia has ever sold for as much as one did in Fairfax County recently. WTOP's Ralph Fox with the astounding numbers.
9: A Reston penthouse just broke the Commonwealth's record for the most expensive condo sale, and it's done it twice. Fairfax Now reports a 28th floor unit at the JW Marriott Residences, this in Reston Station, sold for nearly $11 million last week. That tops a previous record of $10.25 million set at the same building earlier this year. Developer Comstock says the full-floor penthouse has views stretching from Tyson's to the Blue Ridge Mountains. The building's 90-plus condos have now generated $115 million in sales since opening last September. Ralph Fox, WTOP News.
4: Sticking with home and housing, and maybe you've heard the old saying in real estate that it's all about location, location, location. But WTOP's Sandy Kozel tells us now it's also about influence.
5: There was concern about the D.C. area's housing market after the Trump administration's work to shrink the federal government. But it turns out the median sale price in the Washington metropolitan area hit an all-time high in May of $680,000. Bright MLS says that compares with just under $660,000 a year earlier. Wall Street Journal attributes that to wealthy administration members and tech and finance executives who are buying what are called trophy homes here. Some examples, Treasury Secretary Scott Bessent bought a $12.5 million home after he was confirmed. Commerce Secretary Howard Lutnick paid $25 million for his D.C. spread. The Journal reports proximity to the federal government is also drawing tech entrepreneurs to buy. Sandy Kozel, WTOP News.
4: The Postal Service is in debt, and that could lead to more expensive mail.
10: The agency reporting a $2.5 billion loss in its last quarter. That deficit underscoring growing financial concerns. The Postmaster General, in fact, warned thousands of post offices could face reduced service or even closure, and prices could also rise, all, of course, without congressional action. The Postal Service has reported more than $120 billion in losses since 2007.
4: That is Fox's Kevin Cork. 3 days of competition by high school athletes from across the country gets underway today in Ohio. The Patriot Games were organized to coincide with the nation's 250th birthday, with representatives from all the states, the territories, and some tribal nations taking part. Competitors will take part in games as diverse as tug-of-war and kickball, as well as endurance exercises. A scholarship prize pool of $250,000 is up for grabs for one boy and one girl in the competition. The games are airing on the ESPN app and will culminate with a primetime special on ABC this Thursday. Sports on WTOP brought to you by Amentum, delivering advanced solutions for space and defense. Already sad news coming out of the Commanders training camp. Here's Ben Raby.
11: So much optimism and excitement surrounding the Commanders' new-looked offense, but that unit dealt a significant blow. Left tackle Laremy Tunsil expected to be out at least a significant portion of the regular season. This after he suffered a torn triceps at practice that is likely to require surgery. As our senior sports analyst Rob Woodfork tells us.
12: Losing Laramie Tunsil to a torn triceps is about as bad as an August injury gets. You don't replace a top five left tackle, and Washington just paid him like one. But this happened in camp, not in November. There's still time to find the right combination, whether that's sliding Josh Connerly over or leaning on Brandon Coleman, as they did deep into the playoffs in 2024. Every contender loses somebody. The ones who get over the top or the ones whose coaching staff solves it.
11: Commanders with their preseason opener Friday against the Dolphins. Nationals have won two in a row. They beat the Reds 8-2. Andres Chaparro, a pinch hit, two-run double, part of a four-run sixth inning. Andrew Alvarez, 5 1/3 innings, just one earned run as the Nats go for the sweep on Sunday afternoon. Orioles fell 5-1 in Texas. The O's now three games back of the final AL wildcard spot. Washington Spirit fell at Audi Field 4-3 against North Carolina. Ben Raby, WTOP Sports.
4: Thank you, Ben. Coming up on WTOP after traffic and weather, former President Joe Biden's battle against an aggressive form of prostate cancer has taken a disappointing turn. And Iran is out with a new list of demands they want in order to reopen the Strait of Hormuz. It's 727.
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17: This is Bishop Michael Burbidge of the Catholic Diocese of Arlington. 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
18: 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If it's urgent, call the WTOP Traffic Center at 866-304-WTOP. What's happening, when it's happening. WTOP Traffic Updates every 10 minutes.
4: Like right now as we check into the traffic center and Steve Dresner.
13: Topping our traffic headlines, we'll head to Maryland, Laurel area. The crash is clear. Northbound BW Parkway ramp to go to eastbound 32. Ramp has been reopened. No delays. Otherwise, we're good to go along the Beltway in Prince George's County and Montgomery County. To use a bit of caution now, getting a report of one broken down over on the outer loop of the Capitol Beltway right near 202. It is contained to the right side. Reports are crowding the right lane, but again, no delays, and we're good to go on the Beltway again over in Montgomery County. Are you short on sleep? 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I'm Steve Dresner. Your next traffic report coming up in less than 10 minutes.
4: Sunny, hot, muggy today. Highs will be in the 90s. Heat index values will be near 100. In Friendship Heights, filtered sunshine, 76 degrees at 7:30.
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4: Good morning. I'm Ian Crawford. Pablo Rocco is our producer. Top story we're following for you this morning. Hunter Biden is sharing a sobering new update on his father's battle with prostate cancer, saying the disease is causing the former president significant pain.
0: Hunter Biden tells the BBC his father's cancer has spread further and is now, quote, very painful and debilitating in many respects. He says it's difficult for the family to watch the 83-year-old former president suffer, adding that his father rarely complains. Former President Biden was diagnosed last year with an aggressive form of prostate cancer that has already spread to his bones. He has since undergone radiation and hormone therapy while continuing to make some public appearances. Hunter says his father remains focused on his treatment and spending time with his family.
4: That is Fox's Matt Murphy. Now to the war in the Middle East. Yemen's Houthi rebels have attacked an oil facility in southwestern Saudi Arabia. They also targeted a crucial port on the Red Sea. The attacks are part of the ongoing tensions surrounding the Strait of Hormuz and other strategic waterways in the region. Fox's Jill Nato has more on Iranian leadership making new demands it says the U.S. must agree to before the Strait of Hormuz can reopen.
2: Oman's been in talks with Iran about managing the Strait of Hormuz, and negotiators say talks with Tehran are continuing. But Iran's Supreme National Security Council is out with a list of demands the U.S. has to follow or the strait will not reopen. The council says the U.S. must withdraw from the region and end the war. They expect to be compensated for war damages and they want an end to sanctions. The council's also demanding an end to the U.S. blockade of the strait, but the U.S. has said the blockade won't end until a deal's been made.
4: So far, no comment from the White House. It is 7:32. Another round of summertime primary elections is set for Tuesday, with voters in six states heading to the polls.
3: Voters in Wisconsin will narrow the field of candidates running for governor with a Democratic primary, again testing the strength of a Democratic socialist. State lawmaker Francesca Hong has led in polling, even as the state's Democratic governor backs Milwaukee County Executive David Crowley in the Democratic race. There are also primary elections Tuesday in Connecticut and Vermont. Minnesota voters will decide who advances to the November ballot in closely watched Senate and governor's races. Alabama is redoing primary elections Tuesday for four House districts redrawn after the state's primary in May. In Washington, Jared Halpern, Fox News.
4: Meantime, one of the Republican candidates in that Minnesota governor's race is facing a legal complaint that he violated election laws.
19: Mike Lindell, the MyPillow guy, is running for governor of Minnesota. During a July 4th parade, he was tossing out pillows to spectators with campaign flyers in the packaging. A judge found probable cause the pillow toss could violate campaign finance rules. The rules allow for only food and non-alcoholic beverage valued at $5 or less to be given out at gatherings. Lindell says the pillows wholesale for $4.90, but they still are not food or beverage. The case goes next to the state's chief administrative law judge, who will assign it to a panel of three judges for an evidentiary hearing.
4: That is Fox's Ann Carrick. State statutes prohibits voters giving voters money, food, clothing, or entertainment, or any other type of monetary value meant to influence a voter. First, it was cyclospora. Now it's salmonella. Health officials are investigating more reports of that foodborne illness.
20: The biggest new warning involves those fresh jalapeno peppers that has been linked to a multi-state salmonella outbreak. And federal health officials say that more than 300 people have already gotten sick across 27 states. 36 people have been hospitalized. No deaths have been reported. Investigators did trace those peppers to a farm in Sinaloa, Mexico. The U.S. distributor Coast Citrus, Chipotle, and Qdoba, as well as Sweetgreen, have stopped serving the peppers involved.
4: It's News Nation's Mills Hayes. A salmonella infection typically occurs within 12 to 72 hours after consuming the contaminated food. Severe drought has tens of thousands of people in Puerto Rico being told that they have to line up for water rationing.
21: The growing water crisis in Puerto Rico, where extreme drought now forcing the Puerto Rican government to ration water in communities across the U.S. territory, with conditions growing worse over the last 2 months. July was the driest month ever recorded in San Juan in more than 120 years of records, roughly 68% of the island under drought conditions. The crisis complicated by years of decaying infrastructure. San Juan, the capital of Puerto Rico, and other major municipalities implementing 48-hour water restrictions for hundreds of thousands thousands of residents, tankers being used by the government to deliver much-needed water throughout the territory. The Puerto Rican National Guard has been working since June to alleviate conditions, distributing over 500,000 gallons of water to residents already. Officials in Puerto Rico say they are praying that water will come in the coming weeks. Puerto Rico has a finite supply of drinkable groundwater, and the manufacturing industry has put additional pressure on the already strained resource. Andrew Dimbert, ABC News.
4: This is not an island-wide water shutdown, and Puerto Rico is still open to travelers. Coming up on WTOP after traffic and weather on this sunny Sunday morning, in money news, back to school shopping is going to leave a much deeper dent in your wallet. And then a grisly discovery on Chicago's south side where several decomposing bodies are found at a funeral home. In 736.
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4: 738. Traffic and weather on WTOP and Steve Dressner.
13: Let's head to Virginia. We're doing okay in both directions on the Capitol Beltway. No current tie-ups to report on 66 or I-395. Looking at the 95 corridor, not seeing anything in your way between the Springfield Interchange all the way down to the Fredericksburg area. Traffic moving nicely in both directions along the GW Parkway. Westbound on the Dulles Toll Road near the Wheelie Road exit, we did have a report of crash activity, Wheelie Avenue exit rather, did have a report of crash activity. Now it's been contained to the right side of the roadway without delays. 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I'm Steve Dressner. Your next traffic report coming up in less than 10 minutes.
4: 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Here's AccuWeather meteorologist LaTroy Thornton.
25: Today does bring a few clouds at times, but not enough to prevent another hotter day on the way up to a high of 95. With a humid night for tonight, not really the best for any comfortable sleeping with a clear sky and a low of 76. Then the heat really builds into the day tomorrow with some sun at times. The risk for a late day thunderstorm and a high of 98, which would tie the record high from 2010. Tuesday also brings the risk for a thunderstorm at any time, and any storm may be gusty under a mix of sun and clouds, the high 90. For WTOP, I'm meteorologist LaTroy Thornton.
4: Hazy sunshine, a few high clouds here and there. It's 75 degrees in Ashburn, 73 in Rockville, 76 in Fort Washington at 740. Money news on WTOP comes from Charlie Pellant.
5: This is a Bloomberg Money Minute. You're enjoying summer, but school is right around the corner and those supplies will cost you more.
9: Back to school is still a thing, and the headline number is school spend is up 6%.
5: Julia Wilson is with audit and tax advisory firm KPMG, and she says families will be spending $252 this year per child.
9: The average says the consumer is going to be spending more, but if I look at 10 consumers, you have basically four of those consumers are going to spend more. Four of those consumers are going to spend about the same, and two of them are going to spend a little bit less, and that all nets out to about 6%.
5: And it's not just pens, pencils, and calculators.
9: But you also send stuff in that are personal care and hygiene. You know, you've got one backpack full of notebooks, but you have two sacks full of Kleenex and all those other kinds of things.
5: The National Retail Federation puts back-to-school spending this year, including college, at almost $147 billion. From the Bloomberg Newsroom, I'm Charlie Peloton, WTOP.
4: At 7:41, families in Chicago are demanding answers after Cook County law enforcement found dozens of decomposing bodies the Southside Funeral Home earlier this week.
10: Latasha Johnson recounting her mother's funeral at South Chicago Chapel as police arrived Thursday awaiting a warrant to search the property.
11: If that would have happened with them coming in, it wouldn't have been it would have been chaos.
10: Johnson describing a horrendous smell, which she says the funeral director's husband claimed was mildew.
11: He got Lysol. You spraying Lysol over death.
10: The news breaking hours later, the medical examiner reporting the discovery of 56 bodies stored improperly.
4: That's ABC's Eric Hong in Chicago. Officials say there are more than 50 cremated remains also found during that investigation on the south side. Wildfires are ravaging the West, both in the U.S. and in Canada. Officials in the Western Canadian province of British Columbia have declared a province-wide state of emergency after more than 20,000 people have been forced to flee advancing wildfires. BC Emergency Management Minister Kelly Green says it's a struggle to stay ahead of fast-moving flames, especially in the south-central part of the province.
12: With the large evacuation that we saw overnight and how quickly the wildfire situation is evolving in the Okanagan and also around the province, we know that we need the tools of a provincial state of emergency at the ready in case we need to enact those specific powers at a moment's notice.
4: At least three people have died fighting wildfires in the United States. A two-person crew in a helicopter fighting a massive blaze in Utah were killed when their chopper went down. A bulldozer operator battling a blaze in southern Oregon died after his escape route was cut off by fast-moving flames. 7:43, a federal judge has thrown out a Justice Department lawsuit seeking access to D.C.'s full voter registration. That hands the Trump administration another loss in its nationwide effort to review voter rolls. More from WTOP's Alan Etter.
15: The Justice Department sued the district after election officials refused to provide sensitive voter information, including driver's license numbers and partial Social Security numbers. The administration argued the records were needed to verify that voter rolls are being properly maintained and that ineligible voters are removed. But Judge Randolph Moss ruled that federal law does not give the government the authority to demand that information, calling the effort an unprecedented attempt to collect sensitive voter data. The decision marks the latest setback for the administration's broader campaign to obtain voter registration records from states and local jurisdictions across the country. Alan Etter, WTOP News.
4: Just ahead, is the housing economy going K-shaped? We take a closer look and bring you more news in 90 seconds.
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2: Area commuters should brace for more pain at the pump as our summer continues.
3: The national average for a gallon of regular gasoline is now back to $4, but DC drivers are paying much more.
18: WTOP News happens here.
4: It is 7:45, a sunny Sunday morning. Thanks for spending part of it with us. I'm Ian Crawford. The nation's housing market is becoming increasingly divided. A new Redfin report finds luxury home prices rising fast. Meanwhile, many smaller communities are seeing stagnant to falling home values. Economists say the growing gap highlights a K-shaped housing economy. But what is a K-shaped economy? WTOP contributor Mark Hamrick joined us to explain.
19: The K-shaped economy really is sort of the hallmark of the current economy in the United States. There are a number of different ways to approach a description of it, but I think this is one of the most important factors. So what is it? Well, we think about the letter K. We think about the upper leg moving up and the lower leg moving down. Well, in this economy, it's one that continues to exacerbate the great wealth divide, meaning the rich are getting richer and everybody else not so much, or even perhaps marching in place or losing ground. And so when we see all these surveys of negative economic sentiment, I think that is part of the story. So for the Hamrick Brief on Substack this week, I wanted to focus on how this shows up in the housing market, and it shows up in a number of different ways. First of all, we have markets that perform relatively well on an ongoing basis, and the DMV, the area around our listening area, is certainly indicative of that. But of course, that's true of many markets across the state where wealth is significant and continues to grow. But in this Redfin report, which I found fascinating, it also looked at how the luxury home markets in certain markets continue to really put a big divide between luxury home prices and basically regular home prices. And at the top of the list, it might not surprise people, the luxury median home price, or an average, is $4.5 million in the top market with the divide, and that is West Palm Beach. Regular home averages for about $500,000 in West Palm. You go down the list, the other markets include Miami, New York City, Los Angeles, Phoenix. Those are the top five, again, with the divide growing between the luxury home prices and the regular home prices. And they did look at the Washington, D.C. area as well. A luxury price around here goes for about $2 million compared to the average or median home price of $583,000. And that's a premium of 3.5% versus the premium of about 9% at West Palm.
20: So these are some interesting housing numbers, Mark. Can you extrapolate this to what it means for us economically in general?
19: Well, I go back to what we started with, and that is we have this growing wealth gap in the United States where those who possess assets, that includes owning a home, have significant exposure to the stock market, including saving for retirement through equities, through mutual funds, exchange for traded funds, and then people who don't have exposure to those things. And so that is one of the reasons why we have this divide, which frankly was also exacerbated by the recent tax cut bill.
4: That is WTOP contributor Mark Hamrick, who writes about the economy in the Hamrick File on Substack. Top stories we're working on for you this morning. The union representing Metro bus drivers questions how safe their members are after a driver is assaulted by a rider on a bus. Four people are hurt, 12 families displaced after a Saturday afternoon fire in an apartment building in Woodbridge. Keep it here for full details on these stories in the minutes ahead. 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
13: Let's get to the district. Our Colbeck camera is looking down at the 395-695 freeway, showing no delays in either direction. Traffic moving nicely on DC 295 and I-295. No current delays inside the 3rd Street Tunnel. Over in Virginia, good to go on the Beltway, 66 and 395 looking pretty good right now with no delays. And the 95 quarter, not seeing anything in your way in either direction, especially northbound leaving Fredericksburg through Stafford County, all clear Dale City, all the way up to the Springfield Interchange, and we're in good shape along the GW Parkway. Traffic's brought to you by Amentum. Amentum, delivering advanced solutions for space and defense. I'm Steve Dresner. Your next traffic report coming up in less than 10 minutes.
4: And the forecast to get you back into the work week with AccuWeather meteorologist Troy Thornton.
25: A hot but dry second half of the weekend is in store for today with sunshine, some clouds at times, and a high of 95. And tonight does look to be clear much of the time, although it's a rather humid night. Still warm with the low only falling to 76. And that's a good springboard into a rather hot day for tomorrow with a partly sunny sky. The risk for a thunderstorm late in the day and a high of 98 that would tie the record high from back in 2010, with Tuesday also featuring a thunderstorm risk. Any storm by this point may be gusty, perhaps even severe, with a downpour in store under clouds and sun, the high 90. For Wednesday, we'll have another mix of clouds and sun, and there may still be a thunderstorm around for the afternoon with a high of 87, followed by some sun at times on Thursday, still another thunderstorm around, high 91. For WTOP, I'm meteorologist LaTroy Thornton.
4: 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And coming up on WTOP, how a TikTok video helped one woman in Pennsylvania locate another woman who'd been missing. That and more news in 60 seconds.

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5: It's 7:52. In Pennsylvania, a woman who watched a TikTok video created by an internet safety advocate says she was able to help police locate a missing woman in the state. York native Ari Satoris tells ABC News she was scrolling through her feed when a video from kidnap survivor and advocate Alicia Kozak highlighted the recent disappearance of Samantha Misick, and that caught her attention. She says looking at the missing poster on the video reminded her that she had seen Samantha while at a nearby Sheets in Mechanicsville the day before. She immediately called police.
6: You put things out there in the world to raise awareness. You try to help. You do what you can. And you never know what's really going to click.
5: That call helped both Harrisburg and Greenburg police locate Samantha and bring her safely home. 7:53.
7: Nearly every day across America, well over 150 million people go to work, doing every kind of job imaginable. 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Another is now a food stylist, working with ad agencies to make food look camera ready. 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
8: With your next job, I'm Steven Greenberg.
5: 7:54, the debate surrounding transgender athletes continues to grow. This as former NBA players Enes Kanter-Freedom and Royce Weiss have declared for the 2027 WNBA draft. Fox's Natalie Chuck in Los Angeles with more.
9: Both men say under the current WNBA eligibility guidelines, they qualify to throw their names in the ring to play for a women's team. Now, Enes Kanter-Freedom stands 6'10" tall and roughly 250 pounds. Royce White, 6'8" and more than 260 pounds, according to their stats. Whether these announcements are facetious or the two will really end up at training camp remains to be seen, but the timing is clear. It comes weeks after protests erupted following comments made by Indiana Fever guard Sophie Cunningham, saying she wants to protect young girls from playing against biological men. Now, some are voicing their support for the trans community. Minnesota Lynx head coach wore a Trans Kids Belong t-shirt during their game against Cunningham's team.
5: This all comes as the Trump administration has made keeping biological men out of women's sports a top priority. Sports on WTOP, brought to you by Maximus, moving people and technology forward. Harsh news coming out of Commanders training camp. Here's Ben Raby.
10: It's every team's worst fear in training camp, the possibility of a significant injury, and the Commanders now dealing with that reality. Left tackle Laremy Tunsil has a torn triceps and is now expected to miss a significant portion of the regular season. Tunsil fresh off signing a two-year $60.2 million extension in March. On campus, training camp underway for the Navy midshipmen. The standard and expectations in Annapolis, perhaps the highest they've ever been for Navy's football team. The mids coming off back-to-back double-digit win seasons for the first time in program history, and head coach Brian Newberry suggesting this team is hardly satisfied.
1: The 25 team doesn't exist anymore, neither does the 24 team. You worry about things like complacency creeping into your program or taking standards for granted. I don't think our guys have done that. This is a hungry football team. This is a team that has a chip on their shoulder, has something to prove.
10: The regular season opener, Labor Day weekend against Towson. Nationals have won two straight. They beat the Reds 8-2. C.J. Abrams, 2-for-5 with his league-leading 8.

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6: Traffic and weather on WTOP and Steve Dresner.
7: Topping our traffic headline, we'll go to Maryland, Prince George's County, over on the outer loop of the Capitol Beltway by 202. One broken down on the right side, all clear. Lanes are open, window delays, and good to go on the Beltway in both directions over in Montgomery County. 95 in the BW Parkway looking good between the two Beltways. No current issues along the 270 corridor, all clear, leaving the southbound lanes from the I-70 interchange in Frederick. Roadways open through Germantown, Gaithersburg, all the way down to lane divide, and traffic moving nicely along the Route 50 corridor from the Capitol Beltway out to the Bay Bridge. The WTOP Traffic Center is presented by Window Nation. 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I'm Steve Dresner. Your next traffic report coming up in 10 minutes.
6: The forecast, AccuWeather meteorologist LaTroy Thornton.
8: Today brings sunshine and some clouds at times as the heat rolls on the way up to a high of 95, followed by a humid night tonight under a clear sky. Look for a low of 76 before that heat builds even more for tomorrow with a partly sunny sky. The high of 98 would tie the record high that was set back in 2010. For WTOP, I'm meteorologist LaTroy Thornton.
6: 76 degrees in Friendship Heights.
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6: Good morning, I'm Ian Crawford. Coming up, police are looking for a suspect who punched a Metro bus driver several times. A fire in Woodbridge injures two firefighters. Also ahead,
10: heat-related deaths in Maryland hit a record high in July. I'm Dan Ronan.
11: Two congressmen want to keep federal workers working in Reston. I'm Michael Toscano.
12: How a homesick couple helped bring the Big Easy to the nation's capital. I'm Jimmy Alexander.
6: The Reds lose to the Nats. It's 8 o'clock.
13: From ABC News, I'm Brian Clark. 10 people were hospitalized for heat-related illnesses at a food festival Saturday in Colorado Springs. And those searing temperatures are not going away. And in the West, it could further contribute to the fire risk. ABC's Samara Theodore has more on those fires.
14: Wildfires burning across the western U.S. and Canada. In California and Nevada, the bug fire burning. Spreading across more than 6,500 acres and growing. Racing towards hundreds of homes. In Oregon, the Wright Springs fire, now at least 23,000 acres. Evacuations underway.
13: Vice President J.D. Vance told Fox News that the U.S. is making progress when it comes to Iran.
15: We're applying a whole host of tools, diplomatic, economic, military tools, to ensure that we get the best outcome for the American people. I feel quite confident we will get there, but we're still a bit in the middle of the game.
13: And that became evident as Iran's foreign minister said there will not be further talks until the U.S. corrects its behavior. ABC's Marcus Moore has the latest from the foreign desk.
16: It's Iran saying that the strait will not reopen unless the U.S., quote, corrects its behavior. Iranians have also reiterated six uncompromising demands for the U.S. that include lifting its naval blockade on the Iranian ships and ports there, as well as calling on the U.S. and its allies to halt any attacks on Iranian proxies across the region.
13: A multi-day manhunt in New York for a suspected murderer is over after police made an arrest, says ABC's Rihanna Nally.
17: New York State Police announced 32-year-old Thomas Ryan is now in custody. Authorities say Ryan prompted a multi-agency four-day manhunt after his father's body was found inside a home in Greenville, New York. Investigators say Ryan was seen on doorbell camera footage running there from the burning home. Police are expected to give an update later today on how they caught up with Ryan

0: and share any details on any possible charges.
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2: It's 8:02 Sunday morning, August 9th. Right now, 76 degrees out there, sunny. Gonna feel like 100 degrees out there later. And good morning, I'm Luke Lugert, and the top local stories we're following this hour. Transit police are searching for a passenger accused of repeatedly punching a Metro bus driver last week, the Amalgamated Transit Union. Local 689, which represents about 8,000 D.C. area transit workers, posted video of the incident on social media. The footage shows a verbal exchange between the driver and a passenger before the rider reaches around the operator's protective shield and punches him around a dozen times. In a statement, the union said the partial shield, quote, did nothing to protect the driver. WMATA says the operator suffered non-life-threatening injuries and was treated after the attack. The incident remains under investigation, and Metro says it is continuing efforts to equip buses with full protective shields. WTOP has reached out to both WMATA and ATU Local 689 for additional information. There's a link to this video at WTOP.com. Firefighters in Prince William County rescued three people from a heavy apartment fire in Woodbridge. It happened yesterday evening at around 5 o'clock on Tasia Lane in Woodbridge. The crews found a fire at the back of one of the buildings at the landings at Markham's Grant Community. Firefighters had to use ladders to get to the three people. Two were evaluated at the scene for injuries but did not go to the hospital. But two of the firefighters were transported to a local medical facility for non-life-threatening injuries. The Red Cross says they are assisting 12 families that have been forced out of their homes because of the fire. The cause is still under investigation. It's been a record-breaking summer in Maryland for heat-related deaths. This past week, the state recorded its 50th death for the spring and summer, easily surpassing the previous mark of 46, was set back in 2012. WTOP's Dan Ronan reports that state health officials are urging extreme caution, especially for older people, with several weeks left to go in the hot summer months.
3: The hot weather will probably be with us for about six more weeks. That means the number of people who have died in Maryland from the heat, now at a record 50, will likely increase. Maryland Matters reports that July 2026 is the deadliest month for heat in the state's history, with 43 deaths. The state dashboard that also tracks heat deaths says trips to urgent care and emergency rooms are soaring, 1,300 so far this summer. Maryland Health Secretary Mina Shashamani is urging Marylanders to check in on vulnerable neighbors and loved ones and make sure that for the remainder of the summer they stay cool and hydrated to avoid further health emergencies. Dan Ronan, WTOP News.
2: A pair of congressmen from Virginia are demanding Interior Secretary Doug Burgum to answer their questions about how the relocation of federal workers from Reston to D.C. would improve rather than degrade productivity. More from WTOP's Michael Toscano.
4: 600 federal workers were told in June they'd have to start showing up for work in D.C. rather than their outpost in Reston. Democratic U.S. Representative James Walkinshaw and his colleague Suha Subramaniam immediately reached out to the department to try to stop that or at least get some information. So far, there's been no response. Then last month came word the Business Integration Office, BIO, which manages Interior's financial and business management system, would make the same move. So Walkinshaw and Subramaniam are again demanding answers from the Department of the Interior. They claim BIO's ability to carry out their mission is in serious jeopardy and the relocation order will force dedicated federal employees out of their jobs. Michael Toscano, WTOP News.
2: The nation's capital got a taste of Bourbon Street this weekend thanks to a Mardi Gras parade and Faya Festival. WTOP's Jimmy Alexander tells us how one homesick New Orleans transplant turned that feeling into a D.C. tradition.
5: My wife was literally about to leave me and go back home.
6: Now, the reason J.C. Walker said his wife was headed back to the Crescent City was because he promised he'd always return for her favorite holiday, and
5: we missed the first Mardi Gras event in 2007.
6: That motivated J.C. to create the Crew of Pyros, a Mardi Gras organization known for its annual ball, which this year drew thousands to the Washington Convention Center for its 10th anniversary.
5: We do scholarships for students from the DMV that's going to Louisiana and vice versa.
6: Community service is a big part of the crew's mission.
5: Now we just started a new pilot. We're going into the juvenile facilities and doing STEM.
6: Jimmy Alexander, WTOP News.
2: 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Traffic and weather coming up in 60 seconds.
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2: Traffic and weather on WTOP. We go to Steve Dresner in the traffic center.
12: Let's head to Maryland. We're doing okay on the Beltway throughout Prince George's County and Montgomery County. 95 in the BW Parkway. Traveling incident-free between the two beltways. Not seeing anything in your way along the I-270 corridor. And folks heading to the shore points today. Gorgeous trip right now. No major delays. Eastbound Route 50 from the Capitol Beltway out to the Chesapeake Bay Bridge. Currently, we have two lanes open eastbound, three westbound, with no delays in either direction, and traffic moving pretty well along Route 301. No current problems down at the Nice Mac Middleton Bridge. Are you selling your car? 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I'm Steve Dresner. Your next traffic report coming up in less than 10 minutes.
2: Troy Thornton has our forecast.
13: Today does bring a few clouds at times, but not enough to prevent another hotter day on the way up to a high of 95. With a humid night for tonight, not really the best for any comfortable sleeping. With a clear sky and a low of 76, then the heat really builds into the day tomorrow with some sun at times. The risk for a late day thunderstorm and a high of 98, which would tie the record high from 2010. Tuesday also brings the risk for a thunderstorm at any time, and any storm may be gusty under a mix of sun and clouds, the high 90. For WTOP, I'm meteorologist LaTroy Thornton.
2: 77 degrees in Hyattsville, 76 in Herndon, 79 in Foggy Bottom. 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
14: This is a Bloomberg Money Minute. Ronan Harary, co-founder of Spin Master, the company that invented Paw Patrol, argues that young entrepreneurs with little to no experience may be best suited for success in the business world.
15: Like, for example, everybody's rooting for you. Everybody wants you to win. You don't realize it when you're young, and everybody wants to be around you. They love your energy.
14: In his new book, No Experience Necessary, he says when he was 26 years old, he created the Air Hogs flying toy, but found out during production that Hasbro and Mattel passed.
15: Thought about the issues for a while, and you know, we were just like, we can figure it out. And I think if we were older, we would have actually not done it.
14: But that youthful idealism was what pushed him forward.
15: It took our company from $7 million in sales to $35 million in sales. And we did hundreds of millions of dollars worth of sales post that.
14: From Air Hogs to Paw Patrol, now 30 years later, Harary Spin Master has 28 offices around the globe, more than 3,000 employees, and billions of dollars in annual revenue. From the Bloomberg Newsroom, I'm Amy Morris on WTOP.
2: Coming up on WTOP, Tehran has issued dramatic new demands about the reopening of the Strait of Hormuz. We're going to be discussing this with Mario Mancuso, a former Pentagon official, in just a few moments. Right now, 8:12.
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20: It's 8:14. I'm Luke Lugert, and thanks for being with us. Tehran has issued new demands around the reopening of the Strait of Hormuz, saying they won't reopen it until the U.S. corrects its behavior. There are other demands. The U.S. must never threaten Iran again and must permanently end the war and with its armed allies in the region, as well as lift a naval blockade of Iranian ports and withdraw its military from the area, and must completely compensate Iran for war damage. We now bring on Mario Mancuso, a former Pentagon official and senior fellow at the Hudson Institute. Mario, what does Iran's list of demands say about the state of this war?
21: Good morning, Luke. I think at the very least, Iran is trying to clearly extract more concessions from the administration. They see an opening to do that. By the way, they may be overplaying their hand. I think they're overplaying their hand, but nevertheless, they see this window. But fundamentally, I think what it tells us that we are effectively at a stalemate, that a permanent sort of comprehensive deal, the kind of deal that was contemplated by the 60-day process, is unlikely, and certainly unlikely in the near term. I think what it also means perhaps is that we're likely going to see more of these sort of band-aid deals to manage, situations, discrete situations as they arise. And obviously there's a higher risk of escalation in light of this.
20: And Saudi Arabia, Turkey, Pakistan, they just signed a defense agreement. Can you tell us more about this?
21: Sure. I think this is a very noteworthy development, and it comes really soon after a deal that Saudi Arabia had signed with Pakistan a few months ago. But this is a sort of NATO-like agreement in the sense that there's a mutual defense clause that essentially says that an attack on any one of these three countries, again, Pakistan, Saudi Arabia, and Turkey, would be an attack on all. But I think the really important point is that you're seeing this regional configuration emerge, and it suggests that it's largely driven by doubts over U.S. security guarantees. Now, this is not a substitute for, obviously, Saudi Arabia in particular's security relationship with the United States, or certainly Turkey's involvement in NATO, of which it's a member. But it does suggest that these three partners who bring different strategic strengths to the table see an imperative to be able to manage the regional vulnerabilities and crises that may emerge independently if need be. I think that's the key point.
20: And, we look back to this war in Iran. What are the options now for President Donald Trump as he is hearing about these demands from Tehran?
21: Sure. The options are basically three. They are not good options, but they could be worse. So I think the first option is to pursue some sort of negotiated settlement, which seems to be what's happening now. This obviously, especially in light of what Tehran has issued yesterday, that list of demands you read off at the beginning, this would entail the U.S. accepting some concessions. I do not think this is the most likely option, but it is an option. I think the other option is that the U.S. escalate militarily, right? But what this would entail is that we and our regional allies in the Gulf especially would need to be prepared for Iranian retaliation. And we'd also need to be prepared for Iran's proxies, for example, the Houthis in particular, for the risk that they might further expand the conflict, right? And the third option is just maintain the economic and the covert pressure. So maintain the blockade and then to find other ways to pressure the regime internally. So you think things like cyber operations or covert support, access to satellite communications for dissident groups, things like that. So those are the three basic options. None of them are great. None of them are great in the sense that none of them are silver bullets. But I do think the U.S. Has some options, and those are fundamentally the options.
20: Mario, thank you for joining us this morning.
21: Thank you.
20: That was Mario Mancuso, a former Pentagon official and senior fellow at the Hudson Institute. We check in with Steve Dresner in the traffic center.
12: In Upper Northwest, there is no access to the southbound Rock Creek Parkway from Massachusetts Avenue, and we have limited access from Beach Drive to the southbound side of the Rock Creek Parkway, being described as police activity. Staying in the district, good to go along the 395-695 freeway. Not much doing along DC 295 or I-295, and traffic moving pretty well inside the 3rd Street Tunnel. In Virginia, good to go along the Beltway 66 and 395, not seeing any issues in either direction. And all clear along the 95 corridor, especially southbound, a good ride from the Springfield Interchange over the Occoquan through Stafford County all the way down to the Fredericksburg area, and we're in good shape along the GW Parkway. Audible makes traffic less of an annoyance and more of an opportunity for another chapter. Audible, stories that do speak to you. 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I'm Steve Dresner. Your next traffic report coming up in less than 10 minutes.
20: AccuWeather meteorologist LaTroy Thornton.
13: A hot but dry second half of the weekend is in store for today with sunshine, some clouds at times, and a high of 95. And tonight does look to be clear much of the time, although it's a rather humid night, still warm with the low only falling to 76. And that's a good springboard into a rather hot day for tomorrow with a partly sunny sky. The risk for a thunderstorm late in the day and a high of 98 that would tie the record high from back in 2010, with Tuesday also featuring a thunderstorm risk. Any storm by this point may be gusty, perhaps even severe, with a downpour in store under clouds and sun, the high 90. For Wednesday, we'll have another mix of clouds and sun, and there may still be a thunderstorm around for the afternoon with a high of 87, followed by some sun at times on Thursday. Still another thunderstorm around, high 91. For WTOP, I'm meteorologist LaTroy Thornton.
20: Right now, it's 76 degrees outside the WTOP studios, brought to you by Sonesta Awnings by Lednor Home Solutions. Make the most of summer with shade at the touch of a button. Coming up on WTOP.
0: 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I'm Ralph Fox.
20: 821.
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4: 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Now it's time for the mystery WTOP Mystery Newsmaker Contest. 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Here is your mystery newsmaker for this week.
5: Dr. Fauci, would you like to at least answer this one question for us today and let us know whether or not you've changed your mind on whether or not the benefits of gain-of-function research outweigh the risks?
4: Again, give us a call at 855-885-1035 to correctly identify that mystery newsmaker and win a 4-pack of tickets to Harry Potter and the Sorcerer's Stone in concert with the National Symphony Orchestra at Wolf Trap on August 27th. A penthouse in Reston is now the most expensive condo ever sold in Virginia. We get the details from WTOP's Ralph Fox.
6: The 28th floor unit at the JW Marriott Residences in Reston Station closed at $10.9 million. The previous Commonwealth record of $10.25 million set at the same building just months ago. Before that, the record was only $5.9 million for a Roslyn condo back in 2024. Developer Comstock says the penthouse was custom-built for the buyer and has views stretching from Tyson's to the Blue Ridge Mountains. Ralph Fox, WTOP News.
4: Luxury properties in the D.C. area used to spend more time on the market than lower-priced homes, but WTOP's Sandy Kozel reports it's not the case anymore.
7: Bright MLS data show that in the first quarter of this year, luxury homes in the D.C. metro area sold faster on average than the overall housing market. The Wall Street Journal reports that a big reason is that AI and tech executives are looking to have a place to live close to the nation's seat of power. The Journal also notes that the Trump cabinet is the wealthiest in modern history, with members of the administration among those driving demand for luxury homes. It's gotten to the point where the ultra-wealthy are having trouble finding a super expensive pad to buy. Sandy Kozel, WTOP News.
4: Sports on WTOP, brought to you by Amentum, delivering advanced solutions for space and defense. We go to Ben Raby.
8: So much optimism and excitement surrounding the Commanders' new-looked offense, but that unit dealt a significant blow. Left tackle Laremy Tunsil expected to be out at least a significant portion of the regular season. This after he suffered a torn triceps at practice that is likely to require surgery. As our senior sports analyst Rob Woodfork tells us,
9: losing Laremy Tunsil to a torn triceps is about as bad as an August injury gets. You don't replace a top five left tackle, and Washington just paid him like one. But this happened in camp, not in November. There's still time to find the right combination, whether that's sliding Josh Connerly over or leaning on Brandon Coleman, as they did deep into the playoffs in 2024. Every contender loses somebody. The ones who get over the top or the ones whose coaching staff solves it.
8: Commanders with their preseason opener Friday against the Dolphins. Nationals have won two in a row. They beat the Reds 8-2. Andres Chaparro, a pinch hit, two-run double, part of a four-run sixth inning. Andrew Alvarez, 5 1/3 innings, just one earned run as the Nats go for the sweep on Sunday afternoon. Orioles fell 5-1 in Texas. The O's now 3 games back of the final AL wildcard spot. Washington Spirit fell at Audi Field 4-3 against North Carolina. Ben Raby, WTOP Sports.
4: Coming up after traffic and weather, Hunter Biden says his father's prostate cancer has spread to other parts of his body and is causing him immense pain right now. It's 8:26.
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4: 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Traffic and weather on WTOP. We go to Steve Dresner in the traffic center.
13: If you're looking to get an early start on hitting the shore points, pretty good ride hitting eastbound Route 50 from the Capitol Beltway out to the Chesapeake Bay Bridge. We currently have two lanes open, eastbound, three westbound. No delays in either direction. Capitol Beltway doing okay in Prince George's County and Montgomery County. No problems to report on 95 or the BW Parkway between the two beltways. All clear along the 270 corridor and in the district. Good to go on the 395-695 freeway. DC 295 and I-295 also traveling incident-free. And traffic moving well in both directions inside the 3rd Street Tunnel. Audible makes traffic less of an annoyance and more of an opportunity for another chapter. Audible stories that speak to you. 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I'm Steve Dresner. Your next traffic report coming up in less than 10 minutes.
4: And right now, we're going to see a sunny day with just a few clouds. Going to be toasty, though, out there. Right now, high of 95 expected, but with the heat index, it's going to feel like it's about 100 degrees tomorrow. It's going to be even hotter, highs up to 98 degrees. Right now, it's 78 in Reston, 76 in Bethesda, 81 degrees already on the National Mall at 829.
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4: Good morning. I'm Luke Luger. Pablo Rocco is our producer, and the top stories we're following for you today. A family member is sharing a health update on former President Joe Biden.
16: Former President Biden is facing worsening health issues. His son Hunter saying in a new interview his father's prostate cancer is spreading to his bones and beyond. He goes on to say it's, quote, really hard and it's really sad to watch. The 83-year-old was diagnosed with an aggressive form of prostate cancer last year. Hunter describes it as very painful and very debilitating. But he says the former president is still committed to speaking publicly about important issues to him.
4: That is Fox's Anita Vogel there. Former President Joe Biden is said to have stage 4 cancer. Hunter Biden said in that BBC interview that his father's condition is, quote, really sad to watch. To the war in Iran, Tehran has issued dramatic new demands around the reopening of the Strait of Hormuz, saying it won't reopen until the U.S. corrects its behavior.
17: Iran's Supreme National Security Council is out with a list of demands they say the U.S. must comply with, or the Strait of Hormuz is not going to reopen. The council issued a statement saying the U.S. must never threaten Iran again and must permanently end the war. The council also said the U.S. must lift the naval blockade of Iranian ports and withdraw its military from the area. The U.S. has said a deal has to be made before ending the blockade. The council also said Iran must be completely compensated for war damage The interim deal, signed back in June, says a plan on compensation would be a part of the final deal.
4: That is Fox's Jill Nato there. No comment yet from the White House on the Iranian regime's latest demands. Oman says talks to manage the strait between it and Iran are continuing. Meanwhile, the United Arab Emirates said yesterday that an Iranian missile targeted one of its ships. No casualties, though, were reported. Meanwhile, Vice President J.D. Vance is trying to calm any fears, telling the American people that negotiations have not stopped.
18: The standoff is hitting consumers, with cost of fuel rising in the U.S. and other parts of the world. Vice President Vance said the two sides have made progress. Vance says the negotiations are focused on conditions for the U.S. to maximize oil and gas coming out of the strait. A move, he says, could help bring gas prices down for Americans. Allison Kosick, ABC News, New York.
4: Drone sightings over military bases in Germany are leading to concerns over links to Russia.
19: Drone sightings raising alarm bells over Germany. A pair of drones apparently seen over sensitive military bases there, and that is obviously raising concerns. Now, officials have been investigating the incidents amid concerns about possible links to Russia. Germany has been seeing more drone activity near sensitive military and transportation sites. Other European countries have also reported similar activity.
4: Fox's Kevin Cork there. What is safe to eat? With numerous food advisories happening this summer, officials in Washington are putting food policy back in the spotlight.
20: Monday puts the bigger question on the table, not just what food is making Americans sick, but what the government wants to change about what we eat. And Health and Human Services Secretary Robert F. Kennedy Jr. is set to host a major food policy event in Washington to highlight the Trump administration's Make America Healthy agenda and what they are doing to help increase the healthiness of our food supplies. We'll be listening for what comes next and whether that means new rules that actually change what ends up on Americans' plates.
4: News Nation's Mills Hayes there. The FDA is currently tracking at least 10 parasitic outbreaks nationwide, in addition to the cyclospora outbreak now affecting 47 states. In New York City, rescue crews, including the Fire Department of New York, Harbor and Scuba and Aviation units, responded overnight after a vessel overturned off Liberty Island, killing a mother and child, injuring 12 others. Madeline Montero was at the scene last night and tells ABC News what she saw.
21: I just came in and I saw that ambulances, firefighters, and then I saw that there were boats here, and then people were just speaking that there was a mother and a child that needs to be rescued from the water.
4: Investigators are interviewing the vessel's captain. They continue to investigate what caused this boat to capsize. No arrests have been made, according to the New York Police Department. Outside Los Angeles, survivors of the devastating wildfires that destroyed entire neighborhoods last year now say they're dealing with a new headache as a new campaign called Wildfire Victims First pushes for new legislation to reduce the rising cost of wildfires. But it's paid for in part by Southern California Edison, Pacific Gas and Electric, and San Diego Gas and Electric, the same companies accused of starting at least half a dozen of the state's most destructive wildfires. If successful, it could limit how much fire victims can receive in lawsuit settlements for pain and suffering. It also pushes for insurance to pay more of the costs for utility-sparked fires.
22: Try to disguise yourself as being supportive of, you know, of survivors after what we've been through is really insulting.
4: That's Morgan Wurlage, who lost his home in Altadena. He says he's frustrated by the efforts from those companies. He claims they have sent flyers to neighbors trying to disguise what is actually behind the campaign. Coming up after traffic and weather, Whole Foods is making a play for budget-conscious shoppers. It's 8:36.
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4: Traffic and weather on WTOP. We go to Steve Dresner in the traffic center.
13: In Upper Northwest, there is no access to the southbound side of the Rock Creek Parkway off of Massachusetts Avenue. Limited access from Beach Drive as well. This is due to police activity. Callers tell me the northbound side of the Rock Creek Parkway in that area does remain open. Good to go on the 395-695 freeway. No current problems to report. On DC 295 or I-295, we're in good shape in both directions inside the 3rd Street Tunnel. Maryland, quite on the beltway throughout Prince George's County and Montgomery County. If you're looking to get a jump, early start heading to the shore points. We're in pretty good shape eastbound Route 50 from the beltway out to the Chesapeake Bay Bridge. We currently have two lanes open eastbound, three westbound with no delays in either direction. Free battery testing, free battery charging, and replacement batteries that do fit your needs. And that's what makes AutoZone America's number one battery destination. 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I'm Steve Dresner. Your next traffic report coming up in less than 10 minutes.
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25: Look for the heat to ramp up into the start of the new week, with today bringing sunshine much of the time, although we'll have a few clouds here and there with a high of 95. Expect a clear sky for tonight, but it's quite a humid night. Not the most comfortable for sleeping, with a low only falling to 76, ahead of even more heat for tomorrow with some sun at times. Do watch for the risk for a late day thunderstorm with a high of 98. That would tie the record from 2010, with a mix of clouds and sun in store on Tuesday. Watch for a gusty thunderstorm, high 90. For WTOP, I'm meteorologist LaTroy Thornton.
4: Right now, 82 degrees at the Wharf in D.C. It's 81 in Oxon Hill, 77 degrees in Sterling. Money news on WTOP. Here's Courtney Donahoe.
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27: 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The goal is to draw on a broader base of shoppers.
26: Whole Foods has made progress in closing the price gap with rivals, with the average price of its products rising 29% since 2019, compared to 36% at Walmart and 38% at Kroger. Whole Foods is still pricier than conventional grocers, but the difference has narrowed.
27: No one is going to confuse Whole Foods with a discount chain like Aldi, but it might not be Whole Paycheck anymore either.
26: Only time will tell.
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4: It's 8:41, and congratulations to Susan from Bethesda. Susan knew this hour's mystery newsmaker was Kentucky Republican Senator Rand Paul. Susan just won a four-pack of tickets to Harry Potter and the Sorcerer's Stone in concert with the National Symphony Orchestra at Wolf Trap on August 27th. Visit WTOP.com, search contests for more information. A federal judge has rejected the Justice Department's attempts to force D.C. election officials to hand over a complete copy of the city's voter registration records. It's the latest court setback for the Trump administration's efforts to scrutinize voter rolls nationwide. We hear more from WTOP's Alan Etter.
5: In a ruling issued Thursday, U.S. District Judge Randolph Moss dismissed the lawsuit, finding the government could not use a decades-old civil rights law to obtain sensitive voter information, including driver's license numbers and portions of Social Security numbers. The Justice Department sought the records as part of a broader nationwide review aimed at identifying voter fraud and ineligible voters. D.C. officials refused to provide personal identifying information, arguing that doing so would violate voter privacy protections. The administration sued the district in late 2025. Similar lawsuits have been filed against dozens of states, but courts have largely sided with election officials, making this another significant loss for the federal government's voter roll initiative. Alan Etter, WTOP News.
4: Democrats are aiming to show a unified message in Michigan this weekend, with several of the party's top players traveling to the battleground state, including California Governor Gavin Newsom.
6: Democrats know they need to come together in this crucial Senate race that could determine control of the upper chamber in November. Former Transportation Secretary Pete Buttigieg, gubernatorial nominee Jocelyn Benson, and Abdul El-Sayed held a rally last night where they tried to bridge the divisions after a bitter primary. Buttigieg, who's classified as a moderate, tried to lean into health care and affordability as issues where he can find common ground with El-Sayed, a progressive. He's not only speaking to Democrats, he's trying to convince Republicans, too. El-Sayed's opponent, Haley Stevens, appeared to perform better with black voters and rural and low-income areas.
4: That's Fox's Madeline Rivera there. Coming up on WTOP.
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4: It's 8:45. I'm Luke Lugert. Thanks for being with us. In this weekend's test drive, WTOP's John Aaron is dealing with some harsh realities. One of his favorite SUVs has gotten redone and is not meeting his sky-high expectations.
31: Here I stand, head in hand.
32: Yeah, I'm a little down, honestly. This one comes from Mazda, which is admittedly one of my favorite auto brands because of its fun-to-drive vehicles that are also remarkably safe. This is the redone CX-5 compact SUV. And for this review, I enlisted the help of afternoon producer Mike Chakaitis.
33: Because I have a 2022... CX-5.
32: So let's hop in.
33: New car smell. Awesome. All right, so what? Are we going to watch TV in here? Look at the screen. Good God. All right, this could be a distracted driving problem.
32: Yeah, inside this high-end CX-5 S Premium Plus features a mammoth 15.6-inch touchscreen, the largest ever offered on a Mazda vehicle.
33: I can't get over that screen. That's ridiculous. God, I had a TV that was smaller than that in college. Goodness gracious. I mean, it could block the windshield if it's any bigger.
32: And unfortunately, nearly all of the physical buttons have been absorbed by the touchscreen. Even the stereo's main volume selector has been moved to the screen with some easier-to-use controls on the steering wheel.
33: But you know what's good, though? Because, you know, there's an unwritten rule. Whoever's driving has control of the radio.
0: Oh, so, no, my passenger always insists they have control.
33: No, see, that's a violation.
32: Now, perhaps the screen put me in a bad mood because I then noticed some hard plastics, firm seats, and an adequate but not exciting engine. To be fair, the all-new CX-5 is now longer and has a more spacious cabin and cargo area. Handling is still crisp as workaday SUVs go. It also remains one of the safest vehicles in its segment.
33: The biggest reason that I stuck with the CX-5 is from a safety standpoint. Like, I was involved in a really bad crash in 2022, and the cabin stayed intact.
32: And there are plenty of tech goodies here. Lane change assist automatically switches lanes for you once you hit the turn signal if the coast is deemed clear. And there's the nifty driver personalization system that looks at you and adjusts your mirrors and seat accordingly. Still, it's all just not enough to tilt the scales for me. The silver lining here, there's no longer the confusing question of picking between the CX-5 and its similarly sized CX-50 sibling. The still excellent CX-50 is now the one I'll recommend. This Mazda CX-5 S Premium Plus comes to just over $41,000 as driven after shipping. John Aaron, WTOP News.
4: And you can see pics at WTOP.com and see video of our other rides on the WTOP YouTube page under the playlist tab, then click on collaborations. Now to the top stories we're working on at WTOP. A Metro bus driver is punched multiple times by an unknown attacker. Police are on the lookout for him. We're learning that two firefighters were injured with non-life-threatening injuries at a fire in Woodbridge. Keep it here for full details on these stories in the minutes ahead. 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Department of Energy and Environment, D.C.'s DOEE says protect our air by switching to electric appliances and lawn equipment and apply for rebates from the D.C. Sustainable Energy Utility. We go to Steve Dresner in the traffic center.
13: Let's head to Virginia. We're doing okay in both directions on the Capitol Beltway. Not finding much along 395 or I-66. However, in Centerville, getting report of crash activity southbound on Route 28 as you get to the intersection with Route 29. Response heading to the scene. Otherwise, 95 quarter, pretty uneventful right now. Not seeing too much on the northbound side. Southbound, already starting to stack up leading towards the Occoquan past the long-term work zone at 123 block on the right side. After you clear the bridge and Potomac Mills, you're clear all the way down to the Fredericksburg area. And traffic moving nicely in both directions along the GW Parkway. Locally on Metro favorite, Silver Diner still has secrets. And how about secret number one? Weekday Blue Plate breakfasts at Silver Diner are the best deal in town and do include both coffee and juice for just $11.99 only at Silver Diner. I'm Steve Dresner. Your next traffic report coming up in less than 10 minutes.
4: And we get our forecast from AccuWeather meteorologist LaTroy Thornton.
25: Today brings a continuation of the warming trend with a rather hot day in store to end the weekend. Under sunshine much of the time, the high 95. And temperatures really don't drop off all that much for tonight. It stays humid under a clear sky with a low of 76. Before the peak, heat tomorrow brings some sunshine, but still the risk for a thunderstorm late in the afternoon. Look for a high of 98 that would actually tie the record set back in 2010, followed by still a hot day on Tuesday, not quite as hot as tomorrow, with clouds and sun and another thunderstorm around. The storm may bring a drenching downpour along with damaging wind gusts, perhaps even some severe weather with a high of 90, followed by clouds and sun on Wednesday. A thunderstorm is still possible in the afternoon, high 87, with another thunderstorm around on Thursday, high 91. For WTOP, I'm meteorologist LaTroy Thornton.
4: 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It's 8:51.
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2: This is Bishop Michael Burbidge of the Catholic Diocese of Arlington. 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
4: It's 8:53. It's been about 5 months since Amazon Data Services bought George Washington University's campus in Ashburn. WTOP's Scott Gelman tells us they're now planning to turn it into data centers, an idea that's already drawing intense pushback.
7: Amazon has submitted a site plan application with a proposal to turn this large campus into four data center buildings. It's an idea that few people who live around here are happy about.
16: They're just everywhere, and they're ruining the quality of our life here just visually and also the power needs.
17: I don't know when you can say we have enough. We just have enough.
7: Supervisor Julie Briskman, meanwhile, is vowing to fight the proposal.
18: It's too close to homes. It's too close to our beloved Bless Park. It's too close to the Potomac River.
7: She says the application aims to use outdated zoning policies that wouldn't require board review or public hearings. Amazon, meanwhile, tells us this is the first step of a lengthy process, and they've been one of the biggest taxpayers in Loudoun County.
19: I don't mind data centers very much. I like the revenue. I do think if they're tearing down a college to put one up, that's kind of excessive.
7: In Ashburn, Scott Gelman, WTOP News.
4: The Pro Football Hall of Fame opened its doors to five new members in Canton, Ohio.
20: Drew Brees and Larry Fitzgerald highlighted the class with enshrinement in their first year of eligibility. Fitzgerald played his entire 17-year career with the Cardinals. Brees led the Saints to their only Super Bowl title and spoke about what he learned in New Orleans.
21: Storms teach us that our greatest treasures aren't the things that we own. They're the people we love and the way we show up for one another. It reminds us to hold our loved ones a little closer, to love a little harder, to laugh a little louder, and to never take a single day for granted.
20: That courtesy of the NFL, Adam Vinatieri and Luke Kuechly entered in their second year of eligibility, while Roger Craig had a longer wait and in a powerful pre-recorded speech revealed he has vascular dementia that his doctors believe may be connected to football. I'm Tim McMaster, Fox News.
4: Sports on WTOP, powered by Maximus Moving People and Technology. Ford, here's Ben Raby.
22: It's every team's worst fear in training camp, the possibility of a significant injury, and the commander is now dealing with that reality. Left tackle Laremy Tunsil has a torn triceps and is now expected to miss a significant portion of the regular season. Tunsil fresh off signing a two-year, $60.2 million extension in March. On campus, training camp underway for the Navy midshipmen. The standard and expectations in Annapolis, perhaps the highest they've ever been for Navy's football team. The mids coming off back-to-back double-digit win seasons for the first time in program history. And head coach Brian Newberry suggesting this team is hardly satisfied.
23: The 25 team doesn't exist anymore, neither does the 24 team. You worry about things like complacency creeping into your program or taking standards for granted. I don't think our guys have done that. This is a hungry football team. This is a team that has a chip on their shoulder, has something to prove.
22: The regular season opener, Labor Day weekend against Towson.
0: Nationals have won two straight. They beat the Reds 8-2. C.J. Abrams, 2-for-5 with his league-leading 89th RBI. Andres Chaparro with a pinch-hit two-run double. Nats go for the series sweep Sunday afternoon. Ben Raby, WTOP Sports.
4: Coming up on WTOP, a Metro bus driver is punched multiple times by an unknown attacker. Police are now looking for that masked suspect. Traffic and weather coming up 60 seconds.
5: You're at a baseball game. 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
4: Traffic and weather on WTOP. We go to Steve Dresner in the traffic center.
5: Topping our traffic headline, we do have the closure in Upper Northwest on the southbound side of the Rock Creek Parkway. Traffic stopped at Massachusetts Avenue. We have limited access to the parkway from Beach Drive as well. Now, callers do tell us that the northbound side remains open, but plenty of delays now trying to reach the detour route around this closure. Again, southbound on the Rock Creek Parkway closed near Massachusetts Avenue. The WTOP Traffic Center is presented by Window Nation. Right now, you can get 50% off on all window styles only at windownation.com. I'm Steve Dresner. Your next traffic report coming up in 10 minutes.
6: We'll have some clouds around at times for today as it stays hot on the way up to a high of 95, followed by a clear and humid night tonight. The low only drops to 76, setting up even more heat for tomorrow. This hot stretch peaks under a partly sunny sky with a temperature tying the record high of 98 from back in 2010. For WTOP, I'm meteorologist LaTroy Thornton.
4: 77 in Tyson, 79 in Waldorf. It's 82 degrees in downtown D.C.
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4: Good morning. I'm Luke Lukert. Coming up, a Metro bus driver is repeatedly punched on the job. The driver's union says their members aren't safe enough. A three-alarm fire in Woodbridge leaves four people injured, 12 families displaced.
8: July was a deadly month in Maryland for heat-related deaths. I'm Dan Ronan.
9: A move to stop the Interior Department from moving hundreds of federal workers out of Reston. I'm Michael Toscano.
4: It's 9 o'clock.
10: From ABC News, I'm Brian Clark. There's new uncertainty in the Middle East as Israel's Prime Minister Benjamin Netanyahu said he and the country reject President Trump's 15-point plan for peace in Gaza. He says Israel will not withdraw any troops until Hamas fully disarms. As for Iran,
11: during an interview this weekend with Fox News, Vice President Vance said that progress was being made, but that the conflict with Iran is far from over. And all of this comes as the U.S. and other parts of the world are seeing higher fuel prices because of the crisis in the Strait. And right now, there is still no deal that would guarantee the safe reopening of that critical waterway.
10: Iran says it will not negotiate with the U.S. until the U.S., quote, corrects its behavior. Another day of searing temperatures expected in the West, and those hot temperatures have fueled wildfires. Those fires have been deadly for some first responders, as ABC's Samara Theodore explains.
12: In Utah, new details from a crash involving this helicopter. The two pilots aboard fighting a massive 174-square-mile wildfire, now confirmed dead. Authorities say the helicopter was in the area with steep terrain when it crashed, igniting another fire that spread into the existing wildfire.
10: One of the largest fires in the West right now, the so-called Bug Fire. It's more than 6,000 acres near Reno, Nevada. Former President Biden's son gave an update on his father's health 1 year after the 46th president announced he had been diagnosed with metastatic prostate cancer.
13: In an interview with the BBC, Hunter Biden says his father's prostate cancer, which had spread to his bones, has now gone further. Hunter Biden says his father's cancer is now very painful and very debilitating, but he says the 83-year-old former president is still out there doing his thing. Asked about this, Biden's office declined to comment.
10: To ABC Stephen Portnoy, nobody won the massive Powerball jackpot, so Monday's jackpot's now worth $905 million. 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
14: It's 9:02 on Sunday morning, August 9th. 80 degrees already, sunny, highs in the 90s, a heat index near 100. Mighty muggy out there already. Good morning. I'm Ian Crawford. Top local story we're following this hour. Metro Transit Police are searching for a passenger accused of repeatedly punching a Metro bus driver last week. The Amalgamated Transit Union Local 689, which represents over 8,000.

0: 1,000 transit workers in the D.C. area released video of the incident on social media. The video shows an argument between a driver and a passenger before the rider reaches around a protective shield and strikes the driver several times. In a statement, the union said the partial shielding did nothing to protect the operator. The video was released just days after Metro General Manager Randy Clark highlighted a decline in transit-related crime during a news conference at L'Enfant Plaza.
1: We are the safest Metro's ever been. We believe we're the safest transit agency in the country.
0: That audio, courtesy of NBC4. This morning, Metro tells us that the August 1st incident started when a driver told a passenger he couldn't bring an alcoholic beverage onto the bus. The driver was treated for non-life-threatening injuries. The incident remains under investigation, and the agency says it continues its efforts to equip buses with full protective shields. There is a link to the video at WTOP.com. As many as 12 families are out of their homes this morning after a three-alarm fire in an apartment complex in Woodbridge. Prince William County Fire got the call yesterday about 5 o'clock in the 15,700 block of Tassia Lane. When they got there, they found fire showing from the rear of the building. Three people in one of the apartments had to be rescued by fire department ladders. Two of them were treated at the scene for injuries. Two firefighters transported to a nearby hospital with non-life-threatening injuries as well. American Red Cross assisting the families displaced by the blaze. Investigators still trying to figure out what started it. It's 9:04 and we have an update to a story we first told you about last weekend. Maryland authorities now say 50 people have died so far this summer from heat-related causes, breaking a 14-year-old record. WTOP's Dan Ronan tells us revised numbers show 43 heat-related deaths in the state just last month.
2: July was the deadliest month for heat in Maryland's history. Maryland Matters reports that heat-related deaths have been on an upward trend in the state since 2022. When there were only 5 heat-related deaths reported for that summer. State officials fear fatalities could continue to climb with weeks remaining in the 2026 heat season that runs from May through September. Certain populations, middle-age and elderly residents, are more vulnerable to heat-related illnesses and fatalities. Among those that have died this summer, 62 were 65 and older, 28% were 45 to 64. Maryland officials also said that trips to emergency rooms or urgent care facilities are soaring. 1,300 so far this summer. Dan Ronan, WTOP News.
0: Two congressmen from Virginia are pushing back against Trump administration plans to relocate additional federal employees out of Reston. More on that from WTOP's Michael Toscano.
3: First, it was 600 workers at the U.S. Geological Survey in Reston being relocated to the Interior Department in D.C. That announcement in June was followed by word in July that 17 staffers at Interior's Business Integration Office, BIO, would also be reassigned to the Capitol. Democratic U.S. Representative James Walkinshaw and his colleague Suhas Subramaniam are still waiting for the Interior Department to respond to their June outreach, trying to get the department to pull back from the move. There's been no response. Now they're fired up over this latest announcement, issuing a joint statement saying relocation of the Business Integration Office out of Reston would put BIO's mission managing the department's financial and business management system at risk. Michael Toscano, WTOP News.
0: The spirit and energy of Mardi Gras came to D.C. last week, complete with floats, beads, and marching bands. WTOP's Jimmy Alexander tells us the person behind the celebration says it started with a promise he made to his wife after Hurricane Katrina.
4: I told her we'll never miss a Mardi Gras event or anything.
5: J.C. Walker had moved to D.C. from New Orleans. His wife was homesick, and then in 2007, they missed it. So he decided to bring a little bit of the Big Easy to the DMV. His group, the Crew of Pyros, launched its inaugural ball in 2016 with 350 people. This past January, thousands packed the Washington Convention Center for its 10th anniversary, and many told JC why they keep coming back.
4: You're doing it all New Orleans. Oh my God, how it used to be.
5: Originally for those in D.C. who are from the Crescent City, JC says the purpose of the Crew of Pyros has grown.
4: I mean, this is for the people who've never been to New Orleans.
5: Jimmy Alexander, WTOP News.
0: Just ahead in Money News, the person who gave us the 401k says he has a new way to save. Traffic and weather in 60 seconds.
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4: Traffic and weather on WTOP with Steve Dressner.
5: Let's head to the district. The new crash is currently being reported on the southbound side of I-295 right before you get to the Suitland Parkway with a lane blocked. Not saying much as far as delays are concerned. We're doing okay. Both of our Kobe cameras showing a nice ride on the 395-695 freeway. No issues on DC 295 or inside the 3rd Street Tunnel. Over in Virginia, traffic moving nicely along the Capitol Beltway, starting to bunch up a bit. Southbound 95 after Lorton's going to be slow over the Occoquan, past the long-term road work at 123. Once you get down to Potomac Mills, all clear down to the Fredericksburg area. Centerville area, they're dealing with a crash. Southbound 28 ramp to go to Route 29. That ramp currently is blocked as traffic moves a little slower on the northbound side of 28 as well. The WTOP newsroom is furnished by Regency Furniture. 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I'm Steve Dresner. Your next traffic report coming up in less than 10 minutes.
4: Your sticky Sunday forecast from AccuWeather meteorologist Troy Thornton.
6: Today brings even more heat with sunshine, a few clouds around the area at times, and a high getting up to 95 later on. With tonight featuring a clear sky, it stays quite humid, though, and the low's only able to drop down to 76, and that sets up an even hotter day for tomorrow. In fact, this looks like the peak of this latest hot stretch under a partly sunny sky. Look for a high of 98 that would tie the record high set from 2010. Watch for a thunderstorm late in the afternoon as well. And Tuesday also brings a thunderstorm under clouds and sun, high 90. For WTOP, I'm meteorologist LaTroy Thornton.
4: Annandale with 82 degrees at 77. 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
7: This is a Bloomberg Money Minute. Check your 401k lately? You probably don't think much about who's behind those tax-deferred retirement accounts, but they do have an inventor, and now he's thought up something new.
8: You know, I came up with this new plan, you know, as a way to help middle and low-income employees.
7: Ted Benna is considered the father of the 401k. His new plan is called Radish, and it's aimed at workers who feel like they can't afford a paycheck deduction.
8: Rather than it being a plan that's intended to help, you know, 20, 30 years from now, employees can have access to it when they have financial needs.
7: Benna says Radish accounts would be employer-funded and workers would get a deposit for hitting certain performance goals like safety, tenure, or on-time performance.
8: The employer is able to set whatever incentives the employees have to meet in order to get the contributions.
7: And he says employees would get extra financial security without having to pay into a 401k. From the Bloomberg Newsroom, I'm Nathan Hager on WTOP.
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4: It's 9:14. Thanks for spending some of your Sunday morning with us. I'm Ian Crawford. A firebrand activist moves to D.C. from D.C. to a small town in South Carolina, only to find herself accused of murder and facing the unique politics of a small town. Layer in the worlds of competitive dog shows and reality television, and you've got the ingredients of Murder Bites, the debut novel by Axios DC journalist Mimi Montgomery. She sat down with WTOP's books brother, Tariq King, to discuss her new book and her leap from fact-based reporting to out there suspense fiction on today's book report.
21: It was really hard to learn to write fiction after doing journalism for so long. When I started this, I was like, I'm a professional writer. Like, I've been doing this for a long time. How hard can it be? Famous last words for anyone. It's really hard because it's just such a different structure. And I would actually find myself like spending hours like going down like a fact-checking hole. Like, oh, well, if I have her do this, like, has there ever been a documented incident where something like this has happened before? And I had to be like, wait, girl, this is literally a Google Doc you're writing alone in your guest bedroom. You can make these people do whatever you want. And that was like actually really freeing. Like once I learned that I could sort of, you know, liberate myself from everything that we adhere to in journalism, I was like, wait, I could just kind of make them do crazy stuff and it's okay because, you know, I'm making all this up. So, yeah.
9: What is Murder Bites about and who is Margot Cartwright?
21: It is a quirky murder mystery that's set in a small town in the South where everyone is obsessed with their dogs. And the town has been picked as the site for the second season of Posh, which is a reality TV show that's basically like America's Next Top Model, but for dogs. And the local dog walker is killed and everyone starts freaking out because it means that the show might have to leave town. And Margot is sort of like the social outcast. Like you said, she moved down from DC. She's very snobby. She thinks she's better than everybody else. And, you know, because she is an outcast, she gets blamed for the murder and she has to clear her name and team up with some of the people in the town that she has written off and forge unlikely friendships to make sure she doesn't go to jail and hijinks ensue from there.
9: Now, every time I read a character in a novel that's so vividly written, I always want to ask the novelist, how much of this central character, how much of Margot is you?
21: Well, Margot is kind of a prickly character, so I hope that not too much of me. I think basically the way I thought of Margot is like Margot is like if all of our snarkiest inner little gremlins were not silenced. Like if you didn't check yourself, if you sort of didn't pause and be like, wait, am I being kind of awful? Like if you just let all your stereotypes of other people and all of your preconceptions just barrel and barrel and barrel into like a huge snowball of just wrath, that would be Margot. So she is not me. I hope not.
9: If someone were standing in a bookstore and they were looking at Murder Bites, considering taking it home, and you wanted to tell them what kind of reading experience that they would have, what would you say to that reader?
21: I would say, I mean, it's definitely like a fun, quirky ride. It's the goal is for you to laugh out loud a lot. The goal is for you to sort of fall in love with the characters and cheer for them along the way, to really love the unlikely friendships that Margot forms with these other two women who are the main characters in the book. And to also, I don't know, like have it make you think just like a little bit about, you know, like your own preconceived notions and what have you. But yeah, I mean, the reading experience, I really want people just to have fun and just to laugh a lot and just, you know, end the book and be like, ah, what a weird and wild and fun ride that was.
4: 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Search book reports. Quick look at the top stories we're working on for you this morning. The health news for former President Joe Biden isn't good. His son tells the BBC the elder Biden's prostate cancer has spread. Iran has a new list of demands for the United States in order to reopen the Strait of Hormuz. Keep it here for full details on these stories in the minutes ahead. 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
5: Let's head to Maryland. The new crash is over on the southbound side of the BW Parkway near Powder Mill Road. Least a lane is blocked, and we're backed up well beyond 197. Also, finding northbound rubbernecking delays by the incident. Keep it moving if possible. 95 doing okay in Maryland between the two beltways. No current problems along the 270 corridor and good to go on the beltway throughout Prince George's County and Montgomery County. If you're heading to the shore points, an easy ride for now. Eastbound Route 50 from the beltway out to the Chesapeake Bay Bridge. Currently two lanes eastbound, three westbound. No problems report in either direction. In the district, dealing with the crash, southbound I-295. This is right before the Suitland Parkway. We currently have a lane blocked. 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I'm Steve Dresner. Your next traffic report coming up in less than 10 minutes.
4: And the forecast from AccuWeather meteorologist Troy Thornton.
6: Today brings a continuation of the warming trend with a rather hot day in store to end the weekend. Under sunshine much of the time, the high 95. And temperatures really don't drop off all that much for tonight. It stays humid under a clear sky with a low of 76. Before the peak heat tomorrow brings some sunshine, but still the risk for a thunderstorm late in the afternoon. Look for a high of 98 that would actually tie the record set back in 2010, followed by still a hot day on Tuesday, not quite as hot as tomorrow, with clouds and sun and another thunderstorm around. The storm may bring a drenching downpour along with damaging wind gusts, perhaps even some severe weather with a high of 90, followed by clouds and sun on Wednesday. A thunderstorm is still possible in the afternoon, high 87, with another thunderstorm around on Thursday, high 91. For WTOP, I'm meteorologist LaTroy Thornton.
4: Filtered sunshine, the best way to describe it. It's 82 in Annandale, Germantown with 78, and it's 81 at DuPont Circle, brought to you by Len the Plumber Heating and Air. 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And coming up on WTOP...
1: A Reston penthouse is now off the market and set a record in the process. I'm Ralph Fox.
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4: It's 922, and no condo in Virginia has ever sold for as much as one did in Fairfax County recently. WTOP's Ralph Fox goes inside the astounding numbers.
1: A Reston penthouse just broke the Commonwealth's record for the most expensive condo sale, and it's done it twice. Fairfax Now reports a 28th floor unit at the JW Marriott Residences, this in Reston Station, sold for nearly $11 million last week. That tops a previous record of $10.25 million set at the same building earlier this year. Developer Comstock says the full-floor penthouse has views stretching from Tysons to the Blue Ridge Mountains. The building's 90-plus condos have now generated $115 million in sales since opening last September. Ralph Fox, WTOP News.
4: Sticking with the housing market, and maybe you've heard the old saying about real estate that it's all about location, location, location. But WTOP Sandy Kozel also tells us it's about influence now, too.
0: There was concern about the D.C. area's housing market after the Trump administration's work to shrink the federal government. But it turns out the median sale price in the Washington metropolitan area hit an all-time high in May of $680,000. Bright MLS says that compares with just under $660,000 a year earlier. Wall Street Journal attributes that to wealthy administration members and tech and finance executives who are buying what are called trophy homes here. Some examples, Treasury Secretary Scott Bessent bought a $12.5 million home after he was confirmed. Commerce Secretary Howard Lutnick paid $25 million for his D.C. spread. The Journal reports proximity to the federal government is also drawing tech entrepreneurs to buy. Sandy Kozel, WTOP News.
4: The Postal Service continues to sink deeper into debt, and that could lead to more expensive mail.
2: The agency reporting a $2.5 billion loss in its last quarter, that deficit underscoring growing financial concerns. The Postmaster General, in fact, warned thousands of post offices could face reduced service or even closure. And prices could also rise, all, of course, without congressional action. The Postal Service has reported more than $120 billion in losses since 2007.
4: That is Fox's Kevin Cork. The price of a first-class stamp just rose to 82 cents, less than a month ago. Sports on WTOP, brought to you by Amentum, delivering advanced solution for space and defense. Ben Raby is here, and the news is not good for Mashburn.
7: No, Commanders having to pick up the pieces now. Pro Bowl left tackle Laremy Tunsil, this is big news, going to miss a significant part of the regular season. Tunsil tearing his triceps at practice yesterday. And so for all the optimism and excitement that surrounded this Commanders offense, that is a serious blow. Tunsil, such a key cog in allowing Jaden Daniels and the offense to work efficiently. So the team is off today. This was a scheduled day off. And when they reconvene tomorrow, we'll see what's in store as far as who may emerge as the starting left tackle, left guard. Brandon Coleman, certainly an option. Coleman having served as the left tackle for much of the 2024 season. Bit of a get-well series this weekend for the Nationals. They've taken the first two games against the Reds. This after that disastrous 1-7 road trip. Nats were 8-2 winners last night against Cincinnati. Andres Chaparro pinch hit two-run double as part of a four-run sixth inning. Nats have now won two in a row and three of their last four. And now a quick turnaround. They have a 12-15 first pitch this afternoon with the Nationals going for a sweep. They'll be using a bullpen game today. Brad Lord set to start things off. Elsewhere around the bigs, a milestone night in Philadelphia.
8: Scherzer about to pitch. 3-2 is in there for strike three. Catches Schwarber looking, and Max Scherzer is now in sole possession of the number 10 spot in Major League Baseball history.
7: Just former Nationals all around in that highlight right there.
4: I know, it's like old home week.
7: I was on the Fan 590 in Toronto. So Max Scherzer, that was career strikeout 3,516. That is the 10th most in big league history.
4: Right.
7: Past Walter Johnson.
4: Wow.
7: To crack the top 10.
4: Yeah. Maybe he'll get a high school name for him.
7: That's right. Couple of Washington legends right there. Max Scherzer, though, turned 42 a week ago and continuing to chug along in what we will believe is likely his final big league season.
4: All he's
7: going
4: to do is go home and just wait 5 years for the phone to ring from Cooperstown.
7: That's right. Well done, Max Scherzer. Ben Raby, WTOP Sports.
4: Thank you, Ben. It's 9:27.
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4: Traffic and weather on WTOP and Steve Dresner.
5: In Maryland, topping our traffic headlines, the crash activity on the southbound side of the BW Parkway right by Powder Mill Road. And it looks like we have multiple vehicles involved. Response on the scene and the cones are out. Single right lane get you by with delays. Plenty of rubbernecking delays, unfortunately, over on the northbound side. In the district, still dealing with a crash cleanup. Southbound I-295. Right before you get to the Suitland Parkway, we do have a lane block for that incident. Northbound not affected with lanes open. Traffic sponsored by Compassion International. It is not too late to sponsor. Over 1,000 kids have been waiting a year to be sponsored. 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I'm Steve Dresner. Your next traffic report coming up in less than 10 minutes.
4: Sunny, hot, and muggy today. Remember to get a lot of fluids, if you're going to the ball game today. High temps in the 90s. Heat index values near 100. In Friendship Heights, it's 82 degrees at 930.
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4: Good morning, I'm Ian Crawford. Pablo Rocco is our producer. Top story we're following for you this morning. Hunter Biden sharing a sobering new update on his father's battle against prostate cancer, saying the disease is causing the former president significant pain.
15: Hunter Biden tells the BBC his father's cancer has spread further and is now, quote, very painful and debilitating in many respects. He says it's difficult for the family to watch the 83-year-old former president suffer, adding that his father rarely complains. Former President Biden was diagnosed last year with an aggressive form of prostate cancer that has already spread to his bones. He has since undergone radiation and hormone therapy while continuing to make some public appearances. Hunter says his father remains focused on his treatment and spending time with his family.
4: That is Fox's Matt Murphy. Now to the war in the Middle East. Yemen's Houthis have attacked an oil facility in southwestern Saudi Arabia. They've also targeted a crucial port on the Red Sea. The attacks are part of an ongoing tension that surrounds the Strait of Hormuz and other strategic waterways in the region. Fox's Jill Nato has more on Iranian leadership making new demands it says the U.S. must agree to before the strait can reopen.
25: Oman's been in talks with Iran about managing the Strait of Hormuz, and negotiators say talks with Tehran are continuing. But Iran's Supreme National Security Council is out with a list of demands the U.S. has to follow or the strait will not reopen. The council says the U.S. must withdraw from the region and end the war. They expect to be compensated for war damages and they want an end to sanctions. The council's also demanding an end to the U.S. blockade of the strait, but the U.S. has said the blockade won't end until a deal's been made.
4: So no comment so far from the White House. It's 9:32. Another round of summertime primary elections is set for Tuesday, with voters in six states heading to the polls.
3: Voters in Wisconsin will narrow the field of candidates running for governor with a Democratic primary, again testing the strength of a Democratic socialist. State lawmaker Francesca Hong has led in polling, even as the state's Democratic governor backs Milwaukee County Executive David Crowley in the Democratic race. There are also primary elections Tuesday in Connecticut and Vermont. Minnesota voters will decide who advances to the November ballot in closely watched Senate and governor's races. Alabama is redoing primary elections Tuesday for four House districts redrawn after the state's primary in May. In Washington, Jared Halpern, Fox News.
4: Meantime, one of the Republican candidates in that Minnesota governor's race is facing a legal complaint that he violated election laws.
6: Mike Lindell, the My Pillow guy, is running for governor of Minnesota. During a July 4th parade, he was tossing out pillows to spectators with campaign flyers in the packaging. A judge found probable cause the pillow toss could violate campaign finance rules. The rules allow for only food and non-alcoholic beverage valued at $5 or less to be given out at gatherings. Lindell says the pillows wholesale for $4.90, but they still are not food or beverage. The case goes next to the state's chief administrative law judge, who will assign it to a panel of three judges for an evidentiary hearing.
4: That is Fox's Ann Carrick. First, it was Cyclospora. Now it's Salmonella. And health officials are investigating several new reports of that foodborne illness.
9: The biggest new warning involves those fresh jalapeno peppers that has been linked to a multi-state Salmonella outbreak. And federal health officials say that more than 300 people have already gotten sick across 27 states. 36 people have been hospitalized. No deaths have been reported. Investigators did trace those peppers to a farm in Sinaloa, Mexico. The U.S. distributor Coast Citrus, Chipotle, and Qdoba, as well as Sweetgreen, have stopped serving the peppers involved.
4: That's News Nation's Mills Hayes. A Salmonella infection typically occurs within 12 to 72 hours after consuming the contaminated food. Severe drought has tens of thousands of people in Puerto Rico being told that they must line up for water as rationing is implemented.
16: The growing water crisis in Puerto Rico, where extreme drought now forcing the Puerto Rican government to ration water in communities across the U.S. territory, with conditions growing worse over the last 2 months. July was the driest month ever recorded in San Juan in more than 120 years of records, roughly 68% of the island under drought conditions. The crisis complicated by years of decaying infrastructure. San Juan, the capital of Puerto Rico, and other major municipalities implementing 48-hour water restrictions for hundreds of thousands of residents, tankers being used by the government to deliver much-needed water throughout the territory. The Puerto Rican National Guard has been working since June to alleviate conditions, distributing over 500,000 gallons of water to residents already. Officials in Puerto Rico say they are praying that water will come in the coming weeks. Puerto Rico has a finite supply of drinkable groundwater, and the manufacturing industry has put additional pressure on the already strained resource. Andrew Dimbert, ABC News.
4: It is not an island-wide water shutdown in Puerto Rico is still open to travelers. Flock cameras being installed around the country to assist law enforcement to catch criminals by scanning license plates, but those cameras have become a lightning rod of controversy and charges they invade people's privacies.
17: The high-tech, AI-powered cameras read license plates and store that data for police departments to use. Over 120,000 now deployed nationwide. But backlash growing amid reports of misuse. Six former Savannah Police Department employees are now under criminal investigation. They were recently fired for allegedly misusing surveillance cameras made by the company Flock. Critics also calling these cameras an invasion of privacy. Flock says their cameras help law enforcement stop crimes. That power on display after the Brown University shooting. The technology helping track down the gunman who went on the run after opening fire, killing two students and injuring nine others.
4: That's ABC's Olivia Rubin. Just ahead in money news, back to school supplies is going to cost you about 6% more this year. 9:36.
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4: 938. Traffic and weather on WTOP with Steve Dressner.
5: Let's head back to Maryland. The crashes in Laurel, southbound on the BW Parkway, jammed up near Powder Mill Road. Does involve a motorcycle. Only a single right lane does get you by. We're back to almost a 198 now on that southbound side of the parkway. Plenty of residual rubbernecking delays over on the northbound side. Unfortunately, folks staring at the incident, please keep it moving. Delays begin just after the Beltway, and this is on the northbound side of the BW Parkway. In the district, we're dealing with the closure. Southbound Rock Creek Parkway closed Massachusetts Avenue and Waterside. Ongoing police activity. The next point you can regain access to the southbound side of the parkway is up by P Street. Plenty of bailout traffic, we're being told now, along Connecticut Avenue, especially around the Hilton area. So may want to choose another route if you're trying to get downtown towards Georgetown or even Reagan National Airport. For victims of drunken drug driving, your grief is unique, but you're not alone. You always have a place at MAD, so call the 24-hour victim helpline at 877-MADD-HELP or visit MAD.org. I'm Steve Dresner. Your next traffic report coming up in less than 10 minutes.
4: 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Here's AccuWeather meteorologist Latroy Thornton.
20: Look for the heat to ramp up into the start of the new week, with today bringing sunshine much of the time, although we'll have a few clouds here and there with a high of 95. Expect a clear sky for tonight, but it's quite a humid night. Not the most comfortable for sleeping, with a low only falling to 76, ahead of even more heat for tomorrow with some sun at times. Do watch for the risk for a late day thunderstorm with a high of 98. That would tie the record from 2010, with a mix of clouds and sun in store on Tuesday. Watch for a gusty thunderstorm, high 90. For WTOP, I'm meteorologist Latroy Thornton.
4: Some hazy sunshine, 85 degrees at Reagan National Airport, 81 at Dulles, 82 at BWI Thurgood Marshall Airport at 940. With Money News on WTOP, here's Charlie Pellett.
22: This is a Bloomberg Money Minute. You're enjoying summer, but school is right around the corner, and those supplies will cost you more.
23: Back to school is still a thing, and the headline number is school spend is up 6%.
22: Julia Wilson is with audit and tax advisory firm KPMG, and she says families will be spending $252 this year per child.
23: The average says the consumer is going to be spending more, but if I look at 10 consumers, you have basically four of those consumers are going to spend more. Four of those consumers are going to spend about the same, and two of them are going to spend a little bit less, and that all nets out to about 6%.
22: And it's not just pens, pencils, and calculators.
23: But you also send stuff in that are personal care and hygiene. You know, you've got one backpack full of notebooks, but you have two sacks full of Kleenex and all those other kinds of things.
22: The National Retail Federation puts back-to-school spending this year, including college, at almost $147 billion. From the Bloomberg Newsroom, I'm Charlie Pelleton, WTOP.
4: 941, families in Chicago are demanding answers after Cook County law enforcement found dozens of decomposing bodies in a Southside funeral home earlier this week.
26: Latasha Johnson recounting her mother's funeral at South Chicago Chapel as police arrived Thursday awaiting a warrant to search the property.
27: If that would have happened with them coming in, it wouldn't have been it would have been chaos.
26: Johnson describing a horrendous smell, which she says the funeral director's husband claimed was mildew.
27: He got Lysol. You spraying Lysol over there.
26: The news breaking hours later, the medical examiner reporting the discovery of 56 bodies stored improperly.
4: That is ABC's Eric Hong in Chicago. Officials say more than 50 cremated remains were also found in that investigation. Wildfires ravaging the West in both the U.S. and Canada. Officials in the Western Canadian province of British Columbia have declared a province-wide state of emergency as more than 20,000 people have been forced to flee advancing wildfires. BC Emergency Management Minister Kelly Green says it's a struggle to stay ahead of these fast-moving flames, especially in the south-central part of the province.
2: With the large evacuation that we saw overnight and how quickly the wildfire situation is evolving in the Okanagan, and also around the province, we know that we need the tools of a provincial state of emergency at the ready in case we need to enact those specific powers at a moment's notice.
4: At least three people have died fighting wildfires in the western U.S. The two-person crew of a helicopter fighting a massive blaze in Utah were killed when their chopper went down. A bulldozer operator battling a blaze in southern Oregon died after his escape route was cut off by fast-moving flames. Well, Mr. Pete brings home the richest catch at the 53rd White Marlin Open Fishing Tournament in Ocean City, Maryland. None of the catches on the tourney's last day yesterday were enough to knock the leaders off their top spots. Bill Sharp of Mount Pleasant, South Carolina, landed an 80-pound white marlin on Thursday to capture the title. That fish projected to earn about $3.5 million. Max Bett took top honors in the blue marlin division with Kelly Weber of Vero Beach, Florida, hauling in the only fish that qualified in that decision, a 116-inch, 607-pound blue marlin projected to earn about $1.2 million. Pass the tartar sauce. Just ahead in WTOP.
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5: It's 9:46. Thanks for hanging with us on Sunday morning. I'm Ian Crawford, and after a global pandemic that shut down many restaurants, inflation, and a rise in societal loneliness and isolation, D.C. chefs are doing something different to bring people together through food. In today's episode of Mad About Town, WTOP's Matt Koufax examines how a resurgent movement is changing the city's restaurant industry. One pop-up at a time.
6: You're first in line, man.
7: Hell yeah. Yeah. Super excited.
8: With a community event like this, like, you get in touch with what goes into making the food.
6: I went out to D.C. chef Justin Chang's latest venture, Tory Hole, hosted at Poplar Restaurant on Kennedy Street in D.C., not knowing what to expect, and found a line wrapping around the block.
9: Two solo?
10: Yes, chef.
9: Yes.
11: It's about community. It's about people. It's about, like, wanting to serve people food, and most importantly, it's about wanting to make people happy.
6: Tory Hole is Justin's own take on the Japanese style of cooking yakitori. Bite-sized chicken skewers grilled over hot charcoal. Reviews have been good, and the prices he's charging might make you think you've jumped back in time. I'm talking like under 10 bucks a dish.
11: This is the lowest I can charge on the food.
8: Right.
11: And I wish it could be lower.
6: And people are noticing.
12: I saw he posted that he was going to be doing this, and it was the only day he was doing it in August is what he posted.
13: I mean, I think everybody deserves to eat really good food, and the more affordable, the better.
6: Justin isn't the only one hosting events like this either. The day after Tory Hole, he took me to one of his favorite spots in Northwest, Jackie Lee's.
8: Cheers. Here we go.
6: There we met up with Jaron Morrow, another chef who runs the weekly Mexican fusion pop-up Kennedy Street Tacos. He hooked us up in a big way with an item not found on the normal menu.
14: You know, I heard yesterday that you loved fried fish. So I got some fried fish and turned it into a Crunchwrap because you can't get that anywhere, right?
8: Dude,
14: no one's doing that. I started during the pandemic. You know, all the restaurants in D.C. closed down, and I was like, I'm going to build something they can't take away from me, right? Yeah. And I used to pop up outside here with a grill and a flat top, and line was around the corner.
11: Restaurants are supposed to be a person. They're supposed to embody a person. Jaron running this taco thing is like, this is him. This is him on a plate. And it just tastes good, and it tastes nostalgic, and it's at a, like, a very reasonable price, I think.
14: Yeah.
11: And it's like doing food for the community.
6: These themes, community, affordability over big margins, and a sense of genuine personal connection, are elements Jaron and Justin told me they want to see more of in the restaurant scene, not just here in D.C., but everywhere.
11: Restaurants are the thing that, like, just one thing in the toolbox to, like, get us back together.
14: I really hope that more people have the confidence to do what Jess and I are doing.
6: Anthony Bourdain once said, food is everything we are. And as I sat there with Justin, I realized you don't need to break the bank or be the trendiest on the scene to experience profound human connection from across the table. It's why the appetite, both literally and figuratively speaking, for the revival of this type of atmosphere is growing.
11: I literally don't think there's anything more beautiful in the world than that.
6: In the district, Matt Koufax, WTOP News.
5: 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Let's get into the traffic center with Steve Dresner.
15: Let's get to Maryland and the southbound side of the BW Parkway near Powder Mill Road. Right now, traffic temporarily stopped. We do have a state tow truck on the scene. This incident also involved a motorcycle, so they're trying to get both vehicles out of the way. But traffic temporarily stopped on that southbound side of the parkway. Plenty of rubbernecking delays, unfortunately, over on the northbound side. Try to keep it moving if possible. In the district, still dealing with a closure over on the southbound side of the Rock Creek Parkway by Massachusetts Avenue and Waterside. Ongoing police activity and the next point of access to regain the southbound side of the parkway is up at P Street. Over in Virginia, good ride on the Beltway in both directions, but we're pretty jammed up southbound 95 Lorton over the Occoquan. We do have the long-term road project at 123. Once you're south of there, pretty good ride down to the Fredericksburg area. Did you know Silver Diner has many best-kept secrets? Well, secret number one, weekday Blue Plate breakfasts at Silver Diner are really the best deal in town, and they do start at just $11.99 and include coffee and juice. I'm Steve Dresner. Your next traffic report coming up in less than 10 minutes.
5: And the forecast from AccuWeather meteorologist Troy Thornton.
9: Today does bring a few clouds at times, but not enough to prevent another hotter day on the way up to a high of 95. With a humid night for tonight, not really the best for any comfortable sleeping with a clear sky and a low of 76. Then the heat really builds into the day tomorrow with some sun at times. The risk for a late day thunderstorm and a high of 98, which would tie the record high from 2010. Tuesday also brings the risk for a thunderstorm at any time, and any storm may be gusty under a mix of sun and clouds, the high 90. For WTOP, I'm meteorologist LaTroy Thornton.
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5: It's 9:52. A woman in Pennsylvania saw a TikTok video created by an internet safety advocate, and it helped find a missing woman. Ari Satoris of York tells ABC News she was scrolling through her feed when video from kidnapping survivor and advocate Alicia Kozak highlighted the recent disappearance of Samantha Mystic. It caught her attention. It's because she remembered seeing Mystic the day before at a Sheetz in nearby Mechanicsburg. She immediately called police to report the sighting.
17: You put things out there in the world to raise awareness. You try to help. You do what you can. And you never know what's really going to click.
5: Satoris's call helped both Harrisburg and Greenburg police locate Missick and bring her safely home. Car makers are closely watching trade talks between the U.S., Canada, and Mexico.
18: Ford CEO is closely watching talks on a new USMCA trade deal. This is Jeff Gilbert with the Car Chronicles. The current renegotiation of the deal will determine trade relations between the U.S., Canada, and Mexico, which was once set up as essentially one market.
19: An improved USMCA could be a great opportunity for the industry. And for Ford.
18: Ford CEO Jim Farley's concern is that car makers like his that produce vehicles in the U.S., Canada, and Mexico could actually end up paying more than Asian imports.
19: They have incredibly strong local supply chains like steel and aluminum. They have much weaker currencies, in some cases 40-year lows, and they have a modest 15% tariff. Even some of our domestic competitors import from those locations, and they have huge advantages.
18: President Trump declined to approve a renewal of the existing USMCA treaty, citing what he called U.S. trade deficits with Canada and Mexico. With the Car Chronicles, I'm Jeff Gilbert for WTOP News.
5: Sports on WTOP, powered by Maximus, moving people and technology forward. Ben Raby is here. Get your brooms ready, friends, and go to the ballpark.
20: That's right. Nationals going for the sweep this afternoon, wrapping up their three-game set against the Reds. C.J. Abrams, 2-for-5 with his league-best 89th RBI of the year in last night's 8-2 win. It's a bullpen game this afternoon for the Nationals. Brad Lord We'll start things off at 12:15, game airing on 1500 AM. And beyond quarterback Jaden Daniels, case could be made Laremy Tunsil, the most important piece to the Commanders' offense. But now the Commanders will have to chug along without their Pro Bowl left tackle, Tunsil tearing his triceps at practice yesterday and now expected to miss the bulk of the regular season. A significant blow as the Commanders look to return to the postseason this year. Pro Football Hall of Fame weekend, longtime New Orleans Saints quarterback Drew Brees among the headliners in this year's class. Now, Brees has all the accolades, a Super Bowl champion, Super Bowl MVP, a five-time All-Pro, on and on the list goes. But the role that Brees and his Saints teammates played in 2006 in helping lift the city of New Orleans will forever be part of his legacy.
0: New Orleans has been through a lot, to the point where in some cases the feeling was we may have lost everything. It may never come back the same. Storms teach us that our greatest treasures aren't the things that we own. They're the people we love. It reminds us to hold our loved ones a little closer, to love a little harder, to laugh a little louder, and to never take a single day for granted.
20: And as well said by Drew Brees, who signed with the Saints, you may recall, in the after the 2005 season.
5: Right.
20: That was the year the Saints were displaced, couldn't play at the Superdome. That's in the right. Wake of Hurricane Katrina. The Saints were in a bad, bad spot. They had come off a 3-13 season. But Sean Payton, a head coach, arrives in New Orleans. Drew Brees signs with the Saints. And those two, along with the rest of the organization, they took them to a new level. The return game at the Superdome, that Monday nighter against the Atlanta Falcons.
5: Who can forget that?
20: That's, objectively speaking, I think one of the great moments in the NFL, certainly this century, going back a few decades ago. But Drew Brees, that legacy, won the Super Bowl, spent 15 years with the Saints, and now capping off that time with the Saints with the Hall of Fame induction. So well done for Drew Brees. And again, that job he did, along with that team in 2006, lifting the city of New Orleans, worth celebrating again. Ben Raby, WTOP Sports.
5: Thank you, Ben. It's 9:57.
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23: 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This is Dave Johnson. That's how it works for Jennifer Young of Jennifer Young Homes. 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
1: Right shoulder. So both travel lanes are open. Still finding residual delays on that southbound side, backed up to the area of 197. And as expected, the northbound rubbernecking delays are thinning out just a bit. In the district, it is very busy. Southbound on the Rock Creek Parkway. Last report closed at Mass Avenue and Waterside due to ongoing police activity. No accidents from Calvert. Next time you can regain use of the parkway will be down at Peace Street. 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I'm Steve Dresner. Your next traffic report coming up in 10 minutes.
2: Today brings sunshine and some clouds at times as the heat rolls on the way up to a high of 95, followed by a humid night tonight under a clear sky. Look for a low of 76 before that heat builds even more for tomorrow with a partly sunny sky. The high of 98 would tie the record high that was set back in 2010. For WTOP, I'm meteorologist LaTroy Thornton.
3: A mix of cloud and sun and 84 degrees.
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3: Good morning, I'm Ian Crawford. Coming up, police looking for a suspect who punched a Metro bus driver several times. A fire in Woodbridge leaves two firefighters injured. Also ahead.
6: Heat-related deaths in Maryland hit a record high in July. I'm Dan Roman.
7: Two congressmen want to keep federal workers working in Reston. I'm Michael Toscano.
8: How a homesick couple helped bring the Big Easy to the nation's capital. I'm Jimmy Alexander.
3: Nats going for the sweep against Cincinnati this afternoon at the ballpark. It's 10 o'clock.
9: From ABC News, I'm Brian Clark. Iran's foreign minister says in a statement, Iran is not going to have further discussions with the U.S. until the U.S. corrects its behavior. Former Defense Secretary Mark Esper, who served in the first Trump administration, tells ABC's This Week that Iran is not making serious demands.
10: They believe they have the upper hand. They believe they are winning, and they are emboldened. And that's what we're up against right now after, 5.5 months of conflict.
9: Meanwhile, Israeli Prime Minister Benjamin Netanyahu said that Israel rejects President Trump's 15-point plan for peace in Gaza and will not withdraw its troops until Hamas fully disarms. Infighting continues among some Democrats. A group of moderate Democrats says it's going to target the Democratic Socialists of America with a multi-million dollar ad campaign. Top progressives are now responding, like New York's Alexandria Ocasio-Cortez, who told ABC's This Week the party's united heading into November's midterms.
11: We are in a time of renewal for the Democratic Party, and it's tremendously exciting for all of us, for the big tent of the Democratic Party.
9: Water rationing's been implemented in Puerto Rico as severe drought causes a water crisis, says ABC's Andrew Dimbert.
12: Tourists caught in the crisis scrambling to make new plans. The Puerto Rican National Guard has been working since June to alleviate conditions, distributing over 500,000 gallons of water to residents already. Officials in Puerto Rico say they are praying that water will come in the coming weeks. Andrew Dimbert, ABC News, New York.
9: More hot, dry conditions expected in the western U.S. They could fuel already burning wildfires. Six former Savannah, Georgia Police Department employees under criminal investigation for allegedly misusing flock surveillance cameras to make personal searches. Critics say these cameras are an invasion of privacy, but the founder, Garrett Langley, says,
13: "We helped in over a million crimes last year, over 10,000 missing people."
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1: 10:02 Sunday morning, August 9th, 84 degrees out there. Sunny, going to feel like 100 degrees out there later. Good morning. I'm Luke Lukert in the top local stories. We're following this hour. Transit police are searching for a passenger accused of repeatedly punching a Metro bus driver last week. The Amalgamated Transit Union Local 689, which represents about 8,000 D.C. area transit workers, posted video of the incident on social media. Footage shows a verbal exchange between the driver and a passenger before the rider reaches around the operator's protective shield, punches him multiple times. In a statement, the union said the partial shield, quote, did nothing to protect the driver. WMATA says the operator suffered non-life-threatening injuries and was treated after the attack. The incident remains under investigation
14: Metro says it's

0: continuing efforts to equip buses with full protective shields. There's a link to the video at WTOP.com. Firefighters in Prince William County rescued three people from a heavy apartment fire. It happened yesterday at around 5 o'clock on Tassia Lane in Woodbridge. Their crews found a fire at the back of one of the buildings at the landings at Markham's Grand Community. Firefighters had to use ladders to rescue three people. Two were evaluated at the scene for injuries but did not go to the hospital. But two firefighters had to be transported to a local medical facility for non-life-threatening injuries. The Red Cross says they are assisting 12 families that have been forced out of their home. The cause of the fire is still under investigation. It's been a record-breaking summer in Maryland for heat-related deaths. This past week, the state recorded its 50th for the spring and summer, easily surpassing the previous mark of 46 set in 2012. WTOP's Dan Ronan reports that state health officials are urging extreme caution, especially for older people with several weeks left to go in the hot summer months.
1: The hot weather will probably be with us for about six more weeks. That means the number of people who have died in Maryland from the heat, now at a record 50, will likely increase. Maryland Matters reports that July 2026 is the deadliest month for heat in the state's history, with 43 deaths. The state dashboard that also tracks heat deaths says trips to urgent care and emergency rooms are soaring, 1,300 so far this summer. Maryland Health Secretary Mina Shashamani is urging Marylanders to check in on vulnerable neighbors and loved ones and make sure that for the remainder of the summer they stay cool and hydrated to avoid further health emergencies. Dan Ronan, WTOP News.
0: A pair of congressmen from Virginia are demanding Interior Secretary Doug Burgum to answer their questions about how the relocation of federal workers from Reston to D.C. would improve rather than degrade productivity. We get more from WTOP's Michael Toscano.
2: 600 federal workers were told in June they'd have to start showing up for work in D.C. rather than their outpost in Reston. Democratic U.S. Representative James Walkinshaw and his colleague Suha Subramaniam immediately reached out to the department to try to stop that or at least get some information. So far, there's been no response. Then last month came word the Business Integration Office, BIO, which manages Interior's financial and business management system, would make the same move. So Walkinshaw and Subramaniam are again demanding answers from the Department of the Interior. They claim BIO's ability to carry out their mission is in serious jeopardy and the relocation order will force dedicated federal employees out of their jobs. Michael Toscano, WTOP News.
0: The nation's capital got a taste of Bourbon Street this weekend thanks to a Mardi Gras parade and Faya festival. WTOP's Jimmy Alexander tells us how one homesick New Orleans transplant turned that feeling into a D.C. tradition.
3: My wife is literally about to leave me and go back home.
4: Now, the reason J.C. Walker said his wife was headed back to the Crescent City was because he promised he'd always return for her favorite holiday, and
3: we missed the first Mardi Gras event in 2007.
4: That motivated J.C. to create the Crew of Pyros, a Mardi Gras organization known for its annual ball, which this year drew thousands to the Washington Convention Center for its 10th anniversary.
3: We do scholarships for students from the DMV that's going to Louisiana and vice versa.
4: Community service is a big part of the crew's mission.
3: Now we just started a new pilot. We're going into the juvenile facilities and doing STEM.
4: Jimmy Alexander, WTOP News.
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0: Traffic and weather on WTOP. We check in with Steve Dresner.
9: Let's head to Virginia. We're doing okay in both directions on the Capitol Beltway. No current problems to report over on I-395, but new incident now on the eastbound side of I-66 right after you pass 123. Looks like the incident does block a lane with minor delays. Over to 95 in Virginia, we're going to be slow leaving Lorton over the Occoquan. Expect off and on delays now all the way through Dale City down to Triangle. Once you're south of Triangle, pretty good ride down to the Fredericksburg area. No problems in either direction along the GW Parkway. Coming into the district, we're going to be slow over on the southbound side, Kenilworth Avenue, just as you get by the 50 split. Excuse me, looks like a crash activity currently blocking a lane, slowing things down as you try to access the southbound lanes of DC 295. Are you selling your car? 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I'm Steve Dresner. Your next traffic report coming up in less than 10 minutes.
0: AccuWeather. Meteorologist LaTroy Thornton has our forecast.
10: Today brings even more heat with sunshine, a few clouds around the area at times, and a high getting up to 95 later on. With tonight featuring a clear sky, it stays quite humid, though, and the lows only able to drop down to 76, and that sets up an even hotter day for tomorrow. In fact, this looks like the peak of this latest hot stretch under a partly sunny sky. Look for a high of 98 that would tie the record high set from 2010. Watch for a thunderstorm late in the afternoon as well, and Tuesday also brings a thunderstorm under clouds and sun, high 90. For WTOP, I'm meteorologist LaTroy Thornton.
0: It is 86 degrees in Georgetown, 86 in Bowie, 83 degrees in Leesburg. 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
11: This is a Bloomberg Money Minute. Ronan Harary, co-founder of Spin Master, the company that invented Paw Patrol, argues that young entrepreneurs with little to no experience may be best suited for success in the business world.
12: Like, for example, everybody's rooting for you. Everybody wants you to win. You don't realize it when you're young, and everybody wants to be around you. They love your energy.
11: In his new book, No Experience Necessary, he says when he was 26 years old, he created the Air Hogs flying toy, but found out during production that Hasbro and Mattel passed.
12: I thought about the issues for a while, and you know, we were just like, we can figure it out. And I think if we were older, we would have actually not done it.
11: But that youthful idealism was what pushed him forward.
12: It took our company from $7 million in sales to $35 million in sales. And we did hundreds of millions of dollars worth of sales post that.
11: From Air Hogs to Paw Patrol, now 30 years later, Harary Spin Master has 28 offices around the globe, more than 3,000 employees, and billions of dollars in annual revenue. From the Bloomberg Newsroom, I'm Amy Morris on WTOP.
0: Coming up on WTOP is a shift coming to the Democratic Party as more left-leaning candidates are winning their primaries. We're going to discuss with independent presidential historian Ken Walsh in just a few moments. It's 10:12.
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0: It's 10:14. I'm Luke Luger. Thanks for joining us this Sunday morning. Abdul Asayed won Michigan's Democratic Senate primary this past week. The progressive narrowly defeated the more moderate Congresswoman Haley Stevens. He's the latest in a wave of more left-leaning candidates winning Democratic primaries and what seems like a mandate for the party to push policy changes further. To discuss, we bring on Ken Walsh, an independent presidential historian and lecturer at the American University School of Communication. Now, Ken, how is the Democratic establishment responding to this wave of progressive candidates, some of who have even described themselves as Democratic socialists?
20: Well, you know, this is a relatively unusual case where a Democratic primary in a major state has sent shockwaves really through the party, because this is the Democrats have always had this faction in the party to the left or the far left. Bernie Sanders, the senator from Vermont, represented this actually very effectively in recent years. But there's a lot of people looking for a successor to Bernie Sanders representing this sort of more right of center wing of the party. And that's where this victor in Michigan comes into play. As you mentioned, Abdul El Sayed, won a narrow victory, but nevertheless an important victory in the Democratic primary for the U.S. Senate. And so what's happened now, he was very critical of the Democratic establishment and the powers that be in his campaign. And now that he's won, there's a lot of consternation in the party among establishment people, a lot of the people who run Washington, the Democratic Party here in Washington and in Congress and so on right now. They don't really know how this is going to turn out. So there's a lot of concern that maybe he's going to go too far to the left. But we have to see how that's going to turn out, because he has not shown much willingness to be accommodating. He is very much in the ballpark of more government, Medicare for all, which is really public health care for everybody, and a lot of enhanced role of government in our country. And so, but this, it's seen as an inflection point as to where the party might be going, even beyond this next cycle, where of course the Senate is up for grabs, control of the Senate, but beyond that into the 2028 campaign. And some of my due diligence in talking to people about this victory in his case this week, this really has caused shockwaves in the party. The sense of maybe this is going too far, but on the other hand, that there's always been a very strong left wing in the party that's now on the march, and so this could be a really important inflection point for the Democrats.
0: And with this more extreme version of Democrats on ballots in several states, how are swing voters going to react to this?
20: That's a very important question, Luke. The swing voters, are very important, of course, in Michigan, which is a swing state, and it's going to be very important in the next presidential race. A lot of the Democratic establishment folks are counseling the victor here, Dr. Sayed, that he does need to make some accommodations to get the swing votes. He has not shown much willingness to do that. I noticed that former President Obama was talking to him, I believe it was Friday, just to there's some parallels there in the rise of Obama, who came out of nowhere in Illinois to the presidency, and he was a left of senator candidate too. There's also some interesting parallels there in that Obama's dad, of course, came from Kenya. The father of Abdul Said came from Egypt. So there's some interesting parallels there in their life history. So, and I'm sure that Obama is trying to give him a sense of how he sees the need to be accommodating to the center of the party. So this is, all has to be worked out. Not a lot of time now. The election, midterm election, is in November, and the Republican candidate is going to really vilify Said as an extremist. And so, you know, there's no guarantee he's going to win this by any means, but it's really seen as similar in some ways to what happened in the Republican Party in the rise of Donald Trump, where the right of center, Make America Great Again, MAGA movement, really took over the party, and they remain in control of the party all across the country. So there's a parallel there on the other side. And so this has the political insiders talking in a manner that's really unusual for a midterm Democratic primary.
0: Ken, thank you for joining us this morning.
20: Great. Nice to be with you.
0: Ken, that was Ken Walsh, an independent presidential historian and lecturer at the American University School of Communication. We go to Steve in the traffic center.
9: Let's head to Virginia. Pretty dicey situation now on the eastbound side of 66. Use caution coming in from Route 50, but just after the exit for 123, we have a broken down vehicle in the left lane. The occupant has been out walking around, and the express lane's just to the left of the vehicle. I don't know what the person's thinking, but you come up on it pretty quickly. May want to back down your speeds just a bit as you have to move over to the right. Again, the broken down is on the left lane, blocking the left lane on that eastbound side of 66. Jammed up on the southbound side of 95 in Virginia. Delays begin in Lorton over the Occoquan. Expect off and on delays through Dale City all the way down to Triangle. And that's all volume related. Once you're south of Triangle, you're good to go down to the Fredericksburg area. 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Imagine a child in extreme poverty waiting over a year to be sponsored, and their wait today by texting the word radio to 83393. I'm Steve Dresner. Your next traffic report coming up in less than 10 minutes.
0: To AccuWeather meteorologist LaTroy Thornton.
10: A hot but dry second half of the weekend is in store for today with sunshine, some clouds at times, and a high of 95. And tonight does look to be clear much of the time, although it's a rather humid night, still warm with the low only falling to 76. And that's a good springboard into a rather hot day for tomorrow with a partly sunny sky. The risk for a thunderstorm late in the day and a high of 98 that would tie the record high from back in 2010, with Tuesday also featuring a thunderstorm risk. Any storm by this point may be gusty, perhaps even severe, with a downpour in store under clouds and sun, the high 90. For Wednesday, we'll have another mix of clouds and sun, and there may still be a thunderstorm around for the afternoon with a high of 87, followed by some sun at times on Thursday. Still another thunderstorm around, high 91. For WTOP, I'm meteorologist LaTroy Thornton.
0: 84 in Rockville, 83 in Ashburn, 85 degrees at Ford Washington. 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
0: It's 10:23. A penthouse in Reston is now the most expensive condo ever sold in Virginia. We get the details from WTOP's Ralph Fox.
1: The 28th floor unit at the JW Marriott Residences in Reston Station closed at $10.9 million. The previous Commonwealth record of $10.25 million set at the same building just months ago. Before that, the record was only $5.9 million for a Roslyn condo back in 2024. Developer Comstock says the penthouse was custom-built for the buyer and has views stretching from Tyson's to the Blue Ridge Mountains. Ralph Fox, WTOP News.
0: Luxury properties in the D.C. area used to spend more time on the market than lower-priced homes, but WTOP Sandy Kozel reports that's not the case anymore.
11: Bright MLS data show that in the first quarter of this year, luxury homes in the D.C. metro area sold faster on average than the overall housing market. The Wall Street Journal reports that a big reason is that AI and tech executives are looking to have a place to live close to the nation's seat of power. The Journal also notes that the Trump cabinet is the wealthiest in modern history, with members of the administration among those driving demand for luxury homes. It's gotten to the point where the ultra-wealthy are having trouble finding a super expensive pad to buy. Sandy Kozel, WTOP News.
2: The Jeep Cherokee is back. This is Jeff Gilbert with the Car Chronicles. This gives Jeep a real competitor in the heart of the modern SUV market. Jeep let me try out a higher-end trim, which was nicely equipped with a good audio system and the fairly easy-to-use Uconnect interface. The wow factor is the 37-mile-per-gallon fuel economy that the hybrid system gives you. Now, you do have to get used to some odd hybrid sounds and a system that sounds like it's straining when it isn't. There's a good deal of technology available, but I was disappointed that it didn't have a full around view monitor for parking. After driving many generations of Cherokees and Liberties, this one feels like more of a mid-size family hauler, although it does have solid off-road credentials and more trims are coming. The Cherokee now gives Jeep a competitive entry in a category that has a lot of good products. Let's give it 4 out of 5 stars. With a Car Chronicles test drive, I'm Jeff Gilbert for WTOP News.
0: Sports on WTOP brought to you by Amentum, delivering advanced solutions for space and defense. And we go to Ben Raby.
3: All right, Luke. Commanders preparing for the regular season, and they will now have to do so without one of their most important players, left tackle Laremy Tunsil. Going to miss at least the bulk of the regular season. This is he's expected to undergo surgery for a torn tricep suffered at practice yesterday. Now, Tunsil, for context, the highest paid left tackle in the league, arguably among the best at his position across the NFL, and such a critical piece when it comes to allowing Jaden Daniels and the Commanders offense to go to work efficiently. So the Commanders are off today. That was a scheduled day off, and we'll see as they reconvene in Ashburn tomorrow what the plan may be in store as far as filling the void. Brendan Coleman, he did start 14 games at left tackle across the previous two seasons, so certainly expect Coleman to get a shot to fill the void in the interim. Meanwhile, the Nationals have won 2 in a row and 3 of their last 4. They are looking to complete the sweep today against Cincinnati. The Nats were 8-2 winners last night. That was another solid start from lefty Andrew Alvarez. He tossed 5 1/3 innings, allowed just 1 earned run, and as play-by-play voice Dave Jagler shared on 1500 AM.
4: This is a big opportunity for Andrew Alvarez. We talked about this with Foster Griffin traded and Zach Littell released. You have that opportunity, as he did in September, to kind of show something going into the offseason. Hey, I want a spot in next year's rotation. And in these two starts that he's made recently, it's been very good.
3: And two good outings from Alvarez since the trade deadline. Nats and Reds series finale this afternoon at 12:15. And elsewhere around the bigs, the milestone night for Max Scherzer as he passes Walter Johnson, 10th place on the major's all-time strikeout list. Ben Raby, WTOP Sports.
0: Thanks, Ben. Coming up after traffic and weather, Hunter Biden says his father's prostate cancer has spread to other parts of his body. It's causing him immense pain right now. It's 1027.
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0: 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Go to Steve Dresner in the traffic center.
9: Let's head to Virginia on the eastbound side of 66 after 123. The broken down now is on the right shoulder, but we're still seeing a bit of a delay. Back to the area, Route 50, and traffic moving okay on the westbound side with no delays over on 66. We are seeing delays southbound 95 in Virginia from Lorton over the Occoquan through Dale City. Things thin out a bit once you get down to Garrisonville and Stafford County. After that, it opens up nicely down to the Fredericksburg area. 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I'm Steve Dresner. Your next traffic report coming up in less than 10 minutes.
0: We're going to be seeing some sunshine today. A few clouds out there, but it's going to be real toasty. Highs in the mid-90s, and it's going to feel like nearly 100 degrees out there. Tomorrow, it's going to get even hotter. Right now, 84 degrees in Manassas, 87 already at Metro Center, 84 degrees in Frederick. It's 1031.
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0: And good morning. I'm Luke Lugert. Anna Golden is our producer. The top stories we're following for you today. A family member sharing a health update on former President Joe Biden.
24: Former President Biden is facing worsening health issues. His son Hunter saying in a new interview his father's prostate cancer is spreading to his bones and beyond. He goes on to say it's, quote, really hard and it's really sad to watch. The 83-year-old was diagnosed with an aggressive form of prostate cancer last year. Hunter describes it as very painful and very debilitating. But he says the former president is still committed to speaking publicly about important issues to him.
0: That is Fox's Anita Vogel there. Former President Joe Biden is said to have stage 4 cancer. Hunter Biden said in a BBC interview that his father's condition is, quote, really sad to watch. To the war in Iran, where Tehran has issued dramatic new demands about the reopening. The Strait of Hormuz saying the strait won't reopen until the U.S. corrects its behavior.
25: Iran's Supreme National Security Council is out with a list of demands they say the U.S. must comply with, or the Strait of Hormuz is not going to reopen. The council issued a statement saying the U.S. must never threaten Iran again and must permanently end the war. The council also said the U.S. must lift the naval blockade of Iranian ports and withdraw its military from the area. The U.S. has said a deal has to be made before ending the blockade. The council also said Iran must be completely compensated for war damage. The interim deal signed back in June says a plan on compensation would be a part of the final deal.
0: That's Fox's Jill Nato. No comment yet from the White House on the Iranian regime's latest demands. Oman says talks to manage a strait between it and Iran are continuing. Meanwhile, the UAE said yesterday that an Iranian missile targeted one of its ships that's owned by Abu Dhabi state-run ADNOC Oil Company. No casualties, though, have been reported. Meanwhile, Vice President J.D. Vance tried to calm any fears, telling the American people negotiations have not stopped.
8: The standoff is hitting consumers with cost of fuel rising in the U.S. and other parts of the world. Vice President Vance said the two sides have made progress. Vance says the negotiations are focused on conditions for the U.S. to maximize oil and gas coming out of the strait. A move, he says, could help bring gas prices down for Americans. Allison Kosick, ABC News, New York.
0: Drone sightings over military bases in Germany leading to concerns over links to Russia.
12: Drone sightings raising alarm bells over Germany. A pair of drones apparently seen over sensitive military bases there, and that is obviously raising concerns. Now, officials have been investigating the incident amid concerns about possible links to Russia. Germany has been seeing more drone activity near sensitive military and transportation sites. Other European countries have also reported similar activity.
0: Fox's Kevin Cork in Washington. What is safe to eat? With numerous food advisories happening this summer, officials in Washington are putting food policy back in the spotlight.
13: Monday puts the bigger question on the table, not just what food is making Americans sick, but what the government wants to change about what we eat. And Health and Human Services Secretary Robert F. Kennedy Jr. is set to host a major food policy event in Washington to highlight the Trump administration's Make America Healthy agenda and what they are doing to help increase the healthiness of our food supplies. We'll be listening for what comes next and whether that means new rules that actually change what ends up on Americans' plates.
0: That's News Nation's Mills Hayes there. The FDA is currently tracking at least 10 parasitic outbreaks nationwide, in addition to the cyclospora outbreak now affecting 47 states. In New York City, rescue crews, including the fire department, harbor, scuba, and aviation units, responded overnight after a vessel overturned off Liberty Island, killing a mother and child and injuring 12 others. Madeline Montero was at the scene last night and tells ABC News what she saw.
14: I just came in and I saw that ambulances, firefighters, and then I saw that there were boats here, and then people were just speaking that there was a mother and a child that needs to be rescued from the water.
0: It's 10:35. Outside Los Angeles, survivors of the devastating wildfires that destroyed entire neighborhoods last year now say they're dealing with a new headache as a new campaign called Wildfire Victims First pushes for new legislation to reduce the rising costs of wildfires, which is paid for in part by Southern California Edison, Pacific Gas and Electric, and San Diego Gas and Electric, the same companies accused of starting at least half a dozen of the state's most destructive wildfires. If successful, this could limit how much fire victims can receive in lawsuit settlements for pain and suffering, and it pushes for insurers to pay more of the costs for utility-sparked fires.
15: You tried to disguise yourself as being supportive of, you know, of survivors after what we've been through is really insulting.
0: That's Morgan Wurlidge, who lost his home in Altadena. 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
18: We go to Steve in the traffic center.
9: Let's start in the district. Southbound Rock Creek Parkway at Waterside and Mass Avenue totally reopened. The long-standing police activity has been cleared. Northbound lanes were never affected. Traffic moving nicely over on the northbound side as well. Staying in the district, a subtle reminder, we have an early Nats game over at the stadium as they close out their series with the Reds. They'll get underway roughly around 12:15 this afternoon. We're already finding some delays inbound 14th Street Bridge, actually getting pretty jammed up all the way to the area of the GW Parkway. Once you get on to the northbound side of the 395 freeway, traffic moving pretty slowly off the Case Bridge onto the area of South Capitol Street. No problems over on the southbound side. DC 295 and I-295 currently traveling incident free. And in Maryland, Burtonsville area, new crash being reported on the northbound side of Route 29 near Greencastle Road. At last report, single left lane gets you by the crash. Some people just know you can save money on car insurance by checking with Allstate first. 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I'm Steve Drisner. Your next traffic report coming up in less than 10 minutes.
18: 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AccuWeather meteorologist LaTroy Thornton.
20: Look for the heat to ramp up into the start of the new week, with today bringing sunshine much of the time, although we'll have a few clouds here and there with a high of 95. Expect a clear sky for tonight, but it's quite a humid night. Not the most comfortable for sleeping, with a low only falling to 76, ahead of even more heat for tomorrow with some sun at times. Do watch for the risk for a late day thunderstorm with a high of 98. That would tie the record from 2010. With a mix of clouds and sun in store on Tuesday, watch for a gusty thunderstorm, high 90. For WTOP, I'm meteorologist LaTroy Thornton.
18: It's 87 degrees in Upper Marlboro, 85 in Woodbridge, 88 degrees in the nation's capital. Money news on WTOP. Here's Courtney Donahoe.
21: 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It's been trying to lose a nickname since the 1990s, when it first gained a reputation as a pricey emporium for foodies. 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Bloomberg reporter Matt Day.
22: The chain and Amazon, its parent company, have rolled out rounds of price cuts on 365, other private label brands, as well as national brands. The goal is to draw on a broader base of shoppers.
21: Whole Foods has made progress in closing the price gap with rivals, with the average price of its products rising 29% since 2019, compared to 36% at Walmart and 38% at Kroger. Whole Foods is still pricier than conventional grocers, but the difference has narrowed.
22: No one is going to confuse Whole Foods with a discount chain like Aldi, but it might not be Whole Paycheck anymore either.
21: Only time will tell.
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18: It's 10:42. A federal judge has rejected the Justice Department's attempt to force D.C. election officials to hand over a complete copy of the city's voter registration records.
0: It's the latest court setback for the Trump administration's effort to scrutinize voter rolls nationwide, as we hear from WTOP's Alan Etter.
1: In a ruling issued Thursday, U.S. District Judge Randolph Moss dismissed the lawsuit, finding the government could not use a decades-old civil rights law to obtain sensitive voter information, including driver's license numbers and portions of Social Security numbers. The Justice Department sought the records as part of a broader nationwide review aimed at identifying voter fraud and ineligible voters. D.C. officials refused to provide personal identifying information, arguing that doing so would violate voter privacy protections. The administration sued the district in late 2025. Similar lawsuits have been filed against dozens of states, but courts have largely sided with election officials, making this another significant loss for the federal government's voter roll initiative. Alan Etter, WTOP News.
0: Democrats are aiming to show a unified message in Michigan this weekend, with several of the party's top players traveling to the battleground state, including California Governor Gavin Newsom.
2: Democrats know they need to come together in this crucial Senate race that could determine control of the upper chamber in November. Former Transportation Secretary Pete Buttigieg, gubernatorial nominee Jocelyn Benson, and Abdul El-Sayed held a rally last night where they tried to bridge the divisions after a bitter primary. Buttigieg, who's classified as a moderate, tried to lean into health care and affordability as issues where he can find common ground with El-Sayed, a progressive. He's not only speaking to Democrats, he's trying to convince Republicans, too. El-Sayed's opponent, Haley Stevens, appeared to perform better with black voters and rural and low-income areas.
0: That's Fox's Madeline Rivera there. Coming up on WTOP, a social media dinosaur might be returning. 1044.
3: 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Wyatt Everhart with Solar Energy World says yes.
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0: 1046, I'm Luke Lugert. Thanks for being with us. A millennial cultural cornerstone. It's making a comeback on ABC Start Here podcast. Mike Dubusky explains the impact MySpace made in the 2000s and gets you ready for its potential return.
29: It's time to dust off your top eight and start thinking about what song really describes you, because MySpace is coming back. Yeah, that's right. MySpace, with its glittery backgrounds and crazy fonts. According to a new documentary, MySpace's current owners, brothers Chris and Tim Vanderhook, say they're resurrecting the once-dominant social media site. MySpace launched back in 2003 as one of the first really mainstream social media platforms. Might be hard to imagine in an era of vertical videos and algorithmic feeds, but MySpace was a huge deal in the mid-2000s. 20 years ago, it was the most visited site on the internet, bigger than Google, even. MySpace's popularity in large part was driven by how deeply customizable it was. Sure, you had friends on the platform that you could interact with, but you could also select eight of them, your top eight as it was known, to be displayed publicly on your profile. You can imagine the drama that caused in high school friend groups. And that was just the beginning. Forget your Facebook banner photos. MySpace let you change the entire background of your profile. You could adjust the fonts and colors of everything, too. And as such, there's a whole demographic of millennials out there who know way more about HTML than they probably need to, all because they wanted to get their profile just right. There was even a feature that automatically played a song when a new person clicked into your profile. Artists like Lily Allen, the Arctic Monkeys, even Adele credit a lot of their early success to kids discovering their music on MySpace. In an era when expressing yourself online was still in its early days, MySpace offered a blank canvas and a whole bunch of digital art supplies. MySpace was the creation of Chris DeWolf and Tom Anderson. Now, if you were on MySpace back in the day, you probably know Tom Anderson. You were automatically friends with him from the moment you signed up. His profile picture is instantly recognizable to the tens of millions of MySpace users. MySpace's founders sold the platform in 2005, and as MySpace bounced between various owners in the late 2000s and 2010s, it lost its prime spot as the internet's public square to ascendant companies like Facebook and Twitter and later Snapchat and TikTok. MySpace never really went away. You can still sign up for an account right now. But as the years wore on, the chaotic look of MySpace came to represent the aesthetic of the mid-2000s internet. And if you know anything about nostalgia, it's that aesthetics have a way of coming back around. Now, we don't really know anything about what this upcoming reimagined version of MySpace will be. The Vanderhoofs haven't said what the site will look like or when it will launch, just that they're waiting for the right time. If that happens, though, you'll want to get your top eight in order now. Otherwise, it's going to be high school all over again.
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9: Let's head to Virginia. Slight delay on the inner loop of the Capitol Beltway, leaving 66 heading to Tyson's. Otherwise, a good ride after that down to the American Legion Bridge. We're certainly jammed up on the southbound side of 95. Now a new report just after Route 1, exit 161. Report of one broken down right in the center of the roadway. Use a bit of caution. Once you clear the incident, off and on delays through Dale City all the way down to Garrisonville and Aquia Harbor. That's all volume related. Once you're south of Aquia Harbor, it opens up nicely all the way down to the Fredericksburg area. Traffic moving pretty well on 66. No current delays right now along I-395. We do have an early Nats game, 12:15 start at the stadium. We're getting jammed up inbound on the 14th Street Bridge. Delays are easily back to Route 1 in the Crystal City area. Coming into the district, as you can imagine, northbound 395 freeway, very slow up to the exit for South Capitol. And both of our COVID cameras showing now delays on the southbound side of the 395 freeway. Delays beginning at the 3rd Street Tunnel all the way down to Main Avenue, and that's all volume related. 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Dashboard show what happened yesterday. 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I'm Steve Dresner. Your next traffic report coming up in less than 10 minutes.
0: We go to LaTroy Thornton with our forecast.
20: Today brings a continuation of the warming trend with a rather hot day in store to end the weekend. Under sunshine much of the time, the high 95. And temperatures really don't drop off all that much for tonight. It stays humid under a clear sky with a low of 76. Before the peak, heat tomorrow brings some sunshine, but still the risk for a thunderstorm late in the afternoon. Look for a high of 98 that would actually tie the record set back in 2010, followed by still a hot day on Tuesday, not quite as hot as tomorrow, with clouds and sun and another thunderstorm around. The storm may bring a drenching downpour along with damaging wind gusts, perhaps even some severe weather with a high of 90, followed by clouds and sun on Wednesday. A thunderstorm is still possible in the afternoon, high 87, with another thunderstorm around on Thursday, high 91. For WTOP, I'm meteorologist LaTroy Thornton.
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0: It's 10:54. The Pro Football Hall of Fame opened its doors to five new members.
25: Drew Brees and Larry Fitzgerald highlighted the class with enshrinement in their first year of eligibility. Fitzgerald played his entire 17-year career with the Cardinals. Brees led the Saints to their only Super Bowl title and spoke about what he learned in New Orleans.
30: Storms teach us that our greatest treasures aren't the things that we own. They're the people we love and the way we show up for one another. It reminds us to hold our loved ones a little closer, to love a little harder, to laugh a little louder, and to never take a single day for granted.
25: That courtesy of the NFL, Adam Vinatieri and Luke Kuechly entered in their second year of eligibility, while Roger Craig had a longer wait and in a powerful pre-recorded speech revealed he has vascular dementia that his doctors believe may be connected to football. I'm Tim McMaster, Fox News.
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31: All right, Luke, we're just over an hour away from first pitch at Nationals Park. An early start today, Nats and Reds at 12:15. Nationals going for their first series sweep at home this season. This after the Nats took last night's game 8-2. Nationals have now won two in a row since returning home after a 1-7 road trip. And as longtime beat reporter Mark Zuckerman shared on the Nats Chat podcast,
32: maybe it just helps not playing the Braves or Phillies, who, as we know, are two of the best teams in the league. The Reds, not quite so much. It's been nice to see the offense get back on track. It's been nice to see some quality pitching, both out of the rotation and out of the bullpen. This just looked like a better all-around effort.
31: And we'll see if that continues today. A bullpen game for the Nationals. Brad Lord set to open things up. Nats also recalling reliever Jake Bird from AAA. Bird just acquired last week in the deal that sent Luis Garcia Jr. to the Yankees. Braves first baseman Matt Olson this afternoon set to play in his 900th consecutive game. Nice round number. Also the eighth longest Ironman streak in big league history. Day off for the Commanders when they reconvene for practice tomorrow. They'll be looking to fill a big void. Pro Bowl left tackle Laremy Tunsil expected to miss the bulk of the regular season with a torn triceps. Brendan Coleman, Josh Connerly Jr. among the internal options who could slide over to the left tackle position. And the Washington Mystics today going for a franchise best seventh straight win. They take on the Phoenix Mercury at 3 from Care First Arena. Ben Raby, WTOP Sports.
0: Coming up on WTOP, police look for a suspect who assaulted a Metro bus driver. It's 10:57.
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1: 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I'm Steve Dresner, your next traffic report coming up in 10 minutes.
2: We'll have some clouds around at times for today as it stays hot on the way up to a high of 95, followed by a clear and humid night tonight. The low only drops to 76, setting up even more heat for tomorrow. This hot stretch peaks under a partly sunny sky with a temperature tying the record high of 98 from back in 2010. For WTOP, I'm meteorologist LaTroy Thornton.
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3: Good morning, I'm Luke Lukert. Coming up, transit police are searching for a passenger accused of punching a Metro bus driver last week.
6: July was a deadly month in Maryland for heat-related deaths. I'm Dan Ronan.
3: 19 residents are displaced after a Prince William County apartment fire. It's 11 o'clock.
7: From ABC News, I'm Brian Clark. Israeli Prime Minister Benjamin Netanyahu says he's rejecting President Trump's 15-point peace proposal for Gaza and that Israel will not fully withdraw, will not withdraw its troops until Hamas fully disarms. Vice President J.D. Vance told Fox News Saturday the U.S. is making progress when it comes to Iran.
8: We're applying a whole host of tools, diplomatic, economic, military tools, to ensure that we get the best outcome for the American people. I feel quite confident we will get there, but we're still a bit in the middle of the game.
7: But Iran says it will not continue talks until the U.S. corrects its behavior. Former Secretary of Defense Mark Esper served in the first Trump administration, tells ABC's This Week this amounts to Iran claiming victory.
9: This is having global impacts. So we should multilateralize it, get our Asian allies on board, our European allies, others around the world, and really put economic pressure on this country and slowly strangle it until they come back to the negotiation table in a serious way.
7: President Trump has been attacking some Democratic Senate and congressional candidates as communists, and even some moderate Democrats say they're going to target the Democratic Socialists of America, saying that they pose a mortal danger to the party. One of the top progressive Democrats, Alexandria Ocasio-Cortez of New York, told ABC's This Week,
10: Democratic Socialists are fundamentally pro-democracy, and we believe in the ballot box. We believe in respecting the outcomes of elections and governing democratically.
7: 1 month after Lorenzo Salgado Arujo was shot and killed by an ICE officer in Houston, a group of supporters gathered to call for accountability. Andres Gonzalez said the community wants ICE agents to have body cameras rolling.
11: Everybody should be able to have, like, to see wherever it is.
7: ICE's acting director said every agent will have one by the end of the month. 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
13: It's 11:02 on Sunday, August 9th, 84 degrees. Another sunny, hot, and humid day, high of 93. Good morning. I'm Sandy Kozel with the top local stories we're following this hour. Metro Transit Police are searching for a passenger accused of repeatedly punching a Metro bus driver last week. The Amalgamated Transit Union, Local 689, which represents about 8,000 transit workers in the Washington area, posted video of the incident on social media. It shows an argument between a driver and a passenger before the rider reaches around the protective shield and strikes the driver multiple times. The union said that partial shield did nothing to protect the operator. The video was released just days after Metro General Manager Randy Clark highlighted a decline in transit-related crime.
14: We are the safest Metro's ever been. We believe we're the safest transit agency in the country.
13: That audio from a news conference at Lafont Plaza is courtesy NBC4. Metro tells WTOP that the August 1st incident started when the driver told a passenger he couldn't bring an alcoholic beverage onto the bus. The driver was treated for non-life-threatening injuries. The incident remains under investigation, and the agency says it is continuing efforts to equip buses with full protective shields. There's a link to the video at WTOP.com. As many as 12 families are out of their homes this morning after a 3-alarm fire in an apartment complex in Woodbridge.

0: Prince William County fire crews got the call around 5 p.m. yesterday from Tassia Lane in the Landings at Markham's Grant community. They arrived to find fire showing from the rear of the building. Firefighters used ladders to rescue three people from the building. Two of them were treated at the scene for injuries. Two firefighters were treated at a nearby hospital for non-life-threatening injuries. The Red Cross is assisting the people displaced by the blaze. Investigators are still looking into how that fire started. An update now to a story we told you about last weekend. Maryland authorities now say 50 people have died so far this summer from heat-related causes, breaking a 14-year record. WTOP's Dan Ronan tells us revised numbers show 43 heat-related deaths in the state just last month.
1: July was the deadliest month for heat in Maryland's history. Maryland Matters reports that heat-related deaths have been on an upward trend in the state since 2022, when there were only five heat-related deaths reported for that summer. State officials fear fatalities could continue to climb with weeks remaining in the 2026 heat season that runs from May through September. Certain populations, middle-aged and elderly residents, are more vulnerable to heat-related illnesses and fatalities. Among those that have died this summer, 62 were 65 and older, 28% were 45 to 64. Maryland officials also said that trips to emergency rooms or urgent care facilities are soaring, 1,300 so far this summer. Dan Ronan, WTOP News.
0: The spirit and energy of Mardi Gras came to D.C. this weekend, complete with floats, beads, and marching bands. WTOP's Jimmy Alexander tells us the person behind the celebration says it started with a promise he made to his wife after Hurricane Katrina.
2: I told her we'll never miss a Mardi Gras event or anything.
3: J.C. Walker had moved to D.C. from New Orleans. His wife was homesick, and then in 2007, they missed it. So he decided to bring a little bit of the Big Easy to the DMV.
2: So lo and behold, wind up doing an authentic Mardi Gras group.
3: His group, the Crew of Pyros, launched its inaugural ball in 2016 with 350 people. This past January, thousands packed the Washington Convention Center for its 10th anniversary, and many told JC why they keep coming back.
2: You're doing it all New Orleans. Oh my God, how it used to be.
3: Originally for those in D.C. who are from the Crescent City, JC says the purpose of the Crew of Pyros has grown.
2: I mean, this is for the people who've never been to New Orleans.
3: Jimmy Alexander, WTOP News.
0: Mr. Pete brings home the richest catch in the 53rd White Marlin Open Fishing Tournament off Ocean City, Maryland. None of the catches on the tourney's last day yesterday was big enough to knock any of the leaders out of their top spots. Bill Sharp of Mount Pleasant, South Carolina, landed an 80-pound white marlin Thursday to capture the title. That fish is expected to earn about $3.5 million. Coming up on WTOP in Money News, the person who came up with 401k has a new way to save. Traffic and weather in 60 seconds.
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0: It's 11:08. Traffic and weather on WTOP to Steve Dresner in the WTOP Traffic Center.
7: Good morning, Sandy. Let's head to Maryland. Looks like we do have a new crash now on the northbound side of the BW Parkway right after 193. And it looks like we do have a lane blocked. We're starting to see delays inside the Beltway. Southbound side not affected. Those lanes do remain open. Still dealing with the crash, Burtonsville area, northbound 29. That's up near Greencastle Road at last report. Single left lane does get you by. 95 corridor traveling incident free. No current delays along 270. Capitol Beltway actually in decent shape throughout Prince George's County and Montgomery County. If you're heading to the shore points, we're up to about a 3-mile backup eastbound Route 50 just to get you to the eastbound span of the Bay Bridge. Currently, two lanes open eastbound, three available westbound. 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I'm Steve Dresner. Your next traffic report coming up in less than 10 minutes.
0: Okay, Steve, now to AccuWeather meteorologist LaTroy Thornton.
6: Today brings even more heat with sunshine, a few clouds around the area at times, and a high getting up to 95 later on. With tonight featuring a clear sky, it stays quite humid, though, and the lows only able to drop down to 76, and that sets up an even hotter day for tomorrow. In fact, this looks like the peak of this latest hot stretch under a partly sunny sky. Look for a high of 98 that would tie the record high set from 2010. Watch for a thunderstorm late in the afternoon as well. And Tuesday also brings a thunderstorm under clouds and sun, high 90. For WTOP, I'm meteorologist LaTroy Thornton.
0: It is 86 degrees in Reston, 87 in Bethesda, 88 on the National Mall. 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It's 1110. 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Here's Nathan Hager.
8: This is a Bloomberg Money Minute. Check your 401k lately? You probably don't think much about who's behind those tax-deferred retirement accounts, but they do have an inventor, and now he's thought up something new.
9: You know, I came up with this new plan, you know, as a way to help middle and low-income employees.
8: Ted Benna is considered the father of the 401k. His new plan is called Radish, and it's aimed at workers who feel like they can't afford a paycheck deduction.
9: Rather than it being a plan that's intended to help, you know, 20, 30 years from now, employees can have access to it when they have financial need.
8: Benna says Radish accounts would be employer-funded, and workers would get a deposit for hitting certain performance goals like safety, tenure, or on-time performance.
9: The employer is able to set whatever incentives the employees have to meet in order to get the contributions.
8: And he says employees would get extra financial security without having to pay into a 401k. From the Bloomberg Newsroom, I'm Nathan Hager on WTOP.
0: Coming up on WTOP, a discussion of Iran's new demands to end the war there. It's 11:11.
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0: It's 11:13. I'm Sandy Kozel. Thanks for being with us. Tehran has issued dramatic new demands tied to the reopening of the Strait of Hormuz, saying the passageway won't reopen until the U.S. corrects its behavior. Among Iran's other demands, the U.S. must lift the naval blockade of Iranian ports and withdraw its military from the area, completely compensate Iran for war damage, lift sanctions, and release frozen assets. Former Pentagon official Mario Mancuso, now a senior fellow at the Hudson Institute, joined WTOP's Luke Lukert to talk about this.
18: Iran is trying to clearly extract more concessions from the administration. They see an opening to do that. I think they're overplaying their hand, but nevertheless, they see this window. But fundamentally, I think what it tells us that we are effectively at a stalemate, that a permanent sort of comprehensive deal, the kind of deal that was contemplated by the 60-day process, is unlikely and certainly unlikely in the near term. I think what it also means perhaps is that we're likely going to see more of these sort of band-aid deals to manage situations, discrete situations as they arise. And obviously there's a higher risk of escalation in light of this.
7: And Saudi Arabia, Turkey, Pakistan, they just signed a defense agreement. Can you tell us more about this?
18: I think this is a very noteworthy development, and it comes really soon after a deal that Saudi Arabia had signed with Pakistan a few months ago. But this is a sort of NATO-like agreement in the sense that there's a mutual defense clause that essentially says that an attack on any one of these three countries, again, Pakistan, Saudi Arabia, and Turkey, would be an attack on all. But I think the really important point is that you're seeing this regional configuration emerge, and it suggests that it's largely going to be driven by doubts over U.S. security guarantees. Now, this is not a substitute for, obviously, Saudi Arabia in particular's security relationship with the United States, or certainly Turkey's involvement in NATO, of which it's a member. But it does suggest that these three partners who bring different strategic strengths to the table see an imperative to be able to manage the regional vulnerabilities and crises that may emerge independently if need be. I think that's the key point.
7: And, we look back to this war in Iran. What are the options now for President Donald Trump as he is hearing about these demands from Tehran?
18: The options are basically three. They are not good options, but they could be worse. So I think the first option is to pursue some sort of negotiated settlement, which seems to be what's happening now. This obviously, especially in light of what Tehran has issued yesterday, that list of demands you read off at the beginning, this would entail the U.S. accepting some concessions. I do not think this is the most likely option, but it is an option. I think the other option is that the U.S. escalate militarily, right? But what this would entail is that we and our regional allies in the Gulf especially would need to be prepared for Iranian retaliation. And we'd also need to be prepared for Iran's proxies, for example, the Houthis in particular, for the risk that they might further expand the conflict, right? And the third option is just maintain the economic and the covert pressure. So maintain the blockade, and then to find other ways to pressure the regime internally. So you think things like cyber operations or covert support, access to satellite communications for dissident groups, things like that. So those are the three basic options. None of them are great. None of them are great in the sense that none of them are silver bullets. But I do think the U.S. has some options, and those are fundamentally the options.
0: That's Mario Mancuso, a former Pentagon official and senior fellow at the Hudson Institute. Quick look now at the top stories we're working on at WTOP. Word of former President Joe Biden's health is not good. His son tells the BBC the elder Biden's prostate cancer has spread. Iran has a new list of demands for the U.S. in order to reopen the Strait of Hormuz. Keep it here for full details on these stories in the minutes ahead. We're brought to you by Maximus. Maximus, every program, every service, every time. That's innovation forward. It's 11:18. traffic and weather on WTOP. Here's Steve Dresner in the WTOP Traffic Center.
7: Sandy, let's head back to Maryland. On the northbound side of the BW Parkway near 193, we did have crash activity. It looks like it's in the clearing stages. Traffic is moving slightly better. Unfortunately, the delays are back now inside the Beltway, extending all the way down to the area of 410 on that northbound side. Otherwise, we're in good shape on the Beltway throughout Prince George's County and Montgomery County. In the district, looks like plenty of people heading to the ball game. Again, the Nats hosting the Reds. It's a 12:15 start. Inbound 14th Street Bridge is jammed up. Both of our COVID cameras showing the delays, especially folks getting into the right lane after the 3rd Street Tunnel, waiting to exit off at South Capitol Street. Southbound side of the 395 freeway jams up from the 3rd Street Tunnel down to the area Main Avenue, and that's all volume related. 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Imagine a child in extreme poverty waiting over a year to be sponsored. You can end their wait today by texting the word radio to 83393. I'm Steve Dresner. Your next traffic report coming up in less than 10 minutes.
0: To AccuWeather meteorologist LaTroy Thornton.
6: A hot but dry second half of the weekend is in store for today with sunshine, some clouds at times, and a high of 95. And tonight does look to be clear much of the time, although it's a rather humid night. Still warm with the low only falling to 76. And that's a good springboard into a rather hot day for tomorrow with a partly sunny sky. The risk for a thunderstorm late in the day and a high of 98 that would tie the record high from back in 2010, with Tuesday also featuring a thunderstorm risk. Any storm by this point may be gusty, perhaps even severe, with a downpour in store under clouds and sun, the high 90. For Wednesday, we'll have another mix of clouds and sun, and there may still be a thunderstorm around for the afternoon with a high of 87, followed by some sun at times on Thursday. Still another thunderstorm around, high 91. For WTOP, I'm meteorologist LaTroy Thornton.
0: It is 84 degrees outside the WTOP studios in Friendship Heights. 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
0: At 11:21, there was concern about the D.C. area's housing market after the Trump administration's work to shrink the federal government. But it turns out the median sale price in the Washington metropolitan area hit an all-time high in May of $680,000. Bright MLS says that compares with just under $660,000 a year earlier. The Wall Street Journal attributes that to wealthy administration members and tech and finance executives who are buying what are called trophy homes. Some examples, Treasury Secretary Scott Bessent bought a $12.5 million home after he was confirmed. Commerce Secretary Howard Lutnick paid $25 million for his D.C. spread. Commander's owner Josh Harris paid $28 million for a home in Georgetown. The Journal reports proximity to the federal government is also drawing tech entrepreneurs to buy. Meanwhile, no condo in Virginia has ever sold for as much as one in Fairfax County did recently. WTOP's Ralph Fox has more on the astounding numbers.
22: A Reston penthouse just broke the Commonwealth's record for the most expensive condo sale, and it's done it twice. Fairfax Now reports a 28th floor unit at the JW Marriott Residences, this in Reston Station, sold for nearly $11 million last week. That tops a previous record of $10.25 million set at the same building earlier this year. Developer Comstock says the full floor penthouse has views stretching from Tysons to the Blue Ridge Mountains. The building's 90 plus condos have now generated $115 million in sales since opening last September. Ralph Fox, WTOP News.
0: The Postal Service continues to sink deeper into debt. Fox's Kevin Cork reports that could lead to more expensive mail costs.
1: The agency reporting a $2.5 billion loss in its last quarter, that deficit underscoring growing financial concerns. The Postmaster General, in fact, warned thousands of post offices could face reduced service or even closure. And prices could also rise, all, of course, without congressional action. The Postal Service has reported more than $120 billion in losses since 2007.
0: The price of a first-class stamp just rose to 82 cents a month ago. Amanda Knox is defending a show she's performing at the Edinburgh Fringe Festival in Scotland over the coming days. The American student convicted and later acquitted of the murder and sexual assault of her British roommate, Meredith Kircher, 19 years ago in Italy, was a 20-year-old student in Perugia when Kircher was found stabbed to death in her bedroom in the apartment they shared with two Italian women. Knox was convicted, then acquitted over the murder. Knox said in an Instagram post that her comedy show honors Meredith's memory and calls out the violence that was done to her and to me. 3 days of competition by high school athletes from across the country gets underway today in Ohio. The Patriot Games were organized to coincide with the nation's 250th birthday, with representatives from all the states, territories, and tribal nations. Competitors will take part in games as diverse as tug-of-war and kickball, as well as endurance exercises. A scholarship prize pool of $250,000 is up for grabs to one boy and one girl in the competition. It's 11:25. Sports on WTOP brought to you by Amentum, delivering advanced solutions for space and defense. Here's Ben Raby.
2: All right, Sandy, so much optimism and excitement surrounding the Commanders' new-looked offense, but that offense dealt a significant blow. Left tackle Laremy Tunsil, he's expected to be out at least a significant portion of the regular season, this after he tore his triceps at practice yesterday. As our senior sports analyst Rob Woodfork tells us,
3: losing Laremy Tunsil to a torn triceps is about as bad as an August injury gets. You don't replace a top five left tackle, and Washington just paid him like one. But this happened in camp, not in November. There's still time to find the right combination, whether that's sliding Josh Connerly over or leaning on Brandon Coleman, as they did deep into the playoffs in 2024. Every contender loses somebody. The ones who get over the top or the ones whose coaching staff solves it. So this is a big test for Dan Quinn.
2: And the Commanders with a scheduled day off today. They reconvene for practice tomorrow. They have their preseason opener on Friday night against the Dolphins. And then they open regular season play 5 weeks from today. Nationals this afternoon looking for a rarity. They're trying to complete their first series sweep since April as they close out a three-game set against the Reds. Nats look good through the first two games of this series. Note the start time today. It is a 12:15 first pitch on 1500 AM. Nats going with a bullpen game. Brad Lord set to start things out on the mound. Elsewhere around the majors, milestone night for Max Scherzer, the Nationals alum, passing Walter Johnson, 10th place on the majors' all-time strikeout list. Ben Raby, WTOP Sports.
0: Coming up after traffic and weather, new concern over President Biden's cancer battle. It's 11:26.
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7: Topping our traffic headlines, increased volume now inbound 14th Street Bridge. Again, we have an early baseball game, Nats hosting the Reds. That will be a 12:15 start, pretty heavy both directions up on the 395-695 freeway. The northbound delays begin after Main Avenue. Folks getting over in that right lane, getting ready to exit to South Capitol Street. And we're starting to see the volume increase. Southbound DC 295 from Burroughs heading up to East Capitol Street. Audible makes traffic less of an annoyance and more of an opportunity for another chapter. Audible, stories that speak to you. 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I'm Steve Dresner. Your next traffic report coming up in less than 10 minutes.
0: The WTOP forecast, another warm weekend day for you, mostly sunny, hot, and humid with heat index values into the upper 90s to near 100. Right now it's 86 degrees in Springfield, 88 in Farragut Square, 88 in Laurel at 11:30.
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0: Good morning. I'm Sandy Kozel. Anna Golden is our producer. Top stories we're following for you today. Hunter Biden is sharing a sobering new update on his father's battle with prostate cancer, saying the disease is causing the former president significant pain. Fox's Matt Murphy reports.
5: Hunter Biden tells the BBC his father's cancer has spread further and is now, quote, very painful and debilitating in many respects. He says it's difficult for the family to watch the 83-year-old former president suffer, adding that his father rarely complains. Former President Biden was diagnosed last year with an aggressive form of prostate cancer that has already spread to his bones. He has since undergone radiation and hormone therapy while continuing to make some public appearances. Hunter says his father remains focused on his treatment and spending time with his family.
0: Now to the war in the Middle East. Yemen's Houthis have attacked an oil facility in southwestern Saudi Arabia. They also targeted a crucial port on the Red Sea. The attacks are part of the ongoing tensions surrounding the Strait of Hormuz and other strategic waterways in the region. But the U.S. and Iran may be inching closer to striking a deal. Fox's Anita Vogel has the latest.
8: All eyes are on the Middle East as both Iran and Oman signal they are very close to reaching a deal to manage the Strait of Hormuz. Tehran, though, insists the critical waterway will not fully open until the U.S. agrees to its list of highly unlikely demands. They include ending the war, withdrawing troops, financial compensation, and removing the U.S. naval blockade. The U.S. has not yet publicly responded. Meantime, Oman is condemning continued attacks on ships in the Strait. All of this comes as the chairman of the Joint Chiefs is reportedly looking for an off-ramp from the war. General Dan Kane is warning options to escalate the conflict could backfire and that air power alone is unlikely to achieve the objectives. Dwindling U.S. stockpiles of key munitions are also a factor.
0: While speaking to Fox Saturday, Vice President J.D. Vance spoke about the conflict in Iran, saying the U.S. is in the middle of the game. Police say a woman and an infant died after a boat capsized in New York Harbor. The emergency call came in around 10:30 last night, reporting an overturned vessel near Liberty Island, which is home to the Statue of Liberty. 12 people were rescued from the water, while police divers found the 27-year-old woman and 5-month-old baby in the water in critical condition. They were taken to a Brooklyn hospital, later pronounced dead. The other victims are said to be in stable condition. An investigation into the cause of the incident continues. Wildfires are ravaging the West, both in the U.S. and Canada. Officials in the Western Canadian province of British Columbia have declared a province-wide state of emergency. More than 20,000 people have been forced to flee advancing wildfires. BC Emergency Management Minister Kelly Green says it's a struggle to stay ahead of the fast-moving flames, especially in the south-central part of the province.
6: With the large evacuation that we saw overnight and how quickly the wildfire situation is evolving in the Okanagan and also around the province, we know that we need the tools of a provincial state of emergency at the ready in case we need to enact those specific powers at a moment's notice.
0: Meanwhile, at least three people have died fighting wildfires in the western U.S. The two-person crew of a helicopter fighting a massive blaze in Utah were killed when that chopper crashed. A bulldozer operator battling a blaze in southern Oregon died after his escape route was cut off by the fast-moving flames. Another round of summertime primary elections is set for Tuesday, with voters in six states heading to the polls.
9: Voters in Wisconsin will narrow the field of candidates running for governor with a Democratic primary, again testing the strength of a Democratic socialist. State lawmaker Francesca Hong has led in polling, even as the state's Democratic governor backs Milwaukee County Executive David Crowley in the Democratic race. There are also primary elections Tuesday in Connecticut and Vermont. Minnesota voters will decide who advances to the November ballot in closely watched Senate and governor's races. Alabama is redoing primary elections Tuesday for four House districts redrawn after the state's primary in May. In Washington, Jared Halpern, Fox News.
0: One of the Republican candidates in the Minnesota governor's race faces a legal complaint that he violated election laws.
10: Mike Lindell, the My Pillow guy, is running for governor of Minnesota. During a July 4th parade, he was tossing out pillows to spectators with campaign flyers in the packaging. A judge found probable cause the pillow toss could violate campaign finance rules. The rules allow for only food and non-alcoholic beverage valued at $5 or less to be given out at gatherings. Lindell says the pillows wholesale for $4.90, but they still are not food or beverage. The case goes next to the state's chief administrative law judge, who will assign it to a panel of three judges for an evidentiary hearing.
0: That's Fox's Anna Carrick. State statutes prohibit giving voters money, food, clothing, entertainment, or any other thing of monetary value meant to influence a voter. The Perseid Summer Light Show is back, and viewing conditions are especially promising for the Northern Hemisphere. The meteor showers peak Wednesday night into Thursday morning, coincides with a total solar eclipse across Spain, Iceland, and Greenland, and a six-planet parade, though the best time to view the fireballs will come after totality. As many as 50 to 100 meteors per hour may be visible under ideal conditions, according to NASA. Coming up after traffic and weather, back-to-school supplies will cost you about 6% more this year. And then,
11: a move to stop the Interior Department from moving hundreds of federal workers out of Reston. I'm Michael Toscano.
0: It's 11:36.
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0: 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Here's Steve Dresner in the WTOP Traffic Center.
7: In Virginia, it is a pretty good ride in both directions on the Capitol Beltway, but we're certainly jammed up. Southbound 95, those delays begin in Lorton over the Occoquan, pretty heavy. Dale City down to Triangle, then you get a brief reprieve, then off and on delays straight down through Stafford County. Once you get down to Falmouth, traffic moves pretty much back up to speed heading to the Fredericksburg area, and not a bad drive on the northbound side. Pretty clear leaving Stafford County all the way up to the Springfield Interchange. No major delays along 66. Northbound 395 stacks up right around Crystal City, heading inbound on the 14th Street Bridge. Again, we have an early baseball game. Looks like plenty of folks getting a start as well. GW Parkway also traveling incident-free in both directions. 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I'm Steve Dresner. Your next traffic report coming up in less than 10 minutes.
0: 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Here's AccuWeather meteorologist LaTroy Thornton.
3: Look for the heat to ramp up into the start of the new week, with today bringing sunshine much of the time, although we'll have a few clouds here and there with a high of 95. Expect a clear sky for tonight, but it's quite a humid night. Not the most comfortable for sleeping, with a low only falling to 76, ahead of even more heat for tomorrow with some sun at times. Do watch for the risk for a late day thunderstorm with a high of 98. That would tie the record from 2010. With a mix of clouds and sun in store on Tuesday, watch for a gusty thunderstorm, high 90. For WTOP, I'm meteorologist LaTroy Thornton.
0: 86 degrees in Tysons, 88 in Waldorf. It's 88 at Lafont Plaza at 1140. Money news on WTOP. Here's Charlie Pellett.
14: This is a Bloomberg Money Minute. You're enjoying summer, but school is right around the corner, and those supplies will cost you more.
16: Back to school is still a thing, and the headline number is school spend is up 6%.
14: Julia Wilson is with audit and tax advisory firm KPMG, and she says families will be spending $252 this year per child.
16: The average says the consumer is going to be spending more, but if I look at 10 consumers, you have basically four of those consumers are going to spend more, four of those consumers are going to spend about the same, and two of them are going to spend a little bit less, and that all nets out to about 6%.
14: And it's not just pens, pencils, and calculators.
16: But you also send stuff in that are personal care and hygiene. You know, you've got one backpack full of notebooks, but you have two sacks full of Kleenex and all those other kinds of things.
14: The National Retail Federation puts back-to-school spending this year, including college, at almost $147 billion. From the Bloomberg Newsroom, I'm Charlie Pelleton, WTOP.
0: It's 1141. Two congressmen from Virginia are pushing back against Trump administration plans to relocate additional federal employees out of Reston. More from WTOP's Michael Toscano.
11: First, it was 600 workers at the U.S. Geological Survey in Reston being relocated to the Interior Department in D.C. That announcement in June was followed by word in July that 17 staffers at Interior's Business Integration Office, BIO, would also be reassigned to the Capitol. Democratic U.S. Representative James Walkinshaw and his colleague Suhas Subramaniam are still waiting for the Interior Department to respond to their June outreach, trying to get the department to pull back from the move. There's been no response. Now they're fired up over this latest announcement, issuing a joint statement saying relocation of the Business Integration Office out of Reston would put BIO's mission managing the department's financial and business management system at risk. Michael Toscano, WTOP News.
0: Families in Chicago are demanding answers after Cook County law enforcement found dozens of decomposing bodies at a Southside funeral home last week. Here's ABC's Eric Horing in Chicago.
19: Latasha Johnson recounting her mother's funeral at South Chicago Chapel as police arrived Thursday awaiting a warrant to search the property.
20: If that would have happened
4: with them coming in, it wouldn't have been it would have been chaos.
19: Johnson describing a horrendous smell, which she says the funeral director's husband claimed was mildew.
4: He got Lysol. You spraying Lysol over there.
19: The news breaking hours later, the medical examiner reporting the discovery of 56 bodies stored improperly.
0: Growing concern about flock cameras used by police across the U.S. after alleged misuse. Dozens of officers nationwide are now charged or accused of using the surveillance technology inappropriately.
20: Six former Savannah Police Department employees, including four officers, are now under criminal investigation after being fired for allegedly misusing controversial surveillance cameras made by the company Flock. The employees allegedly using the system to make personal searches involving family and acquaintances. The high-tech AI-powered cameras read license plates and store that data for police departments to use. Over 120,000 deployed nationwide to help fight crime. They're on streetlights, bridges, and highways.
0: That's ABC's Olivia Rubin. It's 11:43.
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0: It's 11:45. I'm Sandy Kozel. Thanks for being with us. The NFL preseason is underway, and before you know it, fans will be tailgating at Northwest Stadium in Landover again. When they do, AI will be part of that experience. WTOP's John Doman joined Ann and Brennan to explain the systems being used.
7: This is from a local company called Pervista AI. They also have a contract with the stadium in Atlanta where the Falcons play. Essentially, this is about weapons detection and other threats outside the stadium. You go through all that screening before you enter the stadium, ostensibly to stop weapons from getting inside. But you've got thousands of people tailgating in parking lots, walking to the stadium sometimes from, you know, a quarter to a half mile away, sometimes longer than that even. And that's where they perceive the biggest threat to safety to be at a football game right now. And so this is an effort to sort of neutralize that.
25: So how is this AI going to help accomplish that goal, or how will it?
7: So it uses generative AI to basically be on the lookout for guns and knives, especially the cameras that are set up around the stadium, the parking lots and all that. They're there 24/7, even now, really. So if you were to pull out a handgun, the cameras there would be able to detect it and they would lock in on somebody very fast, similar to the technology that a lot of companies are using to detect and track school shooters in school hallways now. And actually, Pervista has been in that business as well. But it's important to note that they do have humans there to confirm any detection of a weapon. So alarms are not going to go ringing. Everything's not going to go crazy if somebody has an umbrella that gets mistaken for an assault rifle from far away. The minute that a camera detects something, a set of human eyes are going to be honing in on that to confirm if that is a legitimate situation developing there.
24: John, I guess maybe make the connection for us a little bit deeper here between what a regular surveillance camera would have not been able to get that AI is able to see. That's where it sounds a bit confusing to me.
5: So a lot of the AI is just sort of, it's trained to detect the shape and the characteristics of that weapon. The way that, you know, if you're a human looking at a camera, you know, your eyes are going to be all over the screen, but, you know, a handgun is going to be pretty small there. The AI, the computers and the algorithms behind that, they are trained to sort of detect those specific shapes in the weaponry at hand, and they're going to detect it a lot faster than a human looking at a screen.
25: What about concerns, of course, about privacy?
5: So, yeah, I specifically asked about that. A lot of people worry whether it's facial recognition or just being recorded for being out. And granted, I mean, these people are, you know, you're going to be out in a public view, and there is a lot less of an expectation of privacy there. But I am told there is no recording happening until that there is some kind of weapon detected there. No facial recognition, no images being retained unless somebody pulls out a weapon. Even then, that is all that's going to be retained. If you and 1,000 other fans are walking through, nobody pulls out a gun, nobody pulls out a knife, everybody behaves orderly. Well, I was told nothing will be recorded and kept there. They don't even want you to notice the cameras that are there. The idea not to make it feel like it's a surveillance state while they still coordinate safety and security outside the stadium there.
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7: Let's head to the district, check on game day traffic, an early Nats game hosting the Reds at 12:15 at Nats Park. Both of our COVID cameras showing a better ride, actually, on the 395-695 freeway. Brief delay coming inbound 14th Street Bridge. Once you get over the Case Bridge, and believe it or not, it opens up nicely all the way to the South Capitol Street exit. Volume building, those southbound DC 295. Plenty of brake lights from Burroughs all the way up to East Capitol Street. 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I'm Steve Dresner. Your next traffic report coming up in less than 10 minutes.
0: Now to AccuWeather meteorologist LaTroy Thornton.
3: Today brings a continuation of the warming trend with a rather hot day in store to end the weekend. Under sunshine much of the time, the high 95. And temperatures really don't drop off all that much for tonight. It stays humid under a clear sky with a low of 76. Before the peak, heat tomorrow brings some sunshine, but still the risk for a thunderstorm late in the afternoon. Look for a high of 98 that would actually tie the record set back in 2010, followed by still a hot day on Tuesday, not quite as hot as tomorrow, with clouds and sun and another thunderstorm around. The storm may bring a drenching downpour along with damaging wind gusts, perhaps even some severe weather with a high of 90, followed by clouds and sun on Wednesday. A thunderstorm is still possible in the afternoon, high 87, with another thunderstorm around on Thursday, high 91. For WTOP, I'm meteorologist LaTroy Thornton.
0: It's 89 degrees in DuPont Circle, 87 in Germantown, 87 in Annandale. 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
0: It's 11:52. Amazon is planning to turn a massive college campus in Loudoun County into data centers. WTOP Scott Gelman tells us it comes 5 months after Amazon Data Services paid over $400 million to buy the space from George Washington University.
6: Amazon's site plan application calls for transforming this space into four data center buildings. Supervisor Julie Briskman says they're hoping to do it using outdated policies, meaning the proposal could bypass board approval.
1: This is not an area for industrial uses. It's an area for mixed-use development and more housing.
6: Many people who live around here seem to agree.
2: We moved here for the rolling hills, and we're getting more and more technologically connected, and I think we need to see more green.
4: They are invading and making this area like a concrete jungle.
6: Amazon, meanwhile, tells us they've been one of the county's largest taxpayers and that this is the first step in a long process, and not everyone's bothered by the idea.
11: I mean, they're not perfect, but on the whole, I think they've been good for the county.
6: In Loudoun County, Scott Gelman, WTOP News.
0: The debate surrounding transgender athletes continues to grow. This as former NBA players Enes Kanter-Freedom and Royce White have declared for the 2027 WNBA draft. The latest from Fox's Natalie Chuck in Los Angeles.
13: Both men say under the current WNBA eligibility guidelines, they qualify to throw their names in the ring to play for a women's team. Now, Enes Kanter-Freedom stands 6'10" tall and roughly 250 pounds. Royce White, 6'8" and more than 260 pounds, according to their stats. Whether these announcements are facetious or the two will really end up at training camp remains to be seen, but the timing is clear. It comes weeks after protests erupted following comments made by Indiana Fever guard Sophie Cunningham, saying she wants to protect young girls from playing against biological men. Now, some are voicing their support for the trans community. Minnesota Lynx head coach wore a Trans Kids Belong t-shirt during their game against Cunningham's team.
0: This comes as the Trump administration has made keeping biological men out of women's sports a top priority. A woman in Pennsylvania saw a TikTok created by an internet safety advocate and helped find a missing woman. Arisa Torres of York tells ABC News she was scrolling through her feed when a video from kidnapping survivor and advocate Alicia Kozak highlighted the recent disappearance of Samantha Misick, and that caught her attention because she remembered seeing Misick the day before at a Sheetz in nearby Mechanicsburg. So she immediately called police to report the sighting.
14: You put things out there in the world to raise awareness. You try to help. You do what you can. And you never know what's really going to click.
0: That call helped police locate Misick and bring her safely home. Sports on WTOP, powered by Maximus, moving people and technology forward. Here's Ben Raby.
15: And Sandy, bit of a get-well series for the Nationals this weekend. They've taken the first two games against the Reds. Nats were 8-2 winners last night. They've won two in a row in three of their last four. And now a quick turnaround as they go for the sweep this afternoon. First pitch coming up in about 20 minutes. With pregame coverage underway on 1500 AM. It's every team's worst fear in training camp, the possibility of a significant injury, and the Commanders now dealing with that reality. Left tackle Laremy Tunsil has a torn triceps and is now expected to miss a significant portion of the regular season. Tunsil, the highest paid left tackle in the league. Team is off today. They reconvene for practice tomorrow in Ashburn. Brendan Coleman, Josh Connerly Jr. among the potential internal options to fill the void. On campus, training camp underway for the Navy midshipmen. Standard and expectations in Annapolis, perhaps the highest they've ever been for Navy's football team. Navy coming off back-to-back double-digit win seasons for the first time in program history. And head coach Brian Newberry suggesting his team hardly satisfied.
16: The 25 team doesn't exist anymore, neither does the 24 team. You worry about things like complacency creeping into your program or taking standards for granted. I don't think our guys have done that. This is a hungry football team. This is a team that has a chip on their shoulder, has something to prove.
15: And that quest begins September 5th, Navy season opener in Annapolis against Towson. Ben Raby, WTOP Sports.
0: Coming up on WTOP, Democrats look ahead to midterm elections. 11:56.
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0: Traffic and weather on WTOP to Steve Dressner in the WTOP Traffic Center.
7: Tapping our traffic headlines, it's going to be a struggle heading to the shorter points over on the eastbound side of Route 50. We're looking at about a 4.5-5 mile delay to get you to the eastbound span of the Chesapeake Bay Bridge. Normal configuration right now with two lanes open eastbound, three going westbound, minor delays approaching Stevensville over on that westbound side. The WTOP Traffic Center is presented by

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3: Good Sunday to you. I'm Sandy Kozel. Coming up,
4: police are looking for a suspect who punched a Metro bus driver multiple times. I'm Luke Lugard.
5: Heat-related deaths in Maryland hit a record high in July. I'm Dan Roman.
6: Revisions to the Maryland Building Code are on hold over environmental concerns. I'm Ian Crawford.
7: Two congressmen want to keep federal workers working in Reston. I'm Michael Toscano.
3: It's 12 noon.
8: From ABC News, I'm Mike Dabusky. The midterm election season is in full swing with progressive candidate Abdul El-Sayed picking up a win in Michigan's Senate primary this week. Moderate Democrats, meanwhile, have announced a new multi-million dollar ad campaign targeting the Democratic Socialists of America, saying the progressive movement poses a mortal danger for Democrats. New York Congresswoman and DSA member Alexandria Ocasio-Cortez spoke on ABC's This Week.
9: Democratic Socialists are fundamentally pro-democracy. And we believe in the ballot box. We believe in respecting the outcomes of elections and governing democratically.
8: Ocasio-Cortez is also one of the leading contenders for a 2028 presidential run, telling ABC she's not ruling anything out. Republican Chris Christie responding to the idea on This Week.
10: Why should anyone trust her? The things that she has said previously now, when she senses that she didn't know what she was talking about and she was out of touch and with the American people, and now wants to advance her career, now all of a sudden she's saying different things.
8: David Venturella, the acting director of Immigration and Customs Enforcement, now says every officer in the field will have to wear a body camera by the end of the month. Iranian officials now say the Strait of Hormuz will never fully reopen until the United States corrects its behavior. Mark Esper served as defense secretary during the first Trump administration.
11: They haven't apparently left any room for negotiation, and we know that's important. President Trump wants to pursue that, and rightly so.
8: Meanwhile, Israeli Prime Minister Benjamin Netanyahu says he's rejecting that 15-point peace plan for Gaza put forward by President Trump's Board of Peace recently, saying Israel will not pull back its troops until Hamas is truly disarmed. And New York authorities have captured Thomas Ryan, the 32-year-old man who'd been on the run for days after allegedly killing his father and setting fire to his home. You're listening to ABC News.
3: It's 12:02 on Sunday, August 9th, 2026. 85 degrees. It'll be hot and sunny this afternoon, so stay hydrated out there. Good afternoon. I'm Sarah Jacobs with the top local stories we're following this hour. Transit police are searching for a passenger accused of repeatedly punching a Metro bus driver last week. WTOP's Luke Lukert has details.
12: Metro says the attack happened in Montgomery County on August 1st. They say the driver told the suspect that he was not allowed to bring an open container of booze onto the bus, and that sparked the beating. The video of the attack was released by Amalgamated Transit Union 689, and it shows the masked suspect reach around the bus driver's protected barrier and strike him 16 times. He eventually ran off the bus when a bystander approached to break up the fight. The driver was treated for non-life-threatening injuries. Theus Jones is a Metro bus driver and member of ATU 689 and told WTOP earlier this year that these attacks are commonplace. They want officers on certain bus lines.
13: We just want them to keep us safe so we go back home to our families.
12: WMATA says they're in the process of outfitting every bus with fully enclosed driver shields. Luke Luger, WTOP News.
3: It has been a record-breaking summer in Maryland for heat-related deaths. This past week, the state recorded its 50th death for the spring and summer, easily surpassing the previous mark of 46, set back in 2012. WTOP's Dan Ronan reports state health officials are urging extreme caution, especially for older people, with several weeks left to go in the summer.
5: The hot weather will probably be with us for about six more weeks. That means the number of people who have died in Maryland from the heat, now at a record 50, will likely increase. Maryland Matters reports that July 2026 is the deadliest month for heat in the state's history, with 43 deaths. The state dashboard that also tracks heat deaths says trips to urgent care and emergency rooms are soaring. 1,300 so far this summer.

0: Maryland Health Secretary Mina Shashamani is urging Marylanders to check in on vulnerable neighbors and loved ones and make sure that for the remainder of the summer, they stay cool and hydrated to avoid further health emergencies. Dan Ronan, WTOP News.
1: A committee in the Maryland legislature is putting the brakes on new building code regulations for the moment. WTOP's Ian Crawford tells us there are new questions about environmental regulations for construction on larger buildings.
2: At issue is added flexibility to the building code concerning how much energy new large buildings like offices, apartment blocks, and warehouses should generate. Maryland Matters reports a code revision being considered by a joint legislative committee didn't have such a provision in conflict with national code guidelines. The Maryland edit also allows builders to double count some energy efficiency measures. That raised red flags for environmental and energy groups at a public hearing last month who complained that the state's guidelines were more lax than the International Energy Conservation Code. Montgomery County Delegate Lori Turcurdian asked for the committee to pause consideration of the new Maryland code while the committee reconsiders the edits. The House and Senate co-chairs of the committee sent a letter to Governor Wes Moore this week asking for that delay. But if the committee doesn't come to an agreement during the hold period, the Maryland Department of Labor can give notice that they intend to move forward. Ian Crawford, WTOP News.
1: It's 12:05. Prince William County firefighters rescued three people from a heavy apartment fire in Woodbridge yesterday. It happened yesterday evening around 5 o'clock at the landings at Markham's Grant community. Fire crews found flames at the back of one of the buildings. They had to use ladders to rescue those three people. Only one of the three had to be taken to the hospital, and it was for non-life-threatening injuries. The Red Cross says they are assisting 12 families that have been forced out of their homes. The cause of the fire is still being investigated. A pair of congressmen from Virginia are demanding Interior Secretary Doug Burgum answer their questions about how relocating federal workers from Reston to D.C. would improve productivity rather than degrade it. More from WTOP's Michael Toscano.
3: 600 federal workers were told in June they'd have to start showing up for work in D.C. rather than their outpost in Reston. Democratic U.S. Representative James Walkinshaw and his colleague Suha Subramaniam immediately reached out to the department to try to stop that or at least get some information. So far, there's been no response. Then last month came word the Business Integration Office, BIO, which manages Interior's financial and business management system, would make the same move. So Walkinshaw and Subramaniam are again demanding answers from the Department of the Interior. They claim BIO's ability to carry out their mission is in serious jeopardy and the relocation order will force dedicated federal employees out of their jobs. Michael Toscano, WTOP News.
1: 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Traffic and weather in 1 minute.
4: Late summer brings some of the year's heaviest rainstorms to the DMV. 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
1: Traffic and weather on WTOP. We go to Ralph Fox in the traffic center.
9: Sarah, good afternoon. It's a long haul for folks heading towards the eastern shore. On Route 50, we've got about a 4.5-5 mile backup as you make your way towards the Chesapeake Bay Bridge. It's all volume at this point. No reports of anything blocking. And also, folks, you're trying to get up and into Sandy Point. You got a minor delay westbound for folks that are coming back, but not a huge issue at this point. Around the Capitol Beltway, just after Route 50 on the outer loop, you're going to see some slowing as you make your way up to the Baltimore-Washington Parkway to head points north. No reports of anything blocking there, just a lot of folks out and about right about now. We did have in Maryland 15 northbound out in Frederick County, 15 near Patrick Street, the right side blocked due to a crash. Also in Burtonsville, 29 northbound near Greencastle Road, had the left lane getting by. That one should be out of the roadway at this point. In Virginia 95, you do have a long haul as you make your way through Lorton across the Occoquan. You're also slow through Dale City, down through Triangle as well. You really won't get a break until you get south of Aquia Harbor. Northbound, no reported delays to tell you about. If you're selling your car, watch out for fake payments, unsafe meetups, and endless haggling. Or you could just sell to Fitzgerald and know exactly who you're dealing with. Go to FitzBuysCars.com today. Ralph Fox, your next traffic report in about 10 minutes.
1: Thanks, Ralph. Now we go to AccuWeather meteorologist John Furyk.
10: Sunshine mixing with clouds, hot and humid this afternoon. The high up to 95. Make sure you stay hydrated. Definitely need the sunscreen and the sunglasses for this afternoon. Warm and humid tonight, the low 76. Tomorrow, partly sunny, hot and humid again. Maybe a late day thunderstorm up to 96. Clouds and some for Tuesday. Still hot, a thunderstorm in parts of the area, especially during the afternoon. The high up near 90. For WTOP, I'm meteorologist John Furyk.
1: 88 now in Alexandria. It's 90 in Columbia. 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Here's Jake Novak.
11: I'd say the ongoing seesaw up-down AI chip sector stock trades this year were a lot like the behavior of a volatile maniac. But that would be an insult to volatile maniacs. We've never seen anything like the day-to-day swings for months now with the stock prices for companies like SanDisk, Western Digital, Micron Technology, Intel, etc. It's like investors are under a spell of AI-related buyers' cravings that turn into buyers' remorse a day later. The markets have accepted AI technology as the main driver of the future, but the sheer amount of money being spent on it keeps creating misgivings. But don't forget this. There's lots of money coming from traders who are just jumping into the sector for the action itself. Markets need speculators to operate, but it's important to recognize they often don't have any inside knowledge or even real understanding of the equities they're trading. Part of being an informed investor is realizing how many other investors aren't informed at all and really don't want to be. For WTOP News, I'm Jake Novak.
1: Coming up on WTOP, establishment Democrats are wrestling with a rising progressive wing at a time when the party needs to unify for the November elections. We'll dig deeper with presidential historian Ken Walsh. It's 12:11.
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13: This is Bishop Michael Burbidge of the Catholic Diocese of Arlington. 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
18: Within the past year, several D.C. restaurants have closed their doors for good. Some owners are pointing to Initiative 82 as a big financial strain.
19: WTOP News happens here.
1: 1214, I'm Sarah Jacobs. Thanks for being with us. Abdul El-Sayed won Michigan's Democratic Senate primary this past week. The progressive narrowly defeated the more moderate Congresswoman Haley Stevens. El-Sayed is the latest in a wave of more left-leaning candidates winning primaries over their more moderate counterparts, and that wave is causing concern for those middle-of-the-road members of the Democratic Party. Ken Walsh is an independent presidential historian and a lecturer at the American University School of Communication. He talked with WTOP's Luke Lukert earlier this morning.
19: You know, this is a relatively unusual case where a Democratic primary in a major state has sent shockwaves really through the party, because the Democrats have always had this faction in the party to the left or the far left. Bernie Sanders, the senator from Vermont, represented this actually very effectively in recent years. And so what's happened, he was very critical of the Democratic establishment and the powers that be in his campaign. And now that he's won, there's a lot of consternation in the party among people who run Washington, the Democratic Party here in Washington and in Congress and so on right now. They don't really know how this is going to turn out. So there's a lot of concern that maybe he's going to go too far to the left. But we have to see how that's going to turn out, because he has not shown much willingness to be accommodating. He is very much in the ballpark of more government, Medicare for all, which is really public health care for everybody, and a lot of enhanced role of government in our country. It's seen as an inflection point as to where the party might be going, even beyond this next cycle, where of course the Senate is up for grabs and control of the Senate, but beyond that into the 2028 campaign. And some of my due diligence in talking to people about this victory in his case this week, this really has caused shockwaves in the party.
20: And with this more extreme version of Democrats on ballots in several states, how are swing voters going to react to this?
19: That's a very important question, Luke. The swing voters, are very important, of course, in Michigan, which is a swing state, and it's going to be very important in the next presidential race. A lot of the Democratic establishment folks counseling the victor here, Dr. Saeed, that he does need to make some accommodations to get the swing votes. He has not shown much willingness to do that. I noticed that former President Obama was talking to him, I believe it was Friday, there's some parallels there in the rise of Obama, who came out of nowhere in Illinois to the presidency, and he was a left of senator candidate too. There's also some interesting parallels there in that Obama's dad, of course, came from Kenya. The father of Abdul Saeed came from Egypt. So there's some interesting parallels there in their life history. So, and I'm sure that Obama is trying to give him a sense of how he sees the need to be accommodating to the center of the party. So this all has to be worked out. Not a lot of time now. The election, midterm election, is in November, and the Republican candidate is going to really vilify Saeed as an extremist. And so, you know, there's no guarantee he's going to win this by any means, but it's really seen as similar in some ways to what happened in the Republican Party in the rise of Donald Trump, where the right of center, Make America Great Again, MAGA movement, really took over the party, and they remain in control of the party all across the country. So there's a parallel there on the other side. And so this has the political insiders talking in a manner that's really unusual for a midterm Democratic primary.
1: That is Ken Walsh, an independent presidential historian and a lecturer at the American University School of Communication. A quick look now at the top stories we're working on at WTOP. Former President Biden's son, Hunter, tells the BBC his father's prostate cancer has spread further, becoming very painful and very debilitating. And Iran-backed Houthis are claiming attacks on a Saudi oil facility and a Yemeni port in the Red Sea, while the Pentagon urges the U.S. defense industry to boost weapons production. Keep it here for full details in the minutes ahead. We're brought to you by Wolf Trap. 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Traffic and weather on WTOP. We go back to Ralph Fox in the traffic center.
0: Sarah, getting first word of a crash. This is going to be Route 100 eastbound before 295. It's in the area of Arundel Mills. Watch for the police response. Not a huge backup right now, but it just happened. So watch for the lights and any response behind you. Around the Capitol Beltway, things are moving pretty well. No reports of any major delays. Just volume is what you'll see at this hour. You do have a minor delay on the outer loop as you make your way towards the Baltimore-Washington Parkway. But again, nothing blocking. Just a lot of folks out and about. Heading towards the Bay Bridge for folks going eastbound towards the Eastern Shore. Got about a 4.5 to 5 mile delay. It's all volume. No reports of anything blocking, but a lot of traffic. You got to get through there. On the westbound side, you do have some stop and go on the bridge, but nothing major. Not going to be a huge delay that way. A lot of volume at 95 southbound Virginia as you make your way to Lorton, down through Woodbridge, across the Occoquan there. You're also heavy through Dale City and Triangle. You really won't get a break till you get down past Aquia Harbor. Northbound is moving well. 66, no reported delays. Back on the Maryland side of things, 270. You will see some delays in Frederick, but outside of that, no major concerns. 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Text radio to 83393. Ralph Fox, your next traffic report in about 10 minutes.
1: Thank you, Ralph. Now we go to AccuWeather meteorologist John Furyk.
10: Hot and steamy for this afternoon. Sunshine mixing with some clouds. Up to 95. Real feels are going to be above 100, so make sure you stay hydrated. Definitely need the sunscreen and the sunglasses this afternoon. Mostly clear, warm and humid tonight. The low only 76, hot and humid tomorrow. Partly sunny, up to 96 with a late-day thunderstorm in the area, and then clouds and sun still hot for Tuesday. A thunderstorm around, the high up near 90. For WTOP, I'm meteorologist John Furyk.
1: 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Coming up on WTOP, a weekend test drive for the updated version of WTOP John Aaron's favorite SUV. Will the redo meet his very high standards? More news in 60 seconds.
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1: It's 12:23. In this weekend's test drive, WTOP's John Aaron deals with some harsh realities. One of his favorite SUVs has been remade, and it's not meeting his sky-high expectations.
27: Here I stand, head in hand.
28: Yeah, I'm a little down, honestly. This one comes from Mazda, which is admittedly one of my favorite auto brands because of its fun-to-drive vehicles that are also remarkably safe. This is the redone CX-5 compact SUV. And for this review, I enlisted the help of afternoon producer Mike Chakaitis.
29: Because I have a 2022 CX-5.
28: So let's hop in.
29: New car smell. Awesome. All right, so what, are we going to watch TV in here? Look at the screen. Good God. All right, this could be a distracted driving problem.
28: Yeah, inside this high-end CX-5 S Premium Plus features a mammoth 15.6-inch touchscreen, the largest ever offered on a Mazda vehicle.
29: I can't get over that screen. That's ridiculous. God, I had a TV that was smaller than that in college. Goodness gracious. I mean, gosh, it could block the windshield if it's any bigger.
28: And unfortunately, nearly all of the physical buttons have been absorbed by the touchscreen. Even the stereo's main volume selector has been moved to the screen with some easier-to-use controls on the steering wheel.
29: But you know what's good, though? Because, you know, there's an unwritten rule. Whoever's driving has control of the radio.
2: Oh, so, no, my passenger always insists they have control.
29: No, see, that's a violation.
28: Now, perhaps the screen put me in a bad mood because I then noticed some hard plastics, firm seats, and an adequate but not exciting engine. To be fair, the all-new CX-5 is now longer and has a more spacious cabin and cargo area. Handling is still crisp as workaday SUVs go. It also remains one of the safest vehicles in its segment.
29: The biggest reason I stuck with the CX-5 is from a safety standpoint. Like, I was involved in a really bad crash in 2022, and the cabin stayed intact.
28: And there are plenty of tech goodies here. Lane change assist automatically switches lanes for you once you hit the turn signal if the coast is deemed clear. And there's the nifty driver personalization system that looks at you and adjusts your mirrors and seat accordingly. Still, it's all just not enough to tilt the scales for me. The silver lining here, there's no longer the confusing question of picking between the CX-5 and its similarly sized CX-50 sibling. The still excellent CX-50 is now the one I'll recommend. This Mazda CX-5 S Premium Plus comes to just over $41,000 as driven after shipping. John Aaron, WTOP News.
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3: All right, Sarah, off and running at Nationals Park. Nats going for the series sweep against the Cincinnati Reds. They are scoreless, heading to the bottom of the first inning on 1500 AM. Brad Lord striking out the side in the top of the first on the mound for the Nationals. Meanwhile, Commanders picking up the pieces with Pro Bowl left tackle Laremy Tunsil likely to miss most of the regular season after tearing his triceps at practice yesterday. The team is off today. Wideout Stephon Diggs, meanwhile, continuing to get acclimated after signing a one-year deal with his hometown team. Diggs having grown up in the DMV, but if you go to the official NFL websites, they all list him as being from Gaithersburg, but Diggs clarifying with the NFL Network.
4: I was born actually in Virginia, and I got family in D.C., and I lived in PG County. I lived in Montgomery County. I went to school in Montgomery County, so that's what they put, but I'm just from Maryland. You know, I lived everywhere in Maryland.
5: Okay.
4: I don't claim one spot. I just say Maryland. So.
5: But it is kind of a homecoming.
4: Oh, yeah, 100%. It's a family here, and, like, not just that. I play Little League football here, so people from my childhood, people who watched me grow up as an adolescent and as a young kid, you know, growing into a man. I'm just thankful to be in the position I'm now.
3: Checking all the boxes and now returning to play for his hometown team. Diggs having also played collegiately with the Terrapins in College Park. And breaking tennis news ahead of the U.S. Open later this month, world number one Jannik Sinner announcing he is withdrawing from the upcoming Cincinnati Open. Cincinnati, the marquee tune-up event ahead of the U.S. Open. Sinner also skipping the Canadian Masters this week in Montreal, says he's dealing with a knee issue and hopes to be ready for New York later this month. Ben Raby, WTOP Sports.
1: Thank you, Ben. Coming up after traffic and weather, Democratic Socialist candidates are finding themselves in the political crosshairs of moderate Democrats ahead of the midterm. 1227.
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1: 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Here's Ralph Fox in the WTOP Traffic Center.
0: Sarah, top issues we're following for you this hour. A crash I-295 southbound in the area of the 11th Street Bridge. You do have response on the scene. You want to stay to the left to get through that. Also, Route 100 out on the Maryland side of things eastbound in the area between the Baltimore-Washington Parkway and Arundel Mills Boulevard. Got a crash there as well, and a lot of volume making your way up and across the Chesapeake Bay Bridge. That's for folks heading eastbound. 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Ralph Fox, your next traffic report in about 10 minutes.
1: We are going to be mostly sunny and hot today. There's the possibility of dehydration and heat stroke if you're outside doing strenuous activities. So make sure you've got plenty of water, sunscreen. High today, 95. Clear and humid tonight. Tomorrow, partly sunny and hot. We might even see a record high temperature, but there's a chance for a thunderstorm in the late afternoon. It is 89 at Fort Belvoir, 88 in Silver Spring. Foggy Bottom, 90 degrees at 1230.
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1: Good afternoon. I'm Sarah Jacobs. Anna Golden is our producer, and here are the top stories we're following for you this afternoon. A family member shares a health update on former President Joe Biden.
9: Former President Biden is facing worsening health issues. His son Hunter is saying in a new interview his father's prostate cancer is spreading to his bones and beyond. He goes on to say it's, quote, really hard and it's really sad to watch. The 83-year-old was diagnosed with an aggressive form of prostate cancer last year. Hunter describes it as very painful and very debilitating. But he says the former president is still committed to speaking publicly about important issues to him.
1: That's Fox's Anita Vogel. Moderate Democrats are announcing a multi-million dollar ad campaign that targets the Democratic Socialists of America, saying the progressive movement is posing a mortal danger for Democrats. The progressive Democrats are responding. New York Congresswoman Alexandria Ocasio-Cortez says this effort, it moves counter to what she's seeing in the party.
11: This really is a moment, not just in Michigan, but across the country, where the party is unifying. The party is unifying and it is focused on the November elections. We understand that our priority is the working class of this country.
1: Ocasio-Cortez made her comments on ABC's This Week. Iranian officials now say the Strait of Hormuz International Waterway will never fully reopen until the United States, quote, corrects its behavior. Mark Esper served as defense secretary during the first Trump administration. He tells ABC's This Week the Iranians now believe they have the upper hand after 5 months of war.
12: The Houthis just this morning attacked the Saudi refinery on the Red Sea. Yesterday, Iran attacked a UAE ship. But they've also, they being Tehran, have tried to expand this conflict. There was a long shot taken at an Egyptian port on the Mediterranean Sea to show the range of their weapons.
1: Meanwhile, fuel costs remain high because of the war's stranglehold on the oil exported through the Strait of Hormuz. Vice President J.D. Vance tried to calm concerns, telling the American people the negotiations between the U.S. and Iran have not stopped.
13: Vice President Vance said the two sides have made progress. Vance says the negotiations are focused on conditions for the U.S. to maximize oil and gas coming out of the strait. A move, he says, could help bring gas prices down for Americans. Allison Kosick, ABC News,
10: New York.
1: 1233. Drone sightings at military bases in Germany are raising suspicions about Russia's possible involvement.
14: A pair of drones apparently seen over sensitive military bases there, and that is obviously raising concerns. Now, officials have been investigating the incidents amid concerns about possible links to Russia. Germany has been seeing more drone activity near sensitive military and transportation sites. Other European countries have also reported similar activity.
1: Fox's Kevin Cork in Washington. It is 81 years to the day since a nuclear bomb was last used in warfare.
15: Nagasaki, August 9th, 1945. The United States delivered Japan the final blow. 3 days after devastating Hiroshima with a bomb named Little Boy, a second atomic device, Fat Man, was detonated over the Japanese port city Nagasaki. 60 to 80,000 people died as a result of the Nagasaki bombing, roughly half on the day itself. Almost all the victims were civilians. Supporters of the bombing say they brought the Second World War to a quick end and minimized total casualties. Critics have called it a war crime. Jonathan Savage, Fox News.
1: In Houston, a caravan of supporters marched this week to mark 1 month since Lorenzo Salgado Araujo was shot and killed by an ICE officer. They want accountability in the man's death. U.S. Immigration and Customs Enforcement has not commented on the investigation into Araujo's death, but on Saturday, the agency did say it expects by the end of the month, every officer and agent in the field will be equipped with a body camera. At the gathering, Vivek Venkatraman said unless the footage is released promptly when deadly situations occur, he doesn't expect much in the way of change.
16: I think this is yet another example of the federal authorities playing judge, jury, and executioner.
1: Araujo was killed July 7th by an agent in an unmarked vehicle during an enforcement operation. He was not the target of that operation. Outside Los Angeles, survivors of the devastating wildfires that destroyed entire neighborhoods last year now say they are dealing with a new headache. A campaign called Wildfire Victims First pushes for new legislation that would reduce the rising cost of wildfires. It's being paid for in part by Southern California Edison, Pacific Gas and Electric, and San Diego Gas and Electric, the same utility companies accused of starting at least half a dozen of the state's most destructive wildfires. If it becomes law, the fire victims could be limited in how much they could receive for pain and suffering in a lawsuit. It also would have insurance companies footing most of the cost for those repairs. Morgan Wurlage lost his home in Altadena. He says this campaign has sent flyers to neighbors trying to disguise what's behind the campaign.
18: You try to disguise yourself as being supportive of, you know, of survivors. After what we've been through is really insulting.
1: The Eaton fire that spread from Eaton Canyon to Altadena killed 19 people and destroyed 9,000 buildings last summer. It is hot and humid across much of the country this weekend, including right here in the DMV. We're going to get the forecast for the week when we check traffic and weather in 2 minutes.
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1: 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Here's Ralph Fox in the traffic center.
0: Sarah, volume is the biggest story for folks out and about trying to make the most of their Sunday drive. We do have some incidents to tell you about. Let's start up in Frederick. 15 northbound near Patrick Street had the right side blocked due to a crash. So as you're making your way up 270 heading into Frederick, you will see some delays in the area of Route 15. Around the Capitol Beltway, no major concerns to tell you about, just some volume delays. You're going to see some in the area of the Baltimore-Washington Parkway, also the inner loop in the area of, that's going to be right around University, and the outer loop in the area of University as well. Virginia, 95 southbound, you are heavy across the Occoquan, to be expected. You are heavy as well once you get south of that, Dale City, all the way down past Triangle now. You really won't get a break till about Aquia Harbor. On the northbound side, no major delays to tell you about. And back on the Maryland side of things, 50 remains heavy eastbound as you make your way across the Chesapeake Bay Bridge. Got about a 4.5 mile delay there. 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It's not too late. 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You can end their wait today. 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Ralph Fox, your next traffic report in about 10 minutes.
1: 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Now we go to AccuWeather meteorologist John Furyk.
2: Sunshine mixing with some clouds, hot and steamy this afternoon. We're up into the mid-90s, and it's going to feel even hotter than that when you factor in the humidity, so make sure you stay hydrated. Warm and sticky tonight, mostly clear, the low 76. Hot and humid again tomorrow, partly sunny at the 96 with a late-day thunderstorm in the area. And still hot for Tuesday, clouds and sun, a thunderstorm around. Any thunderstorm could produce some gusty winds, a high near 90. For WTOP, I'm meteorologist John Furyk.
1: We are in the upper 80s, around 90 across the DMV. It's 90 degrees on the National Mall. Money news now on WTOP. Here's Jake Novak.
4: Wouldn't it be great if there were very reliable tools everyone accepted to accurately grade the U.S. economy? Most experts believe the economy is generally strong right now, but there seem to be more inconsistencies than usual. One of them comes from what used to be a very accurate warning sign of looming recessions, auto loan delinquencies. The latest data shows that the share of vehicle loans in the United States that are 90 days late or more is at 5.6%. That's an all-time high since the New York Federal Reserve Bank started measuring it in the first place. But here's the thing. It seems likely this rise in delinquencies may be more the result of vehicle prices rising faster than overall inflation, and the fact that more Americans are more in the expensive pickup truck market for work and personal use these days. It's still not a great idea to completely divorce this stat from an overall national economic evaluation. Perhaps it's time to reduce its importance just a bit. For WTOP News, I'm Jake Novak.
1: 1242. Construction at DuPont Circle to build a public plaza over the Connecticut Avenue underpass is testing the patience of residents in the area. D.C.'s Department of Transportation says the streetscape that'll stretch from the circle to California Avenue Northwest will make pedestrian crossings easier, and it'll be a place to host community events like farmers markets. But residents like Remy J. told 7 News they worry about how long the project is going to take. It started last summer.
10: It is quite irritating that it is so blocked off. I don't know. I don't know when it'll be done. That's kind of the thing is with construction is like in my hometown, it's like you see, you know, something that's under construction, it's going to take 5 years.
1: Portions of Connecticut Avenue have been closed to vehicle traffic since July, while sidewalk space has been reduced since last September. The project is estimated to cost $38 million. A penthouse in Reston is now the most expensive condo ever sold in Virginia. Details from WTOP's Ralph Fox.
0: The 28th floor unit at the JW Marriott Residences in Reston Station closed at $10.9 million. The previous Commonwealth record of $10.25 million set at the same building just months ago. Before that, the record was only $5.9 million for a Roslyn condo back in 2024. Developer Comstock says the penthouse was custom built for the buyer and has views stretching from Tyson's to the Blue Ridge Mountains. Ralph Fox, WTOP News.
1: Coming up on WTOP, New York's mayor is working to deliver on a campaign promise to lower grocery bills by establishing a handful of city-run grocery stores with lower prices on grocery staples. If it works there, could it work in other cities? We're going to talk with an expert. More news in 90 seconds.
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1: 1245, I'm Sarah Jacobs. You may have heard that New York City's mayor is working to deliver on this campaign promise of opening government-run grocery stores. They would offer cheaper prices on a core group of grocery staples. The goal, to offer the products at 90% below what most other stores would charge. That could cut grocery bills by about $90 a month, maybe $1,000 a year. But if this approach works in the Big Apple, could there be lessons for other large cities? Analyst and supermarket expert Phil Lempert tells WTOP he's a skeptic.
24: You know, I applaud what the mayor's trying to do. However, the grocery business is a very thin margin business, 1-2% net profit. And throwing out numbers like, you know, we're going to save you 30%, that's not realistic, especially on the commodities that he's talking about, milk and coffee and those products. It just doesn't have that kind of margin. And let's not forget, these quote-unquote city-run grocery stores have been tried for decades, whether it was in Chicago, whether it was Baltimore that had a Salvation Army-run store. The grocery business is much more complicated. And again, I applaud what he's trying to do, but what I'd rather see is them give, you know, these kinds of incentives to the grocery stores that are already in New York.
25: Now, the government would, as I understand in this plan, they would take care of some of the overhead in operating a retail establishment, including the rent and things of that nature. Is that enough, in your opinion, that it would bring down prices to this level?
24: No, there's no way that that can happen. And yes, the city is saying we're going to give $70 million to run 5 stores. That doesn't include the operational offset that what they're talking about. But the money's got to come from somewhere. And what, you know, critics are talking about is the fact that whoever's going to run these stores, and they're not going to be government run. They have an RFP out there now. They're looking for experienced operators to do it. The money's got to come from somewhere. And their concern is that they're going to upcharge other items besides this core item.
25: Among the other criticisms that we have heard is from existing retailers. They're concerned that these stores could hurt their businesses. What do you think of that line of thinking?
24: They're 100% correct. If you look at the areas that they're talking about putting these stores, there's already a lot of independent grocers there. There's a lot of bodegas there. And if, in fact, this store does come up there, it's going to hurt them. There's no question, not just on price, but also on labor. What the city is saying is these are going to be good career jobs. It's going to be well paid. They're going to have benefits. So a lot of the workers who are in these independent stores now are, you know, at risk of leaving and going to run for these stores.
25: You touched on it a moment ago, but what do you think is the factor that needs to be involved if we want to bring prices down, especially in urban areas?
24: Well, let's not forget that the reason that prices are up 33% since 2019 is climate change, is a labor shortage. Now with the war, as it relates to fertilizer and diesel prices, all of those things, you know, have to be solved before we can bring prices down. You know, the reason that coffee prices have gone through the roof is the weather conditions in Brazil. The reason that chocolate went up, weather conditions in South Africa. If you look at produce that used to come from California, well, it had to move south because of weather conditions, and the trucking cost is a lot higher to bring it from Mexico or Central America. So those are the issues that we really have to solve before we can talk about lowering prices back to pre-pandemic levels. And to be honest with you, I don't think that's ever going to happen.
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5: Seeing some volume building. This is going to be 270 northbound, just before Hyattstown. Not sure if there's anything blocking there, but it is slow through that area. You got a bit of a delay on the southbound side as well as you're coming out of Hyattstown, so one to watch for. Also 270, up near 70. This is going to be in Frederick, 15 on the northbound side as you come off 270. There was a crash in the area of Patrick Street. Also in Hanover, 100 eastbound between the Baltimore-Washington Parkway and Arundel Mills Boulevard. Still some delays there from an earlier crash. The Southeast-Southwest Freeway is slow as you make your way towards Virginia. Coming out of D.C. and 95 Virginia heavy across the Occoquan. 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Ralph Fox, your next traffic report in about 10 minutes.
1: And now to AccuWeather meteorologist John Furyk.
2: Partly sunny, hot, and humid this afternoon. The high 95, mostly clear, warm, and sticky tonight. The low 76. Hot and humid for tomorrow, partly sunny. Up to 96, maybe a late-day thunderstorm. And then clouds and sun for Tuesday, a thunderstorm in the area. The high near 90. For WTOP, I'm meteorologist John Furyk.
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1: Catherine Houghton reads this week's news. Some older adults are looking for roommates to help them age in place. Plus, doctors say they shouldn't be the ones determining if someone's too sick to comply with Medicaid's new work rules.
13: Worried about comfortably aging in place? 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I'm Katherine Houghton, and this is your KFF Health News Minute. 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You can get an exemption from new Medicaid work rules if you can prove you're medically frail or too sick to work. 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
14: If I'm asked, is this person medically frail, what does that even mean?
13: The government hasn't offered clear guidelines. The new work rules start January 1st in most states. There's more at kffhelpnews.org.
1: Whitney Houston's legacy continues to shine with the release of an album 14 years after her death.
15: Whitney Houston's voice is being heard again with a new album. It's a collection of all 11 of her Billboard Hot 100 number one singles. The album Whitney, spelled with a one instead of an I, went on sale Friday as part of ongoing birthday celebrations for Houston, who would have turned 63 on August 9th. Whitney's also getting the Barbie treatment with her own doll. Her sister-in-law, Pat Houston, says they talked about a Whitney Barbie more than 20 years ago, and it's wonderful to see that vision finally come to life.
1: That is Fox's Carmen Roberts reporting. The Whitney Barbie doll from Mattel debuts today. First in line to buy one, no doubt. 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
16: Should cover the ears, the wife and daughter.
1: All right.
16: Gonna cost a penny. Hey, Nationals going for the sweep this afternoon against the Reds. They trailed 1-0 early, but threatening in the bottom of the second.
18: Runners lead first and third. The pitch. Swing and a line drive left center field. That's gonna drop in for a base hit. Dylan Cruz comes home with a tying run. Bebas heads for third. The throw coming in to second base. K-Bear Ruiz, a six-game hitting streak and his 39th run batted in.
16: Charlie slows the call on 1500 AM, tied the score at 1. Nats have since taken a 2-1 lead. Jacob Young, an RBI sack fly, and the Nats continue to lead 2-1 in the third inning as they seek a third straight win. Orioles, meanwhile, looking to avoid the sweep in Texas this afternoon. They get started just after 2 o'clock in Arlington, Texas. The O's 3 games back of the final AL wildcard spot. Big tennis news leading up to the U.S. Open. The status of the past 2 U.S. Open men's champions now in question. Yannick Sinner won the crown in 2024. Carlos Alcaraz won the U.S. Open last year. Both players, though, dealing with injuries. Alcaraz out since April after undergoing wrist surgery. And Sinner, the reigning Wimbledon champ and world number one, he withdrew today from the upcoming Cincinnati Open with a knee issue. Cincinnati, the final marquee tune-up event ahead of New York. Now, Sinner did say he is hopeful he will be good to go for the U.S. Open later this month. And the Commanders dealing with injury issues of their own. Pro Bowl tackle Laremy Tunsil with the torn tricep suffered yesterday at practice. The Commanders with a scheduled day off today. They'll reconvene for practice tomorrow in Ashburn, and we'll see who the Commanders might tab to potentially fill the void as Tunsil's ailment with surgery expected is going to be a long-term issue. Ben Raby, WTOP Sports.
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7: Traffic and weather on WTOP, starting with Ralph Fox in the traffic center.
8: Sarah, top issues we're following at this hour: a crash out in Frederick, 15 northbound near Patrick Street, had the right side blocked. Also out in Hanover, 100 eastbound between the Baltimore-Washington Parkway and Arundel Mills Boulevard. We had a word of a crash there as well. Outside of that, it's just volume. A pretty nice day out and about as you make your way on your Sunday drive. 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Ralph Fox, your next traffic report in about 10 minutes.
7: And now to AccuWeather meteorologist John Furyk.
9: Hot and humid this afternoon. Sunshine and some clouds, up to 95. Warm and sticky tonight, the low 76. Hot and humid again tomorrow, partly sunny, up to 96. Maybe a late day thunderstorm. And then clouds, it's up for Tuesday. Still hot, maybe a thunderstorm. The high right around 90. For WTOP, I'm meteorologist John Furyk.
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2: From ABC News. I'm Mike Dubusky. There are 97 wildfires burning right now across 15 states, among them Utah, where tragedy struck this week.
3: In Utah, new details from a crash involving this helicopter. The two pilots aboard fighting a massive 174-square-mile wildfire, now confirmed dead. Authorities say the helicopter was in the area with steep terrain when it crashed, igniting another fire that spread into the existing wildfire.
2: ABC's Samara Theodore in British Columbia, Canada. Meanwhile, there are about 100 fires burning. Moderate Democrats are launching a new multi-million-dollar ad campaign ahead of the midterm elections, targeting the progressive Democratic Socialists of America and saying the group poses a danger to the party. Speaking on ABC's This Week, former DNC chair Donna Brazile says the Democrats shouldn't rule progressive candidates out.
4: The left is insurgent in some cases. In most cases, you know what? The moderates are still winning. But here's one thing. Reverend Jackson taught me long time ago, a party needs two wings to fly. And unless we can have both wings, the progressive wing and the moderate wing, we won't be able to fly and win in November.
2: This week, progressive Abdul El-Sayed narrowly won his Senate primary in Michigan. Yesterday, Vice President J.D. Vance said the U.S. and Iran are making progress on a deal for peace. But today, Iranian officials said not to characterize what's happening as negotiations. ABC's Marcus Moore has the latest.
5: Nearly 6 months into this war, the Strait of Hormuz remains a key flashpoint. This morning, Iranian officials saying they are very close to a deal with Oman that would secure temporary navigation through part of the strait, but that any broader deal is contingent on the U.S. Iran saying that the strait will not reopen unless the U.S., quote, corrects its behavior.
2: Meanwhile, Israel is not on board with that 15-point peace proposal put forward by President Trump's Board of Peace. Prime Minister Benjamin Netanyahu says Hamas must be truly disarmed first. You're listening to ABC News.
1: 102 on Sunday, August 9th. 87 degrees, mostly sunny, hot and humid today. High of 93. Good afternoon, I'm Sandy Kozel with the top local stories we're following this hour. As many as 12 families are out of their homes after a three-alarm fire in a Woodbridge apartment complex. Prince William County fire crews got the call around 5 p.m. yesterday from Tassia Lane. That's in the Landings at Markham's Grant community. They arrived to find fire showing from the rear of the building. Firefighters used ladders to rescue three people from the building. Two of them were treated at the scene for injuries. Two firefighters were taken to a nearby hospital for treatment of non-life-threatening injuries. The Red Cross is assisting the families displaced by the blaze. Investigators are still looking into how the fire started. In July, police cleared out the parking lot of a shopping center on Lost Knife Road in Gaithersburg as they negotiated with a man sitting at a nearby bus stop to drop the gun he was holding. WTOP's Grace Newton reports police have now released the body-worn camera footage showing the moments leading up to police shooting and killing the man.
6: In the video, 46-year-old Elliot Powers is seen sitting at the bus stop as officers approach, asking to see his hands.
7: We have a gun.
8: Drop the gun! Drop the gun! Drop the gun!
6: Several more cruisers pull up, and some officers can be heard asking Powers to drop the gun for around 10 minutes as others clear the area.
8: We can't have you out here with a gun with all these people around. Please. Work with me on this.
6: About 12 minutes into the video, Powers can be seen lifting his gun and pointing it in the direction of an officer. At that point, multiple officers from both Montgomery County Police and Gaithersburg Police shot at Powers, killing him at the scene. The Maryland Attorney General's office is handling the investigation. Grace Newton, WTOP News.
1: Metro Transit Police are looking for a suspect who assaulted a Metro bus driver. WTOP's Luke Lukert says the drivers' union has released a video of the attack.
9: In the video, a masked man started hitting the driver around a barrier over a dozen times after he boarded the Metro bus. A bystander approaches and tells the man to leave, then he runs off. Metro bus says the driver told the suspect he could not bring an open container of booze on the bus, and then told him to step behind the yellow line, seemingly prompting the attack. Raymond Jackson with Amalgamated Transit Union 689, which represents Metro bus drivers, speaking with WTOP earlier this year about the violence they face.
10: Metro Transit Police

0: on the bus with us.
1: The incident remains under investigation, and Metro says it is continuing efforts to equip buses with full protective shields. Luke Luger, WTOP News.
2: An update now on the Purple Line, the 16-mile light rail line that will connect Washington, D.C.'s Maryland suburbs. Test runs are underway in Montgomery County, including in Bethesda, Chevy Chase, and Lytonsville. The Maryland Transit Administration announced last month it had begun live wire testing of Purple Line light rail vehicles between the Lytonsville operations and maintenance facilities and the Purple Line Bethesda station. The MoCo Show reports this testing marked the first time Purple Line vehicles had undergone live wire testing in Montgomery County. According to MTA, construction of the Purple Line was 90% complete at the time of the announcement, with all rail tracks installed as of early May. With this testing underway, the agency reminds residents not to walk on the tracks or station platforms, noting that Purple Line trains are relatively quiet, only produce about the same amount of noise as cars and trucks. International building codes require new large construction like offices and warehouses to generate a small amount of renewable energy on site. But revisions to Maryland's building code left that part out. WTOP's Ian Crawford reports the process to rewrite the state code is now on hold.
3: Maryland Matters reports that hold was requested by Montgomery County Delegate Laura Charcurdian after concerns that the code revision was weaker than guidelines put forth in the International Energy Conservation Code. Energy and environmental groups also voiced concerns in a public hearing before a joint legislative committee in July. They also questioned a provision that lets builders double count some energy efficiencies. That prompted the co-chairs of the Joint Committee on Administration, Executive, and Legislative Review to write to Governor Wes Moore this past week, saying that they were delaying final adoption while they conducted a more detailed study of the regulation. But that comes with a ticking clock. If the committee doesn't come to an agreement during the hold period, the state can move forward with the regulations without the revisions. Ian Crawford, WTOP News.
2: 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Traffic and weather in 60 seconds.
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2: 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Here's Ralph Fox in the WTOP Traffic Center.
8: Andy, we've been telling you about a crash. This is going to be 100 eastbound between 295 and Arundel Mills Boulevard. It seems to be getting heavier, and there seems to be a second accident in the backup now. So you do still have that delay. On the flip side, the westbound side, no major issues to tell you about. On the Baltimore-Washington Parkway, as you come north, coming off the Capitol Beltway, you do have some delays. It's going to be Greenbelt up through 197. But then you're in good shape heading northbound, southbound, a minor delay at 32. But then you're in good shape down to the Beltway. Around the Beltway, we are seeing some delays on the top side. This is going to be between University and the exit to get onto 95. This is on the inner loop. And it's just volume, but a lot of folks heading in the same direction at the same time. On the outer loop, you got some delays approaching 193 University Boulevard as well. On the Virginia side of things, you do have delays on the inner loop as you make your way up and across the American Legion Bridge. That is pretty standard this time of day on a Sunday. Outside of that, the Capitol Beltway is in great shape. The Southeast-Southwest Freeway in D.C., extremely heavy westbound for folks heading into Virginia. And D.C. 295, you've got delays just after Nanny Helen Burroughs down through East Capitol. Then you're in good shape there. 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Ralph Fox, Traffic Report in about 10 minutes.
2: Now to AccuWeather meteorologist John Ferrick.
0: Sunshine mixing with clouds, hot and humid this afternoon. The high up to 95. Make sure you stay hydrated. Definitely need the sunscreen and the sunglasses for this afternoon. Warm and humid tonight, the low 76. Tomorrow, partly sunny, hot and humid again. Maybe a late day thunderstorm up to 96. Clouds and some for Tuesday. Still hot, a thunderstorm in parts of the area, especially during the afternoon. The high up near 90. For WTOP, I'm meteorologist John Furyk.
2: 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Here's Jake Novak.
7: The AI spending boom is not just a new economy story, because it doesn't get more old brick-and-mortar economy than construction equipment maker Caterpillar. Many of us have been noting the boom in AI data center construction and the surrounding controversy building up around it. But savvy investors have been moving beyond the politicized debates and playing this new market in a big way. How big? Well, even before Caterpillar reported better-than-expected quarterly profits this week, its shares hit the 100% gain mark from a year ago. So politicians and others trying to freeze AI data center growth should take note. It's not just a bunch of lightly staffed tech companies you're blocking, but construction, manufacturing, and lots of the smaller businesses that service those industries. Perhaps pushing back on rapid AI data center expansion is still the wise thing to do, but if you do that, remember the stakes are higher and more far-reaching than you think. For WTOP News, I'm Jake Novak.
2: Coming up on WTOP, a discussion of issues that are prompting calls for Virginia lawmakers to return to Richmond from their summer break. It's 111.
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21: Debate over National Guard troops in D.C. is heating up. The deployment tied to President Trump's crime initiative could stay in place through Inauguration Day 2029.
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2: It's 1:14. I'm Sandy Kozel. Thanks for being with us. Virginia lawmakers left Richmond earlier this summer after passing a new budget, and they aren't due back until next year. Talk about data centers and a proposed Dominion Energy merger have some calling for a special session to discuss all of that. WTOP's Scott Gilman joined our Ann and Brennan to go in depth.
23: There are three key issues that lawmakers have been talking about, and there are different lawmakers representing different parts of Virginia, and there are three related but also individually distinct topics. And the first call for a return and conversation was after the Virginia Department of Environmental Quality released a 117-page report on the state groundwater supply. And so the call there to return to Richmond to talk about all of that came from one senator, Russet Perry, who represents part of Loudoun County, and another, Richard Stewart. That's A. B came from two other state lawmakers, all about the Dominion Energy, NextEra Energy merger. That came from two others. And that is something that we've been talking about for weeks, and there have been increased calls for scrutiny to that because it would create a large utility company. And there's a fear that folks in Virginia would be paying through an increase in their bills as a consequence of that merger. And then number three, which is semi-related to the other two items, is, of course, data centers. We've been talking about the impact of them for weeks and months and years now at this point. But just recently, Republican State Senator Glenn Sturtevant said that there should be a data center moratorium in Virginia. State Senator Louise Lucas telling NBC4 that she agrees with that. There's been no call specifically for a special session to talk about data centers, but of course, those other two items are related, at least in some way, to the power grid and data centers in Virginia.
1: It's gotten interesting, too, because they just got out of session at the beginning of the summer, as we were reporting, as you've been reporting. So are any of these, are any of this movement realistic, or was this just political theater as we head to the midterms? What do you think is happening here?
23: Yeah, there's one source I spoke to earlier this afternoon who said the most likely outcome here is actually a special session focused on that Dominion NextEra Energy merger. And the reason for that, again, is the implications are so significant. The fear there being that customers could see their bills going up as a result of all of that. Now, whether that happens remains to be seen. And there's also a call for more time, right? The process in Virginia for a proposed merger like that one, there's a call for six more months. Governor Abigail Spanberger and House of Delegates have previously supported the idea to extend this State Corporation Commission's review period another 6 months. They already have a six-month window. A special session would be needed to do that. So again, the most likely course of action here, as I understood it in a conversation later this afternoon, is a return to Richmond solely focused on giving more time for scrutiny of that proposed merger.
3: How does a special session actually come to be?
23: Brennan, it's really one of two ways, and they're both sound so simple, but obviously there are a lot of moving parts that are involved. One, Governor Abigail Spanberger calls lawmakers back to Richmond for any of these reasons, or two, lawmakers can bring themselves back. Whether either of those happens or how this happens remains to be seen, but again, it looks increasingly likely that there will be at least some conversation about that merger, at a very minimum, to grant some more time for that state entity to look over this and see if it's something that might be good, not just for Virginia as a whole, but also folks who are going to possibly be paying for it.
2: That's WTOP's Scott Gelman. Quick look now at the top stories we're working on at WTOP. Hunter Biden says his father's prostate cancer is causing him pain, even as he continues to speak out on public issues. More details emerging on Iran and Oman's temporary deal to manage the Strait of Hormuz. Tehran warns that reopening it requires a range of U.S. actions. Keep it here for full details on these stories in the minutes ahead. 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It's 1:18. Traffic and weather on WTOP. Terrell Fox in the WTOP Traffic Center.
8: Sandy, looking at a big old delay on the bay, the Chesapeake Bay Bridge. For folks heading eastbound that are beachbound or heading anywhere towards the eastern shore, you got about a 4 mile delay to get up and across the bridge. Also, for folks coming back, heavy through Y Mills, also the 30150 split. Graysonville to Stevensville gets a little better, but again, about a 4 mile delay coming westbound for folks heading back. So, in each direction, got a fair amount of volume right now. On the Capitol Beltway, of course, I mentioned there were no crashes, and now we got one to tell you about. This is going to be on the inner loop, Prince George's County. This is going to be before you get to Route 4 Pennsylvania Avenue. So after 214 Central Avenue, watch for the police response there. You do have delays in both directions. For the most part, it's going to be on the inner loop, which is where the major concern is. DC 295 remains heavy from Nanny Helen Burroughs down through East Capitol. On the northbound side, no problems there. The Southeast Southwest Freeway remains heavy for folks heading D.C. into Virginia. The WTOP Traffic Center is brought to you by MAD. 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Ralph Fox, your next traffic report in about 10 minutes.
2: Now to AccuWeather meteorologist John Furyk.
0: Sunshine mixing with some clouds, hot and humid this afternoon. High up to 95, but it's going to feel like it's over 100 when you factor in the humidity. So Definitely make sure you stay hydrated. Warm and humid tonight, mostly clear, the low 76. Hot and steamy again for tomorrow, partly sunny up to 96 with a late day thunderstorm in the area. Then clouds and sun hot for Tuesday, a thunderstorm around, the high up near 90. Very warm and humid Wednesday, clouds and sun, a heavy thunderstorm in the afternoon, the high up to 87. And it's hot and humid for Thursday again, sunshine mixing with some clouds again, maybe a thunderstorm in the area, especially during the afternoon, the high up to 91. For WTOP, I'm meteorologist John Furyk.
2: 91 degrees in Upper Marlboro. 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
24: 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If it's urgent, call the WTOP Traffic Center at 866-304-WTOP. What's happening when it's happening? WTOP Traffic Updates every 10 minutes.
2: It's 1:22. The spirit and energy of Mardi Gras came to D.C. this weekend, complete with floats, beads, and marching bands. WTOP's Jimmy Alexander tells us the person behind the celebration says it started with a promise he made to his wife after Hurricane Katrina.
4: I told her we'll never miss a Mardi Gras event or anything.
5: J.C. Walker had moved to D.C. from New Orleans. His wife was homesick, and then in 2007, they missed it. So he decided to bring a little bit of the Big Easy to the DMV.
4: So lo and behold, wind up doing an authentic Mardi Gras group.
5: His group, the Crew of Pyros, launched its inaugural ball in 2016 with 350 people. This past January, thousands packed the Washington Convention Center for its 10th anniversary, and many told JC why they keep coming back.
4: You're doing it old New Orleans. Oh my God, how it used to be.
5: Originally for those in D.C. who are from the Crescent City, JC says the purpose of the Crew of Pyros has grown.
4: I mean, this is for the people who've never been to New Orleans.
5: Jimmy Alexander, WTOP News.
2: Mr. Pete brings home the richest catch in the 53rd White Marlin Open fishing tournament off Ocean City, Maryland. None of the catches on the tourney's last day yesterday was big enough to knock any of the leaders off their top spots. Bill Sharp of South Carolina landed an 80-pound white marlin Thursday to capture the title. That fish is expected to earn about $3.5 million. Max Bett took top honors in the blue marlin division with Kelly Weber of Vero Beach, Florida, hauling in the only fish that qualified in that division, a 116-inch, 607-pound blue marlin, projected to earn about $1.2 million. Some advice now to keep an open mind if you are job hunting.
25: Nearly every day across America, well over 150 million people go to work doing every kind of job imaginable. 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
26: With your next job, I'm Steven Greenberg.
2: Whitney Houston's legacy continues to shine with a new album, Whitney, released Friday. It compiles her 11 Billboard Hot 100 number one singles, the release part of ongoing birthday celebrations for Houston. Her sister-in-law and estate executor shared insights into the collection and the first Whitney Houston Barbie, which is debuting today. Sports on WTOP brought to you by Amentum, delivering advanced solutions for space and defense. Ben Raby has some high hopes for the Nats today.
7: Yeah, they are looking to complete their first series sweep at home this season, trying to make it three straight wins against the Reds.
9: Drive deep left field. This one sending Blade back to the warning track, looking up, and it's gone! Avi Ortiz homers the other way in the Reds' bullpen, and the Nationals lead it 3-1.
7: Dave Jagler on 1500 AM for Ortiz, his second career big league home run. Keibert Ruiz also with an RBI base hit. Nats continuing to lead the Reds 3-1 as they play on in the last of the fourth inning. Milestone for Max Scherzer as he passes Walter Johnson, 10th place on the majors' all-time strikeout list. Scherzer with 3,516 career strikeouts. News asked whether he thinks such lofty strikeout numbers will be reached again.
10: Hopefully in the future. Until MLB and the owners actually want to incentivize starting pitching and want to have starters pitch deeper into a ball games. Yeah, it's going to be probably a difficult thing to probably reach that milestone again for somebody else. But I think it'll be done because I think eventually we're going to look at it and we're going to want more starting pitching in the game. We're going to need rule changes in order to incentivize teams to let their starters go 100 pitches.
7: And to that point, the Nationals this afternoon going for that series sweep, and they are going with a bullpen game. The Washington Mystics today going for a franchise record 7th straight win as they take on the Phoenix Mercury. It's a 3 o'clock tip at CareFirst Arena, and a scheduled day off today for the Commanders when they reconvene for practice tomorrow in Ashburn. They'll be looking to turn the page and pick up the pieces. Pro Bowl tackle Laremy Tunsil, he is going to be out long term, could miss the bulk, if not the entire regular season. Suffered torn triceps at practice yesterday. Ben Raby, WTOP Sports.
2: 126.
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27: Sandy, top issues we're following for you. Road crews appear to have made quick work of a crash. This is the inner loop in the area of Ritchie Marlboro Road. Appears to be off to the side. There's still a minor delay as you make your way through Central Avenue to get up to that point, but that should be dissipating pretty shortly. Taking a look around the Capitol Beltway elsewhere, things are in great shape. You got about a 4-mile delay in both directions to get across the Chesapeake Bay Bridge. 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
8: Ralph Foxionick's traffic report in about 10 minutes.
2: Thanks, Ralph. The WTOP forecast for today, mostly sunny, hot, and humid, with heat index values into the upper 90s to near 100. Right now, it's 90 degrees in Hyattsville, 92 in Herndon, 93 in Foggy Bottom in the district at 1:30.
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2: Good afternoon. I'm Sandy Kozel. Anna Golden is our producer. Top story we're following for you today. The son of President Biden shares his father's health status with a worldwide news outlet. ABC's Stephen Portnoy has details.
17: In an interview with the BBC, Hunter Biden says his father's prostate cancer, which had spread to his bones, has now gone further. Hunter Biden says his father's cancer is now very painful and very debilitating, but he says the 83-year-old former president is still out there doing his thing. Asked about this, Biden's office declined to comment.
2: Joe Biden was the oldest man to serve as U.S. president, and his age was a concern for much of his 4 years in office. Another round of summertime primary elections is set for Tuesday, with voters in six states heading to the polls.
18: Voters in Wisconsin will narrow the field of candidates running for governor with a Democratic primary, again testing the strength of a Democratic socialist. State lawmaker Francesca Hong has led in polling, even as the state's Democratic governor backs Milwaukee County Executive David Crowley in the Democratic race. There are also primary elections Tuesday in Connecticut and Vermont. Minnesota voters will decide who advances to the November ballot in closely watched Senate and governor's races. Alabama is redoing primary elections Tuesday for four House districts redrawn after the state's primary in May. In Washington, Jared Halpern, Fox News.
2: Two congressmen from Virginia are pushing back against Trump administration plans to relocate additional federal employees out of Reston. More from WTOP's Michael Toscano.
19: First, it was 600 workers at the U.S. Geological Survey in Reston being relocated to the Interior Department in D.C. That announcement in June was followed by word in July that 17 staffers at Interior's Business Integration Office, BIO, would also be reassigned to the Capitol. Democratic U.S. Representative James Walkinshaw and his colleague Suhas Subramaniam are still waiting for the Interior Department to respond to their June outreach, trying to get the department to pull back from the move. There's been no response. Now they're fired up over this latest announcement, issuing a joint statement saying relocation of the Business Integration Office out of Reston would put BIO's mission managing the department's financial and business management system at risk. Michael Toscano, WTOP News.
2: ICE is apparently equipping more officers with body cameras and speeding up the process. Details from ABC's Luke Barr in Washington.
20: Every immigration and customs enforcement officer in the field will have a body-worn camera by the end of August, according to the agency's acting director, David Venturella, saying the agency is committed to, quote, transparency and accountability in a statement released over the weekend. The acting director saying the agency will not release body-worn camera footage, quote, when doing so could compromise investigations or privacy. Luke Barr, ABC News, Washington.
2: It was just a few days ago the agency said at least one member of each arrest team would have a body camera and that the cameras would all be distributed by the end of September. Iran has released a new set of demands as part of peace negotiations with the U.S. They include the U.S. withdrawing troops, ending the naval blockade of Iranian ports, lifting sanctions, and compensating Iran. The U.S. hasn't responded, but Vice President J.D. Vance tells Fox News that negotiations are still underway.
21: This thing is not over. It's obviously not at the beginning. We're in the middle of the game, and we're applying a whole host of tools, diplomatic, economic, military tools, to ensure that we get the best outcome for the American people. I feel quite confident we will get there, but we're still a bit in the middle of the game.
2: Iran and Oman are reportedly working on a temporary deal to reopen the Strait of Hormuz. Wildfires are ravaging the West, both in the U.S. and Canada. Officials in the Western Canadian province of British Columbia have declared a province-wide state of emergency, as more than 20,000 people have been forced to flee. BC Emergency Management Minister Kelly Green says it's a struggle to stay ahead of fast-moving flames, especially in the south-central part of the province.
22: With the large evacuation that we saw overnight and how quickly the wildfire situation is evolving in the Okanagan and also around the province, we know that we need the tools of a provincial state of emergency at the ready in case we need to enact those specific powers at a moment's notice.
2: Meanwhile, at least three people have died fighting wildfires in the western U.S. The two-person crew of a helicopter fighting a massive blaze in Utah were killed when their chopper crashed. A bulldoze operator battling a blaze in southern Oregon died after his escape route was cut off by the fast-moving flames. There's been an arrest after a deadly boating tragedy in New York Harbor late Saturday.
17: Police say a five-month-old baby girl and a 27-year-old woman are dead after a boat capsized late last night near the Statue of Liberty. Investigators say 12 other people were on board, and they were rescued and taken to the hospital with minor injuries. Our ABC station in New York, WABC, reports the boat operator was arrested and charged with reckless endangerment. The Coast Guard is also looking into whether the trip may have been operating as an illegal charter. Both the Coast Guard and the NYPD are investigating why the boat overturned.
2: That's ABC's Andrew Dimbert. 3 days of competition by high school athletes from across the country gets underway today in Ohio. The Patriot Games were organized to coincide with the nation's 250th birthday, with representatives from all the states, territories, and some tribal nations. Competitors will take part in games as diverse as tug-of-war and kickball, as well as endurance exercises. Scholarship prize pool of $250,000 is up for grabs. The games are airing on the ESPN app and will wrap up with a primetime special on ABC this Thursday. Coming up after traffic and weather, how is GLP-1 development pushing other health research to the side? And then, what's pushing the D.C. housing market to new highs? It's 1:36.
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2: It's 1:38. Traffic and weather on WTOP. Here's Ralph Fox in the WTOP Traffic Center.
27: Andy, taking a look around the Capitol Beltway, things are moving pretty well. An earlier problem, inner loop, Prince George's County, in the area of Ritchie Marlboro Road has been cleared out. However, we are starting to see some delays. It's going to be on the outer loop in that area. This is going to be right around Route 4, Forestville. There may be a crash on the outer loop. We are seeing some things backing up there. Watch for any police response. On the inner loop, again, no major delays through that area. 50, you got about a 4-mile delay in each direction for folks heading either eastbound or westbound in the area of the Chesapeake Bay Bridge. For folks coming back from the beach, that delay is going to start in the area of Y Mills, and you're going to be stop and go through the 30150 split and then slow Graysonville through Stevensville as well. On the flip side, again, about 4 miles before you get up and across the bridge to head eastbound. The Baltimore-Washington Parkway, you got delays coming off the Capitol Beltway to head north. You're going to be slow Greenbelt up to 197. No real issues southbound, just a minor tap of the brakes at 32. In D.C., a couple of things. D.C. 295 remains slow. This is going to be south of Nanny Helen Burroughs down through East Capitol. You got on the flip side, you got some delays in the area of Pennsylvania Avenue. then you're in good shape heading northbound. The Southeast Southwest Freeway remains extremely heavy for folks heading into Virginia. So as you make your way, this is going to be anywhere from about 3rd Street. And as you make your way up to and across the bridge, you are back-to-back, bumper-to-bumper there. And for folks coming Virginia into D.C., you got some heavy volume as you make your way across the 14th Street Bridge. 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You can end their way today. Sponsor a child with compassion. 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Ralph Fox, your next traffic report in about 10 minutes.
2: 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Here's AccuWeather meteorologist John Furyk.
5: Hot and steamy for this afternoon. Sunshine mixing with some clouds. Up to 95. Real feels are going to be above 100, so make sure you stay hydrated. Definitely need the sunscreen and the sunglasses this afternoon. Mostly clear, warm and humid tonight. The low only 76. Hot and humid tomorrow. Partly sunny. Up to 96 with a late-day thunderstorm in the area. And then clouds and sun still hot for Tuesday. A thunderstorm around, the high up near 90. For WTOP, I'm meteorologist John Furyk.
2: 88 degrees in Gaithersburg. It's 92 in Arlington, 93 in Lanham. At 141.
7: It's better to look good than to feel good. That was one of Billy Crystal's old SNL characters' laugh lines. But is it fair to say that's also the not-so-hidden new slogan for Big Pharma? Okay, that's not entirely fair, but it sure explains the balance sheet in the sector, especially at Eli Lilly. The company just reported even stronger continuing demand for its weight loss drug Zepbound. Lilly is pulling ahead now in the weight loss drug wars, and to be fair, there are definitely some health benefits to those GLP-1s. But the faddism in Big Pharma is giving some ethicists and even investors some pause. Before COVID made the industry vaccine-obsessed, the top drug companies had been focused on cancer treatment and the other holy grail of the industry, the search for effective Alzheimer's drugs. Now it's all about the weight loss treatments. The question is, have the years and billions of dollars sunk into those other efforts been pushed too far to the back burner? But hey, everyone, you still look marvelous. For WTOP News, I'm Jake Novak.
2: There was concern about the D.C. area's housing market after the Trump administration's work to shrink the federal government. But it turns out the median sale price in the Washington metropolitan area hit an all-time high in May of $680,000. Bright MLS says that compares with just under $660,000 a year earlier. The Wall Street Journal attributes that to wealthy administration members and tech and finance executives who are buying what are called trophy homes here. Some examples, Treasury Secretary Scott Bessent bought a $12.5 million home after he was confirmed. Commerce Secretary Howard Lutnick paid $25 million for his D.C. spread. The Journal reports proximity to the federal government is also drawing tech entrepreneurs to buy. Meanwhile, no condo in Virginia has ever sold for as much as one in Fairfax County did recently. WTOP's Ralph Fox has more on the astounding numbers.
27: A Reston penthouse just broke the Commonwealth's record for the most expensive condo sale, and it's done it twice. Fairfax Now reports a 28th floor unit at the JW Marriott Residences, this in Reston Station, sold for nearly $11 million last week. That tops a previous record of $10.25 million set at the same building earlier this year. Developer Comstock says the full-floor penthouse has views stretching from Tyson's to the Blue Ridge Mountains. The building's 90-plus condos have now generated $115 million in sales since opening last September. Ralph Fox, WTOP News.
2: Coming up on WTOP, are the deals you get from low-cost air carriers worth it? 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
2: It's 1:45. I'm Sandy Kozell. Thanks for being with us. Storing your carry-on bag overhead could soon cost you more, depending on which airline you fly. Australian low-cost carrier Jetstar has announced it will charge passengers for large carry-on bags and overhead bins starting next year. So how much is your bottom line cost for flying these kinds of low-fare flights? ABC News transportation reporter Aisha Ali joined WTOP's John and Kristen to go deeper.
28: Essentially, this charge of like storing your large carry-ons or using overhead bins and traveling with carry-ons is part of the business model of low-cost carriers here in the United States and around the world. A lot of people, when Spirit still existed, they used to do that a lot, and it was pioneered by them here in the United States. And it allows them to keep those ticket prices low. Like, for example, there are really good deals going on right now for some Frontier flights where the ticket price is $48, which, if you think about it, is less than checked baggage fees for other carriers like America, Delta, United. So that's why people prefer flying with these low-cost carriers versus the others if they don't want to spend that extra amount of money.
4: But don't we know that the others always kind of catch on and figure out, oh, people are willing to pay for this?
2: Exactly.
4: So why don't we do that too? Isn't that what always happens?
28: It depends. So like low-cost carry model, their whole motto is you sit in there, they fly you to the other side. If you're looking for other amenities, if you want, better seat back entertainment system, comfortable seats, you don't want to pay for your in-flight snacks, your sodas and all that stuff, then you choose the other carriers. But if you're somebody like, a lot of people who are like college students or like just others who are just looking to get from one point to the other, they prefer that. So you're only paying for the price that you get. But if you're, it's like different things that you're catering to different types of customers, which is why there's diversity. There's this competition in business. They're all able to sustain, and we have all these choices.
5: Are we really seeing a lot of choices now? I mean, now that we got rid of Spirit, and then Southwest has gotten rid of their sit wherever you want, being able to have now their numbered seating and ticketed seating for specific areas. I mean, doesn't that also kind of make the game similar to what other carriers have been doing this entire time?
28: Yeah, so Southwest, essentially what they said that when they got rid of assigned seating and came up with the, more premium traveling options was based more on customer feedback. What they're saying, and we kind of saw that too, what part of the reason Spirit went out of business is because the model didn't shift and to compete enough with American, Delta, United on the other legacy carriers, because a lot more people we're recently seeing are also shifting towards traveling more on premium. So you have more options on that end. People are preferring luxury. So they are tweaking that to keep up with that demand. There is interest in that. It just depends on which segment of travelers you are.
4: All right. And just to back up so we all understand it, what was the logic for this Australian airline charging for these carry-on bags? Was it just because they were too big, or are they trying to do this to everyone for carrying any luggage at all?
28: So their reasoning for that is so that they can make better use of that overhead bin space and, streamline the boarding process, make it easier, faster, and allow flights to depart on time. Sometimes it takes longer for people to, put those bags up there, and flights can be a little delayed. They are allowing, though, I will say that low-cost carriers, I know they charge you for your carry-ons, but they do allow one personal item. So think like a backpack, laptop bag. Jetstar itself is allowing like an extra bag that can go and fit under your seats. And if you remember, when you go at airports, at the airline gates, they have those bag sizers. Spirit was super famous for that. You fit your backpack or whatever personal item, purse, handbag you're carrying with, to make sure if it fits their standard size and it fits in there, then you're allowed to, like, you know, carry with it. Otherwise, you have to pay a price for it.
2: That's ABC News transportation reporter Aisha Ali. We're brought to you by Wolf Trap. 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
27: Sammy, lots of folks backed up trying to get across the Chesapeake Bay Bridge. Got about a 4-mile delay in both directions, whether you're heading to or from the beach. The delay to get for folks heading to the beach is going to start just after Route 2, and then you're going to be slow up. Once you get to the bridge itself, you're in good shape. Coming back, if you're heading westbound, your delay is going to start before Y Mills at the intersection of 662 and Route 50. And then you're going to be stop and go past the 30150 split and then Graysonville through Stevensville as well. Around the Capitol Beltway, some delays on the top side of the Beltway. This is going to be as you come off 95 and you're heading down past 650, past University Boulevard. That's going to ease once you get past Georgia Avenue. No reports of anything blocking. Just seems to be a lot of volume heading in the same place at the same time. Also, that normal Sunday slowdown that we see as you make your way across the American Legion Bridge on the inner loop coming from Virginia, that is there. No reports of anything blocking, just volume at this point. Also, Virginia 95 southbound, heavy across the Occoquan through Dale City. You're going to be stop and go through Triangle as well. No reports of any major delays on the northbound side. There is an accident in Leesylvania on Route 1 for folks that are heading southbound there. 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Secret number 2, Chef Ipa's seasonal classics at Silver Diner. Summer lobster rolls and more. Visit tonight. Ralph Fox, your next traffic report in about 10 minutes.
2: To AccuWeather meteorologist John Furyk.
5: Hot and steamy for this afternoon. Sunshine mixing with some clouds of the 95, but it's going to feel like it's over 100. Definitely make sure you stay hydrated, wear the light-colored clothing, stay in the shade as much as you can if you do need to be outside. Warm and humid tonight, the low only 76. Hot and humid again tomorrow, partly sunny at the 96 with a late-day thunderstorm in the area. And then Tuesday, clouds and sun, still hot, a thunderstorm in parts of the area, the high up near 90. Very warm and humid Wednesday with clouds and sun, a heavy thunderstorm in the afternoon, the high 87. Thursday, sunshine mixing with some clouds, hot and humid. A thunderstorm in portions of the area, especially in the afternoon. High up to 91. For WTOP, I'm meteorologist John Furyk.
2: 91 degrees in Ruston, 91 in Bethesda. 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Coming up on WTOP, the continuing debate over letting transgender athletes play. 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
2: At 1:53. Construction continues on Connecticut Avenue off DuPont Circle as the city builds a streetscape plaza over the Connecticut Avenue underpass. While the city says this will lead to better pedestrian walkways and places for community events, some residents are frustrated with the space it's taking away now. Remy J tells 7 News why she's frustrated by the project.
19: It takes up a ton of walking space, which is what's frustrating for me because the sidewalks get so crowded. And it's like, well, I don't want to walk in the road.
2: It is tougher for people like Kenny to find room to walk his dog, but is he at least excited to see the plaza once it's finished?
0: No. Get done when it gets done. I don't care what it looks like.
2: The project is expected to be finished by the end of 2027 at a cost of $38 million. Debate surrounding transgender athletes continues to grow. This as former NBA players Enes Kanter-Freedom and Royce White have declared for the 2027 WNBA draft. Fox's Natalie Chuck is in Los Angeles.
1: Both men say under the current WNBA eligibility guidelines, they qualify to throw their names in the ring to play for a women's team. Now, Enes Kanter-Freedom stands 6 foot 10 inches tall and roughly 250 pounds. Royce White, 6 foot 8 and more than 260 pounds, according to their stats. Whether these announcements are facetious or the two will really end up at training camp remains to be seen, but the timing is clear. It comes weeks after protests erupted following comments made by Indiana Fever guard Sophie Cunningham, saying she wants to protect young girls from playing against biological men. Now, some are voicing their support for the trans community. Minnesota Lynx head coach wore a Trans Kids Belong t-shirt during their game against Cunningham's team.
2: Sports on WTOP, powered by Maximus, moving people and technology forward. Here's Ben Raby.
3: All right, Sandy, Nationals going for the sweep against the Reds. They continue to lead 3-1 in the sixth inning. Abimelech Ortiz with his second career big league homer. Jacob Young, an RBI sac fly as the Nats seek a third straight win. Game airing on 1500 AM. Elsewhere around the bigs, consecutive game number 900 for Braves first baseman Matt Olson, a nice round number, and now the eighth longest Ironman streak in big league history. So much optimism and excitement surrounding the Commanders' new-looked offense, but that offense dealt a significant blow this weekend. Left tackle Laremy Tunsil expected to be out at least a significant portion of the regular season after tearing his triceps at practice. As our senior sports analyst Rob Woodfork tells us,
6: losing Laremy Tunsil to a torn triceps is about as bad as an August injury gets. You don't replace a top five left tackle, and Washington just paid him like one. But this happened in camp, not in November. There's still time to find the right combination, whether that's sliding Josh Connerly over or leaning on Brandon Coleman, as they did deep into the playoffs in 2024. Every contender loses somebody. The ones who get over the top or the ones whose coaching staff solves it. So this is a big test for Dan Quinn.
3: And the Commanders, with a scheduled day off today, they reconvene for practice tomorrow and have their preseason opener next Friday against the Dolphins. Ben Raby, WTOP Sports.
2: Coming up on WTOP, nearly 100 wildfires are burning in 15 U.S. states, mostly in the West. Traffic and weather in 60 seconds.
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2: Traffic and weather on WTOP to Ralph Fox in the traffic center.
27: Sandy, top issues we're following for you. You've got some activity. It's going to be both the inner and outer loop of the Capitol Beltway in Prince George's County in the area of Route 4. Watch for any police activity through there. Not seeing any confirmed accidents. There was one earlier in that area on the inner loop, but not sure what's going on right now. On the Chesapeake Bay Bridge, you got delays in both directions, about 4 miles each way. 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Ralph Fox, your next traffic report in about 10 minutes.
2: To AccuWeather meteorologist John Furyk.
5: Hot and humid this afternoon. Sunshine and some clouds up to 95. Warm and sticky tonight, the low 76. Hot and humid again tomorrow, partly sunny up to 96. Maybe a late day thunderstorm. And then clouds and sun for Tuesday. Still hot, maybe a thunderstorm. The high right around 90. For WTOP, I'm meteorologist John Furyk.
2: It is 92 degrees at the Wharf in D.C., 94 in Oxon Hill, 90 in Sterling. But those heat index values make it feel even hotter. 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
2: Good afternoon, I'm Sandy Kozel. Coming up, 12 families are out of their homes after a large apartment fire in Woodbridge.
9: Footage released to the public of police shooting and killing a man holding a gun at a bus stop in Maryland.

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1: News Chief Washington Correspondent Jonathan Carl.
2: President Trump just a few days ago saying it was all but done. You know, within 24 hours, he said, we're going to have the strait fully reopened. Well, the very latest that we are hearing from the Iranians overnight is they will never reopen the strait. This was the language used on state television. We will never reopen the strait unless the United States, quote, corrects its behavior.
1: Speaking on ABC's This Week earlier today, New York Representative Alexandria Ocasio-Cortez did not rule out a run for the White House in 2028. Critics have raised concerns, though, about her membership with the Democratic Socialists of America. ABC's Stephen Portnoy has more from the White House.
3: AOC saying that life and the time she spent on the workplace of Capitol Hill has given her a little bit of pause. She even said that some of the rhetoric that progressives used during the pandemic has not aged well. And she quoted a New York City councilman who said to her, quote, woke one was crazy.
1: Republican Chris Christie, also on This Week, isn't buying it, though.
4: If she had an appreciation of history, she would know that socialism has nothing to do with democracy.
1: It all comes as moderate Democrats launch a new ad campaign targeting DSA candidates, saying they pose a danger to the party. And there are some 97 wildfires burning right now across 15 states, at least 100 more in British Columbia, Canada. 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
5: It's 2:02 on this Sunday, August 9th. 89 degrees, feels like closer to 100. Good afternoon. I'm Sarah Jacobs with the top local stories we're following this hour. Prince William County firefighters rescued three people from a heavy apartment fire in Woodbridge yesterday. Happened around 5 o'clock in the Landings at Markham's Grant Community. Fire crews found flames at the back of one of the buildings. They had to use ladders to rescue the three people. Only one of the three had to be taken to the hospital, and it was for non-life-threatening injuries. The Red Cross says they are assisting 12 families that have been forced out of their homes. The cause of the fire is still under investigation. The Fauquier County Sheriff's Office is investigating after gunfire at an outdoor party last night left one man dead. Around 9:30 p.m., investigators say the County Emergency Communication Center began receiving noise complaints and gunfire calls about the party in Catlett. And when deputies arrived at the crowded event on Bowery Lane, they heard continuous shooting and then saw a fight and heard a single gunshot. The sheriff's office says the man who was shot died at the scene. Multiple sheriff's office support teams and officers from neighboring law enforcement responded to the scene. Nearby residents for some time were asked to shelter in place. That's since been lifted. Investigators are still working, though, to identify the shooter, and there's no word on the victim's identity. Stay with WTOP as we follow this developing story. Officer-worn body cam footage is released after a July incident where police shot and killed a man holding a gun at a bus stop in Gaithersburg. WTOP's Grace Newton has that story.
6: Drop the hand. Just drop.
7: That's the sound of officers asking 46-year-old Elliot Powers to drop the gun he's holding as he sits at a bus stop outside a shopping center on Lost Knife Road in Gaithersburg on July 12th.
6: We just need to talk to you. I don't want to hurt you. I want to go home tonight. I want you to go home tonight.
7: Several more cruisers arrive, and officers can be heard requesting a negotiator as they clear the parking lot of the shopping center. Around the 12-minute mark of the video, as police continue to negotiate, Powers can be seen pointing his gun in the direction of an officer, causing others with both Montgomery County and Gaithersburg police to shoot at Powers, killing him at the scene. The Maryland Attorney General's office is handling the investigation. Grace Newton, WTOP News.
5: It's 2:05. Transit police are searching for a passenger accused of repeatedly punching a Metro bus driver last week. WTOP's Luke Lukert has details.
8: Metro says the attack happened in Montgomery County on August 1st. They say the driver told the suspect that he was not allowed to bring an open container of booze onto the bus, and that sparked the beating. The video of the attack was released by Amalgamated Transit Union 689, and it shows the masked suspect reach around the bus driver's protected barrier and strike him 16 times. He eventually ran off the bus when a bystander approached to break up the fight. The driver was treated for non-life-threatening injuries. Theus Jones is a Metro bus driver and member of

0: ATU 689 and told WTOP earlier this year that these attacks are commonplace. They want officers on certain bus lines.
1: We just want them to keep us safe so we go back home to our families.
0: WMATA says they're in the process of outfitting every bus with fully enclosed driver shields. Luke Luger, WTOP News.
2: It's been a record-breaking summer in Maryland for heat-related deaths. This past week, the state recorded its 50th death. The previous record, 46. That was set in 2012. WTOP's Dan Ronan reports state health officials are urging extreme caution, especially for older people.
3: The hot weather will probably be with us for about six more weeks. That means the number of people who have died in Maryland from the heat, now at a record 50, will likely increase. Maryland Matters reports that July 2026 is the deadliest month for heat in the state's history, with 43 deaths. The state dashboard that also tracks heat deaths says trips to urgent care and emergency rooms are soaring, 1,300 so far this summer. Maryland Health Secretary Mina Shashamani is urging Marylanders to check in on vulnerable neighbors and loved ones and make sure that for the remainder of the summer they stay cool and hydrated to avoid further health emergencies. Dan Ronan, WTOP News.
2: An Ocean City church is going head-to-head with the mayor and city council over the congregation's outreach to homeless people. Back in April, St. Paul's by the Sea Episcopal Church set up a couple dozen bunk beds to shelter people with nowhere else to go. The Banner reports this was a response to a law passed in May of last year outlawing anyone sleeping overnight in public spaces or in vehicles. The city ordered the congregation to close the shelter. It was being fined $1,000 a day until late June. That's when the church filed a lawsuit against the town, accusing Ocean City of impeding on its free exercise of religion. In a statement, a city spokesman told the Banner the town has a responsibility to ensure that all properties and facilities comply with zoning, building, occupancy, and safety codes. Coming up in Money News, we'll go into the psychology of investing. Traffic and weather in 1 minute.
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2: Traffic and weather on WTOP. Let's go to Ralph Fox in the traffic center.
8: We've been trying to suss out some issues. This is going to be on the Capitol Beltway through Prince George's County. There was a crash earlier in the area of Ritchie Marlboro Road. This is going to be on the inner loop. And that crash had been cleared out, but then things got slow again. Caller tells us that they got state police on the left side with a vehicle there. It's out of the roadway. It's on the left shoulder. But a lot of folks slowing down to take a look at it. The tricky part is you got delays starting Central Avenue on the inner loop to get down and past that crash scene. There's also some slowing on the outer loop in the area of actually before Route 4 Pennsylvania Avenue. That's going to start about a mile and a half before that and slow up to that same point where those state troopers are. So one to watch for, and that is why. Elsewhere around the Capitol Beltway, in pretty good shape, you do have some delays on the Baltimore-Washington Parkway in the area of the Beltway. This is going to be in both directions, both north and southbound. Northbound, your slow greenbelt up to 197. About a four-mile delay both directions to get across the Chesapeake Bay Bridge. Folks coming to and from the beach, 95 Virginia. You got delays across the Occoquan as you make your way through Lorton, then Dale City as well, extremely heavy. And there's now word of a crash on the northbound side in Dale City as well. The WTOP Traffic Center is brought to you by Fitzgerald. 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Ralph Bochynek's traffic report in about 10 minutes.
2: Now to AccuWeather meteorologist John Furyk.
7: Hot and humid this afternoon. Sunshine and some clouds up to 95. Warm and sticky tonight, the low 76. Hot and humid again tomorrow, partly sunny. Up to 96, maybe a late day thunderstorm. And then clouds, it's up for Tuesday, still hot, maybe a thunderstorm. The high right around 90. For WTOP, I'm meteorologist John Furyk.
2: 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Here's Jake Novak.
9: Even novice investors know the IPO prices for those hot new companies aren't for regular investors like you and me. That's what the insiders pay, and we're lucky to get our first chance to buy at a 20% upstream premium from that IPO price. That brings us to Elon Musk's SpaceX. Its very well-publicized IPO price of $135 per share was just a pipe dream for most of us, but that was 2 months ago. SpaceX shares got down near the $100 level at the beginning of August, and so the question is this. Did you jump at the chance at buying SpaceX at a discount from the IPO price you were so angry about not getting access to in June? If the answer is no, then you have another question to ask yourself. Did something change about SpaceX that soured your interest? Or was the IPO price you thought was an unfair bargain for the elite just an example of sour grapes complaining? The psychology of investing is important. Make sure you have a handle on yours. For WTOP News, I'm Jake Novak.
2: 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And now it looks like we're also seeing a K-shaped housing market. It's 212.
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17: The national average for a gallon of regular gasoline is now back to $4, but DC drivers are paying much more.
18: WTOP News happens here.
2: 214, I'm Sarah Jacobs. Thanks for taking us along this afternoon. The nation's housing market is becoming increasingly divided. A new Redfin report finds luxury home prices are rising fast, while many smaller communities continue to see stagnant or falling home values. Economists say the growing gap highlights a K-shaped housing economy. But what is a K-shaped economy? WTOP contributor Mark Hamrick joined us to explain.
19: The K-shaped economy really is sort of the hallmark of the current economy in the United States. There are a number of different ways to approach a description of it, but I think this is one of the most important factors. So what is it? Well, we think about the letter K. We think about the upper leg moving up and the lower leg moving down. Well, in this economy, it's one that continues to exacerbate the great wealth divide, meaning the rich are getting richer and everybody else not so much, or even perhaps marching in place or losing ground. And so when we see all these surveys of negative economic sentiment, I think that is part of the story. So for the Hamrick Brief on Substack this week, I wanted to focus on how this shows up in the housing market, and it shows up in a number of different ways. First of all, we have markets that perform relatively well on an ongoing basis, and the DMV, the area around our listening area, is certainly indicative of that. But of course, that's true of many markets across the state where wealth is significant and continues to grow. But in this Redfin report, which I found fascinating, it also looked at how the luxury home markets in certain markets continue to really put a big divide between luxury home prices and basically regular home prices. And at the top of the list, it might not surprise people, the luxury median home price, or an average, is $4.5 million in the top market with the divide, and that is West Palm Beach. Regular home averages for about $500,000 in West Palm. You go down the list, the other markets include Miami, New York City, Los Angeles, Phoenix. Those are the top five, again, with the divide growing between the luxury home prices and the regular home prices. And they did look at the Washington, D.C. area as well. A luxury price around here goes for about $2 million compared to the average or median home price of $583,000. And that's a premium of 3.5% versus the premium of about 9% at West Palm.
20: So these are some interesting housing numbers, Mark. Can you extrapolate this to what it means for us economically in general?
19: Well, I go back to what we started with, and that is we have this growing wealth gap in the United States where those who possess assets, that includes owning a home, have significant exposure to the stock market, including saving for retirement through equities, through mutual funds, exchange for traded funds, and then people who don't have exposure to those things. And so that is one of the reasons why we have this divide, which frankly was also exacerbated by the recent tax cut bill.
2: That is WTOP contributor Mark Hamrick. A quick look at the top stories we're working on at WTOP. Former President Biden's son, Hunter, tells the BBC his father's prostate cancer has spread further, becoming very painful and very debilitating. Iran-backed Houthis are claiming attacks on a Saudi oil facility and a Yemeni port in the Red Sea, while the Pentagon urges the U.S. defense industry to boost weapons production. Keep it here for full details in the minutes ahead. We are brought to you by Wolf Trap. Beethoven's magnificent Ninth Symphony comes to life with the National Symphony Orchestra live at Wolf Trap Friday, August 14th. Tickets at wolftrap.org. Traffic and weather on WTOP. Here is Ralph Fox in the WTOP Traffic Center.
8: We normally have a lot of volume. This is going to be Virginia 95 this time of day. It's a little heavier than usual, just so you know, for those of you who normally make that trek. 95 northbound, and it's going to be after the Dale City truck scales. Got word of a crash there, and you do see the backup. The southbound side is where most of the volume is. As you make your way down through Newington, where you're going to start to see it. So you're going to be stop and go, Newington down to Lorton, and then Lorton extremely heavy across the Occoquan. Going to be heavy through Dale City as well, and there appears to be a crash southbound as you get past Dale City. Then you're going to be slow down through Triangle, tap on the brakes at Quail Harbor as well. So no real easy way to get down and through that. 66, no major delays to tell you about around the Capitol Beltway. You do have some delays, Prince George's County, in the area of, it's going to be Ritchie Marlborough Road, essentially between Central Avenue and Route 4, Pennsylvania Avenue. On the top side of the Beltway, there were some delays between University and Connecticut Avenue. You're still a bit slow there, but not as bad as it was about 20 minutes ago. The Baltimore-Washington Parkway is going to be slow. It's going to be northbound as you come off the Capitol Beltway through Greenbelt up to 197. And then again, you got that four-mile delay each direction as you make your way across the Chesapeake Bay Bridge. 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Ralph Fox, your next traffic report in about 10 minutes.
2: Thank you, Ralph. Now to AccuWeather meteorologist John Furyk.
7: Sunshine mixing with clouds, hot and humid this afternoon. The high up to 95. Make sure you stay hydrated. Definitely need the sunscreen and the sunglasses for this afternoon. Warm and humid tonight, the low 76. Tomorrow, partly sunny, hot and humid again. Maybe a late day thunderstorm up to 96. Clouds and some for Tuesday. Still hot, a thunderstorm in parts of the area, especially during the afternoon. The high up near 90. For WTOP, I'm meteorologist John Furyk.
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2: 222. A penthouse in Reston is now the most expensive condo ever sold in Virginia. Details from WTOP's Ralph Fox.
23: The 28th floor unit at the JW Marriott Residences in Reston Station closed at $10.9 million. The previous Commonwealth record of $10.25 million set at the same building just months ago. Before that, the record was only $5.9 million for a Roslyn condo back in 2024. Developer Comstock says the penthouse was custom-built for the buyer and has views stretching from Tysons to the Blue Ridge Mountains. Ralph Fox, WTOP News.
2: Luxury properties in the D.C. area used to spend more time on the market than the lower-priced homes, but WTOP's Sandy Kozel reports that's not the case anymore.
1: Bright MLS data show that in the first quarter of this year, luxury homes in the D.C. metro area sold faster on average than the overall housing market. The Wall Street Journal reports that a big reason is that AI and tech executives are looking to have a place to live close to the nation's seat of power. The Journal also notes that the Trump cabinet is the wealthiest in modern history, with members of the administration among those driving demand for luxury homes. It's gotten to the point where the ultra-wealthy are having trouble finding a super expensive pad to buy. Sandy Kozel, WTOP News.
2: Car makers are closely watching trade talks.
24: Ford CEO is closely watching talks on a new USMCA trade deal. This is Jeff Gilbert with the Car Chronicles. The current renegotiation of the deal will determine trade relations between the U.S., Canada, and Mexico, which was once set up as essentially one market.
25: An improved USMCA could be a great opportunity for the industry. And for Ford.
24: Ford CEO Jim Farley's concern is that car makers like his that produce vehicles in the U.S., Canada, and Mexico could actually end up paying more than Asian imports.
25: They have incredibly strong local supply chains like steel and aluminum. They have much weaker currencies, in some cases 40-year lows. and they have a modest 15% tariff. Even some of our domestic competitors import from those locations, and they have huge advantages.
24: President Trump declined to approve a renewal of the existing USMCA treaty, citing what he called U.S. trade deficits with Canada and Mexico. With the Cork Chronicles, I'm Jeff Gilbert for WTOP News.
2: 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Here's Ben Raby.
0: All right, Sarah, the Nationals' bullpen has been an issue for much of the season, but the revamped pen coming through today. The Nats going with a bullpen game, and they now lead the Reds 4-1 heading to the eighth inning at Nationals Park. Brad Lord, Will Dion, and Trevor Williams combining for seven innings with just one earned run. The Nats go for their first series sweep since April. Abimelech Ortiz with a solo homer for the Nationals. Dylan Lyle with an RBI base hit, game airing on 1500 AM. NFL veteran quarterback Teddy Bridgewater expected to retire. Bridgewater had returned to Detroit in March to serve as Jared Goff's backup, but the Lions announcing today that Bridgewater is stepping away, and the expectation is that the 12-year vet will call it a career. Bridgewater was the Vikings' first-round pick in 2014 and went on to play for seven different teams. Commanders with the day off today. When they reconvene for practice tomorrow, they'll be looking for somebody to step up and fill the very big void left by Laremy Tunsil's absence, the All-Pro left tackle, suffering torn triceps at practice yesterday and will be out long-term. The Commanders with their preseason opener next Friday night. WNBA Mystics today going for a franchise record seventh straight win as they take on Phoenix at the top of the hour. In the basketball world, mourning the loss this afternoon of Hall of Fame coach Don Nelson. Nelson coached four teams across 31 seasons, including multiple stints with the Golden State Warriors. Nelson was a three-time NBA Coach of the Year and retired in 2010 at the time as the winningest head coach in NBA history. Don Nelson was 86. Ben Raby, WTOP Sports.
2: 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Coming up after traffic and weather, you'll recall former President Joe Biden announced his cancer diagnosis after he left office. Today, we're learning more about Biden's health from his son. 227.
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27: This is Bishop Michael Burbidge of the Catholic Diocese of Arlington. 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
2: 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We go back to Ralph Fox in the Traffic Center.
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8: Traffic-wise, the top issues we're following at this point. Lots of volume, 95 through Virginia. As you make your way down across the Occoquan, Point South, Dale City, down the Triangle, and got an accident northbound in the area of Dale City as well. Outside of that, things are moving well around the Capitol Beltway. No major issues on 270. 95 between the two beltways in good shape as well. The Traffic Center brought to you by Audible. 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Ralph Fox, your next traffic report in about 10 minutes.
2: And it is going to be mostly sunny and hot through the afternoon. High of 95, but it feels hotter than that, at least some triple digits. Tonight, clear and humid, down to 76. We'll be partly sunny and hot again tomorrow, and we could flirt with a record high. Temperatures in the upper 90s. We'll see a late-day thunderstorm. It is 93 now in Annandale, 89 in Germantown, and 92 at DuPont Circle at 231.
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2: Good afternoon. I'm Sarah Jacobs. Anna Golden is our producer, and here are the top stories we're following for you this afternoon. A family member is sharing a health update on former President Joe Biden.
10: Former President Biden is facing worsening health issues. His son Hunter is saying in a new interview his father's prostate cancer is spreading to his bones and beyond. He goes on to say it's, quote, really hard and it's really sad to watch. The 83-year-old was diagnosed with an aggressive form of prostate cancer last year. Hunter describes it as very painful and very debilitating. But he says the former president is still committed to speaking publicly about important issues to him.
2: That is Fox's Anita Vogel reporting. Moderate Democrats have announced a multi-million-dollar ad campaign that targets the Democratic Socialists of America. They say the progressive movement poses a mortal danger for Democrats. The progressive Democrats are responding. New York Congresswoman Alexandria Ocasio-Cortez among them. She says this effort is counter to what she's seeing in the party.
11: This really is a moment, not just in Michigan, but across the country, where the party is unifying. The party is unifying and it is focused on the November elections. We understand that our priority is the working class of this country.
2: Ocasio-Cortez made her comments on ABC's This Week. A pair of congressmen from Virginia are demanding Interior Secretary Doug Burgum answer their questions about how relocating federal workers from Reston to D.C. would improve productivity rather than degrade it. More from WTOP's Michael Toscano.
12: 600 federal workers were told in June they'd have to start showing up for work in D.C. rather than their outpost in Reston. Democratic U.S. Representative James Walkinshaw and his colleague Suha Subramaniam immediately reached out to the department to try to stop that or at least get some information. So far, there's been no response. Then last month came word the Business Integration Office, BIO, which manages Interior's financial and business management system, would make the same move. So Walkinshaw and Subramaniam are again demanding answers from the Department of the Interior. They claim BIO's ability to carry out their mission is in serious jeopardy and the relocation order will force dedicated federal employees out of their jobs. Michael Toscano, WTOP News.
2: Turning now to the war between the U.S. and Iran, Iranian officials now say the Strait of Hormuz International Waterway will never fully reopen until the United States, quote, corrects its behavior. Mark Esper served as defense secretary during the first Trump administration, and he told ABC's This Week the Iranians now believe they have the upper hand after 5 months of fighting.
13: The Houthis just this morning attacked a Saudi refinery on the Red Sea. Yesterday, Iran attacked a UAE ship. But they've also, they being Tehran, have tried to expand this conflict. There was a long shot taken at an Egyptian port on the Mediterranean Sea to show the range of their weapons.
2: Meanwhile, fuel costs remain high because of the war's stranglehold on the oil that is usually exported through the Strait of Hormuz. Vice President J.D. Vance tried to calm concerns, telling the American people that negotiations have not stopped.
14: Vice President Vance said the two sides have made progress. Vance says the negotiations are focused on conditions for the U.S. to maximize oil and gas coming out of the Strait. A move, he says, could help bring gas prices down for Americans. Allison Kosick, ABC News, New York.
2: Drone sightings at military bases in Germany are raising suspicions about Russia's possible involvement.
7: A pair of drones apparently seen over sensitive military bases there, and that is obviously raising concerns. Now, officials have been investigating the incidents amid concerns about possible links to Russia. Germany has been seeing more drone activity near sensitive military and transportation sites. Other European countries have also reported similar activity.
2: Fox's Kevin Cork reporting from Washington. Today marks 81 years to the day since a nuclear bomb was last used in warfare.
16: Nagasaki, August 9th, 1945. The United States delivered Japan the final blow. 3 days after devastating Hiroshima with a bomb named Little Boy, a second atomic device, Fat Man, was detonated over the Japanese port city Nagasaki. 60 to 80,000 people died as a result of the Nagasaki bombing, roughly half on the day itself. Almost all the victims were civilians. Supporters of the bombing say they brought the Second World War to a quick end and minimized total casualties. Critics have called it a war crime. Jonathan Savage, Fox News.
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22: Crashes, car fires, closures. If it's urgent, call the WTOP Traffic Center at 866-304-WTOP. What's happening when it's happening? WTOP Traffic Updates every 10 minutes.
2: And it's time for one now. Traffic and weather on WTOP, starting with Ralph Fox in the Traffic Center.
8: Yes, it is. It looks like we're dealing with multiple crashes. This is going to be 95 in Virginia, heading northbound. You've got one at mile marker 155, another one at mile marker 156, so not too far apart. So watch for it, and this watch for the response as well. We told you about one before. Now we've got two to deal with, and things are slowing through the area as well. It doesn't help. Southbound is really jammed up across the Occoquan, Dale City, down through Triangle as well. Outside of that, around the Capitol Beltway, no major concerns to tell you about. That's the good news. Got a minor delay in a loop as you make your way across the American Legion Bridge, and you do still have long lines of traffic to get across the Chesapeake Bay Bridge, heading both east and westbound. The WTOP Traffic Center is brought to you by Audible. 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Ralph Fox, your next traffic report in about 10 minutes.
2: 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Here is AccuWeather meteorologist John Furyk.
23: Hot and steamy for this afternoon. Sunshine mixing with some clouds. Up to 95. Real feels are going to be above 100, so make sure you stay hydrated. Definitely need the sunscreen and the sunglasses this afternoon. Mostly clear, warm and humid tonight. The low only 76, hot and humid tomorrow. Partly sunny up to 96 with a late-day thunderstorm in the area. And then clouds and sun still hot for Tuesday. A thunderstorm around, the high up near 90. For WTOP, I'm meteorologist John Furyk.
2: 90 degrees now in Annandale. It's 89 in Germantown, 92 at DuPont Circle. Money news on WTOP. Here's Jake Novak.
0: I'd say the ongoing seesaw up-down AI chip sector stock trades this year were a lot like the behavior of a volatile maniac. But that would be an insult to volatile maniacs. We've never seen anything like the day-to-day swings for months now with the stock prices for companies like SanDisk, Western Digital, Micron Technology, Intel, etc. It's like investors are under a spell of AI-related buyers' cravings that turn into buyers' remorse a day later. The markets have accepted AI technology as the main driver of the future, but the sheer amount of money being spent on it keeps creating misgivings. But don't forget this. There's lots of money coming from traders who are just jumping into the sector for the action itself. Markets need speculators to operate, but it's important to recognize they often don't have any inside knowledge or even real understanding of the equities they're trading. Part of being an informed investor is realizing how many other investors aren't informed at all and really don't want to be. For WTOP News, I'm Jake Novak.
2: It's 2:40. And it is hot and humid across much of the country this weekend. Fox Weather's Melanie Black has an update.
1: It's hot and humid for a lot of us across the country today. It's going to be stormy across the southeast and into parts of the northern plains and through the Midwest. But the strongest storms are likely to be across the plains and in through areas of the Ohio River Valley. Chicago, Indianapolis, Milwaukee, some of those cities that are mentioned, where we have two rounds of storms, one already ongoing across Iowa and into Missouri, already reports that there could be some golf ball size hail associated with these storms. But our biggest concern going forward through the rest of the today is going to be damaging wind. There's also the chance for an isolated tornado or two. Keep in mind, there's a very humid air mass that's in place. So any of these stronger storms also have the potential of producing some heavy rain.
2: The risk for flash flooding is targeting millions across the Midwest and Great Lakes. Construction at DuPont Circle to build a public plaza over the Connecticut Avenue underpass is testing residents' patience. D.C.'s Department of Transportation says the streetscape that'll stretch from the Circle to California Avenue Northwest will make pedestrian crossings easier, and it will be a place to host community events like farmers markets. But residents like Remy J. told 7 News they're worried how long this project's going to take. It started last summer.
3: It is quite irritating that it is so blocked off. I don't know. I don't know when it'll be done. That's kind of the thing is with construction is like in my hometown, it's like you see, you know, something that's under construction. It's going to take 5 years.
2: Portions of Connecticut Avenue have been closed to traffic since last July. Sidewalk space reduced since September. The project is estimated to cost $38 million. A committee in the Maryland legislature is putting the brakes on new building code regulations for the moment. WTOP's Ian Crawford tells us there are some new questions about environmental regulations for construction on large buildings.
4: At issue is added flexibility to the building code concerning how much energy new large buildings like offices, apartment blocks, and warehouses should generate. Maryland Matters reports a code revision being considered by a joint legislative committee didn't have such a provision in conflict with national code guidelines. The Maryland edit also allows builders to double count some energy efficiency measures. That raised red flags for environmental and energy groups at a public hearing last month who complained that the state's guidelines were more lax than the International Energy Conservation Code. Montgomery County Delegate Lorik Turkurdian asked for the committee to pause consideration of the new Maryland code while the committee reconsiders the edits. The House and Senate co-chairs of the committee sent a letter to Governor Wes Moore this week asking for that delay. But if the committee doesn't come to an agreement during the hold period, the Maryland Department of Labor can give notice that they intend to move forward. Ian Crawford, WTOP News.
2: Coming up on WTOP, protein is popping up in so much of what we're eating. And high-protein diets are a huge trend, but what is the right amount? How much is too much? We'll dig into this with the ABC Start Here podcast in 90 seconds.
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2: It's 2:45. If I'm Sarah Jacobs, thanks for spending some of your Sunday afternoon with us. Is there a one-size-fits-all approach to how much protein should be in your daily diet? A new study says, not so fast. ABC's Mike Dubusky explains.
27: Protein has been having a moment. You walk down any grocery store aisle, and sure, you'll see protein bars, protein shakes, the normal stuff. But in the last year, you might have also come across protein chips, protein cereals, even protein ramen noodles and Pop-Tarts.
28: I'm all in on protein.
27: That's Khloe Kardashian advertising her protein popcorn brand, Cloud. Head down the street to the local coffee spot and they might serve you a protein latte. Starbucks and Dunkin' Donuts both have protein-rich options on the menu now. And that's no accident, especially when you look at Americans' recent tastes. The International Food Information Council found last year that high-protein diets were the most popular type of diet for the third year in a row. 70% of Americans say they try to get protein into their diets in some way.
29: I think, as many people are aware, there's sort of a general idea that protein is beneficial.
27: That's Dudley Lamming, a pathologist and biomedical researcher at the University of Wisconsin. And he says it makes some degree of sense why more people are going big on protein all of a sudden, especially when you consider who often eats a lot of protein.
29: We are thinking about people who, you know, over the last 20 or 30 years have been really trying to supplement their diet with a lot of protein. People like athletes and bodybuilders.
27: But according to a new review led by Lamming, protein may be a little more nuanced than we're thinking. He and his researchers referenced over 350 different scientific studies involving protein's effect on humans, mice, and other organisms.
29: Studies that have been published and the analyses for those have been published showing that people who are eating lower protein diets tend to have reduced rates of diabetes, cancer, cardiovascular disease.
27: He even saw one study that examined a pair of twins and found the twin that was eating less protein was actually at a lower risk of muscle loss when aging, what's known as sarcopenia. Now, Lamming says this all goes back to two of the amino acids that make up protein. According to this research, reducing isoleucine and valine may correspond to a reduced risk of these negative health outcomes. Now, you might hear that and think, okay, great, I'll just try to avoid eating stuff that has those two amino acids in it. Well, not so fast.
29: How do I avoid isoleucine or valine? Well, you can't. It's in every protein source.
27: But Lamming says there is an upside here. Most of the negative health effects that come along with a high-protein diet also correspond to what he calls a sedentary lifestyle. The solution to our protein problems may just be more movement.
29: So in the context of a sedentary population or in our animal research, sedentary animals, they're just, you know, hanging around a cage. What we think is that those animals, if they're eating more protein, that's negative. And in the other context, we think that high protein diets are fine and indeed promote strength and muscle growth, but only in the context of exercise.
27: In other words, having a bag of protein popcorn really makes the most sense if you go for a run after, according to Lamming. It's a balance, and it's one researchers are still figuring out.
29: I think one of the key things to think about is that, you know, it's still somewhat early days in sort of piecing this apart to try and understand exactly what the best dietary composition in terms of, you know, protein sources, and then matching that to all the other factors that are relevant, including exercise levels.
2: And for those seeking a lower protein diet, Lamming recommends the Mediterranean diet. It is 2:49. We're brought to you by Wolf Trap. Enjoy Gershwin's An American in Paris and Bernstein's West Side Story with the National Symphony Orchestra at Wolf Trap. Saturday, August 15th. Tickets at wolftrap.org. Traffic and weather on WTOP. Back over to Ralph Fox in the traffic center.
8: All right, sir. We've been telling you about the backup that's going to be across the Chesapeake Bay Bridge in each direction, both east and west. That has been volume until now. There's now a crash that's going to be eastbound after St. Margaret's Road. That's in the area of Cape St. Clair. It's got the center of the roadway blocked due to the crash. One lane getting by to the left, but they seem to be bringing out the heavy units to get this one taken care of. So that one could make things much worse before things get better. Again, we got delays both directions. Chesapeake Bay Bridge. Gaithersburg, 270 southbound at Watkins Mill Road, had the right side blocked due to a crash. Virginia, 95 northbound after the Dale City truck scales. You had at least one crash, maybe two there as well. 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Ralph Fox, your next traffic report in about 10 minutes.
2: To AccuWeather meteorologist John Furyk.
23: Partly sunny, hot, and humid this afternoon. The high 95, mostly clear, warm, and sticky tonight. The low 76. Hot and humid for tomorrow, partly sunny, up to 96, maybe a late-day thunderstorm. And then clouds and sun for Tuesday, a thunderstorm in the area, the high near 90. For WTOP, I'm meteorologist John Furyk.
2: It is 92 in Columbia, 91 in Alexandria, Penn Quarter, 93 degrees. 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
2: 2:52. Spider-Man Brand New Day is still breaking box office records.
14: It appears we're faced with a threat we can't control. One we can't even see. You're the only one who's immune to it. You're the only one who can sense it.
16: And what do you think they're looking for?
2: The Marvel blockbuster starring Tom Holland and Zendaya pulled in an estimated $145 million in North America this weekend. That's according to Sony Pictures. It's the third highest grossing second weekend at the box office ever, coming in behind 2015's Star Wars The Force Awakens and 2019's Avengers Endgame. Ticket sales for Brand New Day's second weekend even topped the opening weekends of blockbusters like The Odyssey, Michael, and Project Hail Mary. Whitney Houston's legacy continues to shine with the release of an album 14 years after her death.
17: Whitney Houston's voice is being heard again with a new album. It's a collection of all 11 of her Billboard Hot 100 number one singles. The album Whitney, spelled with a one instead of an I, went on sale Friday as part of ongoing birthday celebrations for Houston, who would have turned 63 on August 9th. Whitney's also getting the Barbie treatment with her own doll. Her sister-in-law, Pat Houston, says they talked about a Whitney Barbie more than 20 years ago, and it's wonderful to see that vision finally come to life.
2: That is Fox's Carmen Roberts. The Pro Football Hall of Fame opened its doors to five new members in Canton, Ohio.
0: Drew Brees and Larry Fitzgerald highlighted the class with enshrinement in their first year of eligibility. Fitzgerald played his entire 17-year career with the Cardinals. Brees led the Saints to their only Super Bowl title and spoke about what he learned in New Orleans.
1: Storms teach us that our greatest treasures aren't the things that we own. They're the people we love and the way we show up for one another. It reminds us to hold our loved ones a little closer, to love a little harder, to laugh a little louder, and to never take a single day for granted.
0: That courtesy of the NFL, Adam Vinatieri and Luke Kuechly entered in their second year of eligibility, while Roger Craig had a longer wait and in a powerful pre-recorded speech revealed he has vascular dementia that his doctors believe may be connected to football. I'm Tim McMaster, Fox News.
2: Sports on WTOP is powered by Maximus, moving people and technology forward. Here's Ben Raby.
3: All right, Sandy, Nationals with a feel-good weekend as they have just completed a three-game sweep of the Reds. Nats take the finale 7-1. Andres Chaparro, a two-run double for the second straight game, and Abimelech Ortiz with a solo home run as four relievers combined for this bullpen game win. Brad Lord opened things up with 2 2/3 and four strikeouts on the Nationals with their first sweep at home this season. American League Orioles looking to avoid being swept in Texas. O's an early 2-0 lead in the first inning. Orioles three games back of an AL wildcard spot. It's every NFL team's worst fear in training camp: possibility of a significant injury, and the Commanders now dealing with that reality as left tackle Laremy Tunsil tearing his triceps at practice yesterday. He's expected to be out long-term, but as our senior sports analyst Rob Woodfork suggests...
4: This happened in camp, not in November. There's still time to find the right combination, whether that's sliding Josh Connerly over or leaning on Brandon Coleman, as they did deep into the playoffs in 2024. Every contender loses somebody. The ones who get over the top or the ones whose coaching staff solves it. So this is a big test for Dan Quinn.
3: And a lot of preparation up ahead. The Commanders with their preseason opener next Friday against the Dolphins. The regular season opener 5 weeks from today. And Tunsil fresh off signing a two-year, $60.2 million extension in March. Mystics going for a franchise record 7th straight win today. They take on Phoenix coming up minutes from now at Care First Arena. And in tennis, world number one Jannik Sinner withdraws from the Cincinnati Open with a knee issue. Cincinnati, the final marquee tune-up ahead of the U.S. Open. Ben Raby, WTOP Sports.
2: 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Traffic and weather in 60 seconds.
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2: 2:58. Traffic and weather, starting with Ralph Fox in the traffic center.
8: Top stories we're following at this hour. Lots of volume. 95 northbound. It's actually southbound. Just make your way down through Virginia and across the Occoquan. You also slow Dale City down the triangle. On the northbound side, there is a crash just after the Dale City truck scales. The vehicles, one of them has been moved out of the roadway. There's still some there. 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Ralph Fox, your next traffic report in about 10 minutes.
2: And now to AccuWeather meteorologist John Furyk.
23: Hot and humid this afternoon. Sunshine and some clouds, up to 95. Warm and sticky tonight, the low 76. Hot and humid again tomorrow, partly sunny. Up to 96, maybe a late day thunderstorm. And then clouds, it's up for Tuesday, still hot, maybe a thunderstorm. The high right around 90. For WTOP, I'm meteorologist John Furyk.
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2: Good afternoon. I'm Sarah Jacobs. Coming up, 19 residents are displaced after a Prince William County apartment fire.
5: Body cam footage released of police killing a man holding a gun at a bus stop in Gaithersburg. I'm Grace Newton.
9: A Metro bus driver is punched multiple times by an unknown attacker. I'm Luke Lukert.
10: There are concerns about some new Maryland building guidelines being out of step with national standards. I'm Ian Crawford.
2: MySpace may be making a comeback.
27: From ABC News, I'm Mike Dubusky. There are growing calls for Republican Congressman Max Miller of Ohio to drop out of his congressional race amid allegations of domestic abuse. The congressman strenuously denies those allegations. ABC's Stephen Portnoy is in Washington.
15: Sources tell us that the president called Max Miller.

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1: I haven't ruled out the possibility.
2: It comes as moderate Democrats announce a new multi-million dollar ad campaign targeting the Democratic Socialists of America, of which AOC is a member, saying the progressive movement poses a mortal danger for the party. Following a number of shootings by ICE agents across the country, the agency is now committing to their agents wearing body cameras.
3: Every immigration and customs enforcement officer in the field will have a body-worn camera by the end of August, according to the agency's acting director, David Venturella, saying the agency is committed to, quote, transparency and accountability in a statement released over the weekend. The acting director saying the agency will not release body-worn camera footage, quote, when doing so could compromise investigations or privacy. Luke Barr, ABC News, Washington.
2: NORAD says it's intercepted two aircrafts that entered restricted airspace over Bedminster, New Jersey. 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
4: It's 3:02 on Sunday, August 9th. 90 degrees, mostly sunny, hot, and humid. High around 93. Good afternoon. I'm Sandy Kozel with the top local stories we're following this hour. As many as 12 families are out of their homes today after a three-alarm fire in an apartment complex in Woodbridge. Prince William County fire crews got the call around 5 p.m. yesterday at Tassia Lane and the Landings at Markham's Grant community. They arrived to find fire showing from the rear of the building. Firefighters used ladders to rescue three people from the building. Two of them were treated at the scene for injuries. Two firefighters were treated at a nearby hospital for non-life-threatening injuries. The Red Cross is assisting the families displaced by the fire. Investigators are still looking into how it may have started. In July, police cleared out the parking lot of a shopping center on Lost Knife Road in Gaithersburg as they negotiated with a man sitting at a nearby bus stop to drop the gun he was holding. WTOP's Grace Newton reports police have now released the body-worn camera footage. It shows the moments leading up to the police shooting and killing of the man.
5: In the video, 46-year-old Elliot Powers is seen sitting at the bus stop as officers approach, asking to see his hands.
6: We have a gun.
7: Drop the gun! Drop the gun! Drop the gun!
5: Several more cruisers pull up, and some officers can be heard asking Powers to drop the gun for around 10 minutes as others clear the area.
7: We can't have you out here with a gun with all these people around. Please. Work with me on this.
5: About 12 minutes into the video, Powers can be seen lifting his gun and pointing it in the direction of an officer. At that point, multiple officers from both Montgomery County Police and Gaithersburg Police shot at Powers, killing him at the scene. The Maryland Attorney General's office is handling the investigation. Grace Newton, WTOP News.
4: Metro Transit Police are looking for a suspect who assaulted a Metro bus driver. WTOP's Luke Lukert says the driver's union has released a video of the attack.
8: In the video, a masked man started hitting the driver around a barrier over a dozen times after he boarded the Metro bus. A bystander approaches and tells the man to leave, then he runs off. Metro bus says the driver told the suspect he could not bring an open container of booze on the bus, and then told him to step behind the yellow line, seemingly prompting the attack. Raymond Jackson with Amalgamated Transit Union 689, which represents Metro bus drivers, speaking with WTOP earlier this year about the violence they face.
9: Put Metro Transit Police on the bus with us.
8: The incident remains under investigation, and Metro says it is continuing efforts to equip buses with full protective shields. Luke Luger, WTOP News.
4: An update now on the Purple Line, the 16-mile light rail line that will connect Washington, D.C.'s Maryland suburbs. Test runs are underway in Montgomery County, including in Bethesda, Chevy Chase, and Lytonsville. The Maryland Transit Administration announced in July it had begun live wire testing of Purple Line light rail vehicles between the Lytonsville Operations and Maintenance Facility and the Purple Line Bethesda Station. The MoCo Show reports this testing marked the first time Purple Line vehicles have undergone live wire testing in Montgomery County. According to MTA, construction of the Purple Line was 90% complete at the time of the announcement. With this testing underway, the agency reminds residents not to walk on the tracks or station platforms, noting that Purple Line trains are relatively quiet and produce about the same amount of noise as cars and trucks. International building codes require new large construction, like offices and warehouses, to generate a small amount of renewable energy on site.

0: But revisions to Maryland's building code left that part out. WTOP's Ian Crawford reports the process to rewrite the state code is now on hold.
1: Maryland Matters reports that hold was requested by Montgomery County Delegate Laura Charcardian after concerns that the code revision was weaker than guidelines put forth in the International Energy Conservation Code. Energy and environmental groups also voiced concerns in a public hearing before a joint legislative committee in July. They also questioned a provision that lets builders double count some energy efficiencies. That prompted the co-chairs of the Joint Committee on Administration, Executive and Legislative Review to write to Governor Wes Moore this past week saying that they were delaying final adoption while they conducted a more detailed study of the regulation. But that comes with a ticking clock. If the committee doesn't come to an agreement during the hold period, the state can move forward with the regulations without the revisions. Ian Crawford, WTOP News.
0: Coming up on WTOP in Money News, is it getting harder to predict the health of the economy? 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
0: 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It's 3:08. Traffic and weather on WTOP to Ralph Fox in the WTOP Traffic Center.
5: Cindy, some good news for folks on Route 50. An earlier crash is now off to the shoulder. It's going to be 50 eastbound after St. Margaret's Road in the area of Cape St. Clair. All travel lanes are open. However, you've still got about a 4-mile delay in each direction, both east and west, to get across the Bay Bridge. Also, up in Gaithersburg, 270 southbound in the area of Watkins Mill Road, have the right side blocked due to a crash. Stay to the left, of course, to get by as you make your way around the Capitol Beltway. Just some minor delays. Those are all volume. No reports of anything blocking. Things are moving fairly well for a Sunday afternoon. DC 295, you got delays in Annie Helen Burroughs down through East Capitol. On the flip side, northbound, just some minor delays in the area of Pennsylvania. Southeast Southwest Freeway, extremely heavy. This is going to be on the southwest side with the Nats game over. A lot of folks heading in the same direction at the same time, so a lot of volume to get through there. But again, no reports of anything blocking. 95 southbound Virginia, you're heavy. Coming out of Newington across the Occoquan, so through Lorton as well. You are heavy in Dale City, but that is actually getting a bit better than it was in the last 10 minutes or so. So things are picking up just a bit. Also northbound in the area of Dale City, there was a crash as well. 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Ralph, Fox News Traffic Report in about 10 minutes.
0: Now to AccuWeather, meteorologist John Furyk.
6: Sunshine mixing with some clouds, hot and steamy this afternoon. We're up into the mid-90s. And it's going to feel even hotter than that when you factor in the humidity. So make sure you stay hydrated. Warm and sticky tonight, mostly clear, the low 76. Hot and humid again tomorrow, partly sunny at the 96 with a late-day thunderstorm in the area. And still hot for Tuesday, clouds and sun, a thunderstorm around. Any thunderstorm could produce some gusty winds, a high near 90. For WTOP, I'm meteorologist John Furyk.
0: 92 degrees at Fort Belvoir, 94 in Foggy Bottom in the district, and 90 in Silver Spring. 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It's 3:10. Money News on WTOP. Here's Jake Novak.
7: Wouldn't it be great if there were very reliable tools everyone accepted to accurately grade the U.S. economy? Most experts believe the economy is generally strong right now, but there seem to be more inconsistencies than usual. One of them comes from what used to be a very accurate warning sign of looming recessions, auto loan delinquencies. The latest data shows that the share of vehicle loans in the United States that are 90 days late or more is at 5.6%. That's an all-time high since the New York Federal Reserve Bank started measuring it in the first place. But here's the thing. It seems likely this rise in delinquencies may be more the result of vehicle prices rising faster than overall inflation, and the fact that more Americans are more in the expensive pickup truck market for work and personal use these days. It's still not a great idea to completely divorce this stat from an overall national economic evaluation. Perhaps it's time to reduce its importance just a bit. For WTOP News, I'm Jake Novak.
0: Coming up on WTOP, remember MySpace? It's like it never really went away. It's 3:11.
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0: It's 3:14. I'm Sandy Kozel. Thanks for being with us. A millennial cultural cornerstone is making a comeback. On ABC's Start Here podcast, Mike Dubusky explains the impact of MySpace and the impact that it made in the 2000s and gets you ready for its potential return.
15: It's time to dust off your top eight and start thinking about what song really describes you, because MySpace is coming back. Yeah, that's right, MySpace, with its glittery backgrounds and crazy fonts. According to a new documentary, MySpace's current owners, brothers Chris and Tim Vanderhook, say they're resurrecting the once-dominant social media site. MySpace launched back in 2003 as one of the first really mainstream social media platforms. Might be hard to imagine in an era of vertical videos and algorithmic feeds, but MySpace was a huge deal in the mid-2000s. 20 years ago, it was the most visited site on the internet, bigger than Google even. MySpace's popularity, in large part, was driven by how deeply customizable it was. Sure, you had friends on the platform that you could interact with, but you could also select eight of them, your top eight, as it was known, to be displayed publicly on your profile. You can imagine the drama that caused in high school friend groups. And that was just the beginning. Forget your Facebook banner photos. MySpace let you change the entire background of your profile. You could adjust the fonts and colors of everything, too. And as such, there's a whole demographic of millennials out there who know way more about HTML than they probably need to, all because they wanted to get their profile just right. There was even a feature that automatically played a song when a new person clicked into your profile. Artists like Lily Allen, the Arctic Monkeys, even Adele credit a lot of their early success to kids discovering their music on MySpace. In an era when expressing yourself online was still in its early days, MySpace offered a blank canvas and a whole bunch of digital art supplies. MySpace was the creation of Chris DeWolf and Tom Anderson. Now, if you were on MySpace back in the day, you probably know Tom Anderson. You were automatically friends with him from the moment you signed up. His profile picture is instantly recognizable to the tens of millions of MySpace users. MySpace's founders sold the platform in 2005, and as MySpace bounced between various owners in the late 2000s and 2010s, it lost its prime spot as the internet's public square to ascendant companies like Facebook and Twitter and later Snapchat and TikTok. MySpace never really went away. You can still sign up for an account right now. But as the years wore on, the chaotic look of MySpace came to represent the aesthetic of the mid-2000s internet. And if you know anything about nostalgia, it's that aesthetics have a way of coming back around. Now, we don't really know anything about what this upcoming reimagined version of MySpace will be. The Vanderhoofs haven't said what the site will look like or when it will launch, just that they're waiting for the right time. If that happens, though, you'll want to get your top eight in order now. Otherwise, it's going to be high school all over again.
0: Mike Dubusky on ABC's Start Here podcast. Spider-Man Brand New Day continues its blistering pace in theaters, collecting $144 million domestically over its second weekend, according to studio estimates. And Christopher Nolan's The Odyssey set a new high for that director. Brand New Day has rapidly accrued $1.67 billion worldwide in just 10 days, on track to become among the biggest blockbusters ever. A quick look now at the top stories we're working on at WTOP. Hunter Biden says his father's prostate cancer is causing him pain, even as the former president continues to speak out on public issues. More details are emerging on Iran and Oman's temporary deal to manage the Strait of Hormuz. Keep it here for full details on these stories in the minutes ahead. 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It's 3:18. Traffic and weather on WTOP. Here's Ralph Fox in the WTOP Traffic Center.
5: Sandy, looking at a new crash here. This is going to be out in Delaplane. 66 westbound after Route 17. It's got the left side blocked due to a crash. Also, we're still following some heavy volume, 95 southbound. It's going to start in Newington, heavy through Lorton and across the Occoquan as well, and through Dale City, where there appears to be a crash. This is going to be just after Dale City, an early one northbound, after the truck scales is now off to the right side, off to the shoulder. 50 both ways at the Chesapeake Bay Bridge, a lot of volume in both directions. On the eastbound side, after St. Margaret's Road, the right side was blocked, but that crash has now been cleared. All travel lanes are open, so hopefully those delays will get better in just a bit. The WTOP Traffic Center is brought to you by Compassion International. It's not too late. There's thousands of kids waiting over a year for a sponsor. You can end their wait today. Sponsor a child with compassion. 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Ralph Fox, your next traffic report in about 10 minutes.
0: Now to AccuWeather meteorologist John Ferrick.
6: Sunshine mixing with some clouds, hot and humid this afternoon. A high at the 95, but it's going to feel like it's over 100 when you factor in the humidity. So definitely make sure you stay hydrated. Warm and humid tonight, mostly clear, the low 76. Hot and steamy again for tomorrow, partly sunny at the 96 with a late day thunderstorm in the area. Then clouds and sun hot for Tuesday, a thunderstorm around. The high up near 90, very warm and humid Wednesday. Clouds and sun, a heavy thunderstorm in the afternoon. The high up to 87. And it's hot and humid for Thursday again. Sunshine mixing with some clouds. Again, maybe a thunderstorm in the area, especially during the afternoon. The high up to 91. For WTOP, I'm meteorologist John Ferrick.
0: It's 92 degrees in College Park, 90 in Fairfax, 93 on the National Mall. 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
0: And 322. There was concern about the D.C. area's housing market after the Trump administration's work to shrink the federal government. But it turns out the median sale price in the Washington metropolitan area hit an all-time high in May of $680,000. Bright MLS says that compares with just under $660,000 a year earlier. The Wall Street Journal attributes that to wealthy administration members and tech and finance executives who are buying what are called trophy homes here. Some examples, Treasury Secretary Scott Bessent bought a $12.5 million home after he was confirmed. Commerce Secretary Howard Lutnick paid $25 million for his D.C. spread. The Journal reports proximity to the federal government is also drawing tech entrepreneurs to buy. Meanwhile, no condo in Virginia has ever sold for as much as this one did in Fairfax County recently. WTOP's Ralph Fox has the numbers.
25: A Reston penthouse just broke the Commonwealth's record for the most expensive condo sale, and it's done it twice. Fairfax Now reports a 28th floor unit at the JW Marriott Residences, this in Reston Station, sold for nearly $11 million last week. That tops a previous record of $10.25 million set at the same building earlier this year. Developer Comstock says the full-floor penthouse has views stretching from Tyson's to the Blue Ridge Mountains. The building's 90-plus condos have now generated $115 million in sales since opening last September. Ralph Fox, WTOP News.
0: Many people owe more on their vehicles than they are worth.
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27: 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When life happens for you and you have to trade in your car for whatever reason, you're going to be stuck with the bill.
26: Joseph Yoon of Edmunds.com says a growing number of people owe more on their vehicles than those vehicles are worth. So how do you avoid that?
27: You know your habits the best, right? 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
26: More than 30% of vehicles taken to dealerships for trade-ins are currently worth less than the owners owe on them. With the Car Chronicles, I'm Jeff Gilbert for WTOP News.
0: World War II veteran celebrated his 100th birthday with a pint of Guinness, a drink he credits with saving his life 82 years ago. When he was stationed in Antwerp, Belgium, he says a coin toss determined whether he and fellow soldiers would go to a cinema or a club for a drink. The coin landed on tails. That night, a German rocket hit the cinema, killing more than 500 people. The man says that decision to go for a drink spared his life. Sports on WTOP, brought to you by Amentum, delivering advanced solutions for space and defense. Ben Raby, good afternoon for the Nats.
1: Yeah, they had limped home late last week. They had that 1-7 road trip. Didn't look good, but the Nats responding with a very big weekend against the Reds.
2: Bird ready to pitch. Swing and a miss. He struck him out, and a Curly W's in the books. And so is a three-game sweep of the Cincinnati Reds. The first for the Nationals at home all year.
1: Charlie Slows, the final call on 1500 AM. Nationals giving the Reds the business today. 7-1 the final. Three hits for Keibert Ruiz, a solo homer for Abby Bellick Ortiz. And on the mound, the Nationals went with a bullpen game, and the relievers delivered. Will Dion, part of that crew, he tossed three scoreless innings for his first career big league win. Nats get a welcome day off tomorrow, and then they begin a three-game series against the Cubs on Tuesday. In the American League, Orioles now leading the Rangers 5-0 in the third inning. The O's began the day three games behind Texas for the final AL wild card spot. WNBA at CareFirst Arena, Mystics leading the Phoenix Mercury 21-20 early second quarter. Mystics today going for a franchise record seventh straight win. In the basketball world, mourning the loss of Hall of Fame coach Don Nelson. Nelson coached four teams across 31 seasons. He had multiple stints with the Golden State Warriors. He was a three-time NBA Coach of the Year. Nelson retired in 2010 as the winningest head coach at the time in NBA history. Don Nelson was 86. Ben Raby, WTOP Sports.
0: Coming up after traffic and weather, new concern over former President Biden's cancer fight. 326.
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5: Sandy, top issues we're following for you. 95 through Virginia. It's been heavy, heavier than usual for a Sunday afternoon. We're still heavy across the Occoquan down through Dale City. There was a crash on the northbound side in the area of Dale City that's been moved to the right. It's off to the shoulder, but now there appears to be another one. This is going to be just before Dale City as you're making your way southbound. You are also slow through Woodley and Triangle as well, then good down through Aquia Harbor. Around the Capitol Beltway, nothing to report. We still got lots of volume both ways on the Chesapeake Bay Bridge. 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It's not too late. There are thousands of kids waiting over a year for a sponsor. You can end their wait today. 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Ralph Fox, your next traffic report in about 10 minutes.
0: The WTOP forecast, it's another hot one today. At least there's no rain in the forecast. Mostly sunny, hot and humid. Heat index values into the upper 90s to near 100. Right now it's 94 degrees in Georgetown, 92 in Bowie, 91 in Leesburg at 3:30.
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0: Good afternoon. I'm Sandy Kozel. Anna Golden is our producer. Top stories we're following for you today. The son of President Biden shared his father's health status with a worldwide news outlet. ABC's Stephen Portnoy has the details.
4: In an interview with the BBC, Hunter Biden says his father's prostate cancer, which had spread to his bones, has now gone further. Hunter Biden says his father's cancer is now very painful and very debilitating, but he says the 83-year-old former president is still out there doing his thing. Asked about this, Biden's office declined to comment.
0: Another round of summertime primary elections is set for Tuesday, with voters in six states heading to the polls.
6: Voters in Wisconsin will narrow the field of candidates running for governor with a Democratic primary, again testing the strength of a Democratic socialist. State lawmaker Francesca Hong has led in polling, even as the state's Democratic governor backs Milwaukee County Executive David Crowley in the Democratic race. There are also primary elections Tuesday in Connecticut and Vermont. Minnesota voters will decide who advances to the November ballot in closely watched Senate and governor's races. Alabama is redoing primary elections Tuesday for four House districts redrawn after the state's primary in May. In Washington, Jared Halpern, Fox News.
0: More calls today for Republican Congressman Max Miller to drop out of his congressional race in Ohio. Mounting pressure is coming from members of his own party amid allegations of domestic abuse, which he denies. ABC's Stephen Portnoy reports.
10: Top political analysts, the prognosticators who look at the races, still believe that Ohio's 7th congressional district is likely to remain in the GOP's column, or at least it's leaning that way. But the fact that Max Miller has been in the news, that there have been these calls for him to drop out, has given many top Republicans the sense that the seat might be in play. And sources tell us that the president called Max Miller last week, and he raised concerns about the congressman's chances.
0: Two congressmen from Virginia are pushing back against Trump administration plans to relocate additional federal employees out of Reston. More from WTOP's Michael Toscano.
11: First, it was 600 workers at the U.S. Geological Survey in Reston being relocated to the Interior Department in D.C. That announcement in June was followed by word in July that 17 staffers at Interior's Business Integration Office, BIO, would also be reassigned to the Capitol. Democratic U.S. Representative James Walkinshaw and his colleague Suhas Subramaniam are still waiting for the Interior Department to respond to their June outreach, trying to get the department to pull back from the move. There's been no response. Now they're fired up over this latest announcement, issuing a joint statement saying relocation of the Business Integration Office out of Reston would put BIO's mission managing the department's financial and business management system at risk. Michael Toscano, WTOP News.
0: ICE is apparently equipping more officers with body cameras and speeding up the process. Details from ABC's Luke Barr in Washington.
12: Every immigration and customs enforcement officer in the field will have a body-worn camera by the end of August, according to the agency's acting director, David Venturella, saying the agency is committed to, quote, transparency and accountability in a statement released over the weekend. The acting director saying the agency will not release body-worn camera footage, quote, when doing so could compromise investigations or privacy. Luke Barr, ABC News, Washington.
0: A few days ago, the agency said at least one member of each arrest team would have a body camera and said then that the cameras would all be distributed by the end of September. Iran has released a new set of demands as part of peace negotiations with the U.S. They include the U.S. withdrawing troops, ending the naval blockade of Iranian ports, lifting sanctions, and compensating Iran. The U.S. hasn't responded, but Vice President J.D. Vance tells Fox News that negotiations are still ongoing.
13: This thing is not over. It's obviously not at the beginning. We're in the middle of the game, and we're applying a whole host of tools, diplomatic, economic, military tools, to ensure that we get the best outcome for the American people. I feel quite confident we will get there, but we're still a bit in the middle of the game.
0: Iran and Oman are reportedly working on a temporary deal to reopen the Strait of Hormuz. Wildfires are ravaging the West, both in the U.S. and Canada. Officials in the Western Canadian province of British Columbia have declared a province-wide state of emergency, with more than 20,000 people being forced to flee. BC Emergency Management Minister Kelly Green says it's a struggle to stay ahead of the fast-moving flames, especially in the south-central part of the province.
15: With the large evacuation that we saw overnight and how quickly the wildfire situation is evolving in the Okanagan and also around the province, we know that we need the tools of a provincial state of emergency at the ready in case we need to enact those specific powers at a moment's notice.
0: Meanwhile, at least three people have died fighting wildfires in the western U.S. The two-person crew of a helicopter fighting a massive blaze in Utah were killed when their chopper crashed. A bulldozer operator battling a blaze in southern Oregon died after his escape route was cut off by fast-moving flames. There's been an arrest after a deadly boating tragedy in New York Harbor.
16: Police say a five-month-old baby girl and a 27-year-old woman are dead after a boat capsized late last night near the Statue of Liberty. Investigators say 12 other people were on board, and they were rescued and taken to the hospital with minor injuries. Our ABC station in New York, WABC, reports the boat operator was arrested and charged with reckless endangerment. The Coast Guard is also looking into whether the trip may have been operating as an illegal charter. Both the Coast Guard and the NYPD are investigating why the boat overturned.
0: That's ABC's Andrew Dimbert. Coming up after traffic and weather, how investors are profiting off data center construction. It's 3:36.
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4: It's 3:38. Traffic and weather on WTOP. Here's Ralph Fox in the WTOP Traffic Center.
5: Seeing the word of a new crash. This is going to be in Bowie, 50 westbound before 301 Crane Highway. Got word of a crash there, and things are starting to back up, so one to watch for sure. A couple of issues on 50 in the area of the Chesapeake Bay Bridge. Number one, you've got volume delays in both directions. A lot of folks heading to and from the beach understand that. However, eastbound, there was a crash as well. This is going to be in the area of St. Margaret's Road. They had the right side blocked. Now, the crash has been moved out, but the delays are remaining. Out in Gaithersburg, 270, southbound at Watkins Mill Road, had the right side blocked due to a crash around the Capitol Beltway. No major issues to tell you about. You will see some volume delays, but it's just volume at this point. Nothing major to be concerned about. In D.C., the Southeast-Southwest Freeway with the Nats game ending a bit ago, you got a lot of volume still. This is on the westbound side. Folks heading D.C. into Virginia, there appears to be a crash in that backup now as well. Not helping at all. Folks, Virginia into D.C., moving well. No problems to tell you about. Still a lot of volume, 95 down through Virginia as you make your way across the Occoquan endpoint south. An earlier crash northbound has been moved out of the roadway. The WTOP Traffic Center is brought to you by MAD. 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Ralph Fox, your next traffic report in about 10 minutes.
4: 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Here's AccuWeather meteorologist John Furyk.
6: Sunshine mixing with clouds, hot and humid this afternoon. The high up to 95. Make sure you stay hydrated. Definitely need the sunscreen and the sunglasses for this afternoon. Warm and humid tonight, the low 76. Tomorrow, partly sunny, hot and humid again. Maybe a late day thunderstorm up to 96. Clouds and some for Tuesday. Still hot, a thunderstorm in parts of the area, especially during the afternoon. The high up near 90. For WTOP, I'm meteorologist John Furyk.
4: It's 90 degrees in Rockville, 91 in Ashburn, 92 in Fort Washington at 3:40. 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
7: The AI spending boom is not just a new economy story, because it doesn't get more old brick-and-mortar economy than construction equipment maker Caterpillar. Many of us have been noting the boom in AI data center construction and the surrounding controversy building up around it. But savvy investors have been moving beyond the politicized debates and playing this new market in a big way. How big? Well, even before Caterpillar reported better-than-expected quarterly profits this week, its shares hit the 100% gain mark from a year ago. So politicians and others trying to freeze AI data center growth should take note. It's not just a bunch of lightly staffed tech companies you're blocking, but construction, manufacturing, and lots of the smaller businesses that service those industries. Perhaps pushing back on rapid AI data center expansion is still the wise thing to do, but if you do that, remember the stakes are higher and more far-reaching than you think. For WTOP News, I'm Jake Novak.
4: It's 3:41. Construction continues on Connecticut Avenue off DuPont Circle as the city builds a streetscape plaza over the Connecticut Avenue underpass. And while the city says it'll lead to better pedestrian walkways, serve as a place for farmers markets and other community events, some residents are frustrated with the space it's taking away now. Remy J told 7 News why she's frustrated by the project.
8: It takes up a ton of walking space, which is what's frustrating for me because the sidewalks get so crowded. And it's like, well, I don't want to walk in the road.
4: Since last September, shrinking sidewalks have made it tougher for people like Kenny to find room to walk his dog. But is he at least excited to see the plaza once it's finished?
9: No. It gets done when it gets done. I don't care what it looks like.
4: The project is expected to be finished by the end of 2027 at a cost of $38 million. The Postal Service continues to sink deeper into debt. Fox's Kevin Cork reports that could lead to more expensive mailing costs.
10: The agency reporting a $2.5 billion loss in its last quarter, that deficit underscoring growing financial concerns. The Postmaster General, in fact, warned thousands of post offices could face reduced service or even closure, and prices could also rise, all, of course, without congressional action. The Postal Service has reported more than $120 billion in losses since 2007.
4: The price of a first-class stamp just rose to 82 cents a month ago. 3 days of competition by high school athletes from across the country gets underway today in Ohio. The Patriot Games were organized to coincide with the nation's 250th birthday, with representatives from all the states, territories, and some tribal nations. Coming up on WTOP, we'll be talking with our George Wallace about an injury to a key Commanders player that could leave him off the field for a big part of the upcoming season. More news in 90 seconds.
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4: It's 3:45. I'm Sandy Kozel. Thanks for being with us. The Commanders were dealt a blow as left tackle Laremy Tunsil suffered a torn tricep in practice yesterday, according to multiple reports. The five-time Pro Bowler is now expected to miss much of the regular season. WTOP Sports Director and Commanders beat reporter George Wallace joins us now to talk about the impact of this injury. George, thanks for taking the time this afternoon.
23: Hey, Sandy, sure.
4: Can you tell us how this injury happened?
23: Yeah, yesterday he was going up against Adafe Owe, one of the newcomers on defense. They were doing the one-on-one drills, offensive line, defensive line, in pads, and it's a very good test, you know, for both sides of the ball. And Owe kind of got into Tunsil a little bit, and you could see on the video he went down immediately and started grabbing his right side there. So it looked bad right away, and then you saw the reports of him having to leave the field with trainers. Wasn't good, and we don't hear from Dan Quinn until before practice, so the next time he'll speak will be tomorrow morning. But you're seeing the reports that it is not good, and that if in fact it is the torn tricep, which the reports say that he'll be out, and who knows how long. I mean, it could be 4, 5, 6 months, but it is going to be a good chunk of the regular season. So definitely an unfortunate thing, because the optimism was so high during camp, the excitement, especially with the signing of Stephon Diggs the other day, and then this happens yesterday. So it's a big blow for sure.
4: Yeah, especially now. I mean, you know that players are going to get hurt, or it often happens during the season, but this season hasn't even started. So how big of a hole does his absence create in the Commanders' offense?
23: Yeah, it's a big one for sure because he's one of the best in the league, and he had signed a pretty good extension this offseason. They traded for him a couple years ago, and he was one of the guys they wanted to keep. And it was, you know, they signed him. They got the extension done before camp even started because they didn't want a holdout situation like they had with Terry McLaurin a year ago. So it was definitely exciting and optimistic that they got it done and then one of the best in the league. And then to have this happen is a big blow for sure because he's the anchor on that offensive line. You know, the five-time Pro Bowl, like you said, I mean, he's definitely the top offensive lineman on this team and one of the best in the league. So definitely a major blow to this team heading into the season, you know, especially after all the injuries they suffered last year. You know, like you said, the season hasn't even started yet and you get a big injury.
4: George, briefly, does this change expectations for Washington's season?
23: We'll see. I mean, it's still early, and you have a couple guys, Brandon Coleman, that's going to slide in there for now, and he's played the left side a little bit. Josh Connerly, also a young guy, could step in if need be. So it's definitely a big loss for them, for sure, especially protecting Jaden Daniels. But if the other guys can step in, it's happened early enough that they'll have enough time, hopefully, in camp here to step up and see if they can get the job done. But you're not going to replace a five-time Pro Bowl like that. Somebody's going to have to step up. You hear always say in sports, next man up, and that's exactly what this is. So they'll keep the expectations, I'm sure, high, and they'll have time to hopefully get these guys up to speed. But it's definitely a big, big loss.
4: Okay, thank you, George.
23: Okay, Sandy.
4: WTOP Sports Director and Commanders Beat Reporter George Wallace. We're brought to you by Wolf Trap. Don't miss the one and only Diana Ross live in concert at Wolf Trap August 19th. Tickets for Diana Ross are on sale now at wolftrap.org. 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
5: Sandy, watching a few things here. There's a new crash in Bowie, 50 westbound before Route 301. It's got the right side blocked there. Watch for any police appearing in the area. Also out in Annapolis, 50 both ways at the Chesapeake Bay Bridge. You've still got heavy delays both directions, about 4 miles each direction at last check. Out in Gaithersburg, 270 southbound at Watkins Mill Road. The right side was blocked earlier due to a crash. The Southeast Southwest Freeway in D.C. remains heavy on the westbound side. Folks heading D.C. into Virginia, that appears to be a leftover delay from the Nats game. D.C. 295 has gotten a lot better, actually. It was delayed from Nantahala Burroughs. Now your delay southbound is going to start at Benning down through East Capitol. On the flip side, a minor delay as you make your way through Pennsylvania. 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Ralph Fox, your next traffic report in about 10 minutes.
4: To AccuWeather meteorologist John Feerick.
6: Hot and steamy for this afternoon. Sunshine mixing with some clouds with a 95, but it's going to feel like it's over 100. Definitely make sure you stay hydrated, wear the light-colored clothing, stay in the shade as much as you can if you do need to be outside. Warm and humid tonight, the low only 76. Hot and humid again tomorrow, partly sunny at the 96 with a late-day thunderstorm in the area. And then Tuesday, clouds and sun, still hot, a thunderstorm in parts of the area, the high up near 90. Very warm and humid Wednesday with clouds and sun, a heavy thunderstorm in the afternoon, the high 87. Thursday, sunshine mixing with some clouds, hot and humid, a thunderstorm in portions of the area, especially in the afternoon, high at the 91. For WTOP, I'm meteorologist John Feerick.
4: Checking area temperatures, it's 91 degrees in Manassas, 91 in Frederick, up to 94 at Metro Center in the district. 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
4: At 3:52, the spirit and energy of Mardi Gras came to D.C. this weekend, complete with floats, beads, and marching bands. WTOP's Jimmy Alexander tells us the person behind the celebration says it started with a promise he made to his wife after Hurricane Katrina.
0: I told her we'll never miss a Mardi Gras event or anything.
1: J.C. Walker had moved to D.C. from New Orleans. His wife was homesick, and then in 2007, they missed it. So he decided to bring a little bit of the Big Easy to the DMV.
0: So lo and behold, wind up doing an authentic Mardi Gras group.
1: His group, the Crew of Pyros, launched its inaugural ball in 2016 with 350 people. And this past January, thousands packed the Washington Convention Center for its 10th anniversary, and many told JC why they keep coming back.
0: You're doing it old New Orleans. Oh my God, how it used to be.
1: Originally for those in D.C. who are from the Crescent City, JC says the purpose of the Crew of Pyros has grown.
0: I mean, this is for the people who've never been to New Orleans.
1: Jimmy Alexander, WTOP News.
4: The debate surrounding transgender athletes continues to grow. This as former NBA players Enes Kanter-Freedom and Royce White have declared for the 2027 WNBA draft. Fox's Natalie Chuck is in Los Angeles with the latest.
8: Both men say under the current WNBA eligibility guidelines, they qualify to throw their names in the ring to play for a women's team. Now, Enes Kanter-Freedom stands 6'10" tall and roughly 250 pounds. Royce White, 6'8" and more than 260 pounds, according to their stats. Whether these announcements are facetious or the two will really end up at training camp remains to be seen, but the timing is clear. It comes weeks after protests erupted following comments made by Indiana Fever guard Sophie Cunningham, saying she wants to protect young girls from playing against biological men. Now, some are voicing their support for the trans community. Minnesota Lynx head coach wore a Trans Kids Belong t-shirt during their game against Cunningham's team.
4: This comes as the Trump administration has made keeping biological men out of women's sports a top priority. Mr. Pete brings home the richest catch in the 53rd White Marlin Open fishing tournament off Ocean City, Maryland. None of the catches on the tourney's last day yesterday was big enough to knock any of the leaders off their top spots. Bill Sharp of Mount Pleasant, South Carolina, landed an 80-pound White Marlin on Thursday to capture the title. That fish is expected to bring in about $3.5 million. Sports on WTOP, powered by Maximus, moving people and technology forward. Here's Ben Raby.
9: All right, Sandy, the Nationals' bullpen has been an issue for much of the season, but the revamp pen came through this weekend, including this afternoon, as the Nats beat up on the Reds 7-1 to complete a three-game series sweep. Nats went with a bullpen game as four relievers combined for 9 innings, allowing just the 1 earned run. Will Dion, among those relievers who stepped up today, he was acquired just last week in the Foster Griffin deal, and Dion tossed 3 scoreless innings for his first career big league win. 3-hit day for Keibert Ruiz, also a solo homer for Abimelech Ortiz, as the Nats have won 3 in a row and 4 of their last 5. They're now 2 games below .500 for the year and 4 games back of the final NL wildcard spot. American League, Orioles leading the Rangers 5-3 in the fourth. The O's 3 games behind Texas for the final AL wildcard spot. NFL veteran quarterback Teddy Bridgewater expected to retire. Bridgewater had signed with Detroit in March to serve as Jared Goff's backup, but the Lions announcing today that Bridgewater is stepping away, and the expectation is that the 12-year vet will call it a career. Big tennis news leading up to the U.S. Open, as the status of the past 2 U.S. Open men's champions now in question. Yannick Sinner won the title in 2024. Carlos Alcaraz won it last year, but both players now dealing with injuries. Alcaraz out since April with a wrist injury, and Sinner, the reigning Wimbledon champ and world number one, he's withdrawn from the upcoming Cincinnati Open with a knee issue. Cincinnati, the marquee tune-up leading up to the U.S. Open. Ben Raby, WTOP Sports.
4: Coming up on WTOP, Republican Congressman Max Miller facing new calls to drop out of his midterm race in Ohio. Traffic and weather in 60 seconds.
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4: Jarrell Fox in the traffic center.
5: Sandy, top issues we're following for you. A couple of new things on the Baltimore-Washington Parkway. This is folks heading northbound first. In the area of 198, you got a crash there. And then once you get past that, you got a disabled truck with a blown out tire. So watch for that and watch for the police response as well. Also, Virginia 66 westbound after Delaplane, the crash has been cleared there. The WTOP Traffic Center presented by Window Nation. 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Ralph Fox, your next traffic report in about 10 minutes.
4: Now to AccuWeather meteorologist John Furyk.
6: Hot and humid this afternoon. Sunshine and some clouds up to 95. Warm and sticky tonight, the low 76. Hot and humid again tomorrow, partly sunny up to 96. Maybe a late day thunderstorm. And then clouds, it's up for Tuesday. Still hot, maybe a thunderstorm. The high right around 90. For WTOP, I'm meteorologist John Furyk.
4: 92 degrees in Upper Marlboro. It's 93 in Woodbridge, 94 in Washington at 359.
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4: Good afternoon, I'm Sandy Kozel. Coming up, 12 families out of their homes after a large apartment fire in Woodbridge.
13: Footage released to the public of police shooting and killing a man holding a gun at a bus stop in Maryland. I'm Grace Newton.
24: Police are looking for a suspect who punched a Metro bus driver multiple times. I'm Luke Lugard.
25: Axios DC journalist Mimi Montgomery trades facts for fiction in her debut mystery novel. With the book report, I'm Tariq King.
4: The win today for the Nats, it is 4 o'clock.
26: From ABC News, I'm Mike Dubusky. Fire officials in Utah now say they've recovered the bodies of those two helicopter pilots who died in a crash while trying to fight the wildfires raging in that state. Sheriff Nathan Curtis says the helicopter was in an area with a steep terrain when it crashed on Friday.
27: The terrain is over 7,000 feet in elevation, steep. It's a lot of brush in there, a lot of trees. When we first got there, we could see two different plumes of smoke, one from the crash site, one from an active fire coming towards us.
26: Some 97 fires are currently burning through the U.S., mostly in the west. Meanwhile, Massachusetts residents are still digging out from a strong storm from last night that's being blamed for downed trees, power outages, even a partially collapsed building. Springfield Mayor Dominic Sarno.
28: Right now, it looks like we've suffered a microburst and heavy storm.

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1: Missile that is coming in, $4 million, $8 million. Sometimes there's a third missile that has to be fired. Incredibly costly and very time-consuming to replace.
2: Meanwhile, Israeli Prime Minister Benjamin Netanyahu is rejecting the latest Gaza peace proposal. 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
3: It's 4:02 on Sunday, August 9th. It's 89 degrees, but it feels like more closer to 100. Good afternoon. I'm Sarah Jacobs with the top local stories we're following this hour. Prince William County firefighters rescued three people from a heavy apartment fire in Woodbridge yesterday. Happened around 5 p.m. in the Landings at Markham's Grant community. Fire crews found flames at the back of one of the buildings, and they had to use ladders to rescue the three people. Only one of the three had to be taken to the hospital for non-life-threatening injuries. The Red Cross says they're assisting 12 families that have been forced out of their home. The cause of the fire is still under investigation. The Fauquier County Sheriff's Office is investigating after a man was shot to death at a party in Catlett last night. About 9:30 p.m., investigators say the County Emergency Communication Center began receiving calls complaining about noise and gunfire from the party on Bowery Lane. The sheriff's office says when deputies arrived at the crowded event, they saw a fight and heard a gunshot. Officers from neighboring law enforcement responded to the scene, and nearby residents were asked to shelter in place for a time. Investigators are still working to identify the shooter, and there's no word on the identity of the victim yet. Stay with WTOP as we follow this developing story. Officer-worn body cam footage has been released. That shows a July incident where police shot and killed a man holding a gun at a bus stop in Gaithersburg. WTOP's Grace Newton reports.
4: Drop the hand. Just drop.
5: That's the sound of officers asking 46-year-old Elliot Powers to drop the gun he's holding as he sits at a bus stop outside a shopping center on Lost Knife Road in Gaithersburg on July 12th.
4: We just need to talk to you. I don't want to hurt you. I want to go home tonight. I want you to go home tonight.
5: Several more cruisers arrive, and officers can be heard requesting a negotiator as they clear the parking lot of the shopping center. Around the 12-minute mark of the video, as police continue to negotiate, Powers can be seen pointing his gun in the direction of an officer, causing others with both Montgomery County and Gaithersburg police to shoot at Powers, killing him at the scene. The Maryland Attorney General's office is handling the investigation. Grace Newton, WTOP News.
3: Transit police are searching for a passenger who is accused of repeatedly punching a Metro bus driver last week. WTOP's Luke Lukert has the story.
6: Metro says the attack happened in Montgomery County on August 1st. They say the driver told the suspect that he was not allowed to bring an open container of booze onto the bus, and that sparked the beating. The video of the attack was released by Amalgamated Transit Union 689, and it shows the masked suspect reach around the bus driver's protected barrier and strike him 16 times. He eventually ran off the bus when a bystander approached to break up the fight. The driver was treated for non-life-threatening injuries. Theus Jones is a Metro bus driver and member of ATU 689 and told WTOP earlier this year that these attacks are commonplace. They want officers on certain bus lines.
7: We just want them to keep us safe so we go back home to our families.
6: WMATA says they're in the process of outfitting every bus with fully enclosed driver shields. Luke Luger, WTOP News.
3: It has already been a record-breaking summer in Maryland for heat-related deaths. WTOP's Dan Ronan reports 50 deaths have been reported so far this summer, breaking the 2012 record of 46.
8: The hot weather will probably be with us for about six more weeks. That means the number of people who have died in Maryland from the heat, now at a record 50, will likely increase. Maryland Matters reports that July 2026 is the deadliest month for heat in the state's history, with 43 deaths. The state dashboard that also tracks heat deaths says trips to urgent care and emergency rooms are soaring, 1,300 so far this summer. Maryland Health Secretary Mina Shashamani is urging Marylanders to check in on vulnerable neighbors and loved ones and make sure that for the remainder of the summer they stay cool and hydrated to avoid further health emergencies. Dan Ronan, WTOP News.
3: An Ocean City church is going head-to-head with the mayor and city council over the congregation's outreach to homeless people.

0: people. Back in April, St. Paul's by the Sea Episcopal Church set up a couple dozen bunk beds to shelter people who had nowhere else to go. The Banner reports it was a response to a law the city passed in May of last year outlawing sleeping overnight in public spaces or in vehicles. The city ordered the congregation to close its shelter and was being fined $1,000 a day until late June. That's when the church filed a lawsuit against the town, accusing Ocean City of impeding on its free exercise of religion. In a statement, a spokesman for the city told the Banner, the town has a responsibility to ensure that all properties and facilities comply with zoning, building, occupancy, and safety codes. Coming up in Money News on WTOP, we'll take a look at how GLP-1 development is pushing other health research to the side. Traffic and weather in 1 minute.
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0: 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Let's check in with Ralph Fox in the traffic center.
5: All right, Sarah, we got a new accident here. This one could get a little sticky. This is going to be on 97 in Anne Arundel County, northbound before 32. It's actually in the area of the Waterbury Road overpass. There was a multi-vehicle crash, and one of those vehicles had a trailer with a boat on the back of it, and that has fallen over. So the boat's sitting on its side. Again, multi-vehicle. Folks are trying to get around it. They're getting taken a left shoulder. Now, police and fire, at last check, were not there. So they may have to shut down all lanes to get things cleaned up. But for right now, things are squeezing by on the left shoulder or on the grass to get past it. But one to watch for sure. So folks coming back from the beach, once you get through that whole backup that's getting you across the Chesapeake Bay Bridge, if you're taking 97, you may want to look for an alternative. Around the Capitol Beltway, things are moving pretty well. No reports of anything major. There are some minor volume delays in the Baltimore-Washington Parkway. Northbound, there was a crash in the area of Route 198, and then a truck with a blowout, a bad tire, in the area of Route 32. So two problems there northbound. The WTOP Traffic Center is brought to you by, this will be just a second here, Fitzgerald. If you're selling your car, watch out for fake payments, unsafe meetups, and endless haggling. 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Ralph Fox, your next traffic report in about 10 minutes.
0: Now to AccuWeather meteorologist John Furyk.
6: Partly sunny, hot, and humid this afternoon. The high 95, mostly clear, warm, and sticky tonight. The low 76. Hot and humid for tomorrow, partly sunny. Up to 96, maybe a late-day thunderstorm. And then clouds and sun for Tuesday, a thunderstorm in the area, the high near 90. For WTOP, I'm meteorologist John Furyk.
0: 91 in Hyattsville. It's 93 in Herndon. 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
7: It's better to look good than to feel good. That was one of Billy Crystal's old SNL characters' laugh lines. But is it fair to say that's also the not-so-hidden new slogan for Big Pharma? Okay, that's not entirely fair, but it sure explains the balance sheet in the sector, especially at Eli Lilly. The company just reported even stronger continuing demand for its weight loss drug Zepbound. Lilly is pulling ahead now in the weight loss drug wars, and to be fair, there are definitely some health benefits to those GLP-1s. But the faddism in big pharma is giving some ethicists and even investors some pause. Before COVID made the industry vaccine-obsessed, the top drug companies had been focused on cancer treatment and the other holy grail of the industry, the search for effective Alzheimer's drugs. Now it's all about the weight loss treatments. The question is, have the years and billions of dollars sunk into those other efforts been pushed too far to the back burner? But hey, everyone, you still look marvelous. For WTOP News, I'm Jake Novak.
0: Coming up on WTOP, Axios DC journalist Mimi Montgomery is out with her debut novel, Murder Bites. And she sat down with WTOP's books brother, Tariq King. That's coming up. It's 4:12.
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0: It's 4:14. I'm Sarah Jacobs. Thanks for taking us along this afternoon. A firebrand activist moves from D.C. to a small town in South Carolina, only to find herself accused of murder and facing the politics of a small town. Layer in the worlds of competitive dog shows and reality television, and you have the ingredients of Murder Bites. It's the debut novel from Axios DC journalist Mimi Montgomery. She sat down with WTOP's books brother, Tariq King, to talk about her new book and her leap from fact-based reporting to out-there suspense fiction on today's book report.
12: It was really hard to learn to write fiction after doing journalism for so long. When I started this, I was like, I'm a professional writer. Like, I've been doing this for a long time. How hard can it be? Famous last words for anyone. It's really hard because it's just such a different structure. And I would actually find myself like spending hours like going down like a fact-checking hole. Like, oh, well, if I have her do this, like, has there ever been a documented incident where something like this has happened before? And I had to be like, wait, girl, this is literally a Google Doc you're writing alone in your guest bedroom. You can make these people do whatever you want. And that was like actually really freeing. Like once I learned that I could sort of, you know, liberate myself from everything that we adhere to in journalism, I was like, wait, I could just kind of make them do crazy stuff. And it's okay because, you know, I'm making all this up. So, yeah.
13: What is Murder Bites about? And who is Margot Cartwright?
12: It is a quirky murder mystery that's set in a small town in the South where everyone is obsessed with their dogs. And the town has been picked as the site for the second season of Posh, which is a reality TV show that's basically like America's Next Top Model, but for dogs. And the local dog walker is killed and everyone starts freaking out because it means that the show might have to leave town. And Margot is sort of like the social outcast. Like you said, she moved down from DC. She's very snobby. She thinks she's better than everybody else. And, you know, because she is an outcast, she gets blamed for the murder and she has to clear her name and team up with some of the people in the town that she has written off and forge unlikely friendships to make sure she doesn't go to jail and hijinks ensue from there.
13: Now, every time I read a character in a novel that's so vividly written, I always want to ask the novelist, how much of this central character, how much of Margot is you?
12: Well, Margo is kind of a prickly character, so I hope that not too much of me. I think basically the way I thought of Margo is like Margo is like if all of our snarkiest inner little gremlins were not silenced. Like if you didn't check yourself, if you sort of didn't pause and be like, wait, am I being kind of awful? Like if you just let all your stereotypes of other people and all of your preconceptions just barrel and barrel and barrel into like a huge snowball of just wrath, that would be Margo. So she is not me. I hope not.
13: If someone were standing in a bookstore and they were looking at Murder Bites, considering taking it home, and you wanted to tell them what kind of reading experience that they would have, what would you say to that reader?
12: I would say, I mean, it's definitely like a fun, quirky ride. It's the goal is for you to laugh out loud a lot. The goal is for you to sort of fall in love with the characters and cheer for them along the way, to really love the unlikely friendships that Margo forms with these other two women who are the main characters in the book. And to also, I don't know, like have it make you think just like a little bit about, you know, like your own preconceived notions and what have you. But yeah, I mean, the reading experience, I really want people just to have fun and just to laugh a lot and just, you know, end the book and be like, ah, what a weird and wild and fun ride that was.
0: 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Search for Book Report. Quick look now at the top stories we're working on at WTOP. Former President Joe Biden's son Hunter tells the BBC his father's prostate cancer has spread further, becoming very painful and debilitating. Iran-backed Houthis are claiming attacks on a Saudi oil facility and a Yemeni port in the Red Sea, while the Pentagon is urging the U.S. defense industry to boost weapons production. Keep it here for full details on these stories in the minutes ahead. We're brought to you by Wolf Trap. 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Traffic and weather on WTOP. Here's Ralph Fox in the traffic center.
5: We are watching this crash we were telling you about earlier. This is going to be out in Crownsville. 97 northbound before the Waterbury Road overpass. It's got lanes blocked, and it appears right now that all lanes are blocked. Heading northbound, again, this is 97, before 32. It's going to be the Waterbury Road overpass. A crash involving a trailer that had a boat on it, and the boat fell off the trailer. So multi-vehicle, you should see police and fire on the scene at this point. They may be letting some vehicles by, but we're getting word from the state highway that all lanes are currently blocked. Out in Gaithersburg, a longstanding issue, 270 southbound at Watkins Mill Road, had the right side blocked due to the crash. That may still be there. Also out in Bowie, 50 westbound before 301, had the right side blocked there as well. Around the Capitol Beltway, just some volume delays, nothing major to tell you about at this point. 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Ralph Fox, your next traffic report in about 10 minutes.
0: Now to AccuWeather meteorologist John Furyk.
6: Sunshine mixing with some clouds, hot and steamy this afternoon. We're up into the mid-90s, and it's going to feel even hotter than that when you factor in the humidity. So make sure you stay hydrated. Warm and sticky tonight, mostly clear, the low 76. Hot and humid again tomorrow, partly sunny at the 96 with a late-day thunderstorm in the area. And still hot for Tuesday, clouds and sun, a thunderstorm around. A thunderstorm could produce some gusty winds, a high near 90. For WTOP, I'm meteorologist John Furyk.
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14: how a homesick couple helped bring the Big Easy to the nation's capital. 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
0: It's 422. Construction at DuPont Circle to build that public plaza over the Connecticut Avenue underpass is testing the patience of area residents. D.C.'s Department of Transportation says the streetscape that'll stretch from the circle to California Avenue Northwest will make a pedestrian crossing easier. It'll be a place to host community events like farmers markets, but residents like Remy J. told 7 News they worry about how long this project's going to take. It started last summer.
18: It is quite irritating that it is so blocked off. I don't know when it'll be done. That's kind of the thing is with construction is like in my hometown, it's like you see, you know, something that's under construction, it's going to take 5 years.
0: Portions of Connecticut Avenue have been closed to vehicle traffic since last July, while sidewalk space has been reduced since September. The project is estimated to cost $38 million. The nation's capital got a taste of Bourbon Street this weekend thanks to a Mardi Gras parade and Faya Festival. WTOP's Jimmy Alexander tells us how one homesick New Orleans transplant turned that feeling into a D.C. tradition.
19: My wife is literally about to leave me and go back home.
14: Now, the reason J.C. Walker said his wife was headed back to the Crescent City was because he promised he'd always return for her favorite holiday, and
19: we missed the first Mardi Gras event in 2007.
14: That motivated JC to create the Crew of Pyros, a Mardi Gras organization known for its annual ball, which this year drew thousands to the Washington Convention Center for its 10th anniversary.
19: We do scholarships for students from the DMV that's going to Louisiana and vice versa.
14: Community service is a big part of the crew's mission.
19: Now we just started a new pilot. We're going into the juvenile facilities and doing STEM.
14: Jimmy Alexander, WTOP News.
0: A new bridge will be a big help to the auto industry.
20: Helping auto parts flow better across the border. This is Jeff Gilbert with the Car Chronicles. The border crossing between Detroit and Windsor, Ontario, was one of the most important for car companies, and the addition of a new bridge, which is a third crossing, will be a big help.
21: It is a huge upgrade in many different ways.
20: Glenn Stevens at the advocacy group Mish Auto, he says whatever the outcome of trade negotiations, millions of dollars worth of parts need a smooth way to cross the U.S.-Canada border every day.
21: If there was any country in the world where we should be strong as a trade partner, an international security partner, and as a friendly nation that travels back and forth for travel and tourism and worker commute, it is Canada.
20: The auto industry supply chain has been set up considering the U.S., Canada, and Mexico essentially one big market. With the Car Chronicles, I'm Jeff Gilbert for WTOP News.
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22: Breaking out the brooms at Nats Park. Nats sweep the Reds 7-1. The final in a very warm Nationals Park. Heber Ruiz was hot. Solo homer for the Nats, who are within 2 games of 500 again. 4 back in the wild card race. Nats, after playing so many days in a row, in fact, did not have a day off for 17 days. They do get one off on Monday, hosting the Cubs on Tuesday night. Orioles lead at the Rangers right now, 7-3. That is in the fifth inning. As they play this one in Texas, Baltimore is trying to avoid the sweep. The Mystics, as the kids say, are cooking right now. They're going for a franchise-tying record, 7 wins in a row. And it looks like they're going to get it unless they have a monumental collapse in the fourth quarter. Mystics leading Phoenix 71-53 as they're about to start the fourth quarter down at in Southeast. Some sad news from the NBA. Don Nelson, the second winningest coach in NBA history, five-time NBA champion as a player and a member of the Naismith Memorial Basketball Hall of Fame, has died. He was 86. Nelson was one of the true innovators of the modern game, which was known as back then as Nelly Ball. Used a lot of mismatches, used speed. Some of the familiarities you see in today's game was definitely innovated by Don Nelson, again, who has passed away at the age of 86. Again, Nats get it. The sweep, beat the Reds 7-1. Frank Hanrahan, WTOP Sports.
0: Thank you, Frank. Coming up after traffic and weather, we'll get an update on the health of former President Joe Biden, who's been battling stage 4 cancer since he left office. It's 4:26.
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0: 4:28, we're brought to you by Wolf Trap. Beethoven's magnificent Ninth Symphony comes to life with the National Symphony Orchestra live at Wolf Trap. Friday, August 14th, tickets at wolftrap.org. Traffic and weather on WTOP. We go back to Ralph Fox in the traffic center.
5: Major issue we're following is this crash on 97. This is going to be northbound before Route 32 in the area of the Waterbury Road overpass. Again, a multi-vehicle crash with fire and police on the scene. It appears you're getting by squeezing by on the left shoulder. The all the travel lanes are blocked outside of that, so one to watch for and avoid if at all possible. 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Ralph, Fox News traffic report in about 10 minutes.
0: We are in the low to mid 90s across the DMV, remaining mostly sunny and hot through the late afternoon, then becoming clear and humid tonight, below 76. Tomorrow, partly sunny and hot. We could flirt with another record high in the upper 90s, and then the chance of a thunderstorm in the afternoon. Right now, 91 in Reston, 92 in Bethesda, and 93 on the National Mall at 4:30.
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0: Good afternoon. I'm Sarah Jacobs. Anna Golden is our producer. A family member is sharing a health update on former President Joe Biden.
29: Former President Biden is facing worsening health issues. His son Hunter saying in a new interview his father's prostate cancer is spreading to his bones and beyond. He goes on to say it's, quote, really hard and it's really sad to watch. The 83-year-old was diagnosed with an aggressive form of prostate cancer last year. Hunter describes it as very painful and very debilitating. But he says the former president is still committed to speaking publicly about important issues to him.
0: That is Fox's Anita Vogel reporting. Moderate Democrats have announced a multi-million dollar ad campaign that targets the Democratic Socialists of America, saying the progressive movement poses a mortal danger for Democrats. Progressive Democrats are responding. New York Congresswoman Alexandria Ocasio-Cortez says the effort is counter to what she's seeing in the party.
4: This really is a moment, not just in Michigan, but across the country, where the party is unifying. The party is unifying and it is focused on the November elections. We understand that our priority is the working class of this country.
0: Ocasio-Cortez made her comments on ABC's This Week. A pair of congressmen from Virginia are demanding Interior Secretary Doug Burgum answered their questions about how relocating federal workers from Reston to D.C. would improve their productivity rather than degrade it. More from WTOP's Michael Toscano.
6: 600 federal workers were told in June they'd have to start showing up for work in D.C. rather than their outpost in Reston. Democratic U.S. Representative James Walkinshaw and his colleague Suha Subramaniam immediately reached out to the department to try to stop that or at least get some information. So far, there's been no response. Then last month came word the Business Integration Office, BIO, which manages Interior's financial and business management system, would make the same move. So Walkinshaw and Subramaniam are again demanding answers from the Department of the Interior. They claim BIO's ability to carry out their mission is in serious jeopardy and the relocation order will force dedicated federal employees out of their jobs. Michael Toscano, WTOP News.
0: It's 4:32. Now to the U.S. war with Iran. Iranian officials say the Strait of Hormuz International Waterway will never fully reopen until the United States corrects its behavior. Mark Esper served as defense secretary during the first Trump administration, and he told ABC's This Week the Iranians now believe they have the upper hand after 5 months of fighting.
7: The Houthis just this morning attacked a Saudi refinery on the Red Sea. Yesterday, Iran attacked a UAE ship. But they've also, they being Tehran, have tried to expand this conflict. There was a long shot taken at an Egyptian port on the Mediterranean Sea to show the range of their weapons.
0: In the meantime, fuel costs remain high because of the war's stranglehold on the oil exported through the Strait of Hormuz. Vice President J.D. Vance tried to calm concerns, telling the American people negotiations have not stopped.
8: Vice President Vance said the two sides have made progress. Vance says the negotiations are focused on conditions for the U.S. to maximize oil and gas coming out of the strait. A move, he says, could help bring gas prices down for Americans. Allison Kosick, ABC News, New York.
0: Drone sightings at military bases in Germany are raising suspicions about Russia's possible involvement.
10: A pair of drones apparently seen over sensitive military bases there, and that is obviously raising concerns. Now, officials have been investigating the incidents amid concerns about possible links to Russia. Germany has been seeing more drone activity near sensitive military and transportation sites. Other European countries have also reported similar activity.
0: That's Fox's Kevin Cork in Washington. It is 81 years to the day since a nuclear bomb was last used in warfare.
12: Nagasaki, August 9, 1945. The United States delivered Japan the final blow. 3 days after devastating Hiroshima with a bomb named Little Boy, a second atomic device, Fat Man, was detonated over the Japanese port city Nagasaki. 60 to 80,000 people died as a result of the Nagasaki bombing, roughly half on the day itself. Almost all the victims were civilians. Supporters of the bombing say they brought the Second World War to a quick end and minimized total casualties. Critics have called it a war crime. Jonathan Savage, Fox News.
0: In Houston, a caravan of supporters marched this week to mark the 1 month since Lorenzo Salgado Araujo was shot and killed by an ICE officer. They're calling for accountability in the man's death. U.S. Immigration and Customs Enforcement has not commented on the investigation into Araujo's death. But on Saturday, the agency did say it expects by the end of the month, every officer in the field will be equipped with a body camera. As at the gathering, though, Vivek Venkatraman says unless that footage is released promptly when a deadly situation occurs, he doesn't expect much in the way of change.
13: I think this is yet another example of the federal authorities playing judge, jury, and executioner.
0: Araujo was killed July 7th by an agent in an unmarked vehicle during an enforcement operation. He was not the target of that operation. Coming up after traffic and weather in Money News, we're going to go inside the psychology of investing. And then,
9: Northern Virginia's luxury condo market is rewriting its own record books. I'm Ralph Fox.
0: 436.
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0: 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Here's Ralph Fox in the traffic center.
5: Sarah, our two biggest trouble spots remain 97 North as you come off Route 50. And this is going to be actually, there may be multiple issues now. But as you make your way towards 32, the Waterbury Road overpass, a multi-vehicle crash there involving a boat that was knocked off a trailer on its side. So a lot of cleanup going on there. And your delay is going to take you almost back to Route 50. On the flip side, as you make your way 97 South, not a huge delay, but there is a minor delay as folks slow down and take a look at what's going on. A long-standing delay eastbound heading across the Chesapeake Bay Bridge, that has now dissipated. So that's the good news. You still got a lot of folks on the way back from the Eastern Shore, so you do have about a 4-mile delay to get up to and across the Chesapeake Bay Bridge there. Our other issue is going to be the Baltimore-Washington Parkway. This is northbound. Between 198 and 32, we had a report of a crash. And then farther north of that, before 32, there was a truck with a blowout, so they needed to have some extra attention there as well. Your delay is going to take you back to 197, so a lot of delays to get through there. Around the Capitol Beltway, no major issues to tell you about. The Southeast-Southwest Freeway in D.C. is getting a little better. Still a lot of volume heading westbound, and you do have some volume building now, Virginia, into D.C. across the 14th Street Bridge. For victims of drunk and drug driving, your grief is unique, but you're not alone. You always have a place at MAD. 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Ralph Fox, your next traffic report in about 10 minutes.
0: 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Here is AccuWeather meteorologist John Furyk.
21: Sunshine mixing with clouds, hot and humid this afternoon. The high up to 95. Make sure you stay hydrated. Definitely need the sunscreen and the sunglasses for this afternoon. Warm and humid tonight, the low 76. Tomorrow, partly sunny, hot and humid again. Maybe a late day thunderstorm with the 96. Clouds at some for Tuesday. Still hot, a thunderstorm in parts of the area, especially during the afternoon. The high up near 90. For WTOP, I'm meteorologist John Furyk.
0: 92 in Sterling, 94 in Oxon Hill, and 93 at the Wharf in D.C. 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Here's Jake Novak.
1: Even novice investors know the IPO prices for those hot new companies aren't for regular investors like you and me. That's what the insiders pay, and we're lucky to get our first chance to buy at a 20% upstream premium from that IPO price. That brings us to Elon Musk's SpaceX. Its very well-publicized IPO price of $135 per share was just a pipe dream for most of us, but that was 2 months ago. SpaceX shares got down near the $100 level at the beginning of August, and so the question is this. Did you jump at the chance at buying SpaceX at a discount from the IPO price you were so angry about not getting access to in June? If the answer is no, then you have another question to ask yourself. Did something change about SpaceX that soured your interest? Or was the IPO price you thought was an unfair bargain for the elite just an example of sour grapes complaining? The psychology of investing is important. Make sure you have a handle on yours. For WTOP News, I'm Jake Novak.
0: It's 441. A penthouse in Reston is now the most expensive condo ever sold in Virginia. We get details from WTOP's Ralph Fox.
9: The 28th floor unit at the JW Marriott Residences in Reston Station closed at $10.9 million. The previous Commonwealth record of $10.25 million set at the same building just months ago. Before that, the record was only $5.9 million for a Roslyn condo back in 2024. Developer Comstock says the penthouse was custom-built for the buyer and has views stretching from Tyson's to the Blue Ridge Mountains. Ralph Fox, WTOP News.
0: Now, luxury properties in the D.C. area used to spend more time on the market than lower-priced homes, but WTOP's Sandy Kozel reports that is not the case anymore.
2: Bright MLS data show that in the first quarter of this year, luxury homes in the D.C. metro area sold faster on average than the overall housing market. The Wall Street Journal reports that a big reason is that AI and tech executives are looking to have a place to live close to the nation's seat of power. The Journal also notes that the Trump cabinet is the wealthiest in modern history, with members of the administration among those driving demand for luxury homes. It's gotten to the point where the ultra-wealthy are having trouble finding a super expensive pad to buy. Sandy Kozel, WTOP News.
0: Coming up, a wave of more left-leaning Democratic candidates winning their primaries is causing concern for middle-of-the-road Democrats. We'll dive deeper into this story with Ken Walsh, independent presidential historian and lecturer at American University School of Communications. 443.
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0: It's 445. I'm Sarah Jacobs. Thanks for being with us. Abdul El-Sayed won Michigan's Democratic Senate primary this past week. The progressive narrowly defeated the more moderate Congresswoman Haley Stevens. He's the latest in a wave of more left-leaning candidates winning primaries over their more moderate candidates. And the wave is causing concern for the middle-of-the-road members of the Democratic Party. Ken Walsh is an independent presidential historian and lecturer at the American University School of Communication. He talked about the situation with WTOP's Luke Lukert.
4: You know, this is a relatively unusual case where a Democratic primary in a major state has sent shockwaves really through the party, because the Democrats have always had this faction in the party to the left or the far left. Bernie Sanders, the senator from Vermont, represented this actually very effectively in recent years. And so what's happened now, he was very critical of the Democratic establishment and the powers that be in his campaign. And now that he's won, there's a lot of consternation in the party among people who run Washington, the Democratic Party here in Washington and in Congress and so on right now. They don't really know how this is going to turn out. So there's a lot of concern that maybe he's going to go too far to the left. But we have to see how that's going to turn out, because he has not shown much willingness to be accommodating. He is very much in the ballpark of more government, Medicare for all, which is really public health care for everybody, and a lot of enhanced role of government in our country. It's seen as an inflection point as to where the party might be going, even beyond this next cycle, where of course the Senate is up for grabs and control of the Senate. But beyond that, into the 2028 campaign, and some of my due diligence in talking to people about this victory in his case this week, this really has caused shockwaves in the party.
5: And with this more extreme version of Democrats on ballots in several states, how are swing voters going to react to this?
4: That's a very important question, Luke. The swing voters, are very important, of course, in Michigan, which is a swing state, and it's going to be very important in the next presidential race. A lot of the Democratic establishment folks counseling the victor here, Dr. Saeed, he does need to make some accommodations to get the swing votes. He has not shown much willingness to do that. I noticed that former President Obama was talking to him, I believe it was Friday, there's some parallels there in the rise of Obama, who came out of nowhere in Illinois, to the presidency, and he was a left of senator candidate too. There's also another interesting parallels there, in that Obama's dad, of course, came from Kenya. The father of Abdul Saeed came from Egypt. So there's some interesting parallels there in their life history. So, and I'm sure that Obama is trying to give him a sense of how he sees the need to be accommodating to the center of the party. So this all has to be worked out. Not a lot of time now. The election, midterm election, is in November, and the Republican candidate is going to really vilify Saeed as an extremist. And so, you know, there's no guarantee he's going to win this by any means, but it's really seen as similar in some ways to what happened in the Republican Party in the rise of Donald Trump, where the right of center, Make America Great Again, MAGA movement, really took over the party, and they remain in control of the party all across the country. So there's a parallel there on the other side. And so this has the political insiders talking in a manner that's really unusual for a midterm Democratic primary.
0: That is Ken Walsh, an independent presidential historian and lecturer at the American University School of Communication. Traffic and weather now on WTOP, brought to you by Wolf Trap. Don't miss the one and only Diana Ross live in concert at Wolf Trap August 19th. Tickets for Diana Ross on sale now at wolftrap.org. 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
5: Sarah, going to start with the good stuff. As you make your way around the Capitol Beltway, no major delays to tell you about. You will see some volume issues, a bit of stop and go, but no reports of anything blocking. We do have a lot of volume on the Southeast Southwest Freeway for folks heading into Virginia. Also coming from Virginia, extremely heavy as you make your way up and across the 14th Street Bridge. Not sure if there's a crash there or what's causing that in the area of the George Washington Parkway and points before that, but a lot of folks heading the same direction at the same time. Our two biggest issues remain on the Baltimore-Washington Parkway. This is going to be northbound. There was a crash in the area of 198 and another disabled vehicle before you get to 32 and also 97. This is the big one. Save the big one for last as you make your way northbound in the area before 32, the Waterbury Road overpass, a multi-vehicle crash involving a boat off a trailer. And that's got you backed up from there all the way back to Route 50. The WTOP Traffic Center is brought to you by, this will be just a moment, for victims of drunk and drug driving, your grief is unique, but you're not alone. 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Ralph Fox, your next traffic report in about 10 minutes.
0: Thanks, Ralph. Oh, another hot and muggy day. I mean, it is summer after all. Here is 7 News First Alert meteorologist Mark Pena.
6: Yeah, feeling like summer out there, that's for sure. Temperatures right now in the lower 90s are feeling about 10 degrees hotter with the heat index. So remember those heat safety tips because we're going to do it all over again tomorrow. Thankfully, though, we get some relief tonight. Temperatures will mainly fall to the mid-70s by early tomorrow morning under clear skies. But we're also going to track some isolated showers and storms, which will kind of do us some good to kind of cool us off. But forecast highs before those showers ignite tomorrow, still reaching the mid-90s with heat index values as hot as 102 for your Monday. But like clockwork, by the mid-afternoon, we'll track the chance at an isolated shower or storm. One of those could be on the strong to severe side with damaging winds being the primary threat. Otherwise, like the typical summertime weather pattern we have, everything will fizzle out by sunset. And then wash, rinse, repeat for pretty much every single day next week. Temperatures do come down after tomorrow. That's likely the hottest day of the week. We'll be closer to seasonal averages Tuesday through the end of the week, which is about 88, 89 degrees. But again, it's going to come with those afternoon showers and storms that will fire off in the mid-afternoon and then fizzle out once the sun sets. Each afternoon, there will come a chance at a stray shower storm being on the strong to severe side, but overall the threat is pretty low. Just damaging winds will be the primary threat, and it won't really be until about the next weekend where we start to dry out with the passing of another cold front. So keep the rain gear handy, make sure we're staying weather aware, but just know that we're not tracking any washout days either. Right now, not a bad afternoon, just hot out there. 91 degrees the current temperature in McLean, 93 at Reagan National, and 97 right now in Oxon Hill.
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0: Well, Spider-Man Brand New Day is still breaking box office records.
8: It appears we're faced with a threat we can't control. One we can't even see. You're the only one who's immune to it. You're the only one who can sense it.
10: What do you think they're looking for?
0: The Marvel blockbuster starring Tom Holland and Zendaya pulled in about $145 million in North America this weekend, according to Sony Pictures. It's the third highest grossing second weekend at the box office ever, coming in behind 2015's Star Wars The Force Awakens and 2019's Avengers Endgame. Ticket sales for Brand New Day's second weekend even topped the opening weekends of such blockbusters as The Odyssey, Michael, and Project Hail Mary. Whitney Houston's legacy continues to shine with the release of an album 14 years after she died.
12: Whitney Houston's voice is being heard again with a new album. It's a collection of all 11 of her Billboard Hot 100 number one singles. The album Whitney, spelled with a 1 instead of an I, went on sale Friday as part of ongoing birthday celebrations for Houston, who would have turned 63 on August 9th. Whitney's also getting the Barbie treatment with her own doll. Her sister-in-law, Pat Houston, says they talked about a Whitney Barbie more than 20 years ago, and it's wonderful to see that vision finally come to life.
0: That is Fox's Carmen Roberts reporting. Sports on WTOP, powered by Maximus, moving people and technology forward. Here's Frank Hanrahan.
11: Good series for the Nationals. They sweep the Reds 7-1. Keibert Ruiz sold a homer to pace the Nats, who are within 2 games of .500, 4 back in the wild card. Nats off day Monday, host the Cubbies on Tuesday night. Orioles lead the Rangers 9-3. That's in the 7th, as Baltimore's trying to avoid that sweep in Texas. Mystics get a franchise-tying record 7th win in a row, beat up on Phoenix 95-75. Shakira Austin, 19 points, 11 boards to lead the Mystics, who are now 19-12 on the season, head west to face the Aces in Vegas for 2 straight. Don Nelson, 2nd winningest coach in NBA history, 5-time NBA champion as a player, and a member of the Naismith Memorial Basketball Hall of Fame, has passed away at the age of 86. Commanders will resume training camp tomorrow, minus left tackle Laremy Tunsil, who reportedly suffered a torn triceps in practice. So the starting left tackle is done for several months. Expected to have Brandon Coleman take in that position as, again, training camp resumes tomorrow in Ashburn. I'm Frank Hanrahan, WTOP Sports.
0: Thank you, Frank. Coming up in ABC News, Iranian news media says no negotiations are taking place between the U.S. and Iran. Even as President Trump told Axios today, the U.S. is, in his words, semi-negotiating with Iran. Traffic and weather in 1 minute.
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0: 4:58. Traffic and weather on WTOP. We go to Ralph Fox in the traffic center.
5: Sarah, top issues we're following for you. Got some good news for folks that have been jammed on 97 northbound. That crashed in the area of the Waterford overpass has been cleared off to the right side. So things are moving once again. There's still a long line of traffic that has to get through it, but there is some good news there. Also, things getting a little better on the Baltimore-Washington Parkway. Now, there was a crash between 98 and 32, or 198, that is, and that is still there, but the volume is dissipating just a bit. You're good around the Capitol Beltway as well. 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Ralph Fox, your next traffic report with Alan Etter in about 10 minutes.
0: And now to AccuWeather meteorologist John Furyk.
21: Hot and humid this afternoon. Sunshine and some clouds up to 95. Warm and sticky tonight, the low 76. Hot and humid again tomorrow. Partly sunny up to 96. Maybe a late day thunderstorm. And then clouds, it's up for Tuesday. Still hot. Maybe a thunderstorm. The high right around 90. For WTOP, I'm meteorologist John Furyk.
0: It's 93 degrees in the nation's capital.
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0: Good afternoon. I'm Sarah Jacobs. Coming up,
18: body cam footage released of police killing a man holding a gun at a bus stop in Gaithersburg. I'm Grace Newton.
22: A Metro bus driver is punched multiple times by an unknown attacker. I'm Luke Lukert.
0: 19 residents forced out of their homes after a Prince William County apartment fire.
26: There are concerns about some new Maryland building guidelines being out of step with national standards. I'm Ian Crawford.
0: It's 5 o'clock.
27: From ABC News,
1: I'm Mike Dubusky. Fire officials in Utah now say they've been able to recover the remains of those two firefighters who were killed in a helicopter crash on Friday while battling the Widemouth 2 blaze. Incident Commander Tyler Hecht.
2: We're still heavily involved in fire operations in and around the crash site. A lot of fire activity down near the I-70 corridor. And continuing to work fire operations down there.
1: He adds the NTSB is now investigating the crash. Meanwhile, the Northeast has to contend with strong storms. In Springfield, Massachusetts, officials are digging out from a storm last night that downed trees and knocked out power around the city. Mayor Dominic Sarno.
3: We've had heavy tree damage across the south side of the city. We're assessing the whole city. I have gotten word to City Solicitor Steve Bonacani. I've declared a state of emergency.
1: No injuries or deaths have been reported. Hamas now says it remains committed to a 15-point peace proposal outlined by President Trump's Board of Peace, despite Prime Minister Benjamin Netanyahu saying Israel will reject the deal. ABC News Deputy Political Director Ben Siegel.
9: There's a lot of skepticism in Israel that Hamas would abide by the letter of this peace plan put forward by the Board of Peace that would call for it to drop its weapons, to give over its weapons in exchange for that phased withdrawal of Israeli troops from Gaza.

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1: This hour, police in Montgomery County have released body cam footage from a July incident on Lost Knife Road in Gaithersburg. WTOP's Grace Newton has the story.
2: In the video, 46-year-old Elliot Powers is seen sitting at the bus stop as officers approach, asking to see his hands.
3: We have a gun.
4: Drop the gun!
5: Drop the gun! Drop the gun!
2: Several more cruisers pull up, and some officers can be heard asking Powers to drop the gun for around 10 minutes as others clear the area.
5: We can't have you out here with a gun with all these people around. Please. Work with me on this.
2: About 12 minutes into the video, Powers can be seen lifting his gun and pointing it in the direction of an officer. At that point, multiple officers from both Montgomery County Police and Gaithersburg Police shot at Powers, killing him at the scene. The Maryland Attorney General's office is handling the investigation. Grace Newton, WTOP News.
1: Metro Transit Police say they are looking for a suspect who assaulted a Metro bus driver. WTOP's Luke Lukert says the driver's union has released a video of the attack.
6: In the video, a masked man started hitting the driver around a barrier over a dozen times after he boarded the Metro bus. A bystander approaches and tells the man to leave, then he runs off. Metro bus says the driver told the suspect he could not bring an open container of booze on the bus, and then told him to step behind the yellow line, seemingly prompting the attack. Raymond Jackson with Amalgamated Transit Union 689, which represents Metro bus drivers, speaking with WTOP earlier this year about the violence they face.
7: Put Metro Transit police on the bus with us.
6: The incident remains under investigation, and Metro says it is continuing efforts to equip buses with full protective shields. Luke Luger, WTOP News.
1: Now to an update on the Purple Line, the 16-mile light rail line that will connect D.C.'s Maryland suburbs. Testing is underway in Montgomery County, including in Bethesda, Chevy Chase, and Silver Spring. The MoCo Show reports this testing marked the first time Purple Line vehicles have undergone live wire testing in Montgomery County. With this testing underway, the agency reminds residents not to walk on the tracks or station platforms, noting that Purple Line trains are relatively quiet and produce about the same amount of noise as cars and trucks. 504 international building codes require new large construction like offices and warehouses to generate a small amount of renewable energy on site, but revisions to Maryland's building code left that part out, and WTOP's Ian Crawford reports the process to rewrite the state code is now on hold.
8: Maryland Matters reports that hold was requested by Montgomery County Delegate Laura Charcardian after concerns that the code revision was weaker than guidelines put forth in the International Energy Conservation Code. Energy and environmental groups also voiced concerns in a public hearing before a joint legislative committee in July. They also questioned a provision that lets builders double count some energy efficiencies. That prompted the co-chairs of the Joint Committee on Administration, Executive, and Legislative Review to write to Governor Wes Moore this past week, saying that they were delaying final adoption while they conducted a more detailed study of the regulation. But that comes with a ticking clock. If the committee doesn't come to an agreement during the hold period, the state can move forward with the regulations without the revisions. Ian Crawford, WTOP News.
1: As many as 12 families are out of their homes today after a 3-alarm fire in an apartment complex in Woodbridge. Prince William County fire crews got the call around 5 p.m. yesterday in the Landings apartment at Markham's Grant Community. They arrived to find fire showing from the rear of the building. Firefighters used ladders to rescue 3 people. 2 of them retreated at the scene for injuries. 2 firefighters were taken to a nearby hospital for non-life-threatening injuries. The Red Cross is assisting the families displaced by the fire. Investigators are still looking into how it started. Coming up on WTOP, what's behind the roller coaster stock market? We'll take a look. Traffic and weather in 30 seconds.
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3: Traffic and weather on WTOP. Here's Alan Etter in the WTOP Traffic Center.
4: Well, good afternoon, everybody. The fallout as we start off in Maryland from that crash, northbound 97 in the Crownsville area. All the wreckage is on the right shoulder now. The delay is very serious, though, still starting north of Route 50. The good news, everything is out of the travel lanes. Traffic is moving through that area now, albeit very slowly. Northbound BW Parkway at 198 had a crash and a disabled truck. Then beyond that, right before 32, all that should be out of the way right now, but still seeing some delays through that area. Southbound Route 5, Branch Avenue in Maryland, crash at Moores Road before Floral Park Road. The right lane is blocked for the investigation there. On the Bay Bridge, congestion heading west starts around Graysonville, then it clears up on the bridge to points west. Eastbound, no problems. Elsewhere, regular Sunday volume, southbound 95, leaving Lorton over the Occoquan, northbound 95 at Centerpoint Parkway. It's either a disabled vehicle or a crash block in the slowdown there. Can't quite tell, but there is a delay through that area. Around the Beltway, not bad. The regular delay on the Interloop in Virginia, approaching the GW Parkway and the Legion Bridge, that's there. And 395 northbound at the 14th Street Bridge, slow with volume over the Case Bridge. 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I'm Alan Etter with another traffic report in 10 minutes.
3: Now to 7 News First Alert, meteorologist Mark Pena.
5: Scattered clouds, but dry and warm and muggy conditions for the rest of our Sunday, with overnight temperatures dropping to the mid-70s by early Monday. Now we'll have some sunshine to start the day, but that quickly changes by the time we head towards the afternoon hours. Temperatures will soar all the way to the mid-90s and will feel as hot as 102 degrees with the heat index. We'll also track the chance at some isolated showers and storms by the afternoon, which means most neighborhoods stay dry, but those who do see the rain could see a strong storm or two, with damaging winds being the primary threats. I'm 7 News meteorologist Mark Pena and the First Alert Weather Center.
3: 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Here's Jake Novak.
6: I'd say the ongoing seesaw up-down AI chip sector stock trades this year were a lot like the behavior of a volatile maniac. But that would be an insult to volatile maniacs. We've never seen anything like the day-to-day swings for months now with the stock prices for companies like SanDisk, Western Digital, Micron Technology, Intel, etc. It's like investors are under a spell of AI-related buyers' cravings that turn into buyers' remorse a day later. The markets have accepted AI technology as the main driver of the future, but the sheer amount of money being spent on it keeps creating misgivings. But don't forget this. There's lots of money coming from traders who are just jumping into the sector for the action itself. Markets need speculators to operate, but it's important to recognize they often don't have any inside knowledge or even real understanding of the equities they're trading. Part of being an informed investor is realizing how many other investors aren't informed at all and really don't want to be. For WTOP News, I'm Jake Novak.
3: 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We'll get the details with our sports director and Commanders beat reporter, George Wallace. 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
3: It's 5:13. I'm Acacia James. Thanks for being with us. The Washington Commanders were dealt a big-time blow as left tackle Laremy Tunzel suffered a torn tricep in practice Saturday. The five-time Pro Bowler is now expected to miss the majority of the regular season. WTOP Sports Director and Commanders beat reporter George Wallace joined WTOP's Sandy Kozel to talk about the injury.
12: Yesterday, he was going up against Adafe Owe, one of the newcomers on defense. They were doing the one-on-one drills, offensive line, defensive line, in pads, and it's a very good test, you know, for both sides of the ball. And Owe kind of got into Tunzel a little bit, and you could see on the video, he went down immediately and started grabbing his right side there. So it looked bad right away, and then you saw the reports of him having to leave the field with trainers. We don't hear from Dan Quinn until before practice, so the next time he'll speak will be tomorrow morning, but you've seen the reports that it is not good, and that if in fact it is the torn tricep, which the reports say that he'll be out who knows how long. I mean, it could be 4, 5, 6 months, but it is going to be a good chunk of the regular season. So definitely an unfortunate thing, because the optimism was so high during camp, the excitement, especially with the signing of Stephon Diggs the other day, and then this happens yesterday, so it's a big blow for sure.
13: Yeah, especially now. I mean, you know that players are going to get hurt. It often happens during the season, but this season hasn't even started. So how big of a hole does his absence create in the Commanders' offense?
12: Yeah, it's a big one for sure, because he's one of the best in the league, and he had signed a pretty good extension this offseason. They traded for him a couple years ago, and he was one of the guys they wanted to keep. You know, they signed him. They got the extension done before camp even started, because they didn't want a holdout situation like they had with Terry McLaurin a year ago. So it was definitely exciting and optimistic that they got it done, and then one of the best in the league. And then to have this happen is a big blow for sure, because he's the anchor on that offensive line. You know, the five-time Pro Bowl, like you said, I mean, he's definitely the top offensive lineman on this team and one of the best in the league. So definitely a major blow to this team heading into the season, you know, especially after all the injuries they suffered last year. You know, like you said, the season hasn't even started yet, and you get a big injury.
13: George, briefly, does this change expectations for Washington season?
12: We'll see. I mean, it's still early, and you have a couple guys. Brandon Coleman is going to slide in there for now, and he's played the left side a little bit. Josh Connerly, also a young guy, could step in if need be. So it's definitely a big loss for them, for sure, especially protecting Jaden Daniels. But if the other guys can step in, it's happened early enough that they'll have enough time, hopefully in camp here, to step up and see if they can get the job done. But you're not going to replace a five-time Pro Bowl like that. Somebody's going to have to step up. You hear always say in sports, next man up, and that's exactly what this is. So they'll keep the expectations, I'm sure, high, and they'll have time to hopefully get these guys up to speed. But it's definitely a big, big loss.
3: That's WTOP Sports Director and Commanders beat reporter George Wallace. 5:15. Right now, a day at the beach may not be as fun as you think. Jellyfish stings are up in Ocean City, Maryland. WTOP's Jimmy Alexander tells us what you need to know before going back into the water.
14: In the last 2 weeks, the jellyfish population here has really blossomed.
15: Butch Arben, captain of the Ocean City Beach Patrol, says that's thanks to the water warming earlier this summer and...
14: The ocean has been pretty calm, so they weren't being broken up, they weren't being washed away.
15: Which is why the jellyfish are floating near the top of the water, right near the swimmers.
14: You want to prevent the jellyfish tentacles from making contact with your skin, so clothing helps with that.
15: Like a rash guard or a long sleeve t-shirt. But if you are stung.
14: Take seawater and baking soda, kind of make a paste out of it. That's the thing right now that most of the research says helps.
15: This is Auburn's 54th season with the Ocean City Beach Patrol, and he says there are two more local remedies.
14: Bucket of thrashers and a big old Dumpster's ice cream or two. I mean, that's what the doctor orders.
15: Jimmy Alexander, WTOP News.
3: Now to a quick look at the top stories we're working on at WTOP. Former President Joe Biden's son, Hunter, tells the BBC his father's prostate cancer has spread further, becoming very painful and very debilitating. And Iran has released a new set of demands as part of peace negotiations with the U.S. Keep it here for the full details on these stories in the minutes ahead. Traffic and weather on WTOP. Here's Alan Etter in the WTOP Traffic Center.
4: Here we go. Northbound BW Parkway. Delays continuing near Route 198 following an earlier crash and then a disabled truck before Route 32. Both should be out of the way now, but congestion remains there. Southbound Route 5, Branch Avenue before Brandywine. A crash at Moores Road just before Floral Park Road. That has the right lane blocked. On the Bay Bridge, westbound traffic slowing beginning around Graysonville, but conditions improve once you get on the bridge. And then head to points west. Eastbound traffic moving without issues right now. Virginia, expect the usual Sunday slowdown. Southbound I-95 leaving Lorton across the Occoquan. Northbound I-95 delays near Centerport Parkway tied to either a disabled vehicle or a crash. Can't really tell right now. On the Beltway, overall conditions fairly light with the typical inner loop slowdown in Virginia approaching the George Washington Parkway and the Legion Bridge. And northbound I-395, heavy volume causing delays approaching the 14th Street Bridge and on the Case Bridge through to the southwest D.C. waterfront. 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I'm Alan Etter with your next traffic report in 10 minutes.
3: Now to 7 News First Alert, meteorologist Mark Pena.
5: Scattered clouds, but dry and warm and muggy conditions for the rest of our Sunday, with overnight temperatures bottoming out in the mid-70s with west winds at about 5 miles per hour. Plan for some sunshine to start the day on Monday, but that quickly changes by the time we head towards the afternoon. Not only will there be a chance for isolated showers and storms, but it gets even hotter with afternoon temperatures soaring to the mid-90s and feeling as hot as 102 degrees with the heat index. And there'll also come with a chance at some isolated showers and storms. Some of those could be on the strong to severe side, with damaging winds being the primary threats. Anything that develops will fizzle out shortly after sunset, with partly cloudy skies back in the forecast and temperatures in the mid-70s. And we'll do it all over again on Tuesday. Temperatures a little cooler with afternoon highs in the lower 90s, with another chance at some isolated showers and storms. I'm 7 News meteorologist Mark Pena and the First Alert Weather Center.
3: And it's 91 degrees outside the WTOP studios. 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
11: 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News happens here.
3: It's 521. Construction continues on Connecticut Avenue off DuPont Circle as the city builds a streetscape plaza over the Connecticut Avenue underpass. And while the city says it will lead to better pedestrian walkways, some residents are frustrated with the space it's taking away now. Remy J told 7 News why she's frustrated by the project.
0: It takes up a ton of walking space, which is what's frustrating for me because the sidewalks get so crowded. And it's like, well, I don't want to walk in the road.
3: Since last September, shrinking sidewalks have made it tougher for people like Kenny to find room to walk his dog. But is he at least excited to see the plaza once finished?
1: No. Get done when it gets done. I don't care what it looks like.
3: The project is expected to be finished by the end of 2027 at a cost of $38 million. The spirit and energy of Mardi Gras came to D.C. this weekend, complete with floats, beads, and marching bands. WTOP's Jimmy Alexander tells us the person behind the celebration says it started with the promise he made to his wife after Hurricane Katrina.
16: I told her we'll never miss a Mardi Gras event or anything.
15: J.C. Walker had moved to D.C. from New Orleans. His wife was homesick. And then in 2007, they missed it. So he decided to bring a little bit of the Big Easy to the DMV.
16: So lo and behold, I wind up doing an authentic Mardi Gras group.
15: His group, the Crew of Pyros, launched its inaugural ball in 2016 with 350 people. And this past January, thousands packed the Washington Convention Center for its 10th anniversary. And many told JC why they keep coming back.
16: You're doing it all New Orleans. Oh my God, how it used to be.
15: Originally for those in D.C. who are from the Crescent City, JC says the purpose of the Crew of Pyros has grown.
16: I mean, this is for the people who've never been to New Orleans.
15: Jimmy Alexander, WTOP News.
3: It's 5:23. There are ongoing concerns about the salmonella outbreak in more than 24 states. The USDA now says meat products that contain recalled jalapenos were sold at Kroger, Walmart, Albertsons, and other grocery stores. The warning comes on the heels of the lettuce recall linked to a parasitic stomach bug still being investigated. ABC News medical contributor Dr. Alok Patel has advice.
22: According to the CDC and federal officials, the supplier from Taylor Farms, that has been stopped. And the best buyer, the sell date for the lettuce that was involved, that's all been recalled and it should be off of shelves. If you have it in your kitchen for some reason, throw that out. So according to these reports, it is safe now to eat lettuce, but it's important to know that not every case of cyclosporiasis has been tied to this iceberg lettuce.
3: It's 5:24. 3 days of competition by high school athletes from across the country gets underway in Ohio. The Patriot Games were organized to coincide with the nation's 250th birthday, with representatives from all states, territories, and some tribal nations. Competitors will take part in games like tug of war and kickball, as well as endurance exercises. A scholarship prize pool of $250,000 is up for grabs to one boy and one girl in the competition. The games are airing on ESPN and will wrap up with the primetime special on ABC this Thursday.
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3: We go to Frank Hanrahan.
23: All right, Nationals were winners over the Reds 7-1 in their series finale at a very warm Nats Park earlier today. So the Nats get the sweep. Keibert Ruiz with a solo homer for the Nats, who are within 2 games of .500. Four back still in the wild card, although those trades that they made make it seem like they're not trying to make a playoff push. But you never know. Nats day off on Monday. We'll host the Cubs on Tuesday night. Baltimore right now leading the Rangers late in that one, 9-3, as the Birds looks like they're going to avoid a sweep there. Mystics match a franchise record 7th win in a row and beat Phoenix easily, 95-75. This game really was never close. Shakira Austin, 19 points, 11 rebounds. That's her 12th double-double of the season to lead the Mystics, who are now 19-12 on the season. Head west to face the Las Vegas Aces. In fact, for two straight. Sad news from the NBA, the second winningest coach in NBA history, Don Nelson, 5-time NBA champion as a player and a member of the Naismith Memorial Basketball Hall of Fame, has passed away at the age of 86. Nelson was one of the true innovators of the modern game, which was known back then as Nelly Ball. Don Nelson, again, was 86. Commanders back to training camp tomorrow morning. Minus left tackle Laramie Tunsil, suffering that torn triceps in practice yesterday, likely will require surgery, and he's going to miss a significant portion of the regular season, and it's expected that Brandon Coleman will take over Tunsil's spot at left tackle as, again, training camp starts up again tomorrow in Ashburn. I'm Frank Hanrahan, WTOP Sports.
3: Coming up after traffic and weather, we take a look at more primary elections set for Tuesday as voters in six states go to the polls. It's 526.

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6: 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Here's Alan Etter.
7: Our top traffic headlines, a new issue. Northbound BW Parkway, just before the Beltway, there's a disabled vehicle blocking the right side, the right lane, and the shoulders stay to the left to get by that. Farther north, the disabled truck before 32 is now out of the way. No delays through there now. And in Prince George's County, southbound Route 5, the right lane still blocked as they clean up a crash at Moores Road. 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Text radio to 83393. I'm Alan Etter with your next traffic report in 10 minutes.
6: A hot and humid day wraps up with clear skies this evening. Lows will be in the 70s tonight. It'll be a hot one tomorrow with storm chances returning. It's 5:30.
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6: Good afternoon. I'm Acacia James. Anna Golden is our producer. The top local stories we're following for you today. Former President Joe Biden's cancer has spread to his bones, according to his son, Hunter. He revealed his father's condition during an interview with the BBC. Joe Biden was diagnosed with an aggressive prostate cancer months after leaving the White House. Hunter became emotional while describing his father's health decline.
10: And it's really sad to watch. And it's really the only thing that I say about my dad, about his health right now, is I wish he would complain more, because it's not good.
6: The former president will publish a memoir after the midterm elections. Another round of summertime primary elections is set for Tuesday, with voters in six states heading to the polls.
11: Voters in Wisconsin will narrow the field of candidates running for governor, with a Democratic primary, again testing the strength of a Democratic socialist. State lawmaker Francesca Hong has led in polling, even as the state's Democratic governor backs Milwaukee County Executive David Crowley in the Democratic race. There are also primary elections Tuesday in Connecticut and Vermont. Minnesota voters will decide who advances to the November ballot in closely watched Senate and governor's races. Alabama is redoing primary elections Tuesday for four House districts redrawn after the state's primary in May. In Washington, Jared Halpern, Fox News.
6: Meantime, there are more calls today for Republican Congressman Max Miller to drop out of his congressional race in Ohio. Mounting pressure is coming from members of his own party amid allegations of domestic abuse, which he denies.
12: Top political analysts, the prognosticators who look at the races, still believe that Ohio's 7th congressional district is likely to remain in the GOP's column, or at least it's leaning that way. But the fact that Max Miller has been in the news, that there have been these calls for him to drop out, has given many top Republicans the sense that the seat might be in play. And sources tell us that the president called Max Miller last week, and he raised concerns about the congressman's chances.
6: That's ABC's Stephen Portnoy. Two congressmen from Virginia are pushing back against the Trump administration's plans to relocate additional federal employees out of Reston. We have more from WTOP's Michael Toscano.
13: First, it was 600 workers at the U.S. Geological Survey in Reston being relocated to the Interior Department in D.C. That announcement in June was followed by word in July that 17 staffers at Interior's Business Integration Office, BIO, would also be reassigned to the Capitol. Democratic U.S. Representative James Walkinshaw and his colleague Suhas Subramaniam are still waiting for the Interior Department to respond to their June outreach, trying to get the department to pull back from the move. There's been no response. Now they're fired up over this latest announcement, issuing a joint statement saying relocation of the Business Integration Office out of Reston would put BIO's mission managing the department's financial and business management system at risk. Michael Toscano, WTOP News.
6: It's 5:33. Iran has released a new set of demands as part of peace negotiations with the U.S. They include the U.S. withdrawing troops, ending the naval blockade of Iranian ports, lifting sanctions, and compensating Iran. The U.S. has not responded, but Vice President J.D. Vance tells Fox News that negotiations are still ongoing.
14: This thing is not over. It's obviously not at the beginning. We're in the middle of the game, and we're applying a whole host of tools, diplomatic, economic, military tools, to ensure that we get the best outcome for the American people. I feel quite confident we will get there, but we're still a bit in the middle of the game.
6: Iran and Oman are reportedly working on a temporary deal to reopen the Strait of Hormuz. ICE is apparently equipping more officers with body cameras and speeding up the process.
15: Every immigration and customs enforcement officer in the field will have a body-worn camera by the end of August, according to the agency's acting director, David Venturella, saying the agency is committed to, quote, transparency and accountability in a statement released over the weekend. The acting director saying the agency will not release body-worn camera footage, quote, when doing so could compromise investigations or privacy. Luke Barr, ABC News, Washington.
6: A few days ago, the agency said at least one member of each arrest team would have a body camera and that the cameras would be distributed by the end of September. Wildfires are ravaging the West, both in the U.S. and Canada. Officials in the Western Canadian province of British Columbia have declared a province-wide state of emergency as more than 20,000 people have been forced to flee the wildfires. Emergency Management Minister Kelly Green says it's a struggle to stay ahead of fast-moving flames, especially in the south-central part of the province.
16: With the large evacuation that we saw overnight and how quickly the wildfire situation is evolving in the Okanagan and also around the province, we know that we need the tools of a provincial state of emergency at the ready in case we need to enact those specific powers at a moment's notice.
6: Meanwhile, at least three people have died fighting wildfires in the U.S. The two-person crew of a helicopter fighting a massive fire in Utah were killed when their chopper crashed. And in Oregon, a bulldozer operator battling flames died after his escape route was cut off by fast-moving flames. There's been an arrest after a deadly boating incident in the New York Harbor late Saturday.
17: Police say a five-month-old baby girl and a 27-year-old woman are dead after a boat capsized late last night near the Statue of Liberty. Investigators say 12 other people were on board, and they were rescued and taken to the hospital with minor injuries. Our ABC station in New York, WABC, reports the boat operator was arrested and charged with reckless endangerment. The Coast Guard is also looking into whether the trip may have been operating as an illegal charter. Both the Coast Guard and the NYPD are investigating why the boat overturned.
6: That was ABC's Andrew Dimbert. The debate surrounding transgender athletes continue to grow. This is after NBA player Inez Kanter-Freedom and Royce White have declared for the 2027 WNBA draft. Fox's Natalie Chuck is in Los Angeles with the latest.
18: Both men say under the current WNBA eligibility guidelines, they qualify to throw their names in the ring to play for a women's team. Now, Inez Kanter-Freedom stands 6'10" tall and roughly 250 pounds. Royce White, 6'8" and more than 260 pounds, according to their stats. Whether these announcements are facetious or the two will really end up at training camp remains to be seen, but the timing is clear. It comes weeks after protests erupted following comments made by Indiana Fever guard Sophie Cunningham, saying she wants to protect young girls from playing against biological men. Now, some are voicing their support for the trans community. Minnesota Lynx head coach wore a Trans Kids Belong t-shirt during their game against Cunningham's team.
6: This all comes as the Trump administration has made keeping biological men out of women's sports a top priority. Coming up after traffic and weather, is it getting harder to predict the health of the economy? And then a warning about the number of deadly flesh-eating bacteria cases this year. It's 5:37.
19: The following is a paid message.
20: This is Bishop Michael Burbidge of the Catholic Diocese of Arlington. Most of us find it easy to pray for the people we love, our family, friends, and those who support us. But faith calls us to something greater. Jesus invites us to pray not only for those closest to us, but also for those who have hurt us, disappointed us, or whom we may struggle to understand. Praying for others does not excuse wrongdoing or ignore pain. Rather, it opens our hearts to healing, mercy, and peace. 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In doing so, we reflect God's love and take one small step toward the unity our world so desperately needs.
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6: Traffic and weather on WTOP. Here's Alan Etter.
26: All right. The disabled vehicle that was northbound on the BW Parkway before the Beltway is on the right shoulder now. All travel lanes are open. I'm seeing a delay still northbound on the Parkway around 198 around a crash that was in the area but is supposed to be out of the travel lanes. Still a delay through there for some reason. Southbound Route 5 Branch Avenue. Watch for a crash near Moores Road just north of Brandywine. The right lane remains blocked. Bay Bridge, westbound traffic slowing from Graysonville, but conditions improve once you reach the span. Eastbound travel remains delay-free. In Virginia, the typical Sunday backup continues southbound I-95 from Lorton across the Occoquan. On the Beltway, no issues to report there aside from the routine inner loop slowdown approaching the George Washington Parkway and the Legion Bridge. Northbound I-395 heading into the district, heavy volume causing delays through the southwest waterfront area with the slow traffic approaching the Case Bridge, and then the eastbound southeast-southwest freeway loaded up. That's all volume heading the other way toward Virginia. And actually getting a first word now of a possible crash, Prince William County, northbound 95 at Opitz Boulevard in Dale City. We'll check that out for our next report. 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Text radio to 83393. I'm Alan Etter with another traffic report coming your way in less than 10 minutes.
6: 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Here's 7 News First Alert meteorologist Mark Pena.
27: Clear skies and dry weather for the rest of our Sunday, but it stays very warm and muggy overnight with temperatures dropping to the mid-70s by early tomorrow morning. We've got some sunshine to start your Monday. Temperatures soar to the mid-90s, but we'll be tracking the chance at some scattered showers and storms by the afternoon with heat index values near 100 degrees. I'm 7 News meteorologist Mark Pena and the First Alert Weather Center.
6: It's 94 degrees at Reagan National, 92 at BWI Marshall, and 91 degrees at Dulles. Money News on WTOP. Here's Jake Novak.
28: Wouldn't it be great if there were very reliable tools everyone accepted to accurately grade the U.S. economy? Most experts believe the economy is generally strong right now, but there seem to be more inconsistencies than usual. One of them comes from what used to be a very accurate warning sign of looming recessions, auto loan delinquencies. The latest data shows that the share of vehicle loans in the United States that are 90 days late or more is at 5.6%. That's an all-time high since the New York Federal Reserve Bank started measuring it in the first place.
0: But here's the thing. It seems likely this rise in delinquencies may be more the result of vehicle prices rising faster than overall inflation, and the fact that more Americans are more in the expensive pickup truck market for work and personal use these days. It's still not a great idea to completely divorce this stat from an overall national economic evaluation. Perhaps it's time to reduce its importance just a bit. For WTOP News, I'm Jake Novak.
6: It's 5:42. There are new warnings about the rising number of deadly flesh-eating bacteria cases this year. Health officials are warning visitors, primarily to the Gulf Coast, not to go in the water if they have cuts or open wounds. Serious infections can also result from eating raw or undercooked shellfish from water where the bacteria are found.
1: It is important to note that this is rare, but cases are on the rise because what scientists believe, this deadly bacteria named Vibrio vulnificus is actually increasing in number as waters are warming.
6: That was ABC News medical contributor Dr. Alok Patel. The Postal Service continues to sink deeper into debt, and it could lead to more expensive mail costs.
2: The agency reporting a $2.5 billion loss in its last quarter, that deficit underscoring growing financial concerns. The Postmaster General, in fact, warned thousands of post offices could face reduced service or even closure. And prices could also rise, all, of course, without congressional action. The Postal Service has reported more than $120 billion in losses since 2007.
6: That's Fox's Kevin Cork. The price of a first-class stamp just rose to 82 cents a month ago. It's 5:43. Maybe you've heard the saying about real estate that it's all about location, location, location. But WTOP's Sandy Kozel tells us now it's about influence.
3: There was concern about the D.C. area's housing market after the Trump administration's work to shrink the federal government. But it turns out the median sale price in the Washington metropolitan area hit an all-time high in May of $680,000. Bright MLS says that compares with just under $660,000 a year earlier. Wall Street Journal attributes that to wealthy administration members and tech and finance executives who are buying what are called trophy homes here. Some examples, Treasury Secretary Scott Bessent bought a $12.5 million home after he was confirmed. Commerce Secretary Howard Lutnick paid $25 million for his D.C. spread. The Journal reports proximity to the federal government is also drawing tech entrepreneurs to buy. Sandy Kozel, WTOP News.
6: Coming up on WTOP, we'll take a deeper look at Samsung's two new phones. More news in 60 seconds.
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6: It's 5:46. I'm Acacia James. Thanks for being with us. Samsung is out with two new foldable phones.
36: Samsung hit its stride with its latest foldable phones. I've been testing two of them. The tall and narrow Galaxy Z Fold 8 Ultra and the shorter, wider Galaxy Z Fold 8. This is the compact model that's getting the most attention for its unique form factor. The Fold 8 is light, easy to hold, and fits in your pocket. The wider front screen is comfortable for everyday tasks, but some apps can feel a little cramped, especially with the keyboard. But once it's open, it's easy to watch videos and read since it's so thin and light. The dual 50-megapixel cameras are more than good enough for everyday photos. One feature I really like is my fan cam. It can take a video of a group, then automatically create a version that follows just one person. Because it's foldable, I found myself using multiple apps side by side more often. Battery life is good, charging is faster than before, but there are still no built-in magnets for accessories. You'll need to add a case if you want that, which does add some bulk. Both phones are easier to open than previous models, and the side button fingerprint sensor is quick and easy to find by feel. The inside displays are reinforced with the new Flex Titanium layer, have anti-reflective coatings, and while the crease is still there, it's not a big deal. The Ultra is also taller, heavier, and its outside screen still feels a little narrow, but in return, you get a more advanced camera system. Overall, Samsung's Fold 8 lineup is the best argument yet for buying a foldable. The new Fold is easier to live with every day, while the Ultra is for people who want the biggest screen and best cameras. They're still expensive, starting at about $1,900 for the Fold 8 and $2,100 for the Ultra. But if you've been waiting for a foldable that works the way you want, Samsung now gives you two very different options. I'm Rich DeMuro, News Nation, Los Angeles.
6: Now to the top news stories we're working on at WTOP. 19 residents are forced out of their homes after a fire in Prince William County. And Montgomery County Police released body cam footage of a deadly police shooting in Gaithersburg back in July. Keep it here for the full details on these stories in the minutes ahead. 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Traffic and weather on WTOP. Here's Alan Netter.
10: All right. Arlington County responding to a crash reported northbound on the GW Parkway prior to the Memorial Bridge. Watch your mirrors for the response there. The crash involving a bus in the express lanes northbound 95 in Prince William County at Opitz Boulevard. That's Dale City. That's blocking the left lane there still and causing no real delays at this time. Over to Maryland. Northbound BW Parkway, still a delay to get around a previous crash at 198. Southbound Route 5, Branch Avenue, that crash near Moores Road is now cleared. On the Bay Bridge, westbound traffic backs up from Graysonville, but the ride improves once you're on the bridge itself. Eastbound traffic remains in good shape. In Virginia, the usual Sunday congestion continues. Southbound on I-95 from Lorton across the Occoquan. On the Capitol Beltway, no major trouble spots at the moment except for the standard inner loop slowdown in Virginia approaching the George Washington Parkway and the Legion Bridge. And then northbound I-395, heavy volume heading into the district, causing delays through the southwest waterfront area approaching the Case Bridge. Meanwhile, the eastbound southeast-southwest freeway also jammed up with volume headed toward Virginia. 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Need a fast, easy oil change? Jiffy does it. Come in today for a 15-minute oil change. At Jiffy Lube, no appointment needed. I'm Alan Etter with your next traffic report coming up in 10 minutes.
6: Now to 7 News First Alert, meteorologist Mark Pena. 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
11: Hello. You know, we're tracking the last fully dry day across the area today with hot and humid conditions for just about everybody out there. Temperatures now in the lower 90s feel about 5 to almost 10 degrees hotter with that heat index. We're going to stay clear through tonight. Temperatures falling off to the mid-70s by tomorrow morning. And while we've got some sunshine to start the day, we re-enter another active weather pattern where we begin to see afternoon showers and storms pretty much every single afternoon next week. Now, keep in mind, they're going to be isolated to scattered in nature, meaning most neighborhoods will stay dry, but where some of those storms develop, there also could be a strong storm or two. Damaging winds will be the primary threat, as well as frequent lightning and some briefly heavy downpours. But like clockwork, everything will fizzle out once the sun sets, and we'll return back to partly cloudy skies and then do it all over again on Tuesday, Wednesday, Thursday, and Friday. Those afternoon shower and storm chances will be there. Temperatures will gradually begin to come down as well. Tomorrow, likely the hottest day of the week in the mid-90s, heat index values in the lower 100s. But by Tuesday, Wednesday, we're back to near 90, and by the end of the week, we're going to see temperatures back to seasonal averages. That's the upper 80s, but those shower and storm chances will continue until we get another front to sweep on through, but that doesn't look likely until about next weekend. So enjoy the dry weather while we have it, because it's about to get a little on the stormy side next week. Right now, your radar is quiet. Temperatures, though, very hot, no matter where you are. 93 degrees, the current temperature in Landover, 91 in McLean, and also 91 right now in DCA.
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12: A Reston penthouse is now off the market and set a record in the process. I'm Ralph Fox.
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6: It's 5:53. No condo in Virginia has ever sold for as much as one in Fairfax County, which recently did. WTOP's Ralph Fox has more on the astounding numbers.
12: A Reston penthouse just broke the Commonwealth's record for the most expensive condo sale, and it's done it twice. Fairfax Now reports a 28th floor unit at the JW Marriott Residences, this in Reston Station, sold for nearly $11 million last week. That tops a previous record of $10.25 million, set at the same building earlier this year. Developer Comstock says the full-floor penthouse has views stretching from Tysons to the Blue Ridge Mountains. The building's 90-plus condos have now generated $115 million in sales since opening last September. Ralph Fox, WTOP News.
6: 5:54, a World War II veteran celebrates his 100th birthday with a pint of Guinness, a drink he credits with saving his life 82 years ago. Ken Piuzzi raised a non-alcoholic glass during his recent birthday celebration in England. He served with the Royal Engineers and was stationed in Belgium when he says a coin toss determined whether he and his fellow soldiers would go to a cinema or a club for a drink.
17: We tossed a coin. If it came down heads, we were going to go to the cinema. If it came down tails, we were going to go to the club.
6: The coin landed on tails, and that night a German rocket hit the cinema, killing 567 people. Piuzzi says that decision to go for a drink spared his life. A baseball coach in Harford County, Maryland, is facing charges after investigators say he arranged to meet with an undercover officer who he thought was a 15-year-old boy. Robert Joe Swarthart of Falston is charged with two felonies related to solicitation of a minor. WJZ is reporting that charging documents accuse the coach of sending sexually charged messages and explicit photos and asking for photos in return. Court records also say he is a father of two and he left his 8-year-old daughter and 11-year-old son with a 12-year-old neighbor in order to meet up with the deputy disguised as a teen boy. Sports on WTOP, powered by Maximus, moving people and technology forward. Here's Frank Hanrahan.
18: Feel good weekend for the Nationals as they sweep the Reds 7-1 this afternoon at a very warm Nats Park. Caber Ruiz, solo homer for the Nats, who pull within two games of 500. Four back in the wild card race in the playoffs. Nats have a day off Monday, host the Cubs on Tuesday night. The Orioles were looking to avoid the sweep, and they did just that, knocking off the Rangers in Texas 10-5, so the Birds improved to 57-61 on the season. How about the Mystics matching a franchise record 7th win in a row, beating up on Phoenix 95-75. Shakira Austin, 19 points, 11 rebounds to lead the Mystics, who are now 19-12 on the season, and now head west to face the Las Vegas Aces for two straight in the desert. Don Nelson, second winningest coach in NBA history, five-time NBA champion as a player, and a member of the Naismith Memorial Basketball Hall of Fame, has passed away at the age of 86. Commanders left tackle Laremy Tunsil suffered a torn triceps in practice yesterday will likely require surgery and will miss at least a significant portion of the regular season. For now, Brandon Coleman expected to take his spot as training camp resumes tomorrow morning out in Ashburn. I'm Frank Hanrahan, WTOP Sports.
6: Thanks, Frank. Coming up on WTOP, 19 residents are forced out of their homes after a Prince William County apartment fire. And Montgomery County Police release body cam footage of a deadly police shooting in Gaithersburg. Traffic and weather in 60 seconds.
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6: Traffic and weather on WTOP. Here's Alan Etter.
10: All right. Well, what we're dealing with right now with the crash northbound GW Parkway just before the Memorial Bridge, said to be on the right side of the roadway. So watch your step through that area right now. Northbound 95 right at Opitz Boulevard in Prince William County. The crash involving a bus is on the left lane of the express lanes, and still seeing a delay northbound BW Parkway before 198. There was a crash there earlier. That should be out of the way, so not sure what's causing that delay right now. It might just be volume. 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I'm Alan Etter with the next traffic report, coming up in 10 minutes.
6: And here's 7 News First Alert meteorologist Mark Pena.
11: Mainly clear skies with just a few passing clouds for the rest of our Sunday, but it stays very warm and muggy through the overnight with temperatures dropping to the mid-70s by early Monday. Now, plan for some sunshine to start the day, but it doesn't last for long. Temperatures will soar all the way to the mid-90s and will feel as hot as 102 degrees with the heat index. And we'll also track the chance at some isolated showers and storms by the afternoon, which means most neighborhoods likely to stay dry, but those who do see some rain could see a strong storm or two, with damaging winds being the primary threats. I'm 7 News meteorologist Mark Pena in the First Alert Weather Center.
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6: Good evening. I'm Acacia James. Coming up, 12 families are out of their homes after a large apartment fire in Woodbridge. A party in Fauquier County turned deadly last night.
5: Footage released to the public of police shooting and killing a man holding a gun at a bus stop in Maryland. I'm Grace Newton.
8: Police are looking for a suspect who punched a Metro bus driver multiple times. I'm Luke Lugert.
6: Welcome in and thanks for joining us. WTOP News Time. We're coming up on 6 o'clock.
19: From ABC News, I'm Chuck Severson. More calls for Ohio Republican Congressman Max Miller to drop out of his reelection race. ABC News national correspondent Stephen Portnoy in Washington.
20: Sources tell us that the president called Max Miller last week, and he raised concerns about the congressman's chances. You know, Trump's former press secretary, Stephanie Grisham, is among the women who have aired allegations of abuse against Miller, which he denies. Miller and Grisham were a couple during Trump's first term.
19: Moderate Democrats announcing a multimillion-dollar ad campaign targeting the Democratic Socialists of America, saying the progressive movement poses a mortal danger for Democrats. Progressive Democrats are responding, including New York Congresswoman Alexandria Ocasio-Cortez.
21: Democratic Socialists are fundamentally pro-democracy, and we believe in the ballot box. We believe in respecting the the outcomes of elections and governing democratically.
19: AOC and ABC's This Week did not rule out a run for the presidency. Critics say she is moderating her views as she says she's learned from her time spent at the Capitol, saying some of the rhetoric that progressives used during the pandemic has not aged well. Remains of the two pilots killed in the Friday crash of a firefighting helicopter in central Utah have been recovered. Sheriff Nathan Curtis says the crash site was tough to reach in dangerous terrain.
7: If we had not moved some of our responders and the hand crews out, they would have been trapped by the fire as well. It was not an easy choice to move those responders, but thanks to good safety measures and people who were on the ground right there, they were able to determine that if we had not done that, we would have lost more lives.
19: Over 20,000 people were forced to flee homes in British Columbia this weekend as a fast-moving wildfire destroyed homes and dozens had to be rescued by aircraft. 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
9: 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We're looking at 90 degrees. Been a nice hot day in the DMV.

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1: Forced out of their homes, the cause of the fire is still under investigation. In Fauquier County, the sheriff's office is investigating after a man was shot to death at a party at the Catlett area last night. Around 9:30, investigators say the County Emergency Communication Center began receiving calls about noise and gunfire from a party at Bowery Lane. The sheriff's office said when the deputies arrived at the crowded event, they saw a fight and heard gunfire. Officers from a neighboring law enforcement agency responded to the scene. Nearby residents were asked to shelter in place for a time. Investigators are still working to identify the shooter. There's no word on the identity of the victim. Stay with WTOP as we continue to follow this developing story. News time is 6:03. Officer-worn body cam footage has been released of a July incident where police shot and killed a man who was holding a gun at a bus stop in Gaithersburg. WTOP's Grace Newton reports.
2: Drop that. Just drop.
3: That's the sound of officers asking 46-year-old Elliot Powers to drop the gun he's holding as he sits at a bus stop outside a shopping center on Lost Knife Road in Gaithersburg on July 12th.
2: We just need to talk to you. I don't want to hurt you. I want to go home tonight. I want you to go home tonight.
3: Several more cruisers arrive, and officers can be heard requesting a negotiator as they clear the parking lot of the shopping center. Around the 12-minute mark of the video, as police continue to negotiate, Powers can be seen pointing his gun in the direction of an officer, causing others with both Montgomery County and Gaithersburg police to shoot at Powers, killing him at the scene. The Maryland Attorney General's office is handling the investigation. Grace Newton, WTOP News.
1: It's 6:04. Transit police are searching for a passenger who was accused of repeatedly punching a Metro bus driver last week. WTOP's Luke Lukert reports.
4: Metro says the attack happened in Montgomery County on August 1st. They say the driver told the suspect that he was not allowed to bring an open container of booze onto the bus, and that sparked the beating. The video of the attack was released by Amalgamated Transit Union 689, and it shows a masked suspect reach around the bus driver's protected barrier and strike him 16 times. He eventually ran off the bus when a bystander approached to break up the fight. The driver was treated for non-life-threatening injuries. Theus Jones is a Metro bus driver and member of ATU 689 and told WTOP earlier this year that these attacks are commonplace. They want officers on certain bus lines.
5: We just want them to keep us safe so we go back home to our families.
4: WMATA says they're in the process of outfitting every bus with fully enclosed driver shields. Luke Luger, WTOP News.
1: The nation's capital, it got a taste of Bourbon Street this weekend thanks to a Mardi Gras parade and a fire festival. WTOP's Jimmy Alexander tells us how one homesick New Orleans transplant, well, they ended up having that feeling turning into a D.C. tradition.
6: My wife is literally about to leave me and go back home.
7: Now, the reason J.C. Walker said his wife was headed back to the Crescent City was because he promised he'd always return for her favorite holiday, and
6: we missed the first Mardi Gras event in 2007.
7: That motivated J.C. to create the Crew of Pyros, a Mardi Gras organization known for its annual ball, which this year drew thousands to the Washington Convention Center for its 10th anniversary.
6: We do scholarships for students from the DMV that's going to Louisiana and vice versa.
7: Community service is a big part of the crew's mission.
6: Now we just started a new pilot. We're going into the juvenile facilities and doing STEM.
7: Jimmy Alexander, WTOP News.
1: WTOP News time is 6:07. Coming up, how investors are profiting off of the lot of money being spent on data center construction. We'll have those stories and more in 1 minute. Traffic and weather next.
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3: 608. Traffic and weather on WTOP. Alan Etter in the traffic center.
4: All right, Dan, let's start off in the district with a reported crash southbound 295 after Nanny Helen Burroughs Avenue. I'm seeing a bit of a delay through there, but it's not terrible. They are looking for a crash right now. The fire department is downstream southbound 295 at Pennsylvania Avenue. This might be the same issue. We'll try and figure that out for our next report, what's going on there. The crash confirmed northbound GW Parkway before the Arlington Memorial Bridge. That's said to be on the right side of the road. The crash involving a bus in the express lanes northbound 95 at Opitz Boulevard in Dale City. That's on the left side, not blocking any travel lanes right now. Over to Maryland, northbound BW Parkway, still a delay to get around a previous crash at 198. On the Bay Bridge, westbound traffic backing up from Graysonville, but the ride improves. It's much better once you get onto the bridge and points west. Eastbound traffic remains wide open. No delays right now. In Virginia, the usual Sunday congestion continues southbound I-95 from Lorton across the Occoquan. Capital Beltway, no major issues at the moment except for the standard interloop slowdown in McLean in Virginia approaching the GW Parkway and the Legion Bridge. And then northbound I-395, heavy volume heading into the district causing delays through the southwest waterfront area, approaching the Case Bridge. Meanwhile, eastbound southeast-southwest freeway also jammed up with volume heading the other way toward Virginia. Selling your car? 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I'm Alan Etter with your next traffic report in 10 minutes.
3: Now to 7 News First Alert meteorologist Mark Pena.
5: Just a few passing clouds, but dry weather and very warm and muggy conditions for the rest of our Sunday as temperatures drop mainly to the mid-70s by early Monday morning. Now we've got some clear skies to start your day tomorrow, but temperatures will warm to the mid-90s with heat index values closer to 100 degrees. And by the mid-afternoon, we'll be tracking the chance at some scattered showers and storms. I'm 7 News meteorologist Mark Pena and the First Alert Weather Center.
3: Georgetown 92, Bowie 90, Leesburg 91, 92 degrees here in Friendship Heights at WTOP. 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
6: The AI spending boom is not just a new economy story because it doesn't get more old brick and mortar economy than construction equipment maker Caterpillar. Many of us have been noting the boom in AI data center construction and the surrounding controversy building up around it. But savvy investors have been moving beyond the politicized debates and playing this new market in a big way. How big? Well, even before Caterpillar reported better than expected quarterly profits this week, its shares hit the 100% gain mark from a year ago. So politicians and others trying to freeze AI data center growth should take note. It's not just a bunch of lightly staffed tech companies you're blocking, but construction, manufacturing, and lots of the smaller businesses that service those industries. Perhaps pushing back on rapid AI data center expansion is still the wise thing to do, but if you do that, remember the stakes are higher and more far-reaching than you think. For WTOP News, I'm Jake Novak.
3: And coming up on WTOP, as the NFL season begins with training camp, we'll talk with WTOP's John Doman how artificial intelligence is changing the experience for the fans. WTOP News Time 611.
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3: 6:13, I'm Dan Ronan. Thanks for being with us on this Sunday evening. The NFL preseason, the kickoff is underway now. And before you know it, thousands of fans will be tailgating in Landover again at Northwest Stadium for the Commanders. When they do, AI is going to be part of the experience, whether they know it or not. WTOP's John Doman joined Ann and Brennan to explain why AI is there and how they're going to be using it.
10: This is from a local company called Pervista AI. They also have a contract with the stadium in Atlanta where the Falcons play. Essentially, this is about weapons detection and other threats outside the stadium. You go through all that screening before you enter the stadium, ostensibly to stop weapons from getting inside. But you've got thousands of people tailgating in parking lots, walking to the stadium, sometimes from, you know, a quarter to a half mile away, sometimes longer than that even. And that's where they perceive the biggest threat to safety to be at a football game right now. So this is an effort to sort of neutralize that.
7: So how is this AI going to help accomplish that goal, or how will it?
10: So it uses generative AI to basically be on the lookout for guns and knives, especially the cameras that are set up around the stadium, the parking lots and all that. They're there 24/7, even now, really. So if you were to pull out a handgun, the cameras there would be able to detect it and they would lock in on somebody very fast, similar to the technology that a lot of companies are using to detect and track school shooters in school hallways now. And actually, Pervista has been in that business as well. But it's important to note that they do have humans there to confirm any detection of a weapon. So alarms are not going to go ringing. Everything's not going to go crazy if somebody has an umbrella that gets mistaken for an assault rifle from far away. The minute that a camera detects something, a set of human eyes are going to be honing in on that to confirm if that is a legitimate situation developing there.
11: John, I guess maybe make the connection for us a little bit deeper here between what a regular surveillance camera would have not been able to get that AI is able to see. That's where it sounds a bit confusing to me.
10: So a lot of the AI is just sort of, it's trained to detect the shape and the characteristics of that weapon. The way that, you know, if you're a human looking at a camera, you know, your eyes are going to be all over the screen, but, you know, a handgun is going to be pretty small there. The AI, the computers and the algorithms behind that, they are trained to sort of detect those specific shapes in the weaponry at hand, and they're going to detect it a lot faster than a human looking at a screen.
7: What about concerns, of course, about privacy?
10: So, yeah, I specifically asked about that. A lot of people worry whether it's facial recognition or just being recorded for being out. And granted, I mean, these people are, you know, you're going to be out in a public view, and there is a lot less of an expectation of privacy there. But I am told there is no recording happening until that there is some kind of weapon detected there. No facial recognition, no images being retained unless somebody pulls out a weapon. Even then, that is all that's going to be retained. If you and 1,000 other fans are walking through, nobody pulls out a gun, nobody pulls out a knife, everybody behaves orderly. Well, I was told nothing will be recorded and kept there. They don't even want you to notice the cameras that are there. The idea not to make it feel like it's a surveillance state while they still coordinate safety and security outside the stadium there.
3: Speaking of the Commanders, they were dealt a blow yesterday. Left tackle Laremy Tunsil suffered a torn tricep in practice, according to multiple reports. The five-time Pro Bowler is expected to miss the majority of the season. WTOP Sports Director and Commanders beat reporter George Wallace explains.
12: Yesterday, he was going up against Adafe Owe, one of the newcomers on defense. They were doing the one-on-one drills, offensive line, defensive line. in pads, and it's a very good test, you know, for both sides of the ball. And Owe kind of got into Tunsil a little bit, and you could see on the video he went down immediately and started grabbing his right side there. So it looked bad right away, and then you saw the reports of him having to leave the field with trainers. Definitely an unfortunate thing because the optimism was so high during camp, the excitement, especially with the signing of Stephon Diggs the other day, and then this happens yesterday, so it's a big blow for sure.
3: Head coach Dan Quinn expected to give an update tomorrow. Now look at the top stories on WTOP. In an interview with the BBC, Hunter Biden says former President Joe Biden's prostate cancer is spread to his bones and it's very painful. The former president revealed his cancer diagnosis in May of last year. Israel's prime minister is rejecting President Trump's announced deal for Gaza and says the Israeli forces will not withdraw from the Palestinian territory until Hamas disarms. Keep it here. Full details on these stories in the minutes ahead on WTOP. 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Don't miss Gypsy Kings, the band that made the Bombalio a worldwide sensation at Wolf Trap August the 23rd. 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Into the traffic center, here's Alan Etter.
4: In Virginia, crash northbound on the GW Parkway just before the Arlington Memorial Bridge. It's reported along the right side of the roadway. Just watch out getting through there. In Prince William County, the crash involving a bus in the northbound I-95 express lanes at Opitz Boulevard in Dale City, no longer blocking traffic. Vehicles are off to the left side. All travel lanes are open. In Maryland, northbound on the BW Parkway, drivers still encountering some delays near Route 198. As traffic works around the scene of an earlier crash. At the Bay Bridge, westbound traffic remains slow, approaching from Graysonville, I should say. But conditions improve once on the bridge itself. Eastbound traffic wide open, no delays. In Virginia, the usual Sunday evening backup continues southbound I-95 from Lorton across the Occoquan. Around the Beltway, no major incidents to report. The only slowdown is the routine interloop volume approaching the Legion Bridge in Virginia. In the district, no major issues across the Potomac River crossings into Virginia. 395 looks good both ways, and nothing over the Memorial, Roosevelt, or Key Ridges. Audible makes traffic less of an annoyance and more of an opportunity for another chapter. Audible, stories that speak to you. 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I'm Alan Etter with another traffic report coming to you in about 10 minutes.
3: 7 News First Alert meteorologist Mark Pena.
5: Clear skies and dry weather for the rest of our Sunday, but it stays very warm and muggy overnight with temperatures dropping to the mid-70s by early tomorrow morning. We've got some sunshine to start your Monday. Temperatures soar to the mid-90s, but we'll be tracking the chance at some scattered showers and storms by the afternoon with heat index values near 100 degrees. I'm 7 News meteorologist Mark Pena and the First Alert Weather Center.
3: 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Coming up on WTOP, why an Ocean City church is at odds with the city over how to assist the city's unhoused population. We'll have the story coming up. WTOP News Time, 621.
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3: 622, an Ocean City church is going head-to-head with the mayor and the city council over the congregation's outreach to homeless people. Back in April, St. Paul's by the Sea, it's an Episcopal church, set up a couple dozen bunk beds to shelter people with no place to go. The Banner reports it was a response to a law passed back in May 2025 that outlawed sleeping overnight in public spaces or vehicles. The city ordered the congregation to close the shelter and was being fined $1,000 a day until late June. That's when the church filed a lawsuit of its own against the town, accusing Ocean City of impeding on its free exercise of religion. In a statement, a spokesperson for the city told the Banner, "The town has a responsibility to ensure that all properties and facilities comply with zoning, buildings, occupancy, and safety codes." A penthouse in Reston is now the most expensive condo ever sold in Virginia. WTOP's Ralph Fox reports.
20: The 28th floor unit at the JW Marriott Residences in Reston Station closed at $10.9 million. The previous Commonwealth record of $10.25 million set at the same building just months ago. Before that, the record was only $5.9 million for a Roslyn condo back in 2024. Developer Comstock says the penthouse was custom-built for the buyer and has views stretching from Tyson's to the Blue Ridge Mountains. Ralph Fox, WTOP News.
3: Luxury properties in the D.C. area, they used to spend more time on the market than lower-priced homes, but now WTOP's Sandy Kozel reports it's not the case anymore.
21: Bright MLS data show that in the first quarter of this year, luxury homes in the D.C. metro area sold faster on average than the overall housing market. The Wall Street Journal reports that a big reason is that AI and tech executives are looking to have a place to live close to the nation's seat of power. The Journal also notes that the Trump cabinet is the wealthiest in modern history, with members of the administration among those driving demand for luxury homes. It's gotten to the point where the ultra-wealthy are having trouble finding a super expensive pad to buy. Sandy Kozel, WTOP News.
3: 625. Sports on WTOP brought to you by Amentum, delivering advanced solutions for space and defense. Frank Hanrahan, a good weekend for one home baseball team.
22: I would say so. With a sweep, they got the brooms out at Nats Park. Nationals take care of the Reds 7-1, so they get the three-game series all to themselves. Keibert Ruiz had a solo homer. Pitchers were good as they move within two games of 500, do the Nationals. Four back in the wild card, one can dream. Nats a day off tomorrow, host the Cubs. Cubs are in town.
3: I'm excited.
22: I was going to say, I knew you were. The Orioles were winners over the Rangers 10-5, so the Birds avoid the sweep and they get within four games under 500. Watch out for the Mystics. They are on fire. They match a franchise record seventh win in a row. Beat up on Phoenix 95-75 at CareFirst Arena down in Southeast. Shakira Austin, 19 points, 11 boards to lead the Mystics, who are now 19-12 on the season. And now they head west to face the Aces for two straight. Some sad news. Don Nelson, second winningest coach in NBA history, five-time NBA champion as a player, and a member of the Naismith Basketball Hall of Fame, has passed away. He was 86. Nelson was one of the true innovators of the modern game, which was known as Nelly Ball back in the days. He was one of the first guys, if you remember.
3: Kind of small ball.
22: Small ball. And then you had guys like Manute Bol, who was 7'6".
3: 7'6",
22: and Don Nelson would say, go shoot threes.
3: The human fly swatter.
22: That was a long time ago. So he was stepping out and shooting threes back before big men were shooting threes. Don Nelson was 86. I'm Frank Hanrahan, WTOP Sports.
3: Coming up after traffic and weather, the latest on the apparently worsening health condition of former President Joe Biden. 626.
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3: 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Allen's in the traffic center.
4: With the top traffic headlines being the crash northbound GW Parkway just before the Memorial Bridge. Said to be on the right side of the road. They are working to get that out of the way. The delay there, as we take a look at it through there, it's a lot better, so they may have accomplished that. Volume delays in the areas you expect. Interloop of the Beltway through McLean, approaching the Legion Bridge, and then southbound 95 over the Purple Heart Bridge into Prince William County. 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There are thousands of kids waiting over a year for a sponsor. End their wait today. Sponsor a child with compassion. Text radio to 83393. I'm Alan Etter with another traffic report in 10 minutes.
3: Now let's get the forecast from 7 News First Alert meteorologist Mark Pena.
5: Scattered clouds, but dry and warm and muggy conditions for the rest of our Sunday, with overnight temperatures bottoming out in the mid-70s with west winds at about 5 miles per hour. Plan for some sunshine to start the day on Monday, but that quickly changes by the time we head towards the afternoon. Not only will there be a chance for isolated showers and storms, but it gets even hotter, with afternoon temperatures soaring to the mid-90s and feeling as hot as 102 degrees with the heat index. And they're also come with a chance at some isolated showers and storms. Some of those could be on the strong to severe side, with damaging winds being the primary threats. Anything that develops will fizzle out shortly after sunset, with partly cloudy skies back in the forecast and temperatures in the mid-70s. And we'll do it all over again on Tuesday. Temperatures a little cooler, with afternoon highs in the lower 90s, with another chance at some isolated showers and storms. I'm 7 News meteorologist Mark Pena and the First Alert Weather Center.
3: 88 Manassas Metro Center comes in at 93, 90 Frederick, 90 degrees in French's Pites at WTOP.
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3: 6:30. Good evening. I'm Dan Ronan. Thanks for joining us. Tariq King is our producer. Here are the top stories we're following for you. A family member is sharing the health update on former President Joe Biden.
24: Former President Biden is facing worsening health issues. His son Hunter saying in a new interview his father's prostate cancer is spreading to his bones and beyond. He goes on to say it's, quote, really hard and it's really sad to watch. The 83-year-old was diagnosed with an aggressive form of prostate cancer last year. Hunter describes it as very painful and very debilitating. But he says the former president is still committed to speaking publicly about important issues to him.
3: That is Fox reporter Anita Vogel. Moderate Democrats are announcing a multi-million dollar ad campaign targeting the Democratic Socialist of America, saying the progressive movement poses what they call a mortal danger for Democrats. The progressive Democrats are responding. New York Congresswoman Alexandria Ocasio-Cortez says the effort is counter to what she's been seeing within the party.
25: This really is a moment, not just in Michigan, but across the country, where the party is unifying. The party is unifying and it is focused on the November elections. We understand that our priority is the working class of this country.
3: Ocasio-Cortez was on ABC's This Week. A pair of congressmen from Virginia are demanding the Interior Secretary, Doug Burgum, answer questions about relocating federal workers from Reston to D.C. and how it would improve productivity rather than downgrade it. WTOP's Michael Toscano reports.
7: 600 federal workers were told in June they'd have to start showing up for work in D.C. rather than their outpost in Reston. Democratic U.S. Representative James Walkinshaw and his colleague Suha Subramaniam immediately reached out to the department to try to stop that or at least get some information. So far, there's been no response. Then last month came word the Business Integration Office, BIO, which manages Interior's financial and business management system, would make the same move. So Walkinshaw and Subramaniam are again demanding answers from the Department of the Interior. They claim BIO's ability to carry out their mission is in serious jeopardy and the relocation order will force dedicated federal employees out of their jobs. Michael Toscano, WTOP News.
3: 6:32, Iranian officials now say the Strait of Hormuz, the international waterway, will never fully reopen until the United States, in Iran's words, corrects its behavior. Mark Esper served as the defense secretary during the first Trump administration. He was on ABC's This Week. He says the Iranians now believe they have the upper hand after 5 months of war.
9: The Houthis just this morning attacked a Saudi refinery on the Red Sea. Yesterday, Iran attacked a UAE ship. But they've also, they being Tehran, have tried to expand this conflict. There was a long shot taken at an Egyptian port on the Mediterranean Sea to show the range of their weapons.
3: Mark Esper, meanwhile, fuel costs remain high because of the war's stranglehold on about 20% of the world's oil that goes through the Strait of Hormuz. Vice President J.D. Vance is trying to calm concerns, telling the negotiator, he says the negotiations continue.
10: Vice President Vance said the two sides have made progress. Vance says the negotiations are focused on conditions for the U.S. to maximize oil and gas coming out of the strait. A move, he says, could help bring gas prices down for Americans. Allison Kosick, ABC News, New York.
3: There have been drone sightings at military bases in Germany. It's raising suspicions about possible Russian involvement.
11: A pair of drones apparently seen over sensitive military bases there, and that is obviously raising concerns. Now, officials have been investigating the incidents amid concerns about possible links to Russia. Germany has been seeing more drone activity near sensitive military and transportation sites. Other European countries have also reported similar activity.
3: Fox's Kevin Cork in Washington. It was 81 years ago today that the second nuclear bomb was dropped on Japan.
12: Nagasaki, August 9, 1945. The United States delivered Japan the final blow. 3 days after devastating Hiroshima with a bomb named Little Boy, a second atomic device, Fat Man, was detonated over the Japanese port city Nagasaki. 60 to 80,000 people died as a result of the Nagasaki bombing, roughly half on the day itself. Almost all the victims were civilians. Supporters of the bombing say they brought the Second World War to a quick end and minimized total casualties. Critics have called it a war crime. Jonathan Savage, Fox News.
3: Outside of Los Angeles, survivors of those devastating wildfires that destroyed entire neighborhoods last year now say they're dealing with a new headache. A campaign called Wildfire Victims First is pushing for new legislation to reduce the rising cost of wildfires. It's being paid for in part by Southern California Electric, Southern California Edison, PG&E, and San Diego Gas and Electric. The same companies accused of starting at least half a dozen of those wildfires. If it becomes law, fire victims could be limited how much they can receive for pain and suffering, and it pushes for insurance companies to pay more of the cost. Morgan Whirlridge lost his home in Altadena. He claims the campaign sent flyers to neighborhoods trying to disguise what's really going on.
13: You tried to disguise yourself as being supportive of, you know, of survivors. After what we've been through is really insulting.
3: The Eaton fire killed 19 people and destroyed 9,000 buildings last summer. Coming up on WTOP after traffic and weather, how are GLP-1 drugs and their development pushing out other health research? We'll look at that. And then we'll get a preview of the new Jeep Cherokee from reporter Jeff Gilbert. 6:36.
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3: 638. Traffic and weather on WTOP. Alan's in the traffic center.
4: Hey, Dan, that crash northbound on the GW Parkway approaching the Memorial Bridge, it's still there, but the delay around it is much improved, so they may be making some progress getting that out of the way. At the Bay Bridge, westbound traffic slowing from Graysonville across Kent Island to the bridge. Eastbound traffic remains in good shape right now. In Virginia, the typical Sunday evening slowdown continuing southbound I-95 across the Occoquan River. Around the Beltway, no major incidents to report right now. Everything looks really good with minimal delays right now through Maryland and Virginia. In the district, no significant problems on the river crossings into Virginia. I-395 moving well in both directions. Nothing reported either way in the 3rd Street Tunnel. Sleep falling short? 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They make sleep easy. I'm Alan Etter with another traffic report in 10 minutes.
3: 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Here's 7 News First Alert meteorologist Mark Pena.
5: Mainly clear skies with just a few passing clouds for the rest of our Sunday, but it stays very warm and muggy through the overnight with temperatures dropping to the mid-70s by early Monday. Now, plan for some sunshine to start the day, but it doesn't last for long. Temperatures will soar all the way to the mid-90s and will feel as hot as 102 degrees with the heat index. And we'll also track the chance at some isolated showers and storms by the afternoon, which means most neighborhoods likely to stay dry, but those who do see some rain could see a strong storm or two, with damaging winds being the primary threats. I'm 7 News meteorologist Mark Pena in the First Alert Weather Center.
3: 88 Woodbridge, 89 Upper Marlboro, downtown on the Mall, 93. We are at 91 degrees here at WTOP. News time is 6:40. Money news on WTOP. Here's Jake Novak.
16: It's better to look good than to feel good. That was one of Billy Crystal's old SNL characters' laugh lines. But is it fair to say that's also the not-so-hidden new slogan for Big Pharma? Okay, that's not entirely fair, but it sure explains the balance sheet in the sector, especially at Eli Lilly. The company just reported even stronger continuing demand for its weight loss drug Zepbound. Lilly is pulling ahead now in the weight loss drug wars, and to be fair, there are definitely some health benefits to those GLP-1s. But the faddism in Big Pharma is giving some ethicists and even investors some pause. Before COVID made the industry vaccine-obsessed, the top drug companies had been focused on cancer treatment and the other holy grail of the industry, the search for effective Alzheimer's drugs. Now it's all about the weight loss treatments. The question is, have the years and billions of dollars sunk into those other efforts been pushed too far to the back burner? But hey, everyone, you still look marvelous. For WTOP News, I'm Jake Novak.
3: 641. Construction at DuPont Circle to build a public plaza over the Connecticut Avenue underpass is apparently testing the patience of residents. D.C.'s Department of Transportation says the streetscape that will stretch from the Circle to California Avenue Northwest will make pedestrian crossings easier and be a place to host community events such as a farmer's market. But residents like Remy J. told 7 News they worry how long the project will take, which started last summer.
17: It is quite irritating that it is so blocked off. I don't know when it'll be done. That's kind of the thing is with construction is like in my hometown, it's like you see, you know, something that's under construction, it's going to take 5 years.
3: Portions of Connecticut Avenue have been closed to vehicle traffic since July, while the sidewalk space has been reduced since September of last year. The project is estimated to cost $38 million. A committee in Maryland in the state legislature is putting the brakes on new building code regulations for the moment. WTOPZ in Crawford tells us there are questions about environmental regulations, especially for construction on large buildings.
18: At issue is added flexibility to the building code concerning how much energy new large buildings like offices, apartment blocks, and warehouses should generate. Maryland Matters reports a code revision being considered by a joint legislative committee didn't have such a provision in conflict with national code guidelines. The Maryland edit also allows builders to double count some energy efficiency measures. That raised red flags for environmental and energy groups at a public hearing last month, who complained that the state's guidelines were more lax than the International Energy Conservation Code. Montgomery County Delegate Lorik Charkurdian asked for the committee to pause consideration of the new Maryland code while the committee reconsiders the edits. The House and Senate co-chairs of the committee sent a letter to Governor Wes Moore this week asking for that delay. But if the committee doesn't come to an agreement during the hold period, the Maryland Department of Labor can give notice that they intend to move forward. Ian Crawford, WTOP News.
3: Coming up, a new study looks at how much protein we should eat.
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3: WTOP News time is 6:45. Thanks for joining us. I'm Dan Ronan. Is there a one-size-fits-all approach to how much protein you should eat on a daily basis? A new study says no. Here's ABC's Mike Dubusky.
23: Protein has been having a moment. You walk down any grocery store aisle, and sure, you'll see protein bars, protein shakes, the normal stuff. But in the last year, you might have also come across protein chips, protein cereals, even protein ramen noodles and Pop-Tarts.
27: I'm all in on protein.
23: That's Khloe Kardashian advertising her protein popcorn brand, Cloud. Head down the street to the local coffee spot and they might serve you a protein latte. Starbucks and Dunkin' Donuts both have protein-rich options on the menu now. And that's no accident, especially when you look at Americans' recent tastes. The International Food Information Council found last year that high-protein diets were the most popular type of diet for the third year in a row. 70% of Americans say they try to get protein into their diets in some way.
28: I think, as many people are aware, there's sort of a general idea that protein is beneficial.
23: That's Dudley Lamming, a pathologist and biomedical researcher at the University of Wisconsin. And he says it makes some degree of sense why more people are going big on protein all of a sudden, especially when you consider who often eats a lot of protein.
0: We are thinking about people who, you know, over the last 20 or 30 years have been really trying to supplement their diet with a lot of protein. People like athletes and bodybuilders.
23: But according to a new review led by Lamming, protein may be a little more nuanced than we're thinking. He and his researchers referenced over 350 different scientific studies involving protein's effect on humans, mice, and other organisms.
0: Studies that have been published and the analyses for those have been published showing that people who are eating lower protein diets tend to have reduced rates of diabetes, cancer, cardiovascular disease.
23: He even saw one study that examined a pair of twins and found the twin that was eating less protein was actually at a lower risk of muscle loss when aging, what's known as sarcopenia. Now, Lamming says this all goes back to two of the amino acids that make up protein. According to this research, reducing isoleucine and valine may correspond to a reduced risk of these negative health outcomes. Now, you might hear that and think, okay, great. I'll just try to avoid eating stuff that has those two amino acids in it. Well, not so fast.
0: How do I avoid isoleucine or valine? Well, you can't. It's in every protein source.
23: But Lamming says there is an upside here. Most of the negative health effects that come along with a high-protein diet also correspond to what he calls a sedentary lifestyle. The solution to our protein problems may just be more movement.
0: So in the context of a sedentary population or in our animal research, sedentary animals, they're just, you know, hanging around a cage. What we think is that those animals, if they're eating more protein, that's negative. And in the other context, we think that high protein diets are fine and indeed promote strength and muscle growth, but only in the context of exercise.
23: In other words, having a bag of protein popcorn really makes the most sense if you go for a run after, according to Lamming. It's a balance, and it's one researchers are still figuring out.
0: I think one of the key things to think about is that, you know, it's still somewhat early days in sort of piecing this apart to try and understand exactly what the best dietary composition in terms of, you know, protein sources, and then matching that to all the other factors that are relevant, including exercise levels.
3: For those seeking a lower protein diet, Lamming recommends the Mediterranean diet. A quick look at the top stories on WTOP. In Woodbridge, two firefighters injured after firefighters rescued three people yesterday in an apartment fire. Investigators with the Metro Transit Police Department searching for a passenger who was accused of repeatedly punching a Metro driver in Montgomery County earlier in the month. Keep it here. Full details on these stories in the minutes ahead on WTOP. 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Don't miss the one and only Diana Ross live in concert, Wolf Trap, August 19th. Tickets for Diana Ross, they are on sale right now at wolftrap.org. Traffic and weather on WTOP. Allen's in the traffic center.
4: Let's start you off in Virginia. The crash that was on the northbound GW Parkway approaching the Memorial Bridge. It should be completely out of the way now. Just a minor delay getting around it. At the Bay Bridge, westbound traffic much better from Graysonville across Kent Island up to the bridge. Eastbound travel on 50 continues to move without any significant delays. In Virginia, the familiar Sunday evening backup persists on southbound I-95, with the volume slowing traffic as drivers head across the Occoquan and continue farther south. Around the Beltway, no major crashes or breakdowns causing problems at the moment. Overall, conditions look very good through Maryland and Virginia, with traffic moving smoothly on the Beltway. In the district, no significant issues to report on any of the Potomac River bridges into Virginia. 395 moves well in both directions. No reported problems through the 3rd Street Tunnel northbound or southbound. 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No appointment needed. I'm Alan Etter with your top traffic headlines coming up in less than 10 minutes.
3: Now to 7 News First Alert meteorologist Mark Pena.
5: Scattered clouds, but dry and warm and muggy conditions for the rest of our Sunday, with overnight temperatures dropping to the mid-70s by early Monday. Now we'll have some sunshine to start the day, but that quickly changes by the time we head towards the afternoon hours. Temperatures will soar all the way to the mid-90s and will feel as hot as 102 degrees with the heat index. We'll also track the chance at some isolated showers and storms by the afternoon. afternoon, which means most neighborhoods stay dry, but those who do see the rain could see a strong storm or two, with damaging winds being the primary threats. I'm 7 News meteorologist Mark Pena and the First Alert Weather Center.
3: Temperatures right now around the area, we're looking at 89 degrees. 89 degrees in Hyattsville, Herndon 92, Foggy Bottom comes in at 93, 91 here at WTOP. 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Coming up on WTOP, it's always a sure sign of a new NFL season. The induction into the Pro Football Hall of Fame. We'll get the very latest.
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3: The Pro Football Hall of Fame, it opened its doors to five new members in Canton, Ohio.
4: Drew Brees and Larry Fitzgerald highlighted the class with enshrinement in their first year of eligibility. Fitzgerald played his entire 17-year career with the Cardinals. Brees led the Saints to their only Super Bowl title and spoke about what he learned in New Orleans.
6: Storms teach us that our greatest treasures aren't the things that we own. They're the people we love and the way we show up for one another. It reminds us to hold our loved ones a little closer, to love a little harder, to laugh a little louder, and to never take a single day for granted.
4: That courtesy of the NFL, Adam Vinatieri and Luke Kuechly entered in their second year of eligibility, while Roger Craig had a longer wait and in a powerful pre-recorded speech revealed he has vascular dementia that his doctors believe may be connected to football. I'm Tim McMaster, Fox News.
3: And we're going to take a test drive of the Jeep Cherokee.
7: The Jeep Cherokee is back. This is Jeff Gilbert with the Car Chronicles. This gives Jeep a real competitor in the heart of the modern SUV market. Jeep let me try out a higher-end trim, which was nicely equipped with a good audio system and the fairly easy-to-use Uconnect interface. The wow factor is the 37-mile-per-gallon fuel economy that the hybrid system gives you. Now, you do have to get used to some odd hybrid sounds and a system that sounds like it's straining when it isn't. There's a good deal of technology available, but I was disappointed that it didn't have a full around view monitor for parking. After driving many generations of Cherokees and Liberties, this one feels like more of a mid-size family hauler, although it does have solid off-road credentials and more trims are coming. The Cherokee now gives Jeep a competitive entry in a category that has a lot of good products. Let's give it 4 out of 5 stars. With a Car Chronicles test drive, I'm Jeff Gilbert for WTOP News.
3: 6:55. Sports on WTOP, powered by Maximus, moving people and technology forward. Let's break out the brooms, Frank.
8: Break them out, as the Nationals get that sweep against the Reds at Nats Park. 7-1, the final. Pitching was good. Bats were solid. Keibert Ruiz, solo homer for the Nats, who, after a bit of a swoon, get back home and get the series sweep, and they're two games within 500, four back in the wild card. Day off tomorrow, and then they get the Cubs coming to town on Tuesday night. Baltimore winners at the Rangers 10-5 to avoid the sweep for the Birds, four games under 500. Mystics match a franchise record, 7th win in a row, taking care of Phoenix 95-75. Shakira Austin, 19 points, 11 boards to lead the Mystics, who are now 19-12 on the season. Head west to face the Las Vegas Aces for two straight. Don Nelson, second winningest coach in NBA history, 5-time NBA champion as a player, member of the Naismith Basketball Hall of Fame has passed away at the age of 86. In golf, Leesburg native and Tuscarora High School grad Michael Brennan wins again on the PGA Tour. Final round of the Wyndham. Brennan shoots a 6-under 64 to claim his second win on the PGA Tour and punches his ticket to the FedEx Cup playoffs. I'm Frank Hanrahan, WTOP Sports.
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3: Alan Edders in the traffic center.
4: Well, Dan, I wish I had something to talk about here. Our top traffic headlines is that we don't have any headlines at the moment. No major traffic issues to report across the district, Maryland, or Virginia. Beltway moves well. Area interstates in good shape as well. And all major river crossings are free of significant delays. Overall, pretty quiet evening so far on the roads. Smooth travel throughout the region, including 95, both Maryland and Virginia, as well as the Beltway, with nothing in your way right now. The WTOP Traffic Center is presented by Window Nation. 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I'm Alan Etter with another traffic report in 10 minutes.
3: And Mark Pena gets an extra 10 seconds.
5: Dry and tranquil weather for the rest of our Sunday, with just some passing clouds and very warm and muggy conditions, with temperatures dropping out in the mid-70s by early tomorrow morning. Now, plan for some sunshine to start the day as temperatures soar all the way to the mid-90s and will feel as hot as 100 to as hot as 102 degrees with the heat index. We'll also track the chance at some isolated showers and storms by the afternoon, which means most neighborhoods stay dry, but those who do see the rain could experience a strong storm or two, with damaging winds being the primary threat. I'm 7 News meteorologist Mark Pena in the First Alert Weather Center.
3: As we approach 659, Gaithersburg, the coolest spot in the area, 86. Arlington, Shirlington, 91. Lanham comes in at 90. We're looking at 91 degrees here at WTOP in Friendship Heights at the Glass Enclosed Nerve Center. 859.
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3: Good evening, I'm Dan Ronan. It's 6:59, and coming up on WTOP...
24: Body cam footage released of police killing a man holding a gun at a bus stop in Gaithersburg. I'm Grace Newton.
25: A Metro bus driver is punched multiple times by an unknown attacker. I'm Luke Lukert.
3: A big fire in Woodbridge. 19 residents forced out of their homes after an apartment fire. We'll bring you the very latest.
18: There are concerns about some new Maryland building guidelines being out of step with national standards. I'm Ian Crawford.
3: At 7:15, the Pentagon pressing forward with defense firms to ramp up their production of weapons. We'll talk about it with a reporter from the Washington Post. The Nats win at home, a sweep. 7 o'clock.
26: From ABC News, I'm Chuck Severson. Iran's proxies are taking up the fight with U.S. ally Saudi Arabia. ABC's Marcus Moore.
28: With tensions in the Gulf region already at a high level, the Iran-backed Houthi rebels claiming responsibility for a deadly strike on a Saudi oil facility in the Yemeni Red Sea port of Mocha. At least 7 people were killed. The attack raising fears that the Houthis will try to further disrupt sea traffic in the region at a time when Iran has all but shut down the Strait of Hormuz.
26: While Iranian officials say no active negotiations are underway, President Trump, in an interview with Axios, says the U.S. is semi-negotiating with Iran. More calls for Ohio Republican Congressman Max Miller to drop out of his reelection race. He denies allegations of abuse. Potentially interesting primaries Tuesday. says ABC News national correspondent Stephen Portnoy in Washington.
10: The Democratic primaries in Minnesota and Wisconsin are two races I'll have my eyes on Tuesday. Those are statewide contests in the Midwest. You have a Senate seat in Minnesota, a governor's race in Wisconsin that again show the battle now going on between progressives and moderates. And clearly progressives feel that the wind is at their back, especially after Abdul Al-Sayed's victory in the Senate primary in Michigan last week.
26: Moderate Democrats announcing a major ad campaign targeting the Democratic Socialists of America. Progressive Democrats are responding, including New York Congresswoman Alexandria Ocasio-Cortez on ABC's This Week.
11: We believe in respecting the outcomes of elections and governing democratically.
26: AOC is seen as a leading Democrat in the party, according to party officials. Remains of the two pilots killed in the Friday crash of a firefighting helicopter in Utah have been recovered. Don Nelson, the second winningest coach in NBA history, who won five championships as a player with the Boston Celtics, died today. He was 86. Also served as general manager of three teams, Milwaukee, Dallas, and Golden State. 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
14: 7:02, Sunday, August 9th, 92 degrees, a hot and humid day, followed by clear skies. Tonight, lows will be in the 70s. Good afternoon. I'm Acacia James. The top local stories we are following this hour. Police in Montgomery County have released body cam footage from a July incident on Lost Knife Road in Gaithersburg. WTOP's Grace Newton has the story.
15: In the video, 46-year-old Elliot Powers is seen sitting at the bus stop as officers approach, asking to see his hands.
16: We have a gun.
17: Drop the gun! Drop the

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1: In the video, a masked man started hitting the driver around a barrier over a dozen times after he boarded the Metro bus. A bystander approaches and tells the man to leave, then he runs off. Metro bus says the driver told the suspect he could not bring an open container of booze on the bus, and then told him to step behind the yellow line, seemingly prompting the attack. Raymond Jackson with Amalgamated Transit Union 689, which represents Metro bus drivers, speaking with WTOP earlier this year about the violence they face.
2: Put Metro Transit police on the bus with us.
1: The incident remains under investigation, and Metro says it is continuing efforts to equip buses with full protective shields. Luke Luger, WTOP News.
3: Now to an update on the Purple Line. Testing is underway in Montgomery County, including in Bethesda, Chevy Chase, and Silver Spring. The MoCo Show reports this testing marked the first time Purple Line vehicles have undergone live wire testing in Montgomery County. With this testing underway, the agency reminds residents not to walk on the tracks or station platforms, noting that Purple Line trains are relatively quiet and produce about the same amount of noise as cars and trucks. 704 international building codes require new large construction like offices and warehouses to generate a small amount of renewable energy on site, but revisions to Maryland's building code left that part out, and WTOP's Ian Crawford reports the process to rewrite the state code is now on hold.
4: Maryland Matters reports that hold was requested by Montgomery County Delegate Laura Charcardian after concerns that the code revision was weaker than guidelines put forth in the International Energy Conservation Code. Energy and environmental groups also voiced concerns in a public hearing before a joint legislative committee in July. They also questioned a provision that lets builders double count some energy efficiencies. That prompted the co-chairs of the Joint Committee on Administration, Executive, and Legislative Review to write to Governor Wes Moore this past week, saying that they were delaying final adoption while they conducted a more detailed study of the regulation. But that comes with a ticking clock. If the committee doesn't come to an agreement during the hold period, the state can move forward with the regulations without the revisions. Ian Crawford, WTOP News.
3: As many as 12 families are out of their homes today after a 3-alarm fire at an apartment complex in Woodbridge. Prince William County fire crews got the call around 5 p.m. yesterday on Tazia Lane. They arrived to find fire showing from the rear of the building. Firefighters used ladders to rescue three people. Two of them were treated at the scene for injuries, and two firefighters were taken to a nearby hospital for non-life-threatening injuries. The Red Cross is helping the families displaced by the fire, and investigators are still looking into how it started. In Harford County, a baseball coach is facing charges after investigators say he arranged to meet with an undercover officer who he thought was a 15-year-old boy. Robert Joe Swarthout of Falston is charged with two felonies related to solicitation of a minor. WJZ is reporting that charging documents accuse the coach of sending sexually charged messages and explicit photos and asking for photos in return. Court records also say he is a father of two and left his 8-year-old and 11-year-old son with a 12-year-old neighbor in order to meet up with the deputy disguised as a teen boy. Coming up on WTOP, we'll go inside the psychology of investing. We'll have traffic and weather in 30 seconds.
5: You know the rush when you reach that goal, when something you've worked for pays off. 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
3: Traffic and weather on WTOP. Here's Alan Etter in the WTOP Traffic Center.
9: And the only issues causing any problems at the moment are volume-related. Southbound 95 slows to get over the Occoquan River, then slows again briefly through Dale City. Back up on the Beltway, no issues to report. Both the inner and outer loops are delay-free through Maryland and Virginia. I-270 looks good from Frederick down to the Beltway. 95, BW Parkway, all clear.

0: 50 is great too, and over the Bay Bridge, the volume that was headed back in the westbound direction, all gone now. There is a report of a crash or disabled vehicle, Route 50 and Y Mills. That's before 2:13. The backup starts after 4:04, so watch out for that if you're headed back from the beach. And in the district, no real issues to talk about. 395 open and clear over the 14th Street Bridge both ways, as is the Southeast-Southwest Freeway. Nothing reported in the 3rd Street Tunnel. 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I'm Alan Etter with your next traffic report in 10 minutes.
1: Now to 7 News First Alert meteorologist Mark Pena.
2: Scattered clouds, dry weather, but very warm and muggy conditions for the rest of our Sunday, with overnight temperatures mainly dropping out in the mid to lower 70s with west winds at about 5 miles per hour. We'll have some sunshine to start your Monday, but that quickly changes as temperatures soar to the mid-90s. We'll have heat index values anywhere from 100 to 102 degrees, but we'll be tracking the chance at some scattered showers and storms by the late afternoon. A low and severe risk, but some of the storms will be capable of producing some damaging winds, as well as frequent lightning and torrential downpours. I'm 7 News meteorologist Mark Pena and the First Alert Weather Center.
1: 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Here's Jake Novak.
3: Even novice investors know the IPO prices for those hot new companies aren't for regular investors like you and me. That's what the insiders pay, and we're lucky to get our first chance to buy at a 20% upstream premium from that IPO price. That brings us to Elon Musk's SpaceX. Its very well-publicized IPO price of $135 per share was just a pipe dream for most of us, but that was 2 months ago. SpaceX shares got down near the $100 level at the beginning of August, and so the question is this. Did you jump at the chance at buying SpaceX at a discount from the IPO price you were so angry about not getting access to in June? If the answer is no, then you have another question to ask yourself. Did something change about SpaceX that soured your interest? Or was the IPO price you thought was an unfair bargain for the elite just an example of sour grapes complaining? The psychology of investing is important. Make sure you have a handle on yours. For WTOP News, I'm Jake Novak.
1: Coming up on WTOP, the Pentagon is pushing defense firms to ramp up productions of weapons due to the war in Iran. We'll talk about it with the Washington Post. It's 7-Eleven.
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1: It's 7:13. I'm Acacia James. Thanks for being with us. The Pentagon is pressing U.S. defense contractors to speed up weapons production in its direct response to shortages tied to the war in Iran. According to the Washington Post, a new memo from the Deputy Defense Secretary gives the industry a few weeks to lay out plans for faster delivery and expanded capacity. Joining us live to talk about it is Pranshu Verma, defense technology reporter for the Washington Post. Thank you for joining us.
11: Thanks for having me.
1: Of course. So talk more about what this memo said and what's the core issue behind why the Pentagon sent it.
11: So last week, Wednesday, the Deputy Secretary of Defense, Steven Feinberg, essentially urged the defense industry to, as you said, rapidly escalate production of weapons, saying that years-long development cycles are no longer acceptable, and the defense industry has to, quote-unquote, dramatically accelerate its own program schedules and production capacity now. And now, the backdrop of all of this is that since the war in Iran has started in February, we've depleted our stockpile of THAAD missiles and PAC missiles, and we're now urgently trying to refill our weapons stockpile. But the problem becomes, how quickly can we repair these stockpiles and do this? And yet, at the same time, the Trump administration has been telling us as recently as Thursday that the munition supply is fine and is not an issue. But what this memo actually tells is that because of the need for such urgent production, it's clearly a larger issue than we've understood before reading this kind of memo.
1: And you touched on it just a little bit, but talk more about what is at stake with the depleted stockpiles.
11: Well, you have both a danger of U.S. service members, according to people that we've talked to, facing enhanced risks that are being posted abroad because we have weapons systems and defense interceptor missiles that are used to shoot incoming missiles that might now be a little less in store and then putting our service members' lives at risk. And then we also have worry about dangerous to the damage of military assets abroad, given, again, that our weapons defenses are repeatedly depleted.
1: Talk about the bottleneck with Congress and funding and why the Pentagon is not able to really fix this issue alone.
11: Yes, one of the main issues is that the Pentagon is announcing a set of these framework agreements, and they've also inked a couple of multi-billion-dollar contracts. But much of the desire and the need to get these agreements on board requires congressional funding to be passed. And as we see right now, the Congress is in stalemate at the moment with the 2027 fiscal year NDAA. And so until we can get Congress to act and appropriate funds, these agreements are essentially handshake agreements to increase missile production, but they can't actually become actual orders and actually put into the production line until Congress appropriates that money.
1: And what's the timeline, realistically, when could production increase? In the memo, it said a few weeks, I believe.
11: So the plans have to be submitted within a few weeks, but it's still going to take years. It's going to take at least 16 to 24 months to start rapidly escalating the production of supply. And when you have such an urge, any little delay in the supply chain can make delivery not happen by the time that you need it. So we have already like a long lead time. And since we have so much demand, we actually have the entire supply chain now at risk of worrying being overloaded and possibly facing more prone to delay.
1: All right, we'll have to leave it there. Thank you so much, Pranshu, for joining us.
11: Thank you for having me.
1: That was Pranshu Verma. That is a defense technology reporter for the Washington Post. Now, a quick look at the top stories we're working on at WTOP. Former President Biden's son, Hunter, tells the BBC his father's prostate cancer has spread further, becoming very painful and very debilitating. And Iran has released a new set of demands as part of peace negotiations with the U.S. Keep it here for full details on these stories in the minutes ahead. Traffic and weather on WTOP. Here's Alan Etter.
0: We are in amazing shape, everybody, traffic-wise around the DMV. Around the Beltway, no serious issues going on right now. Both the inner and outer loops are moving well through Maryland and Virginia. No significant delays. Fairfax County, however, on the ramp off of 66 to get onto the outer loop of the Beltway. Fire department's on a crash there on the left side. The right lane gets through. But the volume is so light right now, it's not really a big deal. In Maryland, I-270 running smoothly, while I-95, BW Parkway, all clear right now. Route 50 also in great shape. And the earlier westbound Bay Bridge backup has virtually disappeared. One exception, there's a reported crash east of that area. It's either a crash or a disabled vehicle. Eastbound Route 50 at Y Mills before Route 213. Traffic begins to slow down after 404. In the district, it is a quiet ride. 395 moves freely across the 14th Street Bridge in both directions. The southeast-southwest freeway is clear, and there are no reported problems right now through the 3rd Street Tunnel. The WTOP News, well, that is not the right spot. Let me back this up a little bit. Audible makes traffic less of an annoyance and more of an opportunity for another chapter. Audible, stories that speak to you. New members can start listening with a 30-day free trial at audible.com. I'm Alan Etter with the next traffic report and the correct commercial in about 10 minutes.
1: Thanks, Alan. Now to 7 News First Alert meteorologist Mark Pena.
2: Scattered clouds, but dry and warm and muggy conditions for the rest of our Sunday, with overnight temperatures bottoming out in the mid-70s with west winds at about 5 miles per hour. Plan for some sunshine to start the day on Monday, but that quickly changes by the time we head towards the afternoon. Not only will there be a chance for isolated showers and storms, but it gets even hotter, with afternoon temperatures soaring to the mid-90s and feeling as hot as 102 degrees with the heat index. And there'll also come with a chance at some isolated showers and storms. Some of those could be on the strong to severe side, with damaging winds being the primary threats. Anything that develops will fizzle out shortly after sunset, with partly cloudy skies back in the forecast and temperatures in the mid-70s. And we'll do it all over again on Tuesday. Temperatures a little cooler, with afternoon highs in the lower 90s, with another chance at some isolated showers and storms. I'm 7 News meteorologist Mark Pena and the First Alert Weather Center.
1: It's 90 degrees outside the WTOP studios, brought to you by Linda Plummer Heating and Air. Trusted same-day service, 7 days a week. Coming up on WTOP, we'll have the latest details on a deadly boating incident in New York this weekend. More news in 60 seconds.
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13: 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Leidos, outsmart, outdo.
1: It's 7:21. I'm Acacia. James, thanks for joining us. Construction continues on Connecticut Avenue off DuPont Circle as the city builds a streetscape plaza over the Connecticut Avenue underpass. And while the city says it will lead to better pedestrian walkways, some residents are frustrated with the space it's taking away now. Remy J told our partners at 7 News why she's frustrated by the project.
14: It takes up a ton of walking space, which is what's frustrating for me, because the sidewalks get so crowded. And it's like, well, I don't want to walk in the road.
1: Since last September, shrinking sidewalks have made it tougher for people like Kenny to find room to walk his dog. But is he at least excited to see the plaza once finished?
15: No. They get done when it gets done. I don't care what it looks like.
1: The project is expected to be completed by the end of 2027 at a cost of $38 million. There's been an arrest after a deadly boating incident in the New York Harbor late Saturday.
16: Police say a 5-month-old baby girl and a 27-year-old woman are dead after a boat capsized late last night near the Statue of Liberty. Investigators say 12 other people were on board and they were rescued and taken to the hospital with minor injuries. Our ABC station in New York, WABC, reports the boat operator was arrested and charged with reckless endangerment. The Coast Guard is also looking into whether the trip may have been operating as an illegal charter. Both the Coast Guard and the NYPD are investigating why the boat overturned.
1: That's ABC's Andrew Dimbert. Nearly 30 years after rapper Tupac Shakur was murdered, the lone surviving suspect, Dwayne Keith D. Davis, will soon head to trial. Jury selection begins tomorrow.
17: So Tupac was at the height of his rap career when he was killed. He was known for his raw, inspirational lyrics about social issues like poverty, racism, and addiction. Former Compton Crips member Dwayne Keefe D. Davis heads to court facing a single count of murder. Prosecutors allege Davis did not pull the trigger, but instead ordered the hit and supplied the gun. Prosecutors have suggested its strongest evidence is Davis's own words. They say Davis co-authored a 2019 memoir where he talked about wanting revenge back in 1996 after Tupac beat up Davis's nephew. Investigators also point to years of recorded interviews to police and media where they say Davis openly detailed his role in the shooting.
1: Fox's CB Cotton. Davis has been held in jail since 2023. 7/24, a World War II veteran celebrates his 100th birthday with a pint of Guinness, a drink he credits with saving his life 82 years ago. Ken Puyuzi raised a non-alcoholic glass during his recent birthday celebration in England. He served with the Royal Engineers and was stationed in Belgium when he says a coin toss determined whether he and his fellow soldiers would go to a cinema or a club for a drink.
18: We tossed a coin. If it came down heads, we were going to go to the cinema. If it came down tails, we were going to go to the club.
1: The coin landed on tails, and that night a German rocket hit the cinema, killing 567 people. Puyuzi says that decision to go for a drink spared his life. Sports on WTOP brought to you by Amentum, delivering advanced solutions for space and defense. Here's Frank Hanrahan.
19: Our Nats break out the brooms as they take care of the Reds as they win three of the three games. Had Nats spark 7-1 the final. Kaber Ruiz solo homer for the Nats, who move within two games of 500. Good solid pitching outing for all involved, including four pitchers for the Nats. They're four back in the wild card. Nats day off Monday, host the Cubs on Tuesday night. Orioles winners at the Rangers 10-5. As the Birds avoid that sweep at Texas. The Mystics match franchise record, 7th win in a row, beat Phoenix 95-75 at home. Shakira Austin, another double-double, 19 points, 11 rebounds to lead the Mystics, who are now 19-12 on the season, head west to face the Las Vegas Aces for two in a row out west. Kayla McBride of Minnesota sets a new WNBA record, making 10 three-pointers in her team's win over Dallas. Speaking of Dallas, Don Nelson, who coached the Mavericks for many years, second winningest coach in NBA history, 5-time NBA champion as a player with the Celtics and a member of the Naismith Basketball Hall of Fame, passed away at the age of 86. Nelson was one of the true innovators of the modern game in hoops, which was known back then as Nelly Ball. Don Nelson was 86. In golf, Leesburg native and Tuscarora High School graduate Michael Brennan wins on the PGA Tour, his second tour victory. Brennan shoots a final round 6-under-64 to win the Wyndham Championships. And with Commanders left tackle Laramie Tunsil out several months after suffering a torn triceps in practice, which will likely require surgery, for now the plan is Brandon Coleman, expected to take that position as training camp resumes tomorrow in Ashburn. I'm Frank Hanrahan, WTOP Sports.
1: Coming up after traffic and weather, new concern over former President Biden's cancer fight. And plus, we'll take a look at more primary elections set for Tuesday. It's 7:27.
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1: 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Here's Alan Etter.
0: Our top traffic headlines. Not much going on to close out the weekend. Route 50 to and across the Bay Bridge has settled down. Volume has lessened to the point that the traffic is rolling at speed across the bridge both ways. And the Beltway looks all clear, both loops through Maryland and Virginia. Well, I take it back. Looks like there's some police activity on the inner loop at 202. They've got somebody pulled over, apparently, in the exit lane there. That's blocking the right shoulder. 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There are thousands of kids waiting over a year for a sponsor. End their wait today. Sponsor a child with compassion. Text radio to 83393. I'm Alan Etter with your next traffic report in 10 minutes.
1: A hot and humid day wraps up with clear skies this evening. Lows will be in the 70s tonight. Hot temperatures return tomorrow along with storm chances. It's 7:30.
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1: Good afternoon. I'm Acacia James. Tariq King is our producer. The top stories we're following for you today. Former President Joe Biden's cancer has spread to his bones, and that's according to his son, Hunter. He revealed his father's condition during an interview with the BBC. Joe Biden was diagnosed with an aggressive prostate cancer months after leaving the White House. Hunter became emotional while describing his father's health decline.
26: And it's really sad to watch. And it's really the only thing that I say about my dad, about his health right now, is I wish he would complain more, because it's not good.
1: The former president will publish a memoir after the midterm elections. Meantime, there are more calls today for Republican Congressman Max Miller to drop out of his congressional race in Ohio. Mounting pressure is coming from members of his own party amid allegations of domestic abuse, which he denies.
27: Top political analysts, the prognosticators who look at the races, still believe that Ohio's 7th congressional district is likely to remain in the GOP's column, or at least it's leaning that way. But the fact that Max Miller has been in the news, that there have been these calls for him to drop out, has given many top Republicans the sense that the seat might be in play. And sources tell us that the president called Max Miller last week, and he raised concerns about the congressman's chances.
1: ABC's Stephen Portnoy. After a round of summertime primary elections is set for Tuesday, with voters in six states heading to the polls.
28: Voters in Wisconsin will narrow the field of candidates running for governor with a Democratic primary, again testing the strength of a Democratic socialist. State lawmaker Francesca Hong has led in polling, even as the state's Democratic governor backs Milwaukee County Executive David Crowley in the Democratic race. There are also primary elections Tuesday in Connecticut and Vermont. Minnesota voters will decide who advances to the November ballot in closely watched Senate and governor's races. Alabama is redoing primary elections Tuesday for four House districts redrawn after the state's primary in May.
1: That's Fox's Jared Halpern. 7:32 now. Two congressmen from Virginia are pushing back against the Trump administration plans to relocate additional federal employees out of Reston. More news now from WTOP's Michael Toscano.
29: First, it was 600 workers at the U.S. Geological Survey in Reston being relocated to the Interior Department in D.C. That announcement in June was followed by word in July that 17 staffers at Interior's Business Integration Office, BIO, would also be reassigned to the Capitol. Democratic U.S. Representative James Walkinshaw and his colleague Suhas Subramaniam are still waiting for the Interior Department to respond to their June outreach, trying to get the department to pull back from the move. There's been no response. Now they're fired up over this latest announcement, issuing a joint statement saying relocation of the Business Integration Office out of Ruston would put BIO's mission managing the department's financial and business management system at risk. Michael Toscano, WTOP News.
1: 7:33 now to the latest in the Middle East. Iran has released a new set of demands as part of peace negotiations with the U.S. They include the U.S. withdrawing troops, ending the naval blockade of Iranian ports, lifting sanctions, and compensating Iran. The U.S. has not responded, but Vice President J.D. Vance tells Fox News that negotiations are still ongoing.
2: This thing is not over. It's obviously not at the beginning. We're in the middle of the game, and we're applying a whole host of tools, diplomatic, economic, military tools, to ensure that we get the best outcome for the American people. I feel quite confident we will get there, but we're still a bit in the middle of the game.
1: Iran and Oman are reportedly working on a temporary deal to reopen the Strait of Hormuz. ICE is apparently equipping more officers with body cameras and speeding up the process.
4: Every immigration and customs enforcement officer in the field will have a body-worn camera by the end of August, according to the agency's acting director, David Venturella, saying the agency is committed to, quote, transparency and accountability in a statement released over the weekend. The acting director saying the agency will not release body-worn camera footage, quote, when doing so could compromise investigations or privacy. Luke Barr, ABC News, Washington.
1: A few days ago, the agency said that at least one member of each arrest team would have a body camera and that the cameras would be distributed by the end of September. Wildfires are ravaging the West, both in the U.S. and Canada. Officials in the Western Canadian province of British Columbia have declared a province-wide state of emergency as more than 20,000 people have been forced to flee the wildfires. Emergency Management Minister Kelly Green says it's a struggle to stay ahead of fast-moving flames, especially in the south-central part of the province.
6: With the large evacuation that we saw overnight and how quickly the wildfire situation is evolving in the Okanagan and also around the province, we know that we need the tools of a provincial state of emergency at the ready in case we need to enact those specific powers at a moment's notice.
1: Meantime, here in the U.S., at least three people have died fighting wildfires. The two-person crew of a helicopter fighting a massive fire in Utah were killed when their chopper crashed. And in Oregon, a bulldozer operator battling flames died after his escape route was cut off by fast-moving flames. It's 7:35.
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1: Coming up after traffic and weather, what's behind the roller coaster stock market? And then,
9: what's pushing the D.C. area's luxury housing market to new highs? I'm Sandy Kozel.
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1: 7:38. Traffic and weather on WTOP. Here's Alan Etter.
0: Well, I wish I could make this a little more exciting for everybody, but literally no issues reported on any of our major roadways right now. There's just a very slight delay now southbound 95 to get over the Occoquan. Other than that, Virginia is all good. 66 and 95, no crashes reported. The Beltway, likewise, all clear. In Maryland, 270, 95, BW Parkway, all wide open right now. And the ride to and from the Eastern Shore looks good. Route 50 over the Bay Ridge is in excellent shape both ways. In the district, there is road work now set up in the 3rd Street Tunnel. That's taken at least one lane there. It should be on the side of the road as well, a shoulder and a lane. Southeast Southwest Freeway is all good as well. 295 runs well from Oxon Hill all the way out to Chevrolet. 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I'm Alan Etter with another traffic report coming up in 10 minutes.
1: 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Here's 7 News First Alert meteorologist Mark Pena.
15: Scattered clouds, but dry and warm and muggy conditions for the rest of our Sunday, with overnight temperatures bottoming out in the mid-70s with west winds at about 5 miles per hour. Plan for some sunshine to start the day on Monday, but that quickly changes by the time we head towards the afternoon. Not only will there be a chance for isolated showers and storms, but it gets even hotter, with afternoon temperatures soaring to the mid-90s and feeling as hot as 102 degrees with the heat index. And they'll also come with a chance at some isolated showers and storms. Some of those could be on the strong to severe side, with damaging winds being the primary threats. Anything that develops will fizzle out shortly after sunset, with partly cloudy skies back in the forecast and temperatures in the mid-70s. And we'll do it all over again on Tuesday. Temperatures a little cooler, with afternoon highs in the lower 90s, with another chance at some isolated showers and storms. I'm 7 News meteorologist Mark Pena in the First Alert Weather Center.
1: It's 86 degrees in Tysons, 87 in Waldorf, and 91 at LaFont Plaza at 740. Money news on WTOP. Here's Jake Novak.
16: I'd say the ongoing seesaw up-down AI chip sector stock trades this year were a lot like the behavior of a volatile maniac. But that would be an insult to volatile maniacs. We've never seen anything like the day-to-day swings for months now, with the stock prices for companies like SanDisk, Western Digital, Micron Technology, Intel, etc. It's like investors are under a spell of AI-related buyers' cravings that turn into buyers' remorse a day later. The markets have accepted AI technology as the main driver of the future, but the sheer amount of money being spent on it keeps creating misgivings. But don't forget this. There's lots of money coming from traders who are just jumping into the sector for the action itself. Markets need speculators to operate, but it's important to recognize they often don't have any inside knowledge or even real understanding of the equities they're trading. Part of being an informed investor is realizing how many other investors aren't informed at all and really don't want to be. For WTOP News, I'm Jake Novak.
1: It's 7:41. Maybe you've heard the saying about real estate that it's all about location, location, location. But WTOP's Sandy Kozel tells us now it's also about influence.
9: There was concern about the D.C. area's housing market after the Trump administration's work to shrink the federal government. But it turns out the median sale price in the Washington metropolitan area hit an all-time high in May of $680,000. Bright MLS says that compares with just under $660,000 a year earlier. Wall Street Journal attributes that to wealthy administration members and tech and finance executives who are buying what are called trophy homes here. Some examples: Treasury Secretary Scott Bessent bought a $12.5 million home after he was confirmed. Commerce Secretary Howard Lutnick paid $25 million for his D.C. spread. The Journal reports proximity to the federal government is also drawing tech entrepreneurs to buy. Sandy Kozel, WTOP News.
1: No condo in Virginia has ever sold for as much as one in Fairfax County did recently. WTOP's Ralph Fox has more on the astounding numbers.
3: A Reston penthouse just broke the Commonwealth's record for the most expensive condo sale, and it's done it twice. Fairfax Now reports a 28th floor unit at the JW Marriott Residences, this in Reston Station, sold for nearly $11 million last week. That tops a previous record of $10.25 million set at the same building earlier this year. Developer Comstock says the full-floor penthouse has views stretching from Tysons to the Blue Ridge Mountains. The building's 90-plus condos have now generated $115 million in sales since opening last September. Ralph Fox, WTOP News.
1: Coming up on WTOP, the mental health crisis of celebrity blogger Perez Hilton has many people divided over the limits of empathy, and we'll break it down with USA Today's senior entertainment reporter next. More news in 60 seconds.
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1: It's 7:44. I'm Acacia James. Thanks for being with us. Celebrity blogger Perez Hilton was back in the headlines again this past week, this time for a disturbing mental health crisis live streamed from his Miami home. Viewers saw shocking images of self-harm before TikTok shut down his account, and he was later hospitalized. But the incident has reignited debate over his controversial past, and it's raising questions about social media's role in broadcasting such moments. Joining us live to talk about it is senior entertainment reporter at USA Today, Christy Yandoli. Thank you for being with us.
22: Thank you so much for having me.
1: Of course. So walk us through why the public reaction is so divided and what's fueling both empathy and the anger.
22: Yeah, I mean, Perez Hilton has long divided people in general. His internet presence has always been controversial. But then obviously on Tuesday night, the news around what he live streamed on TikTok was extra sensitive and very upsetting. And the crux of where people are divided is, you know, obviously as human beings, how can you not empathize with such a mental health crisis? Clearly something was very, very wrong. And also Perez arguably fueled a lot of and was, I should say, like less than sensitive to other people's and other celebrities' mental health crises himself. Mm-hmm. So I think there's just like a difficulty to really navigate something like this, though, you know, from the people I've spoken to, it's not really a black and white situation. It kind of requires more nuance because it's not this or that, it's this and that.
1: Yeah. Talk about how people are reacting to this crisis and how they're connecting this to his history of celebrity coverage.
22: Sure. I mean, so back, you know, in the early 2000s, Perez built his empire and following based on kind of like cruel, crude nicknames and drawings and the way he would speak about celebrities, especially young women. That was how he had his kind of comeuppance. And maybe, you know, in 2010, he kind of started to turn things around, and he doesn't necessarily talk about people like that anymore. But because that history is so dark and so, you know, unforgettable and for some unforgivable, it is making things complicated in, you know, looking at his own situation right now. So he was pretty cruel in an unforgivable way to a lot of people. And also, I think the thing people are grappling with is, you know, should that or does that dictate or color the way they're seeing his own struggle right now? One major, I guess, like sticking point for people was when Perez Hilton's family released a statement on his website following the news, and they were asking for privacy. You know, they were asking for the paparazzi to leave them and their, you know, three young kids alone. So there were some people who obviously understood that given the gravity of the situation, and then others who found it ironic, just given, again, how Perez didn't necessarily afford those same gratuities to others.
1: Mm-hmm. You mentioned that some people who were targeted by Perez, they also spoke out about empathizing with his children. Could you talk about that a little bit? Because I am at that age where I can remember his rise, and I do know, I don't believe kids were off limits for him.
22: You know, I didn't really speak to many people directly about, you know, how he in the past had spoken about children. But again, just the irony of Ireland Baldwin, for example, she posted something on her Instagram story after the news broke about Perez.
2: Right, right.
22: And she just talked about how, you know, he humiliated her family for years. And, you know, she says he sexualized her at a very young age and et cetera, et cetera. But she also said in the same statement, his children deserve better and a healthy father. And she's so sad for them. So, you know, he does have that past. And yet, like, I will say most people who have spoken about this situation have nothing but empathy for his children.
1: Right.
22: They're just finding irony in the situation.
1: And our last 30 seconds, sorry to cut you off there. Could you just talk about what this says about social media and are platforms prepared for moments like this one?
22: I mean, that's a great question and something people are really focusing on. The fact that this live stream went on for as long as it did is right. A huge issue and danger to a lot of his followers and people who are vulnerable and susceptible maybe to their own suicide ideation. It's a major issue. A TikTok spokesperson had said there was a moderator error and they missed it. But, you know, a lot of people are taking up a huge issue with that and hope that in the future they can avoid such situations.
1: Yeah. That's all we'll have today. Thank you so much for joining us, Christy. We appreciate it.
22: Thanks for having me.
1: That was senior entertainment reporter at USA Today, Christy Yandoli. And I just want to add, if you or someone you know is struggling with a mental health crisis, you can call or text the National Lifeline at 988. Traffic and weather on WTOP. Here's Alan Etter.
0: In the district, we have some road work set up in the 3rd Street Tunnel. At least one lane unavailable there. That is affecting the northbound direction. I'm not sure exactly what is blocked there, but we are seeing a delay that's coming back up to the off-ramp of the Southeast-Southwest Freeway to access the tunnel itself. DC 295 running smoothly right now both directions. We do have a couple of things going on. Interloop with the Beltway in Maryland at Route 450. There's an unexplained slowdown through that interchange on the interloop. Might have some debris that fell off a truck in the way there. I thought I heard somebody go out there trying to deal with that. Farther down at 202, police have somebody pulled over on the exit ramp off of the interloop. That's blocking the exit ramp itself and the right shoulder. In Virginia, the only slowdown is a minor volume-related delay southbound 95 crossing the Occoquan. Beyond that, both I-95, 66 are moving well, and the Beltway is clear with no significant backups. In Maryland, it is smooth sailing on I-270, I-95, and the BW Parkway at the moment. 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I'm Alan Etter with your top traffic headlines coming up in less than 10 minutes.
1: Now to 7 News First Alert, meteorologist Mark Pena.
15: Scattered clouds, but dry and warm and muggy conditions for the rest of our Sunday, with overnight temperatures dropping to the mid-70s by early Monday. Now we'll have some sunshine to start the day, but that quickly changes by the time we head towards the afternoon hours. Temperatures will soar all the way to the mid-90s and will feel as hot as 102 degrees with the heat index. We'll also track the chance at some isolated showers and storms by the afternoon, which means most neighborhoods stay dry, but those who do see the rain could see a strong storm or two, with damaging winds being the primary threats. I'm 7 News meteorologist Mark Pena and the First Alert Weather Center.
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1: It's 7:53. The spirit and energy of Mardi Gras came to D.C. this weekend, complete with floats, beads, and marching bands. WTOP's Jimmy Alexander tells us the person behind the celebration says it started with the promise he made to his wife after Hurricane Katrina.
2: I told her we'll never miss a Mardi Gras event or anything.
16: J.C. Walker had moved to D.C. from New Orleans. His wife was homesick. And then in 2007, they missed it. So he decided to bring a little bit of the Big Easy to the DMV.
2: So lo and behold, wind up doing an authentic Mardi Gras group.
16: His group, the Crew of Pyros, launched its inaugural ball in 2016 with 350 people. And this past January, thousands packed the Washington Convention Center for its 10th anniversary. And many told JC why they keep coming back.
2: You're doing it old New Orleans. Oh my God, how it used to be.
16: Originally for those in D.C. who are from the Crescent City, JC says the purpose of the Crew of Pyros has grown.
2: I mean, this is for the people who've never been to New Orleans.
16: Jimmy Alexander, WTOP News.
1: 7:54. There are ongoing concerns about the salmonella outbreak in more than two dozen states. The USDA now says meat products that contain recalled jalapenos were sold at Kroger, Walmart, Albertsons, and other grocery stores. The warning comes on the heels of the lettuce recall linked to a parasitic stomach bug still being investigated.
24: According to the CDC and federal officials, the supplier from Taylor Farms, that has been stopped. And the Best Buy or the sell date for the lettuce that was involved, that's all been recalled and it should be off of shelves. If you have it in your kitchen for some reason, throw that out. So according to these reports, it is safe now to eat lettuce, but it's important to note that not every case of cyclosporiasis has been tied to this iceberg lettuce.
1: ABC News medical contributor Dr. Alok Patel. 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Here's Frank Hanrahan.
25: All right, Nationals get the sweep over the Reds. They needed it, 7-1, so a good homestand, obviously, 3-0 against the Reds for the Nats at Nats Park, as they're now two games of within 500, four back in the wild card. Day off tomorrow, then they'll host the Cubs on Tuesday night back at Nats Park. Orioles winners at the Rangers 10-5, so they avoid the sweep in Texas. The Mystics match a franchise record, 7th win in a row, beating Phoenix 95-75. Mystics improved to 19-12 on the season. Head west now to face the Las Vegas Aces. A good test for two out in the desert. Kayla McBride of Minnesota sets a new WNBA record, making 10 three-pointers. She had 43 points in her team's win over Dallas. Don Nelson, second winningest coach in NBA history, five-time NBA champion as a player, and a member of the Naismith Basketball Hall of Fame passes away at the age of 86. In golf, Leesburg native and Tuscarora High School graduate Michael Brennan wins the Wyndham Championship, shoots a final round 6-under-64. It's his second win now on the PGA Tour. I'm Frank Hanrahan, WTOP Sports.
1: Thanks, Frank. Coming up on WTOP, the Fauquier County Sheriff's Office is investigating after a man was shot to death at a party. And transit police are searching for a passenger accused of repeatedly punching a Metro bus driver last week. Traffic and weather in 60 seconds.
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1: Traffic and weather on WTOP. 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
0: Top traffic headlines at this hour. It's a crash in Loop of the Beltway at 450 in New Carrollton. The right lane is blocked. Police activity on the inner loop at 202 in Maryland blocks the exit ramp and shoulder there. And road work is in the way at 3rd Street Tunnel in the district. That's backing things up from Independence Avenue out to the Southeast-Southwest Freeway off-ramp. The WTOP Traffic Center is presented by Window Nation. 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I'm Alan Etter with another traffic report coming at you in about 10 minutes.
1: Now to 7 News First Alert meteorologist Mark Pena.
15: Mainly clear skies with just a few passing clouds for the rest of our Sunday, but it stays very warm and muggy through the overnight with temperatures dropping to the mid-70s by early Monday. Now, plan for some sunshine to start the day, but it doesn't last for long. Temperatures will soar all the way to the mid-90s and will feel as hot as 102 degrees with the heat index. And we'll also track the chance at some isolated showers and storms by the afternoon, which means most neighborhoods likely to stay dry, but those who do see some rain could see a strong storm or two, with damaging winds being the primary threat. I'm 7 News meteorologist Mark Pena in the First Alert Weather Center.
1: It's 87 degrees in DuPont Circle, 86 in Germantown, and 87 in Annandale at 7:59.
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1: Good evening. I'm Acacia James. Coming up, a party in Fauquier County turned deadly last night, and 12 families are out of their homes after a large apartment fire in Woodbridge.
12: Footage released to the public of police shooting and killing a man holding a gun at a bus stop in Maryland. I'm Grace Newton.
13: Police are looking for a suspect who punched a Metro bus driver multiple times. I'm Luke Lugard.
1: And at 8:15, we'll talk with a reporter from the Washington Post about the recent decision to lift the cap on ownership limits of television stations. 8 o'clock.
26: From ABC News, I'm Chuck Severson. Something that could worry the oil markets and others, knowing that Iran has nearly completely shut down oil tanker traffic in the Strait of Hormuz. Iran-backed Houthi rebels claiming responsibility for a deadly attack on a Saudi Arabian oil facility at a Yemeni Red Sea port, killing at least 7 people. ABC's Marcus Moore.
27: The back and forth following the weekend announcement that Iran is close to a deal with Oman to secure a route through part of the Strait of Hormuz. But Iran now making new demands on the U.S., including lifting the naval blockade and withdrawing American forces from around Iran. While Iranian officials say no active negotiations are underway, President Trump, in an interview with Axios, said the U.S. is, quote, semi-negotiating with Iran. We are low-keying it, he said. We're watching Iran with its huge inflation and the fact that they have no money.
26: More calls for Ohio Republican Congressman Max Miller to drop out of his reelection race. He denies allegations of abuse. Moderate Democrats announcing a major ad campaign targeting the Democratic Socialists of America. Progressive Democrats are responding, including New York Congresswoman Alexandria Ocasio-Cortez on ABC's This Week.
28: We believe in respecting the
3: the outcomes of elections and governing democratically.
5: AOC saying that life and the time she spent on the workplace of Capitol Hill has given her a little bit of pause. She even said that some of the rhetoric that progressives used during the pandemic has not aged well. And she quoted a New York City councilman who said to her, quote, woke one was crazy.
26: ABC News national correspondent Stephen Portnoy in Washington. AOC is seen as a leading Democrat in the party, according to party officials. Remains of the two pilots killed in the Friday crash of a firefighting helicopter in Utah have been recovered. Don Nelson, the second winningest coach in NBA history, who won five championships as a player with the Boston Celtics, died today, says his family. He was 86. 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
9: 8:02 on Sunday evening, April, August the 9th, we're looking at 85 degrees. Good evening, I'm Dan Ronan. 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We begin with the Fauquier County Sheriff's Office investigating this after a man shot to death at a party at Catlett last night. Around 9:30, investigators say the County Emergency Communications Center began receiving calls about noise and gunfire about a party on Bowery Lane. The sheriff's office said when the deputies arrived at the crowded event, they saw a fight and then heard gunshots. Officers from a neighboring law enforcement department responded to the scene. Nearby residents were asked to shelter in place. Investigators are still working to identify the shooter. There's no word on the identity of the victim. Stay with WTOP as we continue to follow this developing story. In Prince William County, firefighters rescued three people from a heavy apartment fire in Woodbridge yesterday. It happened about 5 p.m. This at the Landings at Markham's Grant